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2: And there's the bell. And I think this is Dave's bell. Happy birthday, Dave. It is just about time here for something we haven't tried before. Alan, I don't know about you, if I'm being honest. You know, I got some jitters here because we have the 5 at 5 showdown coming up in just a moment. And this is going to be you and me, head-to-head. And we're going to be debating things. We're not even sure what they're going to be. Typically, they're going to be related to the five biggest stories of the day. But so much of it really depends on Judge Jay Johnson. Tough? Yes. Fair? I think so.
3: Kind of
2: uncharted territory for us here as our first time
3: it
2: in
3: is.
2: The judge's courtroom.
3: It is, and I'm excited for it. I know everybody listening and watching is excited to see who's going to win the first one.
2: I just want to tell you, you know, may the best man win. I'm sure you're going to bring, you know, the very best that you have to bear in this competition, and nothing personal. We're both competitive. Mm-hmm. And I just hope, I think it's unlikely, but I hope that we can remain, you know, friends and partners when this is all said and done today.
3: I mean, I wouldn't bet on it.
2: Right.
3: But, you know.
2: With Schmallen?
3: Yes, of course. But sometimes this stuff just has to be done.
2: Yeah.
3: It has to be.
2: You're right. You're right. Mm-hmm. And I think the judge making his way into his, out of his chambers and onto the bench there. And all rise. Here he is. Are you prepared, sir? Yeah. All rise.
4: Here is I am prepared, my man.
2: The Honorable Judge Jay Johnson.
4: We appreciate you stepping to the court of Judge Johnson.
2: Notice
4: my bailiff.
2: Yeah, your honor, pardon me, but one of us is standing and one of us isn't.
4: So. I do see that. I have taken note of that.
2: He's not actually standing.
4: My bailiff, can you please let everybody please sit?
2: Thank you.
4: Good to go.
2: Mm-hmm. Do you have a name for your bailiff, by the way?
4: Not yet.
2: Okay.
4: Yeah, bailiff. Yeah. He's unnamed at bailiff. The moment. Yeah.
2: That works.
4: Yeah. He's unnamed at the moment. I'm looking over to my secretary to make sure our notes, we're getting ready to get started. Looks like we're good to go, fellas. So with that being said, we started off. Mm-hmm. Mr. Stretchy B.
2: Mm-hmm.
4: Mr. Alan. I'll ask you 5 questions. May the best man win. We begin with number 1. The NBA released its Christmas Day schedule today, which for the most of the day will go head-to-head with the National Football League. Fellas, who got it correct? What league, association, organization, nonprofit, as they try to come in this courtroom and ask, you know, to be easy on their taxes? What league got it correct? Mr. Alan, we will start with you, sir.
3: Which league got it correct? Well, I think it has to be the NFL, and that's probably the easy answer, but it's very simple. I think the NBA did a good job of having the correct teams in the mix, but they didn't do a great job at some of the matchups. I think that the Nuggets Warriors, I don't know how that is going to pull in people at 7:30 outside of obviously Steph. Thunder Timberwolves, I get it, just not sure how much meat is on that bone. Heat Celtics have zero meat on that bone. Sixers Lakers feels a little bit forced. Spurs Knicks, I understand why they went in that direction. Now on the other side, you get a crazy divisional matchup with the Packers and the Bears. We know those are two teams. It could be a snow game. It could be a lot of different things, and people will want to watch that. Could be the same thing with Buffalo and Denver. And, of course, Buffalo and Denver duked it out multiple times. You have Josh Allen, who is box office against that defense, so we understand it there. And then you end the night with the Rams taking on the Seahawks. And, of course, those are two of the best teams from the best division in football with the Rams and Matthew Stafford. They think that they're going to be the Super Bowl winners facing against the current Super Bowl winners in the Seahawks. So I think that the NBA did the best they could, but where they faltered, the NFL took advantage.
2: May I, Your Honor?
4: Yes, sir.
2: Proceed? Thank you.
4: You may proceed.
2: And I apologize for nodding off in the middle of that. That was uncalled for.
4: Yes, sir. Understandable.
3: Strike that from the record.
2: I would answer this question on a curve, Your Honor, because as my astute competitor pointed out, the NFL has a huge advantage built in here. Christmas Day NFL games are going to do better in terms of viewership than the NBA. So let's take that into account. And the NFL does have Green Bay, Chicago, Netflix, and Denver, and Buffalo, and the Rams, and the Seahawks. So it's a great schedule. The NBA did, as Alan pointed out, the NBA did a pretty good job getting some of their best stars in here with the Spurs and the Knicks and Giannis and LeBron and Ant and so on and so on. But here's where the NBA missed opportunity. And even judging on a curve, I have to say the NFL capitalized here. The NBA missed badly because here on Christmas Day, neither on Christmas Day nor in their first games of the year on opening night, on neither of those occasions does the NBA have Jaylen Brown and the Sixers against Boston, his old team, which is the matchup everybody wants to see. And we don't have it on opening night. We don't have it on Christmas Day. And for that reason, for that huge miss, botching that layup, the NFL gets the nod, Your Honor.
4: Ooh.
3: Gotcha. Excuse me, Your Honor. He brought up the opening day. The argument was about Christmas. So
4: counter all?
3: I would strike that, please.
4: All right. Gotcha.
2: Strike that objection? Objection. Strike it?
4: Yeah.
2: Okay.
4: Strike it or objection?
3: Objection.
4: All right. Uphill.
2: Upheld.
4: Upheld.
2: Okay.
4: Upheld.
2: By the way, I didn't say hello to Bailiff. See you, Bailiff.
4: Yeah. Well, he's unnamed at the moment. We'll create that. Moving forward.
2: Mm-hmm.
4: Second question, fellas. The Kings, the Sacramento Kings, not the LA Kings, because we don't talk about them here in this courtroom. They open the season with games at LA, not the Lakers, because we do talk about the Lakers in this courtroom. Mm-hmm. But the other LA team, the Clippers, and home against the vaunted, hated Golden State Warriors. Thankfully, not at the dentist's office. What will be their record, meaning the Sacramento Kings, after the first two games, Mr. Stretchy B?
2: Yes, Your Honor. Thank you. This is an easy 2-0 start for the Kings. The Clippers are in disarray. We don't know what the status of the Kawhi Leonard aspiration investigation will be by then. The Clippers are in a kind of a state of a hybrid rebuild. We're familiar with that here. But given that there's so much uncertainty swirling around them, the Kings win easily there. And then against the Warriors, that game it's almost not a fair fight. The Kings have made their roster much younger. The Warriors, it's like a senior citizen's home right now. I mean, it makes me sad to think of these once great teams like the Golden State Warriors that are playing, you know, I'm no spring chicken myself, Your Honor, or Bailiff, but it is really hard to watch Steph, Creaky Steph, and Draymond Green up and down the floor. So I think it's going to be a tough season for the Kings, but I think they easily, thank you, dear schedule makers, they easily get off to a 2-0 start here.
4: Mr. Styles, Alan.
3: I don't know what we're basing this on, but if this is the same Sacramento Kings that won 22 games, and I know they've added Acuff, I know they've added some pieces, but you know, you're talking about a team that is not supposed to be very good. All right. 21.5. That's what Vegas has them at. And I do believe that they will eclipse the 21.5, but it won't be by starting 2-0. Now, 1-1, I'm not normally a fence sitter, but since my competitor here took 2-0, hopefully he'll take his purple glasses off pretty soon here and get back to reality, because the reality is that the Clippers, whether they have Kawhi Leonard or don't have Kawhi Leonard, they have a lot of different pieces. Tyronn Lue's been doing this for a long time, and it can be argued that Tyronn Lue does his best work when he is working with less. He has a great relationship with Darius Garland. We learned that from Law Murray, who's been on the show, and I've asked him a lot of questions, and we have a great relationship together. So, you know, that's neither here nor there, but Law Murray does like me, I think, more than my competitor. But anyway, as we continue this conversation, so maybe the Kings get that one done.
2: Be careful with those green pants, because that fence is painted purple.
3: So Keaton Wagler, we understand, not the best summer league, things like that, but he's supposed to be a stud. The Clippers, they got some pieces, all right? Now, if the Kings do manage to beat that team, well, tell them what they won, Johnny. Well, you have the Warriors, and everybody knows that if you are going to face the Warriors, you want to face them in January, maybe even later in December. You don't want to face them right now, and they might not have Jimmy Butler, but they still got Steph Curry, the best shooter that ever lived, and they're going to be juiced up as they get ready to take on the Kings, because they know that every game matters. And this is a very important game for the Warriors, because every game is going to be important for them. So I don't know if it's going to be the Clippers, or I don't know if it's going to be the Warriors, but the idea of them going 2-0 is completely ridiculous. And 1-0 seems apropos for the Kings. And that's my answer, Your Honor, and Bailiff.
4: Hey. All right, fellas.
2: This is the, you're listening to the 5 at 5 showdown.
4: Yes, sir.
2: Judge Johnson. Asking us questions related to the biggest stories today, and Al and I going head to head on them.
4: Going toe to toe.
2: So far, it's been a bloodbath.
4: Round one and round two is behind us. Some great arguments by both. A lot of evidence.
2: Thank you, Your Honor.
4: Haven't had to strike anything. A little bit of name calling, which we allow here in this in this courtroom. More than welcome to throw it against the wall if you want to. Yeah, yeah. So,
3: Your Honor.
4: Round three. Very short, quick, sweet, fellas. The 49ers and the Tennessee Titans. They were in their inter-squad, inter-scrimmage today, and live from the Bay. We heard a lot of attitude, a lot of shortcomings from different teams, and maybe a little bit of explosiveness from the 49ers, who seem to be wanting to take out some of that aggression that they did on their own running back, which we probably need to go over one day, and try to turn that towards Cam Ward and the Titans. With that all being said, Alon, what can you take away from the 49ers, if anything positive, into inter-scrimmage today with the Titans?
3: Well, the number one thing I'm taking away, Your Honor, it's a great question, and I'm very appreciative that I get a chance to start first, because I can do either one, but I am a really good starter. And I would start off by saying this. Brock Purdy is proving to everyone that whether it's Mike Sando or any of these tier lists, he is coming for that top 10 spot. He's been incredible. Stribling has been outstanding. And even fighting through injuries, all the guys that they're in crutches and wheelchairs, everything that's going on, the one constant has been Mr. Irrelevant. I call him Party Like a Brock Star, a lot of different names. Okay, but one thing that he will be called is a top 10 quarterback at the end of the season. That's the number one thing. And I know this. As the red and gold, the faithful, as I call them, the faithful are very excited for what Brock Purdy is going to bring to the table. Bounce back season. Heck, a bounce back season after making the playoffs. That sounds like the quest for six is right around the corner. And that's why Brock Purdy is the number one thing that everybody should be incredibly excited about as they get ready for this season. That's it, Your Honor. Short and quick, just like you said.
4: Yes, sir.
3: And I feel like I got to all my parts, Your Honor. And then I will get
2: it. Then stop talking.
4: Mister.
3: Please don't cut me off.
4: Hold on now.
2: Yes, sir.
4: Yeah. Mr. Stretchy B.
2: Yeah.
4: You can approach.
2: Thank you, Your Honor.
4: Nobody's held in contempt, by the way, here in this court.
2: Of course not. Of course not. I don't think there's much we can take from today's scrimmage for a couple of reasons. One, the 49ers still have some injury issues. You got CMC, and he's got tightness. What does that mean? I don't know. And you got Bosa, and he's out with some tendonitis, which has to make 49er fans a little nervous, because remember Christian McCaffrey a couple years ago just had a little tendonitis. But the bottom line is this. It was fine. It was a nice way to get the season of scrimmages started, and these two teams also play a preseason game in a couple of nights. But it's the Tennessee Titans. The only explosiveness we're going to see from them is if their offensive linemen end up eating some of that listeria-laced, you know, lettuce. And that is not the kind of explosiveness we want to see. It's a bad team. So the 49ers held serve today. They set the tone physically, as they should. But a bad opponent in a scrimmage when two of your best players are still sitting out, you still have a lot of injuries. Nothing really positive you can take from that today as a 49er fan.
4: All right, Mr. B, we got that on the record here.
2: Thank you.
4: Yes, sir. We move forward here to our next question. Now that Kyler Murray. And I had to make sure to check the records that Mr. Styles was not related. Now that Kyler Murray has been named starter in Minnesota, which team in the National Football League should try and trade for J.J. McCarthy? And fellas, I need you to tell me who he would be competing with on that team and or starting over if you were to trade for him.
2: Mm-hmm.
4: That'll be you, Mr. B.
2: Thank you, Your Honor. J.J. McCarthy is kind of like Rob Dillingham. Rob Dillingham, who was the Minnesota traded up for, and they acquired him a couple years ago in the draft because they needed a point guard. And they got him. Maybe it's a Minnesota thing. And he didn't work out. Just two seasons in, they were like, well, that was a mistake. Minnesota drafted J.J. McCarthy because they needed a quarterback. Of course, he got hurt, and he played last year, and he was terrible to the point where they got another quarterback. So, yeah. Maybe it's a Minnesota thing, like I say. Minnesota moving on from him. It's going to be tough for him to find a landing spot somewhere should Minnesota decide to move off of him. I know that they say that he has a future there. The only team that really stands out to me, Your Honor, is a team that really has an issue at the quarterback position. It's a little embarrassing, frankly. The Raiders, this thing with the Raiders is just... I mean, they got, you know, their future quarterback, and he's running into running backs when they're trying to run the offense. The Raiders are the team that should go after J.J. McCarthy because at least it would give them a glimmer of hope after making this monumental mistake of overdrafting Fernando Mendoza with the first pick.
4: Alan, you may approach, sir.
3: Well, I'm not going to take it there, Your Honor, but I would say this. I'm glad, or I'm happy that you tanked your answer for a sorry attempt at a joke. But as we get back to the serious thought process here, there are actually a couple teams, and I was going through the different names, Your Honor, and one sticks out to me, and this is a team that they're used to greatness, they're used to winning, and they have somebody that he may not be perfect, but we've seen him mentor in the past, and he could be able to do that once again if they go get this guy right now. And Your Honor, that's the Pittsburgh Steelers. You allow J.J. McCarthy to work under Aaron Rodgers for a year, and then you hand him the keys. There are a couple teams where you could find a better fit. That's quite possible. But J.J. McCarthy playing in Michigan, he's used to the cold weather. He could do great in Pittsburgh as they look for their quarterback of the future, and they're probably not going to be bad enough, Your Honor, to get a top pick. So it's the Pittsburgh Steelers, and I rest my case, Your Honor.
4: Quick, fast, in a hurry, huh, Mr. Styles? I love you. All right, fellas, we finished with our fifth and final questions.
2: Can I ask a question?
4: Of course you can. Yeah. Approach.
2: Why is he talking weird?
4: Yeah, don't worry about it. That's
2: okay. All right, I'm sorry. Yeah.
3: This is lawyer style.
2: Are you okay?
4: Do you want to object? Do you want to object?
2: No, okay, I just want to make sure everything's all right.
3: Your Honor, if we could just keep this thing going, I have multiple trials today. Okay. Thank you.
4: Let's move forward here.
2: Yeah, this is it,
4: keep it on the record. This is it. Number five.
2: Bailiff, good job.
4: Yes, sir. Yes, sir. Shouts out to my secretary as well. The A's. The Sacramento / Las Vegas Bay Area, who knows what A's, have struggled this season. No doubt about it. What's the biggest positive a fan of the team can take away from this downtrodden season?
2: Ooh.
4: I believe we begin with Mr. Alan.
2: Yes.
3: Well, we are ending on a low note.
4: High note.
3: Yes. Which is... similar to the A season. You know, this is a tough one, Your Honor. My first answer is no. There's no way to salvage this season. But for the good people of Sacramento, the Sacramento Saturdays, things of that nature, I'm going to try to salvage something. And I would say this. It's all about growth. We know that there's a lockout, an impending possible lockout. But the growth that we have seen from a lot of different players on the A's, whether it's Bolte, who Carmichael Dave, friend of the show, and it's his birthday. Happy birthday to Carmichael Dave. Whether it's Bolte, whether it's a lot of different young players, it seems like the number one thing, and unfortunately A's fans are all too familiar with this, the number one thing to take away from this season, Gage Jump, who's been outstanding as well, it seems like the number one thing to take away is just the growth, Your Honor. And as they do get ready for that move to Vegas, what they're doing, Leo DeVries, he's around the corner, and you got Jacob Wilson, however many games, 111, no errors. That's the number one thing, the growth, the continued development of their young players. That's the only thing I can think of, Your Honor. Thank you so much for your time.
4: Mr. B, you may approach.
2: It's tough to argue with. That's the only thing I could think of. I'll give you that. What positives can A's fans take away from this? It's tough. I think my esteemed colleague is correct. Jacob Wilson, Nick Kurtz has been hurt a lot this year. They still do have a good young core of players. That's really the only positive you can take from this year, which has been very, very difficult. I know that one of the players that the A's just acquired from the Angels. He was burning sage in the clubhouse in an effort to get rid of the negative vibes. What the A's should do, and this isn't on the players or the good people of the front office or the people that work out there at Sutter Health Park. This is on ownership. What the A's should be burning is anything that has that A's logo, anything that has the green and gold. They should burn those and start over, because what the A's have become under John Fisher in Sacramento is a disgrace to that once great brand. Those of us who went to games in Oakland know what the Oakland A's stood for. This team, despite some good young talent and some very well-meaning people across the board, the ownership has ruined the A's brand, and that is a disgrace. Despite the fact that they've got some good young players. And I'm sorry, owner, that's all I could think of.
4: Well, fellas,
2: I want to shake your hand now.
4: We appreciate, there you go. I was going to say, we appreciate the way you guys have been upheld your arguments today. I was going to say, shake hands, hug it out, and let me deliberate here. Had to deliberate for a quick couple of minutes as
2: That's a lot to digest.
4: Yes, sir. Right, retreated here.
2: Especially with someone talking.
3: Your Honor, I would just like to say that.
4: Wait. Okay. Go ahead. Final remarks. Here we go.
3: I played between the lines throughout the whole trial, unlike my competitor.
4: Stretchy
3: here.
4: B, final remarks.
2: He talks like he's been snorting the lines. That's all I have to add.
3: All right. Your Honor, he's making a mockery of this courtroom.
4: No contempt here. Mm-hmm. All right. When it comes to, number one, the NBA releasing its Christmas Day schedule today, mm-hmm. and for also going against the NFL, which league got it correct? Round one. Allen, you started off fantastic. NFL has built the best foundation. They're already in the lead. A lot of reasons why the NFL is in the lead. Stretchy B, I got same thing. You piggybacked off Alan. Both used NFL in the lead. Gave us some good reasons that the NBA missed compared to what Allen did. I thought Allen really led a lot when it came to what the NFL is, why they're in the lead compared to why the NBA missed. And even included, used some good evidence and support, even though we struck it from the record.
2: That's right.
4: Struck it for the record. Love the fact that you included opening day as well. So round one goes to Stretchy B.
2: Okay.
4: Stretchy B. Round two.
2: We got a long ways to go.
4: Got one to nothing, man. You long over there shaking your head already, yeah. Brother. Goodness gracious.
3: Clean sweep. Man. Clean
4: sweep. Round two. When it comes to the Kings in the opening season games against the Clippers and the Warriors, what will their record be? Alan, you led off here. Stretchy B, you led off here. Mm-hmm. You had the purple colored glasses on.
2: Yeah.
4: I think you fell down the rabbit hole, as Kings fans normally do, always thinking positive. Where your opponent, Alan, he was truthful and honest, provided support and evidence to why the games are going to be a little bit of a struggle for the Sacramento Kings. I think going into the season, every Sacramento King fan believes we can go 2-0, but the reality of it is we're probably not. Round two goes to Alan.
2: All right. Well done.
4: Yes, sir.
2: Yeah.
4: Round three.
2: We got a horse race.
4: Yes, sir, we do. What can the 49ers fans take away from today's inter-scrimmage with the Titans, if anything? Alan, very difficult to understand, my brother. Round three, things change a little bit for you.
3: Fouls? I don't know what you mean. I don't know
4: very
3: what you
4: monotone,
3: mean.
4: Very monotone, very quick. Felt like you were an AI a little bit there, brother. Not sure if you were here or if you were Judge Dredd, conspiracy theorist. Yeah, Minority Report or something, man. You did find some positives out of nothing when it comes to inter-scrimmage, especially against the Titans. But it is an inter-scrimmage. I don't know if there's going to be much there. Stretchy, right out the bat, you said you take nothing from it, pretty much. And you know, as this judge, I take nothing from, as my guy shakes his head, I take nothing from preseason, especially an inter-scrimmage against the Titans.
2: Yeah.
4: Round three goes to Stretchy B.
2: Ugh.
4: Round four, when it comes to the Kyler Murray, J.J. McCarthy, where could he play?
2: I was accused of making a mockery.
4: I know, it's a mockery here.
2: Yeah.
4: It was terrible. Round four, Stretch, you started off The whole question, I thought you took a shot at the Raiders. You poked fun at the question. It was all jokes, nothing serious.
3: Thank you.
4: Alon, your opening
3: yes.
4: gave us some options. Loved it. I thought in round four, you hit your stride, and the fact that you were dropping a quick opening remark, a quick gem, thoughtful. I thought you were honest. I thought you great support to the answer. I gave you round four.
3: Thank you very much, Your Honor.
4: I got 2-2.
2: Yeah.
4: As I believe 916 Binks had 2-2 going into round five. So it looks like Alon, I think we were spot on. My other judge told me we're spot on. Round five, when it comes to the A's and the season that they're having, and what is the biggest positive, if anything, you could take away from it? Love the opening remarks from you, Alon. You started first. Again, you dropped a joke. It opened very well. You included Sacramento, which I really like. Didn't hear that from your opponent. But Stretchy B, he led with a joke as well. I think he caught up. He found out. You got to drop a joke in there. Get it together. He also provided a lot of support on why the A's have been bad and they've continued to be bad. And he also, I think, rescued the fact that I mentioned the Bay Area, the Sacramento and Las Vegas. I thought he spoke from a fan's point of view who has been turned on by this organization in the Bay, and we're going to be turned on here in Sacramento. With that all being said, I gave Stretchy B round five. The first W goes to
2: thank you,
4: Mr. Gleason.
2: Thank you, Your Honor. Thank you, Alan.
3: Utterly ridiculous.
4: We're having no appeals.
3: Absurd.
2: Yeah. Oh, it came right down to the wire.
3: Absurd.
2: He went on a tangent.
3: He gave facts. He went on a tangent.
4: Yeah, he provided support for a lot of the fans who are hurt right now, Alan.
2: That's right.
3: I understand that. And I think that's
4: what won me over. I must say, I'm not in the A's pockets. They don't have me under the subjection of them, but I do have an affiliation. So maybe I should have been the judge that had been removed from this case in round five.
2: Mm-hmm.
4: So it stroked at my heartstrings.
2: Yep.
4: Yeah, man.
3: The fix is it.
2: I told you, Alan. You can't deny it. Tough but fair.
3: The fix is it.
4: Hey, I gave it to you straight. The mob might be at my door,
3: but I've
4: been turning them down.
3: I'm driving them.
2: Judge Jay Johnson is a beyond reproach.
3: Thanks, Judge.
2: Yeah, the bailiff I'm not so sure about. Thank you, Your Honor. Thanks for listening to our initial foray into the 5-5 showdown. When we come back, what's cooking? I'll tell you, the Mavs have cooked up a major trade offer that should be refused. We'll dive into that next. Hackdown Sports.
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6: I'm Dirk Verdorn in the KCRA3 Weather Center. Mainly clear skies tonight with light winds. Temperatures dropping off into the upper 50s to lower 60s Wednesday morning. Then expect increasing clouds with daytime highs only in the upper 80s to around 90 degrees. Get the latest forecasts on the KCRA3 News and the KCRA3 app.
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1: Give me all the bacon and eggs you have. Do you understand?
0: Here's Whitey Gleason and Alan Stiles.
2: I'll have what she's having.
3: The sports card world turned upside down last week. There are some new cards that came out. Some Topps Chrome basketball update cards came out, and they just flew off the shelves and out of the stores. One of the reasons is because exclusive in these sets, every rookie who played in the NBA this year, any rookie of note, wore a patch on their jersey. And then Topps, in this set that just came out last week, there's one card for each of those rookies that has that patch that they wore, and it's autographed. So just for each, Dylan Cardwell has one that, as far as I know, is still out there. Maxime Reyneau. And, of course, Cooper Flagg. Cooper Flagg's card is believed to be worth a lot of money. They had something similar a couple years ago with Paul Skeens, and Paul Skeens' card sold for $1.11 million. Okay? Yeah. And actually, the card now has, someone has found the card. I think he paid like $500 in what's called a break. So, like, he got the rights. You pay somebody who opens cards on the internet, on the web, and you pay in to buy a certain team, and then anybody that comes out that they open that's from that team, you get them, and somebody got Cooper Flagg. So, I mention all this because the Dallas Mavericks have put a bounty out on this card. Here's what the Dallas Mavericks are offering. So, you think, okay, you got the card. Are you going to sell it for, you know, maybe close to $1 million, or are you going to take up this offer from the Dallas Mavericks? The winner will receive a road trip experience to see the Mavericks face the Celtics with round trip airfare, hotel accommodations, and game tickets. You get a private photo shoot with the Rookie of the Year trophy, which Cooper Flagg won last year, along with the Larry O'Brien trophy, as well as a VIP tour of Dallas's practice facility with a team meet and greet also scheduled, and a private basketball experience for up to 10 guests at American Airlines Center rounds out the offer.
4: What was the money value?
3: I don't have the money value. Okay. And there is no money that's actually, you know, there's no monetary cash that they're offering. So to me, it's like, there's no way anyone's going to take that trade, right? No. That's nice.
5: If you don't get that out of my face.
3: Maybe, exactly.
5: That is ridiculous.
3: Uh-huh.
5: That is ridiculous. Because the main thing is, anybody could tour this. It's not like it's in Dallas. This person might not even be a Mavs fan.
3: Right. Yeah. If you were to take that deal, you'd be making a worse trade than the Mavericks made when they traded Luka
5: literally
3: to the Lakers.
5: They think they slick. Is Nico behind this? They cook. Yo,

0: the marketing team now. He cooked this one up too.
1: Mm-hmm.
0: Yeah, that's crazy. It's not even close to enough.
1: Right.
0: I was already going to say no when you said that. And then I heard the offer and it was way worse than I thought.
1: Yeah. I don't know if they're, you know, I mentioned the Paul Skeens card. The Pirates did make a similar offer before we knew what it was going to be worth.
0: I recall that. Yeah.
1: And I think it was like season tickets. So maybe the Mavericks are just like, oh, we'll get some publicity out of it.
0: They know no one's going to take it.
1: Yeah. But that's an embarrassing offer.
0: Yeah. You could keep that. Mm-hmm. I think that's the problem. It's not even a great offer. Because we get it. They can't offer money, right?
1: Mm-hmm.
0: But they could at least offer something that could translate to money.
1: Yeah.
0: If you really wanted it, offer a car that you could flip or something.
1: They didn't know when the card was going to be discovered. Sometimes these cards are in boxes that don't get opened for years. But according to ESPN, the card, that Cooper Flag 1-of-1 auto patch card, has been discovered by Roadie Breakers. That's some people that rip open packs of cards on live streams. And so now we'll see what the guy who landed it, what he wants to do. The current record for a Cooper Flag card is $366,000.
0: Oh, he's getting a million.
1: Yeah, and this is a 1-of-1 auto card. The jersey that Flag wore in his debut, and that's what the patch in the card came from, but the jersey sold for $1 million at auction, and so a lot of people are thinking, yeah, this is a $1 million card.
0: You know, the only thing that I could have even maybe cooked up, and they didn't even say Whitey, I thought they were going to lead with lifetime tickets.
1: Right.
0: They didn't even say courtside for anything. If they did lifetime tickets and it was, and you know, obviously you have to be able to sell them. If they did lifetime tickets and if whatever playoff game, finals, don't matter, you have a ticket on top of all that other stuff, maybe you could say I might be able to get it back if they go to the finals or something. Probably still a no for me, but they didn't even give out lifetime tickets. No. I thought that was an easy one.
2: Here you go, real fast, fellas.
1: Yeah.
2: Just so you can have it in your mind. I don't know if you looked it up real fast. The Paul Skeens 1-on-1. This was the offer. 2 Pirate season tickets behind home plate for the next 30 years. Meet and greet with Paul Skeens. 2 Paul Skeens signed jerseys. Pirates game with Livy Dunn and her suite.
1: Come on, man.
2: It says, and much more. So don't know what the much more means.
1: Okay, this does say, and this is a different story. The bounty does come with 2 premium season tickets for 32 years.
2: 32 years.
1: And I don't know if I mentioned that in the first story. But
2: here you go. A private softball game. Here's the much more.
1: Yeah.
2: Private softball game for 30 people. You got that in there. A stadium coached by Pirates alumni, along with the chance to take batting practice and warm-up with the team. Spring training VIP, an all-access tour of Pirate City and spring training facilities. And then the sweet perk is the influencer with Livy Dunn offering to find a chance to sit with her in a luxury and suite during a game. Also, autograph and picture-taking with Livy Dunn.
1: Yeah, yeah. Some kid in Southern California got that. He wanted his parents to get him a couple boxes of those cards that it might be in, the Skeens card, that is.
0: Mm-hmm.
1: And he got it. It was after the fires, and I know he had told his mom he wanted to give some of the money to victims of the fires.
2: 11-year-old.
1: Yeah.
2: Collector's family from LA. Yep.
1: Yeah.
2: Sold it for $1.1.
1: Mm-hmm.
2: You're exactly right, Whitey.
0: The courtside, or, you know, somebody on the text line is saying that it was courtside for Cooper. It just says premium. It does not say courtside.
2: How many years?
0: 32 for his number.
2: For Cooper.
0: Yeah.
1: Yeah.
0: Yeah. Yeah, get that out of my face.
1: Yeah. And then so, you know, the some of the other cards, like I said, every rookie of note has that 1-on-1 card. So, Maxime and Dylan Cardwell.
0: Yeah, what's still
1: left? Clifford, it should be out there somewhere.
0: Yeah, what's still out there?
1: I'd have to check.
0: What's Maxime going to hit for?
1: Sometimes people are concerned that one of these cards will be found, and then it's not reported, and then people are still buying, thinking they can get it. When in fact, well, in this case, that didn't happen because we found out.
0: I'm sure there's a site that says what has been reported and not.
1: Mm-hmm.
0: But still, what's still floating out there? What about Dylan Harper? That one could hit you.
1: His might be, somebody has one, it might be him. They autographed the card, and then on the card they wrote, "I want this back." Seriously.
0: Well, then pay me.
1: Yeah, because they want to buy it from whoever uncovers it. Wow. It might be his card.
2: What's your guys's, like, I mean, you wouldn't have no clue, but just off top of head, what are you guys taking? Like, you get this Cooper Flag card. Mm-hmm. What's two or three set things you automatically need from the Mavericks?
1: From the Mavs?
2: Yeah, like, what are you asking for right off the cuff?
0: I am asking for, and again, I live in Sacramento. So, if I can flip them, give me the courtside. Give me courtside for 32 years. Premium, that ain't enough. I need courtside.
1: Yeah, and I need a lot of autographs. I need to take all my cards of Mavericks, and then you guys are going to have to get all these signed.
0: Yep.
1: Yeah, season
0: Kyrie,
1: tickets.
0: Kyrie, Cooper.
1: And I don't live in Dallas, so how am I going to get there? You're going to have to set me up.
0: Yeah, when I feel like getting on down there, you send the G6. Might be a G7 now.
1: Mm-hmm.
0: But I'm asking. There's probably a way to do it. Like Whitey said, if you're getting other memorabilia back and you're getting courtside tickets, you might be able to get it. You might be able to get more out of it, but I'm probably just taking the Millie and getting up out of there.
1: Yeah, yeah. That is what's cooking when we come back. The most worrisome thing about 49er injuries and how they looked in their scrimmage today. That's next. Sacktown Sports.
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5: I'm Dirk Verdorn in the KCRA 3 Weather Center. Mainly clear skies tonight with light winds. Temperatures dropping off into the upper 50s to lower 60s Wednesday morning. Then expect increasing clouds with daytime highs only in the upper 80s to around 90 degrees. Get the latest forecasts on the KCRA 3 News and the KCRA 3 app.
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1: How about this, Alan? Fernando Mendoza expected to get lots of experience in Thursday's preseason opener against the Arizona Cardinals. That's according to Coach Clint Kubiak. I look forward to seeing him out there with his teammates. There's a lot of guys that we need to evaluate, but he will get plenty of reps.
0: Wow.
1: Mm-hmm.
0: Now that's what I'm talking about.
1: Coach mentioned starters will play and that Mendoza could get some snaps with a few members of the first team offensive line.
0: It's starting.
1: Because they don't want him to get killed.
0: It is starting.
1: Yes, it is. Yeah. He did not want to go into detail on the team's plan for the number of snaps and drives players will participate in.
0: Why? Why not? Why not? What's that?
1: Oh, about? You know, because football coaches, you like keep it close to the vest. Also, this way, if you change it, you wouldn't have the media going,
17: well, I thought he was supposed to play X number of snaps. What happened?
0: Yeah, that makes much more sense. Mm-hmm. Okay. Well, let's see our guy do his thing. It's about that time. You know, look, a couple months ago, Whitey, we were sitting in these chairs. I think I was sitting in the other chair, but having the conversation.
1: It might not have been the same chairs, but they were chairs in these spots.
0: Chairs in these spots. And we talked about how the Kings fans, all the combo of Kings and Raider fans could have a lot of hope in a couple months. Now, at the time, we didn't know that the Kings would end up dropping to the 7th pick. But we knew the Raiders had the first pick, and it's starting. We don't know what the Raiders are going to look like. Obviously, they're not going to be very good. At least they're not supposed to be. And the Kings aren't supposed to be very good. But the Raiders, you're finally getting to see a top pick as a quarterback. It feels like it's been forever. We talked about Derek Carr, but even Derek Carr went in the second round. It's been a long time since we've seen something like this, Whitey. Then, of course, on the Kings side of things, yeah, you dropped to 7, but you still got Acuff, who put up crazy numbers in college, and it's been a long time since the Kings have had, a top pick like this. I know Keegan went 4, but a new dawn of a new day and a kind of a new beginning for the newest star in Sacramento. So I think those Kings Raider fans out there maybe didn't get everything you wanted for your sports Christmas, but you could have done worse.
1: Well, I'm not trying to dredge up unpleasant memories, but the last time the Raiders went through this was with Jamarcus,
0: yeah.
1: Right?
0: Yeah, that's pretty much it. Now, the last time the Kings went through this, I know Keegan did go 4, but if we're just looking at De'Aaron, hey, man, as much as trolling I do about De'Aaron Fox, it still was a pretty good tenure.
1: Well, Bagley was the last.
0: Bagley was the, yes. Most okay, recent. Whitey. All right, yeah. Whitey. Well, you're really taking this thing.
1: No, I'm telling the you the truth.
0: Off the tracks here. The last time. Well, Bagley was a higher pick, so yes. A little bit different.
1: Yes.
0: But I get what you're saying. The point is that we don't know what it's going to be, but you do have hope, which it feels like both organizations, I know the Kings had it a couple years ago, with the Beam team, but renewed hope for both organizations. And of course, the Niners are always going to be in the mix. So everybody's happy right now.
1: Mm-hmm. I guess the 49ers were happy today. They were feisty. They got into, according to Alan's friend, David Lombardi, fights within the first 10 minutes of the scrimmage. Matt Maiocco said there were several scuffles before the two teams had even played a snap. But CMC still out and Bosa still out. Bosa apparently has tendonitis, and Coach Shanahan said, well, you know, that's not uncommon when you're coming off of that surgery. So I just think the worst thing about the injuries from a fan standpoint is that the 49ers have a history of not always telling you how bad things are.
0: Right.
1: You know, and so you just don't know. They're not obligated to tell us everything, and there's laws protecting, you know, patients and things. I get that, but it's just hard to feel like, oh, well, he says it's nothing, so I know there's nothing wrong. It's scary.
0: Yeah, that's a good point. And then you have all of the media and content creators take what the Niners say, and some will take what they say at face value. Others will say, well, the last time you said this, yes, it didn't end up that way.
1: And both are fair.
0: And then you have, you know, arguments about all that, which we can go back and forth with. We just have to wait it out, you know, wait and see. I know with the preseason games that are coming up, it's all going to reveal itself. And McCaffrey, you know, where did he go? To Germany, right?
1: Where, a couple of years ago, yeah, for the BRP.
0: Yes, yeah. for all of that. And you had, there are a couple things I would say at this point, Whitey, and this piggybacks off what you're saying. There are a couple things where you can kind of see, you've had Kyle Shanahan as your head coach long enough, you know the signs. And I think you're worried because you're not full on seeing the signs, but there are always signs where it feels like, hey, are you really telling us the full story here?
1: Well, I'll give you an example. And again, I get it. And I don't mean to repeat myself, but there's no obligation for them to tell us everything. But when you're trying to figure out what's going on and Bosa's not practicing, he's not practicing again. Boy, he hasn't practiced. Then he doesn't practice, and then it's soreness. Okay, and then the next day it's, well, it's soreness from the surgery he had. Why didn't you tell us that a few days ago? It's because you were hoping that it would go away and you wouldn't have to tell us.
0: Yeah, right. And then it would be a nothing burger story.
1: Yeah.
0: So then that checklist becomes, okay, well, and there's certain things. Well, if this was a regular season game, he would have played. Because he did the same thing with McCaffrey.
1: Yeah, those are scary.
0: Right?
1: Yeah.
0: And now even with McCaffrey, okay, that first day, the tightness, hey, that's nothing. They just wanted to keep him out. Then it's tightness again. Okay, right? It's supposed to just be a nothing burger, but at some point they're going to have to reveal to us why or what the tightness is. So we're thinking the best, but there are certain, what do they call them? Like light orange flags, not red, maybe even yellow flags. I'll still go yellow flags.
1: Caution,
0: where it's,
1: yeah.
0: Let's just keep an eye on this.
1: Did you see, and I think it was David Lombardi, I could be wrong, he was writing that Debo is participating in drills sometime as a receiver, sometimes as a running back.
0: I saw that.
1: Which they hadn't done with him before.
0: Right. I think
1: that's fun.
0: Yeah. Like I said, I want to see them both in the backfield. I think Debo in a different light. In this age, this part of his career where he's not going to be a number one, he's not going to be the X, we know what he is, he can embrace it more than the last iteration where there was Ayuk, Brock. We thought Brock and Ayuk were going to be a connection for the next decade. So I think Debo can kind of, you know, it's less of a higher question of a hierarchy. We know what it is. And UPS Chris saying, don't forget about the Sharks, Allen. Should be a big year. That's right. Big Mac, Macklin Celebrini. Let's get it. Let's get it.
1: My favorite thing about doing a show is the contributions you get from the people that are listening. Thank you. And Jay, we have a suggestion here on the text line for your bailiff's name. Of course, it's up to you, but Skip Bailiff has been suggested. So there you
2: go. Not a Skip Bayless guy.
1: Yeah.
0: Yeah.
1: All right.
0: Skip Bailiff.
2: Yeah. Skip Bailiff?
1: Skip Bailiff. I like it. Yeah. So tomorrow, another crack at the 5 at 5 showdown.
0: Yeah.
1: Mm-hmm.
0: Yeah. Let's do it.
1: Yeah. I thought you participated today.
0: I you know, in my mind, I won.
1: Mm-hmm.
0: What's that? What did the not the Pistons, the Cavs, what did they say? Analytically?
1: According to the analytics, you won.
0: Yeah.
1: Yeah.
0: Analytically, I won. And I don't know why Jay didn't like when I went into my lawyer speak. So I think it was a little bit biased, but I understand it.
1: More great sports talk coming up. We're back with you tomorrow. Thanks for being with us. Drive Guys, Sacktown Sports.

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16: 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It's been a great show so far. A lot of football, talking about the Vikings naming Kyler Murray their starting quarterback already, only 2 weeks into training camp. They've yet to play a preseason game. I think that's a massive mistake. Not that he wasn't going to be quarterback one either way, but I mean, come on. For a guy that had to have a clause put in his contract to watch more film because he's too busy playing Call of Duty, and his leadership skills and his professionalism was questioned by the Arizona Cardinals, rightfully so. This is his first year with the Vikings, and they're just going to gift him. They're going to give him the starting quarterback job, not even make him earn it, not make him compete with J.J. McCarthy. As bad as you might think J.J. McCarthy is, at least make Kyler Murray earn it. I thought that was a big mistake today, naming him the starting quarterback that freaking early. And while I do think Kevin O'Connell can resurrect Kyler Murray's career, because they've got great weapons, they've got Justin Jefferson, they've got Jordan Addison, they've got T.J. Hockenson, they got a halfway decent run game and a halfway decent offensive line. Kevin O'Connell got the best out of Sam Darnold. I do think it's time to stop putting Kevin O'Connell in the best head coaches in the NFL conversation. Because look what Clint Kubiak did with Sam Darnold last year. They won a freaking Super Bowl. He had an even better season than he did with the Vikings. And yeah, in 2023, Kevin O'Connell gets 13 wins with the Vikings and Kirk Cousins wins in the division. But also had some pretty big whiffs. You know, last year, J.J. McCarthy, is that all the fault? Is that none of the fault of Kevin O'Connell? No, it's just J.J. McCarthy just flat out stinks. Not even Kevin O'Connell could save him. Because he's getting, last year, he was getting a whole lot of praise. Look what he did with Sam Darnold. Kevin O'Connell saved Sam Darnold's career. Really? I mean, yes, in some ways, absolutely. But then Sam Darnold went to Seattle and won a Super Bowl. And so I think a little bit of that glazing, if you will, of Kevin O'Connell probably should have been dusted off after what Sam Darnold did last year with Seattle. And so if this thing doesn't work this year with Kyler Murray, is it, Kyler Murray just stinks. It's not Kevin O'Connell. He could do no wrong. I think this is, dare I say it, a make or break year for Kevin O'Connell. They fired the GM in the offseason, Kwesi Adofo-Mensah. They bring in a new GM who comes over from Seattle. How much loyalty would he have to Kevin O'Connell if things go sideways and Kyler Murray doesn't do well and the team falls apart? So it's a big year, not only for Kyler Murray, his career is on the line, but it's also a big year for Kevin O'Connell. And I just think giving Kyler Murray the starting job right out of the gate was a mistake. So we talk about that to begin the show. We preview the NFC West. We talk to Andrew Destin, who covers the Seahawks for the Associated Press. If you want to join the show and talk any football, the phone lines are open for you at 310-840-4910. But I want to switch up here and talk a little basketball, baby, because opening night for the NBA is set. Just over 2 months from now, my New York Knicks, the defending NBA champion New York Knicks, are of course going to host LeBron James and Jaylen Brown and the new look vaunted Philadelphia 76ers at Madison Square Garden. Tuesday, October 20th, 7 p.m. Eastern. I cannot wait to watch the banner be unfurled. I cannot wait to watch the rings be presented. I cannot wait to, they already presented Jalen Brunson with his NBA Finals MVP trophy, but hopefully, you know, put that in the arena. Put that for everybody to see and witness, Becky Hammon and everybody else, and make sure you remember all the slander, all the doubt that was cast upon Jalen Brunson and the Knicks just a couple of months ago, that they had no chance to beat Wemby and the Spurs. I just want everybody to remember. 4 months is a lot. You know, from June to October, that's a lot of time for people to forget just how historic of a run the Knicks went on to win the NBA title. So I want everybody to remember. And I want LeBron James to see it. I want him to see the finals. I want him to see the Larry O'Brien, something that, yes, he has gotten his hand on 4 times. That's something that he hasn't gotten his hands on in 6 years, going on 7 years come next spring. And this is his last best chance. This is his last chance to do it. It's his last chance to do it at a run and join the 76ers. And again, I don't blame LeBron for joining, but you know, now he's coming to the Garden. And now the Sixers are the biggest threat to my New York Knicks. And so I cannot wait for opening night. And the Knicks are going to lay the smack down on Philadelphia. It's going to be their first game playing together with LeBron and Jaylen Brown and Maxey. And we'll see if Joel Embiid even suits up that night. Who knows? Maybe his fingernail will break off and he'll have to, you know, load manage for the first 10 games of the season. But they're not going to have any chemistry. Because how much are those guys going to play in the preseason? Let's be honest. Come on. So the Knicks, of the entire, not the entire, Mitchell Robinson will be missing, Ariel Hukporti, and they're sorely missed. Don't get me wrong, but it's Brunson, it's Cat, it's Bridges, it's OG, it's Josh Hart. And the Knicks coming off a title run in the Garden, the Lyrium. Place is going to be going berserk. And the energy, it won't match what it was like in June in the NBA Finals, but it'll be pretty damn close. Because the Knicks had to close that out on the road. So you have 4 months of Knicks fans, yours truly included. And I won't be in the building. I'm not paying, but probably going to be $800 the get-in price. Especially now that they're the champions, my God. I'll be here doing the show. I'll be here doing the show. I cannot wait. But the energy, the Knicks, they're going to use the chemistry that they already have. And the Sixers trying to build chemistry on the fly. The Knicks are going to pound them. The Knicks are going to absolutely destroy them. So I cannot wait personally for Tuesday, October 20th. And I thought for these two games, these primetime games, they were layups, but 10 out of 10 to Adam Silver in the NBA. And then the nightcap is also a layup. And kudos to the NBA for not screwing it up. And it's a rematch of the Western Conference Finals. It's SGA, the two-time reigning MVP and the Oklahoma City Thunder, the 2025 NBA champions. Going back to San Antonio to play Wemby and the Spurs at 9:30 p.m. Eastern. Easy. I mean, there's never been an easier selection for two games for opening night. Never been an easier choice. And I think the Thunder, coming off the disappointment of last year and J-Dub being hurt for the majority of the season, Chet Holmgren at times was banged up and then got embarrassed on basically a nightly basis by Victor Wembanyama. And then Wemby and the Spurs coming off the disappointment of losing in the NBA Finals, but such a young team now ready to take the mantle, ready to not, they took the throne away from the Thunder, but now trying to keep it, trying to establish themselves as the best team. I mean, a team that could win 68 games this year. Easy choice. But more importantly, in my opinion, what made the bigger headlines was something that kind of just got snuck in there after we got the initial tweet. It was like 8 o'clock in the morning, 8 a.m. Eastern. As I'm getting out of bed, I see Shams tweet, opening night set, Knicks Sixers, and then Thunder Spurs. And then a couple minutes later, there was an addition. We're going to get a 3 p.m. Eastern matinee on opening night, which I guess is now opening day. This is a Tuesday in October. And forgive me if I'm forgetting anything here. I don't think there's any holidays in October that are falling around that time. So you just got a straight up Tuesday afternoon game to kick off the NBA season between the Boston Celtics, who no longer have Jaylen Brown, and they now have Paul George, going to Detroit to take on the Pistons with Cade Cunningham, two teams that are in that second tier of contenders behind the Knicks and the Sixers, contenders for the Eastern Conference. Pistons, great year last year, number one seed, but I was saying it for months, they're fraudulent, they're going to get exposed, and sure enough, they did. And now the Celtics, I mean, my God, did somebody wake Brad Stevens up from whatever state he was in when he decided to press send on that trade? It's giving the Sixers Jaylen Brown and only getting back Paul George and a couple of first-round draft picks, 1 5 years from now? Somebody wake up Brad Stevens yet? Is he awake? So You could probably have picked any game between two teams that are, you know, playoff contenders. Like you could have picked the you could have thrown the Cavaliers in there. They went to the Eastern Conference Finals a year ago. You could have picked the Golden State Warriors, even though they're not title contenders, in my opinion, especially since they didn't sign LeBron. It's still Steph Curry. He's always going to drive ratings. But then again, for a 3 p.m. Eastern game, felt like it had to be two teams in the East. You could have done the Denver Nuggets. You could have done the Minnesota Timberwolves with LaMelo Ball and Anthony Edwards. Celtics Pistons, but 3 p.m. Eastern. And I'll tell you why the NBA is doing this. And I'll tell you why, in my shoes, I'm happy about it. But if I worked a normal 9-to-5, I'd be infuriated. The NBA's taking the FIFA approach here. That's why the Celtics and the Pistons are playing at 3 p.m. Eastern on opening day. The FIFA World Cup got tremendous ratings. Incredible. It was a spectacle. I loved every single moment of it. And yeah, throughout the group stage, you had games going on all day long. But I think Adam Silver, or whoever came up with this idea to have the Celtics and Pistons play at 3 o'clock in the afternoon, local time. Right? Detroit's not an hour behind, are they? Either way. Yeah, Detroit's Eastern Standard Time. So 3 o'clock in the afternoon, local time. I mean, it's a noon tip-off if you live in the West Coast and you're an NBA fan. Adam Silver got this idea when the FIFA World Cup reached the semifinal stage. And you had those back-to-back games, the Tuesday between Spain and France, and the Wednesday between England and Argentina. Both of those games, 3 o'clock Eastern, both of those games did incredible numbers in terms of their ratings. Now, I understand why FIFA did it. And they mapped out these times ahead of the tournament. It's not like they decided, like, you know, when the semifinals were set, all right, this is when we're going to have these games get played. They had it mapped out ahead of time because FIFA's expecting at least a couple of European teams to be in the semifinals. And they were right. They got 3 of them. I mean, 3 of the top 4 teams in the world were from Europe. England, Spain, France. That's 9 o'clock at night. FIFA knows that they've got to cater to an audience in the rest of the world. But the ratings here in the United States and U.S. TV were awesome. It was phenomenal. And I think that's where Adam Silver got this idea. He said, whoa, people in the U.S., this is for soccer. They like the World Cup so much that you had millions of people, whether it was staying home, whether it was people that work from home, whether it was people that are part-time workers, or whether it was people that are diehard soccer fans, and it's the summer, and they said, screw it, I'll take off. Take a couple days here. I want to watch these semifinals. I want to watch these games. People that, you know, maybe people that have Spanish heritage, people that have French heritage, English heritage. Argentina, I think they're an hour behind or an hour ahead, either way. So it was an afternoon game for those folks. But I mean, come on, for the country of Argentina and people that are Argentine. I have a friend that I played soccer with in high school. He's from Argentina. I mean, he could have had the most important job interview of his life on that day. He was skipping it to watch that game. So I think Adam Silver said, well, if people in the U.S. were loving soccer that much that they'll watch a game at 3 o'clock Eastern time, let's try it out. Let's try it out and see what happens. And let's pick two teams that are in the East that play in Eastern on the Eastern time zone. And let's see what kind of ratings we get for opening day. Let's try it. And again, I do a show from 6 to 11 p.m. Eastern. We have our pre-show meeting a couple hours before the show every day for like 15 minutes or so. Other than that, I go to the gym usually around 1 o'clock, 2 o'clock, you know, local time here on the East Coast. So usually I'm just getting ready for the show. I'm preparing for the show, and when it was during the World Cup, we're talking about it every day. That's basically homework. It's extended show prep. I'm watching the games, even if I didn't want to. I'm watching them for the show. I love this. I love it as a sports talk host that does a show from 6 to 11. Don't get me wrong. I love being on the air during games, and it's a challenge. It's a challenge to be on the air during games. I don't mind when there's games on at 3 o'clock in the afternoon. Because I get to watch it uninterrupted. And it's homework for me. So I love it. I love that the NBA is trying this out. But I'm not everybody. I'm not the majority of people. The majority of people that work a 9-to-5 job. And when I say majority, I know there's plenty of you that are listening right now that maybe you're working the night shift or you're on your way to work or, you know, you work part-time or, you know, you work a couple of days during the week, couple days on, couple days off. You know, you work in a hospital, you're a police officer, a firefighter, whatever. There's, you know, thousands, millions of people that have those jobs. So, but the majority of people that live in this country and that listen to sports talk most likely work a 9-to-5 job. If I was one of those people, I would hate this. Because for me, I don't want to have to, I don't want to be put in an uncomfortable position to where I can't watch my team or I can't watch the sport that I love. So if I have to worry, if I work a 9-to-5, unless I'm a diehard Celtics or a diehard Pistons fan, I'm not taking off from work. Adam Silver wants to put games in the middle of the afternoon because you've already got two games in prime time. Oh, let's throw another one in there. And then let's say, hey, on opening day, 25 million people, probably not that many, 15 million people watch the Knicks and the Sixers. 12 million people watch the Thunder and the Spurs. But 5 million people watch the Celtics and the Pistons. And that means over 30 million people tuned in to watch opening day for the NBA season. And if there was enough people that would watch the World Cup in the middle of the afternoon, there's probably enough people that love the NBA. There's enough Celtics fans. There's enough Pistons fans. There's enough part-time workers. There's enough people that work at night. There's enough people that have some days during the middle of the week off that'll watch this game. And if we get 5 million, 6 million, 7 million people to tune in and watch this game, we'll start experimenting with some more matinee games during the week. Why not? Baseball does it. Baseball has success. The NFL will never do it. Never. Not in a million years. Hockey, I think, is this year. If I'm not mistaken, hockey's rolled out some matinee games. Now, I don't know if those are in the States. I know they're doing a bunch of European games, the NHL. I don't know off the top of my head if the NHL is having just regular home games that are afternoon puck drops in the middle of the week. And so again, in my position, somebody that works from 6 to 11 p.m. Eastern, I'm on the air from 6 to 11 p.m. Eastern. I love this. And as a sports fan, I love this because I'm not on the air. I'm not currently actively working while these games are being, while this game's going to be played between the Celtics and the Pistons. I can watch it uninterrupted. If I worked the 9-to-5, I'd probably hate it. If I'm a diehard Celtics fan or a diehard Pistons fan that has a normal, you know, office job, I'm pissed. Because now what? I got to take off work on opening day to watch my team? Opening day. It should be opening night. Now you've turned it into opening day. I hate this if I'm a normal 9-to-5 worker Pistons Celtics fan. But Pat Boyle loves it. So I understand I don't have the same working hours as the majority of folks living in this country and in North America here. But realize that the NBA is taking this approach because of the FIFA World Cup. I don't think this would have ever been a possibility if not for the rating success that the FIFA World Cup, especially those semifinal games, those Tuesday, Wednesday semifinal games between Spain and France and England, Argentina, which were played at 3 o'clock Eastern, the rating success that they had, that's the reason the NBA is doing Celtics Pistons 3 o'clock Eastern on the first day of the season. A couple of other games that have already been released on the schedule as well. You got Giannis. He'll make his debut with the Heat against the Minnesota Timberwolves, their new look team with Anthony Edwards and LaMelo Ball. That is the day after. You'll have the Warriors, Steph Curry, Draymond, Jimmy Butler, Kristaps Porzingis playing at the Lakers. No LeBron. It's Luka. It's Austin Reeves, the new Lakers that they've added to that team. Walker Kessler. That's also the second day of the season. And then you got the Cavaliers at the Sixers. So you get LeBron in Philly for his home opener against his former team, his hometown team, the Cavaliers, on the third day of the season, and the Nuggets at the Thunder. They've also put out, you know, they've even gone as far so far as October 23rd, which would be the first Friday of the NBA season. Knicks at the Celtics, and then the Rockets at the Spurs. And then we got the Christmas Day schedule, which, if you remember last year, NBA's Christmas Day schedule beat the NFL because the NFL games were so terrible. They were so terrible that when the schedule came out, it was Cowboys, Commanders, Lions, Vikings, Broncos, Chiefs, and we're like, oh my God, the NFL is unstoppable. And then we get to Christmas, and the Commanders stink, and Jaden Daniels is hurt. The Vikings stink, and they end up winning the game anyway with Max Brosmer. And Patrick Mahomes is out for the season. The Chiefs are terrible, and Broncos had almost nothing to play for. And the NBA Christmas Day schedule rocked, and it was awesome. Rare win. So you'll get your typical five-day Christmas Day schedule. It'll be LeBron and the Sixers taking on the Lakers. Spurs, Knicks, finals rematch. Heat, Celtics. Thunder, Wolves, and Nuggets, Warriors. But man, opening night, Knicks, Sixers at the Garden. You got the Western Conference finals rematch between the Spurs and the Thunder. And then again, me personally, I love that you've got Celtics, Pistons at 3 o'clock in the afternoon. But if I was a normal 9-to-5 working man, I would probably hate it. But because of the success of the World Cup, that's why you've got a 3 o'clock Eastern afternoon game on the first day of the NBA season. 310-840-4910. That's the number to join the show. 310-840-4910. Coming up, Quinnen Williams gets paid. And why the Cowboys still find ways to mess it up. I'll explain when we come back. I'm Pat Boyle. This is BetMGM Tonight right here on Westwood One Sports.
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0: Someone had a birthday.
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Taking your calls on the NBA opening night schedule being released. My New York Knicks, the NBA champion New York Knicks, taking on LeBron, Jaylen Brown, and the new-look Sixers at the Garden, followed by the Spurs and the Thunder. But you get that 3 p.m. Eastern matinee game on opening night, which is now, I guess, opening day, between the Celtics and the Pistons in Detroit. And my take is that Adam Silver is taking the page straight out of the FIFA World Cup playbook. After the great rating successes that those two semifinal games had, which were played Tuesday, Wednesday, both at 3 p.m. Eastern, Adam Silver said, let's try it. Let's try it. And me personally, I love it because I'm actively working from 6 to 11 p.m. Eastern. So and it's homework for me anyway, but I get to watch an NBA game on the first NBA game of the season, uninterrupted, not being on the air, which I love. It's a challenge though. Don't get me wrong. I love it. But if I was a regular 9-to-5 schmo, a Celtics fan in Boston or a Pistons fan in Detroit, I'd probably hate it. I don't want to take off from work. I got to take off from work just to watch the opening day.

regular 9-to-5 schmo, a Celtics fan in Boston or a Pistons fan in Detroit, I'd probably hate it. I don't want to take off from work. I got to take off from work just to watch the opening day? Come on. 310-840-4910. I want to switch it up, though, so we'll take your calls on that. Any of your thoughts on NBA opening day, especially that afternoon game, your thoughts on it. 310-840-4910. But I want to pivot here, talk some football. This is something that came down yesterday. We didn't get a chance to squeeze it in. We had a very busy show. But Dallas Cowboys, Jerry Jones, Stephen Jones, they've dished out a nice big fat bag to Quinnen Williams. 3-year extension worth $106 million. It includes $101 million guaranteed. And Quinnen Williams is getting a signing bonus of over $31 million. So average annual value is $35.3 million. That is the second highest among defensive tackles in the NFL. Number one would be Jalen Carter, who just got paid last week by the Eagles. $38 million average annual value. Chris Jones is third. Dexter Lawrence, his new contract with the Bengals, is fourth. So, my take is this. Good job in a vacuum. Good job in a vacuum by getting Quinnen Williams locked down. Because this is a guy, and I know Quinnen Williams can play as a defensive end, but let's, you know, he lines up mostly at defensive tackle, so that is most of the time where he will line up. And I know you, again, I know sometimes you will see him, though, play on the outside. Rarely. Because he's an incredible run stopper. And for a guy that plays in the middle, the fact that he has had a couple of seasons where he's garnered at least 6 sacks, not to mention his 12 sack season back in 2022 with the Jets, he's a top 5 defensive tackle. And now he's getting paid like it. Not only that, he's 28. He'll be 29 in December. So you've got him paid through his ages 28, 29, 30. And then the end of his 31-year-old season. It's a good job by the Cowboys. They didn't waste time like they so often do with their other star players. Quinnen Williams last year didn't have that great of a season. Between the 15 games combined he played with the Jets and the Cowboys, he had just 2.5 sacks. And he had 53 tackles, which was the third lowest of his career and second lowest since his rookie season. He did have 3 forced fumbles, though. And, I mean, let's not forget, the Cowboys' season was dead and buried for the final 4 weeks of the year. And Quinnen Williams didn't generate a sack in any of those final 3 games that he played. But this Cowboys defense has been terrible, and this is a big year for them. Now, they added Kobe Durant as well. They draft Caleb Downs. That was my favorite draft pick of the entire draft. I'm still, as much of a Giant fan as I am, I still can't get over that night. Draft night, me going nuts here on the show when the Giants passed on Caleb Downs not once, but twice. And so you've locked in one of the best defensive tackles in football. He signed through 2030. And after you traded 2 first-round draft picks for him, yeah, you had to get him paid. You had to get him paid sooner rather than later. What the part that I can't get over, though, and this is where I don't want to sound like a Cowboys hater. I don't want to sound like another one of those sports talk radio hosts that comes on and pokes fun at Jerry Jones or Stephen Jones or the Cowboys because it's the easy thing to do. But man, you still could have Micah Parsons on this team. You still could have Micah Parsons. And the 2 first-round draft picks that you got from the Green Bay Packers, you then traded 2 first-round draft picks to the Jets for a defensive tackle. Ask yourself this question. Who would you rather have right now? Right now, at this moment in time. I'll even give Quinnen Williams the benefit of the doubt here. He's not coming off of a torn ACL. Micah Parsons is, and he's not going to play him probably until at least week 5. Micah Parsons is 27. He'll be 28, not until

0: May. So he's going to be 27 all season long. Quinnen Williams is a year and a half older. Who would you rather have right now, Micah Parsons or Quinnen Williams? It's a no-brainer for me. It's Micah Parsons. And so I know I get it. Sooner or later, you got to let it go, right? Maybe I should just let it go, but I can't. I can't let go what was such a stupid, moronic trade last summer by Jerry Jones and Stephen Jones, trading Micah Parsons to the Green Bay Packers and then watching their defense look like a circus and get stepped on and walked all over. They would have made the playoffs if they had Micah Parsons. I'll tell you that much. I'll tell you that for free. The Dallas Cowboys would have made the playoffs last year if they had Micah Parsons, because they essentially had a top, not essentially, they did have a top three offense. At one point, the offense was number one, points per game and yards per game, up until the final couple of games of the season when they were mathematically eliminated from the playoffs. But they were on the verge of becoming the first team in NFL history to have the number one offense and the worst defense. The Cowboys finished 7-9-1, and week 18 was meaningless. They didn't even play anybody against the Giants. They were 7-8-1 going into the final game of the season. There's no war in football, but I know that Micah Parsons, as a top five pass rusher in football, he's probably worth at least a win. At least. And with how bad their defense was and how many flaws he masked that were then exposed this past season, I can make the argument Micah Parsons is probably worth two wins. 7-9-1, all of a sudden 9-7-1. And again, if they're playing for something week 18 against the Giants, just like they've done every other time for the last decade, the Cowboys probably would have crushed them. It would have been a playoff team. I won't mince words. The Cowboys are a playoff team a year ago if Micah Parsons is still on the team. So, yeah, excuse me for not being able to get over what was such a dumb trade a year ago, this time last summer. I won't get over it. This is a massive mistake, and Jerry Jones and Stephen Jones and the entire Cowboys front office, they know it, whether they'll ever admit to it or not. Whether they'll ever admit to it or not. They had such a dynamite juggernaut offense last year. All you needed was a respectable, a non-doormat defense, and you would have made the playoffs. Nope. Jerry Jones needed to prove that he's the man in charge. That he's the one that plays hardball, not the other way around. And so again, you got two first-round draft picks back for Micah Parsons, and you traded two first-round draft picks to get Quinnen Williams. And the difference in salaries, I know Micah Parsons got paid last year, and so you add another year on top of that, an increased salary cap. Micah Parsons, maybe, if he gets paid this offseason, maybe it's close to $50 million a year. It's an average annual value of $47 million from Micah Parsons. That's what he got for the Green Bay Packers. And the Cowboys now have dished out an average annual value of $35 million for a defensive tackle in Quinnen Williams. Couldn't take those extra $12 million a year and spend it on one of the premier pass rushers in the game? Because you've essentially netted zero on the draft picks. You got two, you sent out two. You got two for Micah Parsons, you sent out two for Quinnen Williams. So $12 million a year extra. You could have kept Micah Parsons. I just want everybody to realize what the Cowboys have now effectively done, now that we can just about close the door. I know that there's draft picks that they've used since, but we can effectively close the door now on the Micah Parsons trade. Cowboys dished out two first-rounders for Quinnen Williams. The Cowboys got two first-rounders for Micah Parsons. They've now paid Quinnen Williams over $35 million a year. The Packers paid Micah Parsons $47 million a year. So again, you've essentially netted saving $12 million a year to have a defensive tackle who, again, top five, probably, coming off a bad year. I'd still say Quinnen Williams is probably the fifth best defensive tackle in football. versus having a top five pass rusher? I don't think that's a trade that Jerry Jones and Stephen Jones are living down anytime soon. How bad that Micah Parsons trade really was. And the fact that they didn't pay him. I mean, that's really it. Not like they got fleeced in the trade. I don't want to make it sound like that. But the fact that they couldn't agree to pay Micah Parsons and then traded him. And then their defense was as bad as they were. And then they turn around and dish out two first-round draft picks in a year that they don't even make the playoffs in and get Quinnen Williams. And they pay him a big bag. That's not good business. That's not a good return on your investment. And I know Jerry Jones is a good businessman, but man, he screwed up that trade. 310-840-4910. That's the number to join the show. 310-840-4910. When we come back, how about a little boil at the box office? I saw The Odyssey last weekend. I'll give you my thoughts on it. I'm Pat Boyle. This is BetMGM Tonight right here on Westwood One Sports.
1: Last year's top three picks are shining at camp. Titans QB Cam Ward, Jaguars two-way man Travis Hunter, and Giants edge rusher Abdul Carter. Could super sophomore campaigns be on the way for this trio? Westwood One Sports.
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0: 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Take your calls, take your texts. You could also tweet me at PatBoyle44. Figured, why not? Oh, Boyle at the box office. Maybe this is something we'll have to turn into a regular theme. I've been watching a lot more movies lately. I watched that show, that movie on Apple TV. I think it was Apple TV. Called The Dink, which, as somebody that loves tennis, it was like everything that I feel in real life. As somebody that, again, I never played tennis. I played baseball in high school. I played baseball in college. I never played tennis in an organized way, and obviously never played professionally, but I love tennis. I watch it almost every day. Love going to the U.S. Open every single year. Wish I could be a pro tennis player, because honestly, it's probably the greatest profession you could ever have. Like, greatest professional sports, if you make it, obviously. If you make it, it's the greatest thing. Every week, you travel to the nicest cities in the world. It's always incredible weather. I wish I could die and come back as a professional tennis player that's like top 50 in the world. But anyway, The Dink. Jake Johnson, who I love, I think he's very funny, hilarious. He plays a guy that is a former tennis player that breaks his wrist and never makes it, and so instead he's basically just taken over his dad's country club, and then you have pickleballers come in. Anyway, that wasn't the point of the segment. So I watched that movie. I've been watching a lot of movies lately, but I did go to the theaters and I watched The Odyssey. And so I give you Boyle's review. Boyle at the box office, The Odyssey, Christopher Nolan, star-studded cast, Matt Damon, Anne Hathaway, Robert Pattinson, Zendaya, everybody. Everybody was in there. Charlize Theron. And there will be some spoilers, so I do apologize. I will say this just about the movie itself. Like, what's my review? What's my grade? I guess if we're going to do this segment, Boyle at the box office, it probably should end with a star rating, 1 out of 5. I'd probably give it a 4.3. I really liked it, thoroughly enjoyed it. It was 3 hours long, for those of you that don't know, for those of you that are considering seeing it, and I won't spoil too much, don't worry. And again, I mean, it's literally a freaking 1,000-year-old book, so all you got to do, like, I'm not giving too many spoilers. It doesn't stray away from what happens in the book, so. Have to give a spoiler for something that's been out for ever, but I enjoyed it. I thought it was really classic Christopher Nolan. For somebody that, like, one of my favorite movies and trilogies of all time is Christopher Nolan's Batman and The Dark Knight. I thought it followed a very similar sequence to those movies. Like, it's a very easy, like, he makes the plot easy to understand. He sets the characters and he sets the thing in motion pretty early on. It's got a great opening scene, as a lot of Christopher Nolan movies do. It's got a great, big, powerful score. The music, honestly, too loud. And I know some folks that saw it, and I didn't see it in IMAX. And I live here in Philly. Me and my girlfriend, we went to the Philadelphia Film Society. They've got like old-time cinematic movies, and we saw it in 35-millimeter film, which it wasn't IMAX. But more on that in a second, but I know some folks, some friends that saw it in IMAX, and like, dude, I think I'm deaf because the sound blew my eardrums out of my skull. And it was very loud, but I think if you saw it in IMAX, I don't know, maybe it made it louder. It was definitely loud at times. Like, don't sit in the front. Don't sit in the front. You'll be deaf. But I just thought the ending for a movie that's 3 hours long and it's supposed to have this big heroic ending, I feel like it lacked a little bit of punch. It lacked a little bit of that oomph that I was looking for. I feel like it lacked a little bit of that oomph. But, you know, I feel like I game planned it incredibly well. I don't remember the last time I saw a movie that was this long. I mean, it's like basically 3 hours on the dot. I think it's like 3 hours and 10 minutes is like the official runtime. So you better game plan. And honestly, I kind of wish I did see it at like an IMAX theater or like an AMC theater with the reclining chair. I don't know. Maybe I would have fallen asleep. My girlfriend, she fell asleep. Corinne, she fell asleep for like the last 30 minutes. How do you fall asleep in the last 30 minutes? But the fact that we saw it at this old school Philadelphia Film Society theater, like, they had the old school chairs, the old school theater seats. Not the recliners. You know, you lay down, you basically, like, you're in a spaceship, and then you can order like a meal here, bring me a cocktail. No, these are the ones, like, I got to be honest, I was having some back pain. I was like, babe, I think we screwed up. We should have just saw it at an AMC. I think we messed up here. But that also kept me awake. I'm, you know, rocking back and forth. I'm adjusting. I'm doing this. I'm adjusting, you know, my schizole there in my pants. I got to do that a couple times. At one point, I almost had to, like, stand up, reposition everything. I thought I game planned it well, though, with the snacks. I went, we did a medium popcorn. I got a bag of M&Ms, the peanut butter M&Ms, and then I got a bag of gummy worms. And that was my trifecta. That was my trilogy. And I had like my stations going. The little popcorn, you know, for a couple minutes. Then I would do a couple of M&Ms. Then I would do a couple of gummy worms. I did run out of food with about an hour left, so that was unfortunate. But I thought I game planned it well. But yeah, overall, pretty damn good movie. I gotta admit though, the guy basically has an affair for 7 years. And he's eating the Lotus. He's getting high and you know, he's having an affair for 7 years. And I feel like that was crazy to me. And he comes back and he's like the hero. And Anne Hathaway basically didn't touch anybody for 20 years. He's not a good guy. Odysseus, not a good guy. All right, hot or cold when we come back. This is BetMGM Tonight.
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0: at MGM tonight here on Westwood One Sports. I'm Pat Boyle, and we are brought to you by BetMGM. 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Fifth and final hour of this Tuesday night get-together kicks off right now. Don't forget, you can watch the show live on YouTube. 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You heard the man with the big, sexy, powerful, booming voice that voices our intro, which is awesome, by the way. Nice new imaging. Great job to producer Brandon Combs. Kicks ass. Gets me fired up. It's electric. And it's now BetMGM tonight after dark, these final 2 hours. First 3 hours, I share with my co-host, Brad Evans. Final 2 hours, I got you all to myself. And in the final hour, we open up the phone lines for you. Anything you want to talk about, anything we've discussed on the show today, anything that is burning your door down, anything that's digging at your craw. That was a really weird metaphor to use. I don't know why I said that. Anything you want to talk about, any question that's been on your mind, 310-840-4910. You could call, you could text 310-840-4910. But we always kick off the final hour, or almost always kick off the final hour with a little hot or cold. So let's get producer Brandon Combs in the mix. Combs, got to give you credit, man. Those new opens, the re-imaging you've worked on, the intros, the rejoins. I know we've got some more incredibly exciting stuff during football season that folks are going to be able to hear, really just enhancing the overall theme of the show. Now, this is a show that's only been kicking since the new year, and I think we've made some great strides, and I cannot wait for football season. So I just want to give you your kudos because everything sounds phenomenal. But what's going on today, brother?
1: Appreciate that, man. Appreciate it. Look, you know what's going on today? Another Cubs win. Hopefully another Brewers loss. That would be phenomenal. Get to within four games of this division because the Cubs are coming back and winning this division. But yeah, no, it's been fun, man. We got football season kicking off. You and Brad are back at it 5 nights a week now. So new imaging, new sound. Figured it was time for something fresh heading into probably the best time of the year for most people, which is football season.
0: Yeah, but just really quickly, because, you know, we've been going at it on almost a daily basis about my New York Yankees and your Cubbies and the NL Central. So Cubbies, 70 wins. 70 wins, man. Yeah. Incredible. 20 games above 500. How does it feel?
1: I mean, it feels good. Look, when your team's playing well and they're getting to where they need to get to, it's always the thing. It boggles my mind how the Milwaukee Brewers continue to be as good as they are, but there's nothing you can do about that. All you can do is control your own destiny, win your own games, and however many other games the other team wins, there's nothing you can do about that. But yeah, I mean, look, one game behind the Brewers, two games in the win column behind the Braves, and four games in the win column behind the Brewers. So with all the injuries and everything that they've gone through this season, I'll take this. I think this is a sign that had they been healthy all year, this team would probably be better than what they are now.
0: Yeah. By the way, before we start off hot or cold, how about a little update on our game that we play every day? Let's go streaking, or everybody picks a batter they think will correctly get a hit. I know my guy got a hit in his very first at bat. That was the Schwarbino, so that's two in a row for me. You've got Shohei Ohtani. That game is starting in about 5 minutes from now. Monty, that dirty dog, Michael Montgomery, talking up Junior Caminero, getting everybody excited, saying he might homer. What does he do? Homer's in his first freaking at bat. So Monty's got a streak now of two in a row, and I'm updating his record in our Let's Go Streaking.
1: He called it. You can't hold back the dash.
0: He literally called it. And then Brad, who's got the longest active streak, or did, he was looking for five in a row. He took my guy Benny Barrels, Rice baby Ben Rice. The Yankees are up 4-1 in the top of the ninth. So barring extra innings, Ben Rice 0-4, and Brad's streak is going to come to an end.
1: Oh, that's terrible. And I know Monty hates to hear that. Monty hates to hear that Brad's streak is coming to an end. because Monty's not competitive with any of this at all. So I know that he hates to hear that Brad's streak is ending.
0: No, Monty actively roots against us. So honestly, screw Monty. But also, he did say Junior Caminero was going to homer today. So I also love Monty in the same vein.
1: Yeah, I mean, if you followed him and you bet him, you love what Monty had to say about Junior Caminero. Which I did.
0: Monty says, "Nah, but let's all win."
1: Yeah.
0: Let's all win, Monty. Until my season long record in this competition is about to be better than yours, and then or my streak's up to 8, and then you're rooting for me to lose. Kick rocks.
1: So true.
0: All right, Combs. Let's do a little hot or cold.
1: All right, let's do it. Hot or cold? Kyler Murray will have the best season of his career and throw for 4,000 plus yards under Kevin O'Connell.
0: Cold. I've been saying it since they made the move in the offseason. Today, we opened the show with the Vikings naming Kyler Murray the starting quarterback before they even play a preseason game. Look, I just don't think Kyler Murray is ever going to be the quarterback that he was in like year two and year three with the Cardinals. You know, when he took him to the playoffs and he was an MVP candidate for the first half of that season, they started the year, it was like 6-0 that one year, 7-0. And Kyler Murray looked like he was a top five quarterback. You know, the Cardinals put a clause in his contract. I've said it ad nauseum because I think people should never forget that. They put a clause in his contract, mandatory film study, because it was the worst kept secret. The guy couldn't stop playing Call of Duty. But he should be freaking watching film and going over the playbook and you know, earning the $50 million a year that he ended up getting paid by the Arizona Cardinals. And again, NFL quarterback, franchise quarterback, it's one of the sexiest jobs you could have on this planet. And you get paid like you're with the top 1% of 1% of 1% on this planet. But yeah, it comes with some hard work. And Kyler Murray apparently, no, that wasn't one of his redeeming qualities. So the fact that the Vikings bring him in here, I just thought at bare minimum, have him compete. Make him compete with J.J. McCarthy and Carson Wentz. Make him earn the starting job. Make him play well in preseason. Develop that rapport and that chemistry with Justin Jefferson and the rest of the receivers, and they just give him the starting job on August 11th. So, look, regardless of the fact that they did that or not, I don't think he's going to have the best season of his career, and I don't think he's thrown for 4,000 yards. I mean, if I had to project what Kyler Murray would throw for this year, you know, the last full season that he played with Arizona, he threw for 3,851. He's never thrown for 4,000 yards in his career. The best season that he had in his second year, he threw for 3,971. I know that the weapons, I know he's got Justin Jefferson, who I still think is the number one receiver in football. He's got the quarterback guru and the master play caller, Kevin O'Connell, and he's got Jordan Addison and TJ Hawkins and some pretty damn good weapons as well. I don't think 4,000 yards is in the cards for Kyler Murray. And the best year of his career? No. I think the best year of his career was 2020. But he also ran for over 800 yards and 11 touchdowns that year. I don't think he's ever going to replicate that season. And I don't think the Vikings are making the playoffs. So I'm going to go with cold.
1: Look, I think that I'm with you on Kyler Murray. Like Kyler Murray still has a lot to prove to me. And I think that with Kevin O'Connell, this quarterback whisperer that Kevin O'Connell is, and the things that he's been able to do. I mean, the guy found a way to win 9 games last year with J.J. McCarthy and Max Brosmer. So I have to tell you, I think that Kyler Murray is going to have the best season of his career, and I do think he's going to throw for over 4,000 yards. The defense that they play outside of the division, they play the Buccaneers, the Dolphins, the Saints, the Colts, the Bills, the Niners, the Falcons, Panthers, and the Jets outside of the division. Those are some pretty bad defenses. So if Kyler Murray doesn't have the best season of his career, Kyler Murray's probably done as a starting quarterback in the NFL. Kevin O'Connell's probably fired in Minnesota, and the Minnesota Vikings probably finish at the basement of this division. I don't see that happening. I think that the Minnesota Vikings are going to win probably 11 games, and that might be enough to win this division this year. I think that Kyler Murray is going to have the best season of his career, and it's going to be the first time that he's ever thrown for over 4,000 yards. With those defense that they're playing against, I think he's absolutely positively capable of having 400 and 500-yard games against every single one of those teams outside of the division, with the exception of maybe Buffalo in San Francisco and maybe New England, right? But the rest of those defenses that they're playing outside of the division, God, they're bad. And he's got a chance to do all sorts of things. And he's got the best wide receiver core that he's ever had in Minnesota. He's got the best offensive line that he's ever had in Minnesota. And he's got the best coach that he's ever had in Minnesota. So if this isn't when Kyler Murray has the best season of his career, then you are absolutely 110% correct on Kyler Murray. And Kyler Murray will never start another game in the NFL. I just happen to think that you're wrong. And I think that this year he's going to go out and he's going to ball out.
2: Okay. And you mentioned all those games outside of the division. I know you're a Bears fan. That's very high on the Chicago Bears. I don't think they're better than the Bears. I don't think they're better than the Packers. I don't think they're better than the Lions. I know you probably disagree, but I think the Vikings are the worst team in that division. So what is their division record? At best, 2-4, in my opinion. So, I mean, they better win all the games they're supposed to win. And it, you know, 400, 500-yard games, I think that's absolutely ridiculous. You wouldn't tell me he throws for 300 yards? Okay. But, I mean, Brandon, he is a small quarterback that is a couple years removed from a torn ACL, has trouble seeing over the line. And I'm not poking fun. I would love to be an NFL quarterback at 5'6" tall. I'm 5'11". Mm-hmm. So Kyler Murray's what? He's the same height as me? What is he? 5'10", 5'11"? He's got trouble seeing over the line, and he doesn't have the speed that he used to. He doesn't. He used to make so many plays happen because of his ability to get outside the pocket and make things happen and scramble. He doesn't have that speed anymore. That was pretty evident even before he got hurt last year. So,
1: yeah.
2: I think so many people think that like 2021 Kyler Murray is still in there, that he's just waiting for somebody to bring him out. I think that guy's gone. That quarterback is gone.
1: I look at what Kevin O'Connell has been able to do with lesser talent. And to me, that, I trust me, I hope you're right and I hope I'm wrong, because I don't want there to be any competition for the Bears in this division. I want the Bears to run away with it. I want the Bears to be the best team in the division. I just happen to think Minnesota is going to be trouble. And man, if Kyler's not that dude, this is his last chance to prove it. So we'll see. All right. I saw this today and this kind of drove me nuts. And every time I hear it, it drives me nuts, because it's not the only time I've heard it. But the Blockspot on Twitter says that, you know, he puts out this tweet and he's got, you know, JJ McCarthy bench, Justin Fields bench, Zach Wilson bench, Dylan Gabriel bench, Anthony Richardson bench, Kenny Pickett bench, Trey Lance bench, Mac Jones bench, Will Levis benched. The NFL has a quarterback problem. So hot or cold? The statement, the notion that the NFL has a quarterback developmental problem is absurd.
2: Yeah, it is absurd. So hot. I saw a couple of responses. I'm not going to take credit as if they're my own, but I saw somebody said, how about it's a quarterback evaluation problem? And this guy, Sam Block, responded and said, no, not this. These guys can all play. I mean, come on. Really? Will Levis?
1: Yeah.
2: I wanted to think that Will Levis could have been good. He stinks. Kenny Pickett stinks. Mm-hmm. Trey Lance stinks. Anthony Richardson is god awful. And so is JJ McCarthy. And I was one of the biggest proponents of Justin Fields and the Jets last year. I was dead. You and I were both dead right on the Panthers, Combs. We said they were going to win the division. But I also said that the Jets would be a surprise because Justin Fields would be. He's terrible. Terrible. That, how about it's an evaluation problem, if anything, thinking that some of these guys that are buoyed at big, huge, successful colleges with NFL caliber talent around them, great offensive lines, great receivers, great running games, playing against inferior teams, and they look really good in college, and then there it's a level playing field, or they're playing teams that are better than them with a not good offensive line and maybe not so great weapons around them, and then they struggle. Or even if it is a level playing field, like in Anthony Richardson's case, because freaking Joe Flacco had success with the Colts. And look at Daniel Jones last year. He had an incredible amount of success. You know, look at Cam Ward was better than Will Levis. Cam Ward didn't have a great rookie season, but he was better than Will Levis. There ain't no talent on that Titans team. Everywhere Kenny Pickett has gone, he's never made that much of an impact to the point where we're considering him being a starting quarterback. And Dylan Gabriel, he has him on this list. Dylan Gabriel's a third-round draft pick. What are we talking about? What are we talking about? Throwing Dylan Gabriel into the conversation as if he was a first-round pick. So, no, yeah, the notion that the NFL has a quarterback development program, yes, it is absurd. You name me any league, there it's 100% hit rate on any play, on every player that's drafted. The NFL wouldn't exist if every single player that got drafted in the first round was great. Or it would even have more parity than ever, because every player we would know, oh, this guy's the first overall draft pick. He's going to be the best. And this team that's picking number one, they're going to be way better because they have this player. And same thing with this quarterback. No, it's not a development program. If anything, it's an evaluation problem. But I don't think it's either. I don't think it's a problem. It's the NFL. You know, it's life. It's professional sports. Not every guy that's going to be successful in college is going to be great in the pros. It's just, that's how life works. So I think it's absurd. I think it was a stupid take.
1: I think it's an evaluation problem. I also think that it's an expectation problem. Like us as fans, we watch these guys in college and we watch them be wildly successful in college. And we think that that's always going to translate to the NFL. Which is why, like, I don't know why certain quarterbacks ever, you know, are expected to be good in the NFL. I don't know why anybody ever expected Will Levis to be good in the NFL. I don't know why anybody expected Kenny Pickett to be good in the NFL. You watch these guys play in college, and sure, they're good college quarterbacks because it's a completely different game at the college level. You've got to watch certain aspects of a quarterback at the college level. You got to watch how they perform, you know, against NFL caliber type defenses. You got to watch how they play. It doesn't matter if you're tearing up, the MAC. It doesn't matter if you're tearing up the Mountain West Conference. Like, those are the things where you look at. What matters is whether or not you have the makeup to be an NFL quarterback, whether or not you have the strength, whether or not you have the mental fortitude to be able to make it as an NFL quarterback. How do you bounce back after a loss? How do you bounce back after you throw an interception? Those are the types of things that have great makeup for NFL quarterbacks. And it's not just about win-loss record. We look at Justin Fields, and I'm a big, big believer that the Bears screwed up Justin Fields. But it wasn't a NFL-wide quarterback developmental problem. That was a Bears can't hire a head coach problem. It was a Bears can't hire an offensive coordinator problem at the time. Like, those were the things that you were having the problem with, and it was just a bad fit. Justin Fields at Ohio State had all sorts of other issues with it. You know, you're talking about Justin Fields and everything that he had. He was playing at Ohio State, which had the talent level that was just so much higher than everybody else's, with the exception of maybe Alabama and maybe LSU and Georgia, right? Like, the talent level at that time was a lot different than what it is now, because that was pre-NIL. So there was a lot of things that were different there. And when you look at guys like this and you look at them coming into the NFL, that's when you start evaluating. That's where the evaluation process starts. And some of these quarterbacks that get picked high, they get picked high because you got to take a chance on somebody. If you need a quarterback, if you have a quarterback, if you have a need for a quarterback in the NFL draft, you're going to take a chance on somebody. Even if it's the number one pick, you don't think the Bears took a chance on Caleb Williams? All of the things that people were talking negatively about him coming out of college. Hell, I was one of them. I wanted to build around Justin Fields. I thought my biggest concern about Caleb Williams was whether or not he was going to mentally be able to handle the press in Chicago and the pressure and the daily stuff. But he has proved me wrong since day one. The kid is just built to be an NFL quarterback, and he's proven me wrong about it. So it's not about how good they are in college, because that's a completely, vastly different game. It's a different ball game. When they come to the NFL, you got to have a different makeup. Nobody thought Patrick Mahomes was going to be Patrick Mahomes. He was a losing quarterback at Texas Tech. Yeah. Nobody thought Patrick Mahomes was going to be the second greatest quarterback to ever walk the earth. Otherwise, he wouldn't have fallen to the Kansas City Chiefs. So they don't have an NFL, does not have a quarterback developmental problem. It's just an expectation problem. And yeah, to a certain extent, probably an evaluation problem as well.
2: It's a good take. I like it.
1: All right. course it's a good take. It's my take. All right, one more before we go to break. Carson Beck will be the Cardinals starter by week 6. Hot or cold?
2: Yeah, hot. Hot. This is something Brad and I were debating before. Brad was thinking, I don't know, what, week 12, I think? I think that's absolutely absurd. Now, again, is this sped up a little bit maybe by how he played in the Hall of Fame game? In my opinion, yeah. I mean, I think it has to be. And I understand he's playing against third stringers. He's thrown to third stringers. Let's not forget about that. I love when people say, oh, well, come on, we're overreacting. Carson Beck, he's playing against backups and guys that won't even be on the team. Hey, he's throwing to guys that won't even be on the team. So let's remember that. He played his ass off, 15 of 18 for 189 yards and a touchdown. And he looked awesome. Then there's the fact that the Cardinals defense is so damn bad and they're in the best division in football that at best, what do you give the Cardinals? What do you give them? 5 wins? 4? Like I already told you I'm picking the under 3.5 wins. I think they could be 2-15 or even worse than that this year because their defense is so bad. Despite the fact that I like the weapons they have. Trey McBride's the best tight end in football. I think Marvin Harrison Jr. made a lot of big strides at the end of last year. Michael Wilson looked like a star in that offense with Jacoby Brissett throwing him the football. But Jacoby Brissett's the starter for now. Their offensive line still isn't that great. They had no run game, and all their running backs were banged up last year. And now they bring in Jeremiah Love, who you know I love, Notre Dame guy. He's a big Irish fan. But the defense is still, they made zero improvements to the defense. It's the best division in football. They've got a tough schedule. They are going to probably be, I mean, look, tell me their first win. They play the Chargers, Seahawks, Niners, Giants. And I'm a Giants fan. And if the Giants lose to the Arizona Cardinals at home, my God. So I don't think that win's coming there. Lions at the Rams, Broncos at the Cowboys, at the Seahawks, Rams at the Chiefs. Home against the Commanders, home against the Eagles. Tell me when that first win is coming. If they're 0-4, and you're basically staring down the barrel of another lost season before you even get to October, how do you not make a change? How do you not make a change? I mean, I know you just paid Jacoby Brissett. You had he tacked on another year. You didn't tack on another year. You gave him a raise. Jacoby Brissett's a free agent after this season. Mm-hmm. He earned himself an extra $10, $11 million. You got to give it to him. But you're going to go to Gardner Minshew after that? No. You're going to go to Carson Beck because you're going to be one of the worst teams in football. You're going to be picking in the top 5, if not the number 1 overall pick. And you're going to be looking at a loaded class of quarterbacks coming out of college next year. And you're going to have to make a decision. Monty Osifor is going to have to make a decision as the GM. Do we like Carson Beck? We took him in the first pick of the 3rd round. Or are we going to take another quarterback next year? And that is arguably, I think that's obvious that's what's going to happen. And unless Carson Beck plays and he plays his ass off and the Cardinals actually win some games because this kid's like your franchise quarterback, and then you've got a really good problem on your hands. But in all likelihood, he's going to be okay and you're probably going to win 2 or 3 games, and then you're going to draft a quarterback next year and you're going to have Carson Beck and whoever that quarterback is compete for the starting job next season. So the more time you get to look at Carson Beck, the better. The easier you're making your decision come draft night next April. So, yeah, I think as early as week 6, I could see it happening week 5. You want to give them a home game against the Lions, a defense that has been banged up, that hasn't been that great. That's as soft of a spot as you're going to get. Maybe on the road against the Giants in week 4, even that's a little bit too early. Week 6 at the Rams, like there's no really good soft spot to put them in because the Cardinals are the soft spot. But I think they're probably going to lose. I mean, again, I don't know when their first win is coming. So if they're 0-4, 0-5, 0-6, you got to make a change. You got to give Carson Beck a shot and see what he can do because you're going to be drafting another quarterback next year. So as early as week 6, yeah, I'm buying that. That's hot.
1: I'll do you one better here, Pat, because if Carson Beck plays like he played in the Hall of Fame game, if he plays like that for 3 more preseason games, I think you could have a Matt Flynn, Russell Wilson type thing happening here, because the Cardinals have already told you they're not married to the idea of Jacoby Brissett. That's why it took them so long to even give him a raise just for 1 year, because they're not married to that idea. So if Carson Beck continues to ball out, if Carson Beck continues to look like he could be a QB1, then why not throw him in week 1? Why not just throw him into the fire week 1? We know we're going to be terrible. We know this is going to be a lost season. We know there's no good spot to put him in later on in the season, let's just roll him out there week one. Because if he can do this with third stringers, let's see what he could do with first stringers. Not to mention, you said, you know, who he's throwing to is also, you know, guys who won't be on the team in 3 weeks. He's also being, he has guys in front of him blocking for him that won't be on the team in 3 weeks. But he still is poised in the pocket, still was making throws. If he looks like that for another three games, I don't see there's any reason why he doesn't get the nod week one over Jacoby Brissett, because I don't think that the $21 million, I think 15 of it's guaranteed, is anything that the Arizona Cardinals would be like, hey, you know, we can't mortgage our future because of this $15 million. If Carson Beck gives us a chance to win, if Carson Beck is the reason, if Carson Beck is, we need to know whether or not he's the guy that can carry us into the future. Let's start him week one and let's find out.
2: Oh, that's spicy, Combs. That is spicy. I thought me saying week five, week six was a little early. You're thinking he might end up being the starter week one to start the season. That would be, oh, baby, that would be juicy. At least make the Cardinals exciting. That's for damn sure. I like that. That's a good take. 310-840-4910. You got some good takes tonight, Combs. Usually they're terrible, and they're all Homer, you know, basically Homer-based. But I like the takes tonight. 310-840-4910. When we come back, Combs and I will riff. We'll do a new segment. Who knows? Maybe this segment will stick around and become a weekly part of the show. We'll call it Three Bad Headlines. All real stuff, all crazy stuff. And we'll pick which one's the craziest of them all when we return. All real sports headlines we're going to give you when we come back. 310-840-4910. I'm Pat Boyle. 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
3: Kyler Murray has been named Minnesota's starting quarterback. He'll be the Vikings' fourth week one starter in the last 4 years. Can the former first overall pick get Minnesota back to the playoffs? Westwood One Sports.
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0: three bad headlines in just a bit, but I want to get to your phone calls here. Welcome back, BetMGM tonight, Westwood One Sports. I'm Pat Boyle. Phone number to join the show, 310-840-4910. Again, that's 310-840-4910. Just before we do that, a little scoreboard update. Producer Brandon Combs was telling me in the break, the Chicago White Sox had a 4-0 lead. They blew it, lost in 10 innings to the Cincinnati Reds. They're now 61-57. And the Detroit Tigers, after trading away Tarek Skubal, oh, they've gotten themselves on a little bit of a heater. They beat the Guardians tonight to open up a 3-game set. They've won 3 in a row. They've won 4 out of their last 5. And they've won 8 out of their last 10. And just like that, the Tigers are 59-60. Don't look now, but a year after collapsing that monstrous division lead, how fitting would it be if they're able to chase down the White Sox? They're 3 games back right now of the White Sox and still over 40 games left to play. So there you go, in the night of baseball. A couple other scores that we'll get to you if we get a chance, but I want to get to your guys' phone calls here, especially those of you that have been waiting patiently. 310-840-4910. Johnny is next up in Atlanta on BetMGM tonight. What's going on, Johnny?
1: What's going on, Pat, man? Good episode, good segment. I'm going to run out everything real quick. My thing about the quarterback evaluation, I think it's expectation, because guess what? Last year, they said Arch Manning was the number one pick, and he came out looking like trash. They're saying it again. He has not been proven in everything else. And another thing is, I don't think it's the McConnell who's teaching people how to play quarterback. Because don't forget, Sam Darnold learned up under Kyle Shanahan. That's the guru right there. And the last thing, hey, man, I'm liking the NBA playing at 3 p.m. because I work overnight. I get to see an NBA game instead of listening to it on radio, and I'm okay with it. I'm just mad as the broke knees Celtics versus the Pistons, because that's what the Celtics are. All right. But good segment, and I really think it's an evaluation. And in high school, they run off their high school rankings, because that's how they rank Justin Fields, because off his high school highlights, and Arch Manning too. That's my take on it.
0: Yeah, Johnny, good stuff, man. And yeah, like I said, there's the majority of people in the U.S. and in North America work 9 to 5 hours, and yeah, I'm sure there's a lot of people that are pissed, that are frustrated, that are infuriated, especially Pistons and Celtics fans. First game of the season, and it's at 3 o'clock in the afternoon, and they're at work. They're going to miss it. Or you're going to take off work, which I'm sure the diehard fans will do, but it's not what you want. So yeah, folks like me that work, I'm doing this show 6 to 11 p.m. Eastern. Folks like Johnny that work overnight, yeah, honestly, give us more afternoon games. And yeah, it's funny. And let's be real. Arch Manning was supposed to be the number one draft pick going into last season because he was playing for Texas, which was a top 5 team, but also because of the name on the, because of his last name, because he's Peyton and Eli's nephew. Right. But yeah, he's a phenomenal quarterback in high school. Now, how could he not be great? Playing under Sark. He's playing for Texas. He's Eli and Peyton's nephew. Who better to learn from growing up? Yeah, it was a pretty brutal first 6-7 weeks of the season for him. Got better as the year went on. Still has a lot to prove. Dante Moore is probably the number one pick in the draft next year as it stands, but

0: We all saw how he played against Indiana. That's why he come up. That's why he went back to Oregon. 310-840-4910. Let's go to Russ. Is this Russ or is this Ross? This might be our guy Ross in Bergen County and Ross in New Jersey next up on BetMGM tonight. What's going on, dude?
1: Hey, what's up, man? Just real quick.
0: Yeah, what's up, brother? Yeah, so I guess our guy in Westwood One Studios thought you said Russ. Because I was like, this has got to be Ross because he's a Viking. I know Ross in New Jersey, who's the one of the only Vikings fan that lives in New Jersey. This has got to be him. So what's up, dude?
1: What's going on, man? You know, I thought I heard him say Russ, but it's all good, man. I get it all the time. Really quick, I wanted to reach you when you had Brad because, listen, man, and this is with the utmost respect to PJ and Lionel and Kate and everybody that's been filling in did a great job too. But this show, it ain't the same when it ain't you and Brad and Combs and Monty behind the scenes. And I'm so pumped for what you guys are going to do for the next couple months. You know, you guys have been appointment television pretty much for me and my dad for the past couple months. Leading up, kind of the quote-unquote dry period of the sports world when we even have baseball every night. So what you guys are going to do with football coming up, basketball and hockey following, I can't wait to see what you guys do, man. I'm really pumped for you guys.
0: Thanks, bro.
1: And, so listen, on the Kyler topic, I'll draw it up like this. I think a lot of people play the revisionist history card with Sam Darnold, and a lot of people like to play the what if, or like kind of like the what ifs around his previous stops with the Jets and Panthers, and people talk about how he was set up to fail pretty much. And there's obviously a lot of truth to that, and there's even more truth to it now in hindsight, seeing him in premier situations. But I think you could use that same argument for Kyler Murray a lot. I look, Cliff Kingsbury, the book was kind of out on him as a head coach. I think a lot of people respect him as an offensive mind, but you look back at his head coaching tenure, it's not like they ever had a dynamic offensive line or dynamic weapons around him in Arizona. And if you look back at the numbers, I did a little football reference side-by-side. Now, granted, Sam Darnold didn't miss time here and there, and that could be part of it. Availability is the best ability, even considering he's the pocket passer of the two, where Kyler's always on his feet. And the first year that Kyler really missed significant time was this past year. If you do Sam Darnold's first 5 years or versus Kyler Murray's first four, it is still a landslide with Kyler Murray sweeping pretty much every stat. And if you're comparing a former third overall pick in Darnold versus a former first overall pick in Kyler Murray, I mean, logic would only tell you if KOC worked his magic with the third overall pick, what's he going to do with the first overall pick that's actually had success on paper?
0: Okay, that's a fair take, Ross. But, and again, anybody logically 2 years ago that would have said, look, Sam Darnold is about to become one of the best quarterbacks in football, or not even that, but Sam Darnold's about to go for 4,000 yards and win 14 or 15 games, and then the year after that, he's going to win a Super Bowl with a different team. Yeah, it would have slapped you silly. It would have slapped the taste out of your mouth. Yeah. So, like you said, this is a quarterback that has already had success. I get it. And that was a former number one overall draft pick in Kyler, but, man, I just, if nothing else other than my gut, nothing else other than just my gut and what I feel like has been a steady downhill trajectory in terms of the play and the performance and the durability for Kyler Murray of the last couple of years, I just don't think he's got it anymore. And I don't think even Kevin O'Connell could save him.
1: And as far as the height argument, I got two words for you. Becky Hammond.
0: Yeah, well, I mean, look, it's a little bit different when the shoe's on the other foot. I get it. Jalen Brunson, my guy, New York Knicks NBA champion. But, and you, I thought you were going to say Drew Brees, honestly. But
1: that's the one I look at. Like when Hammond brought up Brunson and Curry, I guess Brees and a Russ could be the Curry and the Isaiah Thomas of this situation, you know? Like, it's been done before. Why not us, Pat? Why not us up in many?
0: Look, Ross, I know you're looking for anything to hold on to hope here, brother. I appreciate the call. Thank you for the very kind words. That was awesome, man. We love having you and your dad and everybody else be a part of the show every single night, whether you're watching us or listening to us. But, yeah, look, I mean, why not you guys? Now, first time in the last, couple of years that the Vikings are expected on paper to be the worst team in the division, that the expectations are not that they're low, but they're not to be a definitive playoff team. Like, I mean, if they went 7-10 this year, would you be surprised? I'm not saying Kyler Murray is going to look like J.J. McCarthy and that they're going to go, well, even then, they won 8 games or 9 games with J.J. McCarthy playing for the last couple of weeks. Well, I'm not saying that they're going to be 3-14 and Kyler Murray is going to be so bad that they bench him. But, like, I just don't think he's going to be good. I think he's going to be mid. I think he's going to be average. He's going to be very average, which is what he's been for the last couple of years. And no amount of great talent that he's got. Let's not act like he didn't have good talent around him last year in Arizona the last couple of years. Trey McBride. You know, Michael Wilson was at his best when Jacoby Brissett was the quarterback. You know, if anything, I can't think of the freaking word. That is on Kyler Murray, if anything. I know Justin Jefferson's the number one receiver in football. Trey McBride, better tight end than TJ Hockenson. It's not like he was thrown to a bunch of stiffs. He had talent around him. And he had his running backs, too, which got hurt. James Conner and Trey Benson. You know, both of them went on the shelf right around the same time that Kyler Murray got hurt. So it's not like he had no run game. He had his running backs in the beginning of the season. I just think he's average. And I think the Vikings will be average. 7-10, 8-9. That's probably what I think is going to happen. 310-840-4910. All right, we got to take a short break. We'll come back. We'll finish up with three bad headlines when we return. I'm Pat Boyle. This is BetMGM Tonight on Westwood One Sports.
2: Is future Hall of Famer Aaron Donald coming out of retirement? 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Westwood One Sports.
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1: All right, welcome on back. BetMGM Tonight, Westwood One Sports. Last couple of minutes. I'm Pat Boyle. Phone number to join the show, 310-840-4910. Turn it over to Linnell Willingham for Westwood One Sports Night coming up at the top of the hour. But let's finish with some fun here. A new segment called Three Bad Headlines. Let's get producer Brandon Combs in the mix. Combs, we're going to basically just read out three very real sports headlines, and we'll riff on each one for about a minute and a half or so, because some of these are just absolutely ridiculous. Let's start with this one. High school football player in Arkansas finds a 2-foot cottonmouth snake in his helmet. Reportedly, he felt unusual movement inside his headgear following warmups last week, brought his helmet to an assistant coach for an inspection, and a 2-foot snake was discovered behind some padding. They couldn't get the snake out. The snake didn't want to get out of the helmet. They had to pour water all over it before it finally got out of the helmet, and they had a bag that they wrapped it up in and then gave it to animal services. I mean, I don't care how tricky this thing is and how well it was hiding behind. It's a 2-foot snake. How do you not realize this? This kid is lucky he's not dead. He didn't get bit right in the skull by a snake. How do you not realize a 2-foot snake is in your helmet?
2: Look, I don't have very many fears in life. Snakes are my biggest. I saw this headline. I saw this story and I was like, there's no way. First of all, you poured water on it to get the snake. No, I would have lit the damn thing on fire in the middle of the field. Like, the entire school would have been set on fire because there's no damn way. There's no way. If I find a 2-foot cottonmouth in my house, I'm moving out of state, period. End of story.
1: Yeah. Well, luckily, yeah, nothing happened. But, I mean, dude, like, how do you not? And I played football up until high school. I played football in middle school. Helmets are annoying. They're annoying to wear, but, like, mm-hmm. Do you not like I wasn't inspecting the helmet every time I put it on, but like you have to like put it over your head to put it on. Wouldn't you notice a free? I don't care. Yeah. How well could it have been hiding behind this padding? There isn't much space in there. So we're miraculous that happened and nobody got hurt. All right, let's move on to another one. Even dumber. You have an amateur golfer resign from his membership at a St. Louis area country club after he faked a hole in one at a membership event. Zach Holland, former college golfer, who is reportedly a two handicap, they had a membership event. He basically skipped ahead a hole of his group. He said he had a phone call, put his ball in the cup before the tournament even started. So I guess it was just like a shotgun start, and you started on one hole, and he jumped ahead to the next. I don't understand how you did this, or do they just do it like normal? And so they were the first group, and he knew he was going to be the first one onto the hole that he put the ball in, fakes a hole in one, gets caught because of security camera footage, and then resigns from this country club. I mean, talk about blowing things out of proportion. This is why some people with golf, I mean, they act like it is life or death, and the whole sanctity of golf and how, you know, how uptight it is at times and hoity-toity. Like, give me a break. Who cares? He faked it. He got caught. So what? You tell me he's got to leave the country club because of this? What an overreaction.
2: Yeah, look, I mean, look, I give the guy props. I mean, it was a good attempt. It was a good attempt. You're talking to a guy like, I love golf, and I like to go golfing. It's a lot of fun. But I'm not very good, right? Like, I tell everybody all the time, my biggest joke is that I shot a 72 one time. It just happened to be on a 9-hole par 3 course. So there is no, like, I don't understand why you get so much flack for faking the hole in one. I understand. Yeah. Blah, blah, blah. You did a score. This isn't a PGA event. This is at the country club amongst friends. One, you're an idiot for having to fake it. But I mean, to have to leave the country club, just dumb.
1: Yeah. All right, we will not have time to finish. Well, this will be two bad headlines, but the Little League World Series team that had to forfeit because of an ineligible player, then got a restraining order, then had to forfeit anyway. We'll touch on it tomorrow, but that was the third bad headline, and we can get into the details of it tomorrow. But snakes and helmets, guys faking hole-in-ones and having to quit their country club, and Little League World Series. controversy and chaos, restraining orders because of a judge. I mean, what are we talking about? Anyway, fun show. Thanks to producer Brandon Combs. Thanks to video producer Monty, a.k.a. Michael Montgomery. Thanks to my co-host, Brad Evans. Thanks to Chloe Pratt, Max Sheedy, Zach Kroll, our guy Mike in our Westwood One studios, and you all, the callers, texters, and listeners. I'm Pat Boyle. We'll be back tomorrow at 6 p.m. Eastern.
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0: 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Here's Linnell Willingham.
1: Yes, indeedy. 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Number to hit us up, 310-840-4910. 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You can check us out via our YouTube live stream as well. Just search Westwood One Sports Night. And if you're watching on YouTube, you see I'm in a nice collared shirt. I went to an all-you-can-eat buffet today, so I am absolutely loaded. Takes are going to be flying. Other things may fly as well as my digestive system continues to ramp up throughout the course of the evening. I'm ready for tonight, though, man. Each show that we do from here on out, we are closer and closer to the beginning of the National Football League season. And I'm telling you, I'm going to change my life this year during football season for the better. I said it last night. I'll repeat it again. I am practicing manifesting. I am going to change my life this football season, sports gambling. Remember I said it. Sooner rather than later. Maybe as soon as Thursday, I'll make my gambling debut for 2026 as we got a loaded preseason slate coming up this week. Joint practices also in full swing in the National Football League. Myself and Denton Day will be out at a joint practice tomorrow. Commanders and Dolphins from Ashburn. Don't let anyone try and fool you, though, right? I do not believe, because this has kind of been the sexy narrative that's kind of come to fruition over the past couple of years, I would say. Do not let any NFL franchise fool you and say that, oh, joint practices are more valuable than preseason games. Tired of hearing it. Not something I want to hear. So while we're going to be excited, while we get our whistle wet with these joint practices, understand that Thursday night is the real deal. Understand that what we get over the course of this weekend is the real deal, because preseason is greater than joint practices. Speaking of joint practices, we got basically the two best teams in the NFC, as far as I'm concerned, that locked horns during joint practices today. Rams and Cowboys. Calvin Watkins, who covers the Cowboys for the Dallas Morning News, he's going to join us coming up in about 20 minutes to give us the skinny between Dallas and the LA Rams. But I got to start with the biggest news of the day in the National Football League. We finally got some movement at the quarterback position. The Minnesota Vikings naming Kyler Murray as their quarterback one for the 2026 season. Here is their head coach, Kevin O'Connell, on the decision.
2: I think he's demonstrated what he's capable of, you know, both the experience he has playing at a high level in this league, but also his experience now of coming in here, being challenged. And I think he's shown enough to really project with the right prerequisite now of work for a starter leading into a camp that we can get the rhythm, the timing, we can get the mastery of our system and this year's system, regardless of what we've done in previous years, what we're going to look like, how we're going to play. You know, there's different things and nuances that, you know, we're going to fit to what our players, Kyler included, do the best.
1: This decision was probably the worst kept secret in the National Football League in terms of Kyler actually being named the starter. When you look at the numbers, though, for Minnesota last year, offensively, they were god-awful. 26th in terms of total offense, 24th in terms of yards per play. It was bad, yet this group won 9 games. With Kyler Murray under center, the Minnesota Vikings are one of the most dangerous teams in the entire NFC. We keep talking about this short list of contenders, this short list of challengers to the LA Rams. With Kyler officially being named the starter, put the Minnesota Vikings right in that bucket. Their ceiling is NFC Championship. Their ceiling is punching their ticket to SoFi and maybe taking this bad boy all the way to the Super Bowl. They are one of the best defenses in football. It led them to 9 wins last year. They got, no exaggeration, the worst quarterback play in the entire National Football League in 2025. Yet they still finished over 500. You insert Kyler Murray, who now is playing with one the best offensive mind he's ever gotten to play with in his career, talking about Kevin O'Connell. And then two, the best supporting cast he's gotten to play with when you talk about what Minnesota has at the skill group with Justin Jefferson, with Jordan Addison, with TJ Hockenson. Kyler Murray is going to have the best year of his pro career coming up in 2026. The only thing stopping the 2026 Minnesota Vikings is injuries. The only thing that can stop them. Kevin O'Connell, say what you want about him, man. Say what you want about him. J.J. McCarthy, let's just talk about him for a second, right? When J.J. McCarthy was drafted, right, during that draft season, I felt as if he didn't have enough big-time experience. I felt as if J.J. McCarthy was not ready. And when you think about him having to miss the entirety of his rookie year and then last year deal with injuries, being in and out of the lineup, it's no surprise why J.J. McCarthy hasn't figured it out yet. But I will say this about J.J. The book and story may be finished on him. Just reality of it. I don't know if he'll get another shot. Does he deserve one? We'll see. The reality is, though, the Minnesota Vikings have raised their ceiling for the 2026 season. The Minnesota Vikings have put themselves in the driver's seat in terms of their chances in 2026. This is a two-team division now that this decision has been made. It is going to come down to the Chicago Bears. It is going to come down to the Minnesota Vikings. And I know, Oliver Popular, that makes you sour, but you know it. You know what it is and what it ain't when it comes to this group. This is a two-team division in the NFC North. That's the reality of the situation. It just is. What can Kyler Murray be? What can Kyler Murray be in this offense with this supporting cast at this point in his career? Because let's be honest, looking at it through the lens of Kyler Murray, this is it for him. This is his last shot. If he does not figure it out with this supporting cast under this set of circumstances, who knows whether or not he gets another opportunity to be a starting quarterback in the National Football League. This is it. There's no going back. There is no tomorrow when it comes to Kyler Murray. There just isn't. Shake a leg or lose one time. Y'all know where I was going with it. He's going to have to shake a leg or lose one. And I think when it's all said and done and we're looking back in January, this decision will be the right decision for the Minnesota Vikings. If you're a Vikings fan out there, I couldn't imagine. Because I know how it is when you draft a young man with a first-round pick. There is an attachment that you grow to him as a fan. And hell, even organizationally, if you're the Vikings, think about how tough of a decision this was for them. You think they wanted to give up on J.J. McCarthy? Probably not. Probably not. Y'all know how I feel about this. Rarely in the National Football League do you get to swing and miss on a first-round quarterback and keep your job. No, they don't swing that way, homie. It's not how that game normally plays. But that's the reality for Kevin O'Connell. But here's the good thing. We're going to talk about some hot seat coaches around the landscape of the National Football League coming up a little bit later on in the show in the 1 o'clock a.m. hour. We're going to talk about hot seat coaches. If you're going into a situation where you got to make it work, who you have at quarterback, damn sure makes a difference. And if you're KOC going into this pivotal year during your tenure with the Vikings, at least you're going with a guy that you can trust. And the question is going to be, how far can Kyler Murray take this group? How does he fit in this Kevin O'Connell offense? Think about what KOC wants to do. They want to run the football. They want to take shots off of play action. And most importantly, it's about getting Justin Jefferson back involved in this offense. He was on a milk carton for the majority of last year. Bottom line, wasn't involved enough. Kyler Murray is going to make sure he has to. He has to. He's going to make sure that Justin Jefferson has the football. Because if it doesn't work out, we're talking about consequences here, right? Every decision has potential consequences, good or bad. The good consequences for Minnesota is this Kyler Murray decision leads you all the way to SoFi, potentially. It changes how I look at you in the landscape of the conference. Because I didn't know if Kyler was going to get this job. There's a lot of stock. They got skin in the game when it comes to J.J. McCarthy. But they ripped the Band-Aid off, and they made a big boy decision. That big boy decision could lead to them going all the way to SoFi. That big boy decision could also lead to sweeping changes this offseason with the Minnesota Vikings by way of the head coach, quarterback, and maybe the superstar wide receiver. So there is a lot riding on this decision that was made by Kevin O'Connell. And rarely in organizations do head coaches have this type of power when it comes to big-time decisions. The Wilt family already told you who they was rocking with. They got Kwesi Adofo-Mensah's ass up out of there. And they're going with KOC. He's going with Kyler Murray. Kyler spoke earlier today about where he is at right now with digesting this offense.
3: Mayo keeps using the word comfort, looking for comfort in the system. Where are you at in that process?
4: Yeah, every day. Every day it keeps getting better. Just trying to come out here, put my best foot forward. There's going to be good days. There's going to be bad days. Facing adversity every single day. But again, I'm definitely getting more comfortable as each day goes.
5: Where you're at the system, like, where is the next phase for you of comfort? Like, what is an example of where the next phase is?
4: Again, every day, whatever it is. I'm not going to get too in-depth about it, but, from where I was come OTAs to now, I'm light years ahead of where I was, and it's going to continue to grow, continue to get more comfortable as we continue to get these reps in with the guys.
1: That is what you want to hear. Light years ahead of where he was back in the spring. Think about how they treat these dudes. In the spring, Kyler was probably drinking through a fire hose. Kevin O'Connell throws everything at him. Let's see what sticks. Let's see what he's comfortable with. The reality is, Kyler's a polarizing cat. There are a lot of differing opinions across the National Football League in terms of what Kyler Murray is, what Kyler Murray ultimately can be. We've seen what it looks like at his best. 2020, without a shadow of a doubt, the best year of his pro career. Problem is, that was six seasons ago. Problem is, he's only played more than 14 games once during that stretch. But in 2020, it's 3,900 yards passing, completing 67% of his passes, 26 touchdowns to 12 interceptions, and it's 819 yards on the ground along with 11 touchdowns. I believe that Kevin O'Connell will allow Kyler Murray to be himself in terms of being a dual threat quarterback. I fully believe that. The one question mark that I have with Kyler in this offense, when you think about the West Coast scheme, West Coast principles. For Kyler, he's going to have to do something I don't know that he's ever done at the NFL level. Play on time in an offense. Get to the top of the drop and wham, let it go. Get to the top of the drop and block out, let it go. You are going to have Kyler Murray being asked to do something he's never done before. So that's my only potential holdup to this not working out. But all signs to me, ladies and gentlemen, point towards the Vikings being a real deal in 2026. Look at what they did. I don't know, and I'm not trying to dunk on nine. Nine, they call him. Nine's no longer divine, I'll tell you that. I'm not trying to dunk on J.J. McCarthy, though. But here's the reality. The Minnesota Vikings got some of the worst quarterback play in the entire National Football League last year, yet they won nine games. So if you at least get average quarterback play from Kyler, who has shown you at the peak of his powers, he's far more than just average. You can only imagine what Minnesota could potentially be. That's why I said it last night on this show. And Denton Day just eviscerated my list. But damn it, he knew where I was coming from. despite the Rams being overarching favorites going into this year, I believe there's 10 to 13 teams who should legitimately feel like, hey, we've got a shot to win the whole damn thing. And now that Minnesota has ripped the Band-Aid off and is making a real grown-up decision at quarterback, not letting this draw out any longer, they're going to reap the benefits of it. This was my chief complaint. It's the same way that I feel about the quarterback competition in Cleveland. It's almost as if I don't like quarterback competitions because I understand the significance of reps this time of year. And when you're in a quarterback competition, the reality is you're not maximizing all of the reps that you have. You're not. Guys get more comfortable with reps. Guys get in rhythm through reps. You need it. And when you have a quarterback competition, you're splitting them. What now gets to happen for Minnesota from here until the start of the regular season, continuity gets to get built. A foundation gets to get set for this Minnesota offense because it's now Kyler's team. There's no more splitting reps. We're not pissing away time with J.J. McCarthy. Let's roll. Skull. Skull. Skull. I guess I'm going to say skull. I should do the stupid little... Looks like I'm doing a church clap when I do it. I have too much rhythm to do skull. You know what I'm saying? But no, I just look at that group and I think to myself, man, what could they be? And then I ask myself, well, am I hyping them up too much? I love redemption stories. And we've seen it the past couple of years, right? We saw Baker have his redemption arc. We saw Sam Darnold with his redemption story. Kyler Murray's the next redemption story at the quarterback position in the National Football League, and it happens with the 2026 Minnesota Vikings. That group, if they can stay healthy, now that they've got an answer at quarterback, they are one of the contenders in the NFC. And this is the beautiful part about it. Like I said last night, I'll say it all throughout the rest of this offseason. We can make all the predictions, prognostications, pontifications that we want to. The reality is the games get played coming up in about a month. The games get played coming up in about a month, and the reality is you got to crap or get off of the pot. Or as I like to say, you got to shake a leg or lose one. Kyler Murray, now the QB1 in Minnesota for the Vikings. Will we see J.J. McCarthy again as a starting quarterback in the National Football League? We talk about redemption stories. From J.J. McCarthy's perspective, your story is still being written. We'll see whether it's in Minnesota, whether it's somewhere else. Does he get another chance? Because he's a former first rounder, history says he's going to get another opportunity. The best two teams in the NFC had a joint practice today. Who won? Calvin Watkins answers that next.
0: Your favorite NFL team plays this week. The preseason is in full swing.

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0: up to 3 a.m. Eastern time. We go out to the guest hotline for the first time this show, where we find our pal Calvin Watkins, longtime Cowboys insider for the Dallas Morning News. Give him a follow on the X app at Calvin Watkins. Calvin, you are out at Rams and Cowboys joint practice. How different was the practice this time around compared to last year?
1: It was like night and day, especially for the Cowboys defense. Over the last 2 years, I've looked into the eyes of the defensive coordinators, whether it be Matt Eberflus last year or Don Zimmer from the year before, and they were just stunned at how badly the defense looked. I didn't get a chance to see Christian Parker after the joint practice today, but from what I've seen, he's probably smiling because the Cowboys defense looked really good today. Offensively, they struggled a little bit until the back end of practice and the red zone drills, but overall, I think this was a good day for the Cowboys, much better than last year.
0: Yeah, and obviously, anyone who's optimistic about the Cowboys for 2026, Calvin, is hopeful that defense can turn things around. There was some video that circulated this weekend of Caleb Downs guarding CeeDee Lamb man-to-man in the slot. I know he is a huge piece of what Christian Parker wants to do. How has the rookie looked through the first couple of weeks of camp, and how did he look today in the joint practice?
1: He had a tackle for loss in the run game today, and overall, he looked pretty good. They got him moving around in different spots of the defense. He's in the slot. Sometimes he's on the back end with Jalen Thompson, and when they have a shell coverage on the defense, as I said, he's covering CeeDee Lamb in his slot, so he's not afraid to do those types of things. He's in the run game. He's all over the place, and I kind of like what the Cowboys have planned for Caleb Downs.
0: Yeah, I think it's going to be fascinating to see how they ultimately use him come the regular season. You just mentioned one of the most probably unheralded free agent acquisitions in the NFL this offseason. Calvin, I am a huge, huge fan of Jalen Thompson coming over from the Arizona Cardinals. He's been Buda Baker's partner in crime over the past several years, a guy that's got range. He's physical as a tackler. When you look at what he brings to this Cowboys secondary, what have you seen from him in the first couple weeks of camp?
1: Well, you know, he's been nicked up a little bit. He had a little health issue. But no, he's fine. He had a little hip problem, missed a couple of practices, and he practiced today. And so he spent the last couple of days. But while he has been on the field, he's been pretty good. They got him playing deep. So that means, you know, anything, you're the last line of defense.
0: Right.
1: So he's playing center field because he got Caleb playing in the box. But there are times when you see Thompson come up inside on the run game, run the fits and those kinds of things. So he's been okay so far. Now they have big expectations for him because they signed him to a 3-year deal in the offseason.
0: Calvin, how does this Cowboys pass rush look today against the LA Rams? Obviously, yesterday, Quinnen Williams gets inked to a new deal. I'm excited about year two of Donovan Azaraku. What does the pass rush look like to this point? How do they look today?
1: Well, your boy Azaraku, he had a sack earlier on Matthew Stafford in practice today. Rashawn Gary has been pretty good in training camp practices. As you know, they traded for him. He was in today. Yeah, 7.5 sacks last year. I think he's had 15 sacks the last 2 years. Big problem with Gary has been late in the season, he kind of falls off a little bit there.
0: Yeah.
1: So hopefully for the Cowboys that he can have a good start and a good finish. But he's been pretty good. James Houston is a guy who's 5.5 sacks for them in the 2025 season. He's back. In fact, of all the players that came back to this defense, he's like the leading returner in terms of sacks.
0: Okay.
1: 5.5, because as you know, Jadeveon Clowney is now playing in Houston, and he led the team with 8 sacks last year. So, but I do like the pass rush. But the funny thing about the pass rush is once they play games for real, then you really find out what they're all about.
0: Right.
1: Because they don't have an elite pass rusher on the edge. Boys inside that can go.
0: Yeah, that's going to be the key for this Cowboys defense. We keep talking about the schematic changes under Christian Parker. At the end of the day, though, defensive football comes down to can you impact the opposing team's quarterback? I think Dallas has the personnel up front to be able to do that. Calvin Watkins joins us right now via the guest hotline here on Westwood One Sports Night. Covers the Cowboys for the Dallas Morning News. Give him a follow on the XFL at Calvin Watkins. Calvin, you were out at joint practice today. Cowboys and Rams locking horns throughout the joint practice. Going to the offensive side of the football, Calvin, I saw a montage online of George Pickens kicking pylons, making big-time catches. How motivated is he going into this year, and what did he look like today in the joint practice?
1: Yeah, he caught a touchdown pass today, and he kicked the pylon. And Brian Schottenheimer joked after the scrimmage today about how far did he kick it, right?
0: Yeah.
1: So but Pickens is a lot of fun to watch and to cover. He's so much more mature than he was with the Steelers a couple of years ago, and he's also taken this contract thing a little bit differently than all of us expected. He has said, you know what, I'm not gonna get a long-term deal here. I'm okay with that. I'm gonna get my $27 million. That's the franchise tag, and I'm gonna keep it moving. And he's embraced everything the Cowboys have asked him to do. They've embraced him because he's an electric personality, and not every team can deal with those types of personalities. But George has been fantastic since day one, as a matter of fact. But last year he had some hiccups. He was late to meetings. He missed a team bus to a game and that kind of thing. So he's had some hiccups. But so far in the 2026 training camp, he's been a good guy.
0: This offense, obviously, Calvin, is what is going to lead the Cowboys in 2026. We just talked about Pickens. When you look at them as a whole, year two in this system under Coach Schottenheimer, are you noticing any differences in terms of just how comfortable they are with the whole operation?
1: Yeah, they are. They are more comfortable. But the interesting thing is when you talk to Clayton Adams, the offensive coordinator, and he doesn't call the plays, Brian Schottenheimer does. But Clayton Adams, who does go, one of the things he said was defenses have film on us now. So they're going to make some adjustments to what we did last year. So we got to have some wrinkles in our offense to kind of offset the potential of defenses trying to shut us down. And they're moving George Pickens around in the offense. He did a little bit of that last year, meaning he's going to play both outside wide receiver spots. He's also going to play in the slot. Put him in motion a little bit more. I think they're going to try to really utilize the running game in terms of throwing in the backfield, right? Jaden Blue, possibly. Javonte Williams, when is that a little bit more? They really like their tight ends and Jake Ferguson and Brevin Spanner Ford. So, but they got to tweak it a little bit because they were, seventh in offense last year. And they got this saying called Gotti, greatest offense there is, right? And I asked Tyler Guy.

0: and those things happen from time to time. But I think he's really at peace with everything. He's so comfortable in the offense. It's good to have Brian Schottenheimer here.
1: Right.
0: It's good to have Pickens and Lamb here. And the other thing that's also helped him is leadership. He doesn't have to burden the leadership role on this team as much as he had in the past. Quentin Williams, Kenny Clark, they've come in here
1: Yeah.
0: and they've taken some of that pressure off of him. So he was talking to the beat guys the other day about, oh, you know what? I don't have to do everything around here. It's true. And he doesn't have to. So that's a good thing for him.
1: For sure. And obviously, Dak is, to me, the straw that stirs the drink for the Dallas Cowboys. They will go as far as he is ultimately able to take them. How have you witnessed his relationship with Brian Schottenheimer evolve here over the past several years?
0: Well, he didn't know Shoddy that well when he got here, because when Shoddy first got here, he was like a consultant, and he was
1: Right.
0: always on the defensive side. But he didn't really see Shoddy that much. And then when Shoddy was the offensive coordinator under Mike McCarthy, he got to know him a little bit more. And then Shoddy is a people person, and Shoddy, obviously, as the head coach, you got to reach out to QB1, right?
1: Right.
0: If you and QB1 have done relationships, the whole thing's going to go, down the drain. So they have a really good relationship, really strong relationship. Shoddy leans on Prescott for a lot of things in that locker room and even on the field too. And we were talking about with Shoddy about when did, coaches start calling the plays, right?
1: Right.
0: In the history of the game. And he couldn't really tell, but then he said, you know what? When you're in the 2 minutes, the quarterbacks are calling it anyway, right?
1: Right.
0: And you got to be lockstep with your quarterback. So I think him and Brian Schottenheimer have a great relationship.
1: You cover the Cowboys on a day in, day out basis, Calvin, but you got the chance to see probably everyone's odds on favorite to win the Super Bowl this year, the LA Rams. They've had an eventful offseason, adding guys pretty much at every level of their defense. You've got Matthew Stafford coming back. You've got Tay Adams coming back. What does this group look like now that you've gotten the chance to see them in person? Do you think they live up to the hype ultimately?
0: Well, if they get your boy Aaron Donald on the field,
1: Yeah.
0: I think they'll be something else. We didn't see Myles Garrett doing the joint practice, but look, the Rams are a title contender. They got Trent McDuffie at corner. Stafford is looks he had a pretty good practice today. But the reality is the Rams are title contenders, and by making that trade to get Myles Garrett, I told everybody across the league, including Seattle, that oh, we're going for this thing, and I think that's a positive thing for the Rams, because last couple of years I think they've been close. They were
1: Yeah.
0: probably missing one or two guys, and now I think they got the roster the way they want it.
1: Back on July 28th, Calvin, Jerry Jones made some comments saying, "Hey, we feel like if we feel like this group is good enough, we're not afraid to dip in to our future draft capital to go out and get an impact player." A lot was made of the Max Crosby situation over the weekend with Kirk Cousins and the Raiders. Any chance, Calvin, that Jerry Jones makes a big swing here from a personnel standpoint before the start of this regular season?
0: I don't think before the start of the regular season. Jerry has said we're going to get into the season, right? And say we have a major deficiency, in this case, say it's the pass rush. Then he would revisit going after Max Crosby. Jerry said he did not close the door on Max Crosby. He said the door was closed by the Raiders. The Raiders did not like the compensation that they were going to get in return from Dallas for Crosby. I think they wanted two first-round picks, and Dallas was like, nah, we're not doing that.
1: Yeah.
0: And they have an extra first round pick to give up for Max Crosby. So I think if the pass rush is not where it needs to be, it wouldn't surprise me if Jerry goes and calls Mark Davis and says, let's make a deal.
1: Wouldn't that be exciting for the rest of the National Football League? Calvin, they've been calling me a cowboy lover. You know, my roots are in Washington, D.C. with the Commanders, but I'm probably more bullish on the Cowboys than any other member of the national media. I love the moves they made this offseason. I think the secondary is going to really, determine what happens with this group. I'm more bullish on the pass rush maybe than others are. I was a huge Donovan Azaroku fan coming out of BC last year. I love the two big boys on the interior, as you mentioned. From watching this team now for a couple of weeks, what is their ceiling and where do you think they ultimately get to in 26?

0: when the schedule came out, I had him with 9 wins, and I think I might push that total to 10.
1: Okay.
0: I don't know if they can win the division. They got a tough schedule early in the year. They got to go to New York early in the season. I think the Giants are going to be a little bit better. They got to go to Rio in week 3 to play the Ravens. That's a tough game, no matter where you play that game. And they got to play Houston right after Rio. And then they got a short week against Tampa. So, you got Seattle, the world champs, later on during the season. So, the schedule is a little bit tougher than what you think. Not so much based on what these teams did last year, but just based on what they've done in the offseason.
1: Right.
0: So, I think they got 10 wins in them. I don't know if they can win the division, but they definitely should be a wild card team.
1: Wow. I was expecting you to be a little bit more bullish, Calvin, but I'll take it. I know the Cowboys fans and our listening audience will take it. We appreciate you making some time for us, my man.
0: I appreciate you.
1: That is Calvin Watkins, one of the absolute best, talking all things Cowboys. You can read his work, ladies and gentlemen, at the Dallas Morning News. We'll be right back with more Westwood One Sports Night next.
2: Last year's top 3 picks are shining at camp. Titans QB Cam Ward, Jaguars two-way man Travis Hunter, and Giants edge rusher Abdul Carter. Could super sophomore campaigns be on the way for this trio? Westwood One Sports.
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0: brothers. As he was live out at Rams and Cowboys joint practice. Ironic that the two teams, I didn't know last night, full transparency, I didn't know last night we were having this conversation about the Cowboys and the Rams for that matter, that they were going to be joint practicing today. According to Calvin Watkins, Cowboys defense getting the better of the LA Rams offense, music to my ears. And I know I'm a Commanders fan. I know. But it's about being right. And I believe that when it's all said and done, I'll be right when it comes to the 2026 Dallas Cowboys. Hopefully I'm right on the next young man that we're about to talk about. Preseason football gets underway this Thursday. We'll have games on Thursday. We'll have games on Friday. We'll have games on Saturday as well. One of the games that we're going to get during this slate of preseason games, it's officially week one of the NFL preseason. One of the games that we're going to get on the slate is coming up on Thursday. Patriots, Colts from Foxborough. They joint practiced with one another today. We'll get to that coming up momentarily. But the news for the game on Thursday night is the fact that former first-round pick Anthony Richardson, he is going to get the start for the Indianapolis Colts. Former number four pick back in 2023 really hasn't gotten his career off the ground yet to this point. And there was a report that surfaced earlier this week saying that Anthony Richardson would not play again for the Indianapolis Colts. It feels as if Thursday is an audition for Richardson for the rest of the National Football League. Who is going to take a shot? Who is going to take a flyer on Anthony Richardson moving forward? Because I think when he was drafted back in 2023, it was very clear that he was raw. It was very clear that there was going to have to be some work done to help Anthony Richardson ultimately reach his ceiling. And through three seasons of the National Football League, four seasons in the NFL, he has not got anywhere close to his ceiling. Partially because Anthony Richardson has gotten in Anthony Richardson's own way. Which is why, you know, whenever we have conversations about him, it's tough for me. Because part of me is frustrated that the Indianapolis Colts have given up on him at this point. Because let's be honest, that's what they've done. They have given up on him. And I am a firm believer that organizations fail young quarterbacks more than young quarterbacks fail organizations. But in this particular situation, Anthony Richardson may have failed the Indianapolis Colts. You've got to be an adult. You're the CEO of a Fortune 500 company when you are a franchise quarterback. And the reality is, as much as it pains me to say it, Anthony Richardson did not conduct himself like the CEO of a Fortune 500 company. He didn't. From falling asleep in meetings to oversleeping practice to tapping out of a football game, Anthony Richardson has not carried himself like the CEO of a Fortune 500 company. And the question that now remains is, like I said, who will ultimately take a flyer on him? A lot of meat on the bone. 6'4", 245 pounds, rocket for a right arm. Sometimes in life, right, you have to have your back against the wall. And quite frankly, you got to hit rock bottom before you can ultimately understand what it is or what it ain't. Sometimes you have to hit rock bottom before you can get your head screwed on straight. I know a lot of people out there that are listening tonight can resonate with what I just said. Sometimes you've got to lose it all before you understand what you have in the first place. Playing quarterback in the National Football League, Anthony Richardson, is a privilege, not a right. act like it. And if you do, someone else will take a chance on you because the talent is undeniable. Undeniable. God don't make them like Anthony Richardson every year. The question is, will he buy in enough to where he's able to actually get on the right foot? He seems like he gets it, though. If you remember, Anthony Richardson requested a trade earlier this offseason. He spoke 2 days ago and had this to say about where things currently stand between him and the Indianapolis Colts.
1: I haven't really even talked to my agent about that recently. I haven't talked to Tyler or anybody about that recently, so I'm not necessarily sure what's going on with that, but I'm just here right now and I'm trying to make sure I can, you know, stamp my foot on this team and, you know, just be the best version of myself I can be for the team.
0: What else is he supposed to say, guys? That's what he's supposed to say. Be where your feet are at. Do everything you need to do. And treat the rest of this preseason, treat the rest of your time with the Colts like an audition for the other 31 teams in the NFL.
2: Just to make sure that we aren't missing something, did he just say he was not aware that his agent requested a trade on his behalf?
0: Is that what he just said? Oliver, can we run that back again? This is Anthony Richardson on where things stand with him and the Colts.
1: I haven't even talked to my agent about that recently. I haven't talked to Tyler or anybody about that recently, so I'm not necessarily sure what's going on with that, but I'm just here right now, and I'm trying to make sure I can, you know, stamp my foot on this team and, you know, just be the best version of myself I can be for the team.
0: So I think he's saying he doesn't know where things currently stand when it comes to his trade request. He hadn't talked to them about it. This was put in a while ago. They're not. I mean, he could, this is one of those things. It's one of those situations where you're already getting cheated on, and then you try and break up with her. Like, you can put the trade request in all you want. Your ass was out of there regardless, Anthony Richardson. Sorry, but that's just the reality of the situation. But we all know it, man. We talked about it to start the show. Kyler Murray getting an opportunity at redemption by being named the starting quarterback of the Minnesota Vikings. A former number one overall pick who failed in his first destination is now going to get another shot. You know why? The NFL is very honest when it comes to its patterns and its decision making, right? There is nobody in the world of pro sports, maybe in the world, in the business world, period, there's nobody that gets more second chances outside of failed first-round quarterbacks. Nobody gets more opportunities. Nobody. Anthony Richardson's going to get another opportunity. He's going to. The question is, where does he ultimately get that opportunity? NFL preseason football gets underway on Thursday. Patriots, Colts, former first-round pick Anthony Richardson set to get the start for Indianapolis. The story of tonight is fallen star quarterbacks. J.J. McCarthy, former first-round pick for the Vikings, officially losing his job to Kyler Murray. And now Anthony Richardson, his days are numbered when it comes to his time in Indianapolis. If you had to take a chance on a fallen star quarterback and you're taking Anthony Richardson or J.J. McCarthy, I want your calls on that. 310-840-4910. You're taking J.J. or Anthony Richardson. Your call's next.
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0: getting you up to 3 a.m. Eastern time. It's a redemption edition of Westwood One Sports Night. J.J. McCarthy officially having the door shut on him by the Minnesota Vikings as Kyler Murray named the starter earlier today by head coach Kevin O'Connell. And we also found out that Anthony Richardson, former number 4 overall pick for the Indianapolis Colts back in 2023, he is going to get the start in the preseason opener for the Indianapolis Colts as he gets showcased to the rest of the National Football League. He requested a trade earlier this offseason, but as we know, AR-15, still a member, or AR-5, I guess what he's being called now, still a member of the Indianapolis Colts. Question is this at 310-840-4910. Which of these two quarterbacks has a better shot of getting another NFL team to take a chance on him? If you had to take a chance on either Anthony Richardson or J.J. McCarthy, who would you take? Put your GM hats on for us here on Westwood One Sports Night. To me, it's not even close. I would take Anthony Richardson. Bottom line, they're both, to me, equally as raw in terms of their shortcomings, their deficiencies. What's wrong with J.J. McCarthy? What's wrong? It's not accurate. Can't stay healthy. What's wrong with Anthony Richardson? He's not accurate. He can't stay healthy. Well, one of those guys is 6'5", 245 pounds, and can throw the football 70 yards and runs a 4.3. So it's pretty easy in terms of who you should take. Who's the more moldable piece of clay? Clearly, I would say it's Anthony Richardson. 310-840-4910 is the number. If you had to take a chance on a fallen former first-round pick, would you take J.J. McCarthy or would you take Anthony Richardson? Second part, who do you think is more likely to have a redemption story in the National Football League? 310-840-4910 is the number. Sean is in Virginia wanting to chime in. Sean, what's going on?
1: How you doing, Linnell? Appreciate you taking my call.
0: Yes, sir, man.
1: I would love to give place to play. It's just that he hasn't shown that desire really to play that position at that level. I think it, as much as, you know, not accurate and injury prone for me, then it comes down to shoulder pads and up, the desire to play, the mental, you know, toughness, the I want to be here and do what it takes to play this position. And that to me is J.J. McCarthy. I agree with you. I think that Richardson is definitely a more able-bodied person when he's able-bodied, but does he want to do it? Does he want to give everything that he has to the position? I think this next game is going to be a great, great look into what he can do.
0: I agree with you. I don't know if there's ever been, and I appreciate the call, a more meaningful preseason game for a former top 5 pick. He's going to get to let it all hang out coming up on Thursday. He is going to get to show the rest of the National Football League what he is made of coming up Thursday. I don't buy this notion, though, that Anthony Richardson doesn't want to be great. I don't buy this notion that he doesn't get it from the neck up, because as I said earlier, sometimes in life, you have to hit rock bottom before you wake the hell up. And I'm going to move under the premise that this current situation that Anthony Richardson is in, this is rock bottom. This is the low point in his athletic career. And you look at what he is, 6'5", 245 pounds. He has been the best athlete on every field he's ever been in his entire life. And what he's been served up here in the NFL to this point is some humble pie. But like I'll continue to say, America's about second chances. You know how I feel about that. He deserves a second chance. What will he do with it? J.J. McCarthy deserves a second chance. What will he do with it? That's the question here. 310-840-4910. We've seen it all throughout the National Football League. Baker's getting a second chance. Sam Darnold He's got a second chance. Kyler Murray is in the midst of a second chance. We got two more failed first-round picks at the quarterback position in J.J. McCarthy and Anthony Richardson. Who is more deserving of a second chance? Who is most likely to make the most out of a second chance? 310-840-4910. Let's go to Mr. Positive out in Michigan wanting to chime in. Greg, what's going on?
2: Linnell, boom shakalaka. Oh, my God, it's not even close. You want AR, 6'5", 250, like you said, a 4'3", 40, 41 vertical jump, a vertical leap. Oh, come on, it's not even close. Oh, my God, you want him. You want to mold somebody that is big and strong and, you know, get the right types of plays. Oh, my God, boom shakalaka. You want Anthony. I mean, he's a stud. He's built like, I think, Linnell Willingham, wouldn't you say there, big fella? Anthony Richardson.
0: I think, JJ.
2: I mean, come on now. That's a great question, but it's a no-brainer, my friend. It's a no-brainer.
0: I think you're right on board, Mr. Positive. Real quick, we've seen Sam Darnold. We've seen Baker Mayfield turn things around. Could you give us the Mr. Positive stamp of approval? You're taking Anthony Richardson, but do you think he actually gets a second chance?
2: Do I think what?
0: Do you think he actually receives a second chance?
2: Yes, he deserves a second chance. Big time. Big time.
0: I appreciate the call. 310-840-9. I mean, I hope he gets a second chance. Talking about Anthony Richardson. He deserves it. Is there anybody tonight that's going to call in here and take the side of J.J. McCarthy? It would be a poor football decision, if I'm being honest. It would be a poor football decision. If you're just joining us, though, probably the biggest news today in the National Football League, really in pro sports period, was Kevin O'Connell finally making a decision for the Minnesota Vikings in terms of their quarterback competition. Kyler Murray officially named the starter for the Minnesota Vikings. Here is Vikings head coach Kevin O'Connell, Oliver Popper, if you got it ready. Vikings coach Kevin O'Connell giving his thoughts on what went into the decision.
3: I think he's demonstrated what he's capable of, you know, both the experience he has playing at a high level in this league, but also his experience now of coming in here, being challenged. And I think he's shown enough to really project with the right prerequisite now of work for a starter leading into a camp that we can get the rhythm, timing, we can get the mastery of our system and this year's system, regardless of what we've done in previous years, what we're going to look like, how we're going to play. You know, there's different things and nuances that, you know, we're going to fit to what our players, Kyler included, do the best.
0: Now that that decision has been made, the door has been closed on J.J. McCarthy in Minnesota. Will it be opened up again by another NFL franchise? 310-840-4910. Anthony Richardson, J.J. McCarthy, two failed first-round picks at the quarterback position. We've seen redemption stories over the past several years in the NFL at that particular spot. Whose redemption story is next? Is it J.J. McCarthy? Is it Anthony Richardson? 310-840-4910. Which former failed first-rounder is more likely to get another shot? Ruben is in Chicago. What's going on, Ruben?
4: What's going on?
0: I'm good, brother. How you doing?
4: I'm doing good. So I've been listening to your show for the last 3-4 months. I get off of work at 10 p.m., so I tune in after I get off of work.
0: Well, I appreciate you, man. What do you think, man? You calling in? You must like what you hear then, partner.
4: Hey, well, I'm calling from Chicago. I'm a Bears fan, so you know I'm going to tell you that I don't believe in the Vikings. I don't believe in Kyler Murray. And really, J.J. McCarthy, he's still in a good position because Kyler Murray can't stay healthy. He hasn't played a full season since his first year.
0: It's very true. His health has been an issue, but he hasn't been in an offense. He hasn't been in an offense that's tailor-made to keep him upright. He hasn't been in an offense that's a real pro-style scheme that's going to marry up, run and pass, and allow him to function off of play action like the other top quarterbacks in the sport get to do.
4: No, definitely. I know. I understand, but he's still in a better position. He's still got the better head coach. He's still on a better NFL team. The Colts, they just had a good run last year. I don't see them doing the same thing that they did last year. But Anthony Richardson, he's going to definitely move on to a better team and get another chance. Hey, it might be your team. It might be the Redskins. I mean, the Commanders.
0: And that's where we tell you to say goodbye. I appreciate the call. Oh, Lord. I wouldn't call it deja vu because I've never seen it before, obviously, but I just quickly looked down the pipe, and if there's anybody under center for Washington not named Daniels, boy, did we screw up big time. 310-840-4910. Which failed first-round pick at the quarterback position, ladies and gentlemen? Which failed first-rounder is more likely to get a second chance, is more likely to thrive in their second chance? Anthony Richardson or J.J. McCarthy? 310-840-4910. I want to double-click on McCarthy here for a second. I think what the last caller was alluding to is something that's maybe we haven't, you know, taken into consideration enough. What if Kyler just sucks? Or what if Kyler goes out and gets hurt? J.J. McCarthy, first of all, the fact that he lost this job, though, to Kyler, it says a lot about where he currently is and how they view him. This is his third year in this system, and he couldn't beat out Kyler Murray. It's a total indictment on what J.J. McCarthy is and what J.J. McCarthy ultimately could be. Because if it was worth the damn, you don't get beat by Kyler Murray. In terms of being in another destination, I believe that J.J. McCarthy wants to stay in Minnesota. I believe that J.J. doesn't believe that Kyler's a real threat. I believe that J.J. is hopeful that Kyler will piss down his leg and that he'll get to come up and get another opportunity. We know that Anthony Richardson's time in Indy is done. That's the difference with these two situations. There is clearly the expiration date is here. The bread is getting moldy in Indianapolis. But with J.J. McCarthy, it's almost like the Vikings are switching up their diet. You know what I'm saying? The milk hadn't expired yet. We're going from 2% to almond milk. And I use almond milk because, like, anyone that drinks it, I don't get how the expiration date is just so far out when it's still milk. Totally off subject. 310-840-4910 is the number here on Westwood One Sports Night. Which failed first-round pick at the quarterback position is likely to get another shot? 310-840-4910. Anthony Richardson or J.J. McCarthy? James is in Indiana. What's up, James?
5: How's it going, man?
0: It's going good. What do you got?
5: I don't believe J.J. is a failed first-round pick. I think they got Kyler Murray for a veteran minimum, so they're going to see what they got in him. I don't know if he's also injury-prone. J.J. has been also, but I think Anthony Richardson, who's basically gone from Indiana the day he took himself out of a game on a goal line play. And I don't think he's been injury prone. His history, he showed that day he didn't have what it takes to take a team to the victory, is from what I see. And ever since then, they've been sold out. They sold on him for everything. They got Daniel Jones in. They brought in a 40-year-old quarterback for one season.
0: They showed you by their actions, James, how they felt about Anthony Richardson. I totally agree with you on that. Who do you think's the more talented guy, though? I know who you think's going to get another shot. Who do you think's the better
5: physically
0: of the two?
5: Physically talented? I think Richardson's his physical attributes are amazing. But as far as heart and a leader, J.J., I think J.J. is the better option.
0: I appreciate you, man. 310-840-4910 is the number. Of the two failed first-round picks at quarterback, who's more likely to get a second chance to be a franchise guy? 310-840-4910. As strong as the case is for Anthony Richardson, right? I think J.J.'s got the more direct line to playing again because of his situation in Minnesota with the Vikings. What will he do with it? Well, probably nothing. Because at this point, I think he's kind of showed you what he is. Now, for both of them, and I want to give them the benefit of the doubt, for both J.J. and Anthony Richardson, the injuries have been a huge part of their story. You cannot account for them missing the time that they've missed with their respective franchises. Their inability to build a rapport with the skill guys on each team because they're constantly hurt. I say it all the time. Quarterback is a muscle memory position. When you're taking a bunch of time off, when you're constantly on the shelf, it's hard, ladies and gentlemen, to get into a rhythm and to make the most of your opportunity. If you're just now rolling with us here on West with One Sports Night, if you're just tapping into the program, big news out of Minnesota today, Kyler Murray officially named the starting quarterback of the Minnesota Vikings, meaning that essentially that door is shut for J.J. McCarthy on being their franchise guy. Anthony Richardson officially announced as the Colts starting quarterback for their preseason opener against the Pats, but that's not, you know, anything to do, that has nothing to do with him and his future in Indy. He's being shopped. He's auditioning for the rest of the National Football League. His career, his time in Indianapolis, for damn sure, is over. Of the two failed first-round quarterbacks, which dude is more likely to get a second chance? Who's more deserving of a second chance? 310-840-4910. The reality is, though, guys, I don't think either of these two guys end up getting a second chance. I think they both suck, if we're being honest. I just think Anthony Richardson has more tools, has more upside. 310-840-4910 is the number. Rooster out in New Orleans wants to chime in. What's going on, Rooster?
6: Yes, sir. I guarantee it depends on what teams they go to. They got to have a quarterback guru that will accept them and run with them. So that's spot on. That's the only way it can happen. It's the only way it can happen. For both of these young quarterbacks, they're both young.
0: Age is on their side. The problem is, how many quarterback gurus exist out there in the NFL? What franchises make the most sense? The dream scenario, I would say, and I appreciate the call. You know who Anthony Richardson needs to get hooked up with? And I believe, I keep going back to him, because I clearly think he's the guy that has the most upside. Could you imagine Anthony Richardson with Big Red out in Kansas City? I believe Justin Fields is going to get showcased this preseason, and we'll see the impact that Big Red has had on him. What would he do with Anthony Richardson? Why am I so confident in Andy Reid? I can't help but think what Andy Reid did with Michael Vick and the way that he turned him into a legitimate dual-threat pocket-passing quarterback. When you've got the tools of Anthony Richardson, you're going to be enticing to every team in the National Football League. You just are. When it comes to J.J. McCarthy, I think other people across the NFL are going to look at it and go like this. Well, if Kevin O'Connell couldn't fix him, if Kevin O'Connell couldn't get through to him, well, damn it, who the hell can? 310-840-4910. We're telling a story of redemption here on Westwood One Sports Night. J.J. McCarthy, Anthony Richardson, both left at the altar by the teams that drafted them. Which former failed first rounder is most likely to have a story of redemption? Your calls on that next.
7: Kyler Murray has been named Minnesota's starting quarterback. He'll be the Vikings' fourth week one starter in the last 4 years. Can the former first overall pick get Minnesota back to the playoffs? Westwood One Sports.
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0: party. Here on Westwood One Sports Night, the youngest is Charles Linnell Willingham, live for the party as we get you up to 3 a.m. Eastern Time. Calvin Watkins, Dallas Morning News, going to join us 2 a.m. Eastern Time. He was out at Cowboys and Rams joint practice. It is officially joint practice season, ladies and gentlemen, as we had the Colts and Patriots lock horns today, Titans and Niners locked horns earlier today. Preseason football, week number one, underway on Thursday. So we'll continue to talk all things NFL. Big news out of the National Football League. J.J. McCarthy, the era of him in Minnesota officially over. Kyler named the starting quarterback by head coach Kevin O'Connell. And I believe that the Vikings just raised their ceiling for 2026. Also believe the Vikings just shut the door on J.J. McCarthy ever being the guy. Anthony Richardson in Indianapolis officially named the starter for the Colts preseason opener coming up on Thursday against the Patriots. He also is done with the team that drafted him. Question for you all at 310-840-4910. Which failed first-round pick at the quarterback spot is most likely to have a story of redemption? 310-840-4910. I don't think either of them are going to have a story of redemption. But if you had to pick one, who you picking? 310-840-4910. Let's go to Matthew in Ohio. What's going on, Matt?
1: How you doing? Thanks for taking my call. Yes, I would think AC's got a better chance of, or Anthony Richardson's got a better chance of redemption than J.J. McCarthy. And this is coming from a Michigan fan. Blake Corum made him look really good in Michigan. He can't throw the ball.
0: He didn't. Yeah, he wasn't asked to do much, man. I was surprised that he was selected where he was selected. It shows how much influence Coach Harbaugh has, in my opinion.
1: Yeah, in national championship, you know. But, like, during his days in Michigan, when it was 50-50 if he's going to make a good throw or not. But, I like him as a leader, but quarterback, no.
0: I appreciate the call. The last call is saying, I like him as a leader. Not a quarterback. Maybe he should join the Army or something. 310-840-4910 is the number. Going back to his time in college, talking about J.J. McCarthy, it is kind of alarming how infrequently they went to him in big-time situations. When they needed to get a first down, it was hand the ball off to Blake Corum. When they needed a big play, it was hand the ball off to Blake Corum. You can count on one hand the amount of big-time games J.J. McCarthy had in Ann Arbor during his time as the starter for Michigan. So it shouldn't be a surprise that he's coming to the National Football League and totally leaked down his leg. Here's another hypothetical, guys. Injuries have definitely been a part of the story for both of these guys. If both of them were healthy and never got hurt, who do you think was more likely to end up being a guy? I think if J.J. McCarthy never would have gotten hurt, I think they would have found a way to make it work. That's the one thing that I keep giving, you know, Nine the benefit of the doubt for. I just can't get myself to call him Nine. It feels like my seriousness and my validity as a sports radio host whenever I refer to him as Nine. But I think you can make the argument if you're in J.J.'s camp that, hey, what are we supposed to do when we're in and out of the lineup? Young quarterbacks, reps are so important for a young quarterback, especially early on. And the reality is he couldn't get the reps because of the injuries. So I do think JJ's got that as the benefit of the doubt. At least there's no story of him falling asleep in a meeting, him oversleeping practice, him tapping out of a game. That's the one thing for Anthony Richardson. I wonder, because there are going to be some teams with Anthony Richardson that are totally turned off by the behavior that he displayed in Indianapolis. And for some of these organizations, all you get is one shot. That's it. And he may have blown it. 310-840-4910 is the number. Let's go to James in Gainesville. What's up, James?
2: Hey, Lanelle, hope you're doing good. I think J.J. McCarthy. I think J.J. McCarthy may have a better chance just because you may be able to develop him more. And like you said, Anthony Richardson, I think his behavior with like tapping out of the game and stuff like that, I think that's sort of an issue with him where I just don't know if he's got the heart in him when it counts sometimes, you know. And I don't know what's to say he's not going to tap out of another game somewhere, you know.
0: What I'm not so worried about the tapping out of the game part. I'm more so worried about if I can't count on you to make it and show up to practice.
2: I want to ask you one last thing real quick. Yeah. Do you think Malik Willis can save the Dolphins? You know, do you think he can redeem himself down there with the Dolphins maybe?
0: You know, I'm glad that you asked that. So we'll get the chance to look at the Dolphins up close and personal tomorrow as they'll joint practice at Ashburn with the Commanders. I actually like Malik Willis. He showed a hell of a lot with the Packers. And I think I think the Packers are going to realize they paid the wrong guy. I appreciate the call. I'm just trying to trigger Oliver Popular. That's all this is. 310-840-4910. I am intrigued, though, by Malik Willis and what he could be in Miami. He showed a hell of a lot, guys. He did. And you can say what you want, but the fact is he played in some pretty meaningful football games for Green Bay and let it all hang out. Throwing on the run, touch with the deep ball, accuracy, making plays off schedule. He may be the latest reclamation project at the quarterback spot. 310-840-4910. You're taking Anthony Richardson or J.J. McCarthy in terms of a redemption story. Sean is in Atlanta. What's up, Sean?
3: Hey, what's going on? Thanks for taking my call. Yes, I'm going to go with Richardson because he already has the physical traits. It's really more of a learning how to read coverage, read a defense. It's more of a mental thing for him right now.
0: Can't hit the wide side of a barn, and it's hard to coach up accuracy.
3: It is. I mean, and that's why hopefully he gets with Andy Reid, and, you know, he could become maybe similar to like another McNabb, where McNabb struggled with accuracy, but he did do enough for them to have success in Philly. But, I mean, like you said, I think about two calls ago, McCarthy was really a product of having an elite defense and an elite running game.
0: Right.
3: I mean, I give him his credit. They asked him to be a game manager, and he did manage the game. So if he can get with an organization that has, you know, really good talent around him, I could see him potentially playing his way into being a game manager again. Like if he was on the Texans right now, I feel like he could lead them to a couple of wins.
0: If he was on the Texans? Oh, my goodness.
3: Because they got the defense. They got the talent. You just, hey, don't turn the ball over. I mean, no, he wouldn't lead them to a Super Bowl or anything, but they'd have some type of success. But since we were talking about failed first-rounders, what do you think happens here in Atlanta with Michael Penix if he does not win this quarterback battle against Tua? What do you think the future holds for him?
0: I don't think he's going to win it because he's not going to be able to practice enough. Him not being able to take 11-on-11 team reps is a real kick in the gut. The Atlanta thing is fascinating because I think they've got a really good supporting cast. I think it's an above-average offensive line. And I think in terms of tight end, running back, wideout, it may be the best combo in the NFL. So it's fascinating because they need a quarterback. I think the problem with the Falcons is who's going to rush the passer? Yeah, they're in a piss-poor division. But if you can't impact the opposing team's quarterback, then how do you roll? So I appreciate you as always, man. 310-840-4910.

0: can lead them to a couple of wins.
1: If he was on the Texans, oh my goodness.
0: Because they got the defense. They got, you know, they got the talent. You just, hey, don't turn the ball over. I mean, no, he wouldn't lead them to a Super Bowl or anything, but they'd have some type of success. But since we're talking about failed first-rounders, what do you think happens here in Atlanta with Michael Penix if he does not win this quarterback battle against Tua? What do you think the future holds for him?
1: I don't think he's going to win it because he's not going to be able to practice enough. Him not being able to take 11-on-11 team reps is a real kick in the gut. The Atlanta thing is fascinating because I think they've got a really good supporting cast. I think it's an above-average offensive line. And I think in terms of tight end, running back, wideout, it may be the best combo in the NFL. So it's fascinating because they need a quarterback. I think the problem with the Falcons is who's going to rush the passer? Yeah, they're in a piss-poor division. But if you can't impact the opposing team's quarterback, then how do you roll? So I appreciate you as always, man. 310-840-4910 is the number. Jim is in Georgia. What's up, Jim?
2: Well, Anthony Richardson, he did take himself out of some college games against the University of Georgia, if everybody remembers. I guess you got to either be a Florida fan or a Georgia fan.
1: I don't, I'm about to say I'm neither, so I don't remember, but I'll take your word for it, I guess.
2: He took himself out two or three times in a couple of years. I mean, and then McCarthy, when we played him, he ran for the sideline. He couldn't, and his arm wasn't strong enough to go across.
1: Is this a call to try to flex on behalf of the overrated Georgia Bulldogs and the most boring offense in all of college football?
2: No. It's just that who's been winning without spending. And now we're going back to 5-1. There's going to be some people that ain't paying as much as what they used to pay. So we'll be fine. But
1: if you say so, I appreciate the call. I can't wait until I feel like that's going to be a thing on this show during the college football season. We're going to have angry, biased college football fans that call in to hear, pissy drunk, trying to defend their respective university. And I'm going to have to tell them, if you suck, I'm going to tell you that you suck. 310-840-4910. Rob is in Providence. What's up, Rob?
3: Dummy's in charge. How you doing, man?
1: Doggy. Throw me a bone.
3: Glad to hear it. So anyways, I'm probably going to pick Anthony Richardson, but it all depends where he goes. I think it either could be Arizona, it could be the Steelers because it's Rodgers' last year, but it all depends on the situation after the Colts, where he goes, what team he goes to.
1: I want to see how he plays tomorrow. I do. Thursday. Because the fact that Shane Steichen and Chris Ballard have hitched their wagon to Daniel Jones coming off of an Achilles tear is nuts to me. And it really speaks to just how, I mean, Anthony Richardson must suck if they're really going to hitch their wagon to Daniel Jones. The fact that they hitched their wagon to him last year was a risky-ass decision. I appreciate the call. 310-840-4910 is the number here on Westwood One Sports tonight. J.J. McCarthy, officially done, it feels like, in Minnesota with the Vikings is Kyler Murray. Was named the starter by head coach Kevin O'Connell. Similar situation going on in Indianapolis with the Colts. Anthony Richardson, no longer the head man, no longer the starter for the Colts. He is going to start their preseason opener, though, on Thursday against the Patriots. Which failed first rounder is more likely to have a story of redemption? We've seen it with Kyler. We're seeing it with Baker. We've seen it with Sam Darnold. Who's next? Nicholas is in Georgia. What's up, Nick?
4: Hey, man, how you going? Well, how you doing?
1: Man, appreciate the call.
4: Good. So I got two things to say here. They're all factual. In the words of John Madden, if you have two quarterbacks, you don't have any. And also, you know, NFC South is the worst division because we don't have any good quarterbacks.
1: For sure.
4: That's all I got, man.
1: I appreciate you. Short, sweet, and to the dang point. 310-840-4910 is the number. Coming up, I'll tell you which offseason acquisition is already cooking for his new team.

0: future Hall of Famer Aaron Donald coming out of retirement? It appears to be when, not if, Donald would join league MVP Matthew Stafford and Defensive Player of the Year Myles Garrett, and the Rams would have the most talented team of all time. Westwood One Sports.
1: Someone had a birthday.
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0: 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Here's Linnell Willingham.
1: I was just trying to do enough radio so I could feed my daughter. Just kidding. I do not have a daughter. I am the youngest in charge, though. This is Westwood One Sports Night. Linnell Willingham, getting you up to 3 a.m. Eastern Time. Number to hit us up on the talking text line, 310-840-4910. A lot more to get into. Calvin Watkins, Dallas Morning News, going to join us in exactly an hour and 17 minutes. He was out at Rams and Cowboys joint practice, and ooh-wee, things got spicy. We'll get the recap from Calvin Watkins coming up at 2 a.m. Eastern Time. In exactly 16 minutes, I'll bring you a fresh installment of the most highly anticipated power ranking segment in all of Sports Talk Radio. Now, Super Six Pack. Hear that? That's the hot seats of NFL coaches, ladies and gentlemen. I'll give you my top six NFL coaches on the hot seat as we get geared up for the 2026 season. Let's wrap up the calls on Kyler versus JJ with Joe out in the Nolia, checking in from New Orleans. Joe, good evening to you, my brother.
2: Yes, sir. How are y'all doing this afternoon?
1: Well, it's damn sure not the afternoon, brother. We doing all right, man.
2: I tell you what, it's in stormy, heaty New Orleans here. I guarantee you, who in their right mind would want to get either one of these two quarterbacks?
1: I appreciate the call. You know, you know, I think New Orleans, are we like just picking up New Orleans as an affiliate, by the way, D.D.? I think this is new.
3: I mean, there's someone that knows about their right mind. It's Joe tonight or this afternoon.
1: Sure. Yeah, this or this morning, as far as he is concerned. I want to move on here real quick, though, because I do believe I talked about the Steelers last night a good amount in terms of being a team that is in the AFC that really ain't getting a whole lot of love. Can I be honest? Can I keep it real? I feel like the New England Patriots aren't getting enough love. I think the New England Patriots are just a wee bit slept on. And when you think about A.J. Brown and adding him to the fold, why are the Patriots not the favorite in the AFC? Why are the New England Patriots not the favorite in the American Football Conference? I'll tell you this, they're damn sure the best team in their division. I believe the Patriots will win the AFC East in 2026. This team just got better, quietly. Insert Elijah Vera Tucker at the guard spot. Insert A.J. Brown and Romeo Doubs at wide receiver. I like this group a lot. I do. The big question for them is defensively. They lost Ke'Lavon Chaisson, who provided a boatload of pop to their pass rush in the postseason. He's now in Washington. It's going to be on Draymond Jones. It's going to be on Brayton Swinson. Milton Williams, by the way. Woof. Is there an interior defensive lineman in the NFL with more pressure? Think about the big bag that he got to only get 3.5 sacks last year. Talk about it. I think the Patriots, though, aren't being talked about enough. They aren't. And I know what everyone's issue is. And I think it's valid. Who did they play last year? How many wins did they have over teams above 500? Not a lot. The other piece that is kind of interesting with New England is Drake May. Which version of Drake May are we going to get? Are we going to get the regular season Drake May, or are we going to get his evil twin postseason Drake May? Evil is probably understating it. I don't believe we've ever seen a player's play drop off the way that it did regular season to postseason, the way that we did with Drake May. MVP-like numbers during the regular season. 31 touchdowns, 8 interceptions, completing 72% of his passes. number one in QBR, third most touchdowns, fourth most passing yards. But in the regular season, he was him. In the postseason, I don't know who the hell he was. Under 60% completion percentage, six touchdowns to four picks, and then he wouldn't stop fumbling the damn football. He took 21 sacks in four postseason games, guys. I think Drake May is under a boatload of pressure going into 2026. Which version of you should we be buying stock in? The guy that we saw in the playoffs? Or the guy that we saw during the regular season? Who's the real Drake May? Can the real Drake May please stand up? The other thing that I kind of am curious about, maybe I'm the only one that cares. Maybe I'm the only one that cares. Mike Vrabel and Diana Rossini. One of the biggest stories of the entire NFL offseason. If they come out of the chute slow, if they do not win to start the 26th campaign, those whispers about what happened this offseason, I believe they get louder. And I believe more questions are asked. I believe that it's something that if they don't have success, can divide this football team. And you look at the first month, and a cakewalk. Three out of their first four on the road. At Seattle, at Jacksonville, at Buffalo, in your home openers in week two against the Steelers. Good luck, New England Patriots. Good luck. Now, lucky for the Patriots, they get an opportunity to, you know, warm it up before the start of the regular season. They get their whistle wet. They've been banging each other all training camp. They finally got the chance today to hit another colored jersey. They had a joint practice with the Colts, who they have a preseason game with coming up Thursday. The quarterback of the New England Patriots, Drake May, here's his thoughts on how today's joint practice went with Indy.
4: Yeah, I think I was proud of the guys for, first of all, the effort. I think, first off, you know, seeing somebody new for the first time and seeing some different things, I thought we did some good things. I think we got to finish off better, and that's speaking on my part, in the two-minute drill. But, you know, I really think it's, you know, we challenge our guys to be try to be consistent throughout the day. And I think they responded to that. You know, I think we got some things to work on, you know, obviously, and I know it's a good defense over there, and they do some good stuff. So I'm looking forward to, you know, watching the tape, but I'm proud of the guys and the energy. And I feel like sometimes, even when we lacked it sometimes, I think the guys kind of brought it back.
1: The reports coming out of Foxborough today was that Drake May had an okay day. Drake May had an up and down day. And it's to be expected, I think, in a first joint practice, right? The intensity, the tempo of practice ratchets up when it's you against another team. It just does. Doesn't quite get to the level of a preseason game, but the intensity for damn sure ratchets up. Drake May, though, man. Are we willing to, and maybe it's, I guess that's my job, right? Are we willing to, like, come to a conclusion as to why Drake May sucked during the playoffs? I think we can acknowledge that he did suck. He wasn't good. The numbers don't lie. The question is, why did he suck? Why did he suck? We saw in the Super Bowl what the problem was. He couldn't stay upright. They couldn't protect him. It's part of the problem during the playoffs as well as a whole.
3: Played some good teams. Didn't see a lot of good teams during the regular season.
1: That's something. That's the reason.
3: And people arguing the advanced analytics of certain teams' defenses. I get it. Sometimes it's pretty simple. Does that team look good? Do they not look good? And he played a bunch of teams that didn't look good.
1: I mean, just looking at the defenses that he played during the postseason this past year, it's not a surprise that Drake May struggled a little bit. Chargers defense was damn good. Top 10 unit. Houston was a top 5 unit. Denver was a top 5 unit. Seattle was a top 5 unit. So if you're looking for a reason as to why Drake May's play dropped off, as Denton Day said, look no further than the quality of the opponent. Well, coming up in 2026, there ain't going to be any cakewalk weeks for the Patriots. Maybe when you play the Jets, right? That'll be a cakewalk. But their schedule, like I said, three of their first four on the road, and then your home openers against Pittsburgh, at Jacksonville, at Seattle. I mean, good luck to the New England Patriots. I believe, though, with the new additions, A.J. Brown, Dobbs, the defense getting better and being a year older, I think they'll be fine. I truly do. 310-840-4910 is the number. Coming up, the most highly anticipated power ranking segment in all of Sports Talk Radio, Nell's Super Six Pack. It's going to get spicy coming up in the 1 o'clock a.m. hour on the East Coast, baby. My top six head coaches on the hot seat. That's next.
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0: stopped by the program. He was out at Rams and Cowboys joint practice today. Who give us the skinny of who looked good and who didn't look so good when it comes to the Cowboys and the Rams. See a couple of calls filing in on the old Patriots. We're going to get to those calls, and then we're going to get to the most highly anticipated power ranking segment in all of sports talk radio. I will give you my top six NFL coaches whose seats are the hottest coming up next. Jason is in Iowa. What's up, Jason?
1: Hello?
0: Hello? Jason, what's up, man?
1: I'm in Ohio. Ohio.
0: That's what Ohio, what's up, man?
1: Oh, not so much. I just have to disagree with you. I think Drake May got exposed in the playoffs. I think they don't realize how much losing a veteran presence and a 1,000-yard receiver at Stephon Diggs. I think as long as Josh Allen is in that division, I'm going to give him the nod. And the Patriots' schedule is going to be a lot tougher. So I hate to say it. I usually agree with you, but this time I got to go against you, brother.
0: No, ain't nothing wrong with it. We're allowed to disagree. I just disagree back. I disagree with you, disagree with me. But no, anyone that's down on Drake May, anyone that's questioning Drake May, and I appreciate the call, I get it. It doesn't feel like the national media spent enough time on this, though. If I'm being honest, it doesn't feel like the national media has spent enough time dissecting what last year's postseason failures actually meant for Drake May. Was it a one-off? Or is that the real Drake May? 310-840-4910. Anthony's in Massachusetts wanting to chime in. Anthony, what's going on?
2: Not much. I got the same thing as the last guy. Even worse, I'm saying that they're going to go under 500. They only had two wins against teams over 500 last year. That's it. And I don't know how Will Campbell is still on the team. He's basically a turnstile. They got exposed. They're going to have a big boy schedule this year. Man, I don't even think they're going to be over 500.
0: Are you a Patriots fan?
2: Yes, sir. Western Mass.
0: Why are you so down on the group?
2: Because of what I just said, that offensive line looked worse than the Super Bowl we lost against the Giants. And that schedule, to me, is a big deal. Only two wins against teams over 500, that's not really too impressive to me. And I know that old saying, you know, you can only play who's on your schedule. I think that's more of a cop-out statement people say. There was really nothing impressive about their schedule last year in their wins. Only two wins against teams over 500. That's not impressive. And the playoffs showed it. They were running scared, exposed, fumbling the ball, couldn't do anything.
0: Yet they made it to the Super Bowl. I appreciate the call.
2: Yeah, and how did the other teams look that they played? Were those games good looking that you watched?
0: Look, there's no such thing as style points, pal. It's about substance. Did you win or did you lose? I hear you. If I was a Patriots fan, first of all, is that the standard the Patriots fans are holding the Pats to? It didn't look good enough. Well, damn it, they made it all the way to the Super Bowl. So you can talk about the schedule all you want, but the reality is, in a route to the Super Bowl, they had to play three top 10 defenses. And they won. I know Drake May didn't look great. As a matter of fact, he looked like a shell of himself. But despite that, guys, they got all the way to the big dance. They're a year older. They're a year more mature. And they've added weapons on offense. Drake May was an MVP candidate with Stephon Diggs as the number one. No offense to Diggsy. He's not a number one. 310-840-4910. We'll get you a fresh installment, an L Super Six Pack. My top six coaches in the NFL on the hot seat. But first, Rick is in Massachusetts. What's up, Rick?
3: How's it going? I'm a season ticket holder, and the last caller needs to lay off the glue.
0: Lay off the glue, pal.
3: Drake May last year, as soon as Will Campbell got hurt with his knee,
0: what was that, buddy? You said last year? I'm sorry, you went out for a second.
3: Drake May was not the same quarterback after that. He was running around for his life. He was getting blindsided. You want to know why he fumbled the ball so damn often? Because he never saw the hits coming. They were getting beat. That offensive line had more holes, man, than paper this year. The Patriots are a better team. On the field, they are going to be four wins weaker. I got them at 10-7. I think they still make the playoffs. We're going to find out just what Mike Vrabel's got on his roster this year, because right now I see some problems. If they don't get Christian Gonzalez inked up for a long-term deal, we got real problems on defense. Well,
0: that's been something that's been a big talking point about the first couple of weeks of camp. Him and A.J. Brown have been battling, but Hunter Henry signs his extension. And then Gonzo's not on the practice field the next day.
3: Our illustrious owner, Bob Kraft, who can't keep his mouth shut in the press 5 minutes, is trying to negotiate this contract in the media, and that is a big mistake in Boston. You don't negotiate. Listen, we had a Red Sox player named Mo Vaughn years ago that tried to negotiate his contract in the press, and it blew up in his face. You don't negotiate in the media in this town. You keep your mouth shut. You stay quiet behind the scenes and you ink the guy. Then he can talk all you want. But if Gonzalez is not on that field, he's your defensive captain. He's your defensive leader. He is the hot and he's the Teddy Bruschi of this generation. And I want to tell you right now, Bruschi is my favorite Patriot of all time. Always has been, always will be.
0: Not a bad choice.
3: He played the game the right way. And on the day of his retirement, the greatest coach in the history of this game stood on the podium with a tear in his eye and called him the perfect player. And in my eyes, that's the highest praise you're ever going to get. This year, I think the Patriots make the playoffs. We don't win the East. I think the Bills go back on top. I think we split with the Bills, beat every other division team, and then the only problem is off the gate, we're 1-3.
0: Hey, I appreciate it. I got to let you run, pal. I mean, I just wanted to see how long, you keep going. But no, everything you said was right. I can't get upset. A lot of astute points that were made. I don't know, man. I'm pretty bullish on that group. I think they're going to show teams that last year wasn't a fluke. But I do think their biggest question is Drake May. Without further ado, ladies and gentlemen, let's get into it. Me and the committee up late last night, burning the midnight oil to bring you all the most highly anticipated power ranking segment and all of Sports Talk Radio, Nell Super Six Pack, my top six NFL coaches that are on the hot seat.

0: yeah. So the Super Six Pack's always fun. It'll be a staple of ours every Tuesday during the regular season of the NFL. But tonight we're not power ranking teams. We're power ranking potential failures. My top six coaches whose seats are talking hot as we get geared up for the 2026 NFL regular season. Let's get spicy, shall we? Number six, going out to Buffalo, Joe Brady. What? How could his seat be hot before he ever coaches a game? Well, the reality is Joe Brady was hired. Joe Brady was hired because the Bills didn't know what else to do. Sean McDermott was ultimately fired because the Bills didn't know what else to do. Joe Brady's been Josh Allen's best friend. He's been a lot of guys' best friends on that offense. Will he be a good enough head coach? That's the question. The Buffalo Bills, say what you want, they've got as much pressure on them as any team in the NFL. And good God almighty, look at the start to their schedule. Texans, Lions, Chargers, Patriots, Rams, Ravens, Vikings, all within the first 8 weeks of the season. So we're going to find out right away what it is or what it ain't, ladies and gentlemen, when it comes to the 2026 Buffalo Bills. I don't know if Joe Brady survives the first 8 weeks of the season for Buffalo. Honestly, they're not going to Houston to beat the Texans. They open up their stadium at home against the Lions off of a short week. Then it's Chargers, Patriots, Rams, Ravens, Vikings. Yuck. Joe Brady, number six in terms of NFL Super Six Pack. Top six coaches who's seen to the hottest. Number five in NFL Super Six Pack. Top six coaches whose seats are the hottest going into 2026. A coach that made a massive decision earlier today, Kevin O'Connell, hitching his wagon to the shorter one, Kyler Murray. Kevin O'Connell, if you don't win in 2026, you're probably going to be coaching for a different team in 2027. Here's the ironic thing, though, about Kevin O'Connell. We'll see how patient the Will family is in Minnesota. But if they fire KOC, something tells me there'll be a laundry list of teams lined up to acquire his services. He can coach. You just got to win. You just got to win. Kevin O'Connell comes in at number five. Number four, Nell Super Six Pack, top six NFL coaches whose seats are talking hot as we get geared up for the start of the regular season. Number four is Aaron Glenn. Bottom line is, they were so bad last year. I mean, just the basement of the NFL last year. There's a reason they picked second. They're probably the worst team in football. You can't be ass 2 years in a row as a new head coach. You just can't. And Aaron Glenn's a rah-rah guy. Ooh, look at me. I want to yell. I want to be hype. I'm a player's coach. You got to win. You got to win. You got to win. You got to win. Jets were joint practicing with the Bucs earlier today. And according to the reports coming out of Tampa, Bucs got the better of the Jets. Shocker, huh? Is the Bucs head coach going to be on this list? No, Super Six Pack. Top six NFL coaches whose seats are the hottest. Oh, there he is. Number three, Todd Bowles. We talked about Todd Bowles a couple weeks ago when we were talking about the Baker Mayfield contract conundrum. The reality is with Todd Bowles, that defense down the stretch in eight out of their final nine games gave up 24 or more points. Gotta be better. Gotta be better. Todd Bowles, you're a defensive-minded coach. Your defense has been the problem over the past couple of years. If it's the problem once again this year, I think it spells disaster for one Todd Bowles. Now Super Six Pack, top six NFL coaches on the hot seat as we get geared up for 2026. Number two, Zach Taylor of the Cincinnati Bengals. Zach Taylor should have been number one. But he didn't make the stupid decision that, you know, our number one coach made. Here's the reality. That defense is revamped. All the reports coming out of Bengals camp is that that defense is back. That defense is for real, legit. Whatever adjective you want to use, they're here. If that defense turns it around and Cincy still can't win, Zach Taylor, say goodbye. In terms of Zach Taylor, I want to spend a little bit more time on him. What heights does Cincy have to reach in order for him to be 1,000% safe? Is it playoffs or bust for Zach Taylor? And the other piece is this. Even if they do make the playoffs, is it playoff win or bust for Zach Taylor? When you've got Joe Burrow, when you've got Ja'Marr Chase, when you've got the talent that this group has, all things equal, you got to win. You got to win. Number one, Nell Super Six Pack, top six NFL head coaches on the hot seat as we get geared up for the 2026 season. Number one, Shane Steichen. You idiot. I'm kidding. That was me. Him and Chris Ballard, though, man. The decision to hitch your wagon to Daniel Jones off of an Achilles tear, that's who you're rolling with at quarterback in a do-or-die year? Shane Steichen and Chris Ballard, if they don't win early, guys, they're going to get fired. Just is what it is. They're going to get fired. You look at the start of the season, though, for Indy, it ain't easy. Ravens, Chiefs, Texans, Washington, Pittsburgh. If Indy doesn't start off fast, I am telling you, you're gonna get fired. That's what will happen to Shane Steichen and Chris Ballard. I just think it's a crazy ass decision. That's like, it's like saying you gotta eat one nutritious meal to save your life potentially, and you go get a biggie bag. It just doesn't make sense. Hitching your wagon to Daniel Jones in a gotta have it year? Not a smart decision. Am I missing anybody on the list? 310-840-4910 is the number. That's Nell Super Six Pack. My top six coaches in the NFL whose seats are the hottest going into the regular season. Six, Joe Brady out in Buffalo. Five, Kevin O'Connell in Minnesota. Four, Eric Glenn with the Jets. Three, Todd Bowles with the Bucks. Two, Zach Taylor with the Bengals. And then one, Shane Steichen with the Indianapolis Colts. I gave you my six pack. Which coach did I miss? Who's on the hot seat? Your calls at 310-840-4910. Next.
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0: Whitney Young is in charge of L. Willingham, getting you up to 3 a.m. Eastern time. In about 40 minutes, Calvin Watkins covers the Cowboys for the Dallas Morning News. He is going to stop by the program as the Cowboys and Rams locked horns earlier this afternoon in a joint practice. We'll get the skinny on what it was and what it wasn't when it came to the Rams and the Cowboys. Phone lines are open, though. 310-840-4910. Just brought you a fresh installment of Nell's Super Six Pack. Top six coaches in the NFL in the hot seat. If you're just joining us, number six is Joe Brady in Buffalo. I believe of all of the first-year head coaches, he's got the most pressure. Number five, Kevin O'Connell. This situation's weird because I think even if Kevin O'Connell fails this year, he may be safe just because of his track record. But I could see ownership becoming impatient, saying, hey, if you can't fix a quarterback, KOC, and we hired you to fix quarterbacks, then what the hell? So O'Connell comes in at five. Aaron Glenn at number four. Shouldn't be a surprise to anybody. Aaron Glenn could have gotten fired last year. The Jets were awful in year one. Number three, Todd Bowles. That's the one that I know is going to ruffle some feathers a little bit because everybody loves Todd Bowles. But the reality is his defense has sucked over the past several years. And it's been the reason that they've got eliminated and haven't made the postseason. Last year, down the stretch defensively, I believe it was seven of their final nine. You gave up, I said 24 more or more earlier. It was 28 or more. So they really, really struggled down the stretch, especially on the defensive side. He comes in at number three. Number two, Zach Taylor. Not much explanation needed there. Zach Taylor, roster's too talented for you not to be winning. And then number one is Shane Steichen, who is probably the dumbest coach in the NFL for hitching his wagon to Daniel Jones, and I got to have it here. Who did I miss? From your vantage point, which NFL head coach is on the hot seat as we get geared up for the 2026 season? 310-840-4910 is how you hit us up on the talking text line. Johnny is in Atlanta. What's up, Johnny?
1: What's going on, Linnell, man? I might get hung up on this one, but my old favorite coach, Dan Quinn. Would you think just hypothetically, if Daniels go down and they don't pan out like they should, you think Dan Quinn will be on the hot seat gone? Because, like I said, I like Dan Quinn.
0: I don't know how a head coach can be held responsible or expected to win, I guess, Johnny, if the most important players hurt.
1: And for the past 3 years, they still doing the same thing.
0: I mean, come on. He got hurt last year. That was it. Last year, they should get it. They should get a pass for what happened simply because you were without your starting quarterback. Now, to go on that losing streak that they went on, losing by, was it 21 or more for five or six consecutive weeks? That can't happen ever again, or yes, Dan Quinn will get fired. I appreciate the call. Dan Quinn didn't make this list. And he didn't make this list, guys, for good reason. I believe that what Dan Quinn and the Commanders did last year, I believe they should get a pass for what happened. I feel very strongly about that. Will he? Only time will tell. But look at what Dan Quinn did in year one in Washington. And I've kind of had this conversation with folks locally in the DMV that are trying to act as if Dan Quinn should be on the hot seat. Look at what he did in year one, turning around a franchise that had had no success. We're in the basement. We're in the basement of the NFC before Dan Quinn came to town. Didn't have a culture before Dan Quinn came to town. I know last year sucked, but man, the likelihood of that happening again is highly unlikely. 310-840-4910. Is there any coach that I missed in terms of my Super Six Pack? Top six NFL head coaches on the hot seat. Joe Brady, Kevin O'Connell, Aaron Glenn, Todd Bowles, Zach Taylor, Shane Steichen. 310-840-4910. Mario out in Miami wanting to chime in. Mario, what's going on?
2: What's going on, Linnell? First and foremost, man, thank you for I appreciate the show, man. You always get the night I was home, man. You know what I mean?
0: Yes, sir.
2: Real quick, man. I love the list, but I think O'Connell's got to move up on that list, man. He's got the weapons too, man. And I can see them dumping O'Connell, man. If JJ doesn't get the targets, Addison isn't involved, and then they're going back and forth with K-Line and Murray. But my question to you is, you don't think that Dan Campbell, if those fourth down conversions don't work out this season, you don't think he's on the hot seat?
0: That is that's fascinating. I just think with Dan Campbell, and I guess maybe there is more of a conversation that needs to be had. Because when Dan Campbell lost his two coordinators, guys, I'm talking about Aaron Glenn and Boy Wonder Ben Johnson, the Lions look like a shell of themselves in 2025. So is it him or was it the coordinators? I think that's a fascinating question. Dan Campbell doesn't come up a lot when we had these convos, Mario.
2: Yeah, no, and I love him. I love him. I love the grit and everything, and he's the role of a dice coach, and you love to have him if he's on your side. But there was a couple games, you know, because I'm a Dolphins fan, unfortunately, but I'm a fan of the game, and there was a couple Lions games last year where they went for it on fourth down, and if they would have kicked field goals, they would have been in the game down the stretch. But I don't know, man. And then another coach I just want to add on to that I know you're probably not going to say, but I think Vrabel, with all the distractions, if he doesn't come up this year, look at all the negative. You had a ship, and then it's just you're poking holes on the side of the ship with all this debauchery and all this stuff. So I think the list, I love the list, is spot on, but I think Dan Campbell and Vrabel are definitely up. They're under discussion because, man, Vrabel, it's how can you sabotage your team like that, man? You know what I mean? And I'll listen off air.
0: Mario, man, best of luck with everything, brother. Always, man. Yes, sir. So we'll see your Dolphins up close and personal tomorrow. It's a joint practice with the Washington Commanders here in Ashburn. So definitely excited for that. Dan Campbell's the interesting one that he just listed. Because you can make the argument, and I don't know how strong of an argument it'd be, but if someone called in similarly to Mario and said, hey, well, when the coordinators dipped, the Lions took a dip, you wouldn't be wrong. 310-840-4910. Corey is in Baltimore wanting to check in. Corey, what's going on, man?
3: Good morning, bro. How you doing, man?
0: I'm doing good. I know you agree with this list.
3: Man, let me tell you something, bro.
0: Right at the top.
3: Man, first of all, let me just say this, man. Aaron Glenn, I feel bad that he took on that job, man, because that was like running down a one-way street with no way out, man. I don't see him bringing that back to life. But my man, yeah, I can't agree with you more. Pinky in the brain, man. I keep telling you, bro. Pinky in the brain, man. They just stand on the sideline. I'm like, look at Pinky down at the other end. Yeah, man. But I give them four games. I ain't gonna give them eight. I give them four. If they go 0-2, she needs to put her foot down, man, and get rid of them, man. That's it. That's it.
0: I'm pretty sure they're gonna. There's a chance that you guys can start 0-5. Ravens, Chiefs, Texans, Washington, Pittsburgh.
3: You talking about the top two teams. Top two teams right there, the Ravens and the Chiefs, man.
0: Yeah.
3: If they come out 0-2, man, that is a wrap. I don't want to hear nothing. No excuses, no nothing, man. That is a wrap, man.
0: The fascinating part about it is the division, I think, is going to be fascinating to where I don't know if anybody runs away with it.
3: I don't know, man. The Texans, man, I don't know, man. Yeah. If they can get C.J. Stroud to perform like his rookie year, man, they could be something to be reckoned with, man. I don't know.
0: I'm a believer in Houston. I just don't know if they could get it out of the quarterback. I appreciate you, Corey. The team that I'm most bullish on in the AFC South is Liam Cohen and the Jacksonville Jaguars, guys. But I'm being honest. Coach Cohen and the Jags, man, they're the real deal. Last year, you think about the way that defense performed under Coach Campanelli. They were legit. Turning people over. Opportunistic defense. The one thing that they didn't have going for them, which I think will turn back on this year, was the pass rush. Trayvon Walker, Josh Allen Hines. I'm a big fan of the Jags. Big, big fan of the Jags. I wonder, there's always like a surprise hot seat coach, right? And I guess for me, it's Dan Quinn. Everybody looks at Dan Quinn and thinks he should be fired. He should be on the hot seat. I don't. I guess when it comes to being on the hot seat, there's a couple of things that go into it. One, if you just weren't good for several years on end and now you kind of got to win or you suck. Or you're coaching a team that's got high expectations, and if they don't reach expectations, you're going to be the one that's gone. Is Nick Sirianni at all on the hot seat in Philadelphia?
4: I was about to say, we took a couple calls here. You had a list of six. We got people on YouTube, and not a single person until now had mentioned

0: combo. But you do raise an interesting point. Are you keeping Sirianni or Hurts if things go sideways? Because odds are, if things are going sideways, Jalen Hurts isn't playing well.
1: Yeah, and I think quarterback more difficult to replace than a head coach. So I think Sirianni would get canned. How we picked Jalen Hurts. Nick Sirianni didn't.
0: You think they can move off the contract, though? I think it might not be as difficult to move off of Jalen Hurts' contract as you would
1: think.
0: So
1: that was the one thing when he signed that I thought was fascinating, right? Because they signed him fresh off of the Super Bowl. And when you think about it, it was really only 1 year of elite play. And he signed a, 5 years, $255 million.
0: Yeah.
1: In terms of the dead cap hit for 2027, I guess, is the cap hit we should look at. If they moved on, it'd be a dead cap hit of $139 million. Jeez Louise.
0: His agent did a hell of a job negotiating that deal.
1: The dead cap. Wow. I was almost looking at it like, am I reading this right? His cap hit is, that's the other part about all of this. His cap hit is $31 million for this year. How many starting quarterbacks, guys, have a cap hit that insignificant to their football team? Not a whole lot of guys, ladies and gents. Not a whole lot of guys. I hate having the hot seat conversation because I don't want anybody to get fired. I know what y'all are thinking. What do you mean? You're Linnell Willingham. You're the youngest in charge. You're brash and boisterous and arrogant. Of course, you want somebody to get fired. I need a throat lozenge. I feel like I said that word so bad. Can I try again? I need a throat lozenge. Am I putting too much ch or is it lozenge? Someone help me out. Lozenge. Cough drop.
0: You know, it's pretty crazy. It just, I had never thought of this until you had just brought it up with the Hurts contract. Mm-hmm. A lot of the big starting quarterbacks in the NFL have a very similar cap hit to him.
1: Really?
0: Yeah, so Lamar is 34, Mahomes is around 35, 36, Allen is around 37. All these dudes that are getting paid monster money in terms of AAV, their cap hit isn't nearly as much as the AAV is.
1: Is it
0: which really speaks to how you design the way that the money is paid. That's why you hire the nerds in the front office. Hey, you deal with that stuff. But the cap hit, Trevor Lawrence is a $24 million cap hit.
1: Is that, so I don't know why, I'm fascinated by that. Because I thought this was Philadelphia just playing chess and not checkers. But by the type of contract that they gave Hurts, but the reality is everyone's doing it this way.
0: Well, they could have been the ones that started this idea of playing chess and not check. I mean, Howie Roseman has long been a guy that has maneuvered money better than anybody in the NFL. It's why we think of him so highly. But this could be something where they started and everybody else. It's a copycat league for more than just, play concepts. Once you see how one guy's getting paid a certain way and you can build a roster around him, everybody else is like, wait, we have the ability to do that same thing? We should probably do it.
1: We can do that too? Yeah. Mm. 310-840-4910 is the number here on Westwood One Sports Night as we get you up to 3 a.m. Eastern Time. In about 22 minutes, Calvin Watkins, Dallas Morning News, going to join us. He was out at Rams and Cowboys joint practice. He'll give us the skinny. Who looked good? Who didn't look good? Will we feel more bullish on the Cowboys after talking to our guy, Calvin Watkins? We'll also get you in that final hour of power. We get you another fresh installment of Say What, our audio vault that we do here on Westwood One Sports Night. There's something I want to get into, and I feel like it's going to change you all's opinion on me. This is a very polarizing topic that we're about to get into coming up next. There is one fast food restaurant that's increasing the cost of an order if you don't tip. We'll expose that restaurant next.
2: Last year's top three picks are shining at camp. Titans QB Cam Ward, Jaguars two-way man Travis Hunter, and Giants edge rusher Abdul Carter.

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0: 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Here's Linnell Willingham.
1: 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You can keep the conversation rolling with me on social media at NELL_BTP. My top six coaches on the hot seat. 6, Joe Brady in Buffalo. 5, Kevin O'Connell in Minnesota. 4, Aaron Glenn with the Jets. 3, Todd Bowles with the Bucks. 2, Zach Taylor with the Bengals. And 1, Shane Steichen with the Indianapolis Colts. Am I missing anybody? Rob is in Connecticut. Rob, what's going on?
2: Hey, Linnell, how you doing tonight? Doing always good, a pleasure. Man. You know that. First off, I want to ask you: are you over the fact that your main man on the Washington Commanders is hurt? I felt bad for you Sunday. I was listening, and
1: I appreciate you empathizing with me now.
2: The season is not started yet. Just give it a little time. But I felt your pain. So Nick Sirianni, I'm surprised he's not on your list. I'd put Aaron Glenn on top the first. He doesn't even deserve to be coaching in the NFL. I'm sorry. He was a great player, but no coaching. Now, as far as Nick Sirianni.
1: Yes.
2: If he does not get the Eagles to where they need to be this year and he gets fired, guess who comes to town and he's coming home? Sean McDermott will take over that team if Nick Sirianni does not.
1: That is through. A very interesting one. And I know that you kind of feel how I feel. He shouldn't be without a job, Rob. You know it. I mean, there's no reason Sean McDermott should have gotten fired, man.
2: Not at all. Not at all. Brandon Bean should not be in Buffalo.
1: Yeah. He probably got the rawest deal of anybody that got canned this offseason, if we're being
2: absolutely
1: real.
2: Absolutely. And then also Terry Pegula also acted out on emotions. He didn't let him speaking
1: at the end of the season. I remember we played the clips on the show, Rob. I mean, just an embarrassment to Buffalo fans.
2: Oh, absolutely. Absolutely. I mean, look how they did Keon Coleman. You know, and now they're piping him back up again. It was like, give the kid a chance. Give him one more chance.
1: Yeah, we'll see how it ultimately plays out, man. Rob, I appreciate you as always, man. Thanks. Enjoy the rest of your evening, brother. 310-840-4910. I want to get to this story that came across my timeline. I don't even know. I honestly don't even know, like, if it was real or not. I had to double check it. It is indeed real. The story first originates on TikTok. But come to find out that this is real. Shake Shack has responded, actually, to a viral TikTok video that showed the cost of an order increasing if you didn't tip. The customer's total jumped by $1.50 after not tipping. And it gets me to think about tipping culture in the United States. Right? Especially when it comes to these rideshare apps like DoorDash and Uber Eats and Postmates or whatever exists out there, right? With the service charge that's already included, with the delivery fee that's already included, if you choose not to tip when you DoorDash or Uber Eats, I don't know if I can blame you. I don't know if I can blame you. Now, I know this, the Uber Eats and DoorDash drivers, right? They have the option to not take your order, to not pick up your order. You know what I'm saying? If you don't tip, they can choose which orders they take based off of the tip. And And I know whenever I Uber Eat or DoorDash, I know why my order takes so damn long. I know why it takes me so long to get connected with a Dasher or get connected with a driver. Because in those situations, I usually don't tip. Now, I was hesitant to come into the air with this because I don't want to be judged and looked at as some cheap jackass that just doesn't care about people. That's not what this is at all. This economy's rough, first and foremost. Can we get that out of the way, ladies and gentlemen? On DoorDash, on Uber Eats, if it wasn't for the delivery fee, if it wasn't for the service fee that they throw on, I'd tip. But the tip money is going right there. That's how I look at it. Now, Shake Shack is ridiculous for trying to upcharge folks for not tipping. I don't know if they're legally able to do that. But, man, tipping culture in the United States, I think people, because we had a situation on, was it Saturday or Sunday? We were talking about tipping culture on the show. And I brought it up in passing, and I had no intentions of bringing it up. But when I did, I mean, people, it's like I was getting stoned. People were throwing stones at me for my take on DoorDash and Uber Eats tips. If it wasn't for the ridiculous-ass service charge and delivery fee, maybe I would tip. But I'll also say this. Getting tipped is a privilege, not a right.
3: This is not the direction I thought you were going to go in.
1: Really?
3: You should probably tip your Uber Eats and your DoorDash drivers. I thought you were going to go with when they ask for tips at a fast food line when you're in the store and they're not actually serving you. They're just doing the job. Like when you're a server at a restaurant that's a sit down and you're coming over and you're checking, you deserve a tip. You're doing a service to make sure that we are enjoying the experience. But if I'm standing in line and then you just ask for a tip at the end for no reason when there is not really a big deal of service there, that's where we should be drawing the line. That kind of started with the COVID because there were people that were working and it was dangerous. So you understood, oh, we're going to tip you because you're doing a service to us during a hard time in our society where we can't really do this as much as we want. And then the companies just said, we're just going to keep this going even though everyone's healthy now and it gets a little out of hand.
1: Here's the thing about DoorDash. My brother DoorDashes. Makes pretty damn good money DoorDashing. And he normally doesn't get tipped. So to act as if the DoorDashing in Uber Eats tip culture is not like a restaurant where the driver in their income is dependent upon the tips. That's not the case. Like in a restaurant, I think it's garbage when they say, oh, we'll pay you $5.10 an hour because you get tips. Like I think that's garbage. Now with Uber Eats and DoorDash, you drive. You can literally, there are people that are changing their lives doing this stuff, making $75,000 to $80,000 a year, DoorDashing, ride share driving. There's money in it, and it's not always dependent on the tips. It's not. Restaurant culture, tipping, yes, you should tip. I totally believe that because of the reason that I just listed. So, most of those restaurant employees, those waiters, waitresses, are solely dependent upon the tip, guys. To make an income, to earn a living. It's just what it is. It's just what it is. You think I'm going to get canceled for not tipping DoorDash drivers?
3: I don't think you'll get canceled. But again, I think you should throw them a little shekel every now and then. We live in D.C. Traffic sucks here. You're dealing with a lot.
1: Traffic does suck. My orders normally don't suck. Final hour of power is not going to suck. 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
1: Final hour of power here on this Tuesday night edition of Westwood One Sports Night. 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Good morning to those of you that are just now joining us, man. We appreciate you logging in. 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Shake Shack. There was this viral TikTok video where the restaurant Shake Shack was accused of upcharging customers on their orders when they chose not to tip. The upcharge was $1.50. And it got me thinking about tipping culture in the United States. And I divulged something that honestly I'm kind of embarrassed about now, but in reality I'm not, because I stand where I stand on the situation. I tip everywhere except for Uber Eats and DoorDash orders, because the service fee and the delivery fee and the upcharge that already gets put on, that's where my tip money went to. Sorry, I can't afford to do both. I just can't. Now, I know just from people that I know close to me that driving for DoorDash, Uber Eats is very lucrative, whether you get tipped or not. It is. The thing that I guess I want to get to the bottom of, and does anyone agree with me out there? Do you believe that DoorDash and Uber Eats drivers should be tipped? I can't believe I just asked that question. 310-840-4910. Apparently we have some texts. We'll get to the calls coming up here in a second. Apparently there's some texts we have that are probably not so kind to me, I can imagine.
2: No, they're not the nicest to you in the world. You don't have a lot of support on the text chain, which you can text us, 310-840-4910. We have one individual that is challenging you to be an Uber Eats driver for a week to see what that lifestyle is like and the lack of tips or the amount of tips. You might get a lot of tips. I don't know.
1: I have charisma, personality, but you can't see that.
2: You can't do much of that in an Uber Eats thing.
1: Yeah. I mean, with Uber Eats and DoorDash, like I don't know, man. Someone's typing that maybe you can't afford to eat out. And you know what? Maybe that's the fair point. Maybe that's the real point in all of this. I can't afford to, and I shouldn't, because it breaks my pockets. But man, how much should I really tip?
2: Well, they give you the options. My biggest issue with Uber, I don't use DoorDash a ton, I use Uber Eats. This is like such a niche issue, and it's how I know that I'm like my father's child. Uber Eats gives you a selected amount of tips, but they do 17% and then 21%, where standard tipping rate, at least at a restaurant, is 18% to 20%. So I get very upset if I want to give 18%. I could do the custom thing, but math, are we serious right now?
1: Right.
2: Like, why is the standard on Uber Eats 17%, not the U.S. standard of 18% for good quality service?
1: Because they're trying to get
2: 17%.
1: Over. 17%.
2: Well, 17
1: because they're trying to get over on you. Are there any more texts?
2: 21. Yes, we got a couple more. One says that you don't understand delivery fee and extra charges for food delivery is ignorance. Also, food delivery is a luxury. If you're complaining about the economy, you shouldn't be using the service.
1: The service doesn't require me to tip, though, guys. I'm debating as because y'all not going to do this to me. Seriously. I don't have to tip a DoorDash or Uber Eats driver. I don't. Now, I have a buddy that does a very sick thing on the DoorDash app. My buddy does this one bit where he's got a code on his DoorDash account. Basically, when the driver gets there, they got to get the code from you. If they drop the food off and don't get the code, you know what he does? He says he never got the food. Whether he got it or not, they automatically trigger a refund, and he gets free food and credits. In the hood, they would call this dry snitching.
2: Yeah, that's. I would encourage you to not pick up on that trend.
1: Well, no, that's
2: it's very illegal. That is very illegal.
1: I mean, I'm not that sort of guy. The worst experience I've ever had with Uber, shockingly, is with a woman. A couple of years ago, I was having an affair. I don't want to call it an affair. I was
2: okay, Mike Vrabel.
1: I was in a precarious situationship with a student who went to Howard University. She was not from the DC area, right? And I Ubered her, called an Uber for her to come to my apartment. And I had done this before. She came there fine, no issue. When I Ubered her there, I'm scrambling, right? I'm trying to clean up my room. I'm getting a shower. I'm getting dishes washed. I'm trying to, you know, make the spot presentable. So I step away from my phone for a second. It's about a 45-minute trip. So after about 20 minutes, right out of the shower, dishes are washed. I'm like, all right, she should be about 10, 15 minutes away. It says 42 minutes away still. And I immediately go into a panic. And I go, well, what the hell is happening? Has she been kidnapped and abducted by the damn Uber driver? That's the first thing that goes to my head. And I try to call her. Goes straight to voicemail. Call her again. Goes straight to voicemail. Now I'm thinking, okay, she's abducted. So Uber has an ADT security system built into it. That's their big security partner is ADT. So I call Uber and I'm saying, look, y'all, I'm telling them the situation. I got this girl coming over. She was supposed to have been here. I think she got kidnapped. I told him straight up. Could you imagine that being on your conscience? Seriously. Now, God forbid she actually got kidnapped. But just imagine having to wear that on your conscience. You'd feel awful about yourself. Awful. Now, ADT eventually gets in touch with the Maryland State Police. And the state trooper is now looking for the car on the highway. They're able to track her on the Uber app. There was a torrential downpour happening, and it was a bad accident, so it caused them to have to use an alternative route, and it added damn near a half hour onto the trip. Now, I only find that out when she gets in my presence. You know what she tells me in terms of, you know, first thing you do is, oh, my God, I'm so glad you're okay. I thought you got abducted. I call ADT security. I'm thinking I'm going to get cool points. I'm thinking, oh, my gosh, think about how much this guy cares about me. She was pissed. She was pissed that I called the police. I was pissed that she's not answering the damn cell phone. You know what she tells me, guys? Oh, the reason your calls weren't coming through is because I decided to put my phone on airplane mode. What? Why in the holy blue hell would you decide to put your phone on airplane mode when you're making a trip from D.C. to Gaithersburg? What the hell is wrong with you? Well, Linnell, I turned my phone on airplane mode because my parents have my location and I don't want them to know that I'm leaving campus. She's from Chicago. This isn't the behavior of a Chirac woman, I'll tell you that.
2: How much are the parents regularly checking the location?
1: That's what I'm saying. Mind you, the age gap between us wasn't significant. 3 years? Kind of significant when you're talking about a college person.
2: Did I tip security? our texts are blowing up.
1: I would love to read some of the texts.
2: There's a lot of people that are calling into question the integrity of your people that say DoorDashing is lucrative.
1: DoorDash is lucrative. You can make about $80,000 DoorDashing. You can make good money DoorDashing. I know people that rely solely on DoorDash for their income.
2: Apparently the base pay, according to one of our texters, is $2. And the tips are really
1: what do you mean the base pay? Like, come on, dude. When you're driving for DoorDash, literally, you can get an offer that's an $8 job, and you go get it and it instantly goes to your bank account. What the hell are y'all talking about?
2: Well, the job shows up $8. DoorDash takes usually at least half of that. It's actually a very corrupt system that Uber, DoorDash, and Lyft be running.
1: Literally, bro. My brother DoorDashes. He's not complaining about it. He's choosing to DoorDash. And it's not this idea that anybody out there, I guarantee anybody out there that's saying that doesn't know someone who's DoorDashing. Should we call him? He may be up listening to the show right now. Oliver, if I send you a number, can you call my brother real quick? Because I'm not going to let you all sit here and tell me that DoorDash and Uber Eats, you can't make an honest living off of it. 310-840-4910. Oh, my God. Johnny is in Arizona. What's up, Johnny?
3: Okay, thank you for taking the call. And you're so right with his tips. I only use local family businesses for delivery anymore. That way, you know, you're not dealing with corporate taking $5 right off the top. Anyways, but going back to coaching, who's on the hot seat? You know what? If I was a coach and I got Josh Allen, I'm not going to worry about my job because he knows what he's doing. And yes, I would love to have a Heisman Trophy winner or somebody that freaking has a good look at the game. And, you know, Trevor Lawrence, for instance, is just now getting started.
1: Yeah. I appreciate the call. I'm sorry. I don't want to talk about sports anymore. I want to talk about tipping. 310-8404. Bob is in Chicago. Bob, what's up, man?
4: Hey, how you doing, guys?
1: I'm good, man. How you doing? And I know we got some rideshare drivers out there to listen to us, so maybe I should have been careful about going down.
4: That's okay, but here's my thing.
1: Yes.
4: And as far as the tips, what insults me and makes my skin crawl is when you place an order, you walk up there, all the person does is turn around to get off their hot rack, turns around, puts it in a bag, and gives it to you.
1: Are you making an argument against what the DoorDash and Uber Eats driver actually do? I think that's what he was trying to do.
2: No, I think he was agreeing with our earlier stance of why are you tipping if it's like a regular restaurant that you drive to, you order, you stand in line, and all they do is turn around and give you the food.
1: Yeah. Like, I think it's, so when I go to Subway and they give you an option to tip the cashier, I'm like, why the hell would I tip this cashier?
2: Yeah, they're doing what they're paid to do, and they're getting minimum wage or whatever. Hopefully, more than minimum wage.
1: Well, yeah.
2: But they're getting paid more than the $2 that a general waiter might be getting because they rely on tips.
1: Let's go to Mike in Illinois. What's up, Mike?
5: Hey, Linnell. What's up? How you doing?
1: What's going on?
5: I only tip for local delivery drivers that are hired by the place that I get my food from. I will never use DoorDash or Uber or anything like that. I will not tip for a fast food restaurant where I pick up my own food. If I go to a restaurant, sit down and eat, I'm paying 20 to 25% tip on whatever that bill is. That's it. All this other stuff is irrelevant.
1: I think it's turned into a polarizing topic here on Westwood One Sports. I appreciate the call. Any more text, Denton?
2: They're coming in with some of the calls, as you can imagine. There are people that are very passionate about this particular subject. There's a couple of people that are calling you scumbags or a scumbag, so they're not pleased with you.
1: Are you guys serious? I'm a scumbag for not tipping my... Come on.
2: You know, one of the bit that I've never done this, but I've always wanted to do this, was to, like, schedule an Uber for whatever the money is and then get in contact with the driver. I think there's rules against this, but I wanted to try this to be like, hey, let's cancel this, but you come pick me up and I'll just give you the money direct. So you're not getting bent over by Uber that's going to take, you know, 60% of whatever the price is. I'm going to give you the money direct and we could do that. I think they have rules against that, though, so I've never done it.
1: Well, So I had this situation where when I didn't have a car, I met this taxi driver that was willing to take me from the metro to Half Street. This is when I was first started working at the Fan, and we did an arrangement underneath the table, but he wasn't officially working for DoorDash or Uber or anything like that, so I get the difference there. Should DoorDash and Uber Eats drivers be tipped? 310-840-4910. If you got it, sure, it shouldn't be an indictment on you if you choose not to, because of all the ridiculous surcharges and fees that Uber Eats and DoorDash already put onto your order, and the food is already upcharged. So God forbid me not having the depth in my pockets to tip. Skoda, oh my God. This is blind. Jason is in Indianapolis. I can't believe this. Jason, what's up, man?
6: Hey, how are you doing tonight?
1: I'm good, buddy. How you doing?
6: I'd just like to say that your voice, I listen to you all the time when I'm coming from a bartending shift. It helps me when I'm asked to be in a great mood.
1: I appreciate
6: serving
1: you,
6: a guest.
1: Man.
6: So then I can't stand going to airports and having to tip everybody. I understand you.
1: Who do you have to tip at an airport, brother, man?
6: Oh, they want everything from coffee to bag of chips to everything you can think of. They have to, they're asking for a little tip section. But then I saw Scottie Pippen win it in person twice when I was there, and then all of a sudden I get word that he's called No Tipping Pippen. And it it just broke my heart that he's called No Tipping Pippen, because he's such a role model like you are.
1: I think when you, well, hold on, I'm a broke role model, though. That's the difference. When you make a certain amount of money, I feel like you should automatically be tipping. The reason why I'm a little hesitant on tipping, especially, and it's only with DoorDash and Uber Eats drivers, it's because I'm broke, guys. What the hell do you think? How much do you think I'm making here? Jeez. I think that there's this imaginative thought among sports radio fans that everybody that works in sports media is just rich. I'm broke as hell. I'm not Jim Rome. I'm damn sure not the Drake Toll Show. I'm broke. 310-840-4910 is the number. Antonio out in Cali. What's going on, Tone?
7: Yo. Hello?
1: Yo, what's going on, man? Damn, did he drop that quick? Man, pay your phone bill, himself. Tone. Ryan is in Chicago. What's up, Ryan?
8: Did you actually call the police because some girl was 20 minutes late to your house and said they were kidnapped?
1: I thought she got kidnapped, I'm blowing her phone up.
8: Like,
1: yes. Yes,
8: come on,
1: I did.
8: Use your head, man. Come on.
1: Use my head? What the hell am I supposed to think?
8: 20 minutes?
1: Dude,
8: 20 minutes,
1: that,
8: dude.
1: Were you listening to the story? Do I need to give you a quick synopsis?
8: I
1: Let me do
8: heard
1: it again.
8: Story,
1: you must not have heard it.
8: I heard it. Airplane
1: reason,
8: mode.
1: I'm calling her phone, and it's going to voicemail. She's in an Uber, and she's traveling
8: for
1: 45
8: what?
1: Minutes in the year. I'm not even going to tell you the year, but damn it. Times was hard. Times was hard. I thought she got kidnapped, brother. What you want me to do?
8: Come on, 20 minutes, dude. Come on. Use your head.
1: It wasn't 20 minutes. 20 minutes had gone past. And she was still 42 minutes away.
8: You just wanted that, you know. All right, man, take it easy.
1: I couldn't wait for it. No, I couldn't wait. 310. Oh,
2: I have a follow-up question that I think it needs to be ironed out.
1: No,
2: what are you door dashing?
1: That's a good question.
2: Because that's not to like put you on blast, but there are like levels to it.
1: Yeah.
2: Because I feel like you shouldn't be door dashing someplace that's like very easy to drive to. But if you're going to like a downtown section where you then have to pay for parking to walk to the spot to get the food to then go back to the car and you're in like gridlock traffic, like that would kind of suck. That's
1: it's not.
2: I only
1: then.
2: I didn't think it was. You know, I want to give you the benefit of the doubt, but I didn't think that was.
1: It's just not.
2: I mean, like door dashing from a place that's right down the street.
1: No. So remember, my car was out of commission. The last time I DoorDashed was when my car was out of commission. You know what? Actually, I lied. I DoorDashed during the NBA draft. Remember?
2: I do. Remember
1: I think
2: that
1: was the last time I DoorDashed. And I did that because I had to get ready for the show. And I'm not a bad person, America. I'm honest. I'm not. And I know this is what it's turned into. I promise you, I'm just broke.
2: Some of these texts are kind of funny.
1: Antonio in California. Tony, you back, man?
9: Sir, yes, sir. Yes, sir, yes, sir. I have a couple things to say. First of all, you're dang right. You know, why is she putting her airplane mode on in an Uber? It's not an airplane. And Jordan Love is the best quarterback in the league.
1: Oh, my God. Are you one of Oliver Popular's disciples? Was this one of your minions calling into the show? Goodness gracious.
9: Man, Jordan Love is the best quarterback in the league, sir. That's all I got to say.
1: You are drunk. 310-840-4910. I'm afraid to go to somebody. Myron, can we go to Myron in Dallas? Myron, before you even answer, you know how my heart is, brother.
10: Please, you know, come to me, please.
1: No, Myron, because Myron, you know what type of person I am.
10: Yeah, I got you, but I'm just going to enlighten you because you're speaking out of ignorance.
1: Oh, Myron. Go ahead, Myron.
10: Okay, first
1: the fact
10: of all.
1: That Myron is now turned on me. This is how you know this is a terrible topic. This is a terrible. Who would come up with this? It was me. I came up with it. Myron, what's up, man?
10: Hey. Okay, first of all, like I said, let me enlighten you. Now, when it comes down to DoorDash and yes, Uber sir. Eats, it's going to be based off of regions. Okay, what region you're in. Mm-hmm. Secondly, it's going to be based off of the incentives. For example, with DoorDash, the more acceptance trips that you take, the higher your level goes. The higher your level goes, the more money that you are able to receive. That's one thing you're not factoring in.
1: Okay.
10: The other thing is you're not factoring in the cost that DoorDash and Uber person has to expend personally out of their pocket to earn that money. Now, your brother, he's probably top tier with DoorDash. When you talk to him, ask him that. And that's how he's allowed. Now, with DoorDash, they have to get to that incentives. They have to take two or three orders at one time, and that can cause for your delivery to be late as well. Okay, now that's on the DoorDash side. Okay. And I'm not speaking from what someone told me. I tried DoorDash and realized it wasn't lucrative enough. When you look at, they'll cap you pretty much at about $12 to $15 an hour. If you look at what you're receiving hourly, you're at about $12 to $15. Then when you look at the gas prices today and realize you just spent $7.50 to go make $15, you'll start to understand that it's not as lucrative as you may believe right now. Okay. Now, the other thing, as far as Uber Eats, they already tapped on it. They're hitting 30-40% of the fare there. So you got drivers that depend on that tip to make up the difference. So that's why I do neither one. To be honest with you, I'm Ubering right now because just doing Uber gives you the best income versus your time. So I just wanted to let you know about that, and I'm sure when you talk to your brother, you'll find him telling you the same thing.
1: I'm gonna ask him the same question.
10: He's platinum or diamond, and he had to do over 100 trips consecutively to get to that level. So it's a hustle, bruh. It's a hustle. It ain't one of these $80,000 jobs like you're saying there. You know what I'm saying?
1: You gotta put in a lot of hours in, and I totally get it. Exactly. Myron, I'm going to let you run because we're up against the clock.
10: Well, I want to talk about them Cowboys, too, but it's all right.
1: Well, we're going to let you hear from Calvin Watkins coming up here in a second, Myron. I appreciate you. Oh, God. I see a bunch of you on the line still. Denton, you called the shot here. How do we want to roll with this still? Because I actually am eager to hear from you people.
2: I mean, I think there needs to be a level of education in your direction. And I think Myron did a great job. Calvin Watkins is available on the podcast. You can search it, Westwood One Sports Night. I think you're learning a lot through this process about the way that Ubering and the world works. I'm learning a lot. I didn't know there were levels to this. I didn't know like there were platinum levels of DoorDashers. I had no idea. Again, I'm an Uber Eats guy. I'm not brand loyal. It's just I have more deals there.
1: More of your calls on tipping culture, and we'll reset the top story in the NFL. The quarterback competition in Minnesota, it's over. Who's the starter? I'll tell you next.
0: Kyler Murray has been named Minnesota's starting quarterback. He'll be the Vikings' fourth week one starter in the last 4 years. Can the former first overall pick get Minnesota back to the playoffs? Westwood One Sports.
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24: 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It appears by its own numbers, the U.S. government seems insolvent. It's reported that the Treasury shows about $6 trillion in assets and over $47 trillion in liabilities. 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

0: night. Here's Linnell Willingham.
1: Oh my God. I am Linnell Willingham, and apparently I'm an awful human being. We were having a conversation surrounding tipping culture in the United States. I know I was promising you my conversation with Calvin Watkins. We did play that at 11:20 p.m. Eastern time. So if you're listening on the Odyssey app, you can rewind and go back to 11:20. The podcast will be up for you. You can go check it out that way. And if you look up the YouTube live stream by searching Westwood One Sports on YouTube, you can rewind it as well. We have to talk about tipping culture because I'm being eviscerated via the phones and on the text line as well, apparently. We don't even use it. We probably get so many texts per night, and I rarely go to it because I suck at that part of the job. What's on the text line, Denton?
2: Well, so we get a decent amount. We've never had the magnitude that we have had in the last.
1: Well, yeah, I've been having an affair on the text line as well. So
2: that's pretty much. I do have a texter that's asking a question.
1: Okay.
2: That I feel like is very relevant. Can you open up either your DoorDash or your Uber app, whichever one you use more frequently, and just give us your star rating?
1: DoorDash? Do they give you a rating on DoorDash?
2: I don't know if DoorDash. Yeah, again, I'm not familiar with DoorDash. I only use Uber. Uber Eats.
1: So if I go to my Uber Eats score, well, this is interesting. Well, I have 50% off my next restaurant order, by the way.
2: Hey,
1: you don't get perks like that if you're a bad customer, guys. I'll tell you that.
2: You're good
1: my
2: customer
1: Uber
2: to the
1: score.
2: Company.
1: Wait, does this mean it's one star? Hold on. What do the stars mean? No. I'm 4.63 stars.
2: Oh, okay. That's not that bad. It's not
1: I mean,
2: great,
1: some people out there are going to... The real Uber heads are going to tell you that that's bad, because it's not a great score.
2: Yeah, the real Uber heads are going to be like, yeah, you got to be 4.9.
1: Can you see how many tips you've given? That's what I want to go to. How many tips have I given in the history of my Uber account? Probably none. 310-840-4910. I believe in tipping, for one. Let me just get that out of the way before that gets lost. I totally believe in tipping. I just think when it comes to like DoorDash and Uber Eats, I pay so much money in terms of the delivery fee and the BS service fee that they put on top that I'm too broke to tip at the end of the day. That's my tip money right there. Buzz wants to chime in. Buzz. What's up, Buzz?
3: Hey, how you doing? So, listen, I'm a DoorDasher. I do it on my bike, so I don't have the cost of gas or anything like that.
1: Okay.
3: But I've been doing it full-time for a couple of months now. I'm making like $23-25 an hour.
1: Which is That's good damn money, good. Isn't it?
3: It's good. It helps pay the bills, but it's not great. You know, it gets me by. And if that's cool for you, that's fine. I'm just saying it's not lucrative.
1: So you're saying I was tripping by saying it was lucrative. I took it too far.
3: You know, the 80,000 that your brother's making, he's probably working 100 hours a week. What?
1: I probably gassed it up saying 80K. He's probably not making. I know he's not making 80K. Did I actually say that? And I appreciate the call. Did I actually say that?
2: That your brother was making around 80K. That was said. Yes.
1: I didn't mean that. I mean, I said.
2: Did you say $23 an hour?
1: Yeah, that's good money.
2: So if you do that, if that's like your full time job, that's $46,000.
1: 310-840-4910 is the number. Savant, for the second night in a row. Savant, what's up, man?

0: you doing tonight?
1: What's up, man? Oliver, did you set me up again?
0: Hey, man, Sylvan or Javon or Devon?
1: Devon.
0: I'm picking up an order right now, brother.
1: You picking up an order right now?
0: Yes, sir. And I'm going to tell you one thing. I swap transmissions and engines in a day. But in our economy, you got to do a little bit more.
1: You got to hustle.
0: And unfortunately, I got to use my vehicles. So when I get an order that comes across my screen that say $4, you're not going to be getting your food.
1: You're not going to be getting your food.
0: What a lot of people don't.
1: But
0: think
1: that's
0: about.
1: The thing, though. That's the thing, though. You do got the option. That's what I think people don't understand.
0: But you got to think about this also. Wear and tear on your vehicles. Good thing I'm a mechanic. I can do my own brakes. I can do my oil change.
1: Yeah.
0: But you got to think about other people who cannot.
1: And brother, there are some people that don't got cars, right? They go get rental cars just to Uber Eats and DoorDash.
0: And that's $400 or $500 a month out your pocket. I mean, a week out your pocket.
1: Yeah, I don't know if I would. $400 on damn week, is it? I just got a rental car for 10 days, and it was about $600.
0: Well, you get them through Uber, you have to get them through Uber. A lot of rental car companies are not going to let you use their vehicles.
1: Right.
0: If you do, don't get me wrong, some people will do it, but if you damage that car and they find out you was doing that, you'll be in trouble.
1: Your ass is grass. I appreciate the call, man. Red is in Dallas. What's up, Red?
2: Okay, so real quick, can you hear me?
1: I got you, man.
2: All right, so I Uber. Now I'm part-time because I have a full-time job. You don't get all those service fees that goes to Uber. You only get the tip. They pay you $1.50 in Dallas, $1.50 per order. That's it. Whatever the tip is, that's what we get. So if you're saying, oh, I pay the fees, I do all this, I do this, that goes to Uber. So the driver may pick that up and Uber may give them $3 because it's a little bit further distance. If you don't tip anything, you would literally get $3. So like the guy said before me, I will not take something that's only $3 because I know you didn't tip anything. $2. Some stuff comes up $2. I'm not doing that for 15 miles, for 8 miles. So it's got to be mileage per dollar. I'm doing like $1 per mile. You can keep not tipping, but what ends up happening is you got less people trying to pick that order up. So you don't have to tip a lot, man. $3 or $4.
1: That's what that's my next question. What is an appropriate tip in the DoorDash Uber Eats landscape? Because I damn sure ain't doing no 18%.
2: Right. So for me, it's just if you're giving someone to go 10 miles, make it to where it's a $9 service. 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
1: is so what the hell type of scam is Uber running? Because they already upcharge the food.
2: Uber and DoorDash is terrible because since COVID, that's when I started because I did. Some people were doing it; they were making good money. I average $20 an hour, no matter what. $20 an hour. So I just calculate on how many hours I want to do and I make my $20 an hour. But they have dropped the fees. It used to be you get $4 a delivery.
1: No matter what. Tip.
2: And then they went down to $3 and then $2. Now it's literally $1.50. And then they'll throw some incentives in there. Right now there's an incentive. If you do 20 deliveries, you get $20 or $30. So they'll throw little stuff to try and amp it up. But it no matter what I've done it for now like 6 years. It's $20 an hour. If I do a $30 hour day, the next day it's going to be $19 an hour. We average out to $20 an hour. So I just make my check $20 an hour. How many hours I want to work, I make that $20 an hour. But that is solely we are reliant on those tips.
1: I think the system sucks to make it sound better, to look better. I don't DoorDash.
2: It does, and it charges it, and it charges the restaurants a lot. Restaurants get 50% of their food cut. They have to pay DoorDash and Uber 50% of their order.
1: Damn.
2: So they get cut. Yeah, it's crazy, but it helps when people could get to the restaurants and stuff like that. Also, take in consideration, I do late night. So at like a McDonald's or something, there's no going in. You have to sit in the drive-thru. I mean, there could be 8 cars.

0: a drive-through. So that's another thing we have to take into consideration as an Uber driver. Am I going to sit here for eight cars, 20 minutes for $4, and then still drive it to you? So there's a lot that goes into it, boss. And the tip is good. So try and get to about $4 when you tip $5, and I think that's decent. I'm not saying that, you know, hit $10 and whatnot. I can live with people at least tipping $4 or $5. You know,
1: I appreciate you providing some perspective on it. So I guess because I never tip, I didn't know what was the appropriate amount. I thought we were talking 18% tips here.
2: I mean, generally that is like considered a good amount. I don't know. Was he in Dallas? Is that what he said?
1: He's in Dallas. Yeah, Ray was in Dallas. Yeah.
2: I do wonder if he's like in Dallas or like in the outskirts of Dallas. Cause I think there's a different, like if you're driving 10 miles in DC, dear God, they'll take the order. If you're driving 10 miles in DC,
1: let's go to Stefan in Santa Cruz. What's up, Stefan?
3: I'm here. I'm doing Uber.
1: I know that you are, my friend. You're one of our regulars. And I knew before we picked you up, that's what you were doing. What you got for us, man?
3: In the beginning of the pandemic, it was banging. It was going crazy. I did Instacart and I cracked close to 100K.
1: Jesus.
3: 100K. But that thing, your phone, would not stop ringing. It was pandemic city. It was going.
1: Right, because people weren't trying to leave. I understand that. Yeah.
3: Yeah, yeah. So right now, I've heard everyone else. Yes. I check it off. Let me share with you guys why it's getting bad now. Okay, so part of the pandemic in 2020, the walls came down. I'm not going to get into this political, racial, whatever. I'm not going to say nothing. I'm just going to say this. A lot of people came. A lot of people don't have Social Security numbers. Cyber fraud. It's all over in each delivering platform. Do your own research. You will trip out how many of them are out there, how many of them have double phones, triple phones. And what they do is they suffocate the demographic region, and it gets really difficult for us with legal documents to get as much deliveries as we used to get.
1: Wow.
3: Yeah. So there's the bad part of it. I make more money. I ain't tripping. I'm making more money in sports betting. I hit it again today. So I'm not.
1: Hold on, can you share some plays with us, brother? Damn,
3: dude, I took New York Yankees single money line, and then on a different platform, I went, you know what? Miami is at home. They're getting hot, so I took New York and Miami, parlay both, and I hit that one too.
1: You know, you got my social media now. You got my social media, NELL_BTP. You DM me because you about to be my new bookie. There we go.
3: Okay, yeah. And then the thing is I learned the hard way in sports betting is I learn to see who is successful. And I befriend them. I will text them. I will say, I'm a beginner. I'm learning the process. And you're going to keep hearing that word, bankroll management.
1: Bankroll management.
3: You know, you're going to keep saying, you don't go crazy. Don't go, oh.
1: Well, look, if you listen to the show regularly, Stefan, you know, I only bet about $5, $10 at a time at max.
3: Yeah. Yeah. But there's some really good guys out there. And it took time. I jumped in so many rabbit holes. I got scammed here, scammed there. And then I'm like, oh, dude, I got to find some. And then finally, I see guys who are working it, who are honest, who's been there since the beginning. And hey, they're straight up. They're 100% transparent with you.
1: Stefan, you heard my message, man. I'm going to change my life for the better this year, sports betting. And it might be because
3: It's like, you
1: I
3: know
1: appreciate
3: what?
1: The call.
2: Man, if you want an honest better online is a hilarious thing because all these dudes lie about their numbers. If you change your life sports betting, will you start tipping?
1: Yes, but I'm going to start tipping now anyway. But I don't use DoorDash or Uber Eats, so like... It just may discourage me from ever using it again.
2: I mean, if we have learned nothing else, it is just a reminder of how fraudulent those companies are and disruptive they are to the people that they are utilizing as employees or independent contractors, whatever terminology they use just skate by all legal responsibility and allow to pay a driver $1.50 for an order.
1: Which, I don't want to call anybody's bluff on that, but, like, it doesn't even sound real, man. Doesn't even sound real.
2: The world's a crazy place.
1: I'm sure what you have to put the show to bed is probably not going to sound real, huh?
2: It's not going to be as crazy as this, but it is proof that money is hurting. Even the top 1%. We'll get into it next.
4: Is future Hall of Famer Aaron Donald coming out of retirement? It appears to be when, not if, Donald would join league MVP Matthew Stafford and Defensive Player of the Year Myles Garrett, and the Rams would have the most talented team of all time. Westwood One Sports.
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0: One final segment to go here on Westwood One Sports Tonight with the youngest in charge, Hanel Willingham. We end the show the same way each and every night. Oliver Poplar, play the sleepy tunes. Denton Day, put us down, brother.
1: I would love to keep talking about this Uber thing. I think this has been fascinating, honestly. It's been the most fun hour I think we've done in quite some time. There was a point where the 2 o'clock hour was just mayhem. We're back. Football's back. We're back.
0: And I think that makes the show a better place when it's mayhem in the 2 a.m. hour.
1: I think it does. We'll veer off a little bit. Not that far off, though, because money is drying up for the 1% too. Mm-hmm. To quote Robert California in The Office, the 1% are suffering as well. And how do we know that? Because Dwayne The Rock Johnson in Big 2026 is starting to make music. Because the money is acting funny with the movies. Turns out you have to have depth and not just play the same role every single time. Bombs at the box office. Now he needs more money. WWE's saying, we're good right now. We got the Bloodline 8.0 going on here. So The Rock's making music. He saw Pat McAfee make some music, which, by the way, what 8 hours he's had. Can't wait for his show tomorrow.
0: Yeah.
1: But The Rock is now starting to make music.
0: I think The Rock is good at anything. Anything he touches just turns to gold. He's literally got the Midas touch. I don't know if he can do the music bit. His weird relationship with Kevin Hart is honestly
1: that is like kind of weird, isn't it?
0: Isn't it? I feel like I'm in the minority with thinking it's weird. People just love that, you know, two icons are just besties. I think it's so weird. I thought the roast to Kevin Hart and all the jokes he made about banging Kevin's wife was totally uncalled for.
1: That dynamic is very odd.
0: Yeah, I just don't like how Trump almost said something that got me canceled. Jeez Louise. I don't like the type of jokes that they play with one another is what I'll say. They're not tasteful.
1: So you're not going to listen to his music? It's not going to be good. I mean, he's done like some singing stuff. He was on the Moana thing. I thought the Moana thing was fine. He was on some rap song a couple years ago.
0: Kids have anything to do with this?
1: I can't imagine he's making family-friendly music. It feels like listening to The Rock's music would be like a fantasy football punishment if you lose your league.
0: I think he'd make good music. That's what we
1: listen different to the Rock or Will Smith album front to back.
0: I feel like they're the same person. In 2026, The Rock and Will Smith are the same guy. They're pretty much. Wow. We somehow again made it to the end of the show. Drake Toll, what's up, pal?
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0: 3 a.m. Eastern time. It's a redemption edition of Westwood One Sports Night. J.J. McCarthy officially having the door shut on him by the Minnesota Vikings as Kyler Murray named the starter earlier today by head coach Kevin O'Connell. And we also found out that Anthony Richardson, former number 4 overall pick for the Indianapolis Colts back in 2023, he is going to get the start in the preseason opener for the Indianapolis Colts as he gets showcased to the rest of the National Football League. He requested a trade earlier this offseason, but as we know, AR-15, still a member, or AR-5, I guess what he's being called now, still a member of the Indianapolis Colts. Question is this at 310-840-4910. Which of these two quarterbacks has a better shot of getting another NFL team to take a chance on him? If you had to take a chance on either Anthony Richardson or J.J. McCarthy, who would you take? Put your GM hats on for us here on Westwood One Sports Night. To me, it's not even close. I would take Anthony Richardson. Bottom line, they're both, to me, equally as raw in terms of their shortcomings, their deficiencies. What's wrong with J.J. McCarthy? What's wrong? It's not accurate. Can't stay healthy. What's wrong with Anthony Richardson? He's not accurate. Can't stay healthy. Well, one of those guys is 6'5", 245 pounds, and can throw the football 70 yards and runs a 4.3. So it's pretty easy in terms of who you should take. Who's the more moldable piece of clay? Clearly, I would say it's Anthony Richards. 310-840-4910 is the number. If you had to take a chance on a fallen former first-round pick, would you take J.J. McCarthy or would you take Anthony Richardson? Second part, who do you think is more likely to have a redemption story in the National Football League? 310-840-4910 is the number. Sean is in Virginia wanting to chime in. Sean, what's going on?
1: How you doing, Linnell? Appreciate you taking my call.
0: Yes, sir, man.
1: I would love to give place to play. It's just that he hasn't shown that desire really to play that position at that level. I think it, as much as, you know, not accurate and injury prone for me, then it comes down to shoulder pads and up, the desire to play, the mental, you know, toughness, the I want to be here and do what it takes to play this position. And that to me is J.J. McCarthy. I agree with you. I think that Richardson is definitely a more able-bodied person when he's able-bodied, but does he want to do it? Does he want to give everything that he has to the position? I think this next game is going to be a great, great look into what he can do.
0: I agree with you. I don't know if there's ever been, and I appreciate the call, a more meaningful preseason game for a former top five pick. He's going to get to let it all hang out coming up on Thursday. He is going to get to show the rest of the National Football League what he is made of coming up Thursday. I don't buy this notion, though, that Anthony Richardson doesn't want to be great. I don't buy this notion that he doesn't get it from the neck up, because as I said earlier, sometimes in life, you have to hit rock bottom before you wake the hell up. And I'm going to move under the premise that this current situation that Anthony Richardson is in, this is rock bottom. This is the low point in his athletic career. And you look at what he is, 6'5", 245 pounds. He has been the best athlete on every field he's ever been in his entire life. And what he's been served up here in the NFL to this point is some humble pie. But like I'll continue to say, America's about second chances. You know how I feel about that. He deserves a second chance. What will he do with it? J.J. McCarthy deserves a second chance. What will he do with it? That's the question here. 310-840-4910. We've seen it all throughout the National Football League. Baker's getting a second chance. Sam Darnold, has got a second chance. Kyler Murray is in the midst of a second chance. We got two more failed first-round picks at the quarterback position in J.J. McCarthy and Anthony Richardson. Who is more deserving of a second chance? Who is most likely to make the most out of a second chance? 310-840-4910. Let's go to Mr. Positive out in Michigan wanting to chime in. Greg, what's going on?
2: Linnell, boom shakalaka. Oh, my God, it's not even close. You want AR, 6'5", 250, like you said, a 4'3", 40, 41 vertical jump, a vertical leap. Oh, come on, it's not even close. Oh, my God, you want him. You want to mold somebody that is big and strong and, you know, get the right types of plays. Oh, my God, boom shakalaka. You want Anthony. I mean, he's a stud. He's built like, I think, Linnell Willingham, wouldn't you say there, big fella? Anthony Richardson.
0: I think, JJ.
2: I mean, come on now. That's a great question, but it's a no-brainer, my friend. It's a no-brainer.
0: I think you're right on board, Mr. Positive. Real quick, we've seen Sam Darnold. We've seen Baker Mayfield turn things around. Could you give us the Mr. Positive stamp of approval? You're taking Anthony Richardson, but do you think he actually gets a second chance?
2: Do I think what?
0: Do you think he actually receives a second chance?
2: Yes, he deserves a second chance. Big time. Big time.
0: I appreciate the call. 310-840-4910. I mean, I hope he gets a second chance. Talking about Anthony Richardson, he deserves it. Is there anybody tonight that's going to call in here and take the side of J.J. McCarthy? It would be a poor football decision, if I'm being honest. It would be a poor football decision. If you're just joining us, though, probably the biggest news today in the National Football League, really in pro sports period, was Kevin O'Connell finally making a decision for the Minnesota Vikings in terms of their quarterback competition. Kyler Murray officially named the starter for the Minnesota Vikings. Here is Vikings head coach Kevin O'Connell, Oliver Popper, if you got it ready. Vikings coach Kevin O'Connell giving his thoughts on what went into the decision.
3: I think he's demonstrated what he's capable of, you know, both the experience he has playing at a high level in this league, but also his experience now of coming in here, being challenged. And I think he's shown enough to really project with the right prerequisite now of work for a starter leading into a camp that we can get the rhythm, the timing, we can get the mastery of our system and this year's system, regardless of what we've done in previous years, what we're going to look like, how we're going to play. You know, there's different things and nuances that, you know, we're going to fit to what our players, and Kyler included, do the best.
0: Now that that decision has been made, the door has been closed on J.J. McCarthy in Minnesota. Will it be opened up again by another NFL franchise? 310-840-4910. Anthony Richardson, J.J. McCarthy, two failed first-round picks at the quarterback position. We've seen redemption stories over the past several years in the NFL at that particular spot. Whose redemption story is next? Is it J.J. McCarthy? Is it Anthony Richardson? 310-840-4910. Which former failed first rounder is more likely to get another shot? Ruben is in Chicago. What's going on, Ruben?
4: What's going on?
0: I'm good, brother. How you doing?
4: I'm doing good. So I've been listening to your show for the last 3-4 months. I get off of work at 10 p.m., so I tune in after I get off of work.
0: Well, I appreciate you, man. What do you think, man? You calling in? You must like what you hear there, partner.
4: Hey, well, I'm calling from Chicago. I'm a Bears fan, so you know I'm going to tell you that I don't believe in the Vikings. I don't believe in Kyler Murray. And really, J.J. McCarthy, he's still in a good position because Kyler Murray can't stay healthy. He hasn't played a full season since his first year.
0: It's very true. His health has been an issue, but he hasn't been in an offense. He hasn't been in an offense that's tailor-made to keep him upright. He hasn't been in an offense that's a real pro-style scheme that's going to marry up, run and pass, and allow him to function off of play action like the other top quarterbacks in the sport get to do.
4: No, definitely. I know. I understand, but he's still in a better position. He's still got the better head coach. He's still on the better NFL team. The Colts, they just had a good run last year. I don't see them doing the same thing that they did last year. But Anthony Richardson, he's going to definitely move on to a better team and get another chance. Hey, it might be your team. It might be the Redskins. I mean, the Commanders.
0: And that's where we tell you to say goodbye. I appreciate the call. Oh, Lord. I wouldn't call it deja vu because I've never seen it before, obviously, but I just quickly looked down the pipe, and if there's anybody under center for Washington not named Daniels, boy, did we screw up big time. 310-840-4910. Which failed first-round pick at the quarterback position, ladies and gentlemen? Which failed first-rounder is more likely to get a second chance? Is more likely to thrive in their second chance? Anthony Richardson or J.J. McCarthy? 310-840-4910. I want to double-click on McCarthy here for a second. I think what the last caller was alluding to is something that's maybe we haven't, you know, taken into consideration enough. What if Kyler just sucks? Or what if Kyler goes out and gets hurt? J.J. McCarthy, first of all, the fact that he lost this job, though, to Kyler, it says a lot about where he currently is and how they view him. This is his third year in this system, and he couldn't beat out Kyler Murray. It's a total indictment on what J.J. McCarthy is and what J.J. McCarthy ultimately could be. Because if it was worth the damn, you don't get beat by Kyler Murray. In terms of being in another destination, I believe that J.J. McCarthy wants to stay in Minnesota. I believe that J.J. doesn't believe that Kyler's a real threat. I believe that J.J. is hopeful that Kyler will piss down his leg and that he'll get to come up and get another opportunity. We know that Anthony Richardson's time in Indy is done. That's the difference with these two situations. There is clearly the expiration date is here. The brand is getting moldy in Indianapolis. But with J.J. McCarthy, it's almost like the Vikings are switching up their diet. You know what I'm saying? The milk hadn't expired yet. We're going from 2% to almond milk. And I use almond milk because, like, anyone that drinks it, I don't get how the expiration date is just so far out when it's still milk. Totally off subject. 310-840-4910 is the number here on Westwood One Sports Night. Which failed first-round pick at the quarterback position is likely to get another shot? 310-840-4910. Anthony Richardson or J.J. McCarthy? James is in Indiana. What's up, James?
5: How's it going, man?
0: It's going good. What do you got?
5: I don't believe J.J. is a failed first-round pick. I think they got Kyler Murray for a veteran minimum, so they're going to see what they got in him. I don't know if he's also injury prone. J.J. has been also, but I think Anthony Richardson was basically gone from Indiana the day he took himself out of a game on a goal line play. And I don't think he's been injury prone. His history, he showed that day he didn't have what it takes to take a team to the victory, from what I see. And ever since then, they've been sold out. They sold on him for everything. They got Daniel Jones in. They brought in a 40-year-old quarterback for one season.
0: They showed you by their actions, James, how they felt about Anthony Richardson. I totally agree with you on that. Who do you think's the more talented guy, though? I know who you think's going to get another shot. Who do you think's the better
5: physically
0: of the two?
5: Physically talented? I think Richardson's his physical attributes are amazing. But as far as heart and a leader, J.J., I think J.J. is the better option.
0: I appreciate you, man. 310-840-4910 is the number. Of the two failed first-round picks at quarterback, who's more likely to get a second chance to be a franchise guy? 310-840-4910. As strong as the case is for Anthony Richardson, right? I think J.J.'s got the more direct line to playing again because of his situation in Minnesota with the Vikings. What will he do with it? Well, probably nothing. Because at this point, I think he's kind of showed you what he is. Now, for both of them, and I want to give them the benefit of the doubt, for both J.J. and Anthony Richardson, the injuries have been a huge part of their story. You cannot account for them missing the time that they've missed with their respective franchises. Their inability to build a rapport with the skill guys on each team because they're constantly hurt. I say it all the time. Quarterback is a muscle memory position. When you're taking a bunch of time off, when you're constantly on the shelf, it's hard, ladies and gentlemen, to get into a rhythm and to make the most of your opportunity. If you're just now rolling with us here on Westwood One Sports Night, if you're just tapping into the program, big news out of Minnesota today, Kyler Murray officially named the starting quarterback of the Minnesota Vikings, meaning that essentially that door is shut for J.J. McCarthy on being their franchise guy. Anthony Richardson officially announced as the Colts starting quarterback for their preseason opener against the Pats, but that's not, you know, anything to do, that has nothing to do with him in his future in Indy. He's being shopped. He's auditioning for the rest of the National Football League. His career, his time in Indianapolis, for damn sure, is over. Of the two failed first-round quarterbacks, which dude is more likely to get a second chance? Who's more deserving of a second chance? 310-840-4910. The reality is, though, guys, I don't think either of these two guys end up getting a second chance. I think they both suck, if we're being honest. I just think Anthony Richardson has more tools, has more upside. 310-840-4910 is the number. Rooster out in New Orleans wants to chime in. What's going on, Rooster?
6: Yes, sir. I guarantee it depends on what teams they go to. They got to have a quarterback guru that will accept them and run with them. So that's spot on. That's the only way it can happen. That's the only way it can happen. For both of these young quarterbacks, they're both young.
0: Age is on their side. The problem is, how many quarterback gurus exist out there in the NFL? What franchises make the most sense? The dream scenario, I would say, and I appreciate the call. You know who Anthony Richardson needs to get hooked up with? And I believe, I keep going back to him, because I clearly think he's the guy that has the most upside. Could you imagine Anthony Richardson with Big Red out in Kansas City? I believe Justin Fields is going to get showcased this preseason, and we'll see the impact that Big Red has had on him. What would he do with Anthony Richardson? Why am I so confident in Andy Reid? I can't help but think what Andy Reid did with Michael Vick and the way that he turned him into a legitimate dual-threat pocket-passing quarterback. When you've got the tools of Anthony Richardson, you're going to be enticing to every team in the National Football League. You just are. When it comes to J.J. McCarthy, I think other people across the NFL are going to look at it and go like this. Well, if Kevin O'Connell couldn't fix him, if Kevin O'Connell couldn't get through to him, well, damn it, who the hell can? 310-840-4910. We're telling a story of redemption here on Westwood One Sports Night. J.J. McCarthy, Anthony Richardson, both left at the altar by the teams that drafted them. Which former failed first rounder is most likely to have a story of redemption? Your calls on that next.
7: Kyler Murray has been named Minnesota's starting quarterback. He'll be the Vikings' fourth week one starter in the last 4 years. Can the former first overall pick get Minnesota back to the playoffs? Westwood One Sports.
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0: party. Here on Westwood One Sports Night, Youngest in Charge, Linnell Willingham, life of the party. As we get you up to 3 a.m. Eastern Time, Calvin Watkins, Dallas Morning News, going to join us 2 a.m. Eastern Time. He was out at Cowboys and Rams joint practice. It is officially joint practice season, ladies and gentlemen. As we had the Colts and Patriots lock horns today, Titans and Niners locked horns earlier today. Preseason football, week number one, underway on Thursday. So we'll continue to talk all things NFL. Big news out of the National Football League. J.J. McCarthy, the era of him in Minnesota officially over. Kyler named the starting quarterback by head coach Kevin O'Connell. And I believe that the Vikings just raised their ceiling for 2026. Also believe the Vikings just shut the door on J.J. McCarthy ever being the guy. Anthony Richardson in Indianapolis officially named the starter for the Colts preseason opener coming up on Thursday against the Patriots. He also is done with the team that drafted him. Question for you all at 310-840-4910. Which failed first-round pick at the quarterback spot is most likely to have a story of redemption? 310-840-4910. I don't think either of them are going to have a story of redemption. But if you had to pick one, who you picking? 310-840-4910. Let's go to Matthew in Ohio. What's going on, Matt?
1: How you doing? Thanks for taking my call. Yes, I would think AC's got a better chance of, or Anthony Richardson's got a better chance of redemption than J.J. McCarthy. And this is coming from a Michigan fan. Blake Corum made him look really good in Michigan. He can't throw the ball.
0: He didn't. Yeah, he wasn't asked to do much, man. I was surprised that he was selected where he was selected. It shows how much influence Coach Harbaugh has, in my opinion.
1: Yeah, in national championship, you know, but like during his days in Michigan, when it was 50-50 if he's going to make a good throw or not. But I like him as a leader, but quarterback, no.
0: I appreciate the call. The last call was saying I like him as a leader, not a quarterback. Maybe he should join the Army or something. 310-840-4910 is the number. Going back to his time in college, talking about J.J. McCarthy, it is kind of alarming how infrequently they went to him in big-time situations. When they needed to get a first down, it was hand the ball off the Blake Corum. When they needed a big play, it was hand the ball off the Blake Corum. You can count on one hand the amount of big-time games J.J. McCarthy had in Ann Arbor during his time as the starter for Michigan. So it shouldn't be a surprise that he's coming to the National Football League and totally leaked down his leg. Here's another hypothetical, guys. Injuries have definitely been a part of the story for both of these guys. If both of them were healthy and never got hurt, who do you think was more likely to end up being a guy? I think if J.J. McCarthy never would have gotten hurt, I think they would have found a way to make it work. That's the one thing that I keep giving, you know, nine the benefit of the doubt for. I just can't get myself to call him nine. It feels like my seriousness and my validity as a sports radio host whenever I refer to him as nine. But I think you can make the argument if you're in J.J.'s camp that, hey, what are we supposed to do when we're in and out of the lineup? Young quarterbacks, reps are so important for a young quarterback, especially early on. And the reality is he couldn't get the reps because of the injuries. So I do think J.J.'s got that as the benefit of the doubt. At least there's no story of him falling asleep in a meeting, him oversleeping practice, him tapping out of the game. That's the one thing for Anthony Richardson. I wonder, because there are going to be some teams with Anthony Richardson that are totally turned off by the behavior that he displayed in Indianapolis. And for some of these organizations, all you get is one shot. That's it. And he may have blown it. 310-840-4910 is the number. Let's go to James in Gainesville. What's up, James?
2: Hey, Lanell, hope you're doing good. I think J.J. McCarthy may have a better chance just because you may be able to develop him more. And like you said, Anthony Richardson, I think his behavior with tapping out of the game and stuff like that, I think that's sort of an issue with him where I just don't know if he's got the heart in him when it counts sometimes, you know, and I don't know what to say he's not going to tap out of another game somewhere, you know.
0: I'm not so worried about the tapping out of the game part. I'm more so worried about if I can't count on you to make it and show up to practice.
2: I want to ask you one last thing real quick. Yeah. Do you think Malik Willis can save the Dolphins? You know, do you think he can redeem himself down there with the Dolphins maybe?
0: You know, I'm glad that you asked that. So we'll get the chance to look at the Dolphins up close and personal tomorrow as they'll joint practice at Ashburn with the Commanders. I actually like Malik Willis. He showed a hell of a lot with the Packers. And I think I think the Packers are going to realize they paid the wrong guy. I appreciate the call. I'm just trying to trigger Oliver Popular. That's all this is. 310-840-4910. I am intrigued, though, by Malik Willis and what he could be in Miami. He showed a hell of a lot, guys. He did. And you can say what you want, but the fact is, he played in some pretty meaningful football games for Green Bay and let it all hang out. Throwing on the run, touch with the deep ball, accuracy, making plays off schedule. He may be the latest reclamation project at the quarterback spot. 310-840-4910. You're taking Anthony Richardson or J.J. McCarthy in terms of a redemption story. Sean is in Atlanta. What's up, Sean?
3: Hey, what's going on? Thanks for taking my call. I'm going to go with Richardson because he already has the physical traits. It's really more of a learning how to read coverage, read a defense. It's more of a mental thing for him right now.
0: He also can't hit the wide side of a barn, and it's hard to coach up accuracy.
3: It is. I mean, and that's why hopefully he gets with Andy Reid, and, you know, he could become maybe similar to like another McNabb. Where McNabb struggled with accuracy, but he did do enough for them to have success in Philly. But, I mean, like you said, I think about two calls ago, McCarthy was really a product of having an elite defense and an elite running game.
0: Right.
3: I mean, I give him his credit. They asked him to be a game manager, and he did manage the game. So if he can get with an organization that has, you know, really good talent around him, I could see him potentially playing his way into being a game manager again. Like if he was on the Texans right now, I feel like he can lead them to a couple of wins.
0: If he was on the Texans? Oh, my goodness.
3: Because they got the defense. They got, you know, they got the talent. You just, hey, don't turn the ball over. I mean, no, he wouldn't lead them to a Super Bowl or anything, but they'd have some type of success. But since we're talking about failed first-rounders, what do you think happens here in Atlanta with Michael Penix if he does not win this quarterback battle against Tua? What do you think the future holds for him?
0: I don't think he's going to win it because he's not going to be able to practice enough. Him not being able to take 11-on-11 team reps is a real kick in the gut. The Atlanta thing is fascinating because I think they've got a really good supporting cast. I think it's an above-average offensive line. And I think in terms of tight end, running back, wideout, it may be the best combo in the NFL. So it's fascinating because they need a quarterback. I think the problem with the Falcons is who's going to rush the passer? Yeah, they're in a piss-poor division. But if you can't impact the opposing team's quarterback, then how do you roll? So I appreciate you as always, man. 310-840-4910 is the number. Jim is in Georgia. What's up, Jim?
4: Well, Anthony Richardson, he did take himself out of some college games against the University of Georgia, if everybody remembers. I guess you got to either be a Florida fan or a Georgia fan.
0: I don't. I'm about to say I'm neither, so I don't remember. But I'll take your word for it. I guess
4: he took himself out two or three times in a couple of years. I mean, and then McCarthy, when we played him, he ran for the sideline. He couldn't, and his arm wasn't strong enough to go across.
0: Is this a call to try to flex on behalf of the overrated Georgia Bulldogs and the most boring offense in all of college football?
4: No. It's just that who's been winning without spending. And now we're going back to 5-1. There's going to be some people that ain't paying as much as what they used to pay. So we'll be fine. But
0: if you say so, I appreciate the call. I can't wait until I feel like that's going to be a thing on this show during the college football season. We're going to have angry, biased college football fans that call in to hear, pissy drunk, trying to defend their respective university. And I'm going to have to tell them, if you suck, I'm going to tell you that you suck. 310-840-4910. Rob is in Providence. What's up, Rob?
5: Young's in charge. How you doing, man?
0: Doggy. Throw me a bone.
5: Glad to hear it. So anyways, I'm probably going to pick...

0: depends on his situation after the Colts, where he goes, what team he goes to.
1: I want to see how he plays tomorrow. I do. Or, excuse me, Thursday. Because the fact that Shane Steichen and Chris Ballard have hitched their wagon to Daniel Jones coming off of an Achilles tear is nuts to me. And it really speaks to just how, I mean, Anthony Richardson must suck if they're really going to hitch their wagon to Daniel Jones. The fact that they hitched their wagon to him last year was a risky-ass decision. I appreciate the call. 310-840-4910 is the number here on Westwood One Sports tonight. J.J. McCarthy, officially done, it feels like, in Minnesota with the Vikings, as Kyler Murray was named the starter by head coach Kevin O'Connell. Similar situation going on in Indianapolis with the Colts. Anthony Richardson, no longer the head man, no longer the starter for the Colts. He is going to start their preseason opener, though, on Thursday against the Patriots. Which failed first rounder is more likely to have a story of redemption? We've seen it with Kyler. We're seeing it with Baker. We've seen it with Sam Darnold. Who's next? Nicholas is in Georgia. What's up, Nick?
2: Hey, man, how you going? Well, how you doing? Man,
1: appreciate the call.
2: Good. So I got two things to say here. They're all factual. In the words of John Madden, if you have two quarterbacks, you don't have any. And also, you know, NFC South is the worst division because we don't have any good quarterbacks.
1: For sure.
2: That's all I got, man. Thank you for your time.
1: I appreciate you. Short, sweet, and to the dang point. 310-840-4910 is the number. Coming up, I'll tell you which offseason acquisition is already cooking for his new team.
3: Is future Hall of Famer Aaron Donald coming out of retirement? It appears to be when, not if, Donald would join league MVP Matthew Stafford and Defensive Player of the Year Myles Garrett, and the Rams would have the most talented team of all time. Westwood One Sports.
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0: 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Here's Linnell Willingham.
1: I was just trying to do enough radio so I could feed my daughter. Just kidding. I do not have a daughter. I am the youngest in charge, though. This is Westwood One Sports Night. Linnell Willingham getting you up to 3 a.m. Eastern Time. Number to hit us up on the talking text line, 310-840-4910. A lot more to get into. Calvin Watkins, Dallas Morning News, going to join us in exactly an hour and 17 minutes. He was out at Rams and Cowboys joint practice, and ooh-wee, things got spicy. We'll get the recap from Calvin Watkins coming up at 2 a.m. Eastern Time. In exactly 16 minutes, I'll bring you a fresh installment of the most highly anticipated power ranking segment in all of Sports Talk Radio. Now, Super Six Pack. Hear that? That's the hot seats of NFL coaches, ladies and gentlemen. I'll give you my top six NFL coaches on the hot seat as we get geared up for the 2026 season. Let's wrap up the calls on Kyler versus JJ with Joe out in the Nolia, checking in from New Orleans. Joe, good evening to you, my brother.
2: Yes, sir. How are y'all doing this afternoon?
1: Well, it's damn sure not the afternoon, brother. We're doing all right, man.
2: I tell you what, it's in stormy, heaty New Orleans here. I guarantee you, who in their right mind would want to get either one of these two quarterbacks?
1: I appreciate the call. You know, you know, I think New Orleans, are we like just picking up New Orleans as an affiliate, by the way, D.D.? I think this is new.
3: I mean, there's someone that knows about their right mind. It's Joe tonight or this afternoon.
1: Sure. Yeah, this or this morning, as far as he is concerned. I want to move on here real quick, though, because I do believe I talked about the Steelers last night a good amount in terms of being a team that is in the AFC that really ain't getting a whole lot of love. Can I be honest? Can I keep it real? I feel like the New England Patriots aren't getting enough love. I think the New England Patriots are just a wee bit slept on. And when you think about A.J. Brown and adding him to the fold, why are the Patriots not the favorite in the AFC? Why are the New England Patriots not the favorite in the American Football Conference? I'll tell you this, they're damn sure the best team in their division. I believe the Patriots will win the AFC East in 2026. This team just got better, quietly. Insert Elijah Vera Tucker at the guard spot. Insert A.J. Brown and Romeo Doubs at wide receiver. I like this group a lot. I do. The big question for them is defensively. They lost Ke'Lavon Chaisson, who provided a boatload of pop to their pass rush in the postseason. He's now in Washington. It's going to be on Draymond Jones. It's going to be on Brayton Swinson. Milton Williams. Milton Williams, by the way, woof. Is there an interior defensive lineman in the NFL with more pressure? Think about the big bag that he got to only get 3.5 sacks last year. Talk about it. I think the Patriots, though, aren't being talked about enough. They aren't. And I know what everyone's issue is. And I think it's valid. Who did they play last year? How many wins did they have over teams above 500? Not a lot. The other piece that is kind of interesting with New England is Drake May. Which version of Drake May are we going to get? Are we going to get the regular season Drake May, or are we going to get his evil twin postseason Drake May? Evil is probably understating it. I don't believe we've ever seen a player's play drop off the way that it did regular season to postseason, the way that we did with Drake May. MVP-like numbers during the regular season. 31 touchdowns, 8 interceptions, completing 72% of his passes. number one in QBR, third most touchdowns, fourth most passing yards. But in the regular season, he was him. In the postseason, I don't know who the hell he was. Under 60% completion percentage, six touchdowns to four picks, and then he wouldn't stop fumbling the damn football. He took 21 sacks in four postseason games, guys. I think Drake May is under a boatload of pressure going into 2026. Which version of you should we be buying stock in? The guy that we saw in the playoffs? Or the guy that we saw during the regular season? Who's the real Drake May? Can the real Drake May please stand up? The other thing that I kind of am curious about, maybe I'm the only one that cares. Maybe I'm the only one that cares. Mike Vrabel and Diana Rossini. One of the biggest stories of the entire NFL offseason. If they come out of the chute slow, if they do not win to start the 26th campaign, those whispers about what happened in this offseason, I believe they get louder. And I believe more questions are asked. I believe that it's something that if they don't have success, can divide this football team. And you look at the first month, ain't a cakewalk. Three out of their first four on the road. At Seattle, at Jacksonville, at Buffalo, and your home openers in week two against the Steelers. Good luck, New England Patriots. Good luck. Now, lucky for the Patriots, they get an opportunity to, you know, warm it up before the start of the regular season. They get to get their whistle wet. They've been banging each other all training camp. They finally got the chance today to hit another colored jersey. They had a joint practice with the Colts, who they have a preseason game with coming up Thursday. The quarterback of the New England Patriots, Drake May, here's his thoughts on how today's joint practice went with Indy.
4: Yeah, I think I was proud of the guys for, first of all, the effort. I think, first off, you know, seeing somebody new for the first time and seeing some different things. I thought we did some good things. I think we got to finish off better, and that's thinking on my part in the two-minute drill. But, you know, I really think it's, you know, we challenge our guys to be try to be consistent throughout the day. And I think they responded to that. You know, I think we got some things to work on, you know, obviously, and I know it's a good defense over there, and they do some good stuff. So I'm looking forward to, you know, watching the tape, but I'm proud of the guys and the energy. And I feel like sometimes, even when we lacked it, sometimes I think the guys kind of brought it back.
1: The reports coming out of Foxborough today was that Drake May had an okay day. Drake May had an up and down day. And it's to be expected, I think, in a first joint practice, right? The intensity, the tempo of practice ratchets up when it's you against another team. It just does. Doesn't quite get to the level of a preseason game, but the intensity for damn sure ratchets up. Drake May, though, man. Are we willing to, and maybe it's, I guess that's my job, right? Are we willing to, like, come to a conclusion as to why Drake May sucked during the playoffs? I think we can acknowledge that he did suck. He wasn't good. The numbers don't lie. The question is, why did he suck? Why did he suck? We saw in the Super Bowl what the problem was. He couldn't stay upright. They couldn't protect him. It's part of the problem during the playoffs as well as a whole.
3: Played some good teams. Didn't see a lot of good teams during the regular season.
1: That's a reason.
3: And people arguing the advanced analytics of certain teams' defenses. I get it. Sometimes it's pretty simple. Does that team look good? Do they not look good? And he played a bunch of teams that didn't look good.
1: I mean, just looking at the defenses that he played during the postseason this past year, it's not a surprise that Drake May struggled a little bit. Chargers defense was damn good. Top 10 unit. Houston was a top 5 unit. Denver was a top 5 unit. Seattle was a top 5 unit. So if you're looking for a reason as to why Drake May's play dropped off, as Denton Day said, look no further than the quality of the opponent. Well, coming up in 2026, there ain't going to be any cakewalk weeks for the Patriots. Maybe when you play the Jets, right? That'll be a cakewalk. But their schedule, like I said, three of their first four on the road, and then your home opener is against Pittsburgh, at Jacksonville, at Seattle. I mean, good luck to the New England Patriots. I believe, though, with the new additions, A.J. Brown, Dobbs, the defense getting better and being a year older, I think they'll be fine. I truly do. 310-840-4910 is the number. Coming up, the most highly anticipated Power Ranking segment and all of Sports Talk Radio, Nell Super Six Pack. It's going to get spicy coming up in the 1 o'clock a.m. hour on the East Coast, baby. My top six head coaches on the hot seat. That's next.
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0: stopped by the program. He was out at Rams and Cowboys joint practice today. He'll give us the skinny of who looked good and who didn't look so good when it comes to the Cowboys and the Rams. See a couple of calls filing in on the old Patriots. We're going to get to those calls, and then we're going to get to the most highly anticipated power ranking segment in all of sports talk radio. I will give you my top six NFL coaches whose seats are the hottest coming up next. Jason is in Iowa. What's up, Jason?
1: Hello?
0: Hello? Jason, what's up, man?
1: I'm in Ohio.
0: Ohio, what's up, man?
1: Oh, not so much. I just have to disagree with you. I think Drake May got exposed in the playoffs. I think they don't realize how much losing a veteran presence and a 1,000-yard receiver, Stephon Diggs. I think as long as Josh Allen is in that division, I'm going to give him the nod. And the Patriots' schedule is going to be a lot tougher. So I hate to say it. I usually agree with you, but this time I got to go against you, brother.
0: No, ain't nothing wrong with it. We allowed to disagree. I just disagree back. I disagree with you. Disagree with me. But no, anyone that's down on Drake May, anyone that's questioning Drake May, and I appreciate the call. I get it. It doesn't feel like the national media spent enough time on this, though. If I'm being honest, it doesn't feel like the national media has spent enough time dissecting what last year's postseason failures actually meant for Drake May. Was it a one-off? Or is that the real Drake May? 310-840-4910. Anthony's in Massachusetts wanting to chime in. Anthony, what's going on?
2: Not much. I got the same thing as the last guy. Even worse, I'm saying that they're going to go under 500. They only had two wins against teams over 500 last year. That's it. And I don't know how Will Campbell is still on the team. He's basically a turnstile. They got exposed. They're going to have a big boy schedule this year. Man, I don't even think they're going to be over 500.
0: Are you a Patriots fan?
2: Yes, sir. Western Mass.
0: Why are you so down on the group?
2: Because of what I just said, that offensive line looked worse than the Super Bowl we lost against the Giants. And that schedule, to me, is a big deal. Only two wins against teams over 500, that's not really too impressive to me. And I know that old saying, you know, you can only play who's on your schedule. I think that's more of a cop-out statement people say. There was really nothing impressive about their schedule last year in their wins. Only two wins against teams over 500. That's not impressive. And the playoffs showed it. They were running scared, exposed, fumbling the ball, couldn't do anything.
0: Yet they made it to the Super Bowl. I appreciate the call.
2: Yeah, and how did the other teams look that they played? Were those games good looking that you watched?
0: Look, there's no such thing as style points, pal. It's about substance. Did you win or did you lose? I hear you. If I was a Patriots fan, first of all, is that the standard the Patriots fans are holding the Pats to? It didn't look good enough. Well, David, they made it all the way to the Super Bowl. So you can talk about the schedule all you want, but the reality is, in a route to the Super Bowl, they had to play three top 10 defenses. And they won. I know Drake May didn't look great. As a matter of fact, he looked like a shell of himself. But despite that, guys, they got all the way to the big dance. They're a year older. They're a year more mature. And they've added weapons on offense. Drake May was an MVP candidate with Stephon Diggs as the number one. No offense to Diggsy. He's not a number one. 310-840-4910. We'll get you a fresh installment, an L Super Six Pack. My top six coaches in the NFL on the hot seat. But first, Rick is in Massachusetts. What's up, Rick?
3: How's it going? I'm a season ticket holder, and the last caller needs to lay off the glue.
0: Lay off the glue, pal.
3: Drake May last year, as soon as Will Campbell got hurt with his knee.
0: I'm sorry, you went out for a second.
3: Drake May was not the same quarterback after that. He was running around for his life. He was getting blindsided. You want to know why he fumbled the ball so damn often? Because he never saw the hits coming. They were getting beat. That offensive line had more holes, man, than paper this year. The Patriots are a better team. On the field, they are going to be 4 wins weaker. I got them at 10-7. I think they still make the playoffs. We're going to find out just what Mike Vrabel's got on his roster this year, because right now I see some problems. If they don't get Christian Gonzalez inked up for a long-term deal, we got real problems on defense. Well,
0: that's been something that's been a big talking point about the first couple of weeks of camp. Him and A.J. Brown have been battling, but Hunter Henry signs his extension. And then Gonzo's not on the practice field the next day.
3: Our illustrious owner, Bob Kraft, who can't keep his mouth shut in the press 5 minutes, is trying to negotiate this contract in the media. And that is a big mistake in Boston. You don't negotiate. Listen, we had a Red Sox player named Mo Vaughn years ago that tried to negotiate his contract in the press, and it blew up in his face. You don't negotiate in the media in this town. You keep your mouth shut. You stay quiet behind the scenes and you ink the guy. Then he can talk all you want. But if Gonzalez is not on that field, he's your defensive captain. He's your defensive leader. He is the hot and he's the Teddy Bruschi of this generation. And I want to tell you right now, Bruschi is my favorite Patriot of all time. Always has been, always will be. He played the game the right way. And on the day of his retirement, the greatest coach in the history of this game stood on the podium with a tear in his eye and called him the perfect player. And in my eyes, that's the highest praise you're ever going to get. This year, I think the Patriots make the playoffs. We don't win the East. I think the Bills go back on top. I think we split with the Bills, beat every other division team, and then the only problem is off the gate, we're 1-3.
0: Hey, I appreciate
3: we that. Lose.
0: I got to let you run, pal. I mean, I just wanted to see how long you keep going. But no, everything you said was right. I can't get upset. A lot of astute points that were made. I don't know, man. I'm pretty bullish on that group. I think they're going to show teams that last year wasn't a fluke. But I do think their biggest question is Drake May. Without further ado, ladies and gentlemen, let's get into it. Me and the committee up late last night, burning the midnight oil to bring you all the most highly anticipated power ranking segment in all of sports talk radio. Nell Super Six Pack, my top six NFL coaches that are on the hot seat.

0: Oh, yeah. So the Super Six Pack's always fun. It'll be a staple of ours every Tuesday during the regular season of the NFL. But tonight we're not power ranking teams. We're power ranking potential failures. My top six coaches whose seats are tacky hot as we get geared up for the 2026 NFL regular season. Let's get spicy, shall we? Number six, going out to Buffalo, Joe Brady. What? How could his seat be hot before he ever coaches a game? Well, the reality is, Joe Brady was hired. Joe Brady was hired because the Bills didn't know what else to do. Sean McDermott was ultimately fired because the Bills didn't know what else to do. Joe Brady's been Josh Allen's best friend. He's been a lot of guys' best friends on that offense. Will he be a good enough head coach? That's the question. The Buffalo Bills, say what you want. They've got as much pressure on them as any team in the NFL. And good God almighty, look at the start of their schedule. Texans, Lions, Chargers, Patriots, Rams, Ravens, Vikings, all within the first 8 weeks of the season. So we're going to find out right away what it is and what it ain't, ladies and gentlemen, when it comes to the 2026 Buffalo Bills. I don't know if Joe Brady survives the first 8 weeks of the season for Buffalo. Honestly, they're not going to Houston to beat the Texans. They open up their stadium at home against the Lions off of a short week. Then it's Chargers, Patriots, Rams, Ravens, Vikings. Yuck. Joe Brady, number six in terms of the Super Six Pack. Top six coaches whose seats are the hottest. Number five in the Super Six Pack. Top six coaches whose seats are the hottest going into 2026. A coach that made a massive decision earlier today, Kevin O'Connell, hitching his wagon to the shorter one, Kyler Murray. Kevin O'Connell, if you don't win in 2026, you're probably going to be coaching for a different team in 2027. Here's the ironic thing, though, about Kevin O'Connell. We'll see how patient the Will family is in Minnesota. But if they fire KOC, something tells me there'll be a laundry list of teams lined up to acquire his services. He can coach. You just got to win. You just got to win. Kevin O'Connell comes in at number five. Number four, Nell Super Six Pack, top six NFL coaches whose seats are tacky hot as we get geared up for the start of the regular season. Number four is Aaron Glenn. You, bottom line is, they were so bad last year. I mean, just the basement of the NFL last year. There's a reason they picked second. They're probably the worst team in football. You can't be ass 2 years in a row as a new head coach. You just can't. And Aaron Glenn's a rah-rah guy. Ooh, look at me. I want to yell. I want to be hype. I'm a player's coach. You got to win. You got to win. You got to win. You got to win. Jets were joint practicing with the Bucs earlier today. And according to the reports coming out of Tampa, Bucs got the better of the Jets. Shocker, huh? Is the Bucs head coach going to be on this list? No, Super Six Pack, top six NFL coaches whose seats are the hottest. Oh, there he is. Number three, Todd Bowles. We talked about Todd Bowles a couple weeks ago when we were talking about the Baker Mayfield contract conundrum. The reality is with Todd Bowles, that defense down the stretch in eight out of their final nine games gave up 24 or more points. Gotta be better. Gotta be better. Todd Bowles, you're a defensive-minded coach. Your defense has been the problem over the past couple of years. If it's the problem once again this year, I think it spells disaster for one Todd Bowles. No Super Six Pack, top six NFL coaches on the hot seat as we get geared up for 2026. Number two, Zach Taylor of the Cincinnati Bengals. Zach Taylor should have been number one, but he didn't make the stupid decision that, you know, our number one coach made. Here's the reality. That defense is revamped. All the reports coming out of Bengals camp is that that defense is back. That defense is for real, legit. Whatever adjective you want to use, they're here. If that defense turns it around and Cincy still can't win, Zach Taylor, say goodbye. In terms of Zach Taylor, I want to spend a little bit more time on him. What heights does Cincy have to reach in order for him to be 1,000% safe? Is it playoffs or bust for Zach Taylor? And the other piece is this. Even if they do make the playoffs, is it playoff win or bust for Zach Taylor? When you've got Joe Burrow, when you've got Ja'Marr Chase, when you've got the talent that this group has, all things equal, you got to win. You got to win. Number one, Nell Super Six Pack, top six NFL head coaches on the hot seat as we get geared up for the 2026 season. Number one, Shane Steichen. You idiot. I'm kidding. That was me. Him and Chris Ballard, though, man. The decision to hitch your wagon to Daniel Jones off of an Achilles tear, that's who you're rolling with at quarterback in a do-or-die year? Shane Steichen and Chris Ballard, if they don't win early, guys, they're going to get fired. Just is what it is. They're going to get fired. You look at the start of the season, though, for Indy. It ain't easy. Ravens, Chiefs, Texans, Washington, Pittsburgh. If Indy doesn't start off fast, I am telling you, you're gonna get fired. That's what will happen to Shane Steichen and Chris Ballard. I just think it's a crazy-ass decision. That's like, it's like saying, you gotta eat one nutritious meal to save your life, potentially, and you go get a biggie bag. It just doesn't make sense. Hitching your wagon to Daniel Jones in a gotta-have-it year? Not a smart decision. Am I missing anybody on the list? 310-840-4910 is the number. That's Nell Super Six Pack. My top six coaches in the NFL whose seats are the hottest going into the regular season. Six, Joe Brady out in Buffalo. Five, Kevin O'Connell in Minnesota. Four, Aaron Glenn with the Jets. Three, Todd Bowles with the Bucks. Two, Zach Taylor with the Bengals. And then one, Shane Steichen with the Indianapolis Colts. I gave you my six pack. Which coach did I miss? Who's on the hot seat? Your calls at 310-840-4910. Next.
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0: with the youngest of Charles and L. Willingham, getting you up to 3 a.m. Eastern time. In about 40 minutes, Calvin Watkins covers the Cowboys for the Dallas Morning News. He is going to stop by the program as the Cowboys and Rams locked horns earlier this afternoon in a joint practice. We'll get the skinny on what it was and what it wasn't when it came to the Rams and the Cowboys. Phone lines are open, though. 310-840-4910. Just brought you a fresh installment of Nell's Super Six Pack. Top six coaches in the NFL in the hot seat. If you're just joining us, number six is Joe Brady in Buffalo. I believe of all of the first-year head coaches, he's got the most pressure. Number five, Kevin O'Connell. This situation's weird because I think even if Kevin O'Connell fails this year, he may be safe just because of his track record. But I could see ownership becoming impatient, saying, hey, if you can't fix a quarterback, KOC, and we hired you to fix quarterbacks, then what the hell? So O'Connell comes in at five. Aaron Glenn at number four. Shouldn't be a surprise to anybody. Aaron Glenn could have gotten fired last year. The Jets were awful in year one. Number three, Todd Bowles. That's the one that I know is going to ruffle some feathers a little bit because everybody loves Todd Bowles. But the reality is his defense has sucked over the past several years. And it's been the reason that they've got eliminated and haven't made the postseason. Last year, down the stretch defensively, I believe it was seven of their final nine. You gave up, I said 24 more or more earlier. It was 28 or more. So they really, really struggled down the stretch, especially on the defensive side. He comes in at number three. Number two, Zach Taylor. Not much explanation needed there. Zach Taylor, roster's too talented for you not to be winning. And then number one is Shane Steichen, who is probably the dumbest coach in the NFL for hitching his wagon to Daniel Jones and a gotta-have-it year. Who did I miss? From your vantage point, which NFL head coach is on the hot seat as we get geared up for the 2026 season? 310-840-4910 is how you hit us up on the talking text line. Johnny is in Atlanta. What's up, Johnny?
1: What's going on, Linnell, man? I might get hung up on this one, but my old favorite coach, Dan Quinn. Would you think if just hypothetically, if Daniels go down, and they don't pan out like they should, you think Dan Quinn will be on the hot seat gone? Because, like I said, I like Dan Quinn.
0: I don't know how a head coach could be held responsible or expected to win, I guess, Johnny, if the most important players hurt.
1: And for the past 3 years, they still doing the same thing?
0: I mean, come on. He got hurt last year. That was it. Last year, they should get a pass for what happened simply because – you were without your starting quarterback. Now, to go on that losing streak that they went on, losing by, was it 21 or more for five or six consecutive weeks? That can't happen ever again. Or yes, Dan Quinn will get fired. I appreciate the call. Dan Quinn didn't make this list. And he didn't make this list, guys, for good reason. I believe that what Dan Quinn and the Commanders did last year, I believe they should get a pass for what happened. I feel very strongly about that. Will he? Only time will tell. But look at what Dan Quinn did in year one in Washington. And I've kind of had this conversation with folks locally in the DMV that are trying to act as if Dan Quinn should be on the hot seat. Look at what he did in year one, turning around a franchise that had no success. We're in the basement. We're in the basement of the NFC before Dan Quinn came to town. Didn't have a culture before Dan Quinn came to town. I know last year sucked. But, man, the likelihood of that happening again is highly unlikely. 310-840-4910. Is there any coach that I missed in terms of my Super Six Pack? Top six NFL head coaches on the hot seat. Joe Brady, Kevin O'Connell, Aaron Glenn, Todd Bowles, Zach Taylor, Shane Steichen. 310-840-4910. Mario out in Miami wanting to chime in. Mario, what's going on?
2: What's going on, Linnell? First and foremost, man, thank you I appreciate the show, man. You always get the night I was home, man. You know what I mean?
0: Yes, sir.
2: Real quick, man. I love the list, but I think O'Connell's got to move up on that list, man. He's got the weapons too, man. And I can see them dumping O'Connell, man. If JJ doesn't get the targets, Addison isn't involved, and then they're going back and forth with K-Line and Murray. But my question to you is, you don't think that Dan Campbell, if those fourth down conversions don't work out this season, you don't think he's on the hot seat?
0: That is that's fascinating. I just think with Dan Campbell, and I guess maybe there is more of a conversation that needs to be had. Because when Dan Campbell lost his two coordinators, guys, I'm talking about Aaron Glenn and Boy Wonder Ben Johnson, the Lions look like a shell of themselves in 2025. So is it him or was it the coordinators? I think that's a fascinating question. Dan Campbell doesn't come up a lot when we had these convos, Mario.
2: Yeah, no, and I love him. I love him. I love the grit and everything, and he's the role of a dice coach, and you love to have him if he's on your side. But there was a couple games, you know, because I'm a Dolphins fan, unfortunately, but I'm a fan of the game, and there was a couple Lions games last year where they went for it on fourth down, and if they would have kicked field goals, they would have been in the game down the stretch. But I don't know, man. And then another coach I just want to add on to there that I know you're probably not going to say, but I think Vrabel, with all the distractions, if he doesn't come up this year, look at all the negative. You had a ship, and then it's just you're poking holes on the side of the ship with all this debauchery and all this stuff. So I think the list, I love the list, is spot on, but I think Dan Campbell and Vrabel are definitely up. They're in the discussion because, man, Vrabel, it's how can you sabotage your team like that, man? You know what I mean? And I'll listen off air. Lenell, man, best of luck with everything, brother.
0: Always, man. Yes, sir. So we'll see your Dolphins up close and personal tomorrow. It's a joint practice with the Washington Commanders here in Ashburn. So definitely excited for that. Dan Campbell's the interesting one that he just listed. Because you can make the argument, and I don't know how strong of an argument it'd be, but if someone called in similarly to Mario and said, hey, well, when the coordinators dipped, the Lions took a dip, you wouldn't be wrong. 310-840-4910. Corey is in Baltimore wanting to check in. Corey, what's going on, man?
3: Good morning, bro. How you doing, man?
0: I'm doing good. I know you agree with this list.
3: Yeah, let me tell you something, bro.
0: Right at the top.
3: Man, first of all, let me just say this, man. Aaron Glenn, I feel bad that he took on that job, man, because that was like running down a one-way street with no way out, man. I don't see him bringing that back to life. But my man, yeah, I can't agree with you more. Pinky in the brain, man. I keep telling you, bro. Pinky in the brain, man. They just stand on the sideline. I'm like, look at Pinky down at the other end. Yeah, man. But I give them four games. I ain't gonna give them eight. I give them four. If they go 0-2, she needs to put her foot down, man, and get rid of them, man. That's it. That's it.
0: I'm pretty sure they're gonna. There's a chance that you guys can start 0-5. Ravens, Chiefs, Texans, Washington, Pittsburgh.
3: You talking about the top two teams. Top two teams right there, the Ravens and the Chiefs, man.
0: Yeah.
3: If they come out 0-2, man, that is a wrap. I don't want to hear nothing. No excuses, no nothing, man. That is a wrap, man.
0: The fascinating part about it is the division, I think, is going to be fascinating to where I don't know if anybody runs away with it.
3: I don't know, man. The Texans, man, I don't know, man. Yeah. If they can get C.J. Stroud to perform like his rookie year, man, they could be something to be reckoned with, man. I don't know.
0: I'm a believer in Houston. I just don't know if they could get it out of the quarterback. I appreciate you, Corey. The team that I'm most bullish on in the AFC South is Liam Cohen and the Jacksonville Jaguars, guys. If I'm being honest. Coach Cohen and the Jags, man, they're the real deal. Last year, you think about the way that defense performed under Coach Campanelli. They were legit. Turning people over. Opportunistic defense. The one thing that they didn't have going for them, which I think will turn back on this year, was the pass rush. Trayvon Walker, Josh Allen Hines. I'm a big fan of the Jags. Big, big fan of the Jags. I wonder. There's always like a surprise hot seat coach, right? And I guess for me, it's Dan Quinn. Everybody looks at Dan Quinn and thinks he should be fired. He should be on the hot seat. I don't. I guess when it comes to being on the hot seat, there's a couple of things that go into it. One, if you just weren't good for several years on end and now you kind of got a win or you suck. Or you're coaching a team that's got high expectations. And if they don't reach expectations, you're going to be the one that's gone. Is Nick Sirianni at all on the hot seat in Philadelphia?
4: I was about to say, we took a couple calls here. You had a list of six. We got people on YouTube, and not a single person until now had mentioned our favorite coach that kind of blubbers and looks silly on the sideline, Nick Sirianni, who it felt like was in contention of losing his job as soon as the season ended last year. And they made do. They made well. Everyone's good. Water under the bridge. Usually, it's never water under the bridge.
0: Yeah, I mean, I keep talking about a potential last dance for the Detroit Lions. What happens if things don't go right this year in Philly? Is it bye-bye Nick? Is it bye-bye Jalen?
4: Which Jalen? All Jalen's, potentially?
0: Hurts. About to say, yeah. Jalen's gone in Philly.
4: The defensive tackle got involved in some weird things all of a sudden again. Linked to the stuff with the Cardinals guy.
0: Yeah, I feel like he's a victim of the system in that situation. But to your point, damn, it feels like trouble seems to find that guy.
4: He does have a knack for it. He has a knack for the football and he has a knack for trouble. Not a fun combo. But you do raise an interesting point. Are you keeping Sirianni or Hurts if things go sideways? Because odds are, if things are going sideways, Jalen Hurts isn't playing well.
0: Yeah, and I think quarterback more difficult to replace than a head coach. So I think Sirianni would get canned. How we picked Jalen Hurts. Nick Sirianni didn't.
4: You think they can move off the contract, though? I think it might not be as difficult to move off of Jalen Hurts' contract as you would
0: think. So that was the one thing when he signed that I thought was fascinating, right? Because they signed him fresh off of the Super Bowl. And when you think about it, it was really only 1 year of elite play. And he signed five years, $255 million.
4: Yeah.
0: In terms of the dead cap hit for 2027, I guess, is the cap hit we should look at. If they moved on, it'd be a dead cap hit of $139 million. Jeez Louise.
4: His agent did a hell of a job negotiating that deal.
0: The dead cap. Wow. I was almost looking at it like, am I reading this right? His cap hit is, that's the other part about all of this. His cap hit is $31 million for this year. How many starting quarterbacks, guys, have a cap hit that insignificant to their football team? Not a whole lot of guys, ladies and gents. Not a whole lot of guys. I hate having the hot seat conversation because I don't want anybody to get fired. I know what y'all are thinking. What

0: All right, I need a throat lozenge. I feel like I said that word so bad. Can I try again? I need a throat lozenge. Am I putting too much ch, or is it lozenge? Someone help me out. Lozenge. Cough drop.
1: You know, it's pretty crazy. It just, I had never thought of this until you had just brought it up with the Hurts contract. Mm-hmm. A lot of the, like, big starting quarterbacks in the NFL have a very similar cap hit to him.
0: Really?
1: Yeah, so, like, Lamar is 34. Mahomes is around 35, 36. Allen is around 37. All these dudes that are getting paid monster money in terms of AAV, their cap hit isn't nearly as much as the AAV is.
0: Is it
1: which really speaks to, like, how you design the way that the money is paid. Like, that's why you hire the nerds in the front office. You're like, hey, you deal with that stuff. But the cap hit, like, Trevor Lawrence has like a $24 million cap hit.
0: Is that so? I don't know why. Like, I'm fascinated by that because I thought this was Philadelphia just playing chess and not checkers by the type of contract that they gave Hurts. But the reality is everyone's doing it this way.
1: Well, they could have been the ones that started this idea of playing chess and not checkers. I mean, Howie Roseman has long been a guy that has maneuvered money better than anybody in the NFL. It's why we think of him so highly. But this could be something where they started and everybody else. It's a copycat league for more than just, you know, play concepts. Once you see how one guy's getting paid a certain way and you can build a roster around him, everybody else is like, wait, we have the ability to do that same thing? We should probably do it.
0: We can do that too? Yeah. 310-840-4910 is the number here on Westwood One Sports Tonight as we get you up to 3 a.m. Eastern Time. In about 22 minutes, Calvin Watkins, Dallas Morning News, going to join us. He was out at Rams and Cowboys joint practice. He'll give us the skinny. Who looked good? Who didn't look good? Will we feel more bullish on the Cowboys after talking to our guy, Calvin Watkins? We'll also get you in that final hour of power. We'll get you another fresh installment of Say What, our audio vault. That we do here on Westwood One Sports Night. There's something I want to get into, and I feel like it's going to change you all's opinion on me. This is a very polarizing topic that we're about to get into coming up next. There is one fast food restaurant that's increasing the cost of an order if you don't tip. We'll expose that restaurant next.
2: 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Titans QB Cam Ward, Jaguars two-way man Travis Hunter, and Giants edge rusher Abdul Carter. Could super sophomore campaigns be on the way for this trio? Westwood One Sports.
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4: 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It appears by its own numbers, the U.S. government seems insolvent. 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
1: What up? 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My top six coaches on the hot seat. Six, Joe Brady in Buffalo. Five, Kevin O'Connell in Minnesota. Four, Aaron Glenn with the Jets. Three, Todd Bowles with the Bucks. Two, Zach Taylor with the Bengals. And one, Shane Steichen with the Indianapolis Colts. Am I missing anybody? Rob is in Connecticut. Rob, what's going on?
2: Hey, Linnell. How you doing tonight? Doing Always good, a pleasure. Man. You know that? First off, I want to ask you, are you over the fact that your main man on the Washington Commanders is hurt? I felt bad for you Sunday. I was listening, and
1: I appreciate you empathizing with me now.
2: The season is not started yet. Just give it a little time. But I felt your pain. So Nick Sirianni, I'm surprised he's not on your list. I'd put Aaron Glenn on top, the first.
1: Okay.
2: He doesn't even deserve to be coaching in the NFL. I'm sorry. He was a great player, but no coaching. Now, as far as Nick Sirianni,
1: yes,
2: if he does not get the Eagles to where they need to be this year and he gets fired, guess who comes to town and he's coming home? Sean McDermott will take over that team if Nick Sirianni does not.
1: That is through. A very interesting one, and I know that you kind of feel how I feel. He shouldn't be without a job, Rob. You know it. I mean, there's no reason Sean McDermott should have gotten fired, man.
2: Not at all. Not at all. Brandon Bean should not be in Buffalo.
1: Yeah. He probably got the rawest deal of anybody that got canned this offseason, if we're being
2: Absolutely.
1: Real.
2: Absolutely. And there also, Terry Pegula also acted out on emotions. He didn't let
1: him speaking at the end of the season. I remember we played the clips on the show, Rob. I mean, just an embarrassment to Buffalo fans.
2: Oh, absolutely. Absolutely. I mean, look how they did Keon Coleman. You know, and now they're piping him back up again. It was like, give the kid a chance. Give him one more chance.
1: Yeah, we'll see how it ultimately plays out, man. Rob, I appreciate you as always, man. Thanks. Enjoy the rest of your evening, brother. 310-840-4910. I want to get to this story that came across my timeline. I don't even know. I honestly don't even know, like, if it was real or not. I had to double check it. It is indeed real. The story first originates on TikTok. But come to find out that this is real. Shake Shack has responded, actually, to a viral TikTok video that showed the cost of an order increasing if you didn't tip. The customer's total jumped by $1.50 after not tipping. And it gets me to think about tipping culture in the United States, right? Especially when it comes to these rideshare apps like DoorDash and Uber Eats and Postmates or whatever exists out there, right? With the service charge that's already included, with the delivery fee that's already included, if you choose not to tip when you DoorDash or Uber Eats, I don't know if I can blame you. I don't know if I can blame you. Now, I know this, the Uber Eats and DoorDash drivers, right? They have
3: Westwood One presents today in women's sports. We'd like to salute American gymnast Hesley Rivera, who just captured her second straight all-around title at the U.S. Championships. She was in fourth place after the first night of competition, but she stormed back on Sunday to win in Phoenix. Rivera was only 16 when she was a member of the gold medal winning Team USA at the 2024 Olympics.
1: I know why my order takes so damn long.
3: She's joined a legendary group that includes Simone Biles and Nastia Lukin as repeat U.S. all-around champions.
4: I wasn't looking at the scores. I wasn't looking at the scoreboard. I was hesitant to come to the air with this because I don't want to be judged. And what I have to do. So it was actually like stress-free. I took all the pressure I could off myself because it's no fun when you're stressed or nervous, and I just wanted to be as loose as possible because that's how I do best.
3: Rivera is anticipated to lead Team USA at the 2028 Olympics in Los Angeles, and the recent high school graduate is also committed to compete collegiately for LSU. With Today in Women's Sports, I'm Jody Jackson on Westwood.
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1: Getting tipped is a privilege, not a right.
10: This is not the direction I thought you were going to go in.
1: Really?
10: You should probably tip your Uber Eats and your DoorDash drivers. I thought you were going to go with when they ask for tips at a fast food line when you're in the store and they're not actually serving you. They're just doing the job. Like when you're a server at a restaurant that's a sit down and you're coming over and you're checking, you deserve a tip. You're doing a service to make sure that we are enjoying the experience. But if I'm standing in line and then you just ask for a tip at the end for no reason, when there is not really a big deal of service there, that's where we should be drawing the line. That kind of started with the COVID because there were people that were working and it was dangerous. So you understood, oh, we're going to tip you because you're doing a service to us during a hard time in our society where we can't really do this as much as we want. And then the companies just said, we're just going to keep this going, even though everyone's healthy now, and it gets a little out of hand.
1: Here's the thing about DoorDash. My brother DoorDashes. Makes pretty damn good money DoorDashing. And he normally doesn't get tipped. So to act as if the DoorDashing in Uber Eats tip culture is not like a restaurant where the driver in their income is dependent upon the tips. That's not the case. Like in a restaurant, I think it's garbage when they say, oh, we'll pay you $5.10 an hour because you get tips. Like I think that's garbage. Now, with Uber Eats and DoorDash, you drive, you can literally, there are people that are changing their lives doing this stuff, making $75,000 a year, DoorDashing, rideshare driving. There's money in it, and it's not always dependent on the tips. It's not. Restaurant culture, tipping, yes, you should tip. I totally believe that because of the reason that I just listed. So, most of those restaurant employees, those waiters, waitresses are solely dependent upon the tip, guys, to make an income, to earn a living. It's just what it is. It's just what it is. You think I'm going to get canceled for not tipping DoorDash drivers?
10: I don't think you'll get canceled, but again, I think you should throw them a little shekel every now and then. We live in D.C. Traffic sucks here. You're dealing with a lot.
1: 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My orders normally don't suck. Final hour of power is not going to suck. Calvin Watkins going to recap Cowboys and Rams joint practice. Coming up next here on Westwood One Sports.
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0: Tuesday night edition of Westwood One Sports Night. Youngest in Charles and L. Willingham getting you up to 3 a.m. Eastern time. Good morning to those of you that are just now joining us, man. We appreciate you logging in. However you choose to do so, you can listen to us on one of over 200-plus affiliates out there nationwide on the AM FM dial or radio. You can also check us out via the YouTube live stream. Just search Westwood One Sports Night. Shake Shack. There was this viral TikTok video where the restaurant Shake Shack was accused of upcharging customers on their orders when they chose not to tip. The upcharge was $1.50. And it got me thinking about tipping culture in the United States. And I divulged something that honestly I'm kind of embarrassed about now, but in reality I'm not, because I stand where I stand on the situation. I tip everywhere except for Uber Eats and DoorDash orders, because the service fee and the delivery fee and the upcharge that already gets put on, that's where my tip money went to. Sorry, I can't afford to do both. I just can't. Now, I know just from people that I know close to me that driving for DoorDash, Uber Eats is very lucrative, whether you get tipped or not. It is. The thing that I guess I want to get to the bottom of, and does anyone agree with me out there? Do you believe that DoorDash and Uber Eats drivers should be tipped? I can't believe I just asked that question. 310-840-4910. Apparently, we have some texts. We'll get to the calls coming up here in a second. Apparently, there's some texts we have that are probably not so kind to me, I can imagine.
1: No, they're not the nicest to you in the world. You don't have a lot of support on the text chain, which you can text us, 310-840-4910. We have one individual that is challenging you to be an Uber Eats driver for a week to see what that lifestyle is like and the lack of tips or the amount of tips. You might get a lot of tips. I don't know.
0: I have charisma, personality, but you can't see that.
1: You can't do much of that in an Uber Eats thing.
0: Yeah. I mean, with Uber Eats and DoorDash, like I don't know, man. Someone's typing that maybe you can't afford to eat out. And you know what? Maybe that's the fair point. Maybe that's the real point in all of this. I can't afford to, and I shouldn't, because it breaks my pockets. But man, how much should I really tip?
1: Well, they give you the options. My biggest issue with Uber, I don't use DoorDash a ton, I use Uber Eats. This is like such a niche issue, and it's how I know that I'm like my father's child. Uber Eats gives you a selected amount of tips, but they do 17% and then 21%, where standard tipping rate, at least at a restaurant, is 18% to 20%. So I get very upset if I want to give 18%. I could do the custom thing, but math, are we serious right now?
0: Right.
1: Like, why is the standard on Uber Eats 17%, not the U.S. standard of 18% for good quality service?
0: Because they're trying to get
1: 17%.
0: Over.
1: 17%. Well, 17%
0: is... Because they're trying to get over on you. Are there any more texts?
1: 21. Yes, we got a couple more. One says that you don't understand delivery fee and extra charges for food delivery is ignorance. Also, food delivery is a luxury. If you're complaining about the economy, you shouldn't be using the service.
0: The service doesn't require me to tip, though, guys. I'm debating as... Because y'all not going to do this to me. Seriously. I don't have to tip a DoorDash or Uber Eats driver. I don't. Now, I have a buddy that does a very sick thing on the DoorDash app. My buddy does this one bit where he's got a code on his DoorDash account. Basically, when the driver gets there, they got to get the code from you. If they drop the food off and don't get the code, you know what he does? He says he never got the food. Whether he got it or not, they automatically trigger a refund, and he gets free food and credits. In the hood, they would call this dry snitching.
1: Yeah, that's. I would encourage you to not pick up on that trend.
0: Well, no, that's
1: very illegal. Like that is very illegal.
0: I mean, yeah, you know, I'm not that sort of guy. The worst experience I've ever had with Uber, shockingly, is with a woman. I was a couple of years ago, I was having an affair. I don't want to call it an affair. I was
1: okay, Mike Vrabel.
0: I was in a precarious situationship with a student who went to Howard University. She was not from the DC area, right? And I Ubered her, called an Uber for her to come to my apartment. And I had done this before. She came there fine, no issue. When I Ubered her there, I'm scrambling, right? I'm trying to clean up my room. I'm getting a shower. I'm getting dishes washed. I'm trying to, you know, make the spot presentable. So I step away from my phone for a second. It's about a 45-minute trip. So after about 20 minutes, right out of the shower, dishes are washed. I'm like, all right, she should be about 10, 15 minutes away. It says 42 minutes away still. And I immediately go into a panic. And I go, well, what the hell is happening? Has she been kidnapped and abducted by the damn Uber driver? That's the first thing that goes to my head. And I try to call her. Go straight to voicemail. Call her again. Go straight to voicemail. Now I'm thinking, okay, she's abducted. So Uber has a ADT security system built into it. That's their big security partner is ADT. So I call Uber and I'm saying, look, y'all, I'm telling them the situation. I got this girl coming over. She was supposed to have been here. I think she got kidnapped. I told him straight up. Could you imagine that being on your conscience? Seriously. Now, God forbid she actually got kidnapped. But just imagine having to wear that on your conscience. You'd feel awful about yourself. Awful. Now, ADT eventually gets in touch with the Maryland State Police. And the state trooper is now looking for the car on the highway. They're able to track her on the Uber app. There was a torrential downpour happening, and it was a bad accident, so it caused them to have to use an alternative route, and it added damn near a half hour onto the trip. Now, I only find that out when she gets in my presence. You know what she tells me in terms of, you know, first thing you do is, oh, my God, I'm so glad you're okay. I thought you got abducted. I call ADT security. I'm thinking I'm going to get cool points. I'm thinking, oh, my gosh, think about how much this guy cares about me. She was pissed. She was pissed that I called the police. I was pissed that she's not answering the damn cell phone. You know what she tells me, guys? Oh, the reason your calls weren't coming through is because I decided to put my phone on airplane mode. What? Why in the holy blue hell would you decide to put your phone on airplane mode when you're making a trip from D.C. to Gaithersburg? What the hell is wrong with you? Well, Linnell, I turned my phone on airplane mode because my parents have my location and I don't want them to know that I'm leaving campus. She's from Chicago. This isn't the behavior of a Chirac woman, I'll tell you that.
1: How much are the parents regularly checking the location?
0: That's what I'm saying. Mind you, the age gap between us wasn't significant. 3 years? Kind of significant when you're talking about a college person.
1: Did I tip security? Our texts are blowing up.
0: I would love to read some of the texts.
1: There's a lot of people that are calling into question the integrity of your people that say DoorDashing is lucrative.
0: DoorDash is lucrative. You can make about $80,000 DoorDashing. You can make good money DoorDashing. I know people that rely solely on DoorDash for their income.
1: Apparently the base pay, according to one of our texters, is $2. And the tips are really
0: What do you mean the base pay? Like, come on, dude. When you're driving for DoorDash, literally you can get a offer that's an $8 job. And you go get it, and it instantly goes to your bank account. What the hell are y'all talking about?
1: Well, the job shows up $8. DoorDash takes usually at least half of that. It's actually a very corrupt system that Uber, DoorDash, and Lyft be running.
0: Literally, bro. My brother DoorDashes. He's not complaining about it. He's choosing to DoorDash. And it's not this idea that anybody out there, I guarantee anybody out there that's saying that doesn't know someone who's DoorDashing. Should we call him? He may be up listening to the show right now. Oliver, if I send you a number, can you call my brother real quick? Because I'm not going to let you all sit here and tell me that DoorDash and Uber Eats, you can't make an honest living off of it. 310-840-4910. Oh, my God. Johnny is in Arizona. What's up, Johnny?
2: Okay, thank you for taking the call. And you're so right with his tips. I only use local family businesses for delivery anymore. That way, you know, you're not dealing with corporate taking $5 right off the top. Anyways, but going back to coaching, who's on the hot seat? You know what? If I was a coach and I got Josh Allen, I'm not going to worry about my job because he knows what he's doing. And yes, I would love to have a Heisman Trophy winner or somebody that freaking has a good look at the game. And, you know, Trevor Lawrence, for instance, is just now getting started.
0: I appreciate the call. I'm sorry. I don't want to talk about sports anymore. I want to talk about tipping. 310-8404. Bob is in Chicago. Bob, what's up, man?
3: Hey, how you doing, guys?
0: I'm good, man. How you doing? And I know we got some rideshare drivers out there to listen to us, so maybe I should have been careful about going down.
3: That's okay, but here's my thing.
0: Yes.
3: As far as the tips, what insults me and makes my skin crawl is when you place an order, you walk up there, all the person does is turn around to get off their hot rack, turns around, puts it in a bag, and gives it.
0: Are you making an argument against what the DoorDash and Uber Eats driver actually do? I think that's what he was trying to do.
1: No, I think he was agreeing with our earlier stance of why are you tipping if it's like a regular restaurant that you drive to, you order, you stand in line, and all they do is turn around and give you the food.
0: Yeah. Like, I think it's, so when I go to Subway and they give you an option to tip the cashier, I'm like, why the hell would I tip this cashier?
1: Yeah, they're doing what they're paid to do, and they're getting minimum wage or whatever. Hopefully, more than minimum wage.
0: Well, yeah.
1: But they're getting paid more than the $2 that a general waiter might be getting because they rely on tips.
0: Let's go to Mike in Illinois. What's up, Mike?
4: Hey, Linnell. What's up? How you doing?
0: What's going on?
4: I only tip for local delivery drivers that are hired by the place that I get my food from. I will never use DoorDash or Uber or anything like that. I will not tip for a fast food restaurant where I pick up my own food. If I go to a restaurant, sit down and eat, I'm paying 20 to 25% tip on whatever that bill is. That's it. All this other stuff is irrelevant.
0: I think it's turned into a polarizing topic here on Westwood One Sports. I appreciate the call. Any more text, Denton?
1: They're coming in with some of the calls, as you can imagine. There are people that are very passionate about this particular subject. There's a couple of people that are calling you scumbags or a scumbag, so they're not pleased with you.
0: Are you guys serious? I'm a scumbag for not tipping my... Come on.
1: You know, one of the bit that I've never done this, but I've always wanted to do this, was to, like, schedule an Uber for whatever the money is, and then get in contact with the driver. I think there's rules against this, but I wanted to try this, to be like, hey, let's cancel this, but you come pick me up, and I'll just give you the money direct, so you're not getting bent over by Uber that's going to take, you know, 60% of whatever the price is. I'm going to give you the money direct, and we could do that. I think they have rules against that, though, so I've never done it.
0: Well, so I had this situation where when I didn't have a car, I met this taxi driver that was willing to take me from the metro to Half Street. This is when I was first started working at the Fan, and we did an arrangement underneath the table, but he wasn't officially working for DoorDash or Uber or anything like that, so I get the difference there. Should DoorDash and Uber Eats drivers be tipped? 310-840-4910. If you got it, sure. It shouldn't be an indictment on you if you choose not to, because of all the ridiculous surcharges and fees that Uber Eats and DoorDash already put onto your order, and the food is already upcharged. So God forbid me not having the depth in my pockets to tip. Skoda, oh my God, this is blind. Jason is in Indianapolis. I can't believe this. Jason, what's up, man?
5: Hey, how are you doing tonight?
0: I'm good, buddy. How you doing?
5: I'd just like to say that your voice, I listen to you all the time when I'm coming from a bartending shift. It helps me when I'm have to be in a great mood.
0: I appreciate
5: serving
0: you,
5: a guest.
0: Man.
5: So then I can't stand going to airports and having to tip everybody. I understand you.
0: Who do you have to tip at an airport, brother, man?
5: Oh, they want to, from coffee to bag of chips to everything you can think of. They have to, they're asking for a little tip section. But then I saw Scottie Pippen win it in person twice when I was there, and then all of a sudden I get word that he's called No Tipping Pippen. And it
0: no
5: just broke
0: tipping
5: my,
0: Pippen? Oh, no.
5: It just broke my heart that he's called No Tipping Pippen because he's such a role model like you are.
0: I think when you, well, hold on, I'm a broke role model, though. That's the difference. When you make a certain amount of money, I feel like you should automatically be tipping. The reason why I'm a little hesitant on tipping, especially, and it's only with DoorDash and Uber Eats drivers, it's because I'm broke, guys. What the hell do you think? How much do you think I'm making here? Jeez. I think that there's this imaginative thought amongst sports radio fans that everybody that works in sports media is just rich. I'm broke as hell. I'm not Jim Rome. I'm damn sure not the Drake Toll Show. I'm broke. 310-840-4910 is the number. Antonio out in Cali. What's going on, Tone?
6: Yo. Hello?
0: Yo, what's going on, man? Damn, did you drop that quick? Man, pay your phone bill, himself. Tone. Ryan is in Chicago. What's up, Ryan?
7: Did you actually call the police because some girl was 20 minutes late to your house? Since they were kidnapped?
0: I thought she got kidnapped, I'm blowing her phone up.
7: Like
0: yes. Yes,
7: come
0: I
7: on,
0: did.
7: Use your head, man. Come on.
0: Use my head? What the hell am I supposed to think?
7: 20 minutes?
0: Dude,
7: 20 minutes,
0: you,
7: dude.
0: Were you listening to the story? Do I need to give you a quick synopsis?
7: I already
0: Let me
7: heard
0: do it again.
7: Story,
0: you must not have heard
7: I
0: it.
7: I heard it. Airplane
0: reason,
7: mode.
0: I'm God calling her phone, and it's going to voicemail. She's in an Uber,
7: yeah.
0: And she's traveling 45 minutes in the year. I'm not even going to tell you the year, but damn it. Times was hard. Times was hard. I thought she got kidnapped, brother. What you want me to do?
7: Come on, 20 minutes, dude. Come on, use your
0: it
7: head,
0: wasn't 20
7: dude.
0: Minutes. 20 minutes had gone past, and she was still 42 minutes away.
7: You just wanted that, you know. All right, man, take it easy.
0: I couldn't right. wait for it. No, I couldn't wait. 310. Oh,
1: I have man. A follow-up question that I think it needs to be ironed out. No, what are you door dashing?
0: That's a good question.
1: Because that's not to like put you on blast, but there are like levels to it.
0: Yeah.
1: Because I feel like you shouldn't be door dashing someplace that's like very easy to drive to. But if you're going to like a downtown section where you then have to pay for parking to walk to the spot to get the food to then go back to the car and you're in like gridlock traffic, like that would kind of suck. That's
0: it's not. My
1: I only
0: then.
1: I didn't think it was. You know, I want to give you the benefit of the doubt, but I didn't think that was.
0: It's just not.
1: Are you like door dashing from a place that's right down the street?
0: No. So remember, my car was out of commission. The last time I DoorDashed really was when my car was out of commission. You know what? Actually, I lied. I DoorDashed during the NBA draft. Remember?
1: I do. Remember
0: I think that.
1: That
0: was the last time I DoorDashed. And I did that because I had to get ready for the show. And I'm not a bad person, America. I'm honest. I'm not. And I know this has turned into, I promise you, I'm just broke.
1: Some of these texts are kind of funny.
0: Antonio in California. Tony, you back, man?
8: Sir, yes, sir. Yes, sir, yes, sir. I have a couple things to say. First of all, you're dang right. You know, why is she putting her airplane mode on in the Uber? It's not an airplane. And Jordan Love is the best quarterback in the league.
0: Oh, my God. Are you one of Oliver Popular's disciples? Was this one of your minions calling into the show? Goodness gracious.
8: Man, Jordan Love is the best quarterback in the league, sir. That's all I got to say.
0: You are drunk. 310-840-4910. I'm afraid to go to somebody. Myron, can we go to Myron in Dallas? Myron, before you even answer, you know how my heart is, brother.
9: Please, you know, come to me, please.
0: No, Myron, because Myron, you know what type of person I am.
9: Yeah, I got you, but I'm just going to enlighten you because you're speaking out of ignorance.
0: Oh, Myron. Go ahead, Myron.
9: Okay, first of all,
0: Myron is now turned over. This is how you know this is a terrible topic. This is a terrible. Who would come up with this? It was me. I came up with it. Myron, what's up, man?
9: Hey, okay, first of all, like I said, let me enlighten you. Now, when it comes down to DoorDash and yes, Uber sir. Eats, it's going to be based off of regions. Okay, what region you're in. Mm-hmm. Secondly, it's going to be based off of the incentives. For example, with DoorDash, the more acceptance trips that you take, the higher your level goes. The higher your level goes, the more money that you are able to receive. That's one thing you're not factoring in.
0: Okay.
9: The other thing is you're not factoring in the cost that DoorDash and Uber person has to expend personally out of their pocket to earn that money. Now, your brother, he's probably top tier with DoorDash. When you talk to him, ask him that. And that's how he's allowed. Now, with DoorDash, they have to get to that incentives. They have to take two or three orders at one time, and that can cause for your delivery to be late as well. Okay, now that's on the DoorDash side. Okay. And I'm not speaking from what someone told me. I tried DoorDash and realized it wasn't lucrative enough. When you look at, they'll cap you pretty much at about $12 to $15 an hour. If you look at what you're receiving hourly, you're at about $12 to $15. Then when you look at the gas prices today and realize you just spent $7.50 to go make $15, you'll start to understand that it's not as lucrative as you may believe right now. Okay? Now, the other thing as far as Uber Eats, they already tapped on it. They're hitting 30-40% of the fare there. So you got drivers that depend on that tip to make up the difference. So that's why I do neither one. To be honest with you, I'm Ubering right now because just doing Uber gives you the best income versus your time. So I just wanted to let you know about that. And I'm sure when you talk to your brother, you'll find him telling you the same thing.
0: Well, I'm going to ask him the same.
9: I can tell you now, he's probably a platinum. He's platinum or diamond. And he had to do over 100 trips consecutively to get to that level. So it's a hustle, bruh. It's a hustle. It ain't one of these $80,000 jobs like you're saying there. You know what I'm saying?
0: You got to put in a lot of hours in it. I totally get it. Exactly. Myron, I'm going to let you run because we're up against the clock.
9: Well, I wanted to talk about them Cowboys, too, but it's all right.
0: Well, we're going to let you hear from Calvin Watkins coming up here in a second, Myron. I appreciate you. Oh, God. I see a bunch of you on the line still. Denton, you called the shot here. How do we want to roll with this still? Because I actually am eager to hear from you people.
1: I mean, I think there needs to be a level of education in your direction. And I think Myron did a great job. Calvin Watkins is available on the podcast. You can search it, Westwood One Sports Night. I think you're learning a lot through this process about the way that Ubering and the world works. I'm learning a lot. I didn't know there were levels to this. I didn't know like there were platinum levels of DoorDashers. I had no idea. Again, I'm an Uber Eats guy. I'm not brand loyal. It's just I have more deals there.
0: More of your calls on tipping culture will reset the top story in the NFL. The quarterback competition in Minnesota, it's over. Who's the starter? I'll tell you next.
10: Kyler Murray has been named Minnesota's starting quarterback. He'll be the Vikings' fourth Week 1 starter in the last 4 years. Can the former first overall pick get Minnesota back to the playoffs? Westwood One Sports.
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0: I am Linnell Willingham, and apparently I'm an awful human being. We were having a conversation surrounding tipping culture in the United States. I know I was promising you my conversation with Calvin Watkins. We did play that at 11:20 p.m. Eastern time. So if you're listening on the Odyssey app, you can rewind and go back to 11:20. The podcast will be up for you. You can go check it out that way. And if you look up the YouTube live stream by searching Westwood One Sports Center on YouTube, you can rewind it as well. We have to talk about tipping culture because I'm being eviscerated via the phones and on the text line as well, apparently. We don't even use it. We probably get so many texts per night, and I rarely go to it because I suck at that part of the job. What's on the text line, Denton?
1: Well, so we get a decent amount. We've never had the magnitude that we have had in the last.
0: Well, yeah, I've been having an affair on the text line as well. So
1: that's pretty much. I do have a texter that's asking a question.
0: Okay.
1: That I feel like is very relevant. Can you open up either your DoorDash or your Uber app, whichever one you use more frequently, and just give us your star rating?
0: DoorDash? Do they give you a rating on DoorDash?
1: I don't know if DoorDash. Again, I'm not familiar with DoorDash. I only use Uber. Uber Eats.
0: So if I go to my Uber Eats score, well, this is interesting. Well, I have 50% off my next restaurant order, by the way.
1: Hey.
0: You don't get perks like that if you're a bad customer, guys. I'll tell you that.
1: You're good my customer Uber to score. Company.
0: Wait, does this mean it's one star? Hold on. What do the stars mean? No. I'm 4.63 stars.
1: Oh, okay. That's not that bad. It's not great,
0: some people out there are going to... The real Uber heads are going to tell you that that's bad, because it's not a great score.
1: I mean, the real Uber heads are going to be like, yeah, you got to be 4.9.
0: Can you see how many tips you've given? That's what I want to go to. How many tips have I given in the history of my Uber account? Probably not. 310-840-4910. I believe in tipping, for one. Let me just get that out of the way before that gets lost. I totally believe in tipping. I just think when it comes to like DoorDash and Uber Eats, I pay so much money in terms of the delivery fee and the BS service fee that they put on top that I'm too broke to tip at the end of the day. That's my tip money right there. Buzz wants to chime in. Buzz. What's up, Buzz?
2: Hey, how you doing? So, listen, I'm a DoorDasher. I do it on my bike, so I don't have the cost of gas or anything like that.
0: Okay.
2: But I've been doing it full-time for a couple of months now. I'm making like $23-25 an hour.
0: Which is good damn money, isn't it?
2: It's good. It helps pay the bills, but it's not great. You know, it gets me by. And if that's cool for you, that's fine. I'm just saying it's not lucrative.
0: So you're saying I was tripping by saying it was lucrative. I took it too far.
2: You know, the 80,000 that your brother's making, he's probably working 100 hours a week. What?
0: I probably gassed it up saying 80K. He's probably not making it. I know he's not making 80K. Did I actually say that? And I appreciate the call. Did I actually say that?
1: That your brother was making around 80K? That was sent, yes.
0: I didn't mean that. I mean, I... Said.
1: Did you say $23 an hour?
0: Yeah, that's good money.
1: So if you do that, if that's like your full-time job, that's $46,000.
0: 310-840-4910 is the... Savant, for the second night in a row. Savant, what's up, man?
3: You doing tonight?
0: What's up, man? Oliver, did you set me up again? Hey, man, Savant or Javon or Devon? Right Devon.
3: I'm picking up an order right now, brother.
0: You picking up an order right now?
3: Yes, sir. And I'm going to tell you one thing. I swap transmissions and engines in a day. But in our economy, you got to do a little bit more.
0: You got to hustle.
3: And unfortunately, I got to use my vehicles. So when I get an order that comes across my screen, I say $4, you're not going to be getting your food. Somebody else.
0: You're not going to be getting your food.
3: What a lot of people don't.
0: But that's the thing, though. That's the thing, though. You do got the option. That's what I think people don't understand.
3: But you got to think about this also. Wear and tear on your vehicles. Good thing I'm a mechanic. I can do my own brakes. I can do my oil change.
0: Yeah.
3: But you got to think about other people who cannot.
0: And brother, there are some people that don't got cars, right? That go get rental cars just to Uber Eats and DoorDash.
3: And that's $400 or $500 a month out your pocket. I mean, a week out your pocket.
0: Yeah, I don't know if I would. Ain't no $400 on damn week, is it? I just got a rental car for 10 days, and it was about $600.
3: Well, you get them through Uber, you have to get them through Uber. A lot of rental car companies not going to let you use their vehicles.
0: Right.
3: If you do, don't get me wrong, some people will do it, but if you damage that car and they find out you was doing that, you'll be in trouble.
0: Your ass is grass. I appreciate the call, man. Red is in Dallas. What's up, Red?
4: Okay, so real quick, can you hear me?
0: I got you, man.
4: All right, so I Uber. Now I'm part-time because I have a full-time job. You don't get all those service fees that goes to Uber. You only get the tip. 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That's it. Whatever.

0: Good thing I'm a mechanic. I can do my own brakes. I can do my oil change.
1: Yeah.
0: But you got to think about other people who cannot.
1: And brother, there are some people that don't got cars, right? 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
0: And that's $400 or $500 a month out your pocket. 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
1: Yeah, I don't know if I would. $400 on damn week, is it? 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
0: Well, you get them through Uber, you have to get them through Uber. A lot of rental car companies never let you use their vehicles.
1: Right.
0: If you do, don't get me wrong, some people will do it, but if you damage that car and they find out you was doing that, you'll be in trouble.
1: Your ass is grass. I appreciate the call, man. Red is in Dallas. What's up, Red?
2: Okay, so real quick, can you hear me?
1: I got you, man.
2: All right, so I Uber. I'm part-time because I have a full-time job. You don't get all those service fees that goes to Uber. You only get the tip. They pay you $1.50 in Dallas, $1.50 per order. That's it. Whatever the tip is, that's what we get. So if you're saying, oh, I pay the fees, I do all this, I do this, that goes to Uber. So the driver may pick that up, and Uber may give them $3 because it's a little bit further distance. If you don't tip anything, you would literally get $3. So, like the guy said before me, I will not take something that's only $3 because I know you didn't tip anything. $2. Some stuff comes up $2. Not doing that for 15 miles, for 8 miles. So it's got to be mileage per dollar. I'm doing like dollar per mile. You can keep not tipping, but what ends up happening is you got less people trying to pick that order up. So you don't have to tip a lot, man. $3 or $4.
1: That's what that's my next question. What is an appropriate tip in the DoorDash Uber Eats landscape? Because I damn sure ain't doing no 18%.
2: Right. So for me, it's just if you're giving someone to go 10 miles, make it to where it's a $9 service. 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They get about $1.50 to $2 a delivery, and then your tip. The service fees
1: is so what the hell type of scam is Uber running? Because they already upcharge the food.
2: Uber and DoorDash is terrible because since COVID, that's when I started. Because I did, some people were doing it; they were making good money. I average $20 an hour, no matter what. $20 an hour. So I just calculate on how many hours I want to do and I make my $20 an hour. But they have dropped the fees. It used to be you get $4 a delivery.
1: No matter what. Tip.
2: Yeah, and then they went down to $3 and then $2. Now it's literally $1.50. And then they'll throw some incentives in there. To like right now there's an incentive. If you do 20 deliveries, you get $20 or $30. Or, you know. So they'll throw little stuff to try and amp it up. But it no matter what I've done it for now like 6 years. It's $20 an hour. If I do a $30 hour day, the next day it's going to be $19 an hour. We average out to $20 an hour. So I just make my check $20 an hour. How many hours I want to work, I make that $20 an hour. But that is solely we are reliant on those tips.
1: I think the system sucks to make it sound better, to look better. I don't DoorDash.
2: It does, and it charges it, and it charges the restaurants a lot. Restaurants get 50% of their food cut. They have to pay DoorDash and Uber 50% of their order.
1: Damn.
2: So they get cut. Yeah, it's crazy, but it helps when people could get to the restaurants and stuff like that. Also, taking consideration, I do late night. So at like a McDonald's or something, there's no going in. You have to sit in the drive-thru. I mean, there could be 8 cars in a drive-thru. So that's another thing we have to take in consideration as an Uber driver. Am I going to sit here for eight cars, 20 minutes for $4, and then still drive it to you? So there's a lot that goes into it, boss. And the tip is good. So try and get to about $4 when you tip $5, and I think that's decent. I'm not saying that, you know, hit $10 and whatnot. I can live with people at least tipping $4 or $5, you know.
1: I appreciate you providing some perspective on it. So I guess because I never tip, I didn't know what was the appropriate amount. I thought we were talking 18% tips here.
3: I mean, generally, that is like considered a good amount. I don't know. Was he in Dallas? Is that what he said?
1: He's in Dallas. Yeah, Ray was in Dallas, yeah.
3: I do wonder if he's like in Dallas, Dallas, or like in the outskirts of Dallas, because I think

0: there's a different, like, if you're driving 10 miles in DC, dear God. That's, like, first, don't take the order if you're driving 10 miles in DC.
1: Let's go to Stefan in Santa Cruz. What's up, Stefan?
2: I'm here. I'm doing Uber.
1: I know that you are, my friend. You're one of our regulars. And I knew before we picked you up that's what you were doing. What you got for us, man?
2: In the beginning of the pandemic, it was banging. It was going crazy. I did Instacart, and I cracked close to 100K.
1: Jesus.
2: 100K, but that thing, your phone, would not stop ringing. It was pandemic city. It was going.
1: Right, because people weren't trying to leave. I understand that, yeah.
2: Yeah. So right now, I've heard everyone else. Yes. I check it off. Let me share with you guys why it's getting bad now. Okay, so part of the pandemic in 2020, the walls came down. I'm not going to get into this political, racial, whatever. I'm not going to say nothing. I'm just going to say this. A lot of people came. A lot of people don't have social security numbers. Cyber fraud. It's all over in each delivering platform. Do your own research. You will trip out how many of them are out there. How many of them have double phones, triple phones? And what they do is they suffocate the demographic region, and it gets really difficult for us with legal documents to get as much deliveries as we used to get.
1: Wow.
2: Yeah, so there's the bad part of it. I make more money. I ain't tripping. I'm making more money in sports betting. I hit it again today. So I'm not
1: Hold on, can you share some plays with us, brother? Damn.
2: Dude, I took New York Yankees single money line, and then on a different platform I went, you know what? Miami is at home. They're getting hot. So I took New York and Miami, parlay both, and I hit that one too.
1: You know, you got my social media. NELL underscore BTP. You DM me because you about to be my new bookie. There we go.
2: Okay, yeah. And then the thing is I learned the hard way in sports betting is I learn to see who is successful. And I befriend them. I will text them. I will say, I'm a beginner. I'm learning the process. And you're going to keep hearing that word, bankroll management.
1: Bankroll management.
2: You know, you're going to keep saying, don't go crazy. Don't go,
1: if you listen to the show regularly, Stefan, you know, I only bet about $5, $10 at a time at max.
2: Yeah. But there's some really good guys out there. And it took time. I jumped in so many rabbit holes. I got scammed here, scammed there. And then I'm like, dude, I got to find some. And then finally, I see guys who are working it, who are honest, who's been there since the beginning. And hey, they're straight up. They're 100% transparent with you.
1: Stefan, you heard my message, man. I'm going to change my life for the better this year, sports betting. And it might be
2: because of that.
1: I appreciate the call.
0: Man. If you want an honest better online is a hilarious thing because all these dudes lie about their numbers. If you change your life sports betting, will you start tipping?
1: Yes, but I'm going to start tipping now anyway, but I don't use DoorDash or Uber Eats, so like it just may discourage me from ever using it again.
0: I mean, if we have learned nothing else, it is just a reminder of how fraudulent those companies are and disruptive they are to the people that they are utilizing as employees or independent contractors, whatever terminology they use, to skate by all legal responsibility and allow to pay a driver $1.50 for an order.
1: Which I don't want to call anybody's bluff on that, but like it doesn't even sound real, man. Doesn't even sound real.
0: The world a crazy place.
1: I'm sure what you have to put the show to bed is probably not going to sound real, huh?
0: It's not going to be as crazy as this, but it is proof that money is hurting. Even the top 1%. We'll get into it next.
3: 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Westwood One Sports.
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0: One final segment to go here on Westwood One Sports Tonight with the youngest in charge, Lynell Willingham. We end the show the same way each and every night. Oliver Popular, play the sleepy tunes. Denton Day, put us down, brother.
1: I would love to keep talking about this Uber thing. I think this has been fascinating, honestly. It's been the most fun hour I think we've done in quite some time. There was a point where the 2 o'clock hour was just mayhem. We're back. Football's back. We're back.
0: And I think that makes the show a better place when it's mayhem in the 2 a.m. hour.
1: I think it does. We'll veer off a little bit. Not that far off, though, because money is drying up for the 1% too. Mm-hmm. To quote Robert California in The Office, the 1% are suffering as well. And how do we know that? Because Dwayne The Rock Johnson in Big 2026 is starting to make music. Because the money is acting funny with the movies. Turns out you have to have depth and not just play the same role every single time. Bombs at the box office. Now he needs more money. WWE's saying, we're good right now. We got the Bloodline 8.0 going on here. So The Rock's making music. He saw Pat McAfee make some music, which, by the way, what 8 hours he's had. Can't wait for his show tomorrow.
0: Yeah.
1: But The Rock is now starting to make music.
0: I think The Rock is good at anything. Anything he touches just turns to gold. He's literally got the Midas touch. I don't know if he can do the music bit. His weird relationship with Kevin Hart is honestly...
1: That is like kind of weird, isn't it?
0: Isn't it? I feel like I'm in the minority with thinking it's weird. People just love that, you know, two icons are just besties. I think it's so weird. I thought the roast to Kevin Hart and all the jokes he made about banging Kevin's wife was totally uncalled for.
1: That dynamic is very odd.
0: Yeah, I just don't like how Trumbull said something that got me canceled. Jeez Louise. I don't like the type of jokes that they play with one another is what I'll say. They're not tasteful.
1: So you're not going to listen to his music? It's not going to be good. I mean, he's done like some singing stuff. He was on the Moana thing. I thought the Moana thing was fine. He was on some rap song a couple of years ago.
0: Does his kids have anything to do with this?
1: I can't imagine he's making family-friendly music. It feels like listening to The Rock's music would be like a fantasy football punishment if you lose your league.
0: I think he'd make good music.
1: Would you rather listen to The Rock or Will Smith album front to back?
0: I feel like they're the same person. In 2026, The Rock and Will Smith are the same guy. They're pretty much. Wow. Somehow get made it to the end of the show. Drake Toll, what's up, pal?
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0: to everyone except J.J. McCarthy. It is the Drake Toll Show on Westwood One Sports and the Westwood One Sports app. Drake Toll with you from the Savannah Bananas organization, Locked On Big 12, and right here on Westwood One Sports. Addie Bates produces, Laura Jimenez runs the board, 310-840-4910. 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Drake Toll, Westwood One Sports, 310-840-4910. We started the National Football League, where news out of Minnesota yesterday, the Vikings have named their starting quarterback, and his name is not J.J. McCarthy. I feel like it's fair to use the word bust. J.J. McCarthy is a bust, has been a bust, the National Football League. Yesterday, Warren Sharp tweeted that J.J. McCarthy, since coming into the league, has a negative 0.18 EPA. That's an efficiency metric. Is a 57.6 completion percentage and a 4.9% interception rate. A list of quarterbacks who have been as ass as J.J. McCarthy in the last decade include Anthony Richardson, Josh Rosen, Jimmy Clausen, and believe it or not, Shedeur Sanders. And now J.J. McCarthy has been benched. This doesn't start in 2026 with Kyler Murray coming in to compete for the job. This starts the day McCarthy's drafted, the day he gets to Minnesota, and the day he immediately becomes just annoying. Can I say that? Am I allowed to just tell you that he's, you know, like to not give a metric? I gave you the stats. Can I just say the thing that J.J. McCarthy's just kind of annoying? You know, I'm not trying to put the guy down. He just got named the backup of Minnesota, who was the 10th overall pick in the NFL draft. But he got to the NFL and started referring to himself in the third person. You know these people. You work with these people, right? The school's back in session, right? Maybe you're a teacher or school's back and you're on your way to school right now. You're going to school and you got the classmate. You're like, man, I really... God teaches us to love, huh? Like, oh. But that dude keeps referring to himself in the third person. There's a legendary story about Ryan Mallett. Remember Ryan Mallett played quarterback in the National Football League, was with the New England Patriots. They play a game in Miami. He gets left on the tarmac because he fell asleep and missed the team plane. He just had this kind of weird, tumultuous career. May he rest in peace, Ryan Mallett. When he was at Arkansas, the rumor goes he showed up to class one day and he just reeks of grade A cannabis indica. And he walks in during exam day and he sits down 15 minutes later. Everybody's got these little, you know, sheets of paper out that have the bubbles on them. And Ryan Mallett walks into the hall at the University of Arkansas and sits down. This is incredible. Like, this passed down through the ages in the state of Arkansas. Sits down in the middle of the room and he goes, he's 15 minutes late. It's dead silent. Everybody's taking a test. And he goes, hey, yo, any of y'all got a Scantron for Ryan Mallett? And naturally, they all start, it was like, hey, it's Ryan Mallett, all SEC quarterback. Of course, they have a Scantron for him. Everybody passes their Scantrons down. It gets real quiet again. You know, everybody's right back to doing their test. You know, Ryan's just kind of sitting there, just dazing in and out. And he's looking at his little test and he's looking around. Finally, a couple minutes pass. It's still quiet. He goes, hey, yo, any of y'all got a pencil for Ryan Mallett? And of course, the whole class starts passing these pencils down, and now Ryan Mallett's got a Scantron on his pencil, and it's this legendary story. That's a version of a guy speaking the third person where you know what's going on there. You're like, all right, Ryan Mallett does football. The lights are on, and football player is home right now. For J.J. McCarthy, he walked into the Vikings facility and started referring to himself in the first person, third person, and in a really weird way, where you're like, that's not cool. That's not funny. Ryan Mallett might be high in class story. That's weird. I want to take you back to the beginning of J.J. McCarthy's time in Minnesota when he told the world, I call him not. His football alter ego, it was doomed from this.
1: You go to a different place in your mind, on game day?
2: I feel like I do. Yeah, there's definitely a level of a switch that gets flipped. You know, for me, it's, you know, that I call him nine. Nine comes out and I got to understand, like, okay, he can't be at his peak performance throughout 3.5 hours.
0: He can't be at his peak performance throughout 3.5 hours. I call him 9. It's me waking up to do the morning radio show. It's not me. Those 3 hours, I'm in a different zone. I call him Toll. He wakes up. He's the guy on the radio. I don't know what. My eyes roll back in my head. And you could even argue, if you're a Michigan fan, that this started before the National Football League for J.J. McCarthy. It is the Drake Toll Show. Westwood One Sports and the Westwood One Sports app talking J.J. McCarthy getting benched for Kyler Murray in Minnesota as Murray was named the starting quarterback for the franchise yesterday. Listen to this, 310-840-4910. I've got a really good question for you, really good Sophie's Choice here today. 310-840-4910. You can weigh in your thoughts on Minnesota's new starting man. McCarthy in college at Michigan. Listen to these stats. Before Connor Stallions resigned. Oh, I'm about to go there. Listen to this. Remember Connor Stallions? He's the Michigan staffer who may have bought tickets to other college football games to sit in the front row and sign steal. And then there were rumors that he had infiltrated the Western Michigan sideline to help Michigan do this big, intricate, cheating, ploy to find out other teams. And everybody's, oh, wow. Michigan knows the plays. They know their opponent's plays because Connor Stallions scouted them out. Here are J.J. McCarthy's college stats. When he had Connor Stallions, who was allegedly helping the team cheat, versus when he did not. In his 8 games prior to Connor Stallions being fired, he had a 78% completion percentage. In the 5 games after, a 68% completion percentage. In the 8 games, he had Connor Stallions on the sideline at Michigan, 225 yards per game passing. In the 5 games after Connor Stallions resigned, 166 yards passing. And here's the real damning one. In those first 8 games with Stallions roaming the sidelines, 18 touchdowns, 3 interceptions for J.J. McCarthy. After Connor Stallions resigned, 1 touchdown, 1 interception in 5 games. Coincidence? I think not. I have a conspiracy theory. I don't think J.J. McCarthy, without Connor Stallions, is real. That guy right there is not real. I'm not buying into it. Since J.J. McCarthy and Connor Stallions were forced to part ways at Michigan, McCarthy has been a shell of a football player. Not just in the National Football League, but in college as well, and now he is benched. Now, the Minnesota Vikings will take their 10th overall pick in the 2024 NFL draft. First round, 10th overall, and sit him on the pine. Last season, McCarthy was 32nd in the NFL with 1,632 yards. That's not very good for your starting quarterback. 11 touchdowns was 29th in the NFL. 12 interceptions, that would be more interceptions than touchdowns, at a QBR of 35.6. If your ACT score could be someone's QBR, that's probably a pretty bad QBR. J.J. McCarthy, 35.6. The ACT goes to 36. So that's the old guard. That's the old guy. That's J.J. McCarthy. But is there a new reinvent? I mean, at this point, if you are McCarthy, do you just ask to be traded? Are you, for shame, have you just petered out so hard in Minnesota that you asked to be traded and go start somewhere fresh, go start somewhere new? J.J. McCarthy, would you want to be traded?
2: I think I made it very clear I wanted to be here before I got here. And I love this organization. I love the coaching staff. I absolutely love these players to death. This is where I want to be. You know, I feel like I can thrive in this system. And, you know, it's just, you know, everything played out exactly how I wanted it. I wouldn't want anything else to change.
0: I mean, I don't know if everything's playing out exactly like we wanted it here. If we're the, you know, true, if it was up to 9, I'm not sure if everything's played out exactly as you've wanted it. To have Kyler Murray come in from Arizona and Kyler Murray now be named the starting quarterback. Heck, again, we've heard a lot about J.J. McCarthy, the guy who got benched, but why? Why is Kyler Murray the starting quarter? I want to go to Kevin O'Connell here first and give you the confirmation he gave the world yesterday to say Kyler Murray is the guy that the Minnesota Vikings trust as the starting quarterback.
3: I know there's a lot of kind of reports and things out there regarding our quarterback situation, and just wanted to start out and say, you know, we did, you know, after some dialogue in-house and just kind of daily, you know, analyzing the overall of where we're at right now, we did name Kyler Murray our starting quarterback. You know, from the outset of the offseason, you know, I think we've been really intentional, open about, you know, kind of the goal of creating just a competitive environment filled with wildly capable players that could then obviously elevate our quarterback room through that process, and in doing so, you know, elevate our team.
0: 310-840-4910. Kevin O'Connell just told you he went through an intentional process. He used every damn buzzword in the book. An intentional process. You know, we do a deep thought, healthy competition. He said everything you've ever heard a National Football League coach say about a quarterback battle. Kevin O'Connell just gave you that exact same thing about the Minnesota Vikings weighing between J.J. McCarthy and Kyler Murray. So my question would be 310-840-4910. And it, maybe it's twofold. Is, would you want J.J. McCarthy to be the starting quarterback of your franchise? Genuinely. I mean, there are these situations where a quarterback is benched and you think, hey, what if, man, like if we made the right moves, could that guy be it? In this, I always thought this about Gardner Minshew. Anytime Gardner Minshew got benched, I'd always think, man, surely like Gardner Minshew could go somewhere and help somebody. I mean, Gardner Minshew seems, he's kind of, he wins. He's this stopgap quarterback that walks into franchises and wins. If I ask you the question, would you take Gardner Minshew? Yeah, I'd take Jameis Winston. I'd take Gardner Minshew. There are those lists, the little small list of names. You're like, hey, yeah, you know what? I'd experiment with it. Would you take J.J. McCarthy? I need somebody in America. We have 300-plus affiliates. There are radios across America right now. I need someone to answer yes. I don't think anyone will. I don't think Mike Pence has the courage right now. I don't think anybody's going to answer yes to this. Would you take J.J. McCarthy as your starting quarterback? 310-840-4910. That's kind of the hidden question behind the real question. Would you take Kyler Murray as your starting quarterback? The Minnesota Vikings just did. 310-840-4910. The Minnesota Vikings just got a guy who won, what, 50 straight games in high school? Go back to Allen High School in Texas. Goes to Oklahoma, is the number one overall draft pick by the Arizona Cardinals. After a great college career, despite being 5'3", AP NFL Offensive Rookie of the Year, Pro Bowl in back-to-back seasons in 2020 and 2021, I'm not done, signed a five-year deal for $230 million in Arizona in 2022, but tore his ACL week 14, and that sidelined him through most of 2023. Comes back in 24, pretty good year. Throws for nearly 4,000 yards, 21 touchdowns, 11 picks. Rushes for 572 and 5 touchdowns. And in 2025, injured again. Misses a great portion of the back half of 2022. Misses a great portion of 2023 due to injury. 2025 misses a large majority of that season due to injury. We've seen Kyler Murray one complete season since 2021. And now he got a one-year deal in Minnesota. Would you want Kyler Murray to be your quarterback? 310-840-4910. If you'd take McCarthy or Murray, or if Minnesota fans are just in football hell, I'll take your thoughts. The phone line, the text line is open on the Drake Toll Show. Westwood One Sports and the Westwood One Sports app talking Kyler Murray named the starting quarterback in Minnesota over J.J. McCarthy. We've heard from Kevin O'Connell. We've heard from J.J. McCarthy, I guess the guy we haven't heard from on this whole thing yet is Kyler Murray, the Oklahoma kid, the Arizona Cardinal, the number one overall pick, who's now the starting quarterback of an NFL franchise in Minnesota. Take it away, Kyler Murray.
4: Feels good. Obviously, any competitor, you know, you play this game, you want a chance to lead the guys on Sunday, you know, and have opportunity to go win. I take this, you know, this job with great pride. You know, it's been a lot of great quarterback play here in the past, and you know, I just hope to continue to carry that tradition on.
0: Take a lot of great pride. It's been a lot of great quarterback play here in the past. Okay. You'd have to help me unpack that. You'd have to help me point to it there in Minnesota. Kirk Cousins, is that the reference here? The Brett Favre experiment? Recently what we're talking about there, Kyler, but thank you. The new starting quarterback. Maybe he's mentioning Sam Darnold. What a flub that was. The Minnesota Vikings make the playoffs with Kevin O'Connell as the head coach and Sam Darnold as the quarterback and decide, we can send Sam Darnold to Seattle in order to get our guy, in order to get 9, to have J.J. McCarthy. Is that the worst trade in history? You sent Sam Darnold out west to Seattle to get J.J. McCarthy, who you just had to bench. The Minnesota Vikings go to the playoffs with Sam Darnold as their starting quarterback and then say goodbye to Sam Darnold so that J.J. McCarthy can come in for a year and then lose his starting job to Kyler Murray. At this rate, the way Murray's being injured, he doesn't have any legs. He's just arms and a torso. With like a tourniquet down there, trying to hold the whole thing together. Some field doctor's got scissors and glue. That's your starting quarterback. 310-840-4910. The phone lines stay open. Here's the thing, though. The problem does not end there for quarterbacks in the National Football League. May I introduce you to the saddest quarterback competition of all time that is still ongoing. This is coming up next. On the Drake Toll Show.
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10: 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It appears by its own numbers, the U.S. government seems insolvent. 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
0: It was a tough cookie.
3: I will not hurt myself.
4: It is the saddest quarterback battle to ever be battled in the history of football. It's like the dump I took yesterday after lunch versus the one this morning. Just kidding. I physically can't defecate.
5: What?
4: Deshaun Watson versus Shedeur Sanders. Which one do you want? The Deshaun Watson $230 million mega deal is a real thing. And his tenure in the National Football League has been defined by a catastrophic mix of major injuries, extended absence. Hold on, extended absences. What is that? Yes, like a dozen different women coming forward and alleging different forms and versions of assault. And now he's still playing in the National Football League and is, for all intents and purposes, been exonerated from this. But we're talking about Deshaun Watson, who, like, if you had to rack your brain right now, when's the last time Deshaun Watson did something in the National Football League? What could you pinpoint? Where could you go to say, oh, yeah, that year that Deshaun Watson? And if I asked you, how old is Deshaun Watson? I don't know, probably 34 at this point. He's getting up there, right? No. We're talking about 30-year-old Deshaun Watson. Guy is a sneeze away from being 29 years old, Deshaun Watson, who's still in the National Football League playing for the Cleveland Browns. And since he started in Cleveland, he's actually, all three seasons he's been in Cleveland, thrown for over 1,000 yards. But never for more than 1,150. Deshaun Watson, a bust ever since his days in Houston that were actually pretty electric. He was a sneeze away from 5,000 yards in 2020, 4,823 of them. After that, then come the, the allegations. Deshaun Watson goes to Cleveland, and in Cleveland, he has petered out into one of the most apoplectic quarterbacks at the position in the National Football League, that being bad. And who's he in a quarterback battle against? Shedeur Sanders, notably the son of Deion Sanders. It's Westwood One Sports and the Westwood One Sports app, the Drake Toll Show. Laura Jimenez runs the board, Addie Bates produces, and the Cleveland Browns are in the middle of the saddest quarterback competition of all time. 310-840-4910. If the question was, would you take Kyler Murray as your starting quarterback, or would you take J.J. McCarthy as your starting quarterback? Can I do you one better? What about Shedeur Sanders and Deshaun Watson? What's funny to me, too, and you probably get this, is you turn your TV on, your radio on, and when people are having this conversation, it's so high level. Oh, you know, Shedeur, he walks out to practice and his mechanics, he's got this young step. He's the young buck you possibly build around. And Deshaun Watson's competing and he's a veteran of the game and he knows the game well. Like, who in a world where Deshaun Watson and Shedeur Sanders are two guys competing in a quarterback competition against one another, who is having a serious breakdown of like, wow, both these guys are really getting after it. Wow, what a competition. To call it a competition is almost an embarrassment of the word competition. Mary Kay Cabot, friend of the program, has been on the show, covers the Browns closer than maybe anyone. She's on the beat in Cleveland at training camp yesterday and tweets out, hashtag Browns Deshaun Watson throws ninth pick in 12 practices. I love every update that comes out of the Browns camp. There was the update a couple of days ago that during one-minute drills, they send Shedeur out there. Hey, Shedeur, you get out there. We're going to run one-minute drill. It's the end of half situation, first half, second half. We need to go score. Let's run this and see what happens. Tweet comes from Ashley Bastock. Says, hashtag end of practice, one-minute, end of half situation. Sanders up first. The drive ends with two false starts on the offensive line. Duh! Todd Monken's over there, the new head coach, the Browns throwing stuff. No, it's not. You can't do that. Deshaun, where's Watson? Watson, you get out there. One-minute drill. Come on, offense. Come on, do it. And either the Browns have the best defense in the world, they have the 85 Bears on defense, or their quarterbacks just suck. Because Deshaun Watson runs out there, one-minute drill, two incompletions, a sack, an illegal formation, and a false start. Todd Monken throws clipboard, ends practice, and Ashley Bastock says, looks like he threw something. We're talking about a Cleveland Browns. This is the direction of your NFL franchise is between Shedeur Sanders and Deshaun Watson. 310-840-4910. Brian in Columbus texts, lifelong Brown fan. Wow. Pause. We have to stop there. Like, that's dead today, Brian in Columbus. Lifelong Browns fan. Tough existence to have. Brian says, lifelong Browns fan of the show. I think at this point, just let it be Shedeur for the storyline. Okay. A couple things to unpack here. Again, lifelong Browns fan, that's tough. Number two is, if you are in a place as a fan where you're talking about your franchise having a quarterback or a player start or a player in the rotation because of the storyline, that's not good. That's not where you want to be. But I actually agree with Brian, 310-840-4910. Between the two, you know what you're going to get out of Deshaun Watson, and that is bad, old and bad. Jersey sales aren't going to skyrocket for Deshaun Watson. There are people, surely there are organizations pouring blood on people who wear Deshaun Watson jerseys, the way they do those fur coats that you wear downtown. You're not buying that. That's not getting you any new viewership. That's not getting you any pomp and circumstance. But the name Sanders is, and it's worked out really well for Deion at Colorado. When Shedeur was at Colorado, the GDP of Boulder grew by 33%. Deion Sanders, Shedeur Sanders, that name, that family is a money-making machine. If Shedeur Sanders is your starting quarterback, then you've got an opportunity to at least build storylines, to Brian's point. And we're at the point, if you're the Cleveland Browns, damn, building storylines might be the only thing you've got. Because winning football games, again, unless I'm off base and Cleveland has the best defense of all time after just giving up Myles Garrett, unless they have the best defense of all time and they're just running amok in spring training because of that, which I do not think is the case, there are foundational issues still with the Cleveland Browns that have not been eradicated, and their quarterback options are Deshaun Watson and Shedeur Sanders. They start their season at Jacksonville, loss. At Tampa, loss. Carolina at home. You got a fighter's chance there. I'll give you a fighter's chance against a team who went to the playoffs last year, by the way. Pittsburgh, loss. You go on the road against the New York Jets. Hell, I might just give the Browns a loss in that one for the hell of it. Before playing Baltimore, Tennessee, then going Pittsburgh, New Orleans, Houston. The Cleveland Browns, I look up and down the schedule and say, who's worse? Who's worse in the NFL than Cleveland? Maybe Tennessee. Maybe the Jets, both of which are on the first half of your schedule. Outside of that, I can help you scrounge together 5-6 wins tops if Deshaun Watson or Shedeur Sanders are your quarterback, and those are your only two options. Sorry, Dylan Gabriel is somewhere in there. Let's take you to the man who has the worst job in the world. This is like, I wish Mike Rowe would have done this. World's worst jobs? Dirtiest jobs? He should have been the Browns head coach for a day. Here's Todd Monken on his quarterback battle. Shedeur Sanders and Dylan Gabriel.
2: And then you mentioned that Deshaun's is better.
5: Hold on. What was that?
2: So that's what I'm asking.
5: I said Deshaun's better?
2: Were you saying that he's gotten better since camp or that he's better than Shedeur? I want to make sure.
5: I don't think I threw in there that he's better than Shedeur. No. I'm not sure I went that far, but I appreciate you trying to trap me in that.
2: I'm not.
4: Yeah. What? I mean, we went from, you know, you're the head coach of the Browns, you got to hold this whole thing together, to a reporter saying, hey, coach, you've said that Deshaun is better. And what the reporter is saying is pretty clear to me. He's just saying Deshaun Watson has gotten better, that Deshaun's progression is better. But Todd Monken's like, oh, yeah, you're going to try to get me, huh? You're going to try to get me there. No, I'm just saying you've mentioned that Deshaun is better. No, not better than Shedeur, but he's gotten better. Nope, you're not going to trap me. If those are the answers we're getting from the head coach, which I can't imagine being the head coach of a team who's battling, who's in a battle between Deshaun Watson and Shedeur Sanders. But what a crushing response if you're a fan, if you're Brian from Columbus, who's a fan of the Cleveland Browns, not only has to watch this slop on the field at training camp, but also has to reckon with the fact that your head coach can't answer simple questions because he gets offended, because he's looking to get offended. Deshaun Watson, Shedeur Sanders, Dylan Gabriel. Taylen Green, the Arkansas quarterback, somewhere in there. All of them bad. It is the Drake Toll Show, Westwood One Sports, the Westwood One Sports app. Phone line, text lines open, 310-840-4910. You can choose between any of the four, Kyler Murray, J.J. McCarthy, Deshaun Watson, and Shedeur Sanders. Would you take any at quarterback? Would you be excited about your NFL franchise? Would you be excited about this season, any of those guys for your quarterback? 310-840-4910. Let's go deeper into this whole J.J. McCarthy thing. And some context around how McCarthy's not alone for a list of recent names that have been benched or just stunk in the National Football League. And it's gotten to the point where some find it uncanny. It is the Drake Toll Show, Westwood One Sports, the Westwood One Sports app with Addie Bates producing. Good morning, Addie. Can I bounce this one off you?
6: Ooh, of course.
4: All right, so Sam Block tweets at the Block Spot. J.J. McCarthy, benched. Justin Fields, benched. He says benched after every name. I'm just going to read the names. Mm-hmm. J.J. McCarthy, Justin Fields, Zach Wilson, Dylan Gabriel, Anthony Richardson. We can park there here in a second. Kenny Pickett, Trey Lance, Mac Jones, Will Levis, the mayonnaise guy. All of them benched in the last three seasons. Block says the NFL has a quarterback development problem. The fact that Trey Lance, Will Levis, Dylan Gabriel, Zach Wilson are all benched, does that mean the National Football League has an issue?
6: No, absolutely not, because there are a million other players who can just prove you otherwise, okay? But here's the deal. I think there's a scouting issue. I think that we're looking at the wrong things. I think these guys are good college quarterbacks, but they aren't good NFL quarterbacks. There is a difference. We saw that 20 years ago with Vince Young, okay? What was he? He was fantastic in college. Yeah, sure, there were some issues with the Wonderlic that he wasn't really great at, but his play style was never going to work in the National Football League. And that's kind of the same thing with these quarterbacks. You're going to sit here and tell me that Dylan Gabriel, it's because we're not developing him, or maybe he just was never meant to be an NFL quarterback.
4: Good to be a foreign. Yeah, it does seem as though people are misremembering that it is not a foreign concept for a guy to get to NFL and not be good, for a guy to be bad in NFL. And also think about the quarterbacks come out of the college ranks every year. How many quarterbacks are drafted between 15 and 25 each season? There are 32 NFL teams. And if you take, there are years where the first round, there are five or six quarterbacks taken. I know we haven't had as loaded of draft classes the last 2 years for the quarterback position, or at least last year for the quarterback position. But there are seasons where five guys are taken in the first round. Eight guys are taken in the first round at the quarterback position. And the fact that they're not all panning out can't be an indictment on the entire NFL.
6: No, absolutely correct. I think that's just you're taking a handful of guys, but look at other young quarterbacks. Look at people who have actually, if you want to argue it's a development issue, okay, Bryce Young, starting quarterback. You could even say Tyler Shuck, even though he's not great, but I mean, he's earned that role. They could have gone and gotten someone else. They could have drafted someone else early on. The Saints could have. There are enough quarterbacks that kind of prove that wrong. And yes, everybody, let's pay attention to hand size. Let's look at the fingers. Maybe we should go into the brain to just see if they understand the game like they're supposed to. Because some of these guys, if you have to go into another spot, if you have to become nine, maybe you're not suited for this.
4: Well, and to push back on this take that the NFL has a quarterback development problem, listen to this. 2024 draft had six, because six is the max you've ever taken in the first round. But there are years of five or six guys. Caleb Williams, I mean, that's working out pretty damn well in Chicago. Took the team to the postseason last year. Got a win in the postseason in a legendary comeback against the Packers. Awesome. Jaden Daniels, that's working out fine for the Commanders. They're ahead of schedule with Jaden Daniels. I would say his rookie season was incredible. Drake May was a vote shy of the MVP. Michael Penix Jr., it's okay.

0: And Bo Nix. Bo Nix started in a conference championship game last year for Denver. And in that, Caleb Williams, Jaden Daniels, Drake May, Bo Nix. Hell, four of those guys already out of the 2024 draft class, a loaded quarterback class, the last loaded quarterback class we had. Four of those guys are already well on the way in the National Football League. Penix and J.J. McCarthy notwithstanding, they're a part of the conversation for guys who aren't developed. But heck, if those guys were all taking the top 12 picks, of those six names, for four of them to already be quarterbacks that you want in your franchise, showcases. Four of those guys were drafted in just 2024. They're already mainstays in the National Football League. There is not a development problem. Some guys just aren't ready for the NFL and won't be ready for the NFL. Hello, J.J. McCarthy.
1: The other thing is that some of these quarterbacks are coming from organizations, the Vikings, who haven't had a consistent quarterback. They've had a different quarterback every season. Okay, that's one of the Browns are known for, like, as the death of the quarterback. The Colts? You're gonna trust them with a quarterback? Like, come on.
0: Daniel Jones. Watch out. They just paid Daniel Jones. He's their quarterback. Don't badmouth the Colts, man. They know QBs. QBs when they see them. When we return, let's hear from Aaron Rodgers in an exclusive one-on-one. I'm going to take you to Steelers training camp, where he enlightens and shows us the depths of the mind. Rodgers, you can win a Super Bowl in Pittsburgh? Let's ask him. This is Westwood One Sports, the Westwood One Sports app. This is the Drake Toll Show.
2: Last year's top three picks are shining at camp. Titans QB Cam Ward, Jaguars two-way man Travis Hunter, and Giants edge rusher Abdul Carter. Could super sophomore campaigns be on the way for this trio? Westwood One Sports.
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1: 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It appears by its own numbers, the U.S. government seems insolvent. 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

0: talk storylines off the field. They want to talk about Rodgers and his family. They want to talk about Rodgers and his wife. They want to talk anything but Aaron Rodgers and football. Ladies and gentlemen, we have him now, Aaron Rodgers. I do want to talk about the game itself and how you've been able to develop as the quarterback of the Pittsburgh Steelers under Mike McCarthy. Aaron, how is training camp going so far?
1: I started deep on a journey where the ayahuasca is usually described as a grandmother spirit. And I met her and walked with her through past, present, and future lives. And it was the most beautiful experience I could possibly imagine. I literally was able to ask her question after question about things that were on my mind and have the most beautiful journey I could possibly imagine.
0: Okay. That's not where I thought we would take this. Aaron, just being back with the team at training camp, saying goodbye to the offseason, what's that been like?
1: The overwhelming sense of sadness and grief of what I was leaving behind. Mm-hmm. I just sat with that for hours, probably 2 hours, as I was begging grandmother to let me purge whatever was inside of me and needed to come out. And she said, not yet. Not yet, my son.
0: Aaron, if we're talking football, just strictly football, what's going through your brain on the field?
1: Incredible experiences from the past, heartbreak, failures, frustrations, deep, deep sadness. And then I perched at about 4:30 in the morning, finally, and laid there afterwards on my mat. And then open my eyes, and it felt like I was open my eyes for the first time.
0: Aaron Rodgers, everybody. Wow. That's the perfect segue to today's Biggest Losers of the Day. No, couldn't land Aaron Rodgers in a one-on-one today. But I was floored when this week's latest on Aaron Rodgers included taking grandma through his ayahuasca trip. There's one guy who spent his career. Remember when Aaron Rodgers won the Super Bowl as the quarterback of the Green Bay Packers? People forget that. People forget the Packers beating the Steelers for the Super Bowl. Aaron Rodgers was the quarterback. And since then, was that 16 years ago? Since then, Aaron Rodgers and every storyline around Aaron Rodgers in off seasons has been all but football. And instead, ayahuasca trips and the grandma spirit leading him into the great unknown of places of sadness and grief. I'm somehow confident, despite how vocal Aaron Rodgers is on, you know, going to the Pat McAfee show on ESPN and making political comments and being outspoken about some of the stranger conspiracy theories of the world, I am pretty confident after he retires at the end of this season, that will be the last that we hear of Aaron Rodgers. We will get to be done for a little bit with the Aaron Rodgers experience. Let's keep it our Biggest Losers of the Day. It is the Drake Toll Show, Westwood One Sports and the Westwood One Sports app. Drake Toll with you alongside Addie Bates and Laura Jimenez. Biggest Loser, Anthony Richardson. Ari Mirov tweets, the hashtag Colts will start Anthony Richardson at quarterback on Thursday night in their preseason opener against the hashtag Patriots, a potential trade showcase with his trade request still in place. Daniel Jones is the guy who just got paid by the Colts to be their quarterback. Anthony Richardson did not. There is no trust. There is no faith in Indianapolis in Anthony Richardson, and they're going to give him an opportunity to show his best on Thursday so he can be traded. It helps the Colts if he plays well. It helps Anthony Richardson if he plays well. Can be traded to a better situation, and the Colts can get a better trade package if he can show something on Thursday that is a semblance of being an NFL quarterback. Anthony Richardson has not been one of those in a while. And he is another example of a quarterback fall apart in the National Football League for guys like J.J. McCarthy that they go through. Deshaun Watson. The battles that we're seeing across the country that are falling flat. Like, would you take Anthony Richardson as your quarterback? 310-840-4910. Phone lines, text lines, still open. Keeping it for our Biggest Losers of the Day, J.J. McCarthy. Let's go right back to him, who has been benched by the Minnesota Vikings. And I'm going to bring this up a few times today. because it's the most stark example of McCarthy's career going downhill in college before he even got to the National Football League. Listen to this. In his 8 games before Connor Stallions was fired, remember Connor Stallions? He was the Michigan staffer who was allegedly scouting other teams, going to their games, standing on the sideline, learning their plays, possibly stealing plays ahead of Michigan football games. So when J.J. McCarthy stepped out there as the quarterback for the Blue, he had an inkling of what the defense would run because Stallions was in his ears. Well, in the 8 games with Stallions roaming the sideline, McCarthy had a 78 completion percentage, 225 yards per game, and 18 touchdowns to 3 interceptions. In the 5 games after, his completion percentage dropped by 10 points to 68%. His passing yards per game dropped by over 50 yards from 225 to 166. And in his last 5 games of the season without Connor Stallions, 1 touchdown, 1 interception. After throwing 18 touchdowns and 3 picks in his first 8 games. Since Connor Stallions has been away from J.J. McCarthy, J.J. McCarthy has not been a quarterback. His skid late in his college season to his skid in the NFL. I think we've seen the last of old number 9. How about our biggest winner of the day? Can we have one of those? Our biggest winner of the day on the Drake Tolles Show, Westwood One Sports and the Westwood One Sports app, is Raiders quarterback Fernando Mendoza.
2: Fernando.
0: Clint Kubiak, the new head coach of the Las Vegas Raiders, has now declared that Mendoza will get plenty of reps in their preseason opener. And against the Arizona Cardinals, he will be the focal point. Mendoza will have an opportunity to prove himself in front of the nation this week in the preseason. This comes in the wake of Max Crosby and Kirk Cousins getting in a fight last Friday, where the edge for the Las Vegas Raiders, Crosby came through the line a couple times at 11-on-11 and hit Kirk Cousins. Remember, the quarterback's got the red jersey on. Don't hit the quarterback. Max Crosby did it twice, and Clint Kubiak responded by suspending both Crosby and Kirk Cousins for Saturday's practice. And finally, we have audio from Clint Kubiak, the head coach of the Raiders, who spoke for the first time on the Crosby and Cousins skirmish.
3: Yeah, that's training camp. You know, those are 2 leaders of our team going at it. So that is part of camp. Obviously, you fight in the game, you throw a punch in the game, especially then you're out of the game. So we got to be smart, treat it like a game.
0: Addie Bates, local ball knower. You hear that from the head coach, Clint Kubiak, and say, rat's ass, that's invalid.
4: Gosh darn it, don't touch the quarterback. Do not tackle the quarterback. Do not hit him. I understand that these are, you know, their championship mindsets, whatever. They're very smart. They're leaders on the game. This isn't a game. No, I understand that. That's fine. But do not hit your quarterback. I don't know why that's an insane concept. I know people are saying Clint's doing a good job leading this team right now. I know some people on the network have been saying that, and I'll be the odd one out. Maybe I'm the odd one out. Maybe I'm crazy, and that's fine. You can call in and tell me I am, and I'll believe you. But that's not good leadership. That is not leadership.
0: Yeah, I would say if a wide receiver and a cornerback get into a little hand fighting, a little scuffle, yeah, like a rookie and a vet, like, yeah, all right, get him, Trent McDuffie. Yeah, you tell him. Come on, teach him a thing or two. When veteran edge is tackling veteran quarterback at training camp and you play for the same team, I'm going to put that down in the bad category if I can.
4: Yes. Because you're injuring the one guy that you need. I mean, yes, they have Fernando Mendoza, but we really haven't seen him to the extent that we've seen Kirk Cousins.
0: Yeah.
4: Maybe I'm wrong.
0: And now we'll see Fernando Mendoza as the starting quarterback for the Raiders this week. This is good news. Again, he was our biggest winner of the day in this context. Number 1 overall pick. We'll at least get his during the preseason. The Raiders have already announced going into the year, Kirk Cousins is the starting quarterback, and he will run with the ones in 2026. I'm hoping for the sake of Max Crosby, who really wants to win, for Raiders fans who want to win, Kirk Cousins is not going to get you to the playoffs. Kirk Cousins is not going to have a late career coming of age. Old man Cousins just becomes old man Tom Brady, the way that Tom's back half of his career went. I don't foresee that. I think Mendoza is your option to win in the future. And if you're telling me Mendoza won't play this year, if Mendoza won't start this year, you're going with Kirk Cousins, you're telling me you are not willing to compete. You're not.
4: The best part of that, by the way, was you singing Fernando to Orlando by the Book of Mormon. Not Fernando by ABBA.
0: Yeah, yeah, that's good. I'm going to Salt Lake City today. I fly out today. So the Book of Mormon, the Broadway musical, has been, it's top of mind. Orlando. Dang, wow. Addie Bates produces. Laura Jimenez runs the board. She caught me. I got caught. You just wait when we return. This wide receiver just bit someone. Oh, yeah. Who is it? He's a star. It's the Drake Toll Show.
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0: wise woman once told me, don't bite people.
1: Nothing from nothing leaves nothing.
0: That woman was my preschool teacher. I was 3.5 years old. And somehow that advice is something that could have been reiterated and probably should have been reiterated to Puka Nacua, the Los Angeles Rams wide receiver, the former BYU Cougar who has taken the NFL by storm and has also taken the ladies by storm. Puka has been marred in offseason. We kind of forgot about this. Did you? I think I forgot about this, to be transparent. When maybe I'm part of the problem. Puka Nacua has one of the better NFL seasons we've seen from a wide receiver in the 2020s. Leads the league in receptions, 129 of them last year for the Rams. This is a fifth-round pick, by the way, Puka Nacua. 129 receptions, 1,715 yards. That was second in the National Football League. 10 touchdowns, by the way. Puka Nacua was dominant in helping the Rams win and will be dominant this year again. In helping the Rams that are Super Bowl favorites right now, to anybody you ask across Las Vegas, they are the odds-on favorites to win the Super Bowl. But problem with Puka Nacua is he may be a biter. And he starts today's obituaries. Dead today, Puka Nacua. Sleeper NFL, Puka Nacua could still face a suspension for his off-season behavior, per Adam Schefter. What is that off-season behavior? In parentheses, bit a woman, / anti-Semitic remarks. In the same way that they say, you know, Bijan Robinson is out, and in parentheses it just says foot, Puka Nacua could still face a suspension for off-season behavior. In brackets, bit a woman, anti-Semitic remarks. It's still being reviewed by the NFL, but it is possible when the Rams versus 49ers play in Australia here in a few Wednesdays to open the NFL season. Puka Nacua does not play in that game. This is right alongside Nacua exiting training camp with groin soreness. Not only was Nacua a guy sidelined in training camp, but so was Myles Garrett over the course of yesterday. Second consecutive practice that Garrett missed. And the Rams were without Puka Nacua for a portion of practice after he left early, citing, again, groin soreness, which brought back up the fact that Puka Nacua might not play an entire NFL season in 2026 because of biting people and anti-Semitic remarks. It is the Drake Toll Show on Westwood One Sports and the Westwood One Sports app. Drake Toll with you. Addie Bates produces. Laura Jimenez runs the board. 310-840-4910. You can call or text the show all day long. Addie Bates. When did you first learn not to bite people?
2: In a non-consensual way, very young age. As a kid, when I was a kid.
0: Pause. Just throw that out there. Just give that a second to breathe. Puka Nacua, anti-Semitic remarks, biting a woman. I've mentioned this multiple times. If you want to crash a car very fast and evade police, if you would like to kidnap and rob people, if you want to drunk drive, the best place to do it is probably the National Football League. You being an NFL player, you can be exonerated from many things. I had forgotten for probably a month on end that Puka Nacua had, you know, maybe bit a woman and made really anti-Semitic bad remarks because, he is good at football. We once again give you a free pass if good at football.
2: My favorite was if you can look up the picture of the bite. Like, that is
0: it's a good bite.
2: It's a whole ass bite.
0: Yeah. It's a good bite. He got all... And, you know, we have dental records now, too. When you die, the first thing they look at your teeth. They're like, I don't know if it's him. Check the teeth. So we can take Puka Nacua's bite and corroborate it with the arm of this poor lady. Now, look, some people are into things. Bedroom door closes. And then some crazy things can happen. Puka Nacua, this wasn't even like a bedroom situation. This is like Puka's at a bar. And he's just like, no. Puka hungry. Sorry. My bad. And then thought we could just move on. And then on his way out, it's like, also, here's what I think about the Jewish community. Like, no! Stop! Stop, stop, stop, stop.
2: As he's getting escorted out by security, he's like, wait.
0: I got one more thing. Then calls out the rabbis of the world. He's like, Puka, don't do this. Don't say it. He's like, I'm going to say it.
2: Puka, no.
0: It's the scene in, Talladega Nights. Ricky Bobby, where they walk into the bar. It's the toilet. You've seen it. It's not too niche. You've seen Talladega Nights.
2: Ricky
0: Bobby.
2: Put a Talladega Nights meme in this rundown today.
0: And it's Will Ferrell struggling so hard as Sacha Baron Cohen is about to break his arm. It's like, come on, just say I like crepes. Just say I like crepes. It's like, I'm not going to do it.
2: Oh, those are those thin pancakes? Oh, I love them. Yeah, those are good. Those are good. So then just
0: say, that's all you got to do. Just say I like thin pancakes. That's a fair compromise, right? No, I can't do it. Like, Puka, don't say anything anti-Semitic or racist. He's like, I can't do it. I got to do it. It's like, don't, please. Puka Nacua. Dead today. Also dead today. Can you try on J.J. McCarthy for size? Per ESPN yesterday, Kyler Murray named the week one starting quarterback for the Minnesota Vikings. Jagger May tweets, au revoir, J.J. McCarthy, au revoir. With, once again, Sacha Baron Cohen, Talladega Nights, cigarette in hand. Great movie. I forgot just how good the movie is. I watched it on a plane again 2 or 3 weeks ago and came back. Like, there are cumulative 20 quotes in that movie you can go right back to. Ricky Bobby.
2: Yeah.
0: When he hits him with it, this is my husband, Gregory. And the whole place, profile and reasons. I think just that bar scene specifically, there are 4 or 5 quotes out of there from John C. Reilly, Sacha Baron Cohen, and Will Ferrell that rock. That movie's great, man. Dudes rock. I forget that sometimes. Then you watch a Will Ferrell, you watch Blades of Glory, The Iron Lotus, and you're right back. You're right back.
2: If you could dream it, you could do it.
0: It's provocative. It's provocative. Final obituary, dead today. Kyler Murray. Man, I don't know. Let's just, you can kill both of them. J.J. McCarthy and Kyler Murray, both those guys. The Minnesota Vikings are fighting a quarterback battle with J.J. McCarthy, who is bad at quarterback, and Kyler Murray, who is hurt at quarterback. We've only seen Kyler play one full season since 2021, and now he's the starting quarterback for the Minnesota Vikings. Here's why I don't think J.J. McCarthy should be too upset with the whole deal, because the odds aren't that bad that at some point in the year, Murray gets hurt or misses extended time, and in comes J.J. McCarthy to fill the quarterback spot. Murray, again, has played one complete season. It was a pretty good season. That was 2024. One complete season since 2021. And since then, it's just not, he's just Kyler Murray. What you had with Sam Darnold for the Minnesota Vikings a year ago was probably a lot better than having a quarterback battle with J.J. McCarthy and Kyler Murray. Now, we did hear from Kyler Murray on the entire deal, and this is a really almost apoplectic. He just sounds weird. Here's Kyler Murray on being named the starter.
3: Feels good. Obviously, any competitor, you play this game, you want a chance to lead the guys on Sunday, you know, and have opportunity to go win. I take this this job with great pride. You know, there's been a lot of great quarterback play here in the past, and I just hope to continue to carry that tradition on.
0: It's been a lot of great quarterback play in the past in Minnesota. I think Matt Cassel was there for a year. I mean, Kirk Cousins started his career there. Or did he start with Washington?
2: I don't know if I would say great, but there have been quarterbacks, that's for sure.
0: They have had some of the quarterbacks of all time. They've been rotating them every year, once a year for the last decade. But okay, thank you, Kyler, for your for your sentiment, but lack of historical context for the Minnesota Vikings. Kyler Murray is their starting quarterback. Good luck. Godspeed, Minnesota Vikings fans. 310-840-4910. How do you feel? 310-840-4910. Those are our obituaries. It is time for the quickie. Top 5 headlines in all of sports. Addie Bates reads them. Drake Toll responds. Please don't ask me anything about the Red Sox and Blue Jays 16-minute delay.
2: Here's your first headline. Bears Kobe.
0: Sorry.
2: No, that's okay. I was only talking.
0: This is bad. I know this is bad. 20 seconds. No one could explain it to me last night. Can you explain again what happened in the Red Sox-Blue Jays game?
2: Oh, my God. I called my dad and explained this to him last night as well. Okay.
0: Pretend I'm your dad. Don't make it weird.
2: No, I don't like that, actually. He's Mexican, you're blonde, so this is already a little different. So basically what happened is everybody on the field kind of forgot that there what the count was, like how many outs there were, everything.
0: Okay.
2: The scoreboard also got it wrong. It said there were two outs. So if you're, let's say you're on third and two outs, okay, someone hits the ball, what do you do?
0: Someone hits the ball in the air, fly ball.
2: Yeah, but there's two outs.
0: Oh, then I'm walking to the dugout. Yeah, yeah.
2: Or, you know, you're just running on contact because you don't know what's going on, right?
0: Yes, you're right.
2: So the ball is in the air, and the scoreboard changes from two outs to one outs because there was one out. But here's the deal. No one, this wasn't like an inning where people had scored. Like, people, everybody on the field just forgot how many outs there were. So even though he didn't tag up, he just went because he thought it was two outs. They
0: from
2: went
0: third
2: back
0: to home.
2: Yeah, they went back, and they looked at, they reviewed everything. Nobody really knew what the how many outs there were. Like, it was a colossal failure. And so then what they did is there's a rule in MLB where they allowed him to run. Now, it doesn't, at the end of the day, it doesn't really matter. The Red Sox still lost.
0: Yeah.
2: But the scoreboard was off, and everybody was going off of that, too.
0: So, one out, guy catches a fly ball. Dude from third did not tag up, just walked home. How did they not call him out at third?
2: Because it's a rule check. I'm trying to find the exact. So here it is. You ready?
0: Yep.
2: MLB rule 5.09(c)(4).
0: Good.
2: Appeal play may require an umpire to recognize an apparent fourth out. If the third out is made during a play in which an appeal play is sustained on another runner, the appeal play decision takes precedent in determining the out. If there is more than one appeal during a play that ends a half inning, the defense may elect to take the out that gives it the advantage. For the purpose of this rule, the defensive team has left the field when the pitcher and all infielders have left fair territory on their way to the bench or clubhouse.
0: Okay. Well, I am a little less confused. Progress. All right.
2: So, like, the managers thought that the inning was over because the home plate the home plate umpire, Charlie Ramos, waved off the run and said that during all the confusion, he was never given the opportunity to appeal Siegler not tagging up from third.
0: Gotcha. Okay. Then since I'm more there now. It's almost like you were so confused, the rules ate themselves. And so you just have to just let them score. Don't question it.
2: Just let them score.
0: Yep.
2: All right. Well, here's your first real headline. Bears Kobe Bryant undergoes knee surgery, and he'll be out 4 to 6 months.
0: Ooh. Kansas kid, man. Good, really good defensive back, and a pretty pivotal piece for what the Bears are expected to utilize in their defense this year. And with Bryant not out there, I mean, hey, this can go unsaid. Bad. Worse. Had surgery on August 7th, so a few days ago. We probably won't see him in 2026-27. His season is likely over. It's a big blow for the Bears. It's a half minute. We got to hurry a little bit.
2: New York Yankees strike $2.6 billion financing deal with Apollo.
0: They sold their soul. The Yankees sold their soul. 310-840-4910. I'll take your calls and texts on this. I saw a lot of Yankees fans, Major League Baseball fans, that were upset about the Yankees making this move. Well, how much money did you say?
2: $2.6 billion.
0: Billion, yeah. So this private equity?
2: Yes.
0: I was reading about it last night. Selling out private equity for $2.6 billion. I mean, now look, I'd do a lot of things for $2.6 billion, but you're the Yankees. Selling out like that, I don't think it's going to... I mean, now somebody else becoming an effective brain trust for the New York Yankees, that can't end well. I don't like it. It's a minute.
2: CBS says there's no timetable on Romo's future after arrest.
0: He did drive drunk, inebriated, intoxicated, if you will. So there's that piece here. I'm excited to see how J.J. Watt does. I'm rooting for Tony Romo. I don't hate Romo as much as the rest of the world. I'm not completely out on the guy. I would like to see a rise to a resurgence to glory for Romo. I just don't think it's going to happen. I think what CBS will likely do is just go with J.J. Watt in the booth permanently with Jim Nance, and we can't get around that. I think a majority of fans that I've heard from would agree their viewing experience is better without Tony Romo, So maybe this is good for the world, and I'm just not. I should hate Tony Romo in the booth more than I do, because I don't.
2: Here's your next headline. Champion Knicks to face Sixers LeBron in NBA triple header.
0: Yeah. Even cooler. Christmas Day, Spurs at the Knicks. Yeah. The NBA releasing its schedule yesterday. Opening night, Celtics, Pistons, Sixers, and Knicks. It's going to be awesome. I'm excited to see the Knicks beat the Sixers by 28 points so we can stop talking about LeBron James. It's a minute.
2: Final headline, awful Kyle Raleigh takes blame as Mariners lose fifth game in a row.
0: They're bad. You know, they're still in the running in the AL West, too, because the entire AL West is so putrid. I think the Astros, yep, they're the only team above 500 at 61-60. Rangers sit at 60-60. The Mariners, like, 5.5 games back of Houston for the first spot. They're still somehow in the running in the West, and there's still time to clean it up. But Cal Raleigh has been unequivocally a part of the problem this year for the Mariners. They are bad.
2: It's great. I love to see it. Those are your headlines for the day.
0: Let's take you out to... He's back. He's so back. Let's take you out to Minnesota to the Vikings Radio Network. Did the Vikings just make a terrible mistake by naming Kyler Murray their starting quarterback? That's up next. This is the Drake Toll Show.
4: Kyler Murray has been named Minnesota's starting quarterback. He'll be the Vikings' fourth week one starter in the last 4 years. Can the former first overall pick get Minnesota back to the playoffs? Westwood One Sports.
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0: The Vikings have elected to start Kyler Murray in 2026 as their signal caller. 310-840-4910. 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McCarthy and Kyler Murray. Now, this isn't near as bad as the quarterback battle we talked about for a large portion of the show today between Deshaun Watson and Shedeur Sanders in Cleveland. 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Minnesota Vikings going with Kyler Murray are going with a guy who has been injured. The best ability is availability, and Kyler Murray has played one complete NFL season since the year 2020. One complete, full, like, really good, valuable, I played 17 game. Kyler Murray's gotten one of those in his back pocket, and that was in Arizona in 2024. Now, in that season, he was good. He was good in 2024. 17 games. 69% completion percentage. It's a career high for him. 3,800 yards, 21 touchdowns to 11 interceptions. Those numbers could be better, but 500 rushing yards to go with it. Kyler Murray was good. And you'll remember when Kyler Murray first got to the NFL. He was rookie of the year. He threw for 3,700 yards, rushed for 500. You thought from the jump, from 2019, like, oh, shoot, Kyler Murray has an opportunity to be a franchise quarterback in the National Football League. Now look at him. He goes from Arizona after playing five games last season due to injury. Heck, he only played eight games in 2023 due to injury. He missed five games in 2022 due to injury, even a few games in 2021 due to injury. The guy who's been banged up walks into Minnesota and steals the job from nine. Steals the job from J.J. McCarthy, who is the starting quarterback for the Vikings a year ago and the 10th overall pick in the NFL draft. Can you say flop? I don't think we have a Jared Goff situation on our hands. You'll remember that Jared Goff was kind of this contentious member of the NFL. Nobody thought Jared Goff was going to be what he is with the Detroit Lions back when he was playing for in a fledgling part of his career with the L.A. Rams. Goff got to the NFL, started for the Rams, and his first two seasons, there were question marks around Jared Goff. Even toward the end of his tenure in L.A., the passing yards were still there, but the touchdowns were down, the interceptions were up, and you wondered after his first season, okay, is Goff going to be an NFL quarterback? Then it's like this ebb and flow, and I didn't think Jared Goff was going to walk into Detroit and be a 4,000-yard passer each of the last 4 years, a 4,500-yard passer each of the last 3 years. Jared Goff has done that. He has revitalized his career and seen a resurgence in the NFL. You want a better example than Jared Goff of guys who have come out of nowhere and just dominated all of a sudden? Of guys who 3 years ago, if you said, hey, this dude's going to be legit, this dude's going to be an everyday starter, you want this dude on your fantasy football team? You know who I wouldn't have put on that list? Sam Darnold. The same Sam Darnold who goes to Carolina from the New York Jets, who tried to destroy his career, goes to Carolina, who also tried to destroy his career. He's bad in his stint in Carolina, finds himself in San Francisco as a backup for a year. Then Minnesota's like, I don't know, shoot, man, fine, we'll take Sam Darnold. They bring him in, he throws for 4,300 yards and 35 touchdowns just to go out west to Seattle and win the Super Bowl. I don't think J.J. McCarthy is going to be that. How am I tying in Sam Darnold or Jared Goff to J.J. McCarthy? I'm telling you the examples of guys who walked into the NFL and had contentious beginnings to their career and then somewhere along the way found it and became good, became mainstays, became staples. J.J. McCarthy is not going to be that guy. J.J. McCarthy's career in the NFL is over. I'm not saying that is like some good news or relishing. Like J.J., he didn't steal my girlfriend in high school, though multiple people did. He didn't steal my girlfriend in high school. But I can look at the metrics, the numbers. I can look at the rhetoric. I can listen to J.J. McCarthy and tell you why this isn't going to work out. Can I start with a baseline? Can I start with a conspiracy theory? I'd like to if I can. I think J.J. McCarthy is a different quarterback Not by some metric of an injury in the National Football League or, oh, maybe a hard adjustment to the National Football League. No, there are numbers to back up J.J. McCarthy and the conspiracy theory that he's not been the same ever since he parted ways with his old trusted steed, Connor Stallions. You know that name. Connor Stallions is the guy who was at Michigan, and he was allegedly scouting out other teams and games, would buy tickets to sit front row at an Ohio State game. Connor Stallions would show up at a university, somehow on the sidelines, in a disguise, and start stealing plays to pick apart Michigan's opponents. When J.J. McCarthy had Connor Stallions, in his eight games with Connor Stallions, his final season in college football, 78% completion percentage, 225 passing yards per game, 18 touchdowns to three interceptions in those eight games. In the five games after Connor Stallions resigned, McCarthy, 68% completion percentage. That's down 10%. 166 pass yards per game. That's down 60 yards. And in his first eight games, 18-3 touchdown to interception ratio. In his last five games without Connor Stallions, the electric scout, in five games, one touchdown, one interception. J.J. McCarthy was neutralized without Connor Stallions. Well, damn, man, it's almost like when you know what the defense is doing, when you know the plays, it's almost like when your coach is notably cheating to the point that he has to resign, NCAA investigates you, maybe you do a little bit better. And the Vikings wanted to take that guy 10th overall in the NFL draft. They did. But that's not the week. Let's go past the conspiracy theories. Here's the reason of the back of my brain, what the conspiracy theorist in me wants to believe why J.J. McCarthy will not work out in the NFL, the numbers that back up that J.J. McCarthy is bad, and heck, you can take his numbers from last season. When healthy is 10 games. McCarthy had a 57. I almost cut him short. A 57% completion percentage. 1,600 yards. Again, 10 games played. 57% completion percentage. 1,600 yards. 11 touchdowns. 12 interceptions. His QBR, listen to this, his QBR was 35.6. If your QBR can be an ACT score, we have a problem. Your QBR is bad. McCarthy was not good. With virtually the same, by the way, hello. Hey, J.J. McCarthy. Drake Toll here, the Drake Toll Show. Westwood One Sports. Front row. Yes. Hey. You're throwing the ball to Justin Jefferson. Could you speak for yourself? Could you stand up for yourself? You're throwing the ball to Justin Jefferson. What excuse do you have, J.J. McCarthy? Sam Darnold took a very similar iteration of this team with the same coaching staff. Kevin O'Connell, the head coach. Sam Darnold took this team to the playoffs. Back when we thought Sam Darnold was actually ass, he took this team to the playoffs. J.J. McCarthy, what's your excuse? I think, now that I've given you the numbers, I think it really started day one in Minnesota that you could start to read the tea leaves and say, should we have drafted this guy 10th overall? Was McCarthy the answer? Because the second he arrived in Minnesota, he started saying things that your radar, you perk up a bit on your radar and say, that's weird. And it began when he was talking about himself in the first person. Here is J.J. McCarthy saying, I'm betting on nine. I've got an alter ego on the football field. I call him nine.
1: You go to a different place in your mind, like on game day?
2: I feel like I do. Yeah, there's definitely a level of a switch that gets flipped. You know, for me, it's, you know, that I call him nine. Nine comes out and I got to understand, like, okay, he can't be at his peak performance throughout 3.5 hours.
0: He's talking about himself. I call him nine. Like, I don't wake up to go to on the radio every day and be like, "Ooh, okay." My eyes roll back in my head. I call him Toll. You're about to get it. You're about to get to my alter ego radio presence. You don't show up to work at Goldman Sachs like, they're not about to get Kevin. They're about to get Lawrence. You all got Lawrenced today. You don't have a nickname for yourself. When your eyes roll back in your head, you become a different demon, a different beast. That's weird. It's not normal. I call him nine. He's a separate, this is some Aaron Rodgers ayahuasca stuff. I call him nine. He's a separate being. He is not me. He is my, this is when Garth Brooks thought he was Chris Gaines. Do you remember this? Garth Brooks released an album as a different human being because he went through an early 2000s identity crisis where he thought he was Chris Gaines. He was making a movie. He was going to act for a little bit. Garth Brooks, the country singer, two piña coladas. I don't know why. That's probably his like 13th best known song. I'm not sure why I picked that one. Garth Brooks does a movie where his parents are these former Olympians in the United States, and they have a child who is Garth Brooks. And his name is Chris Gaines in the movie. And he has this really whack haircut. He's got like deep eyeliner and a haircut that slashes across his face. He released an album with Chris Gaines as the cover photo. And Garth would take interviews. And there was a spot in the early 2000s. We thought we lost Garth Brooks for good. Like, oh no, he didn't play a damn down of football, but the CTE got to him. Cause Garth's coming to the podium being like, you know, Chris is happy to be here. Chris is this beautiful being. And I was like, whoa. When we start referring to ourselves, our alter ego, at the podium, everybody, it was bad when Garth Brooks did it, right? But when J.J. McCarthy did it, were Vikings fans excited? Like, yeah! Come on, nine! It's weird. It was the first example of J.J. McCarthy being weird and how this whole thing might not work out. So if that's the case, if McCarthy all of a sudden is not the starting quarterback for the Minnesota Vikings, one could assume that, hey, I know I'm still pretty young. I got 4 years of guaranteed money, but I want to play. Do you think, let's go to J.J. McCarthy. J.J., would you think about a trade at this point?
2: I think I made it very clear I wanted to be here before I got here. And I love this organization. I love the coaching staff. I absolutely love these players to death. This is where I want to be. You know, I feel like I can thrive in this system. And, you know, it's just, you know, everything played out exactly how I wanted it. I wouldn't want anything else to change.
0: Yeah. I think what he's saying is everything played out. Him going to Minnesota played out as he wanted it. And he didn't want that to change his existence in Minnesota. But now McCarthy has been benched in favor of the broken Kyler Murray. Kyler Murray is a guy with, he's a torso and arms. He's no legs. We have like a tourniquet down there. And he's the starting quarterback for the Minnesota Vikings because J.J. McCarthy could not get the job done. Very obviously was not a leader in the clubhouse. J.J. McCarthy very obviously is the number 10 overall pick. After he parted ways with Connor Stallions, just became a defective quarterback. Out of a class, by the way, if you want to feel worse for the Minnesota Vikings, this is one of the most loaded quarterback classes in the history of the National Football League. Caleb Williams, drafted number 1 overall. Jaden Daniels, drafted number 2 overall. Drake May, drafted number 3 overall. Each of those guys has made their mark in the NFL already. Michael Penix Jr. was a top 10 draft pick who you could loop in with J.J. McCarthy as being another guy to point out and say, this is not working out too well. McCarthy taken 10th overall, and Bo Nix, who played in a conference title game a year ago, or got his team to a conference title game, the Denver Broncos. That Bo Nix, drafted number 12 overall by the Denver Broncos. Surely the Vikings are looking around now going, damn, we could have gotten Bo Nix. What? He was available? Damn, we could have traded up and gotten Drake May. Oh, Caleb Williams was in the fold. You got J.J. McCarthy, and now somehow transitive property by getting J.J. McCarthy, Kyler Murray is your starting quarterback. Dark times ahead. I don't have confidence in this iteration of the Minnesota Vikings. You know what else I don't have confidence in? College football media. The college football preseason top 25 has been released by one outlet, and they have gone egregiously off the rails. Where is your team? That's up next. 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

0: No! There's no way! The Ohio State Buckeyes, ranked number one in the college football preseason, on three, put out their 2026 CFB preseason top 25 yesterday. And to bring in someone who is fuming over this, everybody give it up for Addy Bates, producer of the Drake Toll Show. It is time for today's Idiots of the Day.
1: Idiot of the Day.
0: All right, Addy's not the idiot. That's not where I'm going with this. No, no, no. On three,
2: release.
0: It's college football preseason top 25. Number one, Ohio State. That's weird. Shouldn't that be Texas? Number two, Oregon. That's weird. Shouldn't that be Texas? Number three, the Texas Longhorns. How egregious is it? Notable Austin ball knower, notably from Austin, Texas. How egregious is it that the Texas Longhorns are third in their preseason rankings behind Ohio State?
2: Is on three, are they working with like crypto? Are they working with Kalshi? Is this the poly market?
0: Oh, wow. Nice. Nice.
2: Huh?

0: that what they're getting these numbers
1: from? Well, if you're asking, I think yes, actually. I do think they're sponsored by a few of those.
0: So here we go. My trust in them already tanked, okay?
1: All right.
0: Okay. You guys look here, okay? You see me? We got Matthew McConaughey. We got Arch Manning. We got Sark. Have you ever seen The Wolf of Wall Street?
1: I have seen The Wolf of Wall Street. It's overrated, but I'm interested to see where you're lame.
0: That's the breathing exercises the McConaughey's doing. That's what the Longhorns are doing right now. UK Sark? Yes.
1: He's coked out of his mind.
0: That is Arch Manning out there, allegedly. We don't have any reports to say otherwise.
1: What's happening right now? We've lost sight of something here.
0: Texas, you're telling me, do you think Oregon is better than Texas?
1: I do have Oregon in my top three preseason, but I reluctantly, as someone who went to Baylor and grew up an Arkansas fan, so like hating Texas was part of my DNA, I now hate every college football team equally, so I do have Texas as number one in my preseason poll.
0: You hate every, other than BYU, but why do you have Texas ranked as number one in your BYU poll? In your college football poll.
1: No one is spending more than Ohio State, by the way. Mm-hmm. I have it on good authority the roster could push up to $80 million in football when all is said and done this year. Texas returning production, offensive line namely. I'm still not buying Arch Manning top three quarterback in college football. I think more around the 5 to 7 range. Dante Moore. I think Arch Manning and like John Mateer are in a fun category in the middle of like both good quarterbacks. Don't be mad at that. John Mateer's really good.
0: I don't know. I saw him last year. He wasn't that great.
1: Just because he's the Oklahoma guy, but he's been injured. I think I have Texas at number one. It's the trenches. Nobody has better trenches in college football than Texas.
0: I agree. I'm going to ignore the John Mateer comp because even when he wasn't injured, it was like the same way last year. Everybody's high on these random guys like Lenore Sellers, he wasn't great. I'm sorry. These guys just aren't great. And sure, I'll defend Arch Manning, but I think we're getting a different Arch Manning this year. Sark said that, he's yelling at players in practice. Like, he's kind of being assertive. I feel like we didn't see that last year. He's very timid. And I think that's because the media, everything was just like, oh, he's going to go number one. Oh, now he sucks. We built him up. We tore him down. And now you have this guy. We lit a fire under his ass. And I think that is going to be key for Texas's success this season.
1: I like John Mateer. I'm sorry. I don't know. I didn't mean to offend you with that. I thought it was a nice comparison. I think John Mateer is going to be one of the top 10 quarterbacks in college football.
0: After watching him enough, I understand he was injured,
1: I put Arch over maybe a tick over John Mateer, over Marcel Reed. I think Trinidad Chambliss is top three in college football for sure.
0: Well, yeah, he's been there for like 10 years now.
1: He played 4 years at Ferris State, and then a year at Ole Miss. Now this will be second year. He's on a six year. Yeah.
0: Yeah. It's like the college kid going back to like high school, like homecoming. It's weird. That's how
1: Dante
0: that feels.
1: Dante Moore, Jaden Maiava is going to be good. I think we're undervaluing how good Brendan Sorsby is going to be in the prison league. Guy can really throw it around the yard. Indiana, they just went and got the TCU kid. I think it's pretty, that's fair. I don't like, BYU at 15, you mentioned BYU. I am pretty high on BYU this year. They have the third highest return production of any team in college football, including offensive and defensive line. Have questions at wide receiver, their skill position still, but their offensive line is going to carry them to be pretty good. Texas Tech at 11, undervalued. They're going to be a top 8 team in college football. They probably won't lose a game. Their strength of schedule is not incredible, but they keep being dodged by non-conference opponents, which is a whole storyline within itself. Notre Dame at 5. This could be the year for Marcus Freeman. Oregon, Notre Dame. Like, if any year was the year, Oregon and Notre Dame both. Here's your year to do it. Go win a national championship. On 3 has LSU at number 12. Notably, first-year head coach Matt Campbell and Penn State at number 18. They get the Florida Gators. It is great. Hey. Florida Gators, who were 3-9 last season, are number 25 in the On 3 preseason top 25 college football poll. Any other qualms to this list, by the way?
0: Yeah, I think the big one for me is Penn State. I think there's just too much in the air on that one. And everybody had them ranked high last year. I saw them at 2. I saw that in every single ranking. And so I'm not high on Penn State. You have a new head coach coming in. I get it. You have, this new quarterback. Like, it's just, there's too many variables for Penn State in particular to put them in the top 25 for me.
2: I think USC makes the college football playoff. I'll make that case for the next month. I think USC makes the college football playoff. 310-840-4910. Do you know where your football team is? Do you know where your children are? That's the On3 College Football Preseason Top 25, part of our Idiots of the Day. Let's keep them rolling on the Drake Toll Show, Westwood One Sports, and the Westwood One Sports app. Idiot of the Day, Aaron Rodgers. This interview came out, and let's talk about anything but football. Hey, Aaron, after pulling this from a podcast appearance recently, I'd love to know maybe if he's talking about how training camp's going so far.
3: I started deep on a journey where the ayahuasca is usually described as a grandmother spirit, and I met her and walked with her through past, present, and future lives. And it was the most beautiful experience I could possibly imagine. I literally was able to ask her question after question about things that were on my mind and have the most beautiful journey I could possibly imagine.
2: Okay, that's the starting quarterback of the Pittsburgh Steelers, Aaron Rodgers. Aaron, no. How are you feeling to be back with the team at training camp and say goodbye to the offseason?
3: The overwhelming sense of sadness and grief of what I was leaving behind. Mm-hmm. I just sat with that for hours, probably 2 hours, as I was begging grandmother to let me purge whatever was inside of me and need to come out. And she said, not yet, my son. There's more.
2: Hey, Aaron, you're the starting quarterback of the Pittsburgh Steelers. Mike McCarthy's the head coach, coming back for another year. It's a lot about grandmother and ayahuasca. Could you just, one last thing, please. Let's talk football. What's going through your brain on the field right now?
3: Incredible experiences from the past, heartbreak, failures, frustrations, deep, deep sadness. And then I perched at about 4:30 in the morning, finally, and laid there afterwards on my mat and then opened my eyes. And it felt like I was opening my eyes for the first time.
2: Addy, that is an NFL starting quarterback telling us how the grandmother spirit, while he was on deep drugs, led him through the forest of despair and darkness until he purged at 4:30 in the morning.
0: I'm not seeing the issue.
2: Yeah, I don't think I want that to be my starting quarterback.
0: Oh.
2: You guys can have him. You, the Pittsburgh Steelers fans, you can have old man Aaron Rodgers.
0: I don't know. You'd be surprised. You know Sean White, the snowboarder?
2: What do you mean by snowboarder? Because... When I was in college, our quarterback loved to snowboard at the local bar every Thursday, Friday, and Saturday.
0: You know the Olympian, Sean White?
2: I do know Sean White. Yes.
0: When it comes out, oh, he was high when he did this. You know what? Give him another gold medal. That's even more impressive. That is more impressive. That's how I feel about that.
2: Sean White had the damn grandmother spirit leading him down the mountain, and you guys are upset?
0: That is impressive that he could do that. So Aaron Rodgers, yes, I'm impressive. If you have the grandmother spirit with you, you know, rest easy.
2: Namaste. Namaste. We'll see you in Valhalla, Aaron Rodgers. It is, I just want to reemphasize, starting quarterback of a National Football League team, of an NFL football team. Aaron Rodgers just said that about his grandma spirit in Iowa.
0: Would you rather invite women or say anti-Semitic remarks or, you know, massage parlor stuff or...
2: Crash cars. Yeah.
0: Evade
2: police and kidnap people. No. This is a very good point. Aaron Rodgers' drug use is probably the least of our problems out of the NFL. #free4. Nine. I'm riding with nine. We're on our Idiots of the Day, the Drake Toll Show, Westwood One Sports, the Westwood One Sports app. Don't go anywhere, Addy. Idiot of the Day, Paul Skeens. Last night, his fastest pitch was 96.5 miles per hour. He was pulled after 65 pitches. His velocity has been down big time the last 2 months. We are actively losing Paul Skeens.
0: I've seen people say, hey, you don't actually know what's going on because the third time he gets through a lineup, the opposing batting average is .325. That is not the problem. The problem is the velocity there. Sure, he went 5 innings and threw 65 pitches and was pulled, but he never got above 97 miles per hour. This is Paul Skeens, who can consistently, like Jacob Mizorowski, the pitcher for the Brewers, he can consistently throw 100+. And what happens when Drake Toll, what happens when you see a dip in velocity usually?
2: Well, you probably are either hurt or you get pulled.
0: Yeah, and if it's a consistently dip in velocity, that's usually the old
2: you're hurt,
0: Tommy John.
2: Right? Yeah, that's what they do to you. That's what they do. They name a surgery after you. They got to tear that elbow up and restart.
0: I mean, he's also put on weight. People are saying that, so maybe they're trying to give him
2: he's
0: the old Alec Manoah.
2: Now?
0: Yeah, that's like Alec Manoah. He got fat. But if it's the velocity that makes me think that old UCO.
2: The getting fat seemed to work for like Johnny Cueto
1: and CC Sabathia. He was a pretty good guy. Bartolo Colon hit a home run that one time. He was a Cy Young Award winner, Bartolo Colon. Don't go there. Don't go there. Don't you call my king Bartolo Colon fat. I'm not taking that today. That is Addie Bates, producer of the Drake Toll Show. Laura Jimenez runs the board. Those are your idiots of the day today. And you can, of course, include the Cleveland Browns in there. And you know what? Fine. Aaron Glenn, the New York Jets. Why not? That's just... Every day we can put the Browns, the Jets, somewhere are idiots of the day. And let's keep it on that topic. An NFL player just bit a woman. And that NFL player might be the best wide receiver in the National Football League. When we come back, we're not talking about how to drive manual cars. No, we're talking the National Football League and the guy who bit someone. It is Westwood One Sports and the Westwood One Sports app. You can call or text the show at 310-840-4910, 310-840-4910. 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

0: whenever I'm in public, I go to the bar. You know what? And I don't dislike the bar. Probably 3 or 4 weeks ago, I was in Nashville, Tennessee. And a buddy of mine's like, "Hey, let's go out. Let's do it. We'll go to the club tonight. We'll go to this rooftop bar. We'll have a few Miller Lights. It'll be fun." We get up there. Diego Pavia's in one corner. The Hughes brothers are in another corner. And then in our corner, up walks Dan and Shay, the country artists. And buddy's like, "Hey man, this is Dan and Shay." You know, shake their hands, dap them up, meet them. Like, "Hey, good to see you guys. Nice to be with you guys." We're all kind of hanging out with this like, you know, party animals group. The buddy who has the table at one point looks over to me. He's like, "Hey, I got a question for you. This might be crass." He's like, "Which one's Dan and which one's Shay?" It's like, you got me there. Like, I'm kind of stuck. But I can tell you that in going, you know, you have a couple beers, you get back home by 2 o'clock, 3 o'clock, get a hot dog on the street, and then you're asleep in your cozy little bed. What I didn't do, what I don't do over the course of those nights is bite people, usually. Puka Nacua, on the other hand, did this offseason. Should we be worried about the Los Angeles Rams as some of these off the field and now on field storylines and injuries pile up? Should we be worried? Are you worried about the LA Rams? 310-840-4910. And here's let me give you context on why I asked that question. In the latest Rams news, it's an injury update. I pull up the, you know, 3 or 4 different major networks, and yesterday, the first thing I see, injury news for LA Rams. Think, okay, all right, who's injured? Oh, Puka Nacua and Myles Garrett. Defensive end Myles Garrett, per ESPN, is dealing with swelling in his knee and did not take part in the team's joint practice on Tuesday against the Dallas Cowboys. It would be the second consecutive practice that Myles Garrett, the reigning defensive player of the year who came over from the Cleveland Browns, his second consecutive practice missed. The Rams were without Puka Nacua for a portion of practice yesterday after he left early as well. Even McVay said he didn't know what Puka was dealing with, but that he was not able to finish practice. Ian Rappaport, in the most recent report, says Nacua is dealing with groin soreness and the Rams are being precautionary. Now, it's training camp, okay? It's training camp. If a guy doesn't want to practice, if a guy doesn't want to play, if a guy's not, then that's fine. For Myles Garrett, McVay even said that he's at about 85%. He said, "I don't know what 100% is going to look like. But if what Myles Garrett's giving him is 85%, the Rams feel confident." But maybe if we're going to unpack, and I thought ESPN did a really good article this week about NFL favorites who have fallen short in the past. These large favorites going into a season, like the 2018 New England Patriots were massive favorites going into a year, and they didn't fall apart. Some of those Favre-led Green Bay Packers teams were big NFL favorites going into a year, and they didn't fall apart. What can the Rams do to avoid being one of the disappointments of the National Football League as a team that right now, if you asked a Kalshi or a Poly market, the Rams have a 25% chance to go to the Super Bowl. That's unheard of. That doesn't happen. 25, if you put $100 down right now on the Rams to make the Super Bowl and they go, you get $400 back, depending on what Vegas site you're using, what betting site you're using. That is stunning, man. The Rams are heavy favorites in 2026, but is there cause for worry? Are there reasons you should look at the LA Rams and say, "I don't know about it"? I almost want to prepare us for the idea that if it does fall apart for the Los Angeles Rams, what are we going to do? What are we going to point out? What are the issues going to be? It was Bill Barnwell who did the article from ESPN. And he broke down these great teams in the National Football League. 310-840-4910. If it doesn't work out for the Rams, why? Are you worried about the LA Rams? It's the Drake Toll Show on Westwood One Sports and the Westwood One Sports app. Drake Toll with you. I can point to a couple reasons that the LA Rams might fall into this category of teams that disappointed. In 2017, for example, the New England Patriots had a 20% chance to win the Super Bowl going into the year. The rest of the NFL, the gap between them and the second highest odds was 11.5%. New England lost the Super Bowl. 2007, kind of the same situation. New England had a 21% chance going into the year to win the Super Bowl. They lost to the Giants in the big game. The 96 49ers, 19% chance to win the Super Bowl. They lost the divisional round to the Packers 35-14. The 2002 St. Louis Rams. The Rams had lost in the prior year's Super Bowl, but that 2002 iteration was the favorite to win the Super Bowl going into the year and had a gap on the rest of the NFL by 8%, their odds to win the Super Bowl. That Rams team missed the playoffs. What if we're looking at a 2026 St. Louis Rams turned LA Rams that do what the 2002 St. Louis Rams did, be a massive favorite going into the year and then implode and either miss the postseason, not make the Super Bowl, not win? One of my favorite bets in the world right now, by the way, is for the Rams to go to the Super Bowl. They're my champion. I'm not going to overthink this thing. Going into the postseason last year, it was the Seattle Seahawks. I'm not going to overthink this. I'm going defense. Going into this year, let's go defense again. Myles Garrett and the impending return of Aaron Donald. How are you going to bet against the LA Rams? But what if there are cracks in the foundation? What if you're looking at a now banged up Myles Garrett or a now banged up Puka Nacua, and they're going to tell you it's precautionary, but are you worried about a Rams who also didn't have a seamless or spotless offseason? Puka has become maybe the best wide receiver in the National Football League. I think you put him right there with Jackson Smith and Jigba. And since Puka was drafted in the fifth round in 2023, he's taken the league by storm. 129 receptions last year. That's a silly number. 129 receptions. 1,715 yards was second in the National Football League, and he was tied for sixth in the NFL with 10 touchdowns. Puka Nacua is a stud. The problem with Puka Nacua on the field, the problem with Puka Nacua who represents the LA Rams wearing number 12, is the Puka Nacua off the field can't stop biting people. And Puka has had, yet again, in these, what happens is, oh man, groin soreness? Oh man, misses a practice? Oh, it misses half a practice? Oh, this is the same guy who, what you start pointing at guys who are out in training camp and you remember, you dig back up the, wait a second, is that the same guy? You dig back up the storylines that we forget. In my job, in my role, if I bite someone and the video surfaces of this woman in this strapless dress and it's a picture of her back and there are defined teeth marks, when you die, when there's a homicide, the first thing they look at is teeth. Like, we can corroborate, if we want to, Puka Nacua and his teeth and this woman. But it wasn't the only thing that your star wide receiver was tangled up in this offseason. So, December of last year, he's with Aiden Ross, who's an internet personality, during a live stream. Nacua performs a fake touchdown celebration, a gesture that is linked to anti-Semitic tropes depicting Jewish people as greedy. He makes an anti-Semitic gesture. Oh, not good. And the NFL immediately put out an official statement, condemned the act, saying, hey, we don't do that on live streams, Puka. We don't do anti-Semitism. And Nacua had to apologize on Instagram. So you'd think that maybe then, hey, we're on probation here. We're going to let you play. We just need you to dial it back a little bit. But no! According to a civil lawsuit, Nacua on New Year's Eve was out with a group of friends in Los Angeles, and court filings and statements from an accuser alleged that during a dinner early in the evening, Nacua made a direct anti-Semitic remark, saying vulgarities toward the Jewish community. Then later in the same evening, the situation escalated physically and a lawsuit claims Nacua bit a female companion's thumb and then bit a woman's shoulder, leaving distinct teeth marks. You can find the picture, the alleged picture of the shoulder bite out there as well. Have the Rams shown cracks in the foundation? 310-840-4910. Now, even in March, this was exacerbated when Nakua's attorney and Nacua had to fight all of this in a civil lawsuit that was filed by the complainant. And in April, Puka Nacua went to rehab. After all the off-field scrutiny, his legal representation confirmed he had checked into a rehabilitation facility, and according to his counsel, a decision to enter rehab was initiated independently of the lawsuit to work on personal behavior and overall self-improvement. It's not usually a good look when somebody says, that guy who plays in the NFL who's pretty recognizable bit me, and then yelled anti-Semitic remarks, and your lawyers say, okay, well, he didn't do that, but he is in a rehab facility. Those two things, I'm not saying you're guilty because you went to rehab, Puka, but those two things don't usually add up, or they're cracks in the Rams foundation. Now, this is I've gone on the attack here against Puka Nacua, and I'm concerned by the Myles Garrett missing 2 days of practice. Surely it's a nothing burger, right? Let me give the Rams their opportunity to respond. Let's ask Puka Nacua, have you learned, this is a training camp, let's ask Puka Nacua if he has learned from, is what I should say, his mistakes in training camp. And when he was asked that, he said that he spent a long portion of his offseason rehabilitating himself, rehabilitating his mind, and becoming a different version of Puka Nacua. That is the response from a top-end wide receiver in the National Football League who now is facing public backlash from an offseason from hell. It's Westwood One Sports, the Westwood One Sports app, 310-840-4910. It is the Drake Toll Show. Drake Toll with you. Let's keep it the National Football League. Let's keep it with the old Jailbirds, huh?
1: Yeah!
0: To Rashi Rice in Kansas City. This was a good trope from Josh Graham, Westwood One Sports, and the Westwood One Sports app about Rashi Rice, who has been in trouble with the law over the course of the last couple of years after he was driving his car really fast, caused a pileup on the interstate, and then evaded police in the wake of that pileup. Things that you can't do, and things that, once again, if you or I did, we would be relieved of our duties at our jobs. But Rice has now gone on the record saying, I'm 100% locked in on what's going on with the team. I'm ready to go out there and dominate. I've got a good group of brothers behind me. Now, these are the same brothers that in the wake of Rice causing this crash, these are the same guys who wore shirts that said free four. Now, again, if I drive a car over 100 miles an hour, cause a pileup on the interstate that could be life-threatening for people, and then I exit the vehicle and run away before facing the law, my coworkers don't wear free Drake shirts. I don't get that liberty. But when you're in the NFL and you've got, quote from Rice, I've got a good group of brothers behind me, that's the treatment you get. You got Super Bowl contender L.A. Rams who have had their offseason tiffs with guys like Puka Nacua who are trying to revive themselves. And you've got the Super Bowl contender Kansas City Chiefs and Rashi Rice who had to go to jail for 30 days because he broke probation. And he's trying to put his recent jail sentence behind him. 30 days he sat in a cell in the offseason because of that crash. That's why he was on probation. And he says, the incident is behind me. I was released from jail in mid-June, and jail taught me a lesson. Yeah, yes, jail taught him a lesson. And even while he was in jail, he got treatment that you and I probably wouldn't be accustomed to. He was able to receive treatment on his right knee at a local hospital to ensure that he was back and fully healthy for his NFL campaign in 2026. I go to jail. I get slop meatloaf. Rashi Rice goes to jail. He gets knee treatment to help him feel better. As promised, for the Rashi Rice and Puka Nacua offseason controversies, each of those guys has an opportunity to speak for themselves, to say that they're Shawshank Redemption, have you been rehabilitated? Each of them has the right to speak for themselves. Let's go to training camp. We've got the audio. Puka Nacua on how he's better now after he may have bit someone and said anti-Semitic remarks.
2: Interactions. How confident are you that that stuff can stay in the past and that you can kind of lock in and not maybe invite any more distractions?
3: I feel very confident about that. I think continuing some of the things that I was able to establish into my routine, trusting and closing, I think, my circle of trust and allowing the people that I feel like have the inside parts of my life to continue to communicate and trust the people I think who are around me. And I owe a great thank you to my support system, but especially like my family through this time. There have been things that obviously have happened this offseason that haven't been the truest reflection of the person I feel like I am and how my mother raised me. And there's definitely been conversations with her to apologize, but also for her to say that she supports me. And also my brothers are I think my biggest critics as well. So I'm like, there was some intense conversations, but loving conversations in order to see improvement.
0: Puka Nacua, you have been rehabilitated. 310-840-4910. There's still cracks in the foundation for the LA Rams or for the Kansas City Chiefs. 310-840-4910. After offseason controversies with Puka Nacua and Rashi Rice for those respective franchises, or the two Super Bowl contenders, A-OK, with a couple of guys who had a rough 6 months. It's Westwood One Sports and the Westwood One Sports app. You know what? There's a team at plus 1,900 right now. A team at plus 1,900 to win the Super Bowl that is the value pick in the National Football League to win it all in 2026. Up next, this is the Drake Toll Show.
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5: Is this the one NFL franchise that we're all missing in 2000? I mean, it's like we forgot that they snuck in a team at plus 1,900 odds to win the Super Bowl, and you're going to tell me that's not a value pick? You're going to tell me we're going to neglect a team that just paid their running back, who has a franchise quarterback, and has Dan Campbell as their head coach? It's the Detroit Lions, who we're not giving enough love to going into 2026. So let's go to the expert. 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Dan, appreciate your time up early with us this morning. As you listen to national radio or pop the TV on watching SportsCenter, does it feel like we're not giving enough attention to just how much of a juggernaut the Lions still are?
6: Yeah, I think some of that is from last year when they dipped, finished 9-8, last in the division, and didn't meet the standards that they had set in 23 and 24. So I get some of it. I will say, I think when you look at this roster, you're hard-pressed to go around the league and say, is there another team with a top-10 running back, top-10 quarterback, top-10 tight end, top-10 wide receiver, top-10 offensive tackle, top-10 defensive end, top-10 linebacker. When they're healthy, two top-10 safeties. So the talent's there. I still think there are questions about this team, but it is kind of funny you bring this up. I actually had to do stuff with Amon-Ra St. Brown yesterday, and he's like, we like it this way. He goes, people aren't talking about us. It's kind of like the old days. Let them talk about the other teams that they want. We know what we have to do. So I think it maybe goes with that bounce back mentality that they have from last year. And it might even add a little something to it. Hey, you want to forget about us? That's okay.
5: He's the voice of the Detroit Lions, Dan Miller, joining the Drake Toll Show, Westwood One Sports and the Westwood One Sports app. Dan, I have my own questions that are listed out about the Detroit Lions, but what I like that you inserted in there is that this team has its questions. From your perspective, somebody inside the building and close to the team, what are those questions still for you?
6: Offensive line. Look, when this team was at its best in the last 3-4 years, end of 22, 23, 24, that offensive line was the face of this team. You can talk about Goff and Saint, and you can talk about, you know, J-Mo or whoever else, Montgomery Gibbs, those guys that were helping to lead the way, Hutch. That offensive line is what gave them the belief every time they took the field that they were going to win that game. That you could play, you want to slow it down, fine, they'll grind it out with you on the ground. You want to have a track meet, that's fine, they'll give Jared time to make plays. So, and then, you know, with Frank Ragnow retired, that was huge.
5: Yeah.
6: And there was some turnover on that line, and they just didn't have it together last year. And, man, you saw the difference. Even though they were fourth in the league in scoring, you still saw when they really needed something sometimes, a yard, 2 yards, a first down, it wasn't there. They may not get back to being the best offensive line, which arguably they were for a couple years, but it's got to be significantly better than it was last year. That took a hit when Cade Mays, their center, went down this week. And we're going to have to see how they adjust to that. But that's a big question for me. And then Drake, those two safeties I talked about.
5: Yeah.
6: When you have Branch and Kirby Joseph in the game, you've got the best safety tandem in the NFL. Well, right now, neither one of them's playing. Branch is on a traditional recovery from an Achilles. We don't know when Kirby will be back. So the back end of that defense becomes a question as well.
5: You say the offensive line is a question mark that you'll learn about. One thing that we all are aware of is the name Jahmyr Gibbs, the guy running behind them. And now he is the NFL's highest paid running back. In that building is the belief that Jahmyr Gibbs is the best running back in the National Football League.
6: Yeah, I think they love him. I think they, you know, I haven't had conversations about, hey, how do you think it compares to Bijan or anything like that.
5: Sure.
6: But I think they absolutely, they love him and what he can do. And I think you're seeing the growth in his game. He caught 77 passes last year. You're seeing the growth in his game as a receiver. He's a touchdown waiting to happen. He's a guy that can turn 5 into 40 or 10 into a touchdown, whatever it is. At any time. And I think the interesting thing is going into this year, not having Montgomery, not having that second guy, and whether or not Isaiah Pacheco can fill that role will be something to watch for this team. But that guy is really special. And that guy is somebody who obviously changes the way defenses play against you. And look, they've got a number of guys like that, from him to Amon-Ra St. Brown to Jameson Williams, Sam Laporta. They got guys that you have to know exactly where they are on the field and be mindful of your matchups, or you're going to have a problem, and that's reflected in the number of points they've scored in the last 3 years.
5: Dan, a more holistic NFL question here, really, as Jahmyr Gibbs gets paid. I go back to that 2019-2020, these contract talks between like Le'Veon Bell and the Jets, or the lucrative deal the Cowboys signed with Zeke Elliott. Those were 5 or 6 year deals. We've come off of that. Jahmyr Gibbs signing a 3 year deal. You look at Jonathan Taylor, 2 years. Bijan Robinson, 3 years. The running back position and its contract structure has changed in the National Football League, yet the Lions went almost against the grain to pay the running back. What does that say about Jahmyr Gibbs? And what does it really say, again, holistically, about the running back position in the NFL?
6: Yeah, I think it's evolving. And I think it's, you know, one, remember, Jameer's got 2 years left on his original contract, so this ties him up for 5, essentially.
5: Yeah.
6: And the other thing is, you know, we went through a period where everybody wanted a running back and they were willing to pay him. Everybody wanted that game-breaking guy that they could hand the ball to 275 times a year, and they were going to pay him, and they didn't think twice about it. Then all of a sudden it got to a point where we started to feel like, man, these guys are interchangeable. We don't need to pay them. We'll let them go. We can bring one guy in, substitute him with another guy if that doesn't work out. I think we're seeing it kind of come back now to where if you have a Bijan Robinson or you have a Gibbs or you have a Jonathan Taylor, you're going to pay those guys. A Saquon Barkley, you're going to pay him. When Saquon got paid his recent big contract, people were like, whoa, they're paying a running back. I think it's kind of gone from they're something you have to have to, hey, we can make do with a lot of different ones, but we'll figure it out, back to some of these guys really are special and some of these guys really do change games, and those are guys you can pay.
5: He is the voice of the Detroit Lions, Dan Miller, joining the Drake Toll Show, Westwood One Sports and the Westwood One Sports app. Dan, Teddy Bridgewater, the retirement news coming down the pipeline this week in Detroit, losing a guy who's had a couple stints for the franchise. What do you lose both on the field, I guess maybe more specifically off the field, and almost an extension of the coaching staff with Teddy Bridgewater leaving the building?
6: Yeah, I think that's a great point that you make about off the field, because that's really where Teddy was so good with this team. Jameson Williams, who is a different guy than the one that walked in the door here, so much more mature, so much more understanding about what it takes to be a professional football player, so much better as a football player. He'll tell you all about what Teddy Bridgewater did for him and what Teddy did to help him kind of figure out, you know, life as a pro football player and life as a man. I mean, Teddy is just a really good leader that you love having in there with your young guys, because he is such a positive force that's been through some things and can relate to guys and they can relate to him. So I would say first and foremost, what you miss is the man in the locker room, the leadership, the ability to lift young players. I think that's number one, what goes out the door with Teddy. The experience is certainly there, but I will be honest with you, as presently constituted, if the Detroit Lions lose Jared Goff, they're going to be in a lot of trouble. And that's not a slight on Teddy. I'd say that about the majority of teams in the National Football League. if you lose that guy who plays the most important position in the league, it's really hard to have somebody behind him that's going to step in and win a lot of games. Now, some teams do it, and some teams have it, but most teams don't. And I'm not convinced that had Jared gotten hurt from a playing standpoint, that Teddy was going to be able to sustain over a long period of time any sort of run that was going to, you know, get you where you wanted to be at the end of the day. So for me, what the biggest thing that you lose is just that leadership, and that is significant with a guy like Teddy.
5: He's Dan Miller, the voice of the Detroit Lions. And Dan, again, appreciate your time up early. Last thing I got for you, it's not an apples-to-apples comparison, but I look across the league and see teams like the Cincinnati Bengals, who were in a Super Bowl 4 years ago, now 5 years ago, and 12 wins the season after, but have slowly declined since. For Detroit, who has sniffed this postseason success and now has an idea of winning postseason game, Dan Campbell's the head coach, with the culture built in, how do you rebound from a year like last season to ensure that the trajectory doesn't continue downward and you're right back into the conversation atop the NFL? How tough is that switch to to get back to where Dan Campbell wants to be?
6: I think it's a great question, and I think it's one they turned to immediately after the season was over. And Dan Campbell just said, look, we're going to look at every single thing we do and the way we do it and figure out why this happened, why we went from 15-2, a beat-up 15-2, but 15-2 nonetheless, to 9-8 and last place in the division, lost several games that left a mark that would have put him in the playoffs. And they really did turn everything over, and they started to do things differently. And the Dan Campbell we saw in the offseason was a different Dan Campbell than we had ever seen before. It was not the Dan Campbell handing out bouquets and saying glowing things about guys. It was always, yeah, he's doing well right now. We'll see what happens when the pads come off. You know, Brad Holmes, you know, dug right into the draft. Didn't some of the things that he did during the offseason years before he didn't do because he wanted to stay locked into that draft. They changed the way they structured their practices in the offseason. They're not doing any joint practices this summer. They wanted to keep it all in-house and do the work that they believe they can get better done with just their players. So I really believe that everything that they did was gone over and looked at to make sure that, as Dan Campbell says, they find the same attitude, desire, hunger, grit that they had end of 22, 23, 24 on the climb and didn't lose their edge in 25. And if they did, they were going to get it back. So, yeah, I think the what you say is what you're trying to prevent. It's very easy to start to backslide. I still think there's a ton of young talent on this team, if they can stay healthy, that should prevent some of that. But it is something that they attacked right away when the offseason began.
5: Yeah, Dan, that is the exact perspective that we wanted today. The expert from Detroit, the voice of the Lions, Dan Miller, at Dan Miller Fox 2 on Twitter. And you can hear him on Sundays. Dan, appreciate your time this morning with us on the show. This is everything we needed and more.
6: Thank you, Drake. I appreciate you.
5: The Detroit Lions, I told you coming into this, plus 1,900 their odds right now to win the Super Bowl. And if there's one team out of the National Football League that is plus 1,500 or worse that you want to put money on, tell me it's not the Detroit Lions. Dan listed it out for you. Hey, we got a top 10 quarterback in the league, got a top 10 running back in the league, top 10 tight ends in the league, top 10 safety group in the league. The question of offensive line is not negated by the fact you have an elite running back. But it sure does help that you have an elite running back who just got paid in Jahmyr Gibbs. And David Montgomery not being there doesn't help, but Isaiah Pacheco is now the complement to Jahmyr Gibbs. The Lions, Amon-Ra St. Brown, top 10 wide receiver in the league. The Lions are in a position to win, and you just kind of forgot about them. They fell to the wayside in the offseason. We're talking more about Deshaun Watson versus Shedeur Sanders, talking more about Kyler Murray versus J.J. McCarthy. We're talking more about Terry and Arnold being arrested and Mike Vrabel and Diana Rossini. And one of these teams, one of these names, one of these brands that just slipped through the cracks of the offseason was the Detroit Lions, plus 1,900. If you put $100 on the Lions to win the Super Bowl and they do it, you win $1,900. For perspective, the Rams, the current favorites to win the Super Bowl at plus 500. The Bills trailed them in second place by plus 1,000. That's a massive gap there in the odds. The Rams at plus 500, the Bills at plus 1,000 to win the Super Bowl in 2026. I think the value pick here would then be the Detroit Lions at plus 1,900. Those are worse odds than the San Francisco 49ers. The Lions have worse Super Bowl odds than the Los Angeles Chargers. That's value, my friends. That's value. Westwood One Sports, the Westwood One Sports app. One NFL franchise just made a decision that will doom its 2026 season, and it starts with their quarterback. That's up next. 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
7: 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Titans QB Cam Ward, Jaguars two-way man Travis Hunter, and Giants edge rusher Abdul Carter. 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Westwood One Sports.
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0: I got a sweet little body and she's rolling in the caddy with me.
1: Kyler Murray is a starting quarterback in the National Football League once again. This time for the Minnesota Vikings. He beats out J.J. McCarthy for the starting job after the quarterback competition is officially over in Minnesota. I mean, what's worse? The quarterback battles this year are kind of terrible. Can I be that honest? Can I be that transparent with you? 310-840-4910. That I go to Atlanta and I see Michael Penix Jr. versus Tua Tagovailoa. One guy has no lower body, and the other guy has no upper body. He's just shoulders down, and that's it. That's a quarterback battle? I go to Cleveland. It's Deshaun Watson versus Shador.

0: or Sanders. One guy, one's the massage guy. The other one is Deion's son, who throws a lot of interceptions. And then I go to Minnesota, and it's Kyler Murray, who has played one full season out of the last 4 years, versus J.J. McCarthy, nine. Real Sophie's choice there. The Minnesota Vikings used Sam Darnold to get to the playoffs, sent Sam Darnold to the Seahawks, and come to find out, oh, shoot, Sam Darnold's good at football. Didn't know that. He just won the Super Bowl with the Seattle Seahawks. And you opted to go for J.J. McCarthy? Let's go to Kevin O'Connell, the head coach of the Minnesota Vikings, where he confirms they have made a decision.
1: I know there's a lot of kind of reports and things out there regarding our quarterback situation, and just wanted to start out and say, you know, we did, you know, after some dialogue in-house and just kind of daily, you know, analyzing the overall of where we're at right now, we did name Kyler Murray our starting quarterback. You know, from the outset of the offseason, you know, I think we've been really intentional, open about, you know, kind of the goal of creating a competitive environment filled with wildly capable players that could then obviously elevate our quarterback room through that process, and in doing so, you know, elevate our team.
0: Just the most coach speak, daily evaluation, intentional, open. The it is straight from Denzel Washington and the movie. What was it, Remember the Titans? Straight from it for Kevin O'Connell, who's named his starting quarterback. Doesn't he sound excited, huh? Isn't he fired up to have Kyler Murray as his starting quarterback? You know, I'm less focused on Kyler and all this than I am the fall apart, the fallout, the immediate decline of J.J. McCarthy. I have a conspiracy theory. My conspiracy theory does not start with J.J. McCarthy in the National Football League. No! My conspiracy theory goes all the way back to J.J. McCarthy in college. When he had Connor Stallions as an assistant, oh, I'm going to go there. When he had Connor Stallions as an assistant coach at Michigan, he was a different quarterback. This is the same Connor Stallions who got in trouble for buying tickets to other college football games or sneaking his way to the sideline and effectively stealing plays from other football teams that Michigan and J.J. McCarthy were going to play. Listen to this. Here's why I have a conspiracy theory that J.J. McCarthy might only be a good quarterback because of Connor Stallions. Well, that's a real conspiracy theory, is because of this. 8 games in his final year at Michigan with Connor Stallions on staff. 78% completion percentage, 225 yards per game, and in those 8 games, 18 touchdowns. In the 5 games after Connor Stallions resigned, and he didn't have Stallions roaming the sidelines, his completion percentage went down by 10%, from 78 to 68. His pass yards per game went from 225 to 166. And in 8 games, 18 touchdowns. In the 5 without Connor Stallions, 1. One J.J. McCarthy touchdown. What if J.J. McCarthy wasn't the good quarterback? What if Connor Stallions was the good quarterback for J.J. McCarthy because he was feeding him the plays the defense were planning? What if Connor Stallions built J.J. McCarthy, and then after Michigan couldn't cheat anymore, the J.J. McCarthy experiment kind of fell apart? And then you, the Minnesota Vikings, drafted that guy 10th overall. But I'll go further. Not only do the numbers not add up, not only are the numbers bad for the now benched quarterback, J.J. McCarthy, in college, but the numbers were bad last year in the National Football League. Not only are the numbers bad in college without Connor Stallions, but go to the NFL, where last season he had a 57% completion percentage, 1,600 in his 10 games played, 1,600 yards, 11 touchdowns to 12 interceptions. His QBR was 35.6. If your QBR can be an ACT score, that's not good. J.J. McCarthy was bad as an NFL quarterback last year, has been benched for Kyler Murray, and it goes past the stats. Doesn't even stop with the stats. I thought when he first walked into the league, he got immediately bad taste in my mouth. He immediately got put a bad taste in everybody's mouth around the Vikings when he started calling himself nine, when he started talking about himself in the third person, when he's referencing his own play. Take a listen to J.J. McCarthy, who has an alter ego for himself.
2: You go to a different place in your mind, like on game day. I feel like I do. Yeah, there's definitely a level of a switch that gets flipped. You know, for me, it's, you know, that I call him Nine. Nine comes out and I got to understand, like, okay, he can't be at his peak performance throughout 3.5 hours.
0: Yeah, I call him Nine. I think we all knew in that moment, like, oh no, this guy's a little corny. He's got a little too much Jim Harbaugh to him, his old Michigan coach. He's just a little corny. I don't know if this kid's ready to play in the National Football League. And he wasn't. To the point that Kyler Murray was named starting quarterback in Minnesota. So then, naturally, if you're J.J. McCarthy, do you give up? You know, what do you do? How do you not become Anthony Richardson? How do you not become Josh Rosen? Kind of this murderer's row of this murdered row of quarterbacks, the National Football League, who have fallen apart, fallen to the wayside, who are no longer relevant, guys who had high expectations and then dipped out. Michael Penix Jr. could even be an example of this as he fights for a job in Atlanta against Tua Tagovailoa. How, if you are J.J. McCarthy, do you want to reset? Because on the other side, Kyler Murray has been banged up for a good portion of his career, and in the last 4 years has played one complete season when he was in Arizona. So you're McCarthy, you've kind of got a decision now. You could try to get out of Minnesota, try to reinvent yourself somewhere else. Jared Goff did this, coming from L.A. to Detroit. Sam Darnold did this, now in the back half of his career, winning a Super Bowl with the Seattle Seahawks. If you're McCarthy, you can try to reinvent yourself somewhere else, or you can, I mean, kind of in the back of your brain, hope that maybe, I don't know, maybe the whole Kyler Murray thing doesn't work out and I can get back in there. If Kyler gets hurt, like, I could be the backup quarterback when I get my shot, when my number's called, when they call up Nine, I'll be ready. McCarthy was asked at spring training, JJ, would you want to be traded?
2: I think I made it very clear I wanted to be here before I got here. And I love this organization. I love the coaching staff. I absolutely love these players to death. This is where I want to be. You know, I feel like I can thrive in this system. And, you know, it's just, you know, everything played out exactly how I wanted it. I wouldn't want anything else to change.
0: I think he's saying that everything played out, him going to Minnesota, he wouldn't want to change going to Minnesota. I don't think he's saying that it played out well, that he's not starting. I would hope that's not what J.J. McCarthy is saying, as he has been benched by the Minnesota Vikings. And the franchise has turned to Kyler Murray as their guy. He is the starting quarterback for the Minnesota Vikings, the fourth starting quarterback in 4 years for Minnesota. Kyler Murray in 2026. Last year was J.J. McCarthy. Sam Darnold the year prior took him to the playoffs. And 2023, Kirk Cousins. 4 years, four different quarterbacks. The Vikings in a division with the Detroit Lions, Green Bay Packers, Chicago Bears. They are fourth in odds to win their division at plus 510. The Lions are in first at plus 170. I personally don't want to put my money on the Minnesota Vikings to win the NFC North in 2026. It's Wednesday. The Drake Toll Show. Westwood One Sports in the Westwood One Sports app. Laura Jimenez runs the board. Addie Bates produces. And it's time for Who Am I? Who are they? I don't know.
3: Something like that. All right, Laura, are you ready?
4: Sure.
3: Drake, are you ready?
0: Possibly.
3: Alrighty, this is a 1988 English professional boxer and world heavyweight champion. He was born in 1988. He was born in Manchester, England.
4: I don't know no boxer. No idea.
0: I don't. Okay. Conor McGregor's not a boxer. I'm not a big boxing guy.
3: And he's notoriously not from Manchester.
4: Yeah, he's Irish.
0: Yeah, but I don't know if he's born in a hospital there.
3: Don't get those confused. There's a history there.
0: Manny Pacquiao.
3: That's a very famous Manchester name. Tyson Fury. Tyson Fury, guys.
0: Tyson Fury, okay.
4: Nice.
0: I know that name. Yep, I'm just not a boxing guy. Sorry, everybody.
3: This next one, English film director. He directed The Birds, Rear Window, Vertigo.
0: I don't think this is a real person.
3: Psycho?
4: No, I forget his name.
0: The Birds, Vertigo?
3: You've never heard of those movies?
4: Yeah, I know. I know.
0: I've heard of The Birds, not Vertigo. Now I'm out on this one.
3: Great, guys.
4: I know who he is. I just can't remember his name. I have a tiny
0: great, me too. I also know exactly who he is.
3: Alfred Hitchcock. All right. This person was an American dentist. gambler, and gunfighter.
4: Malcolm X.
5: Dentist?
3: Yeah, the dentist.
0: Malcolm X?
3: Okay. Oh my. He was in a gunfight at the OK Corral.
0: You're my Huckleberry?
3: Yes.
0: Nice.
3: Yeah. Who is that?
0: You're my Huckleberry. It's in the movie.
3: That's Doc Holliday.
0: Val Kilmer, and then Val Kilmer got throat cancer and couldn't do it anymore, and yeah, it's a bad deal.
4: Val Kilmer.
0: Okay, Doc Holliday.
3: Fine. Here's your last one. He was born in Romania. He is 43 years old. He was in Captain America, The Winter Soldier. I, Tonya.
0: It's a movie about Tonya Harding.
3: The Winter Soldier.
0: Kerrigan.
4: Oh wait, the actor. I was saying the actor Winter Soldier.
0: Was it the guy who got run over by a snowmobile?
3: Nope. Okay. He plays Hawkeye.
0: Brendan Fraser.
3: No, who plays the Winter Soldier?
0: God, I don't even know who the Winter Soldier is.
3: Oh my
0: I watch
3: God, y'all
0: sports.
3: Are so... Yeah, you don't apparently watch boxing. So, Sebastian Stan.
0: It's not a real person.
4: Again, I have tiny brain.
3: There was one more, but I figured if those ones were too difficult for you, that final one wasn't.
0: Yeah. Happy birthday to all of those who Addie just named. Alfred Hitchcock. Congrats. Yeah.
4: I watched
0: Addie Bates producing. Laura Jimenez runs the board. To Armin Williams, Colin Jones, Bruce Gilbert, and Ryan McGuire, thank you for a job. To Dan Miller, the voice of the Lions, thanks for joining the show. You Better You Bet is coming up. We'll see you tomorrow from 6 a.m. to 9 a.m. Eastern time. 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

0: Good morning.
1: The whole world's coming together now.
0: Good morning. Well, good morning. Can you feel it?
2: I don't ever forget my coffee.
0: You're darn right I'm not. On a Wednesday. August 12th, Carmichael Dave, Christopher Law, Jason on a well-deserved, I say, vacation before all the, yeah, hope so. All the craziness starts when he, shortly after he gets back. As much as it's lame right now, just me and Chris, and by lame, I don't mean the show will be lame. I'm just saying, you know, it's anytime any of us are gone, it's a little extra lifting. Boy, man, when he comes back, dude, oh, it's going to be like taking bricks off the feet. Then next thing you know, football and then basketball, training camp. Oh, my goodness. It's going to be super exciting. Thank you all. Let me say first for all the kind birthday wishes from yesterday. Very, very nice of you. Felt very, very loved.
3: I'm 63 years old.
0: No, not for
3: a
0: while.
3: Oh, yeah, that was a while ago, so 64.
0: Mm-hmm. Also, not that unless you're just a really terrible person, thanks also to all the people that said, what? Oh, I'm looking through the text. Somebody says, Dave's dad said he is 58. It may not be true.
4: Yeah,
3: that was such a good
0: burn
3: by him. Mm-hmm. Because if he says like, oh yeah, I can't believe my son is 77 years old, like, oh ha ha ha, but when you get your,
0: you're saying it was close enough to be believable
3: when you get your own granddaughter to believe.
0: Yeah, that, yeah, dude. Which is the great thing about Avery, too, who I'm so proud of. And obviously, all you had to do was listen. You can tell I'm a sucker for my kids. That sounds weird. But Avery, and I say this, you know, it's like right before you're about to crap on someone. I say this with all, and everyone, whether it's a kid you have, a relative you have, or whatever, Avery is, and I used to get accused of this, well, probably still do, but got to get accused of this a lot when I was a kid. She and I are very similar in a certain way. She is the dumbest smart person I've ever met in my life. She's incredibly intelligent. She, you know, obviously she's going to a great school. She's doing everything great. But when it comes to like simple listening, I have a lot of these same problems, but like, she knows exactly how old her father is, and she knows it's far from 58 years old, but it's also why I don't have her driving yet, because she freezes up when it comes to certain things and decision makings and all that stuff that worries the hell out of me. But good kid. Same thing with Mason, who did his sheriff, you know, he got in when he could. Talking wise, but as he said, it's tough when you're trying to.
3: Ironically, he was the one I thought I was going to have to turn the mic off on.
0: Yeah, I was telling his mother yesterday when we were recapping everything. I said, you know, it's funny. He said arguably the most worrisome thing on the entire show, and you know, from the
3: to mouth. Where I said like, hey,
0: that,
3: no,
0: hold on. he's the one of my children that we came the closest to having to dump. And very innocent, by the way. Oh, here's these. Hold on. So you should still have, Chris. These are the leftover headphones from yesterday.
3: Those are under lock and key.
0: Very good. Very, very good. We got four new sets of headphones. So now we have an emergency bank of headphones, and
3: we have an emergency. We've got emergency headphones and emergency headphones.
0: Yes, and an emergency headphones. And hopefully these can stick around for a while. They're not, you know, for random use. Out of the blue, this, that, whatever. You know, it's so funny, too. I was talking to one of our engineers yesterday, who's also a friend, good guy. And with all the technology we have, sometimes it amazes me the things we don't have. I asked him, and I've asked him this before, probably 8 years ago. And I asked him again yesterday. I said, you know, I was looking online and I found this stuff. And before I bought it, I wanted to talk to you. But when I get here, any of us get here, get on the air, we put our headphones on, we plug them into this little bank right here, and we talk. And I said, so I wanted to get a Bluetooth receiver that you could, you plug it into your, to the headphone jack. You could do this at home, in your car, wherever it has a headphone jack. And it basically creates a Bluetooth signal for wireless headphones, AirPods, whatever. I said, hey, if I got that and I plugged it into one of these outlets, could I just conceivably do the show with AirPods or wireless headphones, which would be great. I don't have to have this clunky thing on. We're on, you know, we're doing TV broadcasts now, having this cord come across my shirt, whatever. And he's like, yeah, no, I can't do that. Why can't I do it? Well, there's latency. You'd hear an echo. And I'm like, okay, but like, I can't. Of all of the radio shows and all the radio equipment and the hundreds of millions of dollars in this country of radio equipment at every station in every city, you're telling me somebody hasn't invented a little thing that you can plug in, or God forbid, functionality where you have a Bluetooth option on the board where you could just wear little AirPods? No.
3: Especially since it's so hard to find wired headphones. That's now.
0: Exactly. It's just so freaking goofy what you think is the simple. I mean, technology these days can do some absolutely amazing things. But you can't do Bluetooth. You can't do Bluetooth. Okay, well. And he mentioned that we have some, they're making some in-ear monitors for us to be able to try out here at some point, but those are wired. You put them behind your head, you know, like on TV or something. That's fine. It's still going to come through here. Oh, speaking of shirt, by the way, did you see my, this is now my favorite.
3: You might want to work on putting that microphone.
0: Is it blocking it? Oh, what's it?
3: It's blocking the Y.
0: I don't know if you can see it. It's my, my wife and kids got this for me. It's a black shirt and white lettering. It says, yay, go sports, do the thing, win the points. That is now my new t-shirt muse collection, or semi-ironic shirts that not, I like the irony of being sports guy wearing shirts like this that have nothing to do with
3: sports. My favorite one of those was when I went to the Oasis concert and we're all in line to get on the bus to go to the stadium. There's a guy in line with a shirt that just said concert.
0: I like these ironical shirts. I do. You're absolutely right. They need to make more of them.
3: Radio.
0: Yeah, exactly. Radio host. Yeah, kind of like generic stuff. So thank you also to my my kiddos and all of you for being so supportive and let me do that once a year. It really is truly my favorite show. And it's funny, some of the feedback I got from people, which makes you love it, but it also makes you feel a little bit older, where I had people saying, wow, that was amazing, listening to them. I remember when you came in on the air and you still had your hospital bracelet after, media day after Avery was born, and you worked that night, and you just had your first kid and now she's, you know, 18, almost 19. Or, you know,
3: you had your kids so long ago that she had to come to work after she was born.
0: That is absolutely true. When I see folks that we work with, and by the way, and good for them. For the better. I it's not, this isn't poking at them. This is me being jealous, where you have. You know, they get, I don't even know what it is, like 2 weeks a kid or something for paternity leave?
3: Oh, way more than that.
0: Is it really? I got, well, there was nothing. You didn't get, I took a week of vacation to spend the first week with, and look, you know, it's, do you have to have paternity leave? I think maternity leave is more important. We can all agree on that. But let me tell you, man, especially first kid, I do remember having that week off. It's like a good portion of the week I had off when Avery was born was Melissa and I sitting on the couch in our house, our little duplex. And usually Avery would be in her little holder. What are those things called you carry around with the handle and the
3: carrier?
0: Carrier, yeah. She's and we'd have her on the coffee table in front. Wow, I'm getting flashbacks now. A good portion of the week, especially with your first child, is, you know, Avery's in the carrier sleeping, hopefully, usually. And we'd have her on the coffee table in front of us, and there would be, we wouldn't have anything on. We would just be, Melissa and I'd be sitting next to each other, just staring at her, going like, is she going to do something? She's moving. Does that mean is she gassy? How's her diaper? What are we supposed to do? And then the rest of the time, a lot of this happened, you know, they call it nesting before, I remember before we had Avery, but the weeks leading up when Melissa was due, holy crap, never had that clean of a house. And I very specifically remember going to Walmart and buying, I think it was 10 of the, and remember, this is like pre-COVID and all that. This is like, 2007, and buying these little squirties of a hand sanitizer. And we put them by the door, in the kitchen. We would put them everywhere people were, bathrooms. I was on a ladder cleaning.
3: Saving the Kings,
0: thank you. That was before that.
3: You're on the ladder. You're like, one of these days, I have to save the Kings.
0: Exactly. I'm practicing. I'm cleaning the top of the fan blades, not just the bottom, the dust off the top. Because, hey, fan could go on, could drop on the baby. Baby dies. Like everything. Then, you know, you have your second kid and you're just throwing it around like a football. Like, yeah, it doesn't matter, whatever. Oh, he crapped himself about an hour ago. You going to get it? No, let's flip a coin. Like, but with her, everything. And so that had Melissa just been sitting alone all day, and you know, there's real postpartum stuff and, you know, real actual things that you want to be there to assist. But I can't imagine Mel just sitting there on her own with the kid. It's important to do that, but, a week wasn't enough. I ended up making all kinds of, which I occasionally, my daughter or son will remind me of, but making all kinds of videos and posting them on YouTube at one point because I was so damn bored. And here we go, fast forward to today, Chris. And today, oh God, in about, well, under 2 hours, my youngest child begins his senior year in high school today. And he will be driving his, my mother-in-law, his grandmother. Well, maybe originally it was a hoblet, but, she no longer drives. So, Melissa spent much of the last couple weeks kind of making sure everything was in order. My mother-in-law lives in Folsom. So she's been over there a lot. Getting the car all up to snuff and tuned up and ready to go, tires, everything. And then she was nice enough to give the car. It's technically belongs to both of our kids, but only one of them drives. So he will be driving.
3: And one of them lives here.
0: And only one of them lives here. Thank you. So today he will be driving his own car to school, parking in the parking space that his mother and sister painted last week for a small fee. Great idea for a fundraiser. Yeah, he starts his senior year. And then on October 30th, when he turns 18, I will no longer have any children. That will be it. Ugh. No children. All technically adults.
3: Nope, you've got children. You made that perfectly clear yesterday.
0: In my definition, I do. But yes, legally, I will no longer have children. Avery goes back to...
3: They can vote.
0: Yes, and she voted this year for the first time. In fact, they will both be, yeah, how great is that? Mason turns 18 on October 30th, and then boom, big midterm election just a week later. He'll get to do that. And I have a very good friend, by the way, who I noticed on Facebook. It popped up that he was on Facebook this morning. I was responding to people from yesterday. He's never on there, so I messaged him and said, hey man, what are you doing on here? He said, I'm in the delivery room. Wife's in labor, getting ready to have a kid. And, it's just like, I remember all the people that would be like, man, great time in your life. It goes by so quickly. And now I'm that guy. That's exactly what I said to him. I said, dude, I'm so jealous. Have fun. Same day you're having a baby, my baby is a senior. And then that's it. And then it's over. It is all over. And the next thing you know, you're sitting around the house waiting for a phone call, hoping the kids check in from wherever they are. Where are they? You don't know. You think you do. You don't know. Then you're the one calling them. Maybe one out of every few calls gets picked up, or they call you back, and it's always the obligatory, hey, Dad. They know they have to call back out of respect. They're just like, I'm busy. I got stuff to do. Then you get, the holidays. I did say to her, I said, well, what about having another kid? Not a fan. She's not a fan. Not happening. Also,
3: this time we can get the time off.
0: I know. I also shout out to myself because yesterday, and I can't stress enough, Avery did a pretty good job of sharing it, Mason too, on the air yesterday, but I cannot stress enough how many people, whether it was in my family or close friends or relatives, it was unanimous. So what are you doing tonight? Oh, you know what? I think we're going to try to do some little family custom pizzas in the pizza oven tonight. All of them. What? No. What are you doing? It's your birthday. Dude, no. Do not. Like, they were all very dead set against
3: it. And that was just your kids yesterday.
0: That was my kids and anyone else who knew. So we did that yesterday, and I'm happy. I'm overjoyed. It may be my other than the kids coming in, my best present yesterday. I have cracked the code through video watching, patience, and practice. I did everything right, man. I let the dough come to room temperature. I floured up my counter. I used semolina on the pizza peel. I pushed the dough out with my fingers instead of trying to roll it or do all the other crap I've been doing. As a matter of fact, my biggest challenge was getting the pizza dough to stretch out big enough to be a pizza. It stretched out so well that when I finally put it on the pizza peel to put toppings on it, It was hanging over the pizza peel so much. It was so much bigger that we had to crimp it to make, and it ended up making like this really thick crust around the edges just so it would fit. So now I'm wondering, well, crap, do I need a bigger pizza peel? Or, cause I really do kind of like thin pizzas. But the other problem I'd had, stretching out the dough, figured that out, got it, nailed it. Secondly, it was putting it on the peel, putting the toppings on, and then going to slide it into the pizza oven and having it catch on the pizza peel, stick to it, and then the back would flip over the front, tossing half the toppings to the back of the 700-degree oven, and it would become a calzone, and I would be very upset. And then as it would cook, everything's leaking out. It just was terrible. So in addition to dusting the pizza peel and the bottom of the dough with flour, which I had already done before, it was of all people, my sister that said, she goes, you're my brother. We're in the same family. I'm just going to take a guess that you are not doing Neapolitan or margarita pizzas, with a couple things, mozzarella cheese balls and basil, like. I'm guessing you're doing like supreme pizza, you're loading up. And I'm like, hell yeah, dude. And she's like, have you considered the fact that you're putting so many toppings on the pizza that it's weighing it down onto the peel? Even though you've put the flour on there, a little bit of it's going to stick and everything's going to fly everywhere. I go, okay, I'm listening. She goes, try this. My sister of all people. Try this. Put the dough on the peel that's all stretched out. Put the sauce on it. And then par cook it in the oven for about 30 seconds, just enough for the stickiness to go away and for you to get a little bit of texture on the bottom of the dough. Then put the peel in, bring it back inside, put all the toppings on, put it back out. You're good to go. Plus, it takes the crust longer to cook than the toppings. I went, by God, that's an idea. I'm going to try it. Worked like a freaking charm, dude. Made four.
2: It's the greatest night.
0: It really was.
2: The history of my life.
0: It was. It was like a Clark Griswold thing, for those of you who get the reference. I was like, it was one of those things, like when my wife asked me to fix something around the house, and I'm not the most handy guy in the world, but if I'm able to pull it off, I feel like the manliest man ever. I sat and was watching my family eat four different kinds of pizza. They're all happy and super complimentary. Oh my goodness, this is great. This is like pizzeria pizza. Wow. My daughter, of course, because that's her, went and made like a little garlic butter sauce to dip the crust in. And we made different, we made like a supreme style one. My wife got those little goat cheese balls and which, you know, arugula and all that. We made a pepperoni sausage and hot honey. So we had all these different kinds, right? And it's like I've cracked the damn code. And now, you know, in my mind, like, remember when Happy Gilmore in Happy Gilmore, when he went to his happy place and hold on. This is the third time he's called. Hold on a second. Hey, can I call you right back? I'm just going to break right now.
4: Oh, sorry, mate. Gosh, you can't. I didn't realize you were on air. Sorry, mate. Whenever you need.
0: All right. Bye-bye. It was just fun to have a British guy.
5: She sound like you're from London.
0: He went to his happy place. And it was like his grandma living in a great house Virginia Bennett, in skimpy clothes, holding two mugs of beer and all. I'm out there cooking this pizza, like the final one, knowing it's going to be perfect. And I'm just, in my mind, I'm like, oh man, my friends, the kids, everyone's outside on a summer day swimming. I've got my apron on that says, you know, like, eat, pray, love, or whatever the hell. Everyone's swimming and playing cornhole and having a great time while dad's at the pizza oven serving up pizzas just as good, if not better, than the pizza. It was the greatest, most, as I will say this, as angry and crashed out as I got when it failed, I was as overjoyed and happy with the opposite. So
3: I'm picturing when the first pizza came out, you were like Rudy finding out that he was going to Notre Dame.
0: You're damn right. You're damn right I was. Parading it around.
3: I created this. It started as a ball of flour.
0: I am a pizza master. And now it's like, well, it's opened up all kinds. Let's go home. Well, what do I want for? And it's an ordeal. You know, you got to start the thing, the flour and this and that makes a big mess. Whatever, but... And now I'm thinking, like, wow, like, when you go to, like, Round Table or Mount Mike's and stuff, this is the next thing I'm going to start exploring, Chris, is, so, like, they don't put the pizzas directly on the oven. They have their pizza pans, and they put the dough in the...
3: It's a screen.
0: It's a screen. Oh, isn't it a screen in a pan?
3: Oh, yeah. I see what you're saying.
0: Yeah, and then they put it in the little rolly oven. So I'm like, well, can I... Because ultimately, as sad as this is, especially for pizza connoisseurs, but if I had my way, dude, if I could just figure out how to make, like, Round Table / Mount Mike's pizza at my house, I'd be good for life, dude. Same crust, same flavor, same...
3: You got a pepperoni guy.
0: I got a pepperoni guy?
3: Didn't someone reach out to you about getting Mount Mike's
0: pepperoni? Oh, that's pepperoni? Right. Yes, the little curly. Yeah. Yes, great.
3: And your problem with it was that... You weren't good at making pizzas.
0: That's exactly right. Because wasn't it like, it was like a box of, it was like $100 box of like a million. Chris.
3: Yeah, you just got to freeze those.
0: I don't plan on leaving the show anytime soon, though you never know. But I will say this. I'm going to have a problem when I leave the show where The amount of times I'm going to randomly call or text you to be like, dude, what was that guy? Like, I think, much like I've gotten on my daughter for, relying too much on ChatGPT, I feel like you're kind of my human ChatGPT memory where I've relied.
3: ChatCV?
0: Yes. I rely on you to remember things I do not.
3: Unfortunately, there's a lot of stuff that I remember that you don't want to remember.
0: That's... Oh, also, you need to remind me, I was showing this to, and we'll take a break right now. We were doing the trivia yesterday with the kids. I had said that Mike Barenbaum had texted in all the hosts he thought I worked with. The only one that was wrong was Whitey. And I'm watching it with Melissa. I'm showing her the kids. And you said something in my ear that only I could hear. One of those things you say, and I can't remember what you said. I said, I'll ask Chris tomorrow. Are you, you can't remember right now?
3: Okay. I'll go back.
0: And go back and look. It's the end of Three for Madness yesterday. I can't, where she's like, what did you say? Cause I even said, was that on the air? Do you remember?
3: I do.
0: All right, let me back away from the mic. What'd you say?
5: It was about Dawn.
0: Okay. That's all you had to say. That's right. And my sister was like, I could hear a buzzing from his voice. And she's like, I think if I turned it, and she was like trying to sleuth it. And I'm like, don't
3: do that.
0: Please don't do that. We will take a break. Hey, kids are gone, but we still got a great show for you. We got some Kings schedule notes that came out yesterday. Schedule comes out today. We'll talk about that. Christmas matchups for the NBA, but I got a problem. Steph Curry trade request. No. But the Warriors said something very interesting about it. We got a lot to get to. It's Carmichael Dave, Chris Verlon. We'll be right back and start the show next.
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8: I'm meteorologist Ophelia Young from the KCRA 3 Weather Center on this Wednesday morning. Clouds are increasing today and temperatures will be mild with highs in the upper 80s and low 90s. Expect occasional gusts this afternoon from Sierra storms. Get the latest forecasts on the KCRA 3 News and the KCRA 3 app.
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0: All right. Schedule time for the NBA. Now, let's be honest. A lot of schedule stuff is just simply anticipation. There's not a lot going on right now. I mean, God forbid we're spending time in this show right now. Well, the Rays beat the A's 12-4 yesterday. Bryce Eldridge had a home run for the Giants. We don't try to hide it on the show. We'll find the nooks and crannies and try to make stuff entertaining for 4 hours, but there's not a lot going on. So schedule release comes out. Here's the big picture. Here's the old man cynical, you know, not necessarily wrong lookout, but they're going to play 82 games, 41 at home, 41 on the road. It's all going to work out. It's not like we look at the schedule and go, oh, thank God we don't play those guys, or wow, what an easy look. It's not like the NFL, for example. The NFL, I think the schedule matters the most of the big three. Baseball, you got 162 stinking games, man. Basketball, you're generally going to play the Western Conference teams, if you're the Kings. The Western Conference teams four times, a couple of them three times, and then your Eastern Conference teams twice, one at home, one away. It does all kind of even out. It's all very much standards, just timing-wise. Yes, there's depth. Like, how many back-to-backs? How many road trips? How many times are we going to have 8 games in 10 nights? Like, that stuff matters. Maybe it starts off on the easier end, although we don't know who's going to be good or bad. We have a good idea in the NBA, but there's always a couple that are hit or miss. Maybe we get off to a good start. And also with Kings fans, it's like we're not. I think we're all in a pretty good place right now. And when I say all, I mean the vast majority, where everybody's expectations are relatively, if not incredibly low. We are entering a Sacramento Kings season that is very much Top Gun Maverick. We're going into it. We don't have a lot of expectations. There's a couple of things we know we want to see. And then if there's any sort of success at all, if it's good at all, it's going to seem amazing, but we're not expecting it. So, couple of notes. Our good friend Sean Cunningham said this a couple days ago. Kings will open in L.A. against the Clippers, and their home, and that'll be October 21st.
19: Dave loves L.A. Dave loves it.
0: Well, not for nothing. I was thinking about that. Maybe, you know what I didn't look at is the day of the way. I imagine that's a Tuesday or Wednesday, but let's see here. October, yes, that'll be Wednesday, October 21st. Maybe that is an L.A. show.
20: Did someone say road trip?
0: That's what I'm saying. Thank you, Jason. Contributing even when he's gone. Yeah, that's not a bad idea. go down there. I could do the show for my sisters and go check them out. That would be fine. Maybe we'll do that. And
3: we'll get to see the dome.
0: I have not been there yet. I've seen the dome when I did that viewing party for Huddersfield at Cosm. I saw that it's right you can see into a dome, but I've not been in it. I look forward to that. And then a home opener, October 24th, which is a Saturday. It's a nice Saturday night for you Kings fans. Against the Golden State Warriors. You get a chance to see Steph and Jimmy Butler and Draymond and Brandon Podziemski, whoever else. Yeah, so there's that. LeBron James will reportedly make his appearance at Golden One Center Tuesday night, December 29th. When the Kings host the 76ers. And I think it's today. I believe we get the rest of the schedule. So I'm sure that'll all be covered for y'all on our shows throughout the day. So that's cool.
3: There's been so much just like, okay, we just have to wait until the schedule's out.
0: Yeah. It's going
3: to
0: dominate.
3: It's so like, it sucks because it's like, okay, we want to plan to do something.
0: Mm-hmm.
3: We can't plan it at all until we know what the Kings are playing.
0: And by the way, and of course, you know, one thing we do know is that all 82 plus preseason will be broadcast right here on your home of the Kings, Sacktown Sports. So looking forward to that. Now, let's get to Christmas Day because I didn't want to comment on that. The NBA has released their Christmas Day lineup, and it's fantastic. You start out. At, I'm assuming these are Eastern time. Yeah, they got to be Eastern. 9 a.m. Christmas Day. Wake up. Hopefully, if you're early owls, early enough. I feel like 9 a.m. is enough time on Christmas Day to have presents opened. You know, most of the kids, even the younger kids, they're slamming around, waking everybody up. It's the one time of year they get up super early. You got a finals rematch. Spurs at Knicks. Madison Square Garden, that place is going to be rocking. Then 11:30, the Miami Heat, the Boston Celtics. I love that. LeBron James returns to Los Angeles against the Lakers.
19: Dave loves it.
0: At 2 p.m. Nice Western Conference matchup as Anthony Edwards and Rudy Gobert host the Oklahoma City Thunder. And then your required Steph Curry viewing on Christmas Day at 7:30. Nuggets visit the Warriors in San Francisco. That's great. It's a great lineup. Unfortunately, I thought maybe the Kings would be right in the smack middle of that. No.
3: They aren't.
0: I know. It's weird. But here's the lame thing.
3: Kings versus San Antonio.

0: of those games could be conference championship games. I could, the one that's least likely is Packers Bears, but could see that. They're both expected to make the playoffs and do well. Bills Broncos absolutely could be AFC championship. And again, the Rams and Seahawks, you got your Super Bowl defending champs and the Seahawks. The Rams, I think, were the second best team in the league last year. Likely will have Aaron Donald return, and they've added Myles Garrett. Yes, we all have multiple screens. I get it. I don't want to have to make that choice. And the NFL is going to annihilate the NBA on Christmas Day.
1: Christmas is supposed to be background.
0: Yes. You got cooking and relatives and God knows what else going on. I don't want to have my attention divided like this. And now it's not just one game, it's multiple games. You've got 8 badass games. And yeah, the NFL is going to do, I don't know what the NBA can do, because the NFL is just like, well, whatever. I wish they could make some sort of backroom deal and be like, hey, NFL, you have this holiday. The NBA, I feel like, is I feel like Thanksgiving is NFL, Christmas is NBA. Is that right? Yeah. That's how it should be. But, you know.
1: And Europa League for some of us psychos.
0: Oh, and of course. I know everybody's agreeing with that. And by the way, yeah, Christmas is on a Friday. Come on, NFL, come on, man. Don't you want your players to be able to have Christmas at home? Think of the children. We'll take a break. When we come back, some NBA notes. Interesting news from a friend of the station, Anthony Slater, on Steph Curry and a trade request. What the Warriors would say. We'll talk about that next.
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0: Welcome back, I say. Hey, Tin. Good morning.
1: Good morning, Dave. Hello. Good morning, Chris Malad. Yes.
0: Yeah. Morning.
1: When is Jason Ross coming back?
0: Jason's on vacation with his family. He'll be back a week from Monday.
1: Monday.
0: 2 weeks, baby. He's doing the same thing to me I did to him last month. Just taking some time off, refresh. With Jason, it's especially tough because he's got, obviously, this show. He has the Kings. He's got Sac State football. So it's even when he gets time off from one or the other, you know, the other one's going on. So it's one of the few times during the year where Jason can actually take time off, not worry about any of it. And he's spending some time with his fam.
1: That's great to hear. So yeah. 12 days from now when he's back, I suggest Verlot should go on a vacay.
2: That sounds like a great idea, Tin.
0: I mean,
1: hey, it's nice.
0: Yeah.
1: And what do you mean?
0: Well, I don't mind him taking a little bit of time off. But, you know, the thing is, if he goes away for too long, most of his job is technical, buttons and things like that. And you get out of practice. I don't have a problem with him taking time off, but maybe no more than 2 or 3 days in a row. He can't do 2 weeks. He'll come back and have no idea what's going on.
1: You guys have so many great producers at your station.
0: We sure do.
1: Hey, the shock to me is greater with Debo returning to the Niners, departing from Commanders, than Stephon Diggs signing with Washington. I just think that whenever a player returns to their former team, that's just so heartwarming. It's nice to see players in new threads. Now, when they put on the jersey that they've worn previously, it just has a different feel to it, man. Just like, I can't wait to see the Niners in action.
0: Well, I can't either. And thank God Debo came back, because every single one of them damn near is injured or has some sort of nagging injury. So we shall see in just a few weeks. Steph Curry. Anthony Slater sat down. Mike Dunleavy Jr., the GM, talked about some things. And the question was that, you know, Steph has been very consistent about his desire to stay with one franchise his entire career, to retire as a Warrior. Has that changed this summer? And Dunleavy, I'll just give you the straight quote. Not to me. No, he hasn't. That's always been the message. That's always been sort of what we discussed. And I think that's tracking quite well. Obviously, he's eligible for an extension coming up at the end of the month. You know, we'll talk through all that stuff, and I can't speak on it much now, but I'm pretty confident Steph will finish his career here. But, you know, ultimately, it's his call, his decision, whether that's allowing his contract to run out and move on, or, you know, if he comes to me and wants to be moved, then we'll talk it through with Joe Lacob. We wouldn't love it, but he's earned the right to do and be where he wants to do those things. But as far as the messaging, that's not a thing we're looking at or he's looking at. I found that really interesting. Just first off, that's a lot for Mike Dunleavy Jr. to comment on when it comes to that. Could have been a simple, no, we plan on him being here for the rest of his career. And everything I've always been told is he's always been the same. Just get done with it. Boy, did he go into detail, which is great for us. It's great for us. I don't know, is the best move as a GM. Because now you're going to get, you know, ding-dings like me talking about it. And it is really interesting from a franchise point of view. Like, if your sole goal is to compete for a championship, you should probably trade him. I think you're better off trading Steph Curry and acquiring the things you need, including a lot of money, to build through the draft, free agency, and trades. That's a lot more likely, I think, than you bringing in people around Steph at this point to compete for a title. But I think the Warriors are in that spot right now that I would both love to and hate to be in if I was a Kings, you know, from the Kings' point of view. I'd love to be in it because they've got, you know, stars on the team and they should be competitive and they should win more games than they lose. And you got a really, really, a really exciting player in Steph. But they have absolutely pretty much no chance of, not only not, no chance of winning a title, I can't imagine them in the Western Conference Finals. I think their absolute ceiling, as currently constructed, would be Western Conference Semifinals, which, again, as a Kings fan, oh my God, that'd be amazing. But if the goal is championships and long-term thinking, part of you goes, well, you got to make the moves that are, you got to make the moves that are hard to make. And at this point, try to make it a win-win. Send Steph to a place where he could maybe get another title. And get folks back, or whether it's picks, players, or otherwise, that can help you. Now, the thing is, Steph Curry's already won four championships. So from his point of view, maybe it's just simply, yeah, dude, I've made a boatload of money. I was this fresh-faced kid out of Davidson. I was there were three point guards picked ahead of me, including two by the same team, Minnesota. And I'm a first ballot Hall of Famer. I'm the greatest shooter in the history of the game. My legacy is solid. I am a top 10, if not top 15, all-time NBA player. I got four rings. What else? I have nothing. He has nothing to prove. Steph Curry has nothing to prove. So maybe it's just my family's here. I've played my whole career here. I want to retire. I don't want to be, you know, Michael Jordan in a Wizards uniform, Jerry Rice in a Broncos uniform. This is it. He is the highest paid player in the league at $62.5 million. And his contract expires this year. So if you're the Warriors, look, I'd love to own a team, but this is where it gets very difficult. As long as you've got Steph on the team, you've got an exciting product for your fans. And I don't think Steph Curry has shown much, if any, signs of slowing down. It's going to happen. It's going to, but as of right now, he, you know, look, is he as good as he's ever been? Maybe you could dive deep and you could see some slippage here, some slippage there. But as of right now, you got a guy who's 38 years old, will be 39 in March, should average just under 27 points a game last year. It's relatively, in fact, he averaged two more points last year than he did the year before. His career shooting percentage is 47.1%. He shot 46.8%. His career shooting percentage from beyond the arc is 42.2%. He shot 39.3%. Okay. 3%. Shot 1% higher than his career free throw shooting, 91.2%, which I think is still the all-time greatest. Shot 92.3% last year, right? He's Steph Curry last year. He's exactly who he's been. So the only thing with him is health. But if you're Joe Lacob and you're the powers that be there, you go, do we do the right thing? I mean, is this our Cal Ripken? Is this our Tony Gwynn? Is this our Kobe Bryant? Are we going to do it that way? David Robinson, Tim Duncan. Do we want to set that standard? Do we want Steph and by proxy probably Draymond Green to retire as Warriors? I don't ever want to see Steph out. You may sacrifice a little bit of the future to nail down legacy and to please your fans and to also do right by your players. But make no mistake about it. Joe Lacob bought this team with Peter Guber from Christopher Cohan back just before the Kings were purchased at a then record $500 million, which sounds hilarious right now. Because the team has pretty much increased value by about 20 times, literally 20 times what they bought it for. He bought it from Christopher Cohan, who couldn't find, couldn't throw a basketball out of a boat and hit water when it came to making decisions. And they struck gold repeatedly. They struck gold with a mid top 10 pick, late top 10 pick with Steph. They got Klay Thompson. We passed on him, of course. Draymond Green in the second round, and then boom, there's your core.
2: Then with the weird payroll thing that happened, they were able to get Kevin Durant.
0: Yes, they were. And I've always thought, although I have no proof, and I would never accuse them of this, but I've always thought there was a little hinkiness going on when it came to, you got a lot of people in Warriors ownership that are tycoons in the world of technology. Nothing wrong with partnering up with some players. Kevin Durant took advantage of a lot of those relationships. But what will the act? This is a very scary time for Joe Lacob and friends as we take a break. Because what is act two? Can lightning strike twice? You drafted two, probably three Hall of Famers within 3 years of each other, 2 years of each other, and you won four titles. Where's your next Steve Kerr? Jerry West has passed away. He is not going to help you now. What is coming next to prevent them from going back to the We Believe 2000s, 1990s version, those types of Warriors? So we'll see. I thought that was interesting, though, about Steph Curry. We'll take a break. When we return, three for madness. We got a couple of different questions for you here. Three for madness. We'll talk a little history also later today. What I think may be going on with the Kawhi Leonard situation. And a few other things. Your phone calls at 1-800-920-1140. Your text at 916-339-1140. We'll be right back after this.
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8: Seems as though casual players are always trying to balance the desire to hit the golf ball farther with shooting lower scores. Whether you hit a 270-yard drive or miss a 12-inch putt, they both count a stroke on your scorecard. Some of us will never hit the ball 270 yards, and trying normally leaves us well short and well right of the target. Seems as though improving our putting might be an easier way to shoot better scores. Putting is about confidence. It's about feeling the greens, seeing the line, visualizing the ball going in the hole, and making a confident stroke. Harvey Penix says, never allow yourself to think about what's riding on the putt, whether it's a major championship or just a 50-cent wager. Hit the putt as you've hit 10,000 putts in the past. Concentrate on imitating your final practice stroke, not on what will happen if you either miss it or make it. A positive mind will cure a lot of ills. Think about it. Really, think about it. 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I'm Frank LaRosa.
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3: Sactown Sports 1140, your local sports leader. 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
14: Here's question one.
0: So glad you're with us for hour number two. Coming up at 9 a.m. Now, you know what we did at 9 a.m. yesterday. Do we need to do it at 9 or can I switch it around? Sorry.
2: We have to do it in that hour.
0: Oh, okay. All right. Well, hey, 9 a.m.ers. We'll let you know when to call in. We'll be doing this this week. Thunder Showdown 5 at the venue at Thunder Valley, Saturday, September 5th. We'll give you the hookup to that. A little boxing action. Wait, what did I just see breaking? Well, it's something about the Lakers. A second, there was a little
15: Dave loves LA.
0: Dave loves it. There was a little red bar. Maybe that was an old tape. Sorry, it said something about Lakers sold, and I was like, wait a minute, they just got sold. Okay, never mind. Three for madness. Question one:
2: what Northern California athlete pre-2000 do you wish people could see today in their prime?
0: Probably Barry Bonds. Now, look, biased wise, I'm a Will Clark guy. Will Clark came into the league in 1986. He was my first real sports hero. I would love to see. He was just, look, Will Clark ain't in today's day and age where everything is dissected. Will Clark would definitely be a soundbite. But I'm talking about pure sports. That swing for me, and apologies to Ken Griffey Jr. and a few others, and if that's your opinion, I respect it. Obviously, there's some bias here. I think Will Clark had the greatest swing in baseball history. The greatest swing in baseball history. Lefty, all the best swings are lefty. Just this big looping swing, almost closer to a golf swing than a baseball swing. The eye black that God knows how many kids like me begged their parents to go out and get them eye black. I mean, I remember specifically washing inside and out both of my parents' cars for two consecutive weekends and bugging them like, is it ready to wash again? So that I could save up enough money to go out and get eye black to wear in Little League. And it was Big League Chew in my back pocket so I could have the big puffy cheek like Will. And it was the eye black underneath. Also learned a very, very valuable lesson that shoe polish is not eye black. I looked like I hadn't slept as a young child for a while. I learned that very, very, very quickly. And the way Will played first base, the first at bat of his career against Nolan Ryan at the Astrodome. And if you don't remember the Astrodome, it was not a place that you hit home runs. And Will Clark goes and faces one of the greatest pitchers of all time, one of the most intimidating pitchers of all time. And he hits one out of the park. I think it was left center, right center, whatever the hell it was. And Will Clark fans will remember this. He hits home plate and he points into the crowd, later finding out, you know, it was at his parents. He grew up in nearby Louisiana. And I had a poster of that on my wall forever, of Will Clark pointing into the crowd with that just gamer stare on his face, looking every bit like if you wanted to define what a baseball player looked like, it would have been, you know, for me during the 80s, 90s, and I understand, you know, look, I'm talking about just pure sport here. You know, we've got to be careful, and I'm tired of it. It was either Will Clark or Lenny Dykstra. Will Clark or Lenny Dykstra were the epitomes of what kind of baseball player I wanted to be, from the eye black to the chaw or gum in the mouth to just the way they played the game. Let me see if this is, I think I got the audio here. Hold on.
15: You know, two pitches later, I got one of my fastballs. And when I hit it good, but I didn't know it was going out. I was hoping that it would hit off the wall or something, and it got out, and I was just ecstatic coming all the way back to home plate.
0: That was him talking about it. It was right center. And you knew Will was a prospect. But that really, all I knew from being a Giants fan was terrible teams. What are you laughing at?
2: So this is why you choose Barry Bonds?
0: I know, I'm kind of... I got sidetracked. This morning it was going to be Barry Bonds. But I think Barry Bonds is universal in every generation. I don't know. I'm curious how... I don't know how to describe it, and I think any sports fan listening right now knows what I'm talking about. It's just I'm finding the words difficult. Will Clark did not make the Hall of Fame, though. You could argue he should be in there. He's certainly at the very top of the Hall of Good. He's not the greatest player of all time. He's not the greatest Giant of all time. He's not the greatest Giant of that decade. But the amount, like, Little Joe Pittman used to work here for a long time. Another name you remember. And same as me. He was a Will Clark guy. And when you talk to Giants fans of a certain age, Will was the guy. There was this connection that you had with him. And I think just about everybody has that athlete that they've loved. And maybe, by the way, because Joe and I are about the same age, it might be a little bit of this. It might be very much like your first love in romance. It's always going to be special. It's always going to be unique. Maybe you end up, multiple relationships later, you get married to somebody else, and thank God, and that's the one you were supposed to end up with and all that. But there's nothing like your first love. And Will Clark was my first love in sports. He was my first love in sports. He was the guy that I wrote a letter to and got a postcard back that I still have somewhere in some scrapbook at my mom and dad's house. And I was on cloud nine. I remember my mom putting that postcard in not one, but two Ziploc bags so that I could take it to school. And I was told not to take it out. Just show people you could read the writing. And I showed everybody, whether they cared or not, that for a moment in time, Will Clark spoke to me personally, answered my questions about chewing tobacco or gum. He said it was gum, and told me to keep hitting in big, keep hitting in Little League. So I don't know. I know this turned into a big Will Clark soliloquy. I understand that, but he really was the first to launch that era of the Giants. And Robbie Thompson, Mike Kruko, obviously, has been in the news. Scotty Greltz, Greg Minton, Bob Brenly, Jose Uribe, Kevin Mitchell.
2: Duke Francis.
0: Who? Kevin Mitchell and the Pacific Sock Exchange poster I also had with them. Will and Kevin both on there. Just, I enjoyed that era of Giants baseball from about 1986 to 1990 more than any other era of Giants baseball, including their three championships. And that has to be a generational thing. That has to be what I think is the golden age for every kid watching sports, where you'll never look at them the same again. 8, 9, 10, 11, 12, right in that range, 13. It's like you're still a little kid, but you're old enough to experience and remember it and understand it. And yeah, Barry Bonds was a better hitter than Will Clark, says MC. Barry Bonds is the greatest offensive player to ever play baseball. Like, yeah. Roids or not, whatever. He's the greatest player to ever play offensively. Now, somebody else said Kevin Mitchell was a better hitter than... I don't think... No.
2: Oh.
0: No. And I love Kevin Mitchell. I loved him on the Mets. Anyway. But
2: I think that takes a little bit away from Barry Bonds because he was a great left fielder, too.
0: Yeah.
2: The only thing you can say is he didn't have an arm.
0: He didn't have an arm. He had the thing is that Barry, I think Barry had 9 gold gloves, but I know there's Giants fans right now that remember watching Barry Bonds play. They're like rolling their eyes. Like, really? Here's the thing about Barry Bonds. I've always said it's the best I can do. How many gold gloves? 8 gold gloves. Barry Bonds was the Derek Jeter of left fielders. And what I mean is this. Both were good at their positions. Obviously very good at their positions. But both were also incredibly good at staying in their lanes at their positions. Derek Jeter was like Ozzie Smith would rob people on the daily. His range was stupid, which also means there's more highlights of balls bouncing off Ozzie's glove than there is a Derek's. But a lot of that's because Ozzie's range was so insane that, yeah, he's going to miss a couple. Barry, look back at Barry Bonds. Not that this is the true barometer, but see how many videos there are of him making massive diving catches or robbing home runs, which isn't the whole thing.
2: He robbed quite a few home runs.
0: Did he?
2: Yeah.
0: I know he robbed home runs in his long illustrious career. Those aren't core memories. You know what? I'm sure there's a montage of it. I'm very curious. I will always remember Barry Bonds. In fact, it kind of sucks and it's unfortunate. It's an insult to him, but as Jim Rome used to have a lot of fun with, one of my memories of Barry Bonds at left field that sticks out the most is when he was on the Pirates, not being able to throw out Sid Bream of the Braves from deep short to catch him at the plate. But Derek and Barry both stayed within their lanes and were very good at where they were, but they're not. It's not Andrew Jones. Hell, it's not even Jim Edmonds. I don't think of defense when I think of Barry, but he's an 8-time Gold Glover, and that's something very, very, very few people have done. So the right answer is probably Barry Bonds. But any chance I have to, every chance I have to opine on Will Clark, I will.
2: I'd go with Jerry Rice.
0: You know, it's so funny you say that, dude, because I thought about Jerry, and Jerry is one of the, like...
2: I think we're starting to get to a point where people that are adults now never watched Jerry Rice play. Which, I can't remember who I saw on social media the other day, and it was... I can't remember which wide receiver... Oh, someone said that they would take Antonio Brown over Jerry Rice. It was just like, someone's like, yeah, Jerry Rice after 30 did more than Antonio Brown did his entire career.
0: That is, Jerry Rice's numbers, when you look at them, are cartoon. It's almost like you can't believe that they happened. And I got to experience Jerry Rice's entire career right around the time, by the way, you know, Will Clark happened. Jerry Rice came up. I remember
2: Jerry Rice is such a good player that when Will Clark was at the plate.
0: No, Will Clark came up with the Giants. I still remember, I want to say it was Stuart Satow or Creighton Sanders or one of those old 80s sportscasters here doing a profile on the young rookie turning heads in at Sierra College in Rockland where the Niners would have their training camp. Jerry Rice, who has adopted the nickname you can read off the white towel he wears on his side, Flash 80. I'll never forget that, Flash 80. And then you look and see what he's done. And you're right. I don't know how that, would he be just as good, if not better today? Because he did his stuff in an era where defenses had a lot more ability to, you know, defend. But it's hard to imagine anybody having those kinds of cartoon numbers today. We need the breaking news bed, by the way. My eyes were correct. They did not
16: When it breaks,
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0: The reason why I briefly saw that graphic on ESPN out of the corner of my eye, and then by the time I turned it had gone away. And sorry, we're doing a live show here, so it's tough to research. The reason I thought the Lakers thing might have been old is because I remember just, it was like a year ago. I remember Mark Walter, the businessman, had purchased a controlling interest in the Lakers from the Buss family last year, which made huge news. Well, that graphic was correct. The Los Angeles Lakers are being sold to American businessman Josh Kushner and Bob Iger. I know he left, came back. But Bob Iger, if you don't know, is a longtime CEO of Disney. $12 billion.
2: I can't buy the World Cup, so I'll just buy the Lakers.
0: Talking about Josh Kushner? Yeah. If you're wondering, by the way, if that sounds familiar, first off, if you want to feel like a loser, Josh Kushner is 41. So I'll let that hang. He's 41 years old. 41 years old and just paid a record price. Secondly, he was already a minority owner of the Miami Heat. And if you're saying, hey, that name sounds familiar, that's because he is a part of the Kushner family, including, I think, it's his brother, Jared, who is married to the president's daughter and was part of the administration. So the Lakers have been sold for $12 billion. That is insane. And it just keeps, when will it end? According to the internet, the Dallas Cowboys are still the most valued franchise in all of sports at $12.5 billion. The Yankees at $8.5 billion. Real Madrid and Barcelona and soccer at $7.8 and $7.2. And then the Warriors, the most valuable franchise at $7 billion. Add $5 to that now. My goodness gracious.
2: And with this news going on, might be a good time to reread that article at the beginning of the year about Jeannie Buss selling the team, which reads like a season of Succession and the infighting within the family.
0: Yeah. Well, that is the, you know, the Buss legacy, which look, I hate the Lakers, but there is no doubting that Dr. Jerry Buss was a phenomenally successful NBA owner. And that is now officially gone. And now you kind of wonder when you look at the big three LA teams, you now have a businessman with major political ties along with, one of the most powerful people for years in sports and entertainment, if not the most powerful other than maybe, Ari Emanuel, the agent and head of the talent company, and Kushner, and Iger, Bob Iger, you've got Guggenheim with Magic Johnson and friends that own the Dodgers. You have Ballmer that owns the Clippers. He's one of the richest, you know, top five richest people in America and the world. And then you have Stan Kroenke, who is the most successful sports owner in the world. That owns the Rams. Very, very, very interesting. Excuse me. So that's breaking news. Dwayne in the chat says Jerry Rice is the only athlete that no one questions he's the best at his position. Along with Michael Jordan, probably. I don't disagree with that. What?
2: Yeah, I was just going to say Michael Jordan. Yeah. That case is closed on that.
0: I have heard people try to make cases for, and here's the other thing. I'm trying to think if there's another franchise in sports. It probably would be the Lakers or maybe the Celtics. I'd have to research more, but at worst, the 49ers have two of the top four receivers of all time in T.O. and Jerry Rice. I'm trying to think if there's another franchise that probably, you know, I mean, I guess, what would you say? The Lakers with Kareem, LeBron, and Kobe. It's probably three top 10 guys.
2: Shaq.
0: Hello. Yeah, you're right. Screw the Lakers. Number two, please.
17: Question two.
2: What's the thing you want to see the most out of your team in preseason this weekend?
0: Well, the easy answer is nobody getting injured. That's the easiest answer. First and foremost, that is what I care about. Number one, nothing's even close. But the spirit of the question is, what do you want to see out of them? Look, if I'm the Niners, it's very simple. I want to see Brock Purdy run a good, I want to see him run a good couple of series. Probably get one. So when I say a couple, one, you know, it seems like he's on the same page. But I think most importantly, I want to see defensive cohesiveness. And you're obviously not going to have, you know, your top line in there all the time, if at all. But, you know, as the fact that the defensive coordinator position for the San Francisco 49ers is a de facto launching pad, maybe more than any other coordinator position over the last 5-6 years. It's a launching pad for NFL head coaches, and there's constant turnover there. I would like to see cohesiveness on the defensive end. It's funny because in preseason, you know, they have these joint practices as the Niners are doing with the Texans right now. And it happens pretty much every time this happens in preseason with just about every team. You practice with another team. You've got rules and different things you got to follow all week. But these guys all, by the end of the week, absolutely despise each other and can't wait for the preseason game when they can. It's almost like boxers having to do all the publicity together and keep their hands off each other. And then finally that opening bell hits and you just want to kill the other guy and it's all saved up. So I want some defensive cohesiveness. I'd like to see Purdy run a nice, good series, but most importantly, nobody getting hurt, please. I want to, you know, we have one more question, three for madness, but I wanted to spend a little bit more time on this. So I think I'll push this to the next segment and we'll take a break. When we come back, I'll finish this up later today. You know, we'll talk a little more about the Lakers being sold for a record $12.5 billion to Josh Kushner and Bob Iger. But when we get back, kind of in the spirit of what I've been asking, let's get specific with the Sacramento Kings. What if you could pick any, from an entertainment standpoint, a fun standpoint, it doesn't necessarily have to be a skill standpoint, though it could. What Sacramento King from the past would you like to, knowing what you know now about that player, see them going into their rookie season? We'll talk about it next.
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0: Baseball player Tim Anderson announced he's retiring. Some of you, if you're baseball fans, know who that is. Many of you probably do not. What I find, what should be studied by smart people, man, what I find so incredibly interesting, and it may just be one of those things that seems like it's connected, but it's not. Tim Anderson got in a fight with a guy who I think is probably the most underrated player in baseball, Jose Ramirez of the Indians. And you may remember the fight because it was one of the rare fights in sports where somebody connected and Tim Anderson went down like a boxer who'd just been hit right on the chin. I mean, that's how it happened. He got him and he was staggering. Like that was a most 98% of fights in sports, unless it's hockey or of course boxing or MMA, but 98% of fights in sports are, they look like Tiger Woods trying to high five. They're sloppy. They're uncoordinated. Nobody knows how to fight. That's not what they're trying to do. They end up half the time turning into wrestling match or what was the one the other day where the guy was backpedaling and kind of slapping? Like they're just, or the my favorite, and this is universal. Both guys get in each other's faces and they're ready to go. Maybe there's some pushing, maybe a punch thrown. And then teammates, as soon as they feel their teammates holding them back, then they go crazy. Like, if you let me loose, I'm just going to annihilate this guy. It's like you just had 10 seconds there in front of him with nobody else, and you just kind of jawed and pushed. You're like, you're not fooling anybody. That's how most fights go. This fight, Ramirez clocked Anderson, and he went down. Now, Tim Anderson was one of the better young players in the league at the time. And I looked at the numbers before and after his fight with Jose Ramirez. They are crazy. He played in 859 games pre-fight versus 132 after and counting. His averages, now I'm going to give you a before and after fight. 283 before, 223 after. He slugged 427 before, 254 after. OPS 740 versus 511. 986 hits before, 102 after. This is second craziest number, dude. 332 RBI before in 859 games. That's versus 18 after the fight. 514 runs scored before, 38 runs after. 115 stolen bases versus 7, and this is the most staggering number. Before Tim Anderson got in the fight with Jose Ramirez, in 859 games, he hit 98 home runs. In 132 games after the fight, he did not hit a single home run. Now, could that be some sort of crazy coincidence? Sure. Doesn't sound like it, though. I mean, that was a great, lucky-ish, but great punch. All right, my third question was three for Madden.
1: Before that, yeah. I think we have to get to Texter from 916. Talking about who do you like to see now from before the 2000s in Northern California. For me, it was Ricky Henderson. He was possibly the greatest leadoff hitter of all time. He disrupted every pitcher once he got on base.
0: That's a great pull. I've told this story before. It's the second time Roundtable Piece is going to get brought up on the show today. Once a month after Little League, if we happen to have a game on the weekend, the team, the parents, we'd all go to Roundtable on Walnut and Marconi. And I very specifically remember one of my favorite baseball memories there. Ricky was on the Yankees at the time, even though we know him as an A's player and a little bit of a Blue Jays player. But he was a Yankee or a Yankee. Anyways, he was on the Yankees at the time. And we're all playing, you know, we got our quarters, we're playing video games and all that. But we always had somebody. And by the way, I was not a Yankee fan and Ricky was never a Giant. He was just one of those guys I enjoyed watching.
1: Dude, who's your favorite player that's not Will Clark?
0: Say that again.
1: Who's your favorite baseball player that's not Will Clark?
0: It might be. Well, Buster Posey, but yeah. Ricky'd be up there. Oh.
1: That's you're gonna go with Mickey Mantle.
0: Oh, I'm. You're You see, you remember me better than I do. You're absolutely. I was thinking modern day. Now, Mickey, that's a whole different show. Mickey Mantle was everything to me growing up. First book I ever read on sports, The Mick. Anyways, one of us kids in Little League were always monitoring the lineup because it was the Yankees. I forget who the hell they're playing, but we were always monitoring the lineup. And when Ricky was going to bat in that inning, or we thought he was, somebody come to the little arcade and say, Ricky's on deck, or Ricky's in the hole, or whatever. And we would all finish up, and then you'd hear inevitably somebody would yell, Ricky's batting. We all watched, did not care what he, that was, the point was not, this is so foreign now, dude. Nobody cared how he got on base. Home run, or a single, walk, double. In fact, I don't think any of us really wanted him to hit a home run.
1: I was going to say, you might be slightly disappointed if he hit a home run.
0: No, you're 100% right. We didn't want a home run. We wanted Ricky to get on first base. And when he inevitably did, I think he got on first base once that game. Man, we went crazy, and you had like 15, 12-year-olds gathered around the screen at Round Table Pizza on Walnut Avenue in Carmichael. And all we wanted was Ricky to steal second. And dude, he stole second, and we went berserk. It was like someone won the world. We went crazy. Then you know what else? Ricky stole third. And we absolutely went berserk again. And then somebody hit a sack fly. Ricky scored. That was in the end of the inning after that. Ricky manufactured that run. He was so electric. Years later, 1992, he was with the A's. Now, if you listen to the show many times, I've talked about my trip up to Pullman, Washington to go visit my cousin. And then that was the one with the magic loogie where my buddy Willie spit out the driver's side window and it landed on my arm in the rear passenger seat. We went to Seattle after that, and it just so happened that the A's were playing the Mariners. We didn't have a lot of money, but we had enough money for upper deck tickets. But there were not a lot of people at the Kingdome back in the day. It was cavernous. This was when Ken Griffey Jr. was in the middle of what I think was his then, not sure if he still is, he still holds it, but consecutive games home run streak. And he hit one. So me being what?
1: That's just stupid that you got to see Ricky Henderson and Ken Griffey Jr., like prime Ken Griffey Jr.
0: And dude, nobody was there. It had to be under 10,000 people. So we got our upper decker seats for God knows what cheap price, incredibly cheap. Then, of course, me being the scam artist I was as a kid, I snuck myself, my buddy Willie, my cousin Gabrielle, and his sister Kathy. We snuck down, and we ended up in the second row right by first base. Ricky gets on first. I don't remember the inning. Now, remember, there was nobody there, man. And we just, dude, Ricky, come on, dude, take second. He's not holding you on. You can do it. Come on, Ricky. I mean, we are standing up, screaming our heads off. I think people in the bleachers could hear us, right? One of the great kid moments in sports for me. Ricky eventually steals second, slides in head first, Ricky style, pops up, dusts himself off, timeout. We're going nuts. Attaboy, Ricky! And he turns, tips the cap. We're just like, oh my God! This is the greatest moment ever! Ricky Henderson has tipped the cap to us! Now, Ricky had a reputation for being a little aloof at times. Sometimes maybe problematic, just in the sense that he wasn't always a great interview. Sometimes he'd be in a mood. Ricky would always refer to himself in the third person, which I loved. So the A's are in spring training. Back when we used to go to spring training every year and cover them, and the A's were always wonderful with us. And Ricky was part of the, he was part of the, you know, coaching staff for spring, and he was down there. And we asked if, and this is when I was on with Keith Brooks. Now, Keith, I can't remember why, but he had to go. He went somewhere after the show, and I hung out at Hohokam Park in Mesa, Arizona. And I asked Zach, the PR guy, I asked him if there'd be a chance we could get Ricky. He said, well, come down, you know, come down by the dugout after your show, hang out. I'll see if I can get Ricky. I hung out maybe half hour after the show. Zach says, hey, Ricky says, no problem. I'll be here in 5 minutes. I was like, oh God, I literally did not. I figured it was an automatic. No, it's one of those things. It's like when
1: you wanted to be able to say, I asked for him.
0: I asked for him. So Ricky, I'm sitting in, like, you know, it's practice. It's not a game, it's practice. No, so there's nobody at the stadium, but, you know, players and a couple of media folk. And I'm sitting in the first row, in one of the seats by the dugout. Ricky comes out of the dugout. I remember wearing this bright orange golf shirt and shorts. And he says, hey, man, come down here. Why don't we just talk right here? And so I come down onto the field. I'm standing on the dirt by the dugout. And we're both, there's a picture I have somewhere in this. And we're both leaning against the railing. And I got my little microphone and my recorder. And the first thing I say to Ricky is, Ricky, huge fan of yours growing up. Thank you so much for doing this. I'll be really quick. You know, just a couple of questions. And he goes, hey, man, I got all day. Take your time. Like,

0: notes. I was like, oh God, I literally did not. I figured it was an automatic no. It's one of those things. It's like when
1: wanted to be able to say, I asked for him.
0: I asked for him. So Ricky, I'm sitting in, like, you know, it's practice. It's not a game. Not a game. It's practice. No, so there's nobody at the stadium, but, you know, players and a couple of media folk. And I'm sitting in the first row in one of the seats by the dugout. Ricky comes out of the dugout. I remember wearing this bright orange golf shirt and shorts. And he says, hey, man, come down here. Why don't we just talk right here? And so I come down onto the field. I'm standing on the dirt by the dugout. And there's a picture I have somewhere of this. And we're both leaning against the railing. And I got my little microphone and my recorder. And the first thing I say to Ricky is, Ricky, huge fan of yours growing up. Thank you so much for doing this. I'll be really quick. You know, just a couple of questions. And he goes, hey, man, I got all day. Take your time. Like, I got all day. I'm not doing anything else. Ask me your questions. I talked to Ricky Henderson for 20 minutes. And everything from baseball. I mean, we talked, you know, we had the standard, you know, this A's group and what are you doing here? And, you know, coaching and you ever want to be, you know, we had all those questions, but then we got into like history. We got into his time with the A's, his time. I wonder if we still have it around here. I got done with the interview and it was one of those experiences, Chris, where like you're in the middle of doing something and I knew it was a big deal. I knew it was an amazing thing I was doing. But then when you're done, you just like replay it in your head. And I'm like, I just talked to Ricky Henderson. I just had a casual baseball conversation with Ricky Henderson for almost a half an hour. And he couldn't have been kinder. And he couldn't have been more open. He couldn't have been more happy. And, you know, every ball player signs, you know, this, gives a kid a ball, thinks that, you know, and knows, rightfully so, that they made that kid's day, week, year. I wonder if they ever think about adults, even people that are in media and have the luck, the privilege of being able to, of a certain age, talk to people they grew up with. I was so intimidated. I was so scared. And I was already a fan of Ricky's, but that for me, that made him like part of that athlete family. So thank you, Texter. You're 1,000% right. Ricky Henderson was phenomenal. And that to me was when I loved baseball the most in that Ricky era. And I know we can't do it today. I know attention spans are different. I know this is a boomer take. I think it just comes down to I miss the Ricky Hendersons of the world. I miss getting a walk to first, stealing second, fielder's choice to third, sack fly score, double switches, strategic baseball, and not just load them up and swing for the fences and launch angle and velocity and all that. It's fine. Baseball was always a chess match to me, and Ricky Henderson, this is going to sound weird out of context, but Ricky was the queen, man. Ricky Henderson could move everywhere and do everything.
1: Then Billy Martin basically saying, like, yeah, do all of this.
0: That's right. Billy freaking Martin. God, that could be a whole different segment. We'll take a break when we come back. All right. Thanks, Chris. Thanks. We will answer the question. 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

0: Chris, maybe the best part of that Ricky Henderson interview was me starting off by introducing him as the home run king. Ricky. We were both trying to look for that interview to see if we could grab a clip. Desperately. 13, 14 years ago. Maybe 12. Anyway. 1-800-920-1140. Paul, welcome in on the program. Good morning.
1: Good morning.
0: How are you, Paul?
1: I'm good. I'm on my way to my buddy's boat shop to work on my fishing boat. It's salmon season.
0: Look at you. Where are you going? You going to be on the river? Where are you going to grab them at?
1: I'm actually headed to the boat shop.
0: Yeah. But I'm saying when you go out, where do you generally go?
1: Oh yeah, one of the fingers, usually up the sack or up the feather, mostly.
0: So this is an amateur fisherman here, and salmon is my favorite thing to catch. How many generally of the salmon you catch, I'm assuming, starting later this month, next month, are the chrome, and how many of them are those old, you have to watch out for those old beaten up brown ones.
1: Yeah. They turn pink, right?
0: Yeah. That's exciting, man. Good luck. That's interesting.
1: But anyway, answer to your question, I think Jason Williams, I know everyone talks about Jay Will. He would be the best rookie on the Kings because a point guard like him, he's always able to find people, and the team could use that.
0: Well, you know what? It's funny you say that. I should have previewed.
1: I don't know if you remember me. I used to work across the street from you at Mountain and Surf Pro Shop.
0: Really?
1: Yeah, we met when I was working underneath Phil Horn at the Kings. I was an account executive there for a couple of years.
0: Where was Mountain and Surf Pro Shop? Remind me again.
1: Right across the street from the Renaissance Tower, next door to Togo's.
0: When I was at Quad?
1: Yeah, when you're at Quad.
0: Bro, what was that, like 98, 99, somewhere in there?
1: Yeah, 96, 97.
0: Paul, I do remember. I was thinking when you said across from you, I was thinking like on Madison at KHTK. Those were the days. Yeah, that was back when I was stealing Togo's gift cards to eat and living in my stinking car right in the Renaissance Tower parking lot. And here we are today, and you're going to your boat, and you're going salmon fishing.
1: Well, actually going to work on the boat to go salmon fishing probably tomorrow or the next day, yes.
0: Well, good luck. You going to be trolling?
1: No, I'm kind of more of a laid back fisherman. I like to just anchor, put the baits out, let them do the work.
0: Gotcha. Good luck, brother. Good talking to you again, man. Wow. That is a blast from the past. That's what happens when you do shows in your hometown forever. 26, 27 years ago. I was going to say I should have previewed the call somehow, but it's kind of a great lead in. The question was, what Sacramento King from the past would you like to see start his career this season? That was my exact answer. That's who it was. It was Jason Williams. I think, it's so funny how this ties in to me opining on Will Clark a couple segments ago. Jason Williams is not the best Sacramento King. In fact, I don't know that he'd be in the top 10. Let me think. Kings that were better than Jason Williams. Obviously, Chris Webber, Vlade, Peja, probably Doug, Kevin Martin, Mike Bibby, DeMarcus. I know you guys will hate me for this, but De'Aaron Fox. Look, if he's top 10, he's barely in there. Let's not Mitch Richmond, obviously, of course. Let's not get lost in that because this isn't about. My only reason for pointing out that he's likely not top 10 or if so, bottom of the top 10 when it comes to all-time Kings is it's very similar to the Will Clark conversation where Will Clark was not a Hall of Famer, but had this connection. And I think for Jason Williams, now this was kind of my second generation of being a sports guy. There are people right now. What would it be here? It'd be 26. I think anyone right now listening that was a Kings fan, I would say 34 and above, but especially those that are between 34 and 44 right now. I think you guys are the ones that are that core group that really understood Jason beyond the numbers. What Jason Williams was he was a smelling salt for this franchise in this city. And I don't know that I could put it better than that. Pat on the back. That's exactly how I would describe him. Yes, Jason Williams was a rookie the same year where Rick Adelman, you had Rick and Chris Webber, and you had plenty of other things going. But when Jason Williams showed up as number seven pick out of Florida, he injected this excitement into the fan base and into the team. Would he throw passes into the third row? Yeah. Would he take shots off balance that'd fly off the rim? Sure, of course. He was not perfect, but what he was entertaining. And he had this connection with the crowd that's indescribable unless you were there. And you knew that you could go to Arco Arena and see the Kings play whoever on any night. And you know that you could on any given evening see something special that you would remember for the rest of your life. Nobody has ever, and shout out to Pete Maravich, but I'm sorry. There has never been a more entertaining passer in the NBA than Jason Williams. Never. It's not, unless you're being stubborn, it's not an argument. No, it's not Magic Johnson, though he was an unbelievable passer. No, it wasn't Arvydas Sabonis with Portland, even if he was in his prime, who was an amazing passer, as is Vlade. And no, it wasn't Pistol Pete. It was Jason Williams. There has never been a guy who has passed with the flair consistently. And by the way, Jason Williams doesn't even have the best pass in Kings history. That's Pacer Stojakovic behind the back. Look it up. That's the best pass in Kings history and one of the top 10 passes in the history of the NBA. Of which I would say right now my favorite pass of the last decade, if you look this up too, is Luka Doncic sliding for a loose ball and going over his head and setting up an alley-oop. If you know, you know. So my point is Jason Williams wasn't the best player on the Kings. Jason didn't have the best pass in Kings history. But consistently, Jason Williams was the most exciting player on the Kings. Should they have traded him for Mike Bibby? Yes. Mike Bibby's a better point guard. Yes. But it wasn't Jason, dude. Jason Williams was like, Jason Williams was kind of like your buddy in school that wore the Slayer shirt that you go out on the weekend and you tried all the first stuff you ever tried with. Probably wasn't the best influence. Maybe wasn't the guy you were going to be friends with for the rest of your life. But damn it, every time you went out with him, you had a blast. And you look back on your childhood and you go, wow, man, I wonder what he's up to now. But I can tell you some of my great memories were hanging out with this dude. That's who Jason Williams was, man. He was your crazy friend that you hung out with. That always gave you a good time and you had some of your best memories with. I would love to see Jason Williams as a rookie this year. And knowing if I could know what I knew, but nobody else did, if I was like a time traveler or something and just watching, right now it's preseason. We don't know what's going on. Preseason hasn't even started. And then seeing everybody fall in love with him all over again and be oohed and awed by him. Who knows? Maybe it'll be Darius Acuff. Who knows? I don't think so, but who knows? That's part of the excitement, and there will never be another. Never like that. We'll take a break when we come back. J.J. Watt moves to lead analyst for NFL games on CBS. I think there's something a little dirty going on here. I also want to mention the Kawhi Leonard thing as well. We'll talk about it next.
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gentlemen, we are halfway through the week. Your week! So right now, I need every single listener on their feet. Callers, texters, YouTubers, make some noise for Sacramento's favorite sports morning show. Carmichael Dave, Jason Ross,

0: Jason on vacation. You got me, you got Chris, all the way until 10 a.m. from the 209. Anytime I talk about it, here's the other thing about Jason Williams. Anytime I talk about him, it's like a love fest. Texts, messages on the YouTube chat, everything. From the 209, not sure how many Kings fans are like me, but I'm a Kings fan because of white chocolate. A lot of people in the chat, too, same thing. Dwayne says, Jason put the Kings on the national stage. Nobody did it like that before. And he's 100% right.
1: It's cool. Every once in a while on social media, they'll show that clip of him just embarrassing Gary Payton.
0: Oh, God. So good. Honestly, you know the thing in Jason Williams' career that still triggers me that I hate? Peja to me has the best pass in history. But the coolest pass in history, without a doubt, was the Rising Stars.
1: The elbow?
0: The elbow pass to Rafe effing LaFrentz, who missed the gimme in an exhibition game, dude. So every time you see the highlight, they always cut off the Rafe LaFrentz part. The elbow pass, there are two moments in NBA history that stick out to me. I remember that. And I saw them both when they happened on TV, and the crowd had the same reaction I did and the same reaction everybody else did. It's so insane that it takes everybody a minute to understand what just happened. There's two moments that stick out. The Jason Williams elbow pass to Rafe LaFrentz. And what happens is it happens. You hear a couple of oohs, and then there's like a buzzing. And then there's like this growing sense of everyone's like, what? And then all of a sudden, all you hear is everybody talking to each other like, what the heck? Did that just happen? The Jason Williams elbow pass is one. And the Vince Carter elbow dunk is the other. In the slam dunk contest, 2000, year 2000 at in Oakland.
1: I remember everyone around my age, we all tried to make that pass. So all of us got pretty good at it because we practice it all the time.
0: Yes.
1: And my friend and I, we were coaching our JV basketball team of the school that we went to, and we're just doing a scrimmage. Mm-hmm. And so it's the coaches and a couple of like the lower level players against the rest of us.
0: Uh-huh.
1: And there's a breakaway. I have the ball, and I did that pass to the other coach, my teammate, and he made it, and the kids stopped. They're just like, what just happened?
0: You pulled it off?
1: I did.
0: God dang it. I watched that pass 100,000 times. And every single time I tried to do that, just goofing around, whether I was with friends or not, it was like a foul ball to right center.
1: It was like the, it was that. I remember doing that. And then my friend's big move was he put his hand behind his.
0: That's another mark of a true connected
1: athlete.
0: Unfortunately,
1: that was my greatest moment as a basketball player.
0: But honestly, that's a pretty damn great moment, dude. Pulling off the elbow pass. Here's the Vince Carter dunk, by the way, in 2000. Special shout out. Listen to the crowd and the announcers.
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0: You don't need to see it. Just listen.
3: All right, Vince Carter with his first on the final round.
0: Hold on.
2: Time out. Can I take a time out?
3: Have we ever seen that before?
2: Can I take a time out?
4: I saw him rubbing his upper arm, and I was wondering what he was doing. He was just cleaning it off.
0: And they have to show the replay. And that's when everybody... it's like when... It's such a bad analogy. I apologize in advance for my analogies. Some of them are horrible, but it's how I understand the world. It's like when you were a little kid and HBO was on or Cinemax, and all of a sudden you thought you saw something in a movie and you weren't sure. And then you go back and you look again. You're like, I did see yes, I saw it. That's how this was. They didn't know what they saw. You saw Michael Keaton, Shaquille O'Neal, Allen Iverson, Jason Kidd, the judges with their jaw, like looking like, I don't know what I just saw. What the hell just happened? That's how Jason Williams was. What the hell just happened?
1: Oh my God. This, I don't know how it always turns into memory time with this. I remember exactly where I was. I was at my friend AJ Holcomb's house, and it was, everyone's getting prepped. We're like all getting pumped. We're like, oh, Vince Carter in the dunk contest. Vince Carter in the dunk contest. We were watching UHF.
0: Weird Al. Yeah. Oh my God.
1: He had to stop it so he could go and see Vince Carter.
0: Oh my God. Yeah. That was the greatest slam dunk performance of all time. Which, by the way, Zach LaVine and Aaron, the hell, Nuggets, Aaron Gordon. That was the greatest contest. You know what? Let me tell you guys something, especially you old heads out there. I'm going to tell you something to not do that I did not that long ago. I went back and watched, what was it, 88? I forget. The United Center All-Star Game Slam Dunk Contest that came down to Michael Jordan and Dominique Wilkins. Jordan won it. Probably shouldn't have. Probably should have been Dominique. Do not go back and watch any dunk contests pre-2000. Yeah, you've got, Jordan had some great ones. Dominique with the double pump. Sean Kemp destroying. Yes, of course. David Thompson, if you want to go even further. Obviously, Dr. J, I get it. Here's the problem, dude. If you go back and you watch any slam dunk contest pretty much pre-2000, 98% of the dunks that were done would get 40s and boos from the crowd. They're so... First, by the way, any dunk is awesome. I can't dunk. But like compared to what they do now, let me flip it. If Zach LaVine or Aaron Gordon or Vince Carter in 2000 or Mac McClung would be great, went back to like 1988, they would drown them for being witches. They would burn them at the stake for being sorcerers. They would not know what to do with these people. That's how crazy it got. It has gotten since then. If you go back and you're watching with nostalgia, and I used to have the VHS tape with it was Marv Albert and Frank Layden, the kind of portly ex-Utah coach and executive. And they were going through great dunk contests and bloopers. I think you got it if you got a Sports Illustrated subscription. And that was my one big present every year, was an SI subscription. Always come with like a phone or a hat or whatever the hell. And this one was that videotape. And I guarantee you there's people out there that remember this. And dude, I just thought that was the top of the pops, man. You're not going to get more athletic than this. And then you see, like I said, guys like Carter, LaVine, Gordon, McClung, so many of these guys now dunking. It just, if you look back at those times with nostalgia, and then you go back and you watch them knowing what you know now, you go, oh God, this is like watching a Model T.
1: You watch Brent Berry's
0: Tom Chambers running, who, by the way, Tom was great, a huge athlete, and he can dunk. But I think a lot of Tom Chambers dunking was just like, we didn't expect it out of him. So yeah, I am fully convinced, and I've said this before, we will at some point in our lifetimes, because you know it's going to advance, maybe not have the same amount of athletic leaping, pun intended, but I do think at some point in our lifetime, somebody's going to pull off a front flip dunk. That's the one I'm waiting for. Whether it's running and then jumping into a flip and dunking, or somehow learning how to do that like cartwheely thing, Like, can somebody figure out, could they cartwheel with one hand while palming a basketball and then do a couple of backflops into like one of them gymnastics-y things where they jump 20 feet in the air and do that? Like, somebody's going to figure out how to do that with a basketball, and we're going to see a front flip dunk, and that's the next leap.
1: Dude, I see slams and do that all the time.
0: Non-trampoline related, also human, not lion. Hey, Bill.
5: Yes, hey, I may be the only person in your audience that's had the opportunity to see Bob Cousy. That was my first game ever in Minneapolis, Minnesota, when the Celtics played the Lakers. Saw him play. I got to see Maravich play in San Francisco. I've seen Magic many times. And Jason. And when Jason was on the floor, there is no way you went out and bought a hot dog or left your seat. And you were absolutely right. Every night on our way home, we'd be talking about the pass that Jason threw. He even made ESPN's highlights when he made a move and missed the shot. But the move was so great, it still made the highlights. So, I mean, I agree with you. He may not have been the best point guard ever, but he was sure the most entertaining player I've ever watched.
0: I love that. Thank you, Bill. That's great. That's great perspective right there. He saw them play.
1: That's a crazy statement to hear.
0: It really is.
1: I saw Bob Cousy play in Minneapolis against the Lakers.
0: Seeing Cousy, seeing Maravich, and still saying that about Jason just kind of underlines the point. We can get Jay Will on. He owes me. Jason William owes me. He literally owes me a guest appearance.
1: He did offer me a fried bologna sandwich in his hometown.
0: He did?
1: When he was on with Jason and Doug. He's like, yeah, guys, come on over whenever you want. Man, and him seeing, like, doing a podcast and stuff like that, and just hearing his stories are just fantastic.
0: I've enjoyed Jason Williams the older he's gotten. Because when he played, he wasn't mean or there's nothing bad. He just wasn't talkative. He was a tough interview most of the time.
1: He's from a small town.
0: Yeah.
1: Like, it was way before players started getting media training and all of that.
0: He was just some kid from West Virginia, grew up with Randy Moss. And you guys might remember, like, it's kind of a similar track, really, interestingly. Randy Moss wasn't a great interview in his NFL days. Randy Moss was known as kind of a mean guy, always had that glare. You know, did his own thing, whatever, diva, wide receiver. Well, then when people finally get to know him after he retires, he's a little older, he's been around. I love seeing him. He's a great analyst. He's a great analyst.
1: I remember the first time hearing Randy Moss, I'm like, he sounds just like Jason Williams.
0: Yeah, they have the same accent. And so when I see Jason pop up telling stories like you just did on podcasts, there was a thing that I saw him talking at a basketball camp where he's great with kids. I saw him golfing the other day. It was a clip of him golfing just at some random golf course. And some kids saw him with their dad from their house on the course and called him. He went over and took a picture, signed autographs, and all that whole thing. Like, he's really become like so in his skin, which is great. And I love that about him. J.J. Watt announced yesterday, and I thought he did it the right way. He's very excited to be promoted, temporarily or not, to the number one analyst spot. He'll work with Jim Nantz and the A crew, if you will, for the NFL on CBS. And he had mentioned, you know, it's not the way I wanted it to happen, but really, really excited. And he should be. J.J. Watt does a great job. Nothing about, I want to be clear, I was a J.J. Watt guy, as Chris will tell you, because he used to make fun of me. When he was a player. Oh, it's Kyle. Sorry. One of you guys. Everybody behind the glass is the same. And that's one of my favorite non-49er players. So nothing about what I'm going to say is anything directed at J.J. or who I have nothing but respect and love for. But I did think about it. I want to talk more. This is more about Tony Romo to me. And I kind of want to tiptoe through this. I'm going to ask you to understand the nuance here. But assuming that everything we need to know is out about Tony Romo, and there's nothing else that's been missed, there's nothing else behind the scenes that I will absolutely allow for that to be the case, and I'm happy to backtrack. But under the assumption that what Tony Romo did was get arrested last month on suspicion of operating a vehicle while under the influence, and in case you don't remember, he received 3 citations from the Milwaukee County Sheriff's Office following a July 23rd traffic stop after he was seen passing cars in an area that separates interstate traffic from cars entering on an on-ramp. He performed poorly on the field sobriety tests, and he was taken into custody. He was later cited for refusing to take the test for intoxication after his arrest. There's video from the camera when he was pulled over. It seemed about as pleasant of an interaction, if that makes sense, as for something like that. And he was placed on leave by CBS. CBS is saying, quote, "We have to consider the impact on our image and our brand. The focus should be and needs to be on our presentation and the great product and not on any other. Fortunately, we have a deep bench." I don't know, and I'll rely on you guys for this. Maybe I'm wrong. There's something nagging at me that if that, and also, sorry. Let me just also say that one should not drink and drive. There should be consequences, both penal code wise and anywhere you're at, like, just don't do it. This is also not a full-throated defense of drinking and driving, nor is it an endorsement. I feel just the opposite. What Tony Romo did, if he did it, was incredibly serious. But man, I just find myself wondering, is CBS using this? It just, my spider sense tells me CBS is using this as an excuse to demote Tony Romo because of his on-camera performance. Like, if this was Tony Romo his first couple of years in the booth, if this was one of those, like, lead analysts that, I guess I would say this, if this happened to Charles Barkley, I'm just trying to think of an analyst.
1: Did happen to Charles Barkley.
0: Okay, there you go. It just seems to me like it's a little bit hinky in the background. Like, suspend him. Fine. Whatever. He should be punished. This is not me defending Tony Romo in any way. I just can't help but think sometimes, and you see this especially in when they're athletes, it just sometimes depends. Your performance can sometimes get people to sort of, if you're somebody that brings all the boys to the yard, you know, that type of thing, my milkshake. Yeah, it's very serious what you did. We're going to do this. But if you're kind of on the fence, maybe they're looking for an excuse. I don't like that. Treat him the same as if you were, and maybe they are.
1: So your problem is it was the question up in the air if he's not coming.
0: Yeah, I don't know that is. I know this is a tough one. I just don't know that everybody in that position is losing their job over that. I think the move is you suspend him, you fine him, you tell him you're gonna look. I've had very close friends, very publicly, go through a DUI. It's very, very, very serious thing. There is no excuse. You make a bad decision. You put yourself in a position through drinking where drinking is conducive to putting you in a position to make bad decisions. Then you make a bad decision. I don't believe it makes you necessarily automatically a bad person. We've all made stupid decisions. All of us. Glass houses. Now, one bad decision can change yours and others' lives. And there's different levels. So yeah, there should be repercussions and consequences. There always should be. But what I've always said to the few friends I've had go through this is you cannot correct what you did. You don't have a time machine. If you did, I'm sure you would accept the punishment. Do what you got to do. But here's what the only advice I ever give is this. Just make it so 10 years from now, you'll look back and you'll say, you know what? With the exception of the actual action, what a great thing that happened to me because of what I've done since then. Go speak to kids and communities, work, volunteer, donate, do everything you can. Turn it into as much of a positive as you can. You can't change what happened, but you can make it a positive going forward in both your own life and in the lives, more importantly, of others. You've been granted, and in these cases, thank God, none of the two friends I've had that went through this in Tony Romo's case, it didn't hurt anyone, themselves or, God forbid, anyone else. Thank God. But it could have. It didn't. So you have been given, despite the fine and the pro, whatever you have to go through, which is going to suck, but that's a small price to pay as opposed to you hurt yourself or others and the rest of your life you live with that. So was it bad that happened? Yeah, but you're the luckiest sumbitch around. So take advantage of your good fortune and go out and make a difference. And so in Tony Romo's case, I hope that happens. Same thing with Mark Sanchez. You know, I know I'm kind of ranting a little bit here, but, you know, you do not see, nor should you see, advertising for cigarettes on television, on radio, pretty much anywhere because of how terrible it is. Yet nobody has gone out and smoked a carton of cigarettes and crashed into a family of four. I mean, maybe they have, but not connected to one or the other. Yet alcohol is so celebrated. You know, you can't go out to the club and see all the cool people drink. And here's the guy, and he pours himself a glass of this brand of vodka. And look at the ladies crowd around him. Hey, look, he's drinking that tequila on that boat. Wow, I want to drink tequila on that boat, too. I want to have a nice cold beer with the boys while I'm barbecuing and everyone's smiling at each other and laughing. Alcohol is celebrated and pushed. Fine. And then guess what? People get drunk and make stupid decisions and we clutch our pearls. Just a little bit. It's just a little bit hinky to me. And honestly, with Romo again, provided there's not more to that. I don't know if that's why you need to lose your job. I don't know who that helps. We'll take a break when we come back. Bottom of the hour. We've talked a couple times about this, but I want to get specific, non-specific. We brought up the WNBA a couple times this week and had sort of a specific conversation about this stuff. I just want to ask, is this helping? Is it helping the sport? That's all. Not the individual topics. Is it helping the sport grow? We'll talk about it next.
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20: A lot of players in NFL history have recorded 3 rushing touchdowns in a playoff game. 2 have rushed for 4 touchdowns in a playoff game, but only one has crossed the goal line 5 times in a playoff game. On January 15, 1994, San Francisco 49ers running back Ricky Waters set an NFL record by scoring 5 rushing touchdowns in a single playoff game. This historic performance occurred during the 1993 NFC Divisional Round game against the Giants when the Niners won 44-3. The 24 carries for 118 yards is really good, but the 5 touchdowns is record-setting. Waters scored from 1 yard out twice, from 2 yards out twice, and 6 yards as well, all part of his record-setting day.
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0: Got a lot of texts here. Trump neighbor John says Uber always. No, you're right. You're 100% right, but everyone's experienced this. The amount of times I'm a great guy to hang out with if you drink, because I don't. And I'm happy to drive. I'm always a driver. Always.
1: Yeah, because you're always out there.
0: Oh, yeah. Well, okay. Back in the day, I could go to a bar, which I did. I was dating a bartender. And I could stay there and I could pool tables, dartboards, all kinds of stuff. I could have fun.
1: I think, too, which is better about this generation, is I don't feel like there's the amount of peer pressure that I think our generation and your generation has.
0: That's right.
1: Of, like, going to a bar just like,
0: come on, dude.
1: Yeah.
0: Hey, just have a shot, bro.
1: Oh, come on. I'm paying. Oh, what are you going to be, a loser? Yeah. It's just like,
0: yeah.
1: Come on. Just I don't want to.
0: And loser's the most PC thing.
1: Yes.
0: Yeah. To your point from the 916, Alan texts in saying, I've encountered more stigma from not drinking over the last 10 years. Our society is obsessed with alcohol. It's funny. I've read things on this. Oh, we're dove into a booze conversation here, but it's August. There is all kinds of fear in the alcohol industry, whether it's wine, beer, or spirits, because they are petrified, because just about every metric shows that the 21 to 30 crowd and the signs from, I don't know how they figure it out, but those younger, going out to the bar and drinking isn't really the thing. They're just not into it. They're just not big on drinking. They're not really that big on going out with chat and video games and all kinds of different things. That's just not their thing.
1: I will be an old man here.
0: Mm-hmm.
1: I think it's just too expensive.
0: I don't think you're wrong.
1: I used to go, my favorite place in the world, the Limelight, used to go with like $30.
0: Yeah.
1: Have the time of my life.
0: Yeah.
1: I can't do that anymore.
0: No. No. And we've talked about that before. I understand it's a social aspect. Well, that's what you're paying for. Playing, I just never really understood. Like, you can go out and get, whatever you want to drink. You know, 12er for $15, a bottle for, depending on what it is, 20, 30, whatever it is, man, you're good. But no, you got to go to a bar and pay $6 for a beer, 12, 15 for a pitcher. Okay, yeah, you're right. Or God forbid you go to a ball game and you're like, God, these prices are insane, as you get your third $18 Budweiser. It baffles me. But what Alan said is, yeah, you there's that peer pressure of, for some reason, people that drink, the psychology behind it, if you're the one that's not drinking, you know, is it making them feel worse about themselves that somebody out there's not drinking? Is it like it's your special membership card to get into the good time and be like, dude, I can have a great time. I have no need to drink whatsoever, and I'm happy to drive all you guys home. And so when Drunk Neighbor John says Uber always, you're 100% right. But how many of us have had that friend? Dude, I'm fine. And in the back of their head, they're like, I live freaking a mile away. I'm fine. And I don't want to have to come get my, then I got to Uber back in the morning, get my car, which means I got to get up an hour earlier to go to work. I want to deal with it. I'll be fine. And as somebody else texted, and I can't find it, but, there's the Tony Romo got pulled over, and it was a pleasant little pullover, and nobody was hurt, and that's fine. But then you have Henry Ruggs, and what happened there, and countless others. You're already going back and forth with this guy in the Limelight. Okay, I thought that was funny. WNBA. We dipped our toe, if you will, into, you know, these very, very, heated conversations, if you will, on, there's all kinds of stuff when you see out the discourse with the WNBA, whether it's transgender, whether it's race, whether it's, sexuality, whatever. The WNBA, there is no doubt in, the zeitgeist right now is being talked about probably more than it's ever been talked about, which is great. If you're a you got stock in the WNBA, if you will, it's great. It's on the tip of your tongue. Everyone's talking about it, or at least talking about it more. But the other side of that is they're not saying, man, did you see that Valkyries game last night? Wow. Jane Smith had 31, and holy crap. Down in Philly or New York. Oh, wow. Did you see Sabrina? Wow, those three, that I'm not saying nobody is. I'm saying that's not the bulk of the conversation. The bulk of the conversation is the off-court stuff, or in the case of Sophie Cunningham and Harrington, whatever. See, that's on court, but with off-court stuff. And then everybody's like picking their sides. It's become political now. It's a whole political discourse. And my question was, all right, we can get into the politics of the whole thing, that part of the conversation. But honestly, is this good for the sport? Like, just legit, is it good for the sport? Is it helping the sport grow? And so I guess the first thing is, like, Man, WNBA. And it's an, I understand the leap from Joe Sixpack. WNBA is so dramatic because it's a bunch of women and women are dramatic. Okay. On the surface, I understand why you would say that. Except for the fact that the NBA is incredibly dramatic as well. And that's all guys, and they're dramatic. You got beefs between players. You got political statements they make. Rudy Gobert during the whole coronavirus thing and on and on and on. What player has beef with what player in this age and that? Don't fool yourself into thinking that there's not, that there's not all that same kind of drama. Maybe just a couple of different topics in the NBA. And you know what? It's good for the sport. Now, purists would say it's not. We should just be talking about box scores. And no. In today's day and age, man, everything's a reality show. It's all a reality show. And people like it when there's beefs. That's beefs, plural. People like that. They like tuning in for the rematch. Ink, the next time Sophie and Dejanai face off against each other, more people aren't going to tune in. Well, what do the numbers say? Because we can all argue all we want. What are the numbers? I looked them up. As of the 2026 All-Star break, that's when these pretty much cut off, the league had drawn 1.87 million fans on average through 149 games. It's 12,532 on average per game. That's 13% higher than last year. But what's even crazy is in 2024, the average was 9,800, 6,600. Compared with 2023, the average WNBA crowd has nearly doubled in just three seasons. Now, we'll get to, there's big reasons for that. Toronto drew almost 21,000 for in Montreal last month for the All-Star game. TV numbers are up. Games across all media partners are averaging about 742,000 viewers. That's 12% higher year on year. More than 73 million Americans have watched at least some WNBA coverage. 29 games have already averaged at least 1 million viewers. It's a league record for that stage of this season. Indiana, Las Vegas, NBC, July 12th, 2.64 million viewers. Second largest regular season audience since 2000. So 2026 rebounded 44% from the numbers in 2025.

0: into the NBA and people love them and you can tell they're a superstar. What, you think there's not issues? There's not jealousy. There's not, we need to welcome them. Why don't you go back and watch highlights of Michael Jordan versus the Detroit Pistons early in his career in the playoffs? That is a universal thing in sports, but the NBA maybe above all. Well, you think LeBron didn't go through it? But just look at Jordan, greatest of all time. You didn't think he had his moments? So when I see people freaking out about the Caitlin Clark treatment, I agree with some of it, mainly the way the WNBA markets her, I think, is the one I have the biggest issue with, or their lack of sometimes. But don't mistake that Caitlin Clark is some unicorn that's going through this in the WNBA right now, and it's unprecedented, because this is a very real thing that's happened throughout the history of sports. And then eventually she takes her place at the top or near the top. But things are good for the WNBA right now. There's a lot of problems. Kathy Engelbert's probably near the top. They need a new commissioner. They got to answer some pretty tough questions. There's a lot of off-court stuff going on with some very, very, very serious topics to people. There's no denying that. But when it comes to being a talked-about sport, regardless, and being in the public consciousness, I don't know if there's ever been a better time for the WNBA. And I am not the avatar of everybody. I'm just speaking for myself as a sports host and somebody that respects the game and who has talked about it now more in the last 2 weeks than I ever have. Can I name great WNBA players? I absolutely can. Do I know that the Fever are doing well? I do. I cannot tell you who's leading what, where. I don't know who the best team in the league is. I don't know any of that stuff. So for me at least, there's this bit of a ceiling that I need to break through. But for right now, I think it's a good thing. And you're seeing them on those studio shows all the times too. Any publicity is good publicity. We'll take a break. When we come back, what's hot, what's not, and we will see how the streaks are a-going. All coming up as we get to 9 o'clock right after this.
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0: that.
1: Junior Caminero.
0: Junior Caminero. Is there a senior Caminero?
1: Yeah, this is Staten.
0: Okay.
1: Junior Caminero Senior.
0: Okay. No one would be a Junior Caminero Third? That's great.
1: He has a at-bat per home run rate of 13.818.
0: Uh-huh.
1: Last season, he had a home run per at-bat rate of 13.38.
0: Uh-huh.
1: There's only one other player in Major League Baseball history that has had consecutive seasons with a 13.5 at-bat home run rate or lower before turning 24 years old, and that was...
0: Ken Griffey Jr.
1: Eddie Matthews.
0: Oh.
1: 1953 to 1955.
0: Interesting.
1: Jason just started here at the station, I believe. He's getting strays from both of us. So he's not here.
0: He really is.
1: And what's bad is we really miss him.
0: We do. Oh, Jason. Hope you're having a good time. I'll tell you who else is hot right now. This is a great time for it, dude. And by the way, I'm here for it. Sports conspiracy theorists. I would like to just prepare everybody, unless you're already prepared. Remember Mark Walter, the businessman, bought a controlling share of the Lakers last year.
1: Last year or this year? At the end of last year.
0: I think you're right.
1: I don't think it's been a full year.
0: And he just turned around and sold the same team for $12 billion. He sold the team to Bob Iger, the longtime head of Disney Corp, but also Josh Kushner, brother of Jared Kushner, member of the administration that runs America. Currently, Mark Walter, the former owner, is under federal investigation for potential financial improprieties, though no charges have been filed. Everybody's now watching to see what happens with that investigation. There was a $10 billion investment reportedly not that long ago into this investment firm from Abu Dhabi. Does it all tie back to the Luka Doncic trade? Probably not, but I say why not? What is going to come of the next year or so? Will there be both Los Angeles-based basketball teams under scrutiny? Well, it sounds like they're very well, he's already on it, be scrutiny on both teams from the same person, as Pablo Torre has now raised his eyebrows and is apparently digging in on this. So more, maybe not, but I'd like to think more to come. The ties that bind.
1: Is the thing that's the scariest for sports owners, Pablo Torre would like to ask you a few questions.
0: Is Pablo Torre now the Chris Hansen of the NBA? Is that what you're asking? Have a seat.
1: You know how this looks, right?
0: Uh-huh. I would say here's the problem Pablo's facing. And by the way, stay safe, Pablo. I think this goes back to, I said earlier, I wanted to talk a little bit about Kawhi Leonard. I have my own little conspiracy theory, if you will, as to what might be taking this Kawhi Leonard investigation, why it's so complicated. And by the way, I'm 99% sure I'm right, and it's not like I'm the only one who's thought this. I think most likely they do have the goods on this. I think most likely there was impropriety. I would bet money on it. But the problem is this, and whether it's Steve Ballmer or somebody else, they're probably, here's what I think the issue for the NBA and Adam Silver is. It's a guy like Steve Ballmer saying, don't you even think about punishing me. Because if I go down, you're all going down. And things like this happen all over the place. Now, your first question might be, what about Sacramento? Of course not. We can't even get free agents. But where do you draw the line? Which is worse? Kawhi Leonard getting a fake endorsement deal from some tree planting company and never showing up? Okay, that's fine. This is just a what if. I'm not saying it happened, but what if? Just a what if. But what if part of Kevin Durant's decision to sign with Golden State back in the day and perhaps take a little bit less money was their company or their ownership group? And I've said this before, they're filled with Silicon Valley dudes, IPO guys.
1: The pushback I would have on that, it is that from everything that we've seen in that, it was Kevin Durant putting his own money into these companies.
0: Oh, I'm sure he did.
1: Yeah. So I could say, like, on paper,
0: sure.
1: He's giving his money.
0: He is.
1: The Kawhi Leonard deal is.
0: Totally get it. But this
1: he's asking for illegal things to which two teams said, like, hey, this is what they came to this, and we know that we can't do this.
0: I think you're 100% correct. But in the Durant case, let me just present a hypothetical scenario. Warriors minority owner Mortimer McSnerd. He is the founder of Eat, Pray, Love Enterprises, a new AI company, and he talks to Kevin Durant's business partner. They've been very successful together, and it's like, hey, check it out. We're going to introduce you to all these people. You come here, and you got $10 million to throw around. How would you like early access to Series A and Series B funding? You're going to be in these groups now, and we're going to open it up for you. And you're going to have an opportunity to 2X, 3X, 5X, all this stuff. Now, look, it happens all the time. There's nothing that's fine. But where do you draw the line when it comes to improprieties? Should it be any income derived off the court that could be conceived as any advantage you get when it is ceded by members of ownership, regardless of level? Which, by the way, I think it should. What about this, Chris? I know we're late for a break. I'm sorry. What about, again, hypothetical situation. But what about LeBron James deciding where he wants to sign? It's a bad example because LeBron doesn't need the money, but just roll with me here.
1: I mean, a lot of these guys don't need the money. Kawhi doesn't need the money.
0: No, you're right. But what if LeBron James is doing that and Nike says, hey, look, we really want you in Philadelphia, Philly or New York. We don't want you anywhere else. We'll give you an extra $50 million a year if you sign in Philly. By the way, by the letter of the law, I don't think there's a law against that. I have seen with my own eyes an Excel spreadsheet that was shown to me by an NBA agent that showed the player who was coming up on free agency at the end of the season what their unnamed company, but you would know who they were, shoe company contract would look like based on which team they signed with. I've seen it. And along with that and that Excel spreadsheet, we'll break here, at the bottom was the expected contract offer in each city, and in combinations with the endorsements that person would give and whether they would rise or fall, combined with that state's tax bracket percentage and how that worked, at the very bottom, it showed them what the real value of that contract would be. And if you don't think that influences players as to where they will sign, we're not talking about six figures or seven figures here. We're talking about real coin. Where do you draw the line? It is the most uncovered thing there is, and it has been for a long time. I think Kawhi Leonard is the tip of the iceberg. We'll take a break. When we come back, top of the hour, we're going to round up a lot of stuff that we just quite frankly haven't got to, including the NFL and Brock Purdy impressing. Also, we have a quarterback named in Minnesota, and we'll, Raider fans, will get into a little something for you as well. All right here on Sacktown Sports. But first, let me talk to you about my friends at Hoblett Dodge Chrysler Jeep Ram in Woodland. Just 5 minutes from the airport, it is the, well, should I say, make this the summer sales event going on right now. Best time of year for some. 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

0: Welcome back to Sacktown Sports. Unfortunately, Dave is currently in the hallway. And here he is. He's going to give us all his thoughts on the Los Angeles Lakers because, as
1: really
0: we all
1: well done.
0: As we all know,
1: Dave loves LA. Dave loves it.
2: Good for you. Look at you. You're basically a show host. I kind of have an excuse. I got stopped by Angie in the hallway. She was asking me why I made her pozole on my birthday. She was calling. Oh. She, by the way, I haven't even asked you yet. You got a bowl of pozole. She got a bowl of pozole. Everybody got a bowl of pozole. Pozole?
0: Pozole.
2: Huh?
0: Pozole.
2: Pozole.
0: It's spelled like pozole.
2: So. But it's with an A. I got you. Unbiased review. Tips, tricks, comments?
0: I think I said yesterday. The thing I didn't like was...
2: Spice.
0: No. Angie's had all the accoutrements.
2: Yours didn't?
0: I had cabbage and jalapenos and avocado, but she got cilantro. She got all that and cilantro and radishes.
2: That's on Avery. We did cilantro, cabbage, jalapenos, radishes, avocado. You know, I added one, by the way, this time. Let's see if you approve or not. I added one because that's half the fun. I took some tortilla chips and I crushed them and put them in one of the bowls.
0: I'll allow it.
2: Yeah, okay. Just a little texture. So I really...
0: Like a lot of people I know will use like a tostada. I like to use... I just
2: strip it up.
0: I just like to cook a couple of corn tortillas and just dip it.
2: Yeah, I will say this. Hey, first time we've talked about food, I think. Oh, no, we talked about pizza, really. I'm so thankful pozole came into my life. I really am. I am. I only started making it a couple years ago. I'd only had it, I think, a couple years ago. I don't know where it's been my whole life. It is a wonderfully...
0: Were you scared because you might have been confusing it with...
2: The one with intestines in it or whatever? Yes. I think I probably was, dude. It is a wonderfully comforting dish. And by the way, quit giving me crap on the text line for pozole. Pozole. Pozole. And it's so fun for everyone. Shut up, Chris. It's so fun because you can kind of, the pozole is basically the base. It's a good, I would call it a stoop.
0: My friend described it as Mexican pho.
2: I think that's apt. I think that's fair. Where you have your base, which is basically a hominy, which hominy is like it just takes on the flavor or whatever. You know, it just adds a little texture and a little. You can't not like hominy, I don't think, because it's just there. And then the pork, but the real key there is I always thought it was a tomato based soup. It's not a tomato-based soup. The red is the peppers. And I think the key I've learned is straining the blended peppers and broth through a colander so you don't have that chalky kind of taste and texture. And then everybody can make their own. You start with the base, but then, all right, you know what? I want some cabbage. I want some rye, which is fine. I think the key there is I don't make mine spicy. I keep it baseline. And then people can spice it up themselves. But if you're not familiar with pozole, and by the way, we had it yesterday, the day before when it was, 110 degrees. It is definitely something that's not only been added to hell, my daughter, that was what she wanted. That was the thing
0: that's
2: she wanted.
0: That's a disappointment.
2: That's a disappointment? Why?
0: Because she's in LA.
2: Well, it's not like she's going,
0: Yeah, she doesn't have a car and she can't drive.
2: Yeah, thank God. But I would say, from the 916, got to get some lemon wedges.
0: Maybe Uncle Verlot will drive down there and give...
2: take her to one of the...
0: Take her to on a culinary trip.
2: Same guy making fun of me for saying pozole says, untie that sweater from around your neck.
0: All right, Avery, we're going to get out of the car quick. It'll be real fast. Get back in the car.
2: But more like stay in the car. I'll go get the stuff. I don't know. I feel like I instinctively disagree with this text, Chris. Got to get some lemon wedges for your pozole. I use lime.
0: I like lime. I don't have a problem with lemons.
2: Okay. It feels limey to me. What?
0: Because you've been in England so many times.
2: Exactly. By the way, do you agree with the
0: Have you had chicken pozole?
2: No.
0: Love chicken pozole.
2: Really?
0: Yeah.
2: All right. I also make mine maybe a little, I don't like shredded meat. So I cook the pork, and I would probably do the same thing with the chicken, just to the point where I can, it's soft and chunky rather than shredded.
0: Yeah, I haven't had it shredded.
2: Okay. Also, I'll make a statement, and I'll invite you guys to weigh in right now. If you have, if you're passionate about it like I am. Some might think it's controversial. Some might say it should cost me my job, but I'm going to say it anyways. Lime greater than lemon. I think lime's greater than lemon. I do.
0: I think they do different jobs.
2: They do. But if I had a choice, and I could only have one the rest of my life, I'm taking limes. I'll make limeade. I'll make key lime pie. I think lime is incredibly refreshing to put on top of shrimp or chicken or anything. Lime in any drink. You know what?
0: Iced tea.
2: Iced tea, absolutely. Hey, you know what? Maybe I have a Pepsi. I want to mix it up a little bit, make it a little more refreshing. Maybe I squeeze a lime and drop it in there. You could do the same with lemon. Uh-oh. I'm nervous about the phone line lighting up with somebody with a Latino last name, and I'm hoping I'm not about to get scolded. I'm doing my best to dip my feet in what I believe is the greatest ethnic cuisine in the world, okay?
0: Us and the Italians.
2: Let's take the look, I love Italian food, but if you give me one, you give me one overall ethnic cuisine, I'm taking Mexican. Now, my favorite, air quotes, foreign food would be, I love sushi, but I don't think that's enough to push Japanese cuisine over the top. All right, let's get this out of the way. Hey, Joey.
3: Hey, what's up, Big Dave?
2: How are you?
3: I'm pretty good. Thank you for asking.
2: Uh-huh.
3: Hey, I got a quick question. I caught the end of your conversation about the pozole thing.
2: Yeah.
3: Do you like the red or the green?
2: Pozole, I believe it's called, let me see if I got this, pozole rojo. Yes, I've never tried the green. Is that tomatillo based?
3: Oh, my God. You're missing out, Dave. For Christmas, okay, so my kids are half Korean,
2: mm-hmm.
3: and I'm Mexican. And so they make me do the tradition now where we do the green pozole, chicken green pozole, and we make it from scratch. Best overall over the red, anything, a green chicken pozole.
2: I'll
0: say that.
2: Huh? Go ahead.
0: Chicken pozole, the green chicken pozole is better than the red chicken pozole.
2: So
3: absolutely, 100%.
2: Okay, so would it go basically pozole rojo with pork? Not that you have to, but pozole rojo with pork. What's pozole green? What is that just called? Green pozole?
3: Chicken.
2: Okay, chicken. And you do that with chicken. And they look fair. Okay, here we go. It looks like you go poblano, jalapeno, and or serranos, and then I called it good. Yeah, 1 to 2 pounds of husked and rinsed tomatillos. There's the green there, and I absolutely love tomatillos. By the way, not a tomato, it's a berry. But then the options to go with it, pretty much exactly the same. Cabbage, radishes, lime, avocado, tortilla strips, and a sprinkle of Mexican oregano. Ah.
3: So we substitute the cabbage for shredded lettuce.
2: Okay. Now, here's the question off the top of my head, Joey, when you tell me that as an amateur chef here. My worry with the shredded lettuce is that because you're putting it into a hot soup / stew, unlike cabbage, lettuce isn't as sturdy as cabbage. So do you lose the crunch quicker, and does it become more kind of stringy and mushy with the lettuce? I'm assuming iceberg?
3: No, I'll tell you why.
2: All right.
3: Because you put it as a mound, like a little mound of lettuce on top.
2: Yep.
3: And so as you dig into it with your spoon, it stays fresh up top, and then you dig into it, and at the same time, it collaborates with each other. It's perfect. It's the perfect coolness with the heat. And if it's a little spicy, if you do too much of the spice as far as the jalapenos that goes in there, then the lettuce actually cools it off a little bit.
2: Breasts or thighs?
3: Drumsticks and breasts.
2: Interesting. Do you leave the bone on or do you strip it?
3: No, bone in.
2: Bone in. Interesting.
3: Give it flavor.
2: Yeah, of course. Last question, and I can't tell you how much I appreciate the call here on Food Talk. If you and I were eating either the green pozole or the pozole rojo, and you saw me put some...
0: Okay, hold on. I got to stop you.
2: Yeah.
0: If it's pozole rojo, that means green pozole is...
2: Pozole green... pozole gringo. I don't... What is it?
0: Pozole... What's green in Spanish?
2: I'm blanking. What is it? Nope, not going to get it.
0: Verde.
2: Oh, son of a bitch. Verde's green? So salsa... Yeah. Oh, okay.
0: Wait, so salsa verde's green salsa?
2: I thought maybe it was... Shut up. You know what? How about relax? You know what? That, now I realize that sounds stupid. All this time, I just thought it was like a city in Mexico called Verde. You know what? We learn, we grow. Joey, if we were eating one of the pozoles... And you saw me put lettuce, jalapeno, you know, or all that stuff in there. And you saw me put a little spoonful of sour cream in there. Does that stand the hair up on your arms?
3: No, not at all. I actually like sour cream on stuff like that.
2: Thank you.
3: Now,
0: and just like that, Joey has lost his credibility.
2: What? No. Go ahead, Joey. Don't listen to him.
3: the only difference between, for me, the red and the green is... Obviously, the red, you use pork, but to me, pork has a lot of fatty. So when you bite into it, if I have to chew my meat more than 3 or 4 bites, then I spit it out.
2: Yeah. So
3: everything has to be nice and soft.
2: Joey, you and I were, I have no, that's a man after my own heart right there. It's exactly right. I don't want it chewy. I don't want it dissolved either. I want it just a little tiny bite. I want it soft. Does it make you feel better if instead of sour cream in there, if I put a little bit of crema?
0: No.
2: Mexican sour cream?
0: I know what it is.
2: It's Mexican sour cream. It's crema. That's really interesting. I'm going to have to try that because I think the other thing I've been wondering too, and Chris, I'll ask you how you'd feel about this. I have gone by the book in my recipes because I'm just learning pozole. But I do wonder if it would make a difference, whether it's the pork or the chicken. I generally, when I am braising or I'm using some sort of meat like that, like a beef stew, is I will crust off the meat. I will cut it up and then I will fry it a little bit to get a crust on there. And the little Maillard effect. And then I will put the meat into the pressure cooker. And then I will take a little bit of the broth or whatever that's being created. And I'll heat that up. And the stuff that sticks from the meat to the pan is called fond. And I'll get the fond off of that, which is just flavor. Throw that in. I just wonder if that would work in pozole or if that would be too invasive of a flavor.
0: I try it.
2: Yeah. I think I might just try it. I mean, it's not going to hurt. Love that, Joey.
0: Is it bad I had a sounder for when you were going to get what green is, and then you didn't?
2: Okay, well, let's do it again. You say, hey, what is green?
0: If pozole rojo is red pozole, that means green pozole is...
2: Pozole verde.
4: Good job.
2: That is really sad that I found out live on the air that Verde was, I'd like to say I knew that. I didn't know that. It's 2 days in a row I've learned something that has absolutely shocked me. Verde is green, and that's why it says Chili Verde, and, you know, it's green. And my daughter's band name. So there's those two things. We had a nice talk on the way home about that.
0: How many times did you hear, this is why I didn't tell you?
2: Well, and what I told her, and this is true, is I said, look, yes, the band name is, your nickname is a little blue. I said, but it's more about you didn't tell me. If you just told me, I probably would have groused about it a little bit and given you the raised eyebrow. But what am I going to do? Call down? What am I going to call the principal at USC? Yeah, you need to talk to these kids. It's not like, look, they're not like calling her something terrible. They're just, you know, a bunch of, well, I mean.
0: I look pretty awful.
2: The problem is I've seen the other nicknames. They're all terrible. They're all terrible nicknames. They're not good out loud words. I can't wait for the documentary Inside the USC Marching Band.
0: What if Pablo Torre listened to yesterday's show?
2: What's it called? You're not allowed to do anymore in college where you...
0: Hazing?
2: Hazing, yeah. MC says most gut issues are because we refuse to chew more than 10 times per bite. Well, that's not a problem for me. I'm the slowest eater, you know. I chew on average 25 times a bite. Still fat, but, you know. All right, we got to talk, you know. All right, back to it. Brock Purdy impressed, according to reports, in the joint practice with the Titans, looking ready for their preseason debut this weekend. Kyler Murray has been named the starter in Minnesota over J.J. McCarthy. So there's that. I don't think any of us are surprised. I just still remember that one game last year where McCarthy led the team to a comeback, and everybody thought this was the start of something. Interesting. By the way, more reporting from Ramona Shelburne on the Lakers sale. Look at this. Hey, give me that Unsolved Mysteries thing, would you please? According to Ramona Shelburne, Bob Iger and Josh Kushner approached Mark Walter with the idea of selling the Lakers on Sunday. The entire $12 billion deal came together within 72 hours. Well, good for it being able to come together. It's always ideal. But in 72 hours, Iger and Kushner were in the mix for the Las Vegas expansion team. But apparently the NBA expansion number in Vegas has reached a point to where it made more sense to buy the Lakers instead. Interesting. $12.5 billion. Josh Kushner runs Thrive Capital. In May, they launched Thrive Eternal, which is focused on restoring iconic brands. The first investment was a minority stake in the San Francisco Giants. Interesting. Not that it makes much of a difference, but also kind of interesting that LeBron James leaves the Lakers and they sell for $2 billion more than they were bought for less than a year ago.
0: And this is the same group that tried to buy the World Cup.
2: I saw that. And I didn't necessarily want it because I that's something that is such a big part of this thing. The World Cup, Gianni Infantino, Abu Dhabi, the administration. There's so many arms and tentacles involved in this stuff. From the 916. I'm the slowest eater in the world. Sincerely, your mother. That's actually, thanks, Mom. You are 100% correct. My mom makes me look like Joey Chestnut. Interesting. Yeah, dude, This Lakers sale is going to get very, very, very interesting. Very interesting. Stay tuned. We'll take a break when we come back. What's on deck? Then we'll get into Crosstalk Celebrity Birthdays. We've got a lot of stuff to clean up as well from today's program that we've not gotten to. Always good to have more content than time. We'll get to all that. We're so happy you're with us right after this.
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1: He's just joining us. We're talking about, amongst many other things, the sale of the Lakers for $12.5 billion. More details are coming out, including the deal was first brought up Sunday. Now, I don't know if any of you have ever constructed and completed billion-dollar deals before. Chris and I do all the time. But I can tell you, they usually don't come together in 3 days. But hey, whatever. We talked about the great reporting our friend Ramona Shelburne has been doing. Here she is on ESPN LA 710, talking a little more about it.
2: Josh Kushner and Bob Iger were part of a group that was bidding on an expansion franchise in Las Vegas. The price for Las Vegas was climbing up into the stratosphere. And at one point, they kind of looked at each other and said, why are we going so hard for an expansion franchise without checking to see if a team like the Los Angeles Lakers is open? They both live in L.A. I think Josh has a house in Malibu. Bob has a house in Brentwood. They're huge sports fans, NBA fans. Josh runs a company called Thrive Capital, but in May he started something called Thrive Eternal, which is focused on legacy brands, and obviously the Lakers are a legacy brand. I think they just placed a call to see if before they move forward with, I don't know the number what it was on Vegas, but let's say it was $10 billion. Why are we going more than that for an expansion franchise when the Lakers just sold for $10 billion? You can buy a brand and a team that already exists and is iconic. And they called Mark Walter on Sunday. So today's what, Wednesday?
3: Yeah.
2: Okay. Wow. And asked if he would consider it. And he had a day or two to decide. It was just an incredible business opportunity. I don't think he was looking to sell, but it was something he had to look at because of how much money was involved. This is in absolutely earth-shattering number, $12.5 billion.
3: And Ramona, you know, you say that it happened on Sunday. For most of us, when we saw your tweet this morning, this is a shocking development. And I was thinking, well, geez, maybe this has been going on for the last couple of months behind closed doors, and they've done a great job of keeping this quiet. But Ramona, to have this go from Sunday, a phone call, to Wednesday, an announcement, that's incredible. And I just wonder, from an NBA league perspective, if there's ever been a transaction like this before where somebody bought a team and sold a team in this short of a period of time, and how the league thinks about something like this.
2: I've covered the NBA a long time. I don't remember anything happening like this, like literally flipping a team and making $2.5 billion. And
1: that's insane. Ramona's a friend. I want to reach out to her. See, I'm sure she's, everyone and their mother's going to ask her to come on. Let's see if we can get her. It's great reporting by her, and I've always admired her work. This thing is crazy. Almost as crazy probably as the boxing you're going to be watching Saturday, September 5th, as we are giving away tickets along with our good friends at Thunder Valley to Thunder Showdown 5. That's at the venue, Thunder Valley, Saturday, September 5th. We'll take caller number
4: two.
1: Caller number two at 1-800-920.
4: For the $2.5 billion that he just made.
1: 1-800-920-1140. Wouldn't that be funny if this guy's getting investigated and it all ends up with he gets fined $2.5 billion? 1-800-920-1140.
4: I would love to be fined $2.5 billion.
1: You would?
4: Because that would mean I would have way more.
1: Yeah. No, that's a great point right there. The Emirates NBA Cup schedule came out. Speaking of great reporting, how about our very own Matt George under an hour ago, who you'll be hearing in just about 20 minutes, a little under that. He's got the scoop on the full NBA Cup group play schedule for the Kings. The action starts November 6th at home versus De'Aaron Fox and the San Antonio Spurs. It continues at home November 13th against Shaedon Sharpe and the Portland Trailblazers. November 20th, the Kings will visit the Josh Kushner, Bob Iger-owned Lakers. And then they finish up on the road November 25th to go visit Brandon Podziemski and the Golden State Warriors. I wish it wasn't towards the end of the show, because that would pretty much be our entire show right there. NBA Cup action. Sacramento Kings. Is there anything more exciting than that? Yeah, probably. What's on tap, or on deck, I should say, tonight? The Giants, who got a nice win against the Astros last night. Day baseball at Oracle Park, 12:45 first pitch. King versus Hauser. The Giants now just 20 below 500. And not going to lie, they could finish 92-70. That might get him in, so never say never. That's if they won their next 42 in a row.
4: But not a good thing when your competition moves away, which you helped with a hand in, and then you just immediately turn to trash.
1: Wait, what?
4: The A's. Oh, they helped push the A's out.
1: Yeah, like, and they're rewarding everyone. The athletes.
4: Oh, all these Oakland fans are going to be Giants fans now.
1: The good news, well, I guess there is no good news for the A's other than the hurt might be over earlier. More day baseball in Sacramento. Hey, you know what? You got time to listen to the rest of the show and then put Matt and Kayla on and head on out to the ballpark. Sutter Health Park, Rays Athletics. Rays beat the you-know-what off the Athletics last night. 47-73 are the Athletics. Flip that around almost exactly, 73-46. For the Rays, first pitch, 12:05. Tickets, by the way. Go watch Major League Baseball, including one of the better teams in all of baseball, for as low as $7. Wow. What is this 290? Hey, row one, dugout club C, right behind the plate today, $292 a piece. $292 a piece. So if you want to go crazy, you can do that. Oh, and can I just mention, too, what a wonderful time to watch some day baseball. Chris, out of nowhere, today is pretty much going to be overcast all day and a high of just 91 degrees. I say just 91, but, you know, it's all relative. Humidity 63%, a tiny bit muggy. And then tomorrow, partly cloudy, 81. Now we're talking 82 on Friday. What a beautiful weekend. 82, 86, 88. Looks like it'll be in the 80s most of next week, 90 degrees on Friday. Boy, you and I both know, and anybody who's lived here long enough knows, does that mean we're coming towards the end of the heat? It absolutely does not. This is what we like to call the calm before the storm. Rest assured, there will be at least one more massive heat wave coming up in late August or September.
4: I was looking at my weather app and I saw 91, 92, 75, 70, 68. I'm like, whoa, that's pretty crazy. And then I look, because we all have the different cities. I have Manchester. And what confused me was it's going to be 91 there today and 92 there tomorrow. That's like 170 degrees to
1: us. Yeah. They start putting out, you know, so like they use Celsius over there. So when I'm trying to explain how hot it is here, I'll say it's like 42 degrees here, which is like 100. But they start putting out warnings in England when it gets into the 80s. Anything beyond that is crazy. Ooh, 76, 77, 79 up in Pollock Pines.
4: The thing that's crazy about the A's being in Sacramento is how incredibly lucky they got here for last year and this year weather-wise.
1: Oh, my God. You're absolutely right. You're absolutely right.
4: Because we were talking about, like, dude, there's going to be some games out there where it's like 106, 108.
1: People are going to die.
4: God forbid there's fires in the area.
1: Oh, my God. It's going to be 94 degrees in London tomorrow. Holy crap, dude. No, you're going to hear about that. That'll make world news right there. Also, if you plan on going up to the coast, as we're doing weather right now on the program, this is why I will eventually end up on the California or Oregon coast. Manchester Beach today, not Manchester, England. One of the rare times where it's far cooler out here than over there. Your highs for the week, it will be cloudy and a little bit foggy all week with highs at 60, 61, 62, 61, 61, 62, 63. Now that is weather. That's what you want to see. Not this other crap. But you're absolutely right. It has been mild. The A's have gotten very lucky with the weather. Unfortunately, not so lucky with, actually playing, good baseball, which is really sad because it started out well. What else do we have that I did not clean up here? Let's see from earlier. Raider fans. Looks like Fernando Mendoza is going to get some nice action this weekend against the Cardinals. The weapons charge against James Harden was dismissed earlier this week. We never did get to that. I think we did speak about Teddy Bridgewater retiring again. And Kyle Shanahan will, in fact, be coaching the preseason game this weekend against the Titans. And by the way, as of now, starting tomorrow, we will have football every weekend until February, President's Day weekend. The long national nightmare is over. Football is back. Fantasy football's coming back. By the way, why is caller one's caller ID? This is the best one ever. Friend, buddy.
4: Oh, that's his name.
1: Is that his
4: name? He's a regular caller for like competition.
1: Is that his real name?
4: Yeah. It's buddy friend.
1: Really?
4: Or is it friend buddy? Buddy
1: friend. I'm not your buddy, friend.
4: Should we answer?
1: Yeah. This is great. Yeah, go ahead. We got a break. I want to talk to buddy friend. That's the greatest. How could you not be happy talking to a guy named buddy friend? And is that on purpose? Because usually buddy's a nickname. We're going to find all this out here right now. Hey, welcome in. How are you?
5: Hey, how are you?
1: Buddy friend, is that real? Is that your name?
5: Yeah.
1: That's fantastic. That name makes me want to, how could you not have a great conversation with somebody named buddy friend? But I got to ask you, buddy, I'm assuming a nickname?
5: No. I was adopted
1: mm-hmm.
5: and my name was Buddy, and the person who adopted me's last name was Friend.
1: That's awesome. How does that, you can't even control that. That is fantastic. Buddy's your actual, so it's not short for like Budrick or Bartholomew. It's Buddy. That's great. Yeah. Dude. Awesome.
5: Yeah.
1: What's on your mind? Welcome in. I'm smiling.
5: Oh, no. I'm just listening to the show, taking everything in.
1: I appreciate that.
5: Buddy, having a great time. Appreciate you guys.
1: I've done this a long time, and I got to say, you have the cool.

0: for listening.
1: You too.
0: All right. Thanks. Thank you.
2: Yeah, he's won a contest
0: that's
2: or two.
0: Great.
2: And he always starts with, yes, that's my real name.
0: That's all I know, right? Like everyone else. But you know what? What a great name. And that's his real name. Like my son's nickname is Buddy. That's his real name. It's not Bud, Budrick. It's Buddy. I'm sure he loved that South Park episode. That's your friend, Buddy. That's your buddy friend. That's your buddy guy. We'll take a break. When we come back, Crosstalk, Matt and Kayla. Celebrity birthdays and more. Right here on Sacktown Sports. But first, I'll tell you who my buddy is. 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

0: starting to worry about, will I have enough for retirement? 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
1: Yeah, this is none of those things.
3: And now,
1: here's Carmichael Dave and Jason Ross.
4: Yeah, just mentioned to Matt George earlier, breaking that NBA Cup news. If only I could spend my whole show on it.
5: Huh?
4: Putting out all the Kings NBA Cup games.
5: I just took.
4: Shut up, I'm giving you credit here.
5: I just retweeted an email.
4: All right, hey, whatever, it happened. It's basically Ramon Shelburne and Matt George are owning the news.
5: Yeah. That's what we do.
4: Uh-huh. Kayla's standing next to me. She's very excited about a TikTok.
5: I don't know.
4: She wanted to show me.
5: This is a bad idea.
4: We weirdly have similar tastes when it comes to stuff like this, so I am semi-excited. She has asked me to describe the video.
6: Okay. We might have to do it twice.
4: Okay. All right. So, we're ready. We're going to play the video here. I assume it's clean, obviously.
6: Yeah, I mean,
5: imagine the first word.
4: First word is, what are you trying to...
6: All right. So, let me just set it up.
4: Okay, you got to talk into the microphone.
6: So, last night, I was telling my co-host here, Matt, that I've not been able to sleep well.
5: Right.
6: Don't know why. Probably hormones. But...
5: Okay.
6: I mean...
4: Now it's kind of awkward. That just got this.
6: It's not awkward.
5: She didn't say that part.
6: Before I went to bed, I was scrolling through TikTok, which I'm on TikTok, but I'm not really a big TikTok person. However, I saw this TikTok come across, and I don't know if it was the mixture of the cats dancing to the beat, the whole entire thing that has happened with the lettuce situation.
4: Okay.
5: Cats and lettuce, okay.
6: Yes, but I could not stop laughing. I laughed so hard.
4: Cats and Lettuce, a law firm, by the way. They handled the Kawhi Leonard thing.
6: Yeah, there you go. They really did. I couldn't stop laughing.
5: Cats and Lettuce.
6: And so I was in tears, so this is why.
4: Okay.
6: And I wanted to share it with you guys.
5: All right.
6: Okay.
5: Here we go. Here we go.
6: Yeah. You guys are putting me under pressure.
5: How did you not set this up?
4: Here
5: okay, here we go.
6: Because it goes a lot,
7: Taco Bell.
4: See, I can't.
7: And now I got that taco smell. That poo poo parasite. Them Hershey's squished it. Taco Bell.
6: Describe
7: now I got that taco smell.
5: Why does it kind of go hard though?
4: It's three kittens, AI dancing. While describing that they ate the lettuce at the Taco Bell, and they make little farty sounds, and you were by yourself laughing so hard that you cried.
6: Yep.
5: The biggest problem I have with this is there's clearly more, and they cut it off, and I don't like that part.
6: You can look up the whole one.
5: I don't. The dancing cats make it worse.
6: It was like that Hershey squish.
4: By far... the funniest part of this to me.
5: Yeah. She was...
4: without a doubt, is Kayla's reaction.
5: Well, she was so excited to show you specifically, which
6: it's
5: should make you feel good.
6: It's hilarious. You have to actually watch it to get the whole vibe. Maybe I was just delirious last night.
5: I like the flow.
4: It is, what the kids call it, a banger. Let's see, Chris, what's the song we used to play? It has kind of that thing where it's catchy. The progressive one.
6: Oh.
5: At the dog park?
6: At the dog park.
4: I feel like there's a mix between the two that can happen.
6: I think so.
4: Kayla, not to blow up your business here, is that your social security card in your phone?
6: No, these are coupons. this is if I was going to win something when I...
5: That would be hilarious.
6: No, that's in a safe place.
5: No, but you said on the air yesterday, I have my birth certificate in my purse in an envelope
6: right
5: now.
6: Yeah, because
4: you got to do a lot of stuff, right?
5: That does.
6: I was switching out bags and stuff.
5: Smart.
4: You got that. I don't even know.
5: I ain't the land except the Taco Bell.
4: I don't even know where my birth. I think either my wife or my mother.
6: You need to know.
5: You should know where that is.
4: I don't know.
6: And Social Security card.
4: I left my driver's license, American Express, and ATM card in England over the weekend.
6: Oh, that's not good.
8: It was great.
4: You know what's sad is that I actually have a backup driver's license because I lost it and ordered a new one about 6 months ago. And then recently when I was cleaning out my car, it was in that spot everything always is in between the seat and the console.
6: I hate that.
4: So I had a backup there. And then I realized, like, I've got somebody mailing it to me. Mm-hmm. But, you know, we use our phones now for almost all of that.
5: Uh-huh.
4: I Apple Pay more than anything. Like, I've got the credit card number memorized if I need that. But the ATM card's on the
6: little tappy. It's on your
4: phone. On the phone.
9: The person mailing it, can they mail some Jock's hot sauce along with it?
4: Some what?
9: Jock's hot sauce.
4: Well, that doesn't exactly slip. Why didn't you ask me to get you some last time?
9: Dave, I did last time you went. You're like, I didn't see any.
4: I didn't see any.
5: Dave, let me ask you a question about using your phone to pay for things.
4: Yeah.
5: Do you ever have to go through, whether it's like a drive through or something, and they say, I have to take your phone?
4: Yes.
6: Do you give it to them?
5: I do. Or do you change?
4: No, I do, but it's always awkward because sometimes they don't get the timing right.
5: And
4: they have to do it all again.
5: Yeah, no, if you have to take the phone in the window, here's just my card.
6: That's not efficient.
4: Oh well,
6: really.
4: No. If I but a lot of times I don't carry stuff with me.
5: I don't know what.
6: That's why I carry this. Yeah. It has all my cards and it's my phone.
4: I don't have a wallet. I haven't had a wallet forever. I just put it in my back pocket, which is why I left them in England. I never do that, but they were in my back pocket, and I switched clothes. And
6: you left clothes behind?
4: Yeah.
6: Oh.
9: He's got a place there.
5: Yeah.
4: I don't have a place there. I don't have a place there.
6: I keep forgetting that you have eight places all over the
9: U.S. Oh, you don't stay
6: US.
9: In the same place every time?
4: I stay in a hotel.
9: Oh.
5: Oh. That you leave your clothes in.
4: So that means that I have a place there?
6: Yeah.
4: Is that how that works?
6: I mean, if you're leaving clothes.
5: If you're leaving stuff there, it's very much
4: a service. If you stay at the... So you got a closet?
5: It's a very...
6: Oh, my God.
5: What a very relatable thing.
4: Huh. And...
6: So those are just there?
4: By the way, now, the four pair of shoes I'm showing, because now we have a shoe company sponsor, I actually have 12 pairs of shoes over there now. But they're all sponsorship shoes.
6: So really?
4: So what happens is...
6: They have girl stuff?
5: So relatable.
4: If you stay in the same hotel, I'm sure they do it here too in some places. It's a service because they have storage.
5: Yeah.
4: And then it'll... Where am I going to go? All my crap's there.
5: Hmm. Most people pack
6: this
5: it and take it
6: home. This is the first time I've
5: like
6: heard about this.
5: Normal human beings.
4: You ever heard about this before?
6: Never.
4: Okay. Celebrity birthdays brought to you by Kayla and TikTok.
9: Dave, I'm guessing you're going to get this right on the money. On this day, in what year did the movie Young Guns come out?
6: Ooh.
5: Young Guns.
6: Ooh.
4: It was 80. 80. Crap. 87?
6: Oh, okay.
5: 85.
6: 86.
9: Dave is closest, 88.
6: Okay.
9: Happy birthday to, Kayla's old neighbor, Sir Mix-a-Lot.
6: Ah!
4: Oh, God.
6: Baby got back.
4: I'm so sad that Baby Got Back's his signature song. It's a fine song.
6: It's a really good song.
4: Posse on Broadway.
6: Posse on Broadway.
4: My Hoopty.
6: Oh.
4: Buttermilk Biscuits.
9: And
4: Beepers.
9: How old is he today?
4: Sorry. 64.
6: Ooh, 63.
5: 66.
9: You have a correct answer. I told you they were neighbors. Kayla, he is 63. And finally, let's go with Pete Sampras.
4: Pete Sampras is 60?
6: 61.
5: 59.
9: Matt is closest, 54.
4: Okay, that's good.
6: Oh, we did date him.
4: What?
6: Sorry, we dated him.
4: Okay.
6: I know, guys. I dated everyone at this point.
4: Absolutely.
5: Hey.
9: Does Bridget Wilson know?
5: I don't want to know.
4: Coming up next is the show everybody's talking about, Matt and Kayla.
5: Who?
4: Middays, right here on Sactown Sports.
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10: 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It's Matt George.

0: It's addicting. Anyway.
1: It's going to be stuck in my head for the rest of time.
0: Sorry, not sorry.
1: Stuck in my head for the rest of time. Took me forever just to get Alan's dumb Tennessee song yesterday.
0: Oh, that was funny.
1: Was it?
0: It kind of was. I don't know what he was doing when he walked in, but he just started singing. Then the whole rest of the show, crossover at least, we were singing.
1: No one really knows with Alan, but I'm starting to learn no one really knows with you either.
0: Oh, that's, yes.
1: That getting you, like a TikTok like that getting you as much as it did. I think it was the fatigue last night.
0: I thought it was hilarious.
1: It's a good beat. The cats dancing getting you, though, is what surprises me. Not so much the song.
0: Well, Animal, I think it's that and the toot sounds. I'm like such a child.
1: You are.
0: I'm such a child. And so I think the combo of everything just really got me.
1: How do you get Kayla Anderson to laugh? Make him fart. Yeah. Apparently. In 2026.
0: And dancing animals.
1: Yeah. Welcome into the Matt and Kayla show. I'm Matt George. That's Kayla Anderson with me. We got Christopher Laud temporarily in with us right now. Shout out to Anthony. He's working hard out there to do everything that he does, and unfortunately got a little bit sicky. So Anthony is not with us today.
0: Feel better, man.
1: So we'll have Chris until either we don't have Chris or maybe we have Chris the entire show. We'll find out. That's live radio.
0: We thank him, though, either way, because
1: of course
0: the last thing you want to do is like do your morning shift and be like, hey, by the way,
1: hey, four more hours.
0: Stay in the midday.
1: Four more hours, pal.
0: With these two clowns.
1: Yeah. Talking about fart jokes and whatever TikToks you're watching.
0: Oh, goodness.
1: Hey, the Kings NBA Cup group play schedule is out.
0: There we go.
1: Da-da-da! Hooray! And this is not leaked. This is officially from the NBA. They basically announced the full slate of NBA Cup stuff because they're really trying to make us care still about the NBA Cup. And you know what? I think Kings fans should because it's the only thing we got a chance of even remotely being competitive in. So let's go NBA Cup.
0: All right.
1: I'm all about it.
0: I'm about winning something here this next season.
1: Start the season with a bang. It would be so fitting for the Kings to make it to the NBA Cup final the year that it's in Indiana. Not in Vegas. In Indiana.
0: You'd be disappointed for sure.
1: Why?
0: I feel like you like Vegas. Like you like. What?
1: I mean, I would have loved to have gone.
0: Well, so would I.
1: Yeah.
0: Yeah. We were the people that
1: I forget what Vegas looks like. We should ask our colleagues that got to go.
0: We should do it.
1: But maybe they'll send us to Indiana for the NBA Cup final.
0: Matt, the good thing about that, I know it well. I've been up there many times.
1: Yeah.
0: Yeah, not great. You can go
1: high five Tyrese Halliburton and watch Caitlin Clark or something.
0: By the way, I just saw a TikTok of him last night going through TikTok and he just got married.
1: Yeah.
0: And he did this. There's this like a Bieber one that's going around. They're all like fads, right? But it's really cute. He's with all his groomsmen and they all do like a lyric of the song.
1: Of Justin Bieber?
0: Yeah. It's like, Justin, show you up. That song or whatever. But anyways, he was at his wedding getting married. Seems like a great guy.
1: Tyrese Halliburton and his groomsmen were singing Beauty and the Beat at his wedding.
0: I guess so. It's like a trend.
1: Okay.
0: Yeah. TikTok these days.
1: These kids. Interesting. I don't get TikTok at all. I am the old man that watches stuff on Instagram Reels and it's like, oh, that's 2 weeks late. I don't give a damn.
0: Yeah.
1: I'm not downloading another app. TikTok is weird. I'm not doing it. Mm-hmm. I will be old man about TikTok all day.
0: That's okay.
1: I'm not doing it. Plus, I see like TikTok is very kids heavy. And I don't mean kids like underage kids. I mean like that generation.
0: It's a younger generation.
1: I'm good. I'm all right. Like once Vine was gone, that was it for me.
0: That was a while ago.
1: Once we lost Vine, rest in peace, Vine.
0: I never did that one.
1: I was never on Vine either. I just enjoyed watching Vines.
0: Mm-hmm. Like the 6 second.
1: Yeah.
0: Whatever video.
1: Well, Vine is the one that started our short attention span stuff. Like content, the whole concept of shorts and reels and TikTok is just all of us have zero attention span. Mm-hmm. So let me watch a 8 second video on repeat and then scroll to the next 8 second video. And you have 2 seconds to either keep my attention or lose me. And people will do like my wife will doom scroll Instagram.
0: Oh, so she does. She actually does do the 2 second rule.
1: Well, no, she'll just stay on Instagram Reels.
0: Oh, okay.
1: And then send me Reels all day. And I'm just like...
0: That's what my brother does.
1: Listen.
0: He just, like, sends me the weirdest videos. Maybe that's why
1: Yeah, well, sounds like
0: something
1: you're related.
0: In the family.
1: Sounds like you're related. Anyway, the NBA the NBA Cup group play schedule is out for every single team, but for your Sacramento Kings, we know when and who and where the four group play games will be played. And boy, does it start with a bang. On November 6th, which is a Friday, three out of the four games, by the way, group play games for the Kings are on Friday, which is nice.
0: Nice.
1: On Friday, none of them are national TV games, though,
0: of
1: by
0: course
1: the way.
0: Not.
1: Sorry.
0: Oh, so that gets us closer to knowing what our bets were going to be.
1: Yeah, so there's
0: right?
1: there's four off the table
0: exactly.
1: Right there.
0: What did I bet again? I bet it. I did. Four or five?
1: You have five.
0: Okay, and you have four?
1: I have four. Anthony had two.
0: Two
1: national TV games, which is the minimum that you can have.
0: Yep.
1: The Kings open up group play stage on Friday, November 6th. Mm-hmm. When De'Aaron Fox and Victor Wembanyama will come to the Golden 1 Center, the Kings will take on the Spurs to open up group play.
0: Let's go.
1: Oh, boy.
0: Oh, I am going to have to mentally prepare you for that
1: Why?
0: Game. Because your boy's coming back.
1: Oh, I've already seen him back in Sacramento like three times.
0: But this is after, you know, a disappointing postseason.
1: What I got to do with me?
0: Because you're still a Fox fan.
1: Of course I'm a Fox fan.
0: Yeah.
1: But I want Darius Aycock Jr. to kick his ass.
0: There we go. That's the spirit I'm looking
1: come
0: for.
1: Come on now.
0: That's the spirit I'm looking for.
1: I love De'Aaron Fox. I will forever really, really be grateful for the time that I got to cover De'Aaron Fox and watch him here in Sacramento. Big fan of his forever. I hope Darius Aycock Jr. is 10 times the player De'Aaron Fox ever was.
0: I hope so, too.
1: I hope De'Aaron Fox making the playoffs and breaking the drought will be what he's remembered for, and Darius Aycock Jr. will be remembered for leading the Kings to a title.
0: There we go.
1: And De'Aaron Fox, I wonder if Darius Aycock Jr., who wears number 5, will be the reason why De'Aaron Fox's number 5 is never retired in Sacramento. And
0: would be juicy.
1: That's what I want.
0: I know.
1: Like, if we're being honest
0: but
1: here,
0: you know, you
1: that's
0: know,
1: what
0: people,
1: I want.
0: People are going to be like, come on, Matt, though. Like, you were all in on Fox.
1: Of course. I am still very much rooting for the success of Fox until he comes into Sacramento and plays against the Kings. I'll be happy to see him. I'll dap him up. I'll say hello like I always do. We'll talk about video games like we always do. Say hi to his family. And then hope the Kings kick his ass.
0: Love it.
1: That's what I'm about.
0: Real quick, speaking of numbers, I don't think we said this week. Did you see Neek officially did change it?
1: Yes, to 10.
0: To 10,
1: yes.
0: Yeah.
1: So he's got his college number back. He's got number 10, which he got from DeMar DeRozan now that DeMar's no longer here, freeing up 5 for Darius Aycock Jr. And 5 has been Aycock's number. Like 5 is like
0: life.
1: His identity.
0: He DA5. Like,
1: identifies with the number 5.
0: Yeah.
1: By the way, I don't know if we're having stream issues or not. I imagine that's what engineering is in there trying to fix. So
0: I am talking with people, so I know people are in the chat.
1: Well, that's good.
0: But just, yeah, wait with us here in the chat and be patient.
1: We're working on it. Sorry, streamers out there. Radio audience, we appreciate you. So San Antonio coming to Sacramento on November 6th. That opens up group play. Then the following Friday, a week later, the Kings will host their second group play game against Ja Morant and the Portland Trail Blazers.
0: Now, I'm actually really excited about this.
1: Why is that? Just to see Ja specifically?
0: I just want to see Ja. Like, I'm...
1: And Dame. Dame's going to be playing.
0: Of course, Dame. I mean, Dame's one of my favorites. But I want to see them together.
1: Yep.
0: It's kind of an interesting situation. And I am in the back. I know a lot of people don't like Ja.
1: Mm-hmm.
0: I am kind of rooting for him to have, like, a second part to his career.
1: Yep.
0: I am.
1: I am too. I think it would be a great story. Plus, playing with Dame. I mean, we'll see if Scoot Henderson is on the outs there. That team's very interesting. Their owner sucks, but that team is very interesting.
0: What's his name? Tom Dum Dum.
1: Tom Dum Dum. From Shaedon Sharpe as well. I mean, Denny Advia had a phenomenal year last year. So there's a lot about the Portland Trailblazers that are really interesting. But Portland will be in Sacramento on Friday, November 13th for game 2 of the 4 group play games. Then, on Friday the 20th, so a week after that, right before Thanksgiving week, the Kings will go down to La La Land to take on the now newly owned, again, Los Angeles mm-hmm. Lakers. We'll talk about that a little bit later in the show. The Lakers sold again. The Kings will take on, probably, assuming he's healthy and playing, Luka Doncic, Austin Reeves, and the Lakers game 3 of their group play. And then their final game on the eve of Thanksgiving, the Kings will travel to the Chase Center in the Bay.
0: There we go.
1: To take on the Golden State Warriors. That wraps up their group play.
0: I really like this.
1: Very local group play. They're not, the furthest they're going is Southern California for the NBA Cup.
0: And that is perfect to me because I think if, like you said, you were kind of joking, but not when we were talking before the show and you're like, well, I'm rooting for this NBA Cup because maybe it's the one thing that the Kings can win this year. And I kind of laughed, but at the same time, you're right. It is local, so there is going to be more interest with these teams. You got the Fox still storyline. You got Wemby there. Yep. Then you got Port. I think people are interested in Portland that are from this West Coast area because it's, you know, we pay attention to teams over here.
1: Yep.
0: Same goes with the Lakers because it's the Lakers. And then Golden State, need I say more. Uh-huh. So I think it's a great cup lineup.
1: Yeah. If the Kings make it out of the group stage in this cup, it will be a pretty significant victory. A pretty significant, like they're not supposed to. Like when we talk about their group, every single team in their group was a quote unquote postseason team last year. Mm-hmm. Every single one of them. Now, some of them barely just snuck in, like the Warriors just snuck in the 10th seed in the NBA play-in tournament. But the Kings are the only team in their group that is not in the play-in. And they're going against the defending Western Conference champions as just one of the teams they're facing.
0: Yeah.
1: Plus Luka Doncic, plus the Portland Trail Blazers who are trending up, and the Golden State Warriors who knows who they are, but they still have Steph freaking Curry on their roster.
0: Mm-hmm.
1: Like the Kings are not supposed to make it out of the group stage. If they do, let alone win the NBA Cup, but that would be fun to see the Kings compete for. But remember, the NBA Cup is very early in the season, right? We're talking about weeks into the season is when the NBA Cup is happening. If the Kings can start strong and get some of these cup games and get some of these wins and make it out of the group, whether it's by winning their group or they also have like the wild card teams that make it out depending upon your not just your record, but your point differential, like how much you outscored your opponent. If the Kings were to make it out of the group, it'd be a pretty significant accomplishment for this team. And something that, because the NBA Cup is kind of gimmicky, if you want to call it that, something that's definitely not out of the realm of possibility.
0: Mm-hmm.
1: Sacramento making it out of their group.
0: Yeah, no, I think it's like, I think you're going to see a lot of this with this team this year is not trying to get ahead of themselves on what they're trying to accomplish, right? But you're thinking at that point, it's fairly early in the season,
1: mm-hmm.
0: but you get like at least several or few weeks out of the way of the newness and your rookie having to deal with the newness of the roster and lineups and everything. So there's always those times when teams start to feel like they hit some momentum or a stride or whatever you want to call it. And you never know. Maybe it's at that time and then they can ride a little bit of a high. Mm-hmm. So it's something to look forward to for sure.
1: The full Sacramento Kings schedule will drop tomorrow. The official schedule releases for every single team, all 82 games, mm-hmm. are supposed to happen tomorrow.
0: Okay.
1: I understand a lot of people maybe get annoyed by this. Why is it such a drawn out process? Just show us our freaking schedules. Why are you releasing little things here and Christmas here and this day here and stuff? I understand exactly what the... Well, yes, that's exactly right. The NBA is trying to copy what the NFL does.
0: Oh, there we are.
1: To make it...
0: We're back, baby, on the chat.
1: We're in the stream. To make it entertaining, to make it dramatic, to... I mean, they even have sponsors attached to it. To build on the excitement of not necessarily Knicks and Spurs fans who... I mean, it wasn't long ago that we were watching their teams play. To build on the excitement of Kings fans who haven't seen the Kings play since April. Guys, the Kings haven't played in 4 months with the exception of Summer League.
0: Yeah.
1: Like it's to build on the excitement for whether your team is good or bad, projected to be good or bad, to circle your calendars. Season's coming back. I appreciate what the NBA is trying to do. I do think though the NBA is trying a little bit too hard to like rival the holiday things that the NFL does. I'll give you an example of that. We already know that the NFL is coming in and kind of stolen Christmas Day from the NBA.
0: That's not the NBA's fault.
1: No, this isn't the NBA's fault
0: NFL
1: at all.
0: The NFL just kind of took their boots and stomped all over
1: territory. They have the ability to do that because they're the NFL.
0: Right.
1: And we talked yesterday about the full slate of Christmas games from the 3 NFL games to the 5 NBA games. And I don't think it's going to be close. I think it's going to be a bloodbath. I think the NFL slate is way more entertaining than almost the entirety of the NBA slate. So I just think it's going to be, in terms of ratings, an absolute bloodbath on Christmas Day. But that's not exactly what I'm talking about here, because that's the NFL encroaching on what used to be the NBA's day. Thanksgiving is the NFL's day. Yes. Like Thanksgiving has always belonged to the NFL. You wake up while the turkey's cooking. You got the TV on all day long.
0: They eat the big drumsticks after their win.
1: Exactly.
0: You know, in Detroit or whatever.
1: You're either watching the Macy's. Is it still sponsored by Macy's?
0: I think so.
1: Thanksgiving Day Parade or whatever. Or you're watching football all day. That is, Thanksgiving has always belonged to the NFL. And the NBA knows that they cannot step on the NFL the same way the NFL stepped on them.
0: I mean, they could try.
1: They could try, but they would be throwing punches.
0: It might be a bit of a joke.
1: What is the NBA trying to do? Well, with ESPN, they are trying to sell the Thanksgiving Eve.
0: Okay.
1: And now these games are good.
0: Thanksgiving Eve.
1: The games are good. Uh-huh. NBA on ESPN has announced a triple header on Thanksgiving Eve. Heat versus Sixers. So Giannis versus LeBron and Jaylen Brown. Timberwolves versus Thunder.
0: Okay.
1: Which is Ant and LaMelo versus OKC.
0: Yep.
1: Which, if I'm not mistaken, aren't Timberwolves and Thunder playing on Christmas Day too?
0: No. I thought it was...
1: No, I'm pretty sure...
0: Are they? I thought it was Timberwolves.
1: Yeah, Timberwolves and Thunder are also Christmas Day.
0: So that's a little interesting that they got both of the major, quote unquote, holiday.
1: I don't know if I would
0: have mixed that up.
1: The same matchup. Well, it's Timberwolves at Thunder versus Thunder at Timberwolves. Yeah. So I guess that's different. But Timberwolves Thunder and then Spurs Blazers. All right. I mean,
0: Spurs Blazers team. Okay. It's not the best.
1: But the NBA is trying to push this. Thanksgiving Eve, before you get ready to cook all your turkey tomorrow, settle in. It's an off day. I think it's, I just don't.
0: As an outsider of NBA is not my primary sport, I actually like it because you have to be creative in the NBA in terms of how you try to own your own day.
1: Mm-hmm.
0: And they already got their own day taken away from them.
1: Mm.
0: And like you said, you can't do anything about it when the NFL comes in, you know, with their combat boots and steps on you.
1: Right.
0: But I kind of give them a little credit. So usually on Thanksgiving, a lot of people go back home or people are on break. You're going out to the bar.
1: Thanksgiving Eve is travel day.
0: I don't know that. I think actually it might vary, but more people that I talk to get there a couple days ahead of time. And then, you know, they get to spend a couple days for Thanksgiving and then they go back on a Sunday or whatever. I think it's smart. I think people aren't doing as much on the day before Thanksgiving.
1: Mm-hmm.
0: Maybe going out, celebrating with your friends back in your hometown or you're with your family, just kind of preparing. Now, I'm sure some people do use that as a travel day. I would not recommend that.
1: That's what we do.
0: Yeah, I mean.
1: We'll be traveling home from Disney.
0: Everybody's different, but. My point is I think it's actually a smart move. I think that you can only do so much in the NBA.
1: Well, the difference is, though, they're trying to push this as a Thanksgiving Eve triple header on ESPN, but these are not the only NBA games on. Like I said, the Kings are playing the Warriors in NBA Cup play. There are a ton of games happening on Thanksgiving Eve, like there are every single year. But they're trying to make their primetime national TV games on that particular night matter because they know the NFL is playing the next day and not playing that night. It just feels...
0: The NFL does this, though, all the time, too.
1: But the NFL can because their matchups they mean more.
0: But that's just because they play less games.
1: Exactly. I just think the NBA, it feels gimmicky. I get what the NBA is trying to do.
0: I don't feel that.
1: I think the night before, trying to make Thanksgiving... Who in the hell in their right mind has ever said Thanksgiving Eve? It doesn't exist. It's not a thing. On the eve of Thanksgiving, that doesn't exist. There's Thanksgiving Day and then there's Black Friday. Those are the days of that week. Wednesday is, whether you want to call it travel day or I'm fasting so that I can have as much room in my stomach for Thanksgiving dinner. The day before Thanksgiving isn't a thing. It doesn't exist. It doesn't matter. So shout out the NBA for trying to make it matter, but... you're going to lose.
0: I'm not mad at it. I think you're overreacting.
1: Sure. Maybe it just feels gimmicky to me. I saw the Thanksgiving Eve on ESPN is stacked. I'm reading the tweet.
0: You said you liked it, though. For the most part, you said you liked the games.
1: I'm interested.
0: For the matchup.
1: Heat versus 76. Yeah, I mean, the games are interesting. I don't think what the NBA is trying to do here matters.
0: It might not matter, but they're trying. Comes off as corny
1: to me. It comes off as corny, but
0: I don't know. I'd be mad if I'm the NBA and the NFL came in and took over my Christmas day.
1: Mm-hmm.
0: I would be trying to do whatever to, you know, insert myself in a day where, you know, more so than likely people are a little bit more taking some time off. They're more likely to turn on their televisions. The bars are more likely to have games on. I give it to them.
1: It feels like I will take the scraps that the NFL doesn't want.
0: But that's all they can do, Matt. Come on. You want them to sit on their palms?
1: No, I just don't think it. I just think it's gimmicky to try and sell it like it's more than what it is.
0: Well, everything's gimmicky these days.
1: That's true. That is true. I don't know. I think the NBA in general is just not in trouble, but there's just a lot of
0: Adam Silver's in
1: It's just charge. A lot of weirdness from all the stuff with Kawhi to this LA Lakers sale that happened, the second time the Lakers have been sold in basically a year, which is really, really strange, to all the stuff happening in Portland. I know there's the excitement of expansion, the drastic changes to the lottery system, the streaming stuff. It's just
0: no, there's definitely but let me say something real quick. And I don't know why I'm defending the NBA. Like but I will say everybody in every league has its situations. Mm-hmm. The only reason the NFL gets away more with its situations is because of the money it makes.
1: Right.
0: Do you know how many guys were in jail in the offseason? How many guys are coming back that still have ongoing pending charges?
1: That's been an issue for the NFL for a long time, though.
0: But we don't talk about it like those idiots or why do... They're going back to their teams and having... Tarion Arnold, he's going to try out with the Seahawks, Super Bowl reigning champs. Mm-hmm. Like, they've got plenty of problems in the NFL, too.
1: Absolutely they do. They've got...
0: They just can cover it up because they make all the money.
1: They've had some pretty massive ownership issues. I agree with you, but what the NFL is not doing is fundamentally trying to change the game. It feels like the way the NBA is. And the NBA has these very public scandals right now, like the Kawhi Leonard situation. That is, I'm not going to say it's like the equivalent, but like when we had Deflategate.
0: Yeah.
1: Right? When we had Spygate and stuff like that, we talked about that forever. I remember when we were hearing on the radio all the time about Tom Brady not willing to give up his cell phone or stuff like that. Like, that was stuff that was...
0: Deflategate.
1: This is the NBA's version of that.
0: Yeah.
1: What's happening with this Kawhi Leonard stuff.
0: Sure.
1: It's getting to that point of just so extreme and so crazy that it goes beyond just competitiveness with basketball. It's just blatant, obvious cheating and the NBA's... Not the NBA's, but the Clippers' version of almost like money laundering to get money to Kawhi Leonard. Like, it's
0: There's some
1: so
0: weird
1: absurd
0: things.
1: That it's goofy, but the problem is it's not the only thing. Mm-hmm. It's part of something at a time where there's so much other stuff happening with the NBA. And the commissioner of the NBA, Adam Silver, is just on a...
0: I think he's weak.
1: I don't know what he's on, but he is on just this mission to fundamentally transform what basketball and the NBA is right now and trying to make all these drastic changes one after another. And he's in the Wild West in a lot of ways. Now we're talking about NBA Europe and expansion and all this extreme stuff that is happening all at the same time while the Lakers again are being sold.
0: He's a bit of a people pleaser, right? He wants all the owners to be happy. He doesn't like to put his finger down and, you know, shake it. And sometimes I think that that's not a great thing.
1: Well, he's cracking down on certain things when it comes to competitive balance, which some are calling an overreaction. We will see, especially when it comes to this, this reform with the draft lottery. But yeah, I get what the NBA is trying to do with their Thanksgiving Eve slate. It screams desperate to me from the NBA. Let's make Thanksgiving Eve a thing. All right. If you can get the American populace to say, I'm spending my Thanksgiving Eve watching NBA basketball, that's a monumental win for the NBA, because I've never heard the words Thanksgiving Eve uttered ever before in my life. But put it all over ESPN and see if it works. We'll take the break. When we come back, came across a graph this morning. Actually, Anthony sent it to us. And it's from NBA University, which is Basketball University, excuse me. One of my favorite followers on social media, Advanced Analytics. It is a graph, a chart, to show the offensive and defensive impact of individual players on the Sacramento Kings. And the chart is bad. But there's a couple of things that stand out on it. We'll talk about that next. Plus the Lakers sale. All still to come in this first hour of the show on a Wednesday. It's Matt and Kayla, Sactown Sports.
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1: We do have one person in the chat, our guy Leezy, that says he's locked into Thanksgiving Eve.
0: Let's go!
1: NBA That's Thanksgiving right, Eve. So I asked him, I said, wait, Leezy, you're a Kings fan. Are you going to be watching the Thanksgiving Eve slate on ESPN, or are you going to be watching Kings Warriors NBA Cup game? And Leezy said, you know, I'm kind of tired of Kings Warriors, and I can respect
0: That's
1: that.
0: That's okay, Leezy. You do what you want to do.
1: I can respect that, because that'll be already the second time in the season that the Kings take on the Warriors, because according to Sean Cunningham, the Kings will have their home opener in the Golden 1 Center against the Warriors on, I think that was October 24th, if I'm not mistaken, which is a Saturday. Hey, Kings Warriors, they play each other a lot. Welcome to the Pacific Division, they're neighbors, and going all the way back to the Beam Team year.
9: Also, Thanksgiving Eve is a huge thing because I'm surprised you don't know this. That used to be when Survivor Series was on many years ago.
0: Oh.
1: Which is a WWE pay-per-view.
0: Yeah.
9: Also, that's when everyone comes back to their hometown, so usually people go out.
1: That's what I'm saying.
0: That's
1: it's
0: what
1: a,
0: I
1: it's
0: said,
1: a travel
0: Chris.
1: Day.
0: No, people are there. They're already in their hometown.
1: Maybe I'm in a box, which is very
0: possible. I think you might be.
1: I have never, ever heard the term Thanksgiving Eve in my life.
0: You don't have to use that word.
1: But that's what the NBA is marketing it as.
9: I would say it's more of a night before Thanksgiving.
0: Yeah.
1: Twas the night before Thanksgiving.
0: And all through the bars.
1: But that's the thing. NBA is branding. The reason why I'm rolling my eyes at it is not because the NBA has games on Thanksgiving Eve. They always do.
0: But they have to brand it as something.
1: They're branding something Thanksgiving Eve.
0: Because they've got to do something.
1: I know. It feels desperate to me. I get it, but it feels desperate to me.
0: Matt is
1: funny.
0: So up in arms about this.
1: It's funny.
0: So up in
1: it's
0: arms.
1: Funny to me. It's goofy. It's gimmicky, which is exactly right. Yeah. It's what the NBA should be doing. But I can't wait to see Thanksgiving Eve commercials on ESPN and just see if it hits, because I've just never seen it before. I'm all about it. Basketball University on Twitter, a great follow, because they post a lot of just advanced analytics and advanced metrics for different players and for teams, and they dropped their offensive and defensive impact graph. Now, let me describe this graph for you, because many of you all of you can't see it. Basically, you know, like split a graph into four quadrants. Ow. I just
0: Are you all
1: my
0: right
1: elbow.
0: There? Your elbow, funny bone okay?
1: Split the graph into four quadrants. On the vertical side of the graph
0: That's
1: is...
0: up and down.
1: Yes.
0: Well, I'm just saying.
1: You're helping
0: you
1: somebody
0: know.
1: Out. On the vertical, the up and down side of the graph is defensive impact. Mm-hmm. The higher up you go, the more impactful you are defensively.
0: Gotcha.
1: The lower, obviously, the less impactful you are defensively. The horizontal, which is the line at the bottom, the width of the graph, is offensive impact. The further right you are, the more impactful offensively you are. The further left you are, the less impactful offensively. This graph is split in the middle. In the middle is zero, right? Like you're dead neutral in terms of offensive and defensive impact. And therefore, it is split into four quadrants. The upper right quadrant is the best quadrant.
0: Yeah.
1: The upper right quadrant is you're impactful offensively and you're impactful defensively. The lower right quadrant is you're not very impactful defensively, but you're really impactful offensively. The upper left is you're really impactful defensively, not impactful offensively. And then the bottom left quadrant is you suck at both.
0: Yeah.
1: You're not impactful offensively or defensively. Well, guess where the vast majority of Sacramento Kings players are?
0: On the right side.
1: On the bottom left.
0: Wait, what are you looking?
1: Yeah, the bottom left. That is the bottom left side.
0: But they're all over here.
1: No, look at the quadrant. It's the bottom left.
0: Oh.
1: Look at the X in the middle.
0: Oh.
1: Yeah. They're in the the reason why it's hard,
0: it might be
1: a little confusing to you, is because they basically have the entire right side of the graph cropped out.
0: Oh, that's why.
1: Yes. The whole upper right quadrant is completely cropped out because nobody on the team is there.
0: Okay, I get what you're saying. They should have put the whole thing out there. I get what you're saying now, because it is cropped out, and I did not see that.
1: Okay. It would have just been a bunch of empty space.
0: They're all on the left, except for technically one.
1: Damn near the entire Kings team. Now, this is players who are still on the Kings now, and these are metrics based off of last season. So, like, Russell Westbrook is not on this graph.
0: Yeah.
1: DeMar DeRozan is not on this graph.
0: Yep.
1: Kings players that are no longer on the roster from last year's team are not on the graph. There are, let's see, 1, 2, 3, 4, 5, 6, 7, 8. Nine Kings players on this graph.
0: Yikes.
1: Seven of them are in the bottom left quadrant. One of them is in the upper left, which means a really, really good defender. We'll get to that in a second. And one of them is in the bottom right, which is not the best defender, but an efficient offensive player.
0: Yeah.
1: And who is there is a little interesting as well.
0: That's what I thought.
1: But this just goes to illustrate, to the surprise of nobody, just how unimpactful the Kings were in both offensive and defensive impact. And unfortunately, players in that bottom left quadrant include Nick Clifford, Maxime Reynaud, Domantas Sabonis, Precious Achiuwa, and even Keegan Murray.
0: Yep. He's kind of towing a little of a line.
1: Barely there.
0: Yeah.
1: He's almost in the positives. Mm-hmm. And it sounds like this sounds defense, sad to say, right? But this is where he's almost in the positive for defense.
0: That's pretty bad.
1: Almost there. And that's considered his strength. But again, this is a season where Keegan didn't play too much because of all the injuries that he dealt with. But regardless, you need to see Keegan at the very least in the upper left quadrant of this, which is he's a positive, impactful defender, which he unfortunately was not. And offensively, we all know Keegan Murray needs to get better. Dylan Cardwell stands alone. If you look at this graph, Dylan Cardwell is the only high impact defender that the Sacramento Kings have, and it's by a massive margin. He is alone in the upper left quadrant, way up there.
0: But what comes with that is there's no offensive upside there.
1: He is as negative, close to as negative of an offensive impact player on this graph as can be, which we kind of understand and think is, or we expect that with Dylan Cardwell's game.
0: Yeah.
1: There's just very limited bag offensively, which he's trying to improve upon, but it illustrates how unique is the word I'll use. Dylan Cardwell is on this roster compared to everybody else, and how much the Kings need that.
0: It's kind of crazy though, because if he were on any other team that was, let's just say you're looking at the graph and it's a lot different.
1: Yeah.
0: And you're not starving for any type of defensive impact.
1: Mm-hmm.
0: It is curious to know what he'd be doing.
1: Mm-hmm.
0: And I'm not trying to poo-poo Dylan. I love Dylan Cardwell. But he's also in kind of a really good position here being with the Kings.
1: Yep.
0: Because they want and need any type of a player that's going to be able to have a defensive impact.
1: Mm-hmm.
0: And with him being a undrafted free agent and you got him on the cheap, like, it's about the best scenario he could ask for. But again, I don't know what that would look like on another team with Dylan.
1: One thing that is encouraging is that Precious Achiuwa and Nick Clifford are both barely in the negative impact defensively. So they're not far, just like Keegan, they're not far away from being positive impact or neutral impact defenders. They're barely in the negative. So that's good, because Nick Clifford, we're thinking one of Nick Clifford's primary strengths for this team is going to be on the defensive end. Precious Achiuwa, the Kings are also looking for some of that front court defense from. I am surprised, pleasantly surprised, to see that Domantas Sabonis and Maxime Reynaud aren't as far down as I thought they would be. But I am unhappy to see that both of them were as far left in terms of not impactful offensively. Especially Max. I would have expected Max to be more on the bottom right quadrant, which is very impactful offensively, not impactful defensively. But he's not there yet.
0: Yeah, I expected maybe we were kind of riding the high of the youth movement towards the end of the year. And because they were the more impactful players kind of down the stretch, at least Max was at times in that second half. So I guess I would expect him a little bit more offensive production. In terms of Domantas Sabonis, though, it's just so hard. How many games did he play? Did he play like 13? Like,
1: not a lot.
0: It was really low number. That's not a surprise.
1: It was
0: me.
1: In the teens, I'm pretty sure.
0: I thought it was 13.
1: Let's double check.
0: I could be wrong.
1: Not a lot. 19.
0: Oh, sorry. Okay. So I went under on that.
1: Yeah, he played 19 games.
0: Okay. still, that's nothing.
1: No. Not a lot at all. The most, according to this graph, the most impactful offensive player on the Sacramento Kings last season was Malik Monk.
0: Yeah, didn't picture that one.
1: It's because Malik is an efficient offensive player. He is. I know he doesn't fit where the NBA is going as this primary scoring two guard, but he is an efficient offensive player, which is why it gives me confidence in his ability to handle the backup point guard slash backup ball handler responsibility. I think the answer is staring the Kings in the face there, which is why they don't need to bring in a Russell Westbrook unless they specifically want him for that mentor role, like we've talked about. Sure. I guess same thing goes for Ben Simmons, if they're even interested in bringing Ben Simmons in that backup point guard position. But that graph is interesting. It illustrates just how individually and team-wise poor the Kings were.

0: why it gives me confidence in his ability to handle the backup point guard slash backup ball handler responsibility. I think the answer is staring the Kings in the face there, which is why they don't need to bring in a Russell Westbrook unless they specifically want him for that mentor role, like we've talked about. Sure. I guess same thing goes for Ben Simmons, if they're even interested in bringing Ben Simmons in that backup point guard position. But that graph is interesting. It illustrates just how individually and team-wise poor the Kings were and inefficient the Kings were last year. I would expect that graph to look a lot better this year. We shall see. We shall see. Maybe that's just,
1: hopefully.
0: Yeah, well, hopefully it doesn't get worse. I don't know how much worse it could get. When we come back, the Lakers sold for the second time in over a year. We'll give you the details behind the amount of money that they sold for. And is this another bad look for the NBA? We'll talk about it next. Matt and Kayla, Sacktown Sports.
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2: Got a couple of great guests for you on today's show at 11 o'clock. So coming up here in just about 15 minutes, we say bon voyage to at least a friend of mine here in Sacramento for many, many years. He worked for a rival company, but still we got to spend a lot of time together. Jake Gaydon, sports anchor reporter for CBS 13, soon to be former sports anchor reporter for CBS 13, is heading. Well, I don't know if he's announced where he's heading yet, so I'll let
3: might want to keep
2: him,
3: that one quiet.
2: I'll let him say and share where he is going next, but he's leaving Sacramento after, I believe, 5 years here covering Sacramento sports on the television side, and Jake's been on the show many, many times, so we look forward to having Jake on. We'll say goodbye to him, celebrate with him, but also get his thoughts on the upcoming NFL season, talk a little Niners with him, talk a little bit of Kings with him, and more. So Jake Gaydon will join us at 11 o'clock. And then, Kayla, this is someone that you're very familiar with. At noon, Brad Hopkins will join us, former Titans, Tennessee Titans offensive lineman and current sideline reporter for the Titans. Of course, he was there in Santa Clara yesterday watching the brawls. I mean, joint practice between the Tennessee Titans and the San Francisco 49ers. He'll be able to give us the former player keen eye perspective on what he saw, not just, of course, from the Titans, who he covers closely, but what he saw and his takeaways from the San Francisco 49ers. So he'll join us at noon during our lunch break. So looking forward to having him join us for that and chatting with him about that. But for the second time in essentially like 13 months, the Los Angeles Lakers have been sold. Crazy. The LA Lakers just sold, according to Ramona Shelburne, to businessmen Josh Kushner and Bob Iger for a record-breaking $12 billion. Actually, it's like $12.5 billion. Jeez. It is the largest sale in American sports history, which is pretty crazy. Now, the Seattle Seahawks sold for just under $10 billion not too
3: just
2: long ago,
3: recently.
2: Like $9.6 billion or something like that. That's number two. Technically, the Lakers were number one at $10 billion when they, like, think about this. Mark Walter bought the team for $10 billion from the Buss family. $10 billion. Barely over a year later, he sold it and made a $2 billion profit.
3: Yep.
2: And that's just on his shares. That does not include the Buss family shares. So I guess good on him for a rapidly appreciating asset that he was able to flip. But Kevin O'Connor from Yahoo Sports kind of laid out the timeline and how there's a little more to this than maybe the NBA wants to talk about. In June 2025, Mark Walter bought the Lakers from the Buss family for $10 billion. In July of 2026, the feds reportedly are probing $16 billion in undisclosed loans that are tied to Mark Walter's business empire. So there's a federal investigation probing into some of Mark Walter's stuff. A month later now, August 2026, he sells the Lakers for $12.5 billion. It certainly is convenient. And whether the federal probe and investigation has anything to do with anything, Kayla, whether it's true or not, if the NBA has nothing to do with it, that's fine. I think it's a bad look for the NBA that your most valuable franchise, arguably your most historic brand in the Los Angeles Lakers, is getting sold twice within 13 months. Doesn't look good to me.
3: You can look at it like that, or you can just look at it like, well, I guess Mark Walter got lucky in whatever if there is anything behind this. He got lucky that there was a buyer that came through and wanted to be able to help rejuvenate the brand. And I think that's what that company is doing with teams that they buy, and then they kind of want to restore and make sure the brand is restored back to what it was. And I'm not saying the Lakers are just a nothing, you know.
2: The Lakers don't need to be flipped. They're doing just fine.
3: No, but I'm just saying, like, in terms of making sure that that brand does not get ever tarnished, like that they're not ever going to be a brand that just goes downhill because they don't win all the time, or that they're not going to the championship every single year, you know. And I know it's an LA market, and that's easy to say, like, oh, they're never going to go away. Look at the Dallas Cowboys, though. I know they're the most, you know, known franchise, that they've got the most money or whatever it is. We're going to get to that and pick a side. But they also just don't have the same shine to them. Like, I guess technically, money-wise, they're not tarnishing. But when you look at them as a brand, you're kind of like, oh, they're not what they used to be, though.
2: That's because the owner can't get out of his own way.
3: Yeah, but that's what my point kind of is like, they want to make sure in terms of who's buying it, that they want to keep it at its best.
2: Apparently, the gentlemen that bought it were deeply involved in the expansion talks as well, whether it was in Las Vegas or Seattle. I'm not 100% sure, but then they kind of pivoted last minute to then swoop in and purchase the Lakers. So I don't know. I don't think that's going to mean anything necessarily for expansion, because I'm sure there's a long line of people that would love to get involved in the NBA expansion process. So I don't think that's taking a hit necessarily, but this opportunity certainly opened up. I don't know. I just think having one of your most prominent franchises amidst everything that's going on in the NBA being sold twice in a short period of time after it was legacy owned by the Buss family for as long as it was, to me, that it just optically looks strange. It looks weird. And the NBA has nothing to do at all, from what we understand, with this reported federal investigation probe into Mark Walter and his businesses, or these undisclosed loans or whatever. But it just adds to the weirdness of everything that the NBA is going through right now. But hey, I guess if you're in the business of flipping NBA franchises, maybe that's what Tom Dum Dum is doing with the Portland Trailblazers. Buy a franchise, sell them in a year for a $2 billion profit. It's good business, I guess.
3: I mean, I don't know. I guess you could look at it as, if you want to, that's not a great thing. I get it. If it's the LA Lakers, like, you want them to be, you know, and you're used to them being owned by one person for a really long time. I think that's part of it, though. Like, we're just entering a new day and age in sports, and there's a lot of different ways, different people buying these teams. The money is higher. So I think we're going to enter a whole new kind of world of maybe some of these teams not having that longevity of being owned as much as we're used to,
2: which I think is bad.
3: It's not a great thing.
2: I think it's very bad.
3: But, you know, hopefully this will be a longer term ownership. I think the only reason why you're seeing what's going on is because Walters is in trouble and needed to sell the team, and this team got sold for a high price. He's like, I got to do it.
2: We don't know.
3: Right, allegedly, excuse me. We don't allegedly. Know. But there's clearly a reason for it.
2: Well, a $2 billion increase, or $2.5 billion increase in price, that's a
3: why. It's like, why wouldn't you? Because again, a lot of these owners that haven't owned for a long time, like Tom Dum Dum up in Portland, they're not necessarily in it for the team. They're not in it for the fans. They're in it for the moolah.
2: And that's the thing that I don't like.
3: Right.
2: If you start having franchises get sold left and right, like they're trading cards and just business assets. And I'm not naive to the business of professional sports. I'm not naive to the billions upon billions of dollars that run through these organizations and stuff like that. I understand it's a business. It'll always be a business. And to just it shouldn't be. It should be about the love of the game. Like that word, that doesn't exist.
3: A little bit of it.
2: But I think in professional sports, we're getting so far away now, further and further and further and further away from talking about the game versus talking about money. Mm-hmm. And that's in all sports, but especially the NBA, right? And in a league that, when we talk about players, what is the number one thing that the NBA has over any other league, including the NFL? It's player movement, yeah, and transactions and contracts. It's what sets them apart and makes them different. And we judge players like Zach LaVine completely off of their bottom line, or Domantas Sabonis completely off of their bottom line, and not who they are as basketball players. Part of that is fine because it's building a team, the armchair GM. That's the fun part. But the more, if you were to start seeing franchises getting flipped and sold left and right, and business this and business that all the time, I just think it gets away from, it brings more distraction to the fold. And now at a time where the NBA is dealing with gambling scandals with former head coaches, Chauncey Billups, to the cap circumvention, it's all money related, and it just is gross. It's just gross. It just distracts from basketball.
3: It's the world we live in.
2: Yep.
3: By the way, I can't respond to the text line. So those of you who are wondering why I don't ever respond to the text line, because I don't,
2: Kayla does
3: I don't
2: not
3: have a chance to do that.
2: Does
3: sorry.
2: Not have the link to the text line.
4: We can add that for you.
2: We can get that for.
3: There we go.
2: Jake Gayden from CBS 13 joins us one final time, at least as a Sacramento sports reporter. Coming up next, decide to say bon voyage to him and Chat Kings and Niners and more with him one last time. Jake Gayden joins us next here on Matt and Kayla, Sacktown Sports.
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9: I'm not just saying this because we are part of it. Elite music choice by Christopher Lott in the other room. If you know, you know. I'm not just saying this because we are part of the media scene in Sacramento, but I truly believe that Sacramentans have been spoiled in a lot of ways. Not rotten, but spoiled and very fortunate with the amazing people in this city that cover sports. But that the strength of that statement is getting a little bit weaker because Jake Gaden is leaving us. He's saying bon voyage, leaving CBS 13 after an incredibly successful run there as a sports anchor, director, reporter, all over the place, from viral moments with Josh Allen out at the Celebrity Golf Tournament, American Century League Championship in Tahoe, to covering the Kings playoff run and two Super Bowls and all. And Jake, all along that time, was a great friend and also came on this show anytime that we asked, including one final time, at least while he is a member of the Sacramento media. Jake, first and foremost, congratulations, my friend. So happy for you with what's next. Can't wait for you to announce that and share that with the world when you are ready. And congratulations on a very successful run here in Sacramento. It was a pleasure.
5: No, Matt, the pleasure's all mine. It's been, you know, when you move to a new city, like I did in Sacramento 4 years ago, you just don't know what you're walking yourself into. And the fact that I have made lifelong friends here, and like yourself, Matt, and was welcomed so openly with open arms from everybody and just treated with respect and love, you know, I couldn't ask for a better 4 years here in Northern California. It's a place I never expected to live. And, you know, 4 years later, I can now truly call it home and a part of my chapter and part of my journey. So I've loved every minute of it, man. Like coming in and watching, you know, the city come alive with the Kings playoff run and the Beam team and everything that Mike Brown brought to the city and De'Aaron Fox and all that fun stuff, to, you know, seeing the A's actually move from Oakland to Sacramento, you know, Sac State moving to the FBS. It's been a lot of fun to cover, and just the city has such a vibrant sports scene, and I think it's underrated in a lot of different ways. And I'm just excited to see it continue to expand and grow, especially with the new stadium, the rail yards with Republic FC, and hopefully a successful bid to get an MLB team here, because I think that the city deserves it. And I think it's a sports town, and I don't care what people say. You know, you can be from the Bay, you can be from, you know, Los Angeles, San Diego. Sacramento is a very prominent sports town, and their sports fans are quite honestly some of the best in the country, just because of their fandom and how much they support their team. So I've loved every minute of it, and just thankful again to be able to work alongside people like yourself, Matt, people that, you know, are good human beings.
8: I guess, Jake, what are you going to miss the most about covering sports in this area? Because, you know, I always tell people, TV, radio, whatever it is, a lot of us have journeys to get to where we ultimately end up. But along the way, we learn so many lessons and get to do so many cool things. So what would you say you learned the most here, and what was your maybe favorite thing about the area and covering sports?
5: Well, like I said, the favorite thing is probably the fans, just because they're so locked into everything that we're talking about and are so knowledgeable and smart, mm-hmm. and just overall just good people, right? Like they want to see success happen, and they're starving for it. And, you know, I'm excited to see when Scott Perry turns this thing around and is able to make, you know, the Kings a more prominent team in the NBA. Things I'm going to miss, I'm just going to miss going to the Golden 1 Center and walking out and seeing that beam lit. Like there's just nothing like it driving home from a game, yeah. right? I'm going to come back for it hopefully when it's complete, but I'm excited to see this new stadium and the rail yards and how that kind of changes the city for the better. I think the rail yards is the next step in the city's progression, and I'm going to be excited to come back and see that. Lessons learned, man. Covering professional sports is harder than most people think. They think it's, you can just roll up there and do your thing, but there's a lot of politics. There's a lot of different ways that you can cover a team. And I think it's important about those relationships, right? Dealing with pro athletes, dealing even with college athletes, and just, you know, how to make the most out of your time with them, but also, you know, connect with them on a human level, because they are human beings, sure. just like me and you every single day. They just play a sport at a very high level. So, those are some of the things that I'll take with me and can, you know, continue to hopefully build on moving forward.
9: One of the things I'm going to miss the most about Jake, I mean, that we all have to have a love and a passion for some teams or something to be as deeply ingrained in sports as we are in this industry. And there is nothing that Jake is more passionate about than his New York Yankees and his UConn Huskies. And one of my favorite, Jake Gaydon stories. I've told this story many times before, Jake. One of my favorite things about early on in King's season, and I'm going to be sad that you're not going to be here for this, is watching you and Frankie Cardicelli just absolutely sweat over Yankees baseball in the early, when there's crossover in October. Typically the Yankees are playing in October. So I'm in there at dinner before a Kings game, just watching you and Frankie just suffer over whatever the Yankees are doing. And I know this is not a fond memory for you, Jake, but it is for me. I was sitting next to Jake Gaydon, and the Kings game is actively happening in front of us during the World Series. And unfortunately for Jake, his Yankees lost in the World Series. And the final out happens, and Jake's watching it on his TV, and he slams the table right in front of us to the point where a couple of fans sitting in the section in front of us just turned around to make sure everybody was all right. Jake, I'm going to miss your passion, my friend, but how much are you going to be following or at least keeping ties on the Sacramento sports scene, whether it's the Sacramento pitch to get Major League Baseball here forever or the Kings or whatever, Sac State in the MAC? How much are you still going to be keeping tabs on Sacramento sports from wherever you're going?
5: So the fun thing is, and I'll kind of tease the audience, you know, I'm heading to the East Coast. I'm going to be closer to the family, closer to the places where I've lived a majority of my life. And at the end of the day, it's a life decision to get over there and be closer to everyone that I love and want to see them more often. Just the cross-country trips, you know, took a lot out of me. But the great news about being on the East Coast is, man, I can stay up to 2 a.m. and watch action, right? Like, you know, the Kings are going to be on starting at 10 o'clock over there. So
9: that's a good thing?
5: It's a great thing.
9: Really?
5: The boy doesn't go to bed till 1 o'clock at night. So it's perfect. You know, we'll have an 11 o'clock show and then kind of be able to watch the rest of the Kings game and see how it all kind of unfolds. But no, I'm going to be locked in. I'm really intrigued to see, you know, the next progression of what the Sacramento Kings look like. Will I be locked into every game? No, probably not. But I want to see what Darius Acuff looks like. I'm gonna be locked into the Sacramento pitch and seeing how baseball kind of transforms the city, because I think we've gotten a taste of it with the A's here, but I think there's a whole other level that the city can bring it to. And like I've said before, you know, I'm going to come back for the first game of that Rail Yards Stadium built for Republic FC. Like I said before, I see such great things for this city, and I just hope people can see that as well. It doesn't have to be the lazy small cow town that it was two decades ago. This can be a prominent city that has such great entertainment to it and just new things that they can expand on. And I think that starts with Rail Yards, and it can continue hopefully in West Sacramento right after that. So I'm going to be pretty locked in. This I can't let this thing go. Like, this is, like I said, part of my journey. It's going to be, I can consider it home, and I want to be able to continue to support it in any way I can, even if it's on the other side of the country.
8: So Jake, while we still have you here in Sacramento, we've obviously been talking a lot more with NFL training camps, where they are. We just had joint practices yesterday between the Niners and the Titans. Anything that you have maybe has caught your eye in the last even week with the Niners? Because I know the first thing is always injuries, but what are you kind of taking from what you've heard and seen from Niners camp over the last 2 weeks?
5: When are they going to move away from the substation?
8: I know.
5: Like, what like, seriously, fam, like, what are we waiting on? Like, I understand the science, you know, says something, but something's got to give over there, right? Like, we can talk about injuries all we want. Maybe it's the substation and poke fun at it, but like, they haven't changed their like health and wellness person. Nope. and who runs their medical over there. And that's a little surprising to me after all these injuries. Maybe we should, you know, get a second opinion and second look at how we do things. But injuries dominated the headlines. But I'm intrigued to see, one, how this offensive line comes together, especially at left guard. There's a two horse race for that. And then I'm excited to see what a Raheem Morris defense looks like. You know, is it going to be a lot of five man down? Are they going to play a little more 4-3, 3-4? Like, how are they going to disguise coverages and everything like that? There's a lot of guys in that 49ers team that have a lot to prove. And, you know, the crazy thing about it is, and I keep on hearing about this, and I'll keep on talking about it too, is, like, they're not even, like, favorited to not only win the division or even maybe make a wild card spot. They're, like, such underdogs, yet they're such an incredibly good team. Like, Brock Purdy looked great yesterday and joint practices with the Titans. I'm really, really high on DeJuan Stribling. I think he's going to be one of the best rookies coming out of that class. And I think, you know, if fantasy owners are listening to this, I think that's a guy you draft and stash, quite honestly, because I think he's going to come up with a big role. I love the addition of Deebo Samuel. I think that brings an edge back to the team. Like, this team is something to prove, right? And the crazy thing is how well they played last year with, despite all those injuries that they had, they still were able to compete night in and night out, and or week in and week out. So when I look at the 49ers, I say this, they may not get off to the fastest start. They may not get off to the slowest start, but I think they are going to be right in contention at the end of the year. And if they can stay healthy And if they can be playing good football come December and January, man, that's going to be a really tough team to play when it comes to playoffs. And I wouldn't be surprised if they surprise a couple teams this season, maybe a couple upsets. I don't know what the Rams look like right now, but, you know, I wouldn't be surprised if the Seahawks and some of the other teams they'll play this year.
9: Jake Gayden joining us. He's still with CBS 13, I believe, right, for just a little bit longer before he's heading out.
5: Friday, they're canceling the key card. I have a hand in the work laptop.
8: Email goes away.
5: Yeah, it's really sad, quite honestly. I'm sitting here at the office right now, guys. I'm sending emails to myself on my personal email to make sure I can save some of the stuff. So I'm like, you're not going to have – I got, like, you know when you leave a job, guys, you get that email from HR, all your stuff is going to be deactivated by Friday at 5 p.m. I'm like, oh, okay, well, you really got me out the door. Okay?
9: Get out.
5: See you,
9: bye. Yeah. Just get out. We love you, but get out. Yeah, that's how it feels for sure. But we get Jake for a little bit longer here before he's taking his duties down to the East Coast. Jake, obviously, the East Coast, you're going to have plenty of football to watch over there. But the NFC West, I think the interest in the NFC West is going to travel with you, and you're probably going to find a lot of prominent conversation about the NFC West even there in the East Coast just because of how incredibly talented that division is, other than the Arizona Cardinals. Forget them. But when you look at the Niners and how they compare to the rest of the NFC West, you got the defending Super Bowl champions in the Seattle Seahawks, of course, so you have to give them their love, and they're about to get their rings here, or they already got their rings, but they have their ring ceremony and everything shortly. Then you've got the LA Rams, who are still trying to convince Aaron Donald to come out of retirement, in addition to Myles Garrett, who they've just added. Like, how much do you think the entire country is going to be focused on that divisional race, and how much of a chance do you give the Niners in that race?
5: I think it's going to be the biggest storyline heading into the season when it comes to the NFC. Like, name a division that's more competitive than the NFC West heading into the season. You know, I can't think of many. All right, like, I think there's going to be, you know, there's divisions out there that will be competitive. Don't get me wrong, but I mean competitive at a high level with how great all three teams that you just mentioned are going to be. When I look at the division race, you know, I would have loved to see that the 49ers play the Rams in LA and make it Levi South, but instead they have to go all the way to Australia to make that thing happen. So, you know, I think week one is a pivotal game for the 49ers. I think it's crazy to say that the first game of the season is going to dictate your season, but I think it's going to set them up for success moving forward. I really think winning in Australia is something that they've got to hone in on and lock in on. Otherwise, it's going to be hard to win the division, right? Like, then yes, the Rams are going to, you know, come to you guys in San Francisco, but they've proven to win in Levi Stadium before. And the same thing goes for the Seahawks, right? Like, playing up in Seattle is no joke. 12th man is no joke. I was there last year. You know, I saw firsthand in the playoffs. It's just not the easiest thing. And that's why I say, you know, you've got to win your home games. You've got to win your divisional home games. I think that those are going to be major keys if you have any shot at the division. Because if you drop a home game to the Cardinals, which I don't think is going to happen, but to the Seahawks and Rams, it's going to be hard to win the whole thing. That's why I think right now, if I was a betting man, I think the 49ers are locking themselves in as the first wild card team. And whoever wins that division will have the number one seed heading into the playoffs just because of how good the division is in its general. And if not, they'll be the number two seed and still have majority of home field advantage. But it's also way too early to tell. You know, injuries can plague a season. We've seen that happen before. But with full healthy rosters, man, I think the Rams are going to take it. I really do. They're set up to win and win now. And they've kind of pushed all their chips into the center, trying to at least win one or two more championships in this window that they have. When it comes to Seattle, I worry about the amount of guys that they did lose from that Super Bowl team. But that defense is still really, really good. And you just hope that Sam Darnold can build on what he did last year. So it's going to be, like we talked about, it's going to be the number one division in the NFL. No question about it. And I think it's going to be must-see TV every single week they play each other.
8: Now, Jake, and I know you're not announcing yet where you're going, but you're going to announce it soon. So wherever that may be, you're going to be obviously paying attention to the NFL. So with saying that, we just talked about the NFC West. Overall, in the NFL, though, is there a team that you look at right now and say, oh boy, like the pressure's on this year? There's always a couple, but what's your one for this year?
13: I think there's two or three. And the two that come to mind in the AFC is the Buffalo Bills the Kansas City Chiefs. I think the Bills with the new head coaching change, I think that puts a lot of pressure on Josh Allen to really step up and see if Joe Brady can be the guy. Reports out of Buffalo sound like everything's kind of gone swimmingly over there, but mm-hmm. it can all look good in training camp, but it matters, during the regular season and how you play. So I'll be intrigued to see how those guys end up competing in a very, difficult, not, I wouldn't say difficult, but marginally hard AFC East, especially competing against my Patriots and coming off a Super Bowl win. The other one I would say is the Kansas City Chiefs. I think their window is closing in terms of with this current roster of older vets that they have there. But I think also Patrick Mahomes and Travis Kelce feel like they have something to prove. And when you look at that division as well, with the Broncos, with the Raiders that are turning around, like, and the Chargers as well, I think it's another division that you say, okay, this is going to be really competitive week in and week out. And I'm intrigued to see, how those teams compete with the Broncos of the world, who are really, trying to take another step and we're one game away, or really one snow game away from making the Super Bowl last year. So the Chiefs, I think, are going to come back for vengeance, and I wouldn't be surprised if they're competing for the division, if not a wild card spot. But those are the two teams in the AFC. NFC is a team that I don't know if people are talking about enough, but I'm intrigued by. The Minnesota Vikings adding Kyler Murray, I think, adds a different fold to them. I'm intrigued to see, how that offense works with Kevin McGonnell. I messed up his name. What's Kevin's last name?
8: Kevin McConnell. McConnell.
13: Okay. I just think that team was rolling a couple of years ago, Kirk Cousins, and I think they have everything that it takes to win that division. And I'll be intrigued to see, with that quarterback switch, how much Kyler Murray wants to prove. He's still an elite quarterback in the league after some issues in Arizona. But those are the three teams that I've kind of circled to see, okay, can this team take another step? Because, you can talk about, the Dallas Cowboys of the world or the Giants of the world or whatever it may be, the true normal blue bloods. But those are some of the kind of not under the radar teams, but teams that have a lot that are riding on this year before they start looking maybe at a reset if it doesn't work out.
9: Jake, because we're such good friends and you going to the East Coast will not change that by any means, I do have a criticism for your exit, and specifically the timing of your exit, that I'm giving it to you whether you want it or not. How did you not get this done and get out of here before you have to do an extensive breakdown of the Sacramento Kings schedule one last time when it drops tomorrow? How did you not avoid that, man? It's the best and worst day of the year when that 82-game schedule comes out.
13: Matt, I didn't have anything to do with that. That was all LeBron, all right? I'm bringing the King, all right? He had to wait freaking three extra weeks to figure out where, if he was going to go to Philadelphia, Miami, Cleveland, or come to Golden State. So I'm blaming LeBron James for this, because that thing was supposed to be out 3 weeks ago. But it's going to be hysterical, because my second to last day, I'm reporting on, yeah, here's the Sacramento Kings 2026 schedule. Here we go.
9: I will not be at any of these.
13: I won't be here for any of these games, but, when they have their home opener against the Warriors on the 24th, go have fun, guys. When LeBron comes into town on the 29th with the 76ers, have a blast. So I'm intrigued to see how that schedule looks. I don't know how you guys feel. I think over under, if you're going to say over under five games that they're going to have on national TV, I'll still take the under. Like, okay. And I don't count NBA TV. I'm thinking, like, if they can get three national televised games, and I think the three would be maybe a Mike Brown game and then a Darren Peterson game with Washington, and maybe an A.J. DeMonte game with Washington, and a Utah Jazz game with Peterson. I think that will be some must-see TV. But, that's the only time I think you get an actual national televised game.
8: Matt said they had nine last year.
9: They did. If you include Peacock, if you include like the NBC games, they had a lot of NBC games for some reason. They had one ESPN game. They had one game that was on Prime. But in total, Jake, they had nine games last year. I was like, what the hell is that?
13: Yeah, I there's still I don't know. That's a great question.
8: I know, right?
13: That's crazy. They had nine.
8: Yes, that's why I changed my number.
9: Well, one of them got flexed towards the end of the year, if you remember. But they left the 8 o'clock start time. You remember that? We still had to show up at 8 o'clock for a game that was no longer on national TV.
13: Was that the Denver Nuggets game?
9: It might have been.
13: Right?
9: It might have been. I just remember being pissed.
13: You know what? We'll blame Sean Cunningham and Michelle Dapper for that.
9: Thanks, Sean.
13: They're the reasons NBC starts games at 8 o'clock. All their fault, right?
9: Well, that being said, hey, give us your breakdown of this group stage schedule for the Kings, huh? The Spurs coming into town to start it, Jake. You're not going to be there or give a damn, but break it down for us.
13: They're going to lose them all.
9: Oh, okay. All right. Well,
13: that's my breakdown.
8: Oh,
13: no,
8: goodness.
13: I think, guys, if they're going to have any sort of momentum this year, they've got to come out with a bang. And I mean, like, they've got to play well in October, November, and December. And I just don't see that happening. Now, what I worry about is they play poorly. They start the year, you know, with a sub-500 record. And, you know, by January, they're 10 games below 500. That's kind of where my worry would be. And then you come to the trade deadline and see if you can offload some assets in LaVine and Sabonis. But this year, the start of the year is going to be a lot about, okay, who do we want to move forward with? And then who do we want to, send to another team or move on from? I think, you know, Zach LaVine has a ton to prove when it comes to the start of the season and seeing if he can work alongside Acuff and can they play defense together. But I think the bigger question mark, and I think we've all talked about it, is just how Sabonis fits in all of this. And what he wants to, does he still want to be here? And does he still want to help this rebuild happen? Or is he looking to finish his career in a place where he can compete a little bit more? But I think the beginning of the year, when you look at the NBA Cup, like if they can compete, that'd be great. But I can see them maybe going 1-3 or 0-4 in league play just because, or in cup play. I don't have a ton of faith in the team. I think it's not going to be a wash year, but it's going to be a year of growth and learning and developing. And I think they're a year or two away from really competing again.
9: Last thing for you, Jake, it's a two-parter, which is always great in journalism. Number one, how guilty specifically do you feel about abandoning Neek Clifford, who you were the familiar face for Neek when he was drafted here? Jake covered Neek very closely before he came to Sacramento. And number two, speaking of Neek Clifford, going into year two, one of the things Kayla and I have talked a lot about with Neek is you can tell he was brought in because he's not just a one-dimensional player, but I'm still waiting for Neek to show what his, like, primary NBA strength is. In year two, hopefully he gives us a little bit more of that. But what would you say, or what do you have the most confidence in him showcasing this year, assuming he's going to get the playing time that he deserves along with the other young players, to showcase his primary strength as an NBA player for the Kings?
13: Well, first, I don't think even Neek knows I'm leaving yet, so I got to send him a DM, a text message, and be like, hey, bud, best of luck moving forward. Like, you're going to thrive here, and I'll look forward to continuing to follow your NBA career and moving forward from there. But with Neek, I think his hard hat has to fall on his defense right now. I think he's got to be known as a really defensive-minded player, and IQ-wise, it's got to be off the charts. Because I think what I'm worried about, and I've seen it happen before, is when Neek loses confidence in who he is as a basketball player, he starts second-guessing himself, processes more instead of just letting the game come to him. And I'm hoping this season he feels confident on the defensive side of the ball where he can, you know, feel confident being able to guard some of the best players in the NBA at that shooting guard position and then switch to a forward if needed if they're playing small ball. And I would hope that he holds his hat on that because, you know, he is a high-level defender. But offensively, you know, I just hope he can find a shot, he can find a rhythm. But I also want him to be more aggressive and show that he, you know, we talk about like Keegan Murray, for example, when he first came into the league, Mike Brown said he had to find his wiggle. Keegan Murray had to find his wiggle. And I'm hoping that Neek can kind of do the same thing here and where he can find his confidence, his swag. I've seen it before. When he was at Colorado, he didn't really figure out what his role was there and kind of got lost in the fold. But then when he went to CSU, they empowered him, saying, hey, you're going to be the guy. We want to work around you. We're going to play through you. And when that happened and he played at a high level, you can see the type of NBA player he was projected to be. And that's where I hope this year he can take that next step, become more of a confident player on the offensive side of the ball, trust the shot more, attack the paint more, and be a better facilitator. But if you're looking for something that he needs to hopefully hone in on this year and to be the staple of his game, it starts on the defensive end, and I think it kind of goes from there.
9: Jake, we appreciate you so much, my friend. Congratulations again. Going to miss you like crazy. Love you. And looking forward to having you back on the show as a East Coast sports reporter, talking about the teams that you're going to be covering, where you're going. Looking forward to that announcement too, my friend. Appreciate you, and thanks for all that you've done for the show over the months that we've been in existence.
13: Hey, guys, you two are, when I say this, I mean this, you know, truthfully and authentically, like, you said at the top, Matt, we have some of the best journalists in the game here in Sacramento, and that includes both you guys. You guys do a phenomenal job breaking down the Kings every single day and all the other sports. And it's been, you know, a wonderful journey to watch you guys create what you are creating right now in the time slot you're in at the station you're at. So all I'll say is this, Matt, make sure Russell Westbrook doesn't hate you going into next season.
9: We're best buds.
13: Please keep him in line.
8: I will.
13: You guys, best of luck to both of you. Our paths will cross again, and thank you as always, okay?
8: Thanks, Jake.
9: You're the best, man.
8: Appreciate you.
9: The great Jake Gaden with CBS 13 for just one more week until Friday before heading to the East Coast. We'll take the break. We're over. When we come back, Pro Football Focus labeled a bunch of second-year players with the most pressure on them. There's a Niner on the list. We'll talk about that next on Matt and Kayla, Sacktown Sports.
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9: In true Russell Westbrook fashion, wow. I don't know for sure, but I believe Russell Westbrook just announced his retirement.
10: Holy smokes, man.
9: That's what people are saying.
10: I mean, it's this whole video.
9: He released a video. He just tweeted it out. And it is narrated by Michael B. Jordan.
10: Of course.
9: The Museum of Unspoken Answers. It's a 3.5 minute video that I'll be honest, I have not had the time during the break
10: to watch it.
9: To watch the whole thing.
10: Yeah, I'm watching the video right now, but not on audio.
9: The only thing, without hearing it, the only thing is it sure seems like a retirement announcement. But is that retirement from basketball?
10: Yeah.
9: Or is that a retirement from the NBA? Because there's been rumors upon rumors upon rumors that Russell Westbrook has interest from European teams.
10: Yeah.
9: Not he's interested in European teams, but there are European teams that are interested in paying Russell Westbrook to play overseas. So I assume this means he's retiring from basketball. But I don't know if it could mean he's just stepping away from the NBA. Because his caption of his tweet is, "Sometimes you don't even know when you've already watched the end. You had to be there, and now it's over." And it's a video of him essentially walking through a museum.
10: Well done, by the way.
9: Very well done. It's a video of him walking through a museum of his career and his career achievements.
10: Yeah.
9: We are efforting on getting the video so that we can play. It's not available, or
10: okay.
9: Is there language in it?
10: I mean,
9: it is not available. Okay. Well, we will.
10: I almost feel like, you know, Russell Westbrook is, he's a creative dude, by the way. I feel like.
9: I'm unbelievably creative.
10: I don't know if this is like the retirement from basketball as a whole in the NBA, like moving, like maybe he is going to be going overseas and this is a farewell to the NBA.
9: That's like, that is the, if it's not a retirement announcement, yeah, it's that, but it sure seems like he's calling it a career.
10: That's interesting.
9: It sure.
10: And he keeps you just hanging here. So we don't know.
9: Everybody's running with it. Bleacher Report has tweeted out he's retiring.
10: Like, okay.
9: Yeah. I think he's done.
10: Wow.
9: Wow. Well, that changes. Well, it doesn't really change. I don't know. But that answers the Russell Westbrook backup point guard question, I guess.
10: I guess it does.
9: Calling it a career. Wow. If it is truly a career, which it does seem like it is for us, what an incredible story that man was. And we got the opportunity to experience Russell Westbrook's last season as an NBA player.
10: Now that's kind of cool.
9: Easy first ballot Hall of Famer, former MVP, king of the triple-double, absolute beast of a player. We got to experience the last year of that in Sacramento. It was pretty damn cool. Pretty damn cool.
10: I get so scared with these things sometimes, though, because it's like, why doesn't Shams have anything? Like, where is the big-time people that, you know, they literally will know this stuff? It's like, he didn't say the words retirement. So I always get scared. Again, I know
9: sometimes
10: it's
9: sometimes you don't even know when you've already watched the end. You had to be there, and now it's over. This is the creative genius.
10: Jeez Louise,
9: that is Russell Westbrook having fun in a way that Russell Westbrook knows how.
10: It's so well done.
9: Boy, let me tell you, if this isn't a retirement video, it's the biggest pump fake on the planet, and the entire world bid on it. But it sure seems like he's calling it a career. By the way, quick side note, James Hamm is reporting that there's some changes to the final Kings schedule. Instead of opening up at home or their home opener against the Warriors, they're now going to have their home opener against the Portland Trail Blazers.
10: Oh, wait. Does that change? Did anyone guess that? No one guessed. We didn't guess home openers, did we, between me, you, and Anthony? What was but someone had guessed the Portland, I think I said to close the season or something. Sorry.
9: I said Portland.
10: To open up?
9: I'm sorry. Their season opener opponent would be Portland.
10: Oh, but that's, close.
9: That's not true.
10: Home opener.
9: Ham is reporting, although I think he needs to edit this tweet. He said, hearing there are a few changes to the final Kings schedule, they still open up on the road against the Clippers on October 21st,
10: okay,
9: but they open up at home on October 23rd against the Portland Trail Blazers on October 25th. Yeah, I don't, but he has two dates for, I don't know. He'll claim
10: that just made my head spin.
9: But it sounds like they're finalizing still the schedule, and maybe it's not going to be the Warriors for the home opener. We'll find out when it all drops tomorrow. Anyway, Russell Westbrook calling it a career. Yahoo Sports is now reporting it. Sam Amick. Oh, no, that was about Peyton Watson. Excuse me. Yeah. Sure seems like Russell Westbrook has called it a career.
10: All right.
9: I mean, you talk about one of the most dominant guards in history, right? All the accolades that Russell Westbrook has accomplished, from the assists to the rebounds. He became one of the best rebounding point guards. No, sorry. He became the best rebounding guard in NBA history while he was here in Sacramento, right? Smashing milestone after milestone, former MVP. Unfortunately, the only thing Russell Westbrook didn't get is a ring, but that doesn't define his career. He's a 9-time All-Star, 2-time scoring champ, 9-time All-Star, 2-time All-Star MVP, All-Rookie, his rookie year, which was 2008-2009, the MVP in 2016-2017. An unbelievable Hall of Fame superstar caliber career for Russell Westbrook. The video you said is downloaded, Chris? Why don't we take a listen? Here is Russell Westbrook's video that he released, narrated by Michael B. Jordan, allegedly calling it a career.
6: Every museum has a curator, and every exhibit, they have a story. But some stories don't need someone to tell them. They just speak for themselves. So tonight, I'm not going to tell you what any of this means. I'm just going to show you. And I'm going to ask him a few questions along the way, not because I expect an answer, but because some things deserve to be asked, even in silence. This one's from the inner city of South Central. Before any of it, before the triple doubles, before the MVP, before anybody outside of Los Angeles knew his name. Because why not? This was the next chapter. The Sonics made him the number four pick in 2008. No one in OKC could have told you what he'd become. And this? This is the one people point to. Like it explains everything. It doesn't. Well, not really. Russ, what kept you going all those years? What made you get back up night after night when the whole league had a highlight reel of you falling down? Yeah. I figured that. You know, people forget.
11: Nobody knew who I was. Nobody knew who I was.
6: Before he was a walking headline, he was just a kid in inner city LA who could jump higher than anybody had a right to.
12: Russell Westbrook from UCLA.
6: Somewhere between.

0: else understands too. Because why not? This wing isn't finished yet. That's not a mistake. We left it this way on purpose. Because whatever's next, the mentorship, the foundation, the kids who are gonna grow up wanting to move just like he did, that part hasn't been built yet either. Were you ever afraid of what happens after the game stops needing you? This wing isn't finished. Neither is he. And that's the point. Last question. Now that you decided to step away from everything on your own terms, what are you the most proud of? That might be the best interview I've ever done. He didn't say a word. And somehow, I understood everything.
1: Mm. There you go.
2: That's so well done. So well done.
1: That is as Russell Westbrook of a retirement announcement as it gets.
2: So good.
1: Dude's always been a creator.
2: He's so authentic, man. Can't hate it.
1: What a career.
2: Yeah.
1: What a career.
3: There was a weird mistake in it.
1: A mistake?
3: Yeah.
1: What happened?
3: They said that he got drafted by the Sonics. Was that like a minor league basketball team? Or?
2: Oh, there's where Chris comes in with the punch. You know that really good team that everyone's wanted back in the league for a long time?
1: Wait, really good team?
2: I mean, they had their times. Before you were born, Matt, you wouldn't have known that.
1: Okay.
2: Just saying.
1: Really good team.
3: Just, I'm looking at the NBA
2: team. What is that supposed to mean?
3: I'm not seeing Sonics.
1: I don't remember the Sonics being a really good team. That's not true. Gary Payton was a beast.
2: They had some notable names.
1: They definitely did.
2: You know?
1: They definitely did. Wow.
2: That's good stuff.
1: It's surreal.
2: Not that he retired, but the way he did it.
1: Again, it's a very Russell Westbrook way of calling it a career.
2: Wow.
1: For sure. It's a very Russell Westbrook way of doing it. Man, how special was it to have his last year in Sacramento? Regardless of the record, regardless of how frustrating that year was, regardless of anything that happened, Russell Westbrook finishing his career not as a Sacramento King, but the last season of his career that he played being in Sacramento is something that's pretty cool. I don't know how much it will be remembered in the overall legacy of Russell Westbrook. Probably not at all, but pretty damn cool. Pretty damn cool to say the least. So thank you. Big thank you to Russell Westbrook for the last 18 years. What an incredible career for an easy Hall of Famer. We'll take the break. When we come back, we'll pick a side next. And then former Tennessee Titans offensive lineman and current sideline reporter Brad Hopkins joins us to tell us all about that joint practice yesterday between the Niners and Titans in Santa Clara. That's all still to come on Matt and Kayla, Sacktown Sports.
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0: came along, the word selfie wasn't part of our vocabularies. Now, increasingly, this harmless way of recording life's best moments has become dangerous. So far, in 2026, there have been 17 documented selfie deaths on the planet. Some are suggesting no selfie zones, where physical barriers, signage, and public information steer picture takers away from certain locations. The problem is that avid selfie takers are showing up at odd hours just to get that photo. Some quick tips. Never let your desire for a selfie endanger anyone else. That includes those who might be part of the picture. Have respect for wildlife. Remember the bison in Yellowstone. Have respect for your surroundings, particularly if you've never been there before. And finally, use common sense.
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9: Just saw a painful video on Twitter, tweeted by NBA Central. It's 5 point guards standing together, and only one is left. There's Chris Paul, there's Russell Westbrook, there's John Wall, there's Derrick Rose, and then there's Steph Curry standing
10: there
9: in the middle.
10: There it is.
9: Only one left. By the way, we do have official clarification from Sean Cunningham about the Kings home opener. So it was initially going to be October 24th against the Golden State Warriors. That has now changed. The home opener at the Golden One Center is going to be Friday, October 23rd versus the Portland Trail Blazers. The Kings will host the Warriors on March 10th and April 4th. It still sounds like the Kings will open up their season, though, in L.A. against the Clippers.
10: All right.
9: It's time to pick a side. We got Chris Verlade with us today. Appreciate Chris helping us out with our first topic here.
11: 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In your mind, is there another franchise that should be valued more?
9: In the NFL?
10: Mm-hmm.
9: The only one that would have a chance in my mind would probably be the LA Rams, right? Because of SoFi Stadium and the brand and it being in
10: the market.
9: Is Los Angeles. I would say the New York Giants and MetLife Stadium, but MetLife Stadium has its problems. And the Giants have not been the most successful franchise, even though they're in New York City. So I would say it could be the Rams, but the Cowboys are easily the most global NFL brand. And AT&T Stadium is state-of-the-art, too.
10: Yeah,
9: so
10: Jerry's World.
9: I would say there should not be another team. I understand why it's the Dallas Cowboys, and it'll continue to be the Dallas Cowboys. But maybe the gap isn't as wide as it used to be.
10: I certainly don't think the gap is as wide. This is why this always continues to amaze me. That I guess as much as I poo-poo on Jerry, because I don't think he gets out of his own way in a lot of ways with actually getting this team to where it needs to be, which is winning a championship again after years and years and years. So I think, like, I guess you give him credit because he's kept it relevant, but it's just such an incredible brand that it just goes to show without them winning, an actual Lombardi in all these years, they're still the most valued NFL franchise. So that just blows my mind. But yeah, I guess I have to say that is what it is. I mean, Rams probably are in there. I think the Niners are up there, could be up there.
9: What's funny is the Rams are there for completely different reasons than the Cowboys in a lot of ways, because the Rams brand is not very iconic. Like when people think of the Rams, they think St. Louis.
10: Because that's the thing with them. They were there prior.
9: Right.
10: To, you know?
9: But the Cowboys brand, but the LA Rams have the success and the payroll and the now SoFi Stadium and stuff like that.
10: That's weird. Makes you think.
9: You would almost think like it's probably, are the Packers like the number two brand in football?
10: Ooh.
9: The Packers.
10: I mean, Pittsburgh's up there probably.
9: The Niners.
10: The Niners are up there for sure.
9: Maybe. I mean, the Raiders are a brand, but not to the level.
10: Yeah.
9: Not to the level, so.
10: All right, next up.
11: Fox Sports put out best odds for Coach of the Year, and John Harbaugh leads the way at plus 600. Would you put anyone ahead of him?
10: And I linked the thing, so I don't know if you can actually see the other coaches that are in the mix. If you want to read them, they're there.
9: So John Harbaugh is plus 600. Tied for second is Robert Saleh with the Titans and Jesse Minter with the Baltimore Ravens at plus 1,000.
10: Okay.
9: Kellen Moore with the Saints and Ben Johnson with the Bears are tied for fourth.
10: Okay.
9: Then Clint Kubiak is tied for sixth at plus 1,500.
10: I'm a little shocked.
9: A lot of them are new coaches.
10: They're new coaches, but I'm a little shocked Ben Johnson isn't more up there, considering I think he has the best chance to win like in a big way this year because he already had success in his first year. And, you know, Caleb's expected to take another step forward, all of that stuff. But this is the easy thing to pick John Harbaugh because it's a guy who has been so successful in his career as an NFL head coach, and he's taking over a very well-known brand in the New York Giants. I just don't think they're going to be anywhere close to being that this year. But I guess it just makes sense because of the name.
9: Is this just an admittance that, like, the actual best coaches can just age out of it or can just... Like, no Sean McVay, no Kyle Shanahan, no
10: I think because that's Andy like the Reed. Expected. They're expected to bring their teams.
9: That's my point. So you just, this is just admittance that the best coaches, because they're expected to be the best coaches, probably won't win the award. Like, if Kyle Shanahan and the Niners win the NFC West, that is Coach of the Year worthy. Because remember, it's a regular season award, not a postseason award. We'll see what they do in the postseason.
10: Sure.
9: That's definitely Coach of the Year worthy. Like John Harbaugh going to a brand like the New York Giants, if he makes the Giants good, maybe he is a shoe-in for being the coach of the year just because of the turnaround of the New York Giants. But John Harbaugh making the New York Giants good is probably still not going to be nearly as good as the Rams are or the Niners are or the Seahawks are.
10: I think it's just because they are assumed to be the best, and so it's like, of course they're going to be up there. So these are more like they put coaches there that they don't have a full team yet that's expected to do much.
9: So change the award to like breakout coach.
10: I agree.
9: Then. It's not coach of the year.
10: I'm with you on that.
9: Because best, I think a lot of people story in coaching. Maybe.
10: Right. People think Shanahan last year could have gotten that award.
9: For sure.
10: So, all right. What's next, Chris?
11: Clemson's Dabo Sweeney has asked if there were any standouts in camp, and he answered, "Everyone is just working. We're just a bunch of nobodies." Is this motivating?
10: He's such a weird fellow, by the way.
9: He is a weird guy. I don't hate this, though. Okay. I don't hate this because there's always so much attention on Clemson, and most coaches are going to hype up their guys. And, of course, I don't think anybody in that Clemson locker room should be hearing that and feeling a certain type of way about, I'm the star of this team, and my coach said I'm a nobody. In my mind, I think it's very clearly not his point. It's, we're putting our heads down. We're getting to work at Clemson. We'll show you who we are when we're on the field. Like, don't worry about us. We want to go under the radar a little bit. I like it.
10: Yeah, I'm in the middle on this one. I think Dabo just always is trying to make headlines no matter what he does in Clemson. And to his credit, I mean, he's still being able to get recruits there. Now, are they being able to do what they used to do at Clemson? No. they're not winning like they used to do, and they need to get back to that if they're going to be considered relevant, and Dabo's going to be considered, again, long-term to be one of the better coaches in college football. I didn't hate it either. It's just me rolling my eyes because Dabo's known for doing this stuff.
9: He's corny. He's
11: I would gladly be a nobody for $3 million like their quarterback.
10: I know, right?
9: Good point there.
10: Thank you.
9: We'll take the break. When we come back, our very own Chris Watkins was in Santa Clara yesterday for the joint practice between the Tennessee Titans and San Francisco 49ers. He gave us his perspective. But why don't we get a former NFL player's perspective who was also there? Brad Hopkins, former offensive lineman, current Titans sideline reporter, joins us next right here on Matt and Kayla, Sactown Sports.
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9: I wonder if the Titans and Niners today have like a post-UFC fight feel today. Maybe a little extra soreness, a little extra time in the ice bath after all of the pushing and shoving and antics at yesterday's joint practice. Kayla, someone special joining us right now. Someone from your past a little bit who's going to be able to give us some really interesting perspective on everything that went down in Santa Clara yesterday.
10: So I always get so excited getting to talk to a friend of mine that, you know, you got to do and enjoy sports stuff with down there when you were covering things. And that's who I'm introducing, Mr. Brad Hopkins. And look, I asked him specifically, what do you want your title to be, B-Hop? Because you do so many things. He said, how about, first of all, he said, master of the known universe. And then he said, I'm just joking, Titans lineman turned sideline analyst for the Titans. That is who he is. Brad Hopkins, thanks for taking the time. You're down in the Santa Clara, San Jose area. I just want to ask first and foremost, how you loving NorCal right now?
18: So I'm enjoying the lack of humidity. For whatever reason, over the past, I'd say 5 or 6 years, the climate has changed in Nashville to where the summer times are excruciating.
10: Yeah.
18: So being up here in Northern California, where sure the sun is bright, but it's not near as uncomfortable, I'm really enjoying my time here. And Matt, I'm not part of Kayla's past. I am part of Kayla's present.
10: Yes.
18: By the way.
9: Good point.
10: Yes. We do a podcast too.
9: Brad, I'm the jealous co-host right now. She like gasses you up all the time. And I'm like, well, I didn't play football. What the hell did I do?
10: Matt was like, you can introduce him because he doesn't even know who I am. And I was like, the only thing you need to know, Matt, is I talk really well about Matt. Right, Brad? That's for sure.
18: Yes, you do. Exactly. I mean, she can't stop talking about you.
9: Well, now I know you're lying.
18: I heard lunch break.
10: Brad, you know, with you guys being over there and you guys were at the stadium yesterday, I do want to ask, being with the Titans and traveling over there, and there's been a lot of talk about the substation and, you know, all the injuries. What was your just first take on their practice facility, Santa Clara in general, and just kind of the vibe you got?
18: Well, I did wake up this morning experiencing some soft tissue issues, so I don't know if that relates. No, I'm just kidding, actually. It's probably nothing to joke about. I have asked people about that, because when you pull up to the facility, it is massive. I mean, and it's not like you can't notice that it's like less than 50 yards from where these guys practice, right?
10: Mm-hmm.
18: The facility was tremendous. Obviously, it's different for us. In that our facility is probably 3 miles from where they actually play the games, but to see Levi Stadium just basically overshadowing the practice facility, it's pretty cool. You know, you're right there. You're traveling to the same destination to go to work during the week and also to play the games on Sunday. So it's no different. The fields are great. It's a little awkward. You know what I mean? I think there are 3 fields going in different directions.
9: Yep.
18: There's 100 yards to be able to do, but there's not goalposts on each end. So it's a little strange, but hey, you know what? Who am I to complain? Actually, the field surface is great. I actually even got a chance to go out into Levi Stadium and walk the grass a little bit before they started marking it out for this for the game on Sunday or on Thursday. And the turf looked nice. I guess they just put it in. So
10: nice.
18: It did look new, and you can tell that it was done in pieces. You know what I mean? So mm-hmm. I thought originally that if you took a nice little spill that you'd probably kick up some turf, but it looks like that it's actually pretty solid. You know what I mean? So I like the facility, I like what they've done. I like the chemistry that both teams had before and after practice. Mm-hmm. We'll get into what happened during practice in a few minutes. But when you're looking at the close relationships that not only exist between, like, say, Robert Saleh and Kyle Shanahan, you see player relationships of guys that have been in the same roster, you know, together, and them really kind of enjoying just being able to catch up with one another. You know what I mean? So
10: yeah.
18: I think George Kittle hugged one half the staff and one half the players on the Titans, because, you know, he lives in Kingston Springs, Tennessee.
10: Yeah.
18: So it's just cool to, you know, be able to kind of reengage with him. I got a chance to talk to him a few minutes too, but even after practice, when the guys were done and, you know, it's all sweaty and everybody's getting after, you know, done getting after it, just the amount of hugs and remember this, remember that, you know. So there's a lot of cohesion between these two teams as they set to do battle tomorrow night.
9: Brad Hopkins joining us, former Titans offensive lineman, now Titans sideline reporter, former colleague of our own Kayla Anderson here. Brad, you can probably illustrate or talk about this better than a lot of people can in terms of what the purposes of those joint practices. One of the things, amongst the many things that were reported from yesterday, in addition to like the scuffles and the physicality of the joint practice, is the fact that Robert Saleh and Kyle Shanahan were basically shoulder to shoulder the entire time, obviously working together. They have that background, but they're there to get work in. But you also hear so much about, for the last 2 weeks, these guys have just been going against themselves, right? They're going against their teammates, and they're sick and tired of going against their teammates. So to line up against somebody wearing a different color than you that's not on your side to be able to get some of that energy out, that's one of the things that the coaches talk about is so good about joint practices. Can you speak to how needed joint practices are in a day like yesterday is for the preparation of an NFL season?
18: You did a great job, Matt, basically epitomizing what we're talking about as far as the importance of creating the intensity and the competition level that a joint practice brings. You know, when I was playing the game, and I hate saying it like that, back when I played, but, you know, we did two-a-days, which gave us a certain level of work, right? Well, I think that now when we start to see these teams working jointly together in preseason scenarios, it kind of, you know, it does help with that. Hold on one second. Excuse me, ma'am. You dropped your card.
9: What a guy.
10: He is.
9: What a guy.
10: Very polite.
18: But anyway, the point being, now that they don't have as much time on the field, you have to really take full advantage of when you are on the field. And those joint practices are so intense. They create such a different level of competition. It almost rivals a game. And follow me when I say that. In a game, you know, there's a game plan, there's scheme, there's all kinds of things that you're trying to accomplish. Even in preseason, you're just trying to see who can actually play the game, right? But it's so individualized, pretty much, when you're able to, like, look at specific positions because there's so much going on at the same time. You are in the spotlight. You know what I mean? And the thing is, collectively, it's the first time that each team is going to wear the same jersey because you guys know during practice, one team wears one color, one team, or, you know, offense wears one color, defense wears another. Well, now it's the first time we got to see all of the Titans wearing the same color practice gear, all of the Niners wearing the same color practice gear. And so it gives you that feel of almost like, hey, this is as close to a game as you're going to get. And that's why you saw so many scrums and so many, you know, little dust ups and the chippiness, because the competition level is so high that you don't want to lose a round, you know, that you have in practice to somebody that's not wearing your colors. You know what I mean? So it's just a little bit different. It's almost like fighting your neighbor versus your brother. You know what I mean? It's different. You know, hey, this is my brother. We fight all the time. But if my neighbor wants to fight my brother, no, that's not going to happen. Yeah. I got to have my brother's back. You know what I'm saying?
10: Brad, it's always like when we're here now and we're, you know, covering the Niners, I'm still kind of paying attention to everything the Titans are doing. So I can have two perspectives, but I didn't play the game. When you're over there for joint practices and you're seeing a different team and watching the team you're covering going up against them, what's like maybe the first thing, especially yesterday, that you noticed with the Niners and kind of why they're getting the praise they're getting this year coming into the season?
18: They are disciplined. They are a Kyle Shanahan team. Mm-hmm. And what I mean by that is this guy's buttoned up. He knows how to get the most out of his players. They're efficient. There's so many things that I can say about how this organization is ran, which then correlates to how they practice, how they prepare themselves. And you know what? It lends to the confidence that they have within themselves, knowing that they're one of the best teams in the NFC. I think, you know, I was having this conversation on our podcast yesterday. And you remember, Caleb, when we were talking about the number of teams in the AFC versus the NFC that are actually going to be legitimately contending for a title, right?
10: Right.
18: And I think that you could say that there's maybe more teams on the NFC side that actually can actually pull that off versus the AFC side. And the Niners, depending on health, definitely are one of those teams that gets mentioned in that conversation. And that's because of how they actually, how they work day to day, how they work week to week, and the confidence that they have in themselves because of the level of success. Now, they've had some setbacks. You can't lose Nick Bosa and Fred Warner. And expect your defense to be as vaunted as it has been when you had those two pillars not on the football field. But it does help when you know you've got talented players that are leading your roster. Brock Purdy would never give any sort of indication that he was the 200 and whatever man picked in the draft. It's just not the way he carries himself. So that identity itself, it kind of permeates to who they are as a team. So those are just some of the things that I noticed about them. And for us as Titans, having won three games last year, I think that it was, something that we could take and put a little feather in our cap, even though I don't think that we won the scrimmage yesterday, but the fact that we're able to compete with those guys at a level that, you know, didn't make us look shameful. You know what I mean? That's something that I think that Robert can take away, knowing that they're making strides to improve on this roster and this team's identity.
9: Brad, Kayla has explained and talked about and provided the context here of how much coverage and attention is on the development and the improvement of the offensive line with the Tennessee Titans. As for the Niners are desperate to get their pass rush back, as they did not put any pressure on quarterbacks at all, especially after Nick Bosa went down with his injury. But even before Nick Bosa went down, they were struggling to put any sort of pressure on quarterbacks, which is a big thing for them. What did you notice from that battle, the front line, the offensive line for the Titans versus some of the pass rush of the Niners that they're trying to improve?
18: Well, you have to understand, Matt, that when the Titans offensive line went into this scrimmage or joint practice, that they didn't want to be a liability. They made sure that they had the right mindset coming in, which is why you saw a couple of offensive linemen get ejected from practice.
9: Yeah.
18: You know, because they weren't going to go in there and be victimized in any sort of situation, because they understand the conversation that's been held about them. They understand that most people view them as a liability and that they definitely affect Cam Ward's development. They hear all of the conversation. So they pretty much set their jaw to go in there with the mindset that, hey, we're not going to get pushed around. And that's why you saw even, you know, right tackle J.C. Latham, you know, using some expletives saying, hey, look, this is my field. Mm-hmm. You know what I mean? Just because he wanted to, you know, wanted the rest of his guys to know confidently that we're here. And we're not going to be somebody that's going to be considered, man, this is the problem. You know what I mean? Because nobody wants to be that.
9: Yeah.
18: Nobody wants to be considered the problem when things don't go right. You know what I mean? No one wants to be the reason why your team doesn't succeed. So going up against this team and I think that they kept Cam relatively clean. There were a couple of times where Cam was trying to figure out where he wanted to go with the football, because it wasn't as smooth as in practice when you're seeing a different look. The ball could have came out of his hands a little quicker, and that did allow the defense to put more pressure. But for the most part, I think that it was a relatively clean pocket, and that was with the ones. I will say that. Now the twos and threes, you know, it is what it is. You got guys that maybe one or two they're going to be in game time situations. Other than that, most people will be delegated to practice. So then you started to see like Mitchell Trubisky and Will Levis deal with more of the pressure issues than say the first unit did. So I definitely saw some improvement for us on our side. And as far as you guys' ability to count, when you've got ringers like Nick and Fred on the field, it's a completely different situation. I saw Fred over there trying to get the crowd up.
10: Yeah.
18: You know, like you're trying to amp them up, like get them excited and be a part of the whole practice itself. So you can definitely see when those two are on the football field, that whole defense takes on a different identity.
10: Well, speaking of Fred Warner, and we heard that Cam Ward, the Titans quarterback, was actually talking trash to Fred, and Fred was riled up. But then after the practice, Fred went and gave Cam advice for, you know, improving some of his throws over the middle. Like like you said, a really beautiful relationship with a lot of these guys when it's all said and done. It is so amazing when I try to talk to people about, even when we spoke about Fred Warner down there in the South, he just resonates through the whole NFL. It's such a unique situation for a linebacker, Brad, to just have that much respect around the league.
18: Walking gold jacket.
10: Yeah.
18: That's all he is. I mean, he's been a consummate professional. He's been a tone setter. And actually, if you think about it, the advantage to having a guy like Fred Warner is that he's infectious and contagious all in the same situation, because you can't help but look at how he practices, how he prepares himself, the energy that he brings to the team, and say, I want to be like that. I want to do that. He sets a tremendous example, you know? And, you know, Cam, Brian has made a point to try and reel Cam in a little bit. And like, hey, bro, stop making it harder on your brothers by running your mouth all the time. You know, but we understand the level of competitiveness that Cam brings to the table. It's just, you know, hey, look, don't go over there poking bears, bro, because we're the ones that are getting the paws. You know what I'm saying? So it's just, and it also shows a level of professional respect when you see a guy like Fred acknowledge the talent that he sees in Cam to want to help him be the best of himself. He's not saying, hey, look, I'm trying to fix you so you can beat us. But I do recognize the fact that, hey, you're a talented player that has a bright future. And if there are some things that I can say to you that might help elevate your game or at least put things in perspective, I'm gonna definitely let you know.
9: Brad Hopkins joining us, former Titans offensive lineman, now sideline reporter there in Tennessee. Brad, of course, there are a lot of people here, regardless of who he's coaching for, that love Robert Saleh, appreciate Robert Saleh for the time that he spent, the multiple stints that he had in San Francisco with the 49ers. And I'm sure Kyle Shanahan enjoys the fact that the Titans aren't on the Niners schedule so that he can just completely root for Robert Saleh. This is his second time and that main chair in the NFL, the first time being with the New York Jets. I think we can blame more of the Jets organization than Robert Saleh for how things 100%. Went down over there. But I mean, I saw a video yesterday, Brad, of Saleh's walking the entire stretch warm-up lines and he's dapping up and getting fired up with every single player that's out there getting ready to work. How has the, from what you've seen, how has that locker room responded to him and how ready are they to go to war for him this year when there aren't maybe a ton of external expectations outside of Tennessee for the Titans?
18: Kayla, Matt, that wasn't just for show. That's something he does every single day.
10: Yeah.
18: He daps those guys up, puts hands on every single person that's getting ready to take that football field for the Titans to let them know that he's there to support you. He's there to help make you better. And he's the leader. And it also helps guys when you've got a head coach that looks like a field general.
9: Yeah.
18: It looks like he could put the helmet on, in shape, tone, works out with the fellas in the weight room, that whole nine. Very accessible. There is no distance that's ever been created between he and the guys that he coaches. And just in a short period of time that I've got a chance to meet him and got to know him, game recognizes game. Mm-hmm. So the fact that he and I have an interesting connection because he remembers old B-Hop from back in the day. I can really see how infectious he actually is and why players will run through a brick wall and back to play for this dude. You know what I'm saying? So great coach. I think he's got a great mindset. Great connection with the guys. And it's just going to be exciting for him to see him put his impression on this team, his footprint on this organization, as there's so many changes that take place from a new identity to a new stadium rollout, you know, to just basically Super Bowl coming in a few years. I think that this is the perfect hire to position this team to make a deep run, to get back to the levels of competition that we used to have when, you know, not trying to be funny, but, you know, we went to a Super Bowl. Mm-hmm. So there's that.
10: Brad, we got the preseason game tomorrow, and we saw the reports. Well, not reports. I mean, the coaches said it themselves. It looks like Saleh is going to play some of his starters, at least a series or so. And then on the opposite side, it sounds like Shanahan announced that he is not going to play starters. And so it looks like at some point we're going to see Titans starters going up against some second, third string guys. All in all, when it comes to joint practices now, because it's not the same, Brad, from when you played, what can you get out of these joint practices? What is the biggest thing for a coach to take from this? Or sorry, the preseason games. My bad.
18: I know what you mean.
10: Yeah.
18: Well, the one thing Robert said that he wanted to see is, can these guys play at the NFL level? It's one thing to be going in practice against guys that you're familiar with, people that you may have been drafted alongside of, or veterans that are new to a roster. But when you play against an uncommon opponent, when you put on a game time situation, that actually gives you a true indication of what your team can actually do. You know, it's one thing for us to be able to, you know, on paper say, we should be able to do X, we should be able to do Y, we should be able to do Z. Well, now you're going to know. You know, the pads come on as a true indicator because that's actually the true essence of football, the physicality in the trenches. But when you start getting into a situation where you got to know what you're doing, you got to have proper technique, or you won't make a roster. Those are the kind of intangibles that actually are brought to the forefront when you're in these type situations. So I think they'll get good work. One can work in one-on-one, but they'll get just as much work as far as indicating what these guys can do and who they are working against anybody on the football field, Kayla.
9: Brad, I have kind of an unusual question for you here. One of my favorite things about having conversations with former athletes is them talking about their desire, their drive almost to give back to the game. whether it's former Sacramento Kings players here in Sacramento or NFL players that came from the greater Sacramento area, the Sac Joaquin section over here. You obviously have a very unique role in media as the Titans sideline reporter, but how much do you also enjoy being around, whether it's with the linemen specifically like you were, or just anybody who comes to you for any kind of advice or anything like that? Can you speak to a little bit of kind of the legacy of how you've continued to be around the game and how much you and your fraternity of brothers who have played the game enjoy doing stuff like that?
18: That's a great question, Matt. First off, when I first left the game and started working for some of the local affiliates, and I go back to the locker room, all of a sudden I hear, "Oh, media, media." Yeah. That used to piss me off. Because at the end of the day, there was nothing I was ever going to say that would compromise my relationship with these guys, because I understand exactly how difficult it is to work with them. So I think that for me, being able to sit down next to Tajay Spears when he's in the grass, just getting ready for practice, and share his thoughts, share my thoughts about how he can get better, share my thoughts with him about what linemen are thinking about as we do our jobs to make holes for him. That's me giving back. When I walk up to Carnell Tate and I just say, "Hey, look, man, you look great out there. If there's anything that you want for me as far as how to be a pro, just ask me." Mm-hmm. J.C. Latham and I have a tremendous relationship, and I look forward to him coming over and dapping me up on the sidelines just to see how he did. So that's why I'm doing what I'm doing, and I love the situation I'm in because I work for the team. I don't work for any media outlet.
9: Yeah.
18: Now, I do work for SiriusXM. That's a hat I have to have. But but for the most part, they know that I'm with these guys wholeheartedly, 100%.
10: Brad, one more thing for me for tomorrow. Is there anything in particular you're starting to look for in these joint practices? Or sorry, I don't know why I keep saying joint practices. I'm obsessed with joint practices.
9: That's what they're as more you can, important.
10: I know. I'm like, I just want them to go to joint practices. But in the preseason game, in this first one in particular, anything that you're looking for as they're getting, actually some live game action?
18: That's a good question. I just want to see, has Cam taken the next step?
9: Yeah.
18: You know what I mean?
10: Mm-hmm.
18: How is he connecting with Brian Daboll's system, the philosophy, the defense? They spent a lot of money bringing in free agents. Can they get off the field and give the offense as many opportunities as they need to be successful? So those are two of the things I'm looking for. Cam's speed and efficiency within the offense, the defense, can they apply pressure and allow Big Jeff to be the monster that he's been? And guys around him getting better as well and being able to apply pressure. So those are some of the things. Just seeing how the veterans mix, the ones that they brought in, and seeing how the young guys are taking that next step. Because you know the formula, Kayla, Matt: draft, develop, retain.
10: Yep.
18: And these are the first steps into determining exactly what that formula looks like for 2026.
9: Brad, final thing really quick before we let you go. You've been so great with your time. We really appreciate you taking the time. Just in general, we talk about the juggernauts going into every single season. Of course, the Niners find themselves in the NFC West that arguably has three juggernauts, one of the greatest divisions outside of the Arizona Cardinals we've ever seen. But every single year, there's always a team or two that's that breakout team, that surprise team that everybody gets excited about. How much potential do you think the Titans have to be one of those teams that outperforms the box that people want to put them in?
18: I don't want people looking at us outside of the vein of a 3-win team because that's how you surprise folks. Mm. They're going to know by the time, first off, the first few weeks are had that, hey, man, you know what? They might be having something going on there in Nashville. But if we start all of a sudden building them up now to being the team to watch, that just puts the proverbial crosshairs on their back. So I don't want that. So I'm not going to say anything about them that get anybody excited, even though me, myself, I'm having to keep a lid on this thing. So if that's any indication of how I think and how I feel, this team definitely will not be, in my opinion, if they're picking outside of the top 10 next year, it's a win. And that should be the hope for everybody else.
10: Well, Brad, we appreciate your time. I know it's limited, especially you've got preseason stuff to get to on Thursday. I keep forgetting it's Wednesday. So enjoy Northern California. We truly appreciate your time today. Tell Tajay, tell Big Jeff hi for me, and we appreciate you coming on.
18: All right. Thank you, guys. Have a great day.
10: All right. Thanks,
9: Brad.
10: Brad
9: Hopkins. What a treat that was.
10: He's phenomenal. He's like really a pro's pro in this business, and obviously, like, he played the game, so he gives great perspective too. He's one of the best.
9: Really special. We're still reacting to the news, the breaking news that Russell Westbrook has announced his retirement, but we also want to react to this. ESPN, I love this. They asked a bunch of the top NFL rookies, what did you spend your first paycheck on?
10: Yeah.
9: It's something everybody would love to know about and imagine what you would spend that first paycheck on. We'll hear their answers and talk about them when we come back before Kayla's 2-minute drill right here on Matt and Kayla, Sacktown Sports.
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1: In celebration of 80 years of 49ers football, Sacktown Sports is counting down 80 of the most memorable moments that have shaped the team's storied legacy and winning tradition. 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
29: Number 21, Ricky Waters' 5-touchdown performance.
30: A lot of players in NFL history have recorded 3 rushing touchdowns in a playoff game. 2 have rushed for 4 touchdowns in a playoff game, but only one has crossed the goal line 5 times in a playoff game. On January 15, 1994, San Francisco 49ers running back Ricky Waters set an NFL record by scoring 5 rushing touchdowns in a single playoff game. This historic performance occurred during the 1993 NFC Divisional Round game against the Giants when the Niners won 44-3. The 24 carries for 118 yards is really good, but the 5 touchdowns is record-setting. Waters scored from 1 yard out twice, from 2 yards out twice, and 6 yards as well, all part of his record-setting day.
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9: What a great tweet. What a great tweet. Brad Hopkins.
10: Good guess.
9: We have to find a way to, well, when the Titans are a breakout team that nobody expected. We'll have Brad back on the show.
10: Sure. Or eventually, I'm sure next year, not this season, but the next, if they play the Titans.
9: Yeah.
10: You know.
9: I love talking to former athletes.
10: Me too.
9: To just hear them talk about the game is so fascinating.
10: Good perspective from linemen too.
9: I was tempted to ask him. It's always like a very unathlete question to ask, but it's like he talked about, oh, I walked through the tunnel and I got to go and see the grass at Levi Stadium yesterday.
10: Yeah.
9: And it's like, I feel like if I were a former player after playing NFL football for as long as he did, walking out a tunnel onto a field, like my brain would immediately put me back to the lights are on and it's a Thursday night and there's 50,000 people out there and I'm right back in my element. Like I've always fascinated about those experiences that you probably take for granted as a player. Like every time you run out onto a field, you do that a lot over the course of a career. But then when it's over, it's like, boy, I just want to run out onto a field with my brothers again. Like that.
10: Absolutely. That's why it's got to be fun for him this year. This is his first year doing sideline. I did a little radio with him. He's done Sirius XM.
9: Yeah.
10: But he's never worked for the team. So it's going to be really fun for him to be down there with those guys.
9: That's cool.
10: I'll tell you this much. He does give a lot of advice. It's not like he goes and gives it. Mm-hmm. Guys go to him. Mm-hmm. So it's nice to have someone like that.
9: So ESPN, I love this. Mm-hmm. This is really good journalism.
10: I know.
9: ESPN.
10: I thought it was fun.
9: And shout out to the rookies for answering the question.
10: Yeah.
9: Because everybody, like, everybody dreams of that and thinks about when you get any job. Remember as a teenager, your first job and you get your first paycheck and who cares how little it was. It was your first paycheck, right? Now, of course, most of these NFL players have had jobs before this and certainly have gotten NIL paychecks and things like that. But your first paycheck as a pro.
10: Yeah.
9: With that number on it for some of these top picks.
10: Goodness.
9: That number is pretty incredible. Also, I love the tradition in football. And you see it in Hard Knocks all the time of when you introduce yourself, when the rookies introduce yourself, it's your name, the school you went to, and your signing bonus.
10: Yeah.
9: Just to establish what kind of guy you are, and the players always react to it, which is pretty cool. But ESPN asked a bunch of rookies what they did with their first paycheck, what they spent it on. And they separated into categories. You have like the savings, investing category. You have homes and goods, sports equipment, apparel, family, travel vehicles, electronics, even exotic pets.
10: Oh my goodness.
9: That people spent money on in terms of like savings and investing, like Jeremiah Love, Arvell Reese, Malachi Lawrence, Peter Woods talked about the investing that they did, which is probably the smart thing to do. But you always get the stories too of I bought my mom a house.
10: That's a popular one, Matt.
9: Yeah. I mean, just to let me give back to my parents right away by being able to do something that I never thought that I would do. But shout out Caleb Lamu, who the offensive tackle for the New England Patriots. He basically said, look, I don't spend too much money. So one of the first things I did is I bought myself a new golf set.
10: Okay.
9: Hell yeah, Caleb.
10: That's actually, a nice one at that.
9: Drop a couple grand on some nice ass fitted clubs. I'm all about that, Caleb.
10: And get yourself a golf cart that's all souped up. Like, you know, do
9: just
10: the
9: drive
10: whole thing.
9: Down the street.
10: Yeah. I actually like that one.
9: Romello Height, who's the third round pick for the San Francisco 49ers, said I didn't go on a massive spending spree. He said he helped out his closest family members and bought himself some streetwear.
10: Okay.
9: He said, I looked out for my mom a little bit, looked out for my dad, sisters, and brothers. That's about it.
10: Geez, these guys that just, you know, give back too is always fun to see.
9: I like that. Listen, like I remember in high school, we had an economy class. An economics class. That still didn't teach me a damn thing about like how to balance a checkbook or stuff like that. Like there is no financial.
10: Although we don't balance checkbooks anymore.
9: True. But that when we
10: but
9: were
10: we
9: in high
10: did.
9: School. Right. I had to write a check
10: used
9: the other
10: to.
9: Day. I was like, what is this?
10: Oh,
9: what
10: you
9: I,
10: did?
9: What do I do? Yeah. You have to like, I had to write a check for like a payment for my son's school.
10: Oh, that's wild,
9: so let me
10: Matt.
9: Brush
10: was
9: the
10: it
9: dust
10: fun?
9: Off this
10: was it
9: thing.
10: Fun doing that?
9: No, I forgot how to do it.
10: I would have forgotten too.
9: Genuinely. I was like, what do I do? But like financial literacy is so, I can't even begin to imagine how important it is for these. In the case of NFL players, like 22, 23 year olds, but in NBA, 19 year olds who are
10: even younger,
9: this kind of money. Well, even younger now with NIL deals, like they're getting this kind of money and how to use it properly. And your kids, so you want to spend a little bit and sure, get all the glamour stuff too, but you also have to take care of yourself because we see too many stories of professional athletes that end up going bankrupt and horrible stuff like that. I love hearing that a majority of these stories, at least that ESPN put together, some people said, yeah, I bought some things for me.
10: Which is fine.
9: Which is great.
10: Yeah, that's you deserve
9: all
10: it.
9: All of us would want to do, and those are the more fun stories. Mm-hmm. Like, it's boring to hear about saving and investing, but the fact that, like, Jeremiah Love, bang, investing. First thing he did.
10: So smart.
9: Good.
10: Mm-hmm.
9: Surround yourself with those kind of people that are going to help you take care of yourself.
10: I wish I would have done that more. I mean, right? I never made NFL money.
9: I was terrible at saving money as a kid.
10: I was not good. Yeah,
9: oh, I'm such an impulse spender.
10: Yep.
9: As soon as I got, my like, what do they call allowance money?
10: Yeah.
9: Right.
10: You'd
9: like,
10: go spend it.
9: Right to like GameStop or something. I'm buying a video game or whatever.
10: I know, yeah, man. I'd get too excited.
4: Wow. You had a big allowance.
9: Well, listen.
10: Dang.
9: It took a while.
10: Tooth Fairy paid well.
9: Listen, PlayStation 2 games for $20. You can't beat it. You can't beat it. Fourth overall pick, wide receiver for the Tennessee Titans, Carnell Tate. Tate bought a Star Wars Lego Ultimate Collector Series set.
10: Right there is hilarious.
9: See, these are the fun stories.
10: I would never, ever think that that would be what he'd say.
9: Carnell Tate is an avid Lego collector and currently working on the Lego Titanic. He said he's purchased a house in Chicago, too, his hometown, which is
10: nice.
9: Really cool. Yeah, buying Legos? Hell yeah. You know how much I want to spend, like $500 on the Lego Lord of the Rings tower?
10: How
9: bad I want to do that?
4: Dork.
9: Shut up.
10: Exactly.
9: I mean, well, it is.
10: Is there something from the Lord of the Rings that if you had the money to do it, it's like what you would purchase? Like some sort of art, like artifact or something they used in the movie or...
9: I don't have an answer to that question. I'm sure stuff exists.
4: Gandalf's pipe.
10: There we go.
9: Ooh, that would be great. No, but I would
10: take your pipe and smoke it.
9: I would for sure. Does he really?
10: Oh,
4: this is the end.
9: Oh. Well, it is. Apparently, I don't partake in this at all because I don't know enough about it. Magic the Gathering is like a card game. It's like, I don't know. It's like cards.
10: Okay.
9: And there's like a Lord of the Rings version of it. And apparently, there's only one ring card in the world, and Post Malone bought it for like millions of dollars or something like
10: that.
9: Yeah. But my answer to your question is Lord of the Rings related. I would spend as much money as I needed to have a dream like New Zealand vacation to go.
10: There you go. That's cool.
9: Hobbiton and walk the.
10: I like that.
9: And I see people all the time that go on hikes to the different locations where they shot the movie. Oh, I would do that.
10: That'd be cool.
9: What are you laughing at? Chris.
10: Dork.
9: Yeah.
10: All right. Is there another good one?
9: Caleb Banks, defensive tackle for the Minnesota Vikings, the 18th overall pick. In high school, one of Banks' classmates unknowingly prompted a lifelong obsession. The student mentioned that she likes koalas.
10: What?
9: Banks said, I'm like, oh, snap. All right. Let me look into it. Who grew up near Detroit. I started learning about koala bears a little bit, learning where they come from. Then I ended up figuring out where everything was in Michigan and California and Florida, kind of like where it's different, where I'd never been. And I fell in love with animals. He hoped to major in zoology when he arrived
10: at
9: Louisville in 2021, but the program was incompatible with his football schedule. At the very least, however, he knew one thing. He could amass an exotic pet collection.
10: Oh my goodness.
9: By the time the Vikings made him the number 18 pick of the draft, Banks owned two bald pythons, a chameleon, and a cane corso dog. I don't know what that is, among other animals. At the time, Banks said he planned to expand the collection when he moved to Minnesota. He arrived at training camp with an announcement. A tarantula and three more snakes had joined his family.
10: Oh,
9: they're locked
10: my
9: up,
10: goodness.
9: Right? A concerned reporter asked. Maybe, Banks said.
10: I love it. That is unique, to say the least.
9: I care more about this side of players.
10: And me too.
9: Truly, I tell this to a lot of people. Truly, one of the most fun things about covering professional athletes is learning about what they love outside
10: of
9: their sport.
10: It's so fascinating, isn't it?
9: And having conversations with that.
10: Yeah.
9: That's why I had such a great relationship with Costa Kufus here in Sacramento. Because Costa was fascinated with movies, fascinated with exotic cars, and this is, you got to be careful on this. He didn't lean any sort of way politically, but he loved politics. Like he loved to read about politics and learn about politics, and not just USA politics, like international politics.
10: Right.
9: He was fascinated by that. So to hear Costa Kufas talk about that, my favorite conversations I've ever had with De'Aaron Fox about video games.
10: Oh, yeah.
9: The stuff you learn about players outside of their sport, it's the best stuff.
10: It's the biggest thing I miss is being in an NFL locker room 5 days a week. And half the time you're talking sports, you're talking football. The other half the time you're like realizing who these people are beyond the football field. Yep. And more than not, there's just some phenomenal people who have, you know, maybe not had the easiest lives, but you respect them even more.
9: Albert Regis, I think that's how you pronounce his name, right? Defensive tackle, Jacksonville Jaguars. He was the 81st overall pick in the third round.
10: I had to look at that.
9: He's a man after my own heart. What did he spend his signing?

0: if I bought a house.
1: No, that's cool. That's what I would probably do.
0: Giving money and like paying off those videos of athletes, like paying off loans and mortgages of parents and stuff like that. What a dream, man.
1: It's such a cool
0: thing. Or buying your dad or mom like their dream car or dream vacation or something like that. A new trend that I've noticed on social media, by the way, is people taking their parents to the airport and saying, oh, we're going on a trip to blah, blah, blah. And then surprising them with like their dream trip to like Paris or Europe or something like that.
1: That's sweet. If I make a lot of money one day, I got to do that for my dad. I'll take him to Norway, see all of our ancestors.
0: That'd be pretty cool. Yeah, this is great journalism. I love stories.
1: I know.
0: Like this.
1: I thought that was such a fun piece.
0: Shout out to the players willing to share what they spent their first paycheck on, like gaming PCs. My guy. Those are the stories you love in the NFL, and we got more stories to enjoy. Kayla's 2-minute drill is next, right here on Sacktown Sports.
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5: 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It's Kayla's two-minute drill on Matt and Kayla.
6: I enjoyed way too much those stories of what the rookies, rookies spent their first paycheck on. I want to know more. That needs to be like a staple article from ESPN every single year for those rookies to share what they're willing to share. I love that kind of stuff. But now, Kayla, we got other great stories happening around the NFL for your two-minute drill on the eve of a lot of preseason games beginning tomorrow.
7: I'm so excited. I know it's not real football, but it's,
6: close enough.
7: Stuff on the field. Let's just say that. Okay, so I don't usually like to do my little, headlines when it comes to injuries, but I don't think this is not untrue. It's very true with this headline, but it is still a little creative. Back into hibernation. I know. It's a little painful if you're a Bears fan. Wow. However, Chicago Bears safety Kobe Bryant yesterday, it was announced that he is going to be out 4 to 6 months.
6: Eesh.
7: He had to undergo knee surgery. Now, he had surgery on August 7th. That was 4 days actually after he hyperextended his left knee. He had a bone bruise, which, by the way, goes very underrated.
6: Yeah, those suck.
7: Those are some of the worst.
6: Those suck.
7: And he had a small fracture. So he was injured during one-on-ones in that day. So they said they're not going to hurry him. Ben Johnson said they're going to slowly get him back in there. But yeah, that's quite a bit of time after he has that surgery. So the Bears without one of their safeties, of course, they are one of the teams that a lot of people are looking at to take a big jump.
6: But in theory, he could be back for the playoffs.
7: Yeah,
6: I
7: mean,
6: or late regular season.
7: Sure, because 4 to 6 months. Let's see, the season starts in September. So you got a longer season, I guess, technically.
6: So we're talking like...
7: It's still pretty late.
6: Playoffs.
7: Yeah, that's tough.
6: Playoffs, if anything.
7: Mm-hmm.
6: Yikes.
7: Yeah, so get better, because that is never a fun thing, especially when you lose a player during camp. All right, battered Rams.
6: I like this.
7: I know.
6: Battering Ram, like it.
7: Puka Nacua left practice yesterday. I actually saw this. We had NFL Live on, and Lindsay Theory was reporting down there. She reports for the Rams, and she was actually giving that information as we were on air. So he actually left with a groin injury, and we haven't heard a lot about his status yet. So waiting to hear exactly what that means, but he did leave for a portion of practice. And then Myles Garrett, the big signing in the offseason, kind of put them over the top in terms of being the favorite coming into this year. He is dealing with swelling in his knee.
6: Yeesh.
7: He did not take part in joint practices Tuesday against the Dallas Cowboys. He's been out for a few days of practice in general. So, again, a little soreness is low in his lower half and his knee is what McVay says, but doesn't say there's a huge amount of concern. I think we're just waiting on to see what Puka Nacua's status will be.
6: Listen, football gods, don't you dare. Don't you dare rob us of what could be one of the greatest divisional battles of all time, a three-horse race with injuries to teams.
7: Don't leave us alone.
6: Let us see the best of the best go at it in San Francisco, in LA, and in Seattle. Screw you. Give all the injuries to Arizona. Who cares?
7: Oh, geez. They don't need any more.
6: Not Jeremiah Love, though. Protect him.
7: Okay. Next up, Heroic Hasselbeck. And this is honestly...
6: This is very cool.
7: First of all, I've met Hasselbeck when he was doing work for ESPN, right? Mm-hmm. And it was a Thursday or a Monday night game in Tennessee. And he was gracious enough to come down on the field, do an interview with us because we were ABC at the time.
6: Yeah.
7: Such a good dude, and this makes me love him even more.
6: I love this story.
7: Matt Hasselbeck obviously was a quarterback for 17 years. He played at Boston College, so he has had a lot of nasty hits, and he knows a lot of former of teammates of his have, you know, not been so lucky in terms of the CTE and what has occurred over the years. So he has spent 2 days at Boston University. He's going through a battery of scans and tests to determine how much all of the collisions have actually affected his brain.
6: Yeah.
7: So he's kind of spearheading this movement and this quest for people that are in the NFL or currently, you know, still alive that played a long time to have some sort of a living diagnosis of CTE so that then maybe they can figure out how to prevent it or to how to help it from evolving.
6: Yeah, for
7: it's pretty incredible.
6: For lack of a better term, it's kind of a weird, cruel way to put it, but he's almost volunteering to be the hamster.
7: No, it's weird, but it's brave.
6: But it's very brave. And I can't imagine like willingly devoting your time to be put in some pretty uncomfortable situations because I imagine that testing is not, it's going to be invasive. It's not going to be
7: most
6: fun thing to go through for anybody.
7: Yeah.
6: But credit to him for being an active participant and a willing participant to solve arguably football's biggest problem.
7: Yep.
6: Like the biggest thing, the biggest issue with the sport. That's a different, talk about giving back to the game. That's a very cool way to give back to the game.
7: And a big way. And again, there is no way to really do anything until after, like, the diagnosis of it, until after someone passed, like, until they pass away. So this is maybe going to break through in that. And then finally, oh no, Romo, just really quick, CBS giving an update on the Tony Romo situation. No timetable set for a return. Don't know if he will. So... I don't know what to say about that, Tony.
6: I'll see, Tony. But I think CBS is going to be just fine. Yeah. They should have put Greg Olsen at the number one team. I'm just saying.
7: His contract's up next year.
6: Greg Olsen's so good.
7: That's your 2-minute drill.
6: That is your 2-minute drill. We'll take the break when we come back. NBA League Pass rankings. Well, we're kind of changing it a little bit. The teams that you are most excited / curious to watch in the NBA. I've got my list. And outside of Sacramento... What do you think people are excited to watch the Kings for? Is it really just Aries Akuff Jr.? We'll talk about it next. It's Matt and Kayla starting the final hour of the show on Sacktown Sports.
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6: Every single season in the NBA, I usually adopt one team. Typically, they're an Eastern Conference team.
7: You adopt
6: team.
7: I adopt a team.
6: So, obviously, the Kings are first and foremost. No matter how bad they are, whatever happens, they will always be first and foremost. Whether it's a job or my fandom or whatever. Yeah. It's always Kings, Kings, Kings. But I always pick one team from the Eastern Conference to watch regularly and to root for. And this year, I'm right back to that team being the Chicago Bulls. Nope.
7: Wow.
6: It was the Knicks last year because of Mike Brown.
7: Especially now because they've got Caleb Williams.
6: Exactly.
7: And you got Wilson. Sorry. This is what I do.
6: Yep.
7: I do this all the time.
6: We will do it another 10 times.
7: Williams and Wilson.
6: Well, just wait till Caleb Wilson starts actually playing basketball. We'll be seeing it every time.
7: And they're both in Chicago now.
6: Uh-huh. Even I can't imagine how confusing that is.
7: By the way, they need to get that marketing campaign going ASAP in Chicago. I would want to see them on the commercials all the time. Anyways.
6: For as long as the Bears still play in Chicago.
7: That's true. But they have Caleb Wilson now, which is, he's such, from what we've seen, he's going to be such a thrill to have there.
6: I'm so excited to watch him. So the Bulls will probably be my Eastern Conference team. But I came across this, and you guys can do this right now. You can find it on my social media, my Twitter account if you want to. There is a League Pass rankings, basically graphic that you can make, where you can rank the top 10 teams Now, you can take this literally that you would watch on League Pass, which League Pass is available. Like, you can't watch the Kings on League Pass if you're here in Sacramento. Mm-hmm. The games are blacked out because they're local. But I would watch the, if I had League Pass, I would watch the Minnesota Timberwolves every game on League Pass if I wanted to, right? I don't look at it in the literal way. I make my League Pass rankings based upon the teams that I will be watching the most or I'm most excited to watch this season. So my League Pass rankings are as follows. The Sacramento Kings are number one. They're always going to be number one. I'm always going to be watching the Sacramento Kings. People are going to roll their eyes at this. The San Antonio Spurs are number two.
7: Oh, God. Well, breaking news.
6: Love me some De'Aaron Fox. I love watching Victor Wembanyama play, and I'm curious to see how the Spurs respond to last year. New York Knicks are number three. Love me Mike Brown. Defending champions. There's a lot about the Knicks. Big fan of Jalen Brunson that I like. I also love Josh Hart. I've like fallen in love with Josh Hart.
7: Yeah, you do like Josh. I like Josh Hart too, actually.
6: His personality is phenomenal.
7: Yeah, I do like him.
6: Chicago Bulls are number four. Utah Jazz, number five. I'm curious what that team looks like. Minnesota Timberwolves, six. Same thing. That LaMelo Ball and Anthony Edwards backcourt. It's fascinating. Golden State Warriors are seven simply because of Steph Curry. Love watching Steph Curry play. Philly is eight because what the hell is that team? Tyrese Halliburton's return with the Indiana Pacers is 9, and Giannis with the Miami Heat is 10. If you want to go...
7: This is so funny. So you put in like a headshot.
6: So you can put in like a headshot if you want to make the whole graphic, but essentially you can rank your teams on there.
7: Oh, that's funny.
6: So if we can either... I mean, Kayla, if we want, we can put together your rankings right now.
7: I
6: was very curious. Obviously, you're going to be more locked into Kings basketball for the second year in a row than you've ever been.
7: Absolutely.
6: But who in the NBA... When the NBA season begins, we still got football before that. But when the NBA season begins or going into the NBA season, who are you most like, I really am fascinated to watch this team play?
7: Well, yes, you're right. Sacramento is at the top of my list because this is my full second year here. But there's a lot of, this is the exciting time. Like there's a lot of newness that's going to start to happen. And I'm a part of that.
6: And your boy Acuff is here.
7: And my boy Acuff is here. You remember that. And yes, if things aren't always good, I'm the first to admit, like, yes.
6: What are you talking about? Acuff's going to be the best in the world.
7: I know, but just you he goes through ups and downs.
6: Nope, no downs, only
7: up. People go through ups and downs. All right, so when I look at this list, I am one for, I do like to see people that get pushed down find a way to come back up.
6: Okay.
7: And I'm fascinated with watching that happen in live time.
6: Yeah.
7: So for some reason, I'm rooting for them because they're close to home. They're Pacific Northwest.
6: Grizzlies.
7: Well, we'll get to that in a minute. And I want them to be able to overcome this Tom Dumb situation.
6: Portland.
7: The Portland Trail Blazers. I got to cover Dame in college and always have been fascinated with him. He's hopefully going to be healthy and returned. Ja Morant, I'd like to see him rejuvenate himself away from Memphis and away from his past.
6: Yeah, a reset, fresh start.
7: A reset.
6: On a good team.
7: On a good team. And they're in a really bad situation with an owner right now. So I just want to see how that kind of unfolds. And we're close to it. So we can watch that a little bit better.
6: See him twice in Sacramento, including, it sounds like the home opener should be the Portland Trailblazers.
7: Yeah.
6: In addition to, they're also in the Kings NBA Cup group.
7: Exactly. So then after that, I'm rooting for the Grizzlies too. I don't want them to be moved out of Memphis.
6: I think the Grizzlies could be a lot of fun.
7: I do too.
6: They're a big, mean team.
7: They really are. They've obviously, in terms of what they wanted to get in the draft, you can't be mad at that.
6: Yeah.
7: And then they have my two former Cougs in Cedric Coward, who just got engaged, along with Jalen Wells, who just got engaged, who is from here in Sacramento. Whoa. So you got two former Cougs that got engaged. One's from here. They both play together in Memphis. It's a fun thing over there. But really... They are young, but there is a lot of talent. So I'm interested to see how that evolves.
6: I don't think the Memphis Grizzlies are going to be good.
7: No.
6: I just think the Memphis Grizzlies are going to be physical. Well, I like Cam Boozer. I think Cam Boozer's got a very, very, very good chance to win Rookie of the Year, of course.
7: Mm-hmm.
6: But like, I want to see when the Houston Rockets and Memphis Grizzlies play each other for the first time, there's going to be a fight in that game.
7: You know it.
6: Because Ime Udoka's Rockets
10: they play physical. They like to be physical. And I think the Memphis Grizzlies are built to just push you around. That mm-hmm. should be their identity. If I was like, we talk about the identity conversation in Sacramento. What's the identity of the Memphis Grizzlies? Push you around and be physical.
7: Absolutely.
10: You might beat them. They might be more, you might be more talented and skilled than them, but if you come into the paint, you're going to get hit.
7: Mm-hmm.
10: That should be the Memphis Grizzlies like persona. Hell, I'm thinking like when the Memphis Grizzlies play the Phoenix Suns and they go against Dylan Brooks, when they play against the Warriors and Draymond Green, we might see some scraps.
7: And that's kind of fun for me.
10: I agree.
7: Like, I'm all about that.
10: I agree.
7: How many do I have?
10: You have 10, but I
7: don't have to go through them all. Let
10: just
7: me pick
10: teams
7: a couple
10: that
7: more.
10: You're very interested
7: in. Yeah, I'm interested in the Bulls as well. I love Caleb Wilson. I think he's intriguing. Just interested to see a team that is really been stripped of a lot of stuff. Like there's a lot of newness in Chicago too, and they were once such a relevant franchise. How do they start to patch together things again? Mm-hmm. And how big of a difference can Caleb Wilson be in just a year to get a little bit further along in that path? And right. then let me put, okay, guys, you ready for this?
10: I'm ready.
7: I'm curious about the Utah Jazz, baby.
10: You don't like them.
7: I hate them, but I'm curious.
10: You're going to hate watch?
7: I'm going to hate watch the heck out of them, man. And my guy, Will Hardy. Ooh.
10: Darren Peterson.
7: Yeah.
10: Not that you hate Darren Peterson, but
7: no.
10: The curiosity around Darren Peterson and with that Utah, I think the Jazz are going to be freaking good.
7: And that's what I'm interested in because I feel the same way.
10: I think the Jazz are going
7: to
10: be really
7: good. And again, Will Hardy is supposed to be that guy in terms of a head coach. And he's kind of been told he had to do things the way the, you know, GM and owners wanted him to do things. And it hasn't really boded well for him in wins, at least.
10: Jazz are a top 5 seed, in my opinion, easy.
7: But I think they're going to be good. And I actually like Triple J.
10: Yeah, so. I'm a big fan of Jaren Jackson yeah. Jr. I think it's
7: so
10: huge,
7: those are some of my teams.
10: Huge pickup for
7: that him. I'm interested in.
10: Okay.
7: Yeah.
10: None of the Eastern Conference teams that just
7: well, the
10: like...
7: Knicks, I like the Knicks too. I think I know what they'll be, but how do they get back to that point? Yeah. That's really hard to do. How do they maneuver after a championship season with some of like most of their guys back?
10: Yeah.
7: And with Mike Brown having a different pressure on him now.
10: And LeBron,
7: right?
10: True. LeBron in Philly, Giannis in Miami.
7: I'm LeBroned out.
10: Oh.
7: I'm LeBroned out.
10: She's LeBron because of the whole summer?
7: Yeah, I'm LeBroned out at this point.
10: She's LeBroned
7: just
10: out.
7: Waiting for this documentary that he's going to...
10: Starting
7: documentary.
10: Shooting.
7: Is
10: all
7: that
10: right.
7: how you say documentary?
10: Documentary. Yeah,
7: documentary.
10: Yeah.
7: Together.
10: So as you can imagine, and by the way, again, you can go online right now and you can make your own league pass rankings.
7: That is kind
10: of
7: cool.
10: Post them to your social if you want to. A lot of people have done so. And to the surprise of nobody, I don't see the Sacramento Kings on too many people's lists.
7: No.
10: Of league pass teams.
7: You don't say.
10: So and again, I'm not surprised by this. But if you are, and I know I'm talking to a lot of Kings fans who are going to watch either out of obligation or obsession. So shout out y'all. I'm one of you and I appreciate you and love you so much. But if we were to try and guess why somebody outside of Sacramento would be interested in watching the Kings. Like, I think the Kings are going to be a big league pass team in Detroit. That's where Acuff's
7: from. Oh, okay.
10: From.
7: Yeah.
10: So a lot of people.
7: Yeah,
10: but
7: good
10: like,
7: point.
10: Is that it? Like, is Darius Acuff the lone reason, essentially, for anybody outside of the Kings fandom to watch Kings basketball?
7: Hmm.
10: It might be.
7: Yeah.
10: Like, it genuinely might be the only reason.
7: Unless you live in a place where you had a really big connection with a former player that played at college. Like, I know I'm going to tell you this right now. There's Gonzaga people that watched Domantas Sabonis mm-hmm. that will watch what he's doing. Or maybe they're not going to buy a league pass, but they're paying attention to what the Kings are doing because they want to see yeah. what Domantas is doing.
10: And
7: you
10: Alice
7: know?
10: Caravan, big following from UConn.
7: Absolutely.
10: So maybe some
7: yeah,
10: UConn
7: some of those
10: people.
7: College ties.
10: Maybe. Keegan Murray was beloved at Iowa, but that has kind
7: Arkansas.
10: Of...
7: Arkansas. You're going to get... I'm going to tell you this right now, you guys.
10: With Malik Monk, too.
7: Shout out people who listen to the show, because I know there are people who listen to the show or follow online, Acuff from Arkansas. You're going to get people who are going to tune in to the Kings and who are now Kings fans because Acuff is a part of the team.
10: Outside,
11: my aunt in Arkansas already requested a jersey.
7: There we go.
10: There you go.
7: Yep. Because, you know, they don't have a pro team there.
10: Darius Acuff Jr. easily has the most potential to be the most fun thing to watch on the Sacramento Kings.
7: Mm-hmm.
10: Zach LaVine's number 2, right? Like, if we're being real,
7: well,
10: if
7: Zach did you say the most fun?
10: Most fun.
7: To watch?
10: Yes.
7: If he can consistently do it.
10: If Zach LaVine is offensively what he's supposed to be and what he was before the Kings traded for him the last year in Chicago, that career year that he had. I'm not saying this is a good thing. I'm just saying it's a reality. Like, if Russell Westbrook did not retire and came back to the Sacramento Kings, Russell Westbrook would be easy number two reason to watch the Kings. And in many people's opinion, he'd be number one ahead of Darius Aycock Jr. Looking at this roster, I don't think it's Domantas Sabonis.
7: No.
10: And it's after that, forget about it.
7: Because you're talking pretty much just like fun means offensive production and points.
10: Scoring,
7: and,
10: dunks.
7: Exactly.
10: Explosiveness.
7: Mm-hmm.
10: Acuff's at the top. Zach LaVine's number two. If you're curious about the Sacramento Kings outside of Sacramento, it's because of Acuff number one and probably Zach LaVine too. Maybe Domantas Sabonis in a market that needs a center.
7: True.
10: Maybe people in Toronto will be watching Sabonis. I don't know.
7: Yeah.
10: But I'm,
7: never know.
10: I think like that's, I think Zach LaVine deserves a lot of credit with when he is, I mean, he's obviously made a lot of money because of it, but when he is scoring at the level that he's able to score at, like he's kind of must watch television,
7: mm-hmm.
10: but will that translate to wins and will the Kings get that out of him? That's the big question.
7: It is. And I think a lot of times, and it's hard because we know that eventually the Kings are going to move on from Zach LaVine. And, you know, I hope in the future LaVine can land where he wants to land and, you know, help a team out and have a long career. But right now he's here and the task that he's been given is, first of all, you're making a lot of money. This might not be a winning team on paper in terms of long, you know, longevity with how far they're going to get in this. Sorry, my dog's barking and I forgot it was on the audio there. Zach LaVine is a part of this team right now.
10: Mm-hmm.
7: And just like you mentioned, he's going to be a big part of the offensive production, hopefully.
10: Yep.
7: So you have to give credit coming into the season, at least that what the expectations are that he's at least going to hopefully be able to get there or do it consistently enough where it's going to help the team.
10: Mm-hmm.
7: And when he does that, you're right. It is fun. Now, defensively, I don't know how that is going to look with both of them. That is not going to look fun.
10: That's not.
7: That's what we're not looking forward to.
10: Yeah, but if the Kings can be explosive enough offensively.
7: That's the thing.
10: Maybe you can survive it at times.
7: We can't have it all right now, folks.
10: I mean, that was a Beam Team year.
7: Mm-hmm.
10: Beam Team 1 was not good defensively, but offensively they were so explosive that they survived it. Now, I don't think this team is going to be as good as Beam Team 1 was, but that's where you draw those similarities of establish the offense first.
7: I am kind of interested to see, though, he's healthy from all we've heard.
10: LaVine?
7: Zach LaVine.
10: Yes, he's
7: and
10: great.
7: I am curious as to how he takes last year, having to come back and prove himself, not only for that, but put his value back out there.
10: Right.
7: I am curious as how he plays.
10: I just want to know where the common ground is.
7: Mm-hmm.
10: And by that, I mean, like, you can criticize Zach LaVine for not being a winning player necessarily. You can criticize him for the plus minus. You can criticize him for the defense. You can do all that. But Zach LaVine, with the exception of like the incident maybe that he had with a fan that didn't look great, like Zach LaVine has been professional while mm-hmm. being here. He's very confident. He'll say things like the famous, I should be paid more and just give me the ball. Like you get those moments of kind of confidence and maybe sometimes arrogance out of Zach LaVine. But in general, like at least how Scott Perry tells it, like Zach has been very professional with these are the expectations for you. Zach understands those expectations. How do the Kings and Zach LaVine find common ground that benefits everybody? And I mean, and what by me that, I mean, like, what does it look like on the court? Because Zach's on a contract year.
7: Yeah.
10: I think Zach knows he's never going to make $48, $49 million again. But if he plays offensively well enough to what he's capable of, if he can have a year where he averages damn near 20 points a game and shoots 40% from three-point range, someone's going to be giving him $25 to $35 million because that scoring is at a premium. Mm-hmm. I firmly believe that. Someone will throw in a summer where it's not just the Kings that have money coming off the books. A lot of teams financially get relief this upcoming summer.
7: Mm-hmm.
10: Somebody will pay a good amount of money, not $40 million, but somebody will pay a good chunk of change. Keegan Murray just got 25. If Zach LaVine's a good scorer, a team will pay him $30 million for it. So Zach needs to do that. The Kings need to win basketball games and establish the identity. Well, there's a lot about Zach's game that probably doesn't fit the identity. But the Kings still need to avoid the relegation zone. So where is the common ground on the court? Especially with a backcourt that offensively has all the potential in the world, but defensively, when we know the defensive, when defense is such a big part of the identity. That common ground is going to be fascinating in seeing how Doug Christie figures that out.
7: And that's the key there, Doug Christie, right? And he is being, this is not a, and he signed up for it. I get it. This is not an easy task last year or this year in terms of trying to prove yourself as a head coach in the NBA, one of 30 teams, right? I mean, it's just, it's a tough task with what he's been given. But again, I know he signed up for it. I understand that, but it's also hard to pass on head coaching jobs.
10: Yeah.
7: You can't, you're stupid if you do that too.
10: Right.
7: But with that being his calling card, defense, and how you play defense, doing it in one particular way, you're teaching a very young man in Darius Acuff Jr., who's 19 years old,
10: right,
7: how to, you're trying to conform him a little bit into how you're expecting him to play defense. Again, it's not going to be at the best, highest level, but you're expecting him to improve. Mm-hmm. On the other hand, you're working with a veteran who is set in his ways,
10: right,
7: who knows I'm not defensively gifted and I'm not going to play that.
10: And I've made hundreds of millions of dollars without
7: not doing it. You're right. It's going to be fascinating seeing how Doug handles just those two alone.
10: Yeah.
7: In the defensive part of this.
10: And it doesn't have to be political. It doesn't have to be drama filled by any means. It's just finding a balance.
7: Mm-hmm.
10: It's finding a balance. And where do you give and where do you take? You talk about a standard. Where do you stick to your standard like glue and don't budge? And where do you wiggle a little bit in order to win a basketball game?
7: Yep.
10: Because Doug Christie can't put an ultimatum in front of his players. He hasn't earned that. And the Kings aren't good enough for that ultimatum.
7: Mm-mm. And I think he kind of did that at the start of the, it wasn't an ultimatum, Matt, but there was a lot of like wording and it didn't work.
10: Yeah, I think Doug just preached something that just wasn't possible with last year's roster.
7: And I think he learned from that right away, too.
10: Exactly, which is why if he's preaching 94 feet in defense again and he's looking at Zach LaVine, I think he knows what's possible and what's not. And it's not that Zach LaVine is incapable of playing good defense. It's just that's never who Zach LaVine's been. Mm-hmm. And to expect it to be different. You're the Sacramento Kings and you're a second-year head coach. You're not going to get that. Like, let's be real here, people. No. He's paid $49 million. He should play his hardest. That's just not real life, especially for a bad team that struggles. I'm not using that as an excuse for Zach LaVine by any means.
7: But it is what it is.
10: This is the strain of the season. Yeah. This is the grind of the season. Like Doug Christie, nor do the Kings as an organization have the ability with any kind of confidence to approach Zach LaVine and give an ultimatum along the lines of play defense or you're not going to play. They can't. Fans can say that, but they can't do that.
7: Mm-hmm.
10: They can't. And it would be bad for them. Now, they can do what Scott Perry has done, which is this is what we expect of you, and this is what we need of you. And it sounds like Zach has responded well to that. Same thing with Domantas Sabonis. So that's good. But the Kings, if Doug Christie were to walk into the practice facility on day one and go, if you don't play defense, you're getting benched. And if he were to uphold that, as the season goes on, the Sacramento Kings are going to be a disaster.
7: Yeah, that approach will not work.
10: It's not going to work. You have to bend in certain areas. Mm-hmm. Where does Doug bend? What is the hold fast? We will not, and I know the answer to this question. Like, we will not roll over. If you roll over, you're coming out the game.
7: Sure.
10: If you just roll over, like, Doug is all about winning the fight and taking pride in that side of things. And if you don't look like you give a damn, then you can come out the game. And I'm not saying anybody, whether it's Zach LaVine, I'm not saying anybody will be that way. That might be the area where Doug Christie sticks to his guns. But if Zach LaVine has 25 points and the game's close, but Zach LaVine's not playing good defense, Zach LaVine's probably staying in the game.
7: And it's going to make a lot of people frustrated at times.
10: And he's going to do the same thing with Acuff, because Acuff's probably not going to play defense either.
7: There's just not a lot of other options.
10: Right.
7: If you're going to have to pick one thing to be better at, with what personnel you have. Mm-hmm. Right now, like we've mentioned and we've had discussions on the show this week, it's that offense and playing into that will maybe bode well for them better.
10: If you have a strength, it has to be on offense with this roster. It just has to be.
7: Yeah.
10: Doesn't mean you ignore defense. Mm-hmm. You're not never ignoring defense. But if you say the 2026-2020 Sacramento or 2027 Sacramento Kings are going to be built on the strength of their defense, well, they're going to be the worst team in the league then.
7: And that's it. That's all.
10: The worst defense. Team in the league. Yeah, we are going to be defense first.
7: 94 feet.
10: And if you ask me an offensive question, I'm going to say we're not worried about offense. If that's the case, then you're going to be the worst team in the league. You are.
7: That's another one of them that can't happen.
10: That's a Doug Christie. And I get what Doug Christie's doing.
7: I know. But it's
10: is a problem, Doug. Offensively, there was a big problem. And you need to figure it out this year.
7: Every time you guys in the presser would ask, it would just, you knew immediately what he was going to say. He'd
10: damn near roll his eyes.
7: Yeah, he
10: but
7: really
10: we have
7: would.
10: To ask about you it, Doug, because you couldn't shoot threes.
7: What's new?
10: I love Doug because I understand what Doug's preaching.
7: No, I do
10: preaching.
7: Too. I absolutely do
10: message.
7: Too.
10: Doug's message on defense is that we can control the effort that we bring defensively mm-hmm. every single game. We can't control if the shots go in or not, but we can control how we play on defense. I love that message. It's absolutely true, but you don't have the roster of defenders to be able to survive and win basketball games on that alone.
7: No.
10: You have to win basketball games because you are making threes. Because Domantas Sabonis is running your offense. Because Darius Acuff Jr. looks as good of an offensive piece as you're hoping for when he drafted. And because Zach LaVine is one of your top scorers and shooters. That's how you're going to win games. Mm-hmm. And you're probably not going to win a lot of them. Avoid that relegation zone.
7: Stay out of there.
10: Get out. Get.
7: That's what my mom used to always say when I get in the cupboard before dinner. Stay out of there.
10: The treat cupboard?
7: Oh, yeah.
10: I'm getting sweets. I have a video. By the way, my mom found a VCR.
7: Oh, God.
10: I don't know where she found it.
7: Bless her.
10: Because she has all of my, like,
7: movies
10: on VCR that my wife has never
7: seen. Because of the recorders we used to have.
10: Exactly.
7: That's
10: so
7: cool.
10: And there's a video in there that I'm excited to see again of my mom had a cookie
7: drawer.
10: That's
7: so cool.
10: And I would open the cookie drawer, take a cookie out, take a bite of it, and then put the cookie back in, and then do the next cookie. So it's just a bunch of half-eaten cookies in a drawer. Don't put your headphones on, Chris.
11: Was that around the same time you were playing with the fish outside of the water?
7: That story is so funny.
10: This is before that.
7: Killed the fish?
10: Do you like that story? I just wanted to read it.
11: I know the fish. I'm just trying to see what...
10: This was
11: which Matt George we're talking about.
10: This was pre-serial killer Matt George. That was like the before that time. That was just I wanted to share the cookie, but I'd take a bite, put it back in there.
7: It's before the now.
10: Yeah, exactly. This happened like last week. I like the snack. Leave me alone. We'll take the break. When we come back, before Crosstalk with Whitey Gleason and Alan Stiles, who I'm sure have plenty of reactions to the Russell Westbrook retirement and more, we talked earlier during Pick a Side about the Dallas Cowboys, once again, being labeled the most valuable team. But the whole ranking, I guess, 1 to 32 of NFL valuations is out. Who's in the top 10? Where are the Raiders? Where are the Niners? And the team at 32 is actually a little surprising to me. I didn't expect it of all teams. We'll talk about it next. It's Matt and Kayla on Sacktown Sports.
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19: Happy Wednesday from the KCRA3 Weather Center. I'm meteorologist Ophelia Young. Notice increasing clouds today as temperatures climb to upper 80s and low 90s this afternoon. Temperatures drop to 60s overnight. Get the latest forecast on the KCRA3 News and the KCRA3 app.
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10: Kind of excited about this. It's far enough along now for me to be able to kind of tease it. David Patrick is a former, or is the former head coach of the Sac State men's basketball team.
7: Mm-hmm.
10: He's now a lead assistant at Arizona State.
7: Nice.
10: Became a friend of mine in the couple of years that he was here. Got to know him because he's actually part of like Mike Brown's coaching tree, and he and Mike Brown were very close.
7: Mm-hmm.
10: David Patrick also works very, very closely with the Australian men's national team. Like, he's a coach for them.
7: Okay.
10: He is working directly right now with Ben Simmons.
7: Ben Simmons. That's what I was just going to say.
10: David Patrick is going to join me on the Matt George podcast.
7: Nice.
10: In the very near future. We're working on a time right now. I'm
7: good
10: texting
7: stuff.
10: Back and forth with him. He's going to join me. We're going to talk about Ben Simmons' NBA comeback attempt and what he could be potentially for the Sacramento
7: That's
10: Kings.
7: Cool.
10: But I got this text from from David Patrick just a second ago.
7: Ozzy, Ozzy, Ozzy?
10: He said, well, no. He said, he looks like he did in Philly. Wow. And I'm his hardest critic.
7: That's cool.
10: So
7: I'm looking forward to hearing some of that.
10: When that content is out, I will drop it. I'll let you know. It'll be a future episode of the Matt George podcast. Also going to do an episode of the Matt George podcast tonight about Russell Westbrook's retirement, as well as a topic that I would love to chat with you about, Kayla, in the future, which is like the Kings are obviously hoping that every single one of their players are impactful. Mm-hmm. But if Scott Perry were to choose, like, which players I need to be the most impactful, would it be Darius Acuff Jr. because he's his rookie? Would it be Zach LaVine and DeMontis Sabonis to increase their trade value? Would it be Keegan Murray to live up to his contract and help with the defense and the three-point shooting? Like, I think that's a fun conversation. It is.
7: It's a really good exercise.
10: We'll talk about that on the Matt George podcast as well, and that, bring that conversation here to Matt and Kayla on Sacktown Sports. You're going to be gone on Friday, getting a well-deserved three-day weekend. You've more than deserved it, so maybe we'll have that conversation either tomorrow after we preview preseason football tomorrow.
7: Let's go!
10: Which I'm way too excited about.
7: I am too.
10: Or we'll do it next week.
7: Hey, you need to shut your mouth.
10: We'll figure it. Sorry.
7: This is red again. It's a little bit we have on this show.
10: Yeah. Kayla talks to her dog and me at the same way, which I don't like.
2: Oh, Matt, that was such a good tease.
7: Good job, Matt.
2: Good job, man.
7: Good job. You want a cookie?
10: Kayla will switch from screaming at Red.
7: Yes.
10: And like ripping him a new one to baby talk in half a second. Hey!
2: I love you.
7: Do you guys have pet voices, though?
10: Oh, yeah.
7: Okay. I didn't think I was the only one here.
10: Yeah. The way I talk to my cats?
7: Yeah.
10: Oh, yeah. And they look at me like, what the f*** are you talking about? Idiot. That's not your
7: voice. Why are you changing your voice for me? Yeah. I don't know.
10: Not my son, though.
7: It's very weird. Okay, that's good. Not my son. My son's let's make sure it stays that way.
10: My son patronizes me all the time, too. Dad, you did so good. Shut up.
7: You can't take a compliment.
10: Oh, my son gets so mad at me, like, because we'll have dance battles in the car.
7: Yeah.
10: But if I take both hands off the steering wheel.
7: You're getting
10: yelled at.
7: Yelled at by him,
10: oh,
7: yeah.
10: And
7: because you're trying to set an example here.
10: I made the mistake of dropping an F-bomb in front of my son.
7: You told me about this.
10: This was about like 6 months ago. And
7: he got mad at you.
10: No, well, then my son repeated it.
7: My
10: son repeated it later at another time. My wife went, where did you learn that? And he's like, Dad. And I was like, uh-oh. So I told him, I gave him permission. If dad ever says a bad word, you can call Dad out about it.
7: You can punch him in the face.
10: Okay, relax. No, but it's like,
7: take a swing.
10: You can tell Dad that's not okay. So my son has relished this power. And every time I've slipped up, like I've like been on my computer at home playing a game and I'll say it. And his head will pop around the door. What did you just say?
7: Like a dog,
10: Like he knows. But he got me bad the other day. We were out at the driving range. It's busy. Busy at the driving range. Well, Dad hits a bad shot, and there's a little under the breath, like, F-bomb.
7: Mm-hmm.
10: And Dad goes, and Artie, who's in the bay next to me, also hitting, goes, Dad, did you just say a bad word? And there's like six dudes next to us just start busting up.
7: That's pretty good.
10: Like, you little...
7: You gave him power, but credit to him, man. He's taken advantage of it.
10: I did.
7: In a good way.
10: I did.
7: I learned it from you, Dad.
10: Don't say it on the air, though. I haven't done that yet. Give it time. Only a matter of time.
7: Give it time. I did do one boo-boo.
10: You've had a couple.
7: No, I've done one.
10: Well, you had one with Whitey's. You had one with Whitey's game show.
7: I did?
10: Yeah, remember? When you forgot we were playing a game and I beat you to the...
7: Oh,
10: it was when
7: we
10: played Family Feud
7: .
10: And you just went S-bomb.
7: Oh, that's the one. That's the one.
10: But the other one, there was a slip, but it was tiny. It was totally
7: I was like, I don't know if I had another one, but it must have been I caught it.
10: But that one was like, you forgot.
7: That one I forgot.
10: You forgot where you were.
7: And I don't do that. That is the one thing I do pride myself on in this business of whatever I've been in it. How long I've been in it. I do know how to catch myself.
10: No one's worse than Dwayne. Shout out Dwayne.
7: I don't have heard from Dwayne in a while.
10: Yeah, because he's in timeout from calling, Dwayne.
7: I'm sorry. It still cracks me up.
10: Timeout. Like we talked about earlier, the Dallas Cowboys are valued as the highest value franchise in the National Football League, valued at $15.5 billion. Number two and three are not surprising. The LA Rams at $12.7 billion.
7: Oh, then we were right on our combo.
10: Yep.
7: Interesting.
10: The New York Giants at $12 billion.
7: Okay.
10: Now you're talking the Dallas Cowboys, arguably the biggest brand in football. And then the two biggest markets that also have state-of-the-art stadiums.
7: That makes sense.
10: SoFi Stadium is incredible in Inglewood. It's in Inglewood, right?
7: Yeah. Mm-hmm. Yeah.
10: And then I know it's in New Jersey.
7: The Meadowlands.
10: But MetLife Stadium, even with all their turf issues, MetLife Stadium is...
7: That, though, they do need to fix.
10: The turf?
7: Yeah, yes.
10: Of course.
11: This World Cup proved that they can use grass.
7: Right?
10: And they're still not going to do
11: it. But they're so cheap, they don't want to do it.
7: But the NFL makes the most money.
11: Billions upon billions.
7: I agree.
10: There were a lot of
7: NFL
10: players locked in on the World Cup finals simply to prove a point. Like George Kittle tweeted about the grass in MetLife Stadium.
7: And I agree.
11: I like to go to England because my favorite team is over there. And you take the tour. And they spent on the stadium, they probably spent 10 minutes just on the grass and everything that they have to do on the grass and making sure that it's just absolutely perfect.
7: Immaculate.
10: Especially in England, too, with the weather.
11: Yeah. Like they've got special wind they've got wind machines.
7: Yeah.
11: Because, you might not know this, but you actually need wind to make grass grow.
7: Right.
11: They go all over it. And it's just and in the NFL, it's just just throw it down.
7: I agree. They need to fix it. Hashtag, this is my stand for it. Hashtag. Give them grass.
10: Chris liked that one.
11: Give them grass. I think Bill Walton was ahead of that.
10: Yeah,
7: he was. He was.
10: Kayla, we're talking about football.
7: I know.
10: Relax.
7: I know.
10: Take that opportunity. You jumped at the excitement.
7: I did.
10: Of that.
7: I thought of that off the top of my head.
10: Chris, when you did that tour, did they explain?
11: Ricky Williams also was a big.
7: Yes, he was.
10: Did they say how much they spend on?
11: Oh, millions.
10: On the pitch over there? Yeah.
11: I mean, if you look at the setup for Real Madrid to where the grass goes underground and they have the whole
7: system.
11: Hydroponic system to make sure that it grows.
7: It's so cool, though. I'd want a tour of that.
10: That's really cool. The New England Patriots are valued, the fourth highest valued franchise at $10.4 billion.

0: spent on the stadium, they probably spent 10 minutes just on the grass and everything that they have to do on the grass and making sure that it's just absolutely perfect.
1: Immaculate.
2: Especially in England too with the weather.
0: Yeah, like they've got special wind to like they've got wind machines to, because like you might not know this, but you actually need wind to make grass grow. And they go all over it, and it's just like, and in the NFL, it's just like, just throw it down,
1: I agree.
0: whatever.
1: They need to fix it. Hashtag, this is my stand for it. Hashtag, give them grass.
2: Chris liked that one.
0: I think Bill Walton was ahead of that.
2: Yeah.
1: Yeah, he was.
2: We're talking
1: yes,
2: about,
1: he was.
2: Kayla, we're talking about football.
1: I know.
2: Relax.
1: I know.
2: Take that opportunity. You jumped at the
1: I
2: excitement of
1: did. I thought of that off the top of my head.
2: Chris, when you did that tour, did they explain? Did they?
0: Ricky Williams also was a big.
1: Yes, he was.
2: Did they say how much like they spend
0: Oh, millions.
2: On the pitch over there? Yeah.
0: I mean, if you look at the
1: I get
0: setup
1: it.
0: For Real Madrid, to where the grass goes underground and they have like the whole
1: the system
0: hydroponic system to make sure that it grows.
1: It's so cool though. I'd want a tour of that.
2: That's really cool. The New England Patriots are valued the fourth highest valued franchise at $10.4 billion. The New York Jets, number five. Also because they're at MetLife Stadium.
1: Okay.
2: The Jets suck, but they're valued at 10.3. The San Francisco 49ers and Las Vegas Raiders are both top 10.
1: Okay, well, that's what I was thinking. They'd be up there.
2: The Niners are eighth at $10.21 billion, and they're just ahead of the Las Vegas Raiders at $10.1 billion because Allegiant Stadium is stunning. If you ever get the chance to go to Allegiant Stadium, it is incredible in Las Vegas. I'm surprised.
1: So who's 32?
2: I'm surprised by this. The Cincinnati Bengals.
1: Oh, I'm not.
2: Really?
1: You don't know this? They are literally the cheapest organ. That's why they can't. Like, it's amazing if they keep players. That's why there's always issues for when they have to give players new contracts, which give them a credit. They re-signed both T. Higgins and Ja'Marr Chase as of recent.
2: So the bottom here, I'll just give you the bottom
1: cheap,
2: 10.
1: Because they're family owned.
2: The bottom 10 are Green Bay, Minnesota, Baltimore, Buffalo, Carolina, Detroit, Arizona, Jacksonville, Indianapolis, New Orleans, Cincinnati. If you had said the Bengals were bottom 10, I would not be surprised. I just didn't know that they were going to be dead last.
1: Yep.
2: Even New Orleans, second to last. I know the Superdome is old.
1: Very old.
2: But it's still an iconic franchise in New Orleans. It's the biggest thing in New Orleans, other than like LSU.
1: Cincy is, that does not surprise me. That's just because I spent time in Ohio. That's the only reason I would have known that.
2: I learned something new.
1: I know. No, but it's interesting.
2: I learned something
1: it's
2: new.
1: Very interesting.
2: We'll take the break. Whitey Gleason, Alan Stiles, the Drive guys join us next. We'll get their reactions to Russell Westbrook's retirement and the NBA Cup schedules out for the Sacramento Kings next on Sactown Sports.
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7: Ben Hogan said, good golf starts with a good grip. 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Otherwise, you're hitting big slices or duck hooks. Then you start gripping the club tighter, and that tension runs through the hands, up the arms, and into the shoulders. You're done before you even take the club back. 9 times out of 10, when I make a small adjustment in a friend's grip, the ball flight is much closer to straight or even a slight draw. You want to hold the club more in the fingers than in the palm, which allows your wrist to better hinge. The lifeline on your right hand will cover the thumb on your left. In this position, you'll see the top two knuckles on the back of your left hand, and the V created by the thumbs and forefingers should be parallel and point to your right shoulder. Grip pressure should be about 4 or 5 on a scale of 10. The correct grip is incredibly important. And if you're having issues, see your PGA golf professional. 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I'm Frank LaRosa.
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8: I always like am curious how long the conversation's gonna keep going when we come back from break.
9: Oh,
8: Whitey and I turn on our microphones and then we just sit here. You just never know.
9: We were having a conversation about talent and
10: just the
9: ESPN.
10: Industry.
9: Yeah.
10: Damian Woody, the latest.
9: Yeah.
10: Shout out Damian
9: latest
10: Woody.
9: To go.
11: Fascinating conversation.
8: Stevie B
9: right?
8: on
10: it's
8: the YouTube.
10: It's real in the weeds.
11: Mm-hmm.
10: I don't know that you would get it.
11: No, I wouldn't. Just that's why I was quiet, trying to learn. You know?
10: Yeah, you could. You could learn.
11: Pick up a few things.
8: Stevie B in the comment section on YouTube says, Matt, did Russ at least say goodbye to you? I'm sure he'll text me.
9: He sent in flowers.
10: Yeah that's going to be a tough one, man.
8: We'll have a
12: meeting. Oh, you didn't get the text?
8: No, he's saving it for me.
12: I was in a huge group chat with a lot of media people.
8: Oh, yeah?
9: Oh.
12: Let me see. I don't see Matt.
9: Oh, that's not in there.
8: He'll send me my own.
12: I don't see Alan in there.
8: He'll send me my own one.
12: Whitey, you got it, right?
11: Yeah.
10: We spoke separately. I already knew it was happening.
8: It's like a reconciled thing. He'll actually call me.
10: Yeah.
8: And send me a text at the same time.
9: Yeah.
8: What'd you guys think of the most Russell Westbrook video narrated by Michael B. Jordan?
10: No, I thought it was dope. I thought it was dope. I think today is going to be a unique day because there's definitely going to be a lot of compartmentalizing, right? Mm-hmm. From how Russ's story, Russ's career, and then at the very, very end, his time with the Kings to Shams's report that apparently he had offers from the Kings, which is news to me at least, and the Wizards. So I think there's going to be a lot of separating. And, you know, when it comes to covering players and sports, there's a lot of, well, you guys didn't like him or this or that. How I feel about Russell Westbrook's career and how I felt about last season or

0: moving forward, 2, 3, 4, 5 completely different things. Yeah. So I enjoy days like this. I enjoy kind of scratching different itches when it comes to players' careers. So I'm really excited for today. I really am. Yes, I am.
1: I'm just relieved.
2: You had a gem that got put in your lap today.
1: Yeah, absolutely.
0: Yeah, we did. So thank you, Russ.
1: Yeah. I'm just relieved that it ends this way. Because it was getting to that point where it was pretty clear to almost everybody. It was near that point where it's like, this should end. Mm-hmm. And now it's like, okay, we're good.
0: He saw that Tel Aviv report. Yeah, drop the video.
2: Right, yeah.
0: He probably had the video made.
2: Was that to go overseas, right?
0: Yeah, he saw that.
2: I heard you guys talking about
0: it. He saw the Tel Aviv report. Yeah, go ahead, drop that. Let's just shut that down now.
3: Mm-hmm. Yeah. In general, I remember, like, first and foremost, separating two things. Last season was frustrating for a lot of reasons, obviously, but for Russell Westbrook to play his last season of a easy Hall of Fame career in Sacramento is pretty cool.
0: Yes,
2: it is.
3: But at the same time, like, Russell Westbrook is going to be giving a Hall of Fame speech at some point. And while he might acknowledge the Kings as one of the teams that he played for, in general, his time in the NBA will not be remembered, or his time in Sacramento will not really be remembered when you talk about his NBA career in general.
1: So will you be his presenter?
3: If he asks me, I'd
2: absolutely
3: be happy to.
2: Absolutely, you need to.
0: I'll tell you this much, and we'll talk about this more on the show. I don't think Sacramento's last on the list of his NBA memories. I mean, I don't.
1: He didn't play. After he left OKC, he was not in any one place or as many as two seasons.
0: Yeah. Right. And if you start looking at the Rockets, the Wizards, teams like that, I don't think the Kings are last. I mean, it was a memorable season.
2: And for reasons that...
1: But he played in the playoffs with a couple of those
3: teams. But that's my thing.
0: Even still, I'd make the argument.
3: I think the Wizards are the best argument you could probably make, Alan, because the Wizards are the Wizards.
0: A lot of people forget
3: exactly
0: that he was even there.
3: Right. But outside of individual accolades and all the milestones that Russ accomplished in Sacramento, which was really cool to see and be there for, there was not a lot of relevant anything that happened in Sacramento last season compared to, like, Denver, for example. He was a really important playoff piece in Denver, and I'm surprised they never brought him back.
0: What did he do with the Rockets?
1: 1 year, 27 points a game, won a series, lost the second round, and then that was it. It was the COVID year.
0: 27 points per game.
1: Yeah, and Harden was like 30-something.
3: Do you think he'd say the Lakers' time was worse than the Kings? Because of how
2: it was. I feel like,
0: without a doubt.
2: One thing I'll say here, and I remember going, I'm going to show you this, right? I know that you guys can't listen to this, but the game I went to towards the end of the season.
0: Practice. No. It's not the TikTok. Is it?
2: I truly believe he liked his time here. I remember I got a video of him when we went to the game against the Pelicans, and he was singing karaoke during, like, one of the timeouts with the usher. And he was just down there just, like, having fun. Like, I do think he, like, enjoyed his time here.
0: I think he did.
2: Yeah.
0: I think he did. I mean, he was...
1: They let him be Russ.
0: Right.
2: Yeah,
0: different place of his career. Some of the other places we talked about, he was still, I guess, chasing something, if you will. And I don't think he was chasing anything in Sacramento.
3: Russ said very publicly when he was here in Sacramento that he has no interest in being a coach. Because he was asked about it. He's like, I want to play. I have no interest in being a coach. But I do think Russ did genuinely enjoy the mentorship role that he had for some of the young players here. The way he would talk about it, the way he would approach it, and the way you hear the young guys talk about him, too. It goes just beyond, oh, wow, I got to play with a legend. He taught me a lot. So I think, like, if Russ is going to remember his time in Sacramento, I imagine it would be more for that, the mentorship opportunities, than it would be, and the personal accolades, like when he became the top rebounding guard of all time. He did that while playing in Sacramento, which is pretty cool.
1: But to me, it's that it's last year for the first time since he really was in OKC. He was like, all right, Russ, do your thing.
3: No questions.
1: You're starting. Even in Houston, he scored a lot of points, but it was Harden.
3: Yeah.
1: On the show. And this was his last year as a first time in many years that it was just like, do you. We just want you to do you. No issues. No, we're not going to, should we bench him? I mean, they actually brought him off the bench and started him.
2: Yeah.
3: To your point, Whitey, he started all 78 games that he played for the Lakers in 2021, 2022. His games he started in after that, 24, 21, 11, 36, and then 58 last year.
2: Yeah.
3: So he got to start again.
2: And he, like you said, he came off the bench to do that. He was not the starter. Shooter was the starter.
3: Stole it from Shooter.
2: And he stole it from Shooter.
0: One of the most talked about point guard battles in the NBA.
1: In the history.
2: That guard battle.
0: That's right.
3: I just want to know, are you less excited now about the Kings home opener now that it's no longer the Warriors and it's the Portland Trail?
0: Yeah, and this is why, look, man, people get this information, it changes, but this type of stuff is very annoying to me. It's very
3: annoying. You don't like schedule leaks?
2: Oh, okay.
0: Not when they're not correct.
3: Well, but but that's the thing.
0: If it's still in flux.
3: They can change.
0: And this is so unnecessary. Can we just wait for tomorrow? We've waited so long. Now we're getting fake leaks. That's really what it is.
2: But they want it to be like the NFL.
0: Then get it right.
3: Well, I will say, because I've seen these before, they will like essentially release the rough draft schedule to people that need to know it and also put very clearly on it, this is subject to change.
2: Oh.
3: So you get those, and then you get the finalized one depending upon stuff like that.
0: Ridiculous. But, I'm very annoyed by that.
2: I can tell.
3: Because the Warriors aren't going to be here on a...
0: I mean, yeah. I mean, now we got to play a cool Dame, right?
2: Come on! Hey, Dame and Morant.
3: Thanksgiving Eve, Kings Warriors NBA Cup game, huh?
0: Cool.
3: Wow.
2: Do you like Thanksgiving Eve?
0: Oh, I mean, yeah, I get down. I probably won't be watching.
2: You're in the bars like college students?
0: Hey, man. Whoa. Mm-hmm. You know, it might be hanging out, you know.
1: Hey, coming up on the show today, the debut of a new song about Dave's obsession with Ben Simmons.
2: I know that
1: Chris Verlot has heard it. He's one of the few that's heard it.
0: It's a banger.
3: Yeah. Is this a Whitey or Allen song?
0: No, this is all Whitey.
3: Oh, it's a Whitey song.
1: I sent it to Allen, but he hasn't listened to it yet.
3: Did you ask him to be a feature?
2: You haven't?
0: No, he sent it to me an hour ago.
3: That's plenty of time.
0: Running around.
2: And you just wanted it to be a surprise.
0: Exactly. I like to experience things. You know, kids love those reactions.
2: Kevin Seven last night hit, and I was very surprised Alan agreed with
0: it. It was pretty good.
1: Thanks.
2: Yeah.
0: Solid
2: it
0: beat.
2: Hit. And that I'm not a even a Marvel?
1: Uh-huh.
2: Yeah. I'm not even a Marvel person.
0: Yeah.
2: Well, thanks. It was a solid B. It was very good.
0: Yeah. Solid B, maybe B plus. Yeah, it was pretty good.
1: That's great. Well, thanks, buddy.
3: The Drive guys are ready to take over the next 4 hours. Whitey Gleason and his new song. Alan Styles there as well, who hasn't heard it. Great partner. Then you have Kayla and I back at 10 o'clock tomorrow to preview a massive day. Preseason.
2: Oh, yeah.
3: Niners.
2: Let's go.
3: Raiders preseason, Alan.
0: Mm-hmm.
3: You're fired up. You'll talk about it today, too, I'm sure.
0: I need to.
3: Kayla and I will see you at 10 a.m. tomorrow. Until then, have a good one. See ya.
2: Peace.
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1: I have to hand it to the great Jerry Reynolds. When he was on our show last week, we asked him about Russ. He said, you know, I'm a Russ fan. I wish he would just retire. Mm-hmm. And that's probably why. We found out today that Russell Westbrook has decided, that's it.
0: That's it.
1: It's all over.
0: Yeah, he did it his way, which is how he went through his whole career. And congrats to Russ. Congrats to his family. Everything that he brought to the game of basketball. A1 apex competitor from start to finish. All the kind of jokes that we had about, man, Russ would cross up his own kids. He doesn't care. He is 100%, 1,000% every time he steps on that court. And he was like that to start his career, and he was like that to end it. And all I can say is congrats and happy trails.
1: Mm-hmm. He's played so long that he was actually drafted by the Seattle Supersonics.
0: That's crazy.
1: Didn't play for him, but they drafted him.
0: Yeah. Yeah. Fourth, I believe it was, at a UCLA.
1: Mm-hmm.
0: Yeah. The high flyer. Electric. And, you know, Russ is one of those guys where when you're so electric and when you're so explosive, you don't know how long those careers are going to last. We've seen, you know, the Derrick Roses and the Ja Morants and guys like that. We never know how long they're going to last. And Russ is one of the, I don't know, Whitey, kind of rarer examples of he didn't really... you know, we talk about Vince Carter and, he changed his game. He shoots threes now. He's a little bit bigger. Russ was the same guy the whole time. I mean, athleticism obviously changed a bit, but he really didn't miss a beat for the duration of his career, which is kind of insane.
1: Yeah, he was, in my mind, a very stubborn player. He played the way he played. No matter what team he was on, mm-hmm. no matter how the league was changing, he was going to play his way. Honestly, looking back on his career, I think one of the things that we'll always wonder about, and I'm not blaming him for this. I'm talking about OKC, that excellent OKC team he was on, the fact they never won. And again, I'm not like nitpicking, but just you look back at that career, and that was such a good team.
0: Yeah,
1: they made it to the finals against the Heat very early on. And it was one of those situations where it looked like, well, you know, they're going to be back.
0: Right.
1: And then, you know, the year the Warriors won 73 games, 2016, had a great 7-game series in the Western Conference Finals. But that was it. As talented as that team was, and they were extremely talented, never quite made it to the championship and never made it back to the finals after that 1 year against the Heat.
0: Yeah, well, it's interesting because when everything changed after Kevin Durant left, you almost had to pick a side in a way. And a lot of people were upset with, obviously, what Kevin Durant did. But then there was the other side of it, which was, well, how Russell Westbrook and the game. I think it's always fascinating following guys where the game changed while they were playing. And there's so many players that we were just talking about yesterday and their brands that played for a long time. A lot of them are like that. I just referenced Vince Carter. Vince Carter, the game changed while he was playing. DeMar DeRozan, the game changed while he was playing. And for Russell Westbrook, the game changed while he was playing. Analytics changed while he was playing. And while that was happening and as he's playing, he started getting viewed differently because other things were getting valued more. So he comes into the league, you know, he's playing really well. We know what he is, a highly athletic point guard. And then as the game started to shift, and Steph was a part of that and others, and other things started getting valued, shooting threes and efficiency and all these terms, right? People started viewing Russ differently. At the same time, Kevin Durant leaves. And I think that's where things got a little bit squirrely with Russ and his career for how he was viewed in the basketball world.
1: He was the guy who accomplished something that was for a time almost unthinkable. I know growing up being a basketball fan, you know, I remember at the very end of Oscar Robertson's career, I remember him playing, but I was like, well, that guy, how good was he? And the thing that people would tell you was Oscar Robertson averaged a triple double.
0: Right.
1: Whoa. What?
0: Yeah.
1: He averaged it. Russ did it too.
0: He did.
1: Yeah.
0: He did.
1: First guy since Oscar Robertson to do it.
0: Yeah. And
1: incredible.
0: And here's the crazy part about that season. It would have been one thing. The whole stat chasing and stat padding conversation, it's one thing, Whitey, if you do it and you don't make the playoffs, right? You truly, that's all you were doing. But they made the playoffs when he won that MVP and had the triple doubles. So it wasn't as if, you know, they were doing it and weren't, you know, he's not a part of winning basketball, but they were, I mean, relatively speaking, they did.
1: Mm-hmm.
0: They didn't win the championship, but they won enough, right?
1: The Kings, according to ESPN.com, had discussions with Westbrook about bringing him back in recent weeks, according to league sources, but it would have been in a reduced role as the organization turned its direction over to rookie point guard Darius Acuff.
0: Yeah, okay. I'm not.
1: Reports that he had offers from the Kings and the Wizards.
0: I don't know if it's time for me to talk about this yet.
1: What's the matter?
0: I don't, because I want to make sure I give Russ his flowers before addressing. Again, as I said on Crosstalk, today's show is about compartmentalizing. And I'm going to separate Russ's career from his time in Sacramento and his possible future time in Sacramento with the Kings offering him this role. We were talking about it a little bit in the pre-show. You know, is there more to the story there with these quote unquote offers? And we don't know, right? Maybe it'll come out at some point and we can talk about it a little later. We don't know. But I don't know, Whitey. I don't know if I can properly address the Kings offering Russ and not come off like a hater when I want to congratulate Russ for his career.
1: It sounds to me like the Kings extended what they could to him, knowing there was a very good chance that he wouldn't take it. And I'm going back to what Scott Perry said. One of his, was it the last time he talked to the media? And the way he couched it was, and we love Russ, he outplayed his contract. And I forget his exact words, but it was clear, like, we'd like them back, but he might not want to come back given what we have to offer him. So yeah. It sounds to me like the Kings are just like, you are great. We can offer you this only because of where we are, but if you want to do that, great. So maybe it was, some of that was out of respect too.
0: No, I agree with that. And there's something to be said about, you know, how, what was said in his going away video, his retirement video, leaving on your own terms.
1: Mm-hmm.
0: I think that was a big thing, and narratives matter, and everybody was on the same page there that Russ wanted to leave on his own terms, and that's how it's going to go down in the record books. It doesn't matter if it was a minimum deal and, hey, we can give you 5 to 10 minutes, whatever it is. He left offers on the table, and that, I think, was we were talking yesterday about what is important to players. Is it important to only play in the NBA? Is it important to play at a high level and be the man for your whole career, to not come off the bench? I think it was very important for Russ to feel like he left on his own terms. And with these offers from the Kings, do they even mention what the Wizards were going to?
1: It's not in this particular story.
0: Yeah, it's only the Kings, right? So,
1: this is by Slate, so Slate's is not as plugged into the Wizards.
0: Right, not trying to get lost in the weeds here. The long and the short of it is Russ left on his own terms.
1: I'm going to read you a list here. Maybe you've seen this. Do you know what this list is? 1, Karl Malone, 36-928. 2, James Harden, 29-339. 3, Carmelo Anthony, 28-289. 4th, Russell Westbrook, 27-176. Do you know what that's a list of?
0: Is it...
1: Those are the highest point totals ever for players who did not win a championship.
0: Huh. Wow.
1: Malone, Harden, Carmelo, and Russell Westbrook.
0: Hmm.
1: That's a ton of points. That's a lot of points.
0: That's a lot of points.
1: Mm-hmm.
0: Harden, based on guys still playing, right? Harden is trying to get off of that list, which would bump Russell Westbrook up if he did.
1: And Harden and Westbrook played together in OKC and also in Houston.
0: Yeah. Yeah, and that, again, you'll see certain clips of Russ, and after he left OKC, he bounced around a little bit, so it's maybe hard to...
1: Were they teammates on the Clippers? I think Harden got there after.
0: I don't think they were.
1: Mm-hmm.
0: But yeah, you got the Thunder, Houston, Washington, LA Lakers, LA Clippers, Denver, and then Sacramento.
1: That was, to me, the best thing about Russell Westbrook's final year. And I know we talked about this on the crossover, but, you know, he was the man in OKC along with Durant. Then when Durant left, they had Carmelo and they had Paul George, but he was still, Russ was the guy, the holdover from those great teams. Then he goes to Houston and just him and Harden, and then the Lakers, and, you know, and his, the brilliance starts to, the shine starts to come off a little bit, and his role is a little bit reduced, but then it ends with him in Sacramento with a team that wasn't very good, but a team that said, you do Russ, and you show these young guys what you did. And it was a great way, I think, from a fan standpoint, I don't know how he felt, but just to see him end his career is like, oh yeah, that was what Russ used to do.
0: Yeah, and let us not forget, it might have been too far gone at this point, you know, and today's not really the day for it. But even towards the end, Whitey, they kind of shut Russ down. You know, DeMar DeRozan was really the only one that they let do his thing all season long. We got to a point last season, because I remember it was when they were in Toronto, it was more Precious Achiuwa and DeMar DeRozan. They even had to shut Russ down at some point. So going back to, I saw somebody earlier, thanks Russ and DeMar for the 7th pick. And I'm not saying that was a texter.
1: I will just point out, though, Bobby Gerald tweeted this today, and he looked at like Russ's on-off production here in Sacramento. It wasn't good.
0: Right. You're saying, what do you mean by that?
1: I'm saying that maybe he wasn't the obstacle to them losing more games than a lot of us like to think he was. The team didn't play very well, whether he was on the floor or not. I'll put it that way.
0: Is today the day for that, though?
1: Every day is a day to speak the truth, and I'm just addressing what you said.
0: I have it right here.
1: Yeah.
0: Bobby Gerald.
1: Who didn't know, I don't think, when he posted this, that Russ was going to retire.
0: This is at 10:14 a.m.
1: Yeah.
0: Russ retired around 11 or maybe even 12 o'clock.
1: Yeah.
0: These are facts. Highest usage on the Kings last season, Westbrook at 25.2%. His net on-off, minus 12.1 points per 100 possessions. Last season, the Kings were minus 456 points total with him on the floor. He's been a net minus for 5 of the last 6 NBA seasons. Again, Bobby posted it. Hey, good on him for leaving it up. I would have deleted it. Hmm. I don't want them coming after me.
1: The thing that that lacks, though, it's factual, but it lacks context. It's like, well, are you saying that they were a lot better when he wasn't on the floor? Because I don't think they were.
0: No, I think they stunk either way.
1: Yeah.
0: But to that point, hey, man, sell some jerseys, right? Teach the young bucks a thing or two. And whether we win or lose is not going to be... I think it actually helps in a context in a very weird, weird way for why, you know, outside of, oh, Neek could have played more or whatever, that, hey, we... I guess got some brownie points within the league. If you're Scott Perry, hey, we, you know, we took care of our guy. We then offered him even another contract with an even lesser role. So if you come to Sacramento while Scott Perry is in charge, we're going to take care of you the best way we can. So I don't know. Obviously timing is the timing of it is pretty funny, but it does help with some of the context, me included, just the idea of this is DeMar and Russ's fault that we're here. Win, lose, or now DeMar maybe is a different story. I'm sure Bobby has those numbers too. But either way, you know, it was the luck of the draw. They got unlucky. But on a day like today, it's about everything that Russ did and the small slice of the pie that was his time in Sacramento. But I'll give you this though, Whitey. I don't think Russ's time in Sacramento is his most insignificant time in the NBA at all. When you look at the teams he played for, it's obviously not OKC, but if Russ were to rank them, and I don't know Russ. I don't know. Yeah. I don't know him.
1: You know him?
0: I do not know him. You don't know him. I don't know him.
1: I don't know him.
0: I don't know him.
1: The only one who knows him around here is Matty G. No. Two peas in a pod.
0: Do you know me?
1: I don't.
0: Jay, do you know me?
9: You know me?
0: I've watched that.
1: You know,
0: so
1: he's like,
0: many
1: this
0: times.
1: Is a trap, and I'm not sure which way to go. Yeah. No, you don't know me.
0: Yeah. I have often thought, what would I have done? I have. And I don't know to this day. Because it's almost like a reflex, right? Yeah. Right?
1: I'd
0: it's
1: like
0: a reflex.
1: To think that I would say, I don't know you personally, but who knows?
0: That's a lot off the top of your head. I know you're great. A freestyler, Jay. Freestyler Whitey, he would have been perfect at it. But, you know, on a day like today, it was just a small cut of the pie that was Russ's career. And looking back on it, I'm sure a lot of people enjoyed his time. Phone lines open all day, 916-339-1140. Did you enjoy Russ's time? Now that it's over, I guess, do you view it differently? Because I think I do.
1: I view it similarly to the way I view the end of Vince Carter's career. Just kind of a, you know, people want to call, that's great. But, you know, it's not like, oh, we're losing a beloved king. He just wasn't here that long. He had a nice year here to wrap up his career. I think a more pertinent question is, you being virtually a general manager around the league, you certainly could be. I don't know why you hang around with us instead of being a general manager somewhere. But what are you doing with that roster spot now?
0: Well, I'll tell you what.
1: Ben Simmons, come on down.
0: Enough with this Ben Simmons thing for you, okay? Enough. I saw the stupid video of him in Australia. He's cooking with Dyson Daniels in Australia. All the Australians down under just hooping it up. Enough. I don't want to see it.
1: Do you think every time he scores a basket here, are we going to play some Men at Work? What do you think, Verlad?
0: No.
1: Every time he scores, do you come from a land down under? He would love that, I'm sure.
0: I don't know that he would.
1: Okay, all right.
0: When we're not going to find out, because he's not coming out here. He's just not. Actually, I don't know that. Anything could happen. Anything could happen.
9: Stand on nothing with the Kings unless you know, brother.
0: Yeah, you know what?
1: Yeah, you already have to backpedal from what you told us yesterday about the schedule. Now you gotta
0: get me started. That ruined my day. This is the type of stuff that just ticks me off. Now we got
1: Charles Woodson backpedaling. Whoa.
0: Because here's my thing. And I've said this time and time again. The schedule leaks are completely unnecessary to me. Completely unnecessary. I'll just wait it out, right? Now we have to deal with schedule leaks, and then the schedule leaks are changing and are incorrect. Give me a break. Give me an absolute break with that. That's the type of stuff, and I'm not blaming anybody. You get your information, and they all say subject to change. But this is the type of stuff you know, you're just putting yourself in bad situations for no reason. And I'm not saying anybody's going to say, what the heck, you got that wrong.
1: I don't have access to that.
0: It's just unnecessary risk to me.
1: Mm-hmm.
0: Low reward.
1: There is a cachet with being one of the people that's able to do that.
0: I can't tell you, man, I'm following so-and-so more because before the 2025 season, they told me when LeBron was going to be in Sacramento. Me personally, maybe some people, I got to hit that follow. This guy's plugged in. Maybe some people are like that. Me personally, I could care less. It's, again, football leaks, because it is only 17 games, a little bit different than basketball leaks, 82 games. All right, just give me the 22 I think the Kings are going to win. I don't need to know when LeBron. I need to know when the Pelicans coming. I need to know when the not even the Hornets now.
1: Yeah, you're gonna have a hard time coming up with other teams.
0: I need to know when the Grizzlies, the Nets.
1: Good luck.
0: Tell me when the Blazers. Tell me when they're the ones that they're opening out.
1: Yeah.
0: So I gotta be there in full effect to get to my 22. That's what I need to know. I don't care about anything else.
1: Well, we'll know more before tomorrow when the schedule actually comes out. So maybe there will be more leaks between now and the time we actually get scheduled. Maybe.
0: No. And don't send them to me.
1: It seems to me that, I know we were talking about this in the chat, like maybe somebody's tightened up some of those leaks.
0: Maybe.
1: I don't ever remember anybody locally coming out with, hey, here's a schedule, and then, oh, no, that's not right.
0: But I don't have the is that tightening up the leak?
1: I don't know. It could be.
0: I don't know if I would call that.
1: I have no way of knowing. It's just one of the thoughts I had because it seems a little unusual to me.
0: It is unusual.
1: And I felt that by now we would have like, okay, here's their first month has been leaked.
0: I also feel like, oh man, the Kings media got this early. Well, we're going to show them and we're going to switch the, what, you know, they don't care. That's a lot. On Adam's list.
1: Uh-huh.
0: That's the last thing on Adam's list. Is anything about the Kings.
1: That list is getting longer.
0: The list is getting longer, but,
1: yeah,
0: you know, and the Kings are at the bottom.
1: Hey, Lakers got sold again.
0: They did. Nothing to see here. Two sales in 2 months.
1: Mm-hmm.
0: No biggie. You know, private equity with the Yankees. You know, sports are in a great place. They really are.
1: And the NBA owners, it's a great group.
0: Yeah. Everything's above board.
1: The new Portland owner.
0: Yeah. You know, heck of a guy.
1: Top drawer.
0: Wants the best for the city.
1: Uh-huh.
0: That's for sure.
1: Great steward of the game.
0: Yep. Cares.
1: Mm-hmm.
0: You know, t-shirts or no t-shirts, he cares.
1: Mm-hmm.
0: And, you know, everything is everything right now. The one thing with getting back to Russ, I will say.
1: By the way, I think we can say now that those Russ rumors about him and Tel Aviv are false.
0: No, he said, oh, yeah. If y'all, no, drop the video. He told the social team, yeah, get that out.
19: Can we finally get over the fact that nobody on this station needs to be talking about Russ coming back to play for the Kings, right?
0: Can we please
19: put that out there? Like, is there a flyer that we can send to the other shows, the digital people?
1: Put up a big banner.
0: It's over.
1: Here.
19: Don't lean on that no more as a topic on your show.
0: Mm-hmm. No, it should be done. I want to thank Russ for the content because the team was so bad last season. If you didn't have Russ and everything that Russ brings to the table, it would have been even more boring.
1: Bleak.
0: I think that
1: was part of the idea.
0: Yeah. So I want to thank Russ. You know,
1: I'm sure he appreciates that.
0: He passed some names on multiple lists. That clip with Brendan Nunes where he says, no, say it with your chest or whatever he said when Brendan said, you're considered one of the best rebounding guards, and Russ said the best rebounding guard. So he gave us content all throughout the season in a horrible season.
1: He certainly did.
0: So I want to thank Russ for that.
1: That's nice.
0: You know what I mean? It just sometimes things get misconstrued, and I love what Russ brings to the game.
1: Brought to the game. Unforgettable.
0: What he brought to the game. He definitely doesn't seem to me as any type of coaching personality, though. Like, being a player mentor is a lot different than being a coach, for sure. Mm-hmm. I don't see him. There's just too many guys that would tick him off that didn't play as hard as he played.
1: By the way, you know that list I just mentioned from ESPN, the top four scores amongst players that never won a championship.
0: Yeah.
1: And it was, what was it, Karl Malone, Harden, Carmelo, and Westbrook. As we were talking, I was thinking, I think I might know who's next on the list, and I just looked it up. Yep. You know who it is?
0: Is it DeMar?
1: Yeah.
0: Yeah. Makes sense. And he's going to keep climbing.
1: Mm-hmm.
0: He's going to keep on climbing.
1: Russ at 27,176 and DeMar at 26,711 and climbing.
0: I wonder if there was a team out there that Russ would have said yes to.
1: Well, and I wonder if DeMar is facing a situation somewhat similar to what Russ had to face, which is, well, I want a larger role and no one's going to give it to me. I wonder if DeMar is kind of looking at that as well. No idea.
0: Yeah.
1: That might be part of his situation right now as well.
0: I think part of the NBA conversation when, oh, these greats aren't getting to leave on their, you know, on their high horse or whatever it is. I think a lot of it comes down to, Whitey, the balance of bringing in somebody that can help and the balance of always trying to develop, right? Somebody like DeMar DeRozan, you want him coming in and playing 25, 30 minutes. Unless you truly think he's going to help you win a championship, you know what? I'd rather give that to the 24, 25-year-old that we're hoping to develop and can get better on the fly. Mm-hmm. So unless it's the Sixers or somebody straight up, we are in go mode. I think I feel what you're saying, even though on paper, why aren't these contenders interested in DeMar? Well, they might not want DeMar playing 25 to 30 minutes because they'd rather, hey, DeMar, you can play between 15 and 20, but we want to get some of our younger guys all the reps.
1: We've got more on Russell Westbrook's time with the Kings and his incredible career when we come back. Also, we'll look at the fact that Jacob Wilson's errorless streak ended last night. Until it didn't. That and more next with the Drive Guys Sacktown Sports.
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2: Yeah, the A's are getting knocked around again today. Real quick on the A's, last night, Jacob Wilson's Major League record errorless streak. It appeared to be ending at 112 games. He was charged with an error on an errant flip behind second base, trying to force a runner at second, and the throw was offline. But upon review, the scorekeeper, and scorekeepers do this, they changed it to a fielder's choice, so the errorless streak continued. I don't have a problem with it, except I saw the play, like, it was an error. But that's okay. That's all right. So it's 113 games going into today's game. I don't know if he's made an error or not, but he was behind the bag, flipped it to the second baseman, and it was an errant throw, and the runner was safe, and they said, that's an E6, and then the scorekeeper said, nah, it's a fielder's choice. So it was okay. It was an error, but officially the errorless streak continued.
3: That's kind of weird.
2: That happens a lot.
3: But
2: a lot of times guys will go to the scorekeeper and talk to him.
3: But you can have a fielder's choice and everyone was safe? Isn't that a hit?
2: No. That would be the runner got on a fielder's. No.
3: No. But a fielder's choice, doesn't somebody have to be out?
2: Well, I know what you're saying. But you can't give a guy an infield hit. He didn't get a hit if they... I think it was an error, is bottom line. I understand what you're saying.
3: You see what I'm saying?
2: Mm-hmm. But anyway...
3: No, yeah, you're right. No, a fielder's choice does not have to result in an out. I think it's the same as... It's kind of... You know what it is? It's exactly what you said. I'm just... If you take away the error part of it, if a...
2: If you had chosen to throw the guy out at
3: exactly.
2: first,
3: yeah.
2: Like, he doesn't get credit for a hit.
3: Right. If, let's say a shortstop has a deep play in the six hole, and the only play is, or they feel like the only play is the second base, they throw it to second base, and the runner at second beats it out, the hitter doesn't get a hit.
2: That's kind of what happened here. Yeah. So there's a play at second. So anyway.
3: Because that always ticked me off as a hitter. What? I didn't make an out.
2: Everything always ticks you off.
3: So that's
2: you're upset about
3: one.
2: Something now, aren't you?
3: Yeah. Well, here's the thing, man. At this point, it's not about being upset.
2: Alan told me during the breaks, like, yeah, I'm upset about something. I almost wanted to say, you don't have to. I already knew that without even you telling me, because it's the way it always is.
3: I'm not upset. I'm just worried.
2: Oh, okay.
3: I am extremely worried now. Extremely worried. Who in the world, Whitey, Jay, with Russell Westbrook retiring, is Darius Acuff doomed? Who in the world is going to be the mentor?
2: Good question.
3: I don't know. Mm-hmm. How is he going to move forward? Is the season doomed? Is the future of the Kings doomed? Who will mentor this young man? Because as you know, every high pick needs a mentor at the same position.
2: Oladipo or the guy you don't want me to talk about.
3: Ben Simmons ain't mentoring nothing. Ain't mentoring nothing besides swindling teams out of money.
2: Whoa.
3: That's what he mentored.
2: Uh-huh.
3: About how to get paid and go home.
2: But that mentor slot is still available now. With Russ saying, I'm good.
3: And
2: thanks,
3: we all know
2: everything.
3: He needs we need a mentor slot. It has to be filled. Every team has. Oh, wait. They don't. Because the whole thing was ridiculous. Even Russ said, you want me to come in and get paid to be a mentor? Do I look like Udonis Haslam? Thank you. Good night. Michael B., run the tape, baby. Run the retirement tape. We out of here. Now, what are we going to do? Sound the alarm. Darius Acuff, will he be okay, Whitey? I don't know. That's the first thing I thought when I saw this news. Oh, my gosh. I got to text Jay and Whitey and maybe, you know, get some connections. What's Carmichael Dave doing and Matt George and the whole crew? Oh, my goodness.
2: Yeah, well, I understand your concern. It's a Darius valid Acuff, one, but there is time to
3: now what's going to happen?
2: Mm-hmm.
3: Now what's going to happen? We spent all this time, Whitey. It was ridiculous then, and it's ridiculous now, and I'm glad even Russ said he don't need that. Not for me.
2: Let me ask you.
3: We good here.
2: Do you think that was part of the value of having him on the team last year? And I'm not arguing it. I'm just asking you the question. Do you think there was some value last year in having him on the team to serve unofficially as small M, a mentor.
3: I like that you threw in unofficially because Russ came in to be the backup PG and battle it out with Dennis Schroeder. Once things went squirrely and we realized that the team wasn't doing anything, that's when it became this mentor situation. But he was not initially brought on for that. So I agree with you, and I would say yes.
2: Malik getting a lot of votes to be Malik Munn.
3: The pizza guy.
2: Mentor. Malik in Arabic means mentor.
3: Initially, yeah, it does. Initially, when Russ was brought in, it was not for that. He was brought in to battle it out with Dennis Schroeder, and there was a chance, hey, maybe we'll be better than we think. And
2: you may
3: we'll,
2: be right. I don't know what he was brought in for.
3: Maybe we'll, you know, it'll be better than we think, and we'll contend for a play-in spot, whatever it is. Then once it went squirrely, hey, well, Russ can at least mentor these young guys. Because think about it like this, Whitey. A lot of these young guys weren't even supposed to be playing. Maxime Raynaud wasn't supposed to be playing. Domantas Sabonis went down. Keegan Murray went down. All these guys. So there was value there. My problem isn't the value. My problem is it being the main value, right? And the main course of why Russ is there. Last season, it was initially not the main course. It ended up being that because the season went off the rails.
2: I'm with you 100%. I thought the whole, they need a mentor narrative was just overplayed.
3: Ridiculous.
2: Because it almost got to a point based on some of the conversations going on that, well, you got, who's going to be the mentor? They got to have a mentor.
3: Yeah.
2: No, they don't. I mean, that's what coaches do. So that's why you have coaches.
3: That's why you have coaches and you have vets on the team.
2: Yeah. Yeah.
3: It's not a bunch of, this isn't the Nets.
2: Right.
3: If you had no vets and your one mentor was Michael Porter Jr., yeah, that might be a little bit of a problem. But that's not the situation that the Kings are in. So I'm glad that they're going to be that, that they're going to find a way to survive without Russell Westbrook as the mentor.
2: I do think Russ, I don't know him. I haven't talked to him. I do think he would have liked to have come back if he had the same role.
3: Oh, probably. Yeah, for
2: that wouldn't have been smart for the Kings. But if it was anything close to what he did last year, I'll bet you he'd still be playing.
3: Yeah, I mean, he played 29 minutes. He played 29 minutes a game last season.
2: Yeah, and that would be higher if he was playing as much early as he was later.
3: Right, that dropped because the team, they said, wait, we got to put a muzzle on this at least a little bit, or he would have been over 30 minutes a game. Easy. Easy. So, I don't know. I know it's got to be
2: a mentor, in a sense.
3: Financially. He could be my mentor, my financial advisor. My financial advisor. That's what he could do for me. And shooting the basketball, for sure.
2: Yeah, there's a kind of a interesting subset of players now that were all-time great players that played for the Kings and were not great anymore by the time they played for them. But we're getting kind of a little bit of a collection of them now. And I think that's, to be totally frank, that's not unusual when you have a franchise that struggles. It's a good landing spot for a great player towards the end of his career. But I'm thinking Russ and DeMar and, Vinsanity.
3: We've seen this story before. And then you have, kind of to a lesser degree, the guys trying to find their way. You had Markelle Fultz a couple years ago. If you did have Ben Simmons, that would kind of fit. And I think
2: that's happening, Alan.
3: It probably is, but that's the type of stuff that I know ticks Jay off because, and this is what we started the show with on Monday, when are the Kings going to graduate from being that team? Let somebody else be that team.
2: You got to win.
3: Maybe they're just legit. Right. Maybe they're just not there yet, but the hope is eventually they won't be that team anymore because we got bigger fish to fry. But to be fair, they're not there yet.
2: You want to pick up Steph Curry? I mean, there's talk of
3: maybe
2: it's time for him to move on.
3: I mean, just stop. Mike Dunleavy, stop talking. Joe Lacob, just stop talking. And you know what they're trying to do. They're trying to get a bunch of picks back so they can screw up those draft picks.
2: Well, we'll talk about
3: like
2: that.
3: They did the last time.
2: When we come back, how the Steph Curry trade thing flared up again yesterday. Next, Sacktown Sports.
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1: Looks like we got a little place to do the things we need to do now.
2: I'm trying to think of other players who were great players who played for the Kings towards the end of their careers or at the end of their careers when they were no longer great players. And I know Russ had a nice year last year, but Russ, DeMar, Vinsanity, and Ralph Sampson is another one.
3: Ralph Sampson.
2: Ralph Sampson, a Hall of Famer who played towards the very end of his career when he was really had a hard time just physically getting up and down the floor. He was a Sacramento King briefly.
3: Yeah. There's probably some more names in there. I know, obviously, as of late, we've talked about them because you've had kind of the back-to-backs with DeMar –

0: players who were great players who played for the Kings towards the end of their careers or at the end of their careers when they were no longer great players. And I know Russ had a nice year last year, but Russ, DeMar, Vinsanity, and Ralph Sampson is another one.
1: Ralph
0: Sampson, a Hall of Famer who played towards the very end of his career when he was really had a hard time just physically getting up and down the floor. He was a Sacramento King briefly.
1: Yeah. There's probably some more names in there. I know, obviously, as of late, we've talked about them because you've had kind of the back-to-backs with DeMar and then Russ. There's probably some more names floating around there. But as we head towards, I don't know, there's not really a lot of other. The problem is they're all getting older, but they're all still expensive, right? Like Paul, the next wave would be the Paul Georges and the Kevin Durants. Mm-hmm. But these guys, even though they're 35, 36, they're still getting paid $40, $50 million. So I don't know. We might see those guys when they're in their 40s, Whitey, at this point.
0: Yep. Steph Curry, is he on the move? There's been a lot of speculation in recent weeks that, hey, maybe he will want to ask out. They didn't get LeBron. He hasn't asked out. But yesterday, Mike Dunleavy talking to the media. Now, it's interesting how you slice this, because he said, my understanding is, and from what I read, he said, Mike Dunleavy said, we want to keep him here. Mm-hmm. We want him to be here forever. We're optimistic we can get him to sign another extension. But then when he was asked about it, Mike Dunleavy said, you know, if he were to ask out, we feel like we would owe it to him as an organization to try to work that out. Now, in some places, that was aggregated. And so if you just took that out of it, it makes it sound like, wow, they're trying to get rid of him.
1: Right.
0: And I'm not sure where the truth is.
1: Well, I think the truth, honestly, I think, in my opinion, the truth lies within the actual question.
0: By the way, Rajon Rondo is another
1: That's player. Another good one.
0: Yeah.
1: I think the truth.
0: I'm not going with Ostertag, but thanks.
1: Yeah. I think the truth lies because in the actual article, Anthony Slater, it's titled Curry Still on Track to Finish Career with Warriors, GM says. But I think the conversation and the questions, how Anthony Slater not worded it, but how it got laid out in his tweet is Mike Dunleavy's quotes today on Steph Curry's future and extension eligibility with the Warriors. Then he has a long paragraph or a couple paragraphs where it's Dunleavy answering the question. Now he answers all that within the context of, hey, this is about Steph's future and extension. It's not as if somebody brought up, would you ever trade straight up? Hey, Mike, would you ever trade Steph Curry? And then if you asked him that question and then he said this, I think it's a nothing burger.
0: So he's the one who introduced it.
1: He brought it in really for no reason. Yes, that's why people are saying.
0: Or was it for no reason?
1: Right.
0: Yeah.
1: Right. That's why people are saying. And again, even when you go on the actual article, Anthony Slater lays it out, right? Curry is on an expiring contract. Steph's future and extension. It's not as if somebody brought up, would you ever trade straight up? Hey, Mike, would you ever trade Steph Curry? And that if you asked him that question, and then he said this, I think it's a nothing burger.
0: So he's the one who introduced the
1: whole He brought it in really for no reason. Yes, that's why people are saying.
0: Or was it for no reason?
1: Right.
0: Yeah.
1: Right, that's why people are saying. And again, even when you go on the actual article, Anthony Slater lays it out, right? Curry is on an expiring contract, team leagues and sources. He doesn't say, this is what Mike Dunleavy was asked, and this is how he answered point blank. It's he's laying out the situation and then giving Dunleavy's answers. So we don't really know. It feels like he was not asked straight up, would you trade Steph Curry? He is the one that led into it. And I think Anthony Slater, the way it's written like that on purpose, because he who was there probably said, yeah, nobody actually asked him about trading Steph.
0: Well, if you were Steph, would you be considering asking out?
1: Here's a weird thing that I thought about, right?
0: Because I don't think I would if I'm Steph.
1: But it's almost a reverse, and I guess the relationship is fine, right? Clearly, I think Steph had a deeper relationship with Bob Myers and everything that they accomplished. Mm-hmm. Mike Dunleavy Jr., you know, a lot of people are wondering how he even got the job.

0: But to me, if I'm Steph Whitey, on the flip side of it, yeah, I'm not letting you, flip me, right? Unless it's the perfect spot. I'm not letting you flip me to superpower, because right now you have nothing.
1: Mm-hmm.
0: And you've decided that you don't want to give anything else. I know you went and got Jimmy, but you don't want to do anything else because you're worried about the future. But I am your present and your future. Because if I just walk away and you get nothing for me, you have nothing but pods and Yaxo Lendeborg. So if I'm Steph, if I was Steph, I would find a way. And I know he's what, up for that extension. I would not, if after these years of you guys not doing enough, I would not allow you as a parting gift to get 4 first rounders off of me. I wouldn't do it, Whitey. Right now, yeah, he's about to expire. If I'm Steph, I'm salty enough that I would say, yeah. Well, the thing is, he doesn't have a trade clause, so then they'd have to be the bad guy and just trade him.
1: Yeah, and it's not just the saltiness. It's also the fact that Steph Curry is, no matter what happens from here with the Warriors, he is beyond blame. He's already accomplished so much, and he has the chance due to the CBA to get more money if he stays there. He don't want to move. His legacy, would it really be improved if he went somewhere and won a championship? Maybe. But even then, if he goes somewhere else, then he has to sort out, okay, am I the guy here? Am I one of the guys? If I go to San Antonio, how does that work? If I'm Steph Curry, and that's part of it, what you say, but bottom line to me, if I'm Steph Curry, it's like, this is just, I'm not going to do any better than this right now.
0: No.
1: Given how deep my roots are in the Bay Area.
0: Yeah.
1: And maybe, who knows, maybe they will get it right. Like 2022, out of nowhere, we won a championship. Maybe, you know, maybe things fall our way again. Unlikely, but possible.
0: That's not going to happen.
1: I don't think so. But he'd probably be thrilled if they were just, you know, a semi-legitimate contender at some point between now and the end of his career with the Warriors.
0: If you're Mike Dunleavy Jr. and you're trying and you're trying to show why you even have this job, I think going back to some of the other guys, whether it's the Sam Prestes of the world and others, I think you go to Steph and you say, hey, are you going to get this extension? If not, let's just stop beating around the bush and we're going to have some tough conversations. Right? Because what it is right now is the Warriors, they want to break. It sounds like when you want to break up with someone, but you want it to be their idea. So you start ticking them off.
1: Mm-hmm.
0: You stop making the bed. You stop doing the dishes. You purposely aren't texting them back.
1: If that really was part of his motivation yesterday, Mike Dunleavy is so incredibly ham-handed. It's almost embarrassing.
0: It was but none of it has made sense. You know, going back to the Kuminga, Pods, Lori Markkanen thing. They have made mistake after mistake after mistake. You want a bunch of draft picks for what? So you can screw those up too. I know Bob Myers was at the helm, but what are you going to do, right? To keep it all the way 1,000, Joe Lacob, he fell upon Steph Curry, right? Steph Curry was already there. So we have no proof that Joe Lacob without Steph is worth anything more than the billions that he's worth from doing other stuff.
1: You're saying Jerry West and Bob Myers really built that team?
0: Yes. And
1: could be.
0: And Bob Myers and whatever's left now from Mike Dunleavy Jr. to Joe Lacob, I don't know. And I don't even know how much of this is Mike Dunleavy Jr. The same way we'll talk about the Kings in full autonomy. I don't know if Mike Dunleavy Jr. got told, hey, you know, this is what we want to do.
1: Brought in Jimmy Butler.
0: Right, right. Or, hey, we're not selling the farm or whatever it is. We, you know, here's a certain line. My whole thing is this whole idea, and I get it, the Pelicans have had crazy price tags on Herb Jones and Trey Murphy, and they continue to go up. So I understand that, but we don't really have any concrete, like they've all came out and said it, Steve Kerr, everyone. Oh, we don't want to sell the future. But outside of Trey Murphy and that price tag, right, we don't necessarily have any examples of the Warriors trying to be better and getting outpriced, right? Hey, well, we wanted Jaylen Brown, but we couldn't give up 4 first rounders. We don't even have, it's like they're saying no to hypothetical trades.
1: Well, we know that the owner for a while, I don't know if he still is, but for a while, he let it be known that he was operating under the, what I think is the delusion that we don't have to rebuild like everybody else rebuilds.
0: Right.
1: We're better than that. We're smarter. We'll be good and we'll figure out how to stay good. And there's a reason why teams aren't able to do that. And that's kind of where they are now. It's like, oh, I guess that doesn't work. We're not smarter than everybody else. We're not light years ahead of everybody else. We have from Holistic Fields 90. I would love to see Steph leave the Warriors, and I would swim in the tears of their fans.
0: Oh, yeah. Oh, yeah. I mean, that would be, it would be something else. I mean, here's the thing, though.
1: You don't even open against them now, though.
0: Well, yeah, don't, come on. I'm trying to move on from that. Here's the thing with Warrior fans. I don't know how much of a split it is. I mean, most fans are. Now, you can dislike Warrior fans because they've been smug during their glory years, and that's completely fine. But it's not as if Warrior fans, for the most part, are agreeing with Joe Lacob. They all are ticked off. They don't want this either. So it's not as if, oh, we trust what Joe's saying and we think that, you know, they're doing the right thing. No, that's not it. It's just, what else are you going to do? Real quick, Whitey, because you know I had to say it. Joe Lacob was on the TK show, Tim Kawakami, who is a legend out
1: TK
0: there.
1: TK Pod.
0: That's right. In the Bay. And Joe Lacob on the Warriors drafting Jonathan Kuminga. Mm. I do not view Jonathan Kuminga as a mistake. I think we may have made some mistakes in how we handled it and how we handled it, maybe he made some mistakes. And obviously that's well documented and we had to move on. But he's an NBA player and played in the playoffs and did really well. This is not a mistake at the seventh pick. There were seventh picks that are out of the league.
1: No, that's wrong. It was a mistake. Yeah, he played in the playoffs. Nice try.
0: You know, He's taking it to the grave, Whitey. Sometimes you just got to take it to the grave.
1: That's a good effort. That's a good job. Good effort.
0: Yeah. Yeah. You're not fooling anybody, but
1: right.
0: Good job.
1: Mm-hmm.
0: You tried.
1: Mm-hmm.
0: Crazy.
1: Go get Kuminga. Bring him back. Come on. Oh,
0: it's too late. JK. Stay away, JK.
1: By the way, someone here suggests that the front office here needs a mentor so we remember to sign the two-way contracts in a timely manner like Markelle Sutton.
0: See, man, now that's what I'm talking about. That's what I'm talking about. Now he's gone in Chi-Town. Now I got a new Eastern Conference team.
1: Have you gotten over that yet?
0: No. No, I have not. You know, now, the last time somebody was moved and I was upset about it, I think they played about two games in the NBA that next season.
1: Was that Hot Honey?
0: That was Hot Honey. Maybe he played more than that. I don't know. There are a couple. There was another one. He went to the Rockets. You know, Crawford.
1: Yeah.
0: Isaiah Crawford. That was another one. Not really my guy, but there were people out there. No. No, no, no. Isaiah Crawford. How'd we let him go? I think he played.
1: That's why last year you were rolling your eyes when fans got excited about a couple of players who are still in the roster. I won't mention them because if I remember correctly, you were thinking these guys are just, they're like Isaiah Crawford and
0: you're right.
1: Hot Honey Jones.
0: You're right. You're right. And, you know, I won't say I was wrong, but you know, you can look at it a couple different ways.
1: Mm-hmm. Mm-hmm. More on Russell Westbrook when we come back. Also, we'll tell you why the NBA, if you can believe this report, is actually excited about tipping off the season with a game at noon, our time, and oh, guess which NBA team, according to SI.com, is an obvious choice for Ben Simmons? We got all that coming up. Drive Guy, Sactown Sports.
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1: I have to confess, when I saw today on X, I think it was Deuce, had reposted Russell Westbrook's retirement video, and I hadn't seen the video and I hadn't actually heard the news. I didn't realize that he had retired. It took me a moment to realize, oh, I see.
0: Yeah, I thought there was something, because he was in a museum and he's always doing different things. Mm-hmm. I thought he was opening something, right? Because he has so much going on.
1: Yeah, and he does a lot for communities. And I thought, oh, this is his latest project.
0: Exactly. Mm-hmm. And then I saw Matt quote tweet it and say, this sure sounds like a retirement. And then I have Shams notifications on. And I saw Shams, hey, he retired. So.
1: Mm-hmm.
0: Yeah. At first, I was a little bit confused for sure.
1: Why was it that a player so great, future Hall of Famer, first ballot, no question, had such a rocky road in terms of how many different teams he played for in the backstretch of his career? I mean, the Rockets 1 year, and then what was it, the Lakers, and then the Clippers, and the Wizards, and the Nuggets, and the Kings. And after he left, OKC was not with any one team for as many as two full consecutive seasons.
0: Well, I think very similar to me. Now it feels like Russ and I have a lot in common. He's an acquired taste. You know, that is not something, or how he plays is not very typical, or we've said it before, fitting inside a system. Look at how the league is now, right? The league is one star and a bunch of role players, maybe two stars and a bunch of role players. And once Russ kind of left the star category, you know, nowadays everybody's asking you to be a role player, and that's not him. I'm trying to think, Whitey, honestly, of an example of who he could have become and maybe settled in and stayed on another team for a while. But I don't even know who that is. Because look at Chris Paul. I mean, Chris Paul, same thing. Once you leave the star convo, it's kind of hard to transition into that role player unless you do want to come off the bench or something like that. So maybe with that, where I'm going is maybe it's a little bit tougher for point guards too.
1: Maybe. Well, it shouldn't be in a way. I mean, a point guard should be, depending on, you know, getting back to that whole, well, what is a point guard conversation and what you consider a point guard to be. I think he was a victim of, in the end, the very thing that fueled his greatness,
0: yeah,
1: which was just that determination and that stubbornness that I'm Russell Westbrook.
0: Exactly.
1: I'm going to take these shots. Sometimes they were bad shots, but to my eye, because I watched them a long time, we all did. And I used to think, frankly, like, man, he's kind of selfish. And I came to realize he just really thinks that he wants to win and he thinks he has a better chance of making it,
0: yeah,
1: than them other guys on the team. He may be wrong, but that's why he's doing it. And that stubbornness was what made him, set him up for some short stays in places. But without that stubbornness, he wouldn't have been the great player that he was.
0: Do you feel like...
1: I said that to Jim Barnett. You know Jim Barnett?
0: Yeah.
1: We were doing a pregame when it was a Christmas day and the Rockets were playing the Warriors. And he said, that's a great... Yes, he's stubborn.
0: Yeah. It's a positive, but there are other sides to it. But I guess, do you feel like he had that narrative when KD was still on the team? Because I don't necessarily remember, because the whole thing is KD left Russ... But in the moment, I don't really remember times where, man, Russ just needs to give up the rock and let KD do his thing. I don't really recall that. It felt like they worked pretty well together, but maybe I'm remembering. It feels like what you're talking about, once KD left, it turned into, now I'm honestly fuel to the fire. Well, now I have to prove why he made a mistake, which maybe set it off. Right, hit the NOS button on that whole thing. Because I don't really recall when they were together, it seemed like they really liked each other, which is why it was a surprise.
1: Yeah, I remember one game at the old building here, and they were definitely, they were the Thunder. They were a great team. And I remember noticing, you know, that's OKC, but they had been such a great team and so much fun to watch. There's all these people in Sacramento at the Sleep Train, and they're wearing all these OKC jerseys. And I thought, man, this is weird, but I get it. When we go to the games, we would always pick who's going to score the most points. And I picked Russ that night. I forget who Shenya picked, but Russ had she might have picked KD. And Russ was just dominating. And he had, you know, like 43 or something. But then the game was somewhat close. And then down the stretch, everything changed. And their whole approach was, okay, it's time to win the game. Now KD is the guy.
0: Yeah.
1: And you could see it. It's like, oh, okay, I get that. And I remember looking at that and thinking, he probably understands that, but he's probably not too happy about that. And I think that kind of dynamic ultimately led to their split. And it was just like, it just couldn't last that long. They were going to clash over that, you know?
0: Yeah.
1: Because they both thought, I'm the guy. And they both knew it. You know, it wasn't like, gee, I think I'm the guy. Both those guys were like, I'm the guy.
0: Yeah.
1: So they had a lot of success, but I think ultimately, that's what led. We'll never know because I don't know that KD will ever really fully explain why he left there. But I suspect it had a lot to do with just playing with Russ.
0: Well, I think the other thing is, though, because of where he went, Russ can lay his, as of right now, we'll see if KD gets another ring, but Russ can still sleep pretty well knowing,
1: sure,
0: yeah, you left and you got some rings, but you got some rings with Steph Curry and the Warriors. It's not like you went to, you know, even what LeBron did going back to Cleveland, or to a lesser degree, the Heat, because I know they had D Wade and Bosh, but you can, but they created their own thing. Mm-hmm. You can't even, Westbrook can say, yeah, you left, but you left enjoying some dudes that already had a championship. It's not like you left and showed that I was holding you back.
1: Yeah. And he stayed there and stuck it out and had some success there. I remember KD, I think it was his first game here with the Warriors, or his last game right before he went back to OKC. So it was DeMarcus and those guys. And KD had a terrible game. I think he scored 10 points. He was awful. And I don't know, but I wondered if just the fact that they were going to go to OKC, if he had that win over his head and if it was playing on his mind a little bit. Then if you remember, if you saw that game, it was on TV. Oh, man, did they give him.
0: Yeah, that was a cupcake.
1: Rude welcome when he went back.
0: That was the cupcake thing. And KD has powered through, and it was all those years ago now, to the point where some of the highlights are starting to look a little, man, how old are we getting? But Russ, they got the graphic up here, 209, the most triple doubles in NBA history, 209, Jokic 198, Oscar Robinson 181, Magic Johnson 138, and LeBron, I think, 125. But Russ changed his, they both, I think, have different storylines to their legacy, very polarizing storylines to their legacy. I think they both are going to sleep okay. And Russ is the one where, hey, I did my thing. Mm-hmm. I showed who I was. And you know what? If I had left and gone to whatever team, the same way KD did, I would have got a ring too. Hey, if I would have went to the Warriors, we would have won a ring too. I mean, if Monte Ellis is saying that, then Russell Westbrook could say that. Because what happens is, and to bring it back to, funny enough, to the Bay, when the Raiders left and when the Warriors left, people wanted to pour into the A's. That was the whole rooted in Oakland, and that was all that. Now, obviously, it didn't last very long, and it didn't last forever, but that's what happened with Russ. Once, you know, Harden was already gone and nobody faulted Harden, but once Harden was gone, and then when KD did that,
1: they traded Harden.
0: Yeah, exactly. Once KD left, then it turned into, well, now Russ is the son of OKC. Mm-hmm. So there was no world where he was going to possibly leave. And like you said, I don't even know how Russ would have done in the Warriors situation, because you got Steph there. Right to that point,
1: that would not have worked.
0: Right, just the deferring and things like that. But Russ can say, KD left, I stayed, and OKC had held it down. We went on playoff runs. It was what it was, and I'm happy with how it ended up.
1: I think this is a great sentence. This is by Liam McKeon, SI.com. He says, Westbrook is not alone in how his storied career faltered down the stretch. In many ways, it's archetypical. All-time great athletes have a hard time battling with their own declines. Westbrook's battle was simply more fierce and more public than most. It does not tarnish what he did in OKC, but it does complicate things when discussing his legacy as a tremendous career comes to a close. I agree with that wholeheartedly.
0: Yeah.
1: That's a brilliant paragraph.
0: Yeah. That's exactly what it was.
1: Mm-hmm.
0: You know, he just didn't want to, I mean, you're one type of player forever, right? And Vince Carter, like some of these guys that we've seen examples of it, but not the same. Like Vince Carter is a weird one, because he did, I guess, for lack of a better term, accept, hey, okay, it's time for the next phase. I think DeMar is an interesting one. And that's to your point that you said earlier, maybe that's why he hasn't been signed yet. DeMar's got a little bit in him as well. But
1: that's
0: just
1: a tough choice.
0: Yeah, there's just certain guys. I mean, I think Carmelo struggled with it, but he got to the point where he just wanted to play.
1: Yeah, and he finally made that adjustment, and he made it really well. I remember seeing him coming off the bench later in his career with, like, Portland.
0: Mm-hmm.
1: And it's like, ooh, he's really good at that.
0: Yeah. He didn't, you know, he was essentially out the league before saying, fine, I'll do it.
1: Mm-hmm.
0: And I think Russ came to that conclusion just based on what was out there. You know, I don't think, you know, and even LeBron, too, in a weird way, obviously he's taking the minimum, and there were teams that clearly wanted LeBron. But even LeBron, in a weird way, it gets to a point where we don't know what option LeBron is going to be. Didn't Rich Paul say he's going to be going to play a Draymond role? Like, we don't even know what LeBron is going to look like at this stage.
1: I think Russell Westbrook's biggest impact on the Kings actually came years before he came here, because according to stories, it's been documented, the Kings were going to trade Buddy Hield for Kyle Kuzma.
0: Mm-hmm.
1: And LeBron intervened and said, no, we don't want Buddy Hield, we want Russ. So they got Russ, and they didn't trade Kyle Kuzma to the Kings. So I don't know how that would have worked out, but at the time, that would have been a pretty big deal for the Kings. And I think that had more of an impact on the Kings than anything that he was able to do last year. I'm wondering how he's going to be remembered by Kings fans. We don't know. You know, we think we know now. Time will tell. I think people are going to look back on last year as a year in which, yeah, he came here and he played well, but fairly or unfairly, I think people are going to say, as you pointed out earlier, like, he probably would have been better off without him that year, because he would have lost more games.
0: Yeah.
1: I think that's how people are going to remember him.
0: I don't know. There are a lot of Kings fans that really liked Russ and liked how he played and grew up watching Russ, and it was really cool. Number one jersey sales for the Kings. It was really cool to see him on your favorite team. And you look now at where the Kings are, you could say, yeah, I don't know, especially right now, Whitey, where we don't know anything, right? You could sit there and say, yeah, Russ came. He was exciting. He helped teach the young guys how to win or how to play hard. And we still got Acuff. So you know what? I'm good with Russ, and I'm glad that the last time Russ played in the NBA was with the Kings. I think a lot of people are going to think fondly of mm-hmm. Russ, to be honest with you, because throughout the season, we went back and forth and battled with a lot of fans that would say, you guys keep bragging on Russ, and he's the only one that we know plays hard every day. I mean, let's not forget, and I know this season wasn't completely off the rails, but when you're dealing with the same type of fans that cannot stand Zach LaVine for a lot of different reasons, but the whole thing with the fan interaction with Zach LaVine, and he gets paid all this money and he doesn't, in their mind, mm-hmm. doesn't play hard or whatever it is. I think Russ has always been viewed as very refreshing to people. So I think that most Kings fans are just going to pray that Acuff is really good. And on the flip side of it, feel as if, you know what, it was really fun having Russ, and he played his butt off, because that's what Russ does.
1: You think Russ will be one of those guys who, come the trade deadline or so, is like, you know, I've been working out, I can help somebody?
0: I don't think so. I think, to me, think about it like this. I know the advanced numbers aren't great, but Russ played 29 minutes a game, okay?
1: Mm-hmm.
0: He averaged 15 points per game, all right? He shot it at, what, the second or third best three-point percentage in his career.
1: Yeah, but it still wasn't very good.
0: No, but he was taking 5 points. Russell Westbrook, is this the right person? 5.9 threes a game, Russell Westbrook. So he shot it at 33.8. So basically,
1: I think it
0: 34.
1: Came down. I think he was actually shooting it at a pretty decent clip for much of the year. And then,
0: so I think really what declined. That turns into is, I did everything that I wanted to do in Sacramento in hopes of showing people, maybe at a higher level, that I can be that guy. Now that I did it, and doesn't really seem like it changed how the league views me, I've done it all.
1: How many threes did he shoot a game for his career?
0: Just total?
1: Yeah. His average, 3-point attempts. Because I think that's really a window into one of the things that made him unique.
0: You want the percentage?
1: Don't they have like average 3-point attempts per game?
0: Yes, averaged 3-point attempts per game for his career. He averaged 3.7.
1: Okay, it's not as high as I thought. But he would, we saw it last year, as you said, he took a lot of threes. Mm-hmm. He was never a very good 3-point shooter. They have 1 year where he was around 34, 35.
0: He took the most threes per game in his career last season.
1: Yeah. And yeah, for much of the years, you remember, he shot the ball well. But as the whole league was trending towards more and more and more threes,
0: yeah,
1: and he was not a 3-point shooter. And he did not make that adjustment. It was like, that's not how I play.
0: And he, he tried. He's taking three, 5.9 a game. So he tried. What more did you want him to do? You know, got it up to basically 34%, which is in the vicinity of the average.
1: Yeah. It's just not very good.
0: It's just not very good. But I don't know. He had a lot going on.
1: That's another interesting thing to me about Russell Westbrook. I sense that in some corners, like what I just said, would be seen as blasphemous. How are you criticizing his 3-point shooting? It's Russell Westbrook. Look at all he did do. And it's really curious to me the way a lot of people almost think he's beyond criticism. There's something about him because he was so unique. Some fans have a hard time looking at him going, you can't criticize him. He played too hard.
0: Well,
1: but I think if we're being honest here, we have to look at, you know, the whole picture, and that's what made him so interesting.
0: Well, I think to pull in your guy here, I think there's a little bit of a Brock Purdy-ness going on.
1: Wow. You're the only person in history to compare Brock Purdy to Russell Westbrook.
0: As far as narratives, it started out with Brock being, hey, he's super underrated and nobody wanted to give him his flowers. And then it kind of went in the other direction where people were trying to put him in conversations that maybe he should or maybe he shouldn't be in, probably not. And now we finally got to a pretty even spot. I think with Russ, he was beloved, right? Those Thunder teams, of course, you know, going up against LeBron because everybody hated LeBron on the Heatles at that time. Everybody loved the Thunder. Then when KD left, I think people still love Russ. I think things flipped twice, Whitey. I think things flipped that MVP season because, again, as the analytics started changing, people said, okay, did Steven Adams just avoid a rebound for Russ to get the rebound to get the triple-double? That's not right. And he can't shoot threes. And actually, these advanced metrics say that what Russell Westbrook is a problem. Then he goes to LA. That gets even worse. So now I think what you're seeing, fans and others, even before he retired, trying to give Russ his due because I do think it had gotten pretty negative. Mm-hmm. So now I think, in your opinion, the idea of we can't criticize him, I think that is a correction. And eventually we'll get back to the mean of, hey, he was good in some spots. He was not great in others because I think he just started getting piled on. And I think I think media and certain stat nerds can't stand Russell Westbrook, but I think fans, it's an argument of, I guess, the eye test versus heart in a way, or brain versus heart.
1: How are the Kings going to manage to compete for the in-season cup, the NBA cup, without Russell Westbrook? We haven't talked about the fact that some of the cup games here, the schedule has been announced. November 6th versus the Spurs, November 13th versus Portland, November 20th at Lakers, November 25th at Golden State Warriors. It seems to me like you don't really have in-season tournament fever today.
0: No, I don't. So that's what they're saying. They're saying it's because of the in-season tournament. That's why they moved that game, the Warriors game.
1: I don't think one has anything to do with the other, as far as I know. I don't know. I haven't heard that.
0: They just changed it.
1: Yeah.
0: They just bad info going around.
1: I don't know. Today was the day, as we said yesterday. Today was a day that we're supposed to get information on the in-season tournament games. The stuff we heard yesterday that we shared was not official. Mm-hmm. And then tomorrow we get the whole thing. And as I said, I'm really curious to see how many leaks there are between now and the official release of the schedule. Because it seems to me like maybe some of those leaks have been tightened up. We'll see.
0: Yeah. And
1: I mean, Alan Stiles doesn't even have anything.
0: No, I got nothing. Friday, November 6th against the Spurs. L. Friday.
1: Whoa.
0: 11-13. November 13th against the Blazers. Maybe they get that one. Friday, 11:20 at Lakers, L. Friday, 11:25 at Golden State, L.
1: And if you're wondering which of those games are on national TV, according to Jason Anderson, none of them.
0: Good. Good.
1: Wow.
0: That's the last thing we need.
1: So dour.
0: That's the last thing we need.
1: Don't you think the basketball nation wants to see Darius Acuff working his magic?
0: Well, these guys don't even have any young studs to compare him against, right? It's just the Spurs and when I'd love to see him cook De'Aaron.
1: There you go.
0: And, you know, cook Scoot. They got four. They got seven guards on the Blazers.
1: Luka can't guard Darius Acuff.
0: Oh, yeah. Take the over in that. Hey, Schmalen, prop talk, Luka over, Acuff over. Just a layup line both ways. Give me that all day. And then Steph, they'll probably throw the Kings. They'll probably throw two bodies at Steph the whole time, make Gui Santos beat you. And he probably will.
1: Santos, I'm
0: telling you. I'm going to say he probably will.
1: Eye on him since the first time
0: playing. Yaxel, yeah. You got Acuff versus Yaxel.
1: There you go.
0: There's something.
1: How is that not on national TV?
0: Yeah, you got it. Remember
1: what
0: back in the day
1: on here?
0: When Kings, Warriors just locked that in,
1: yes.
0: National. Now they
1: every
0: not
1: other night they were on national TV.
0: Now they not on Tubi. You can't even get them on Tubi, Jay. Life comes at you fast.
1: Speaking of televised games, Dave McMenamin on ESPN was talking about the fact that the NBA and TV people are trying to convince us that they're excited about tipping off the season with that game at noon our time on opening day. You know, we got the Pistons and the Celtics at noon, 3 o'clock Eastern, of course. We talked about that yesterday. It's like, some people had a real problem with that. I don't have a problem with it, but it's obviously odd. Quote, Dave McMenamin, I've talked to people around the league. They're like, we could sense the excitement for the NBA right now, so let's experiment with this thing. They talked with executives at NBC, and it was kind of a joint decision that this is something we can turn into a celebration of the game. It's already a marquee moment for the league. Let's see if we can enhance it and turn it into a major showcase. Maybe down the line, this becomes a tradition for NBA fans. Also, the NBA is an international game. 3 p.m. Eastern is primetime viewing in Europe.
0: Call it the lunch run. You know when you used to hoop?
1: It's not going to become a thing.
0: You know when you used to hoop during lunch, right? Oh, I got to get back. I got a meeting at 2, but I can get this run in. The NBA lunch run.
1: They're thinking that this is going to be like March Madness or something.
0: Yeah.
1: Oh, it's the first game of the year.
0: Yeah, turn it on. Hey, put it on the big screen. Put it on the big screen in the tech, you know, your tech building. Hey, put it on the big screen. We got to see lunch run. NBA Lunch Run 2026.
1: Except back east, it's at 3 o'clock, so it's a late lunch run.
0: Late
1: early
0: lunch
1: dinner run.
0: Yeah, the Linner run. The Linner run. That's what they do for, you know, in the tech world. They'll turn it on for World Cup, March Madness. Hey, put on the projector. And now?
1: Yeah, this ain't like that.
0: They want it to be.
1: Now, Dave McMenamin, I'm sure this is what he's been told. And so he's just sharing what people have told him. But I have to think, in reality, the NBA is like, yeah, Peacock needs a game. I got to put a game at 3.
0: That's
1: terrible. Yeah, but watch this. Oh, we're really excited about it. It's going to become a tradition.
0: Yeah, it's going to be part of it. You know, when I was your age, they started the NBA lunch run. And every year, me and your mother, me and your father, we would watch that game. Now, we didn't really get to watch it because I was at work, but
1: we would
0: text about it.
1: And it was a blowout and nobody cared.
0: And they were in school, but we talked about it after the fact.
1: Mm-hmm. When we come back, guess which NBA team, according to SI.com, is an obvious choice for Ben Simmons. Rumor has it there is a new Drive Guys Ben Simmons song that's dedicated to Carmichael Dave.
0: Wow.
1: We've got that coming up, too. It's a Drive Guys. Don't go away. Sacktown Sports.
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25: Seems as though casual players are always trying to balance the desire to hit the golf ball farther with shooting lower scores. Whether you hit a 270-yard drive or miss a 12-inch putt, they both count a stroke on your scorecard. Some of us will never hit the ball 270 yards, and trying normally leaves us well short and well right of the target. Seems as though improving our putting might be an easier way to shoot better scores. Putting is about confidence. It's about feeling the greens, seeing the line, visualizing the ball going in the hole, and making a confident stroke. Harvey Penix says, never allow yourself to think about what's riding on the putt, whether it's a major championship or just a 50-cent wager. Hit the putt as you've hit 10,000 putts in the past. Concentrate on imitating your final practice stroke, not on what will happen if you either miss it or make it. A positive mind will cure a lot of ills. Think about it. Really, think about it. That's your Golf to Go. I'm Frank LaRosa.

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1: Yeah, the smartest listeners, YouTube viewers, anywhere, remembering Russ, his NBA career, his time with the Kings. We have in the chat today from Dwayne Baker. As a fan since 85, I love, all caps, L-O-V-E, that we got to see Russ in a Kings jersey still effective in his final season. Director of Rec 44, this is a chat comment of the day nominee. You guys think now that Russ is retired, we might see him on a random beach, metal detecting, or random river magnet fishing?
2: Highly doubt it.
1: Not unless he could do it maybe from that yacht where he was shooting free throws.
2: Need a long, long fishing rod, long, you know, I don't know.
1: I think it's 50-50.
2: I'd love to. Oh, by the way, I'm glad we're here now. This is yesterday. I forgot to bring it up. And by the way, over the weekend, I met a guy, and I was at the Natomas. I was at the Natomas Farmers Market, and I believe his name was Gabriel. So I just wanted to say shout out Gabriel. He said he listens to us all the time.
1: Thanks, Gabriel.
2: And he has.
1: I was gonna call him Gabe, and I realized I don't know him.
2: And he has at the farmers market, they do elote, the corn. Right, and it's called Get a Lote of This, or Get a Load of This.
1: Yeah.
2: Get a
1: yeah.
2: Load of This. So yeah. Go check them out at the Natomas Farmer's Market. But speaking of, I'm running through.
1: How did we end up at the farmer's market, Jay?
2: Well, no. Just wait. Well, I wanted to get that out because I forgot earlier.
1: I'm glad you did.
2: But now we're back on the other side of Natomas. And guys, I'm running yesterday. I'm talking a whole family. Seven people. Lawn chairs, the whole shebang-a-bang, fishing, having a cookout right there in the illegal fishing zone.
1: Oh, no.
2: A whole family, Jay. About seven of them. And you know what I did? I kept running because I was outnumbered. But it was a family event, Whitey. I almost said, oh, that's kind of cute. You know, a family event. Then I remembered it's illegal.
1: Mm-hmm.
2: They almost got me. Almost pulled on the heartstrings, you know, the kid.
1: You're soft now.
2: They're playing.
1: Let them go.
2: They're playing music.
1: You let them go.
2: They're playing music. They got the chairs. This was a big thing. Hey, fam, we're going to go out and illegally fish on, what was that, Tuesday. Hey, Tuesday's our big illegal fishing day. Alan, and I thought, you know what?
1: With great power comes great responsibility.
2: I was outnumbered.
1: You failed.
2: And some of those kids, you know, they look like some of the kids, there was the parents and then the high schoolers. You know, some of these high schoolers, they can dunk now. I thought this is not going to fly for me. I'm going to let them go. They won.
1: We may have to take your badge.
2: Whitey, there was seven. It was a whole crew.
1: Uh-huh.
2: Not a one-off.
1: Mm-hmm.
2: It was a whole family, Jay.
1: Officer, why didn't you act? Well, there's too many of them.
2: It was a family outing. They had this plan,
1: you
2: Jay.
1: You take your little video?
2: I did not,
1: collect
2: no.
1: Evidence?
2: I kept
1: you
2: it pushing.
1: You could have collected evidence.
3: Oh, boy.
2: I kept it pushing, man. If I'm out now, you know, my mom told me these certain situations, you know, you law enforcement, whatever it is, you got to understand.
1: Choose your battles.
2: Oh, yeah. And that was one. I said, one, two, three, four. Oh, yeah. No, y'all got it. Hey, catch something big.
1: Did they even notice you?
2: I tried not to make eye contact. I'm just running, you know, got my AirPods on. I just kept it pushing, Whitey. It was a real, Jay, like a day out. Like they play, and it's, I mean, and here's the weird thing. Aren't kids back in school?
3: As of today, my daughter.
2: Okay, so see, as of today.
1: Maybe this is it.
2: Hey, here's our last day together. Let's go catch some sturgeon. Whatever it is,
1: yeah, it's illegal. Yeah, I know the guy that oversees this. He's soft.
2: Yeah,
3: don't worry about it.
2: If we roll deep, it ain't a problem. He only catches that when they're single, they're one off.
3: To his area on purpose.
2: If we're in a group, he's gonna keep it pushing.
1: Yeah.
2: And I ran by guys, and I saw all seven, eight of them. I just said, yeah,
1: that's eight.
2: I think another one popped up
1: since you started.
2: Another one popped up, and they had it, guys. I was. Very, very shook off that. And that's how they do it, though. Roll deep, you know. And I'll see. Here's the crazy part. When I'm running, a lot of times I'll see them in the pickup truck, the little park ranger. I say, what's up to him? I don't know if he's just letting it slide, too, or what. But he is in. That is actually your job.
1: Yeah, well, he's probably, as I say, he's collecting evidence.
2: Mm-hmm.
1: You know, he's setting the trap.
2: Yep. Or they know, right, the cycles. Hey, after about 12, he gone. And it's just the little dude running around. And if there's seven of us, he gonna keep it pushing.
1: Yeah,
2: and
1: the little dude running around, he gets a little...
2: He's a little squirrely.
1: Flighty.
2: Yeah. So I had to tell you, full family event, Whitey. You know, there's one way to get me. Mm-hmm. Just pull all my heartstrings. Wow, look at this nice family illegally fishing.
1: Yeah, that's right.
2: If you're you can illegally fish if you're creating memories. Mm-hmm. That's a little different.
1: Well, here's what rattled me, and it didn't have that big of an impact on me, but I'm a little rattled by this story today, SI.com. And I know that SI.com is not necessarily bastion of your go-to source for NBA information, but Ben Simmons angling for NBA comeback, because he's a fisherman too, you know.
2: But legally.
1: How real is it? Which teams could be interested? I thought, I'll take a look. I think I know who's going to be in there. Let me see.
2: Mm-hmm.
1: Yeah, so they have here teams that could be interested. They talk about, you know, he wants to play in the Olympics, and he wants to get back in the NBA and maybe prove that he belongs on his team in the Olympics. Which teams, what can Simmons offer, pardon me, which teams could be interested? They've got Sacramento at the top of whatever you want to call it. The Kings, this is in red ink. The Kings stand out as an obvious choice.
2: I understand why.
1: Do you agree with this? They're in search of backup ball handling and a player who can help Darius Acuff in his rookie season, which can be rough for young point guards. I don't know if the Kings have interest in Ben Simmons or not, but that sentence is ridiculous. Why would they want Ben Simmons? Oh, they need someone, a backup ball handler, and someone who can help Darius Acuff, kind of mentor Darius Acuff. No.
2: Well, the ball handler, yes, it's just like you had said, if anything, it's just about the defense, not the mentorship, respectfully.
1: Tapping Simmons to bring the ball up reliably isn't the worst idea in the world, particularly for a minimum deal.
2: In a perfect world, Whitey, what if he did ball out and you flipped him?
1: I know, rare, but... I know Monday we talked about it, and I was like, take a flyer. The more I think about it, the more against it I am.
2: What? Yeah, you were like, gung-ho on this Monday.
1: I was gung-ho on why not. Not like, you got to do it. And
2: you just wanted to keep Russ out. That's what it was. And now that he's retired, now you're saying, yeah, we don't need either of them.
1: The Nuggets are mentioned in this piece, as are, like, the Warriors get a mention. I don't think that's going to happen.
4: I could see those two, though. I could see the reasons why.
1: Mm-hmm.
4: Can I ask you guys something?
1: Yeah.
4: When we talk about point guards, and you read the statement, or excuse me, the sentence where he can help Darius Acuff do what?
1: They're in search of backup ball handling, the Kings, mm-hmm. and a player who can help Darius Acuff in his rookie season, mm-hmm. which can be rough for young point guards. Tapping Simmons to bring the ball up reliably isn't the worst idea in the world, particularly for a minimum deal.
4: So bringing the ball up the court is where we're at as far as – I'm starting to get like Allen now. We're talking about mentoring. We're talking about bringing the ball up the floor in the NBA.
1: Yeah.
4: The backup seventh pick.
1: Backup guy to bring the ball up.
4: The ball up the floor.
1: Mm-hmm.
4: Can you guys tell me the last time you've seen an NBA player on average, or excuse me, multiple times struggle to bring the ball up the floor?
1: Alex Caravan comes to mind.
2: I literally going to say we don't need Ben Simmons.
4: You go blood.
2: You got Malik Monk, White. Got Alex Caravan. You right. got guys that have those duties.
4: But when's the last time you can remember you see a guy as a point who's a point guard in the NBA struggle like, man, he can't bring the ball up the floor.
2: Not somebody who I can think of people, but they were
4: point guard
2: trying to become,
4: yes,
2: like Keon Ellis comes to mind,
4: yes,
2: right, but he wasn't a point guard,
4: right.
2: They tried,
1: and that's dependent on how they guard him. There were times when he did that. Yeah,
2: I think Devin, sure, yeah, Devin Carter, mm-hmm. but these guys weren't point guards.
4: But my point is, when you really sit down and think about it, first of all, there's very few NBA teams that presses 94 feet,
2: right?
4: No one's doing that's more college stuff. Second part of it is...
2: Playoff basketball, they'll do it more.
4: Okay, well, when we get there, we'll have that conversation.
1: the Kings last year for 82 games.
2: Alan, let me know when we,
1: right?
2: Yes.
1: All 82 games
2: last year. With Dennis Schroeder.
1: Yeah.
2: Who was
1: yeah.
2: there for four.
4: Right.
2: Come on home, D. Come on home. But I hear what you're saying, Jay.
4: Like, some of this stuff is we're getting outlandish with stuff, though.
1: That's a great word. And
4: some point in time,
1: yeah.
4: I don't know if the drive guys have to be, you know, in front of this thing, but some of this stuff is getting out of hand.
1: Well, sometimes when I try to point some of this stuff out, TC gets mad at me. I don't like that. I like TC.
4: I understand, Whitey.
2: Come on.
1: So try to be, you know, balanced and, you know, nobody's perfect.
2: There's a name, though. A new name.
1: Can we get to that on the other side?
2: We have to get to it.
1: Okay. And can we get to the Dave song that you haven't heard, even though I sent it to you, haven't heard it?
2: We have to get to it. My Wi-Fi was messing up.
1: Okay. that and more coming up, Sacktown Sports. 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
7: I'm Dirk Verdorn in the KCRA3 Weather Center. Partly cloudy skies overnight with light winds and temperatures dropping off into the 50s by Thursday morning. And then we'll have cloud cover decreasing through the day with temperatures warming into the mid to low 80s. Get the latest forecast on the KCRA3 News and the KCRA3 app.
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2: Here's what's going on. Russell Westbrook has retired. We're remembering his career and his time with the Kings today. Also, Alan has somebody who could be a backup point guard. Alan has a guy that could be a fit for the Kings that we'll get to in just a minute. Before we get to that, though, I was talking about Ben Simmons. And, you know, Dave is on the website. Go to the website. Maybe you heard him Monday. Dave is doing a little victory lap still about Ben Simmons, Ben Simmons. He's been saying for years, Ben Simmons, Ben Simmons, Ben Simmons. So, I get inspired in a lot of ways when I listen to the morning show. Sometimes I'm inspired to anger or, there's lots of different things. There's a lot of different emotions. Yes. You probably feel the same way.
3: Yes.
2: Yeah. And I was inspired by Dave's recent rant and ramblings about Ben Simmons to put together a little song. It's very short. And you could go ahead and roll it if you want, Jay, because there's a little bit of an intro on it here. This is my musical tribute to Dave and his unhealthy obsession with Ben Simmons on Sactown Sports. This is for you, Dave.

0: There you go. That's for Dave.
1: Nicely done.
0: Inspirational.
1: As Davis always.
0: Inspires me again.
1: You know what? That's just what he does.
0: Mm-hmm.
1: That's what he does.
0: See, that was to the song Ben, but it was Dave talking about Ben.
1: That's right.
0: Yeah. Yeah. So.
1: Bring him in. Just get it over with now. Mm-hmm. Just how it
0: Thank
1: felt.
0: You, Jay, for playing it.
1: Just like with Westbrook, we knew it was going to happen. The smoke gets a little bit
0: mm-hmm.
1: thicker.
0: Yeah.
1: Just bring him in.
0: I noticed, though, since Monday when he really started banging that drum, he hadn't really talked about it much since then. Maybe he's gotten worse.
1: Well, he's been busy. His birthday.
0: No, he is not.
1: It's his birthday. You have to talk about Pasole today.
0: Yeah.
1: You know, and.
0: They found out today that, chili verde means green. He knew chili rojo or whatever rojo is, like, red.
1: Red.
0: But he thought verde was a town. That's what he said. So
1: they were
0: anyway.
1: Talking about. Yeah. About
0: See, Pasole. I listen. Yeah. That's the thing. I make fun of. I listen every day.
1: Yeah,
0: I'm a fan. I'm
1: but it
0: a
1: was
0: B1.
1: Well done. Has he heard it?
0: He doesn't even know about it yet that I know of.
1: I
0: sent it to Verlot, and Verlot was like, "Ha ha ha! I love that." So
1: he'll get it tomorrow.
0: Probably will.
1: So. He'll get it tomorrow.
0: Yeah.
1: You're on a roll.
0: Oh, that thanks. Gonna,
1: is that a just a you know? Sometimes artists will release singles that don't go on. The albums or the EPs.
0: We're still sorting that out. And obviously, this is, you know, it's Drive Guys Records, so you have a say in.
1: Right, that's true.
0: How this is marketed.
1: We'll talk to A&R.
0: Yeah.
1: And see, is this a matter of.
0: I think Jay is A&R.
1: Right. How many songs we want on it, you know,
0: right.
1: Quantity,
0: I'm
1: quality.
0: Double album. Maybe overly ambitious.
1: It's a lot. That's a lot. We'll see what we can do.
0: For the holidays, you know, double album.
1: That's true.
0: Mm-hmm.
1: Everyone's cuddled up at home.
0: Yeah.
1: Just waiting for the drop.
0: Right.
1: Waiting for the drop.
0: Right. We're waiting for you to drop the name of your latest King's Target. Do I have that right? Is it a King's Target?
1: Recently waived by the Phoenix Suns out of Baltimore, Maryland. The 6'5 small forward. Shooting 37.9% for three on his career. Come on down. Haywood Highsmith.
0: I like him.
1: He was waived by the Suns. Didn't really play on the Suns. He played seven
0: That's
1: games.
0: A red flag.
1: So he didn't play at all. Well, here you go, Whitey. This is why. He underwent knee surgery during 2025 season. Highsmith appeared in seven games last season with the Suns, averaging 5.4 points, 1.9 rebounds in 13 minutes. Highsmith signed with the Suns in February after he was waived by the Nets. Highsmith underwent knee surgery during the 2025 offseason. With the Miami Heat, that's where most of us know him from, averaged 6.4 points, 3.4 rebounds, 1.5 assists in 24.6 minutes over 74 games.
0: Mm-hmm.
1: 3-and-D wing is... Michael Scotto is calling him. Michael Scotto is
0: good
1: who
0: shooter.
1: Got that out. Yeah. Need shooting. You know, look, 29 years old. You got him. I know he's not Ben Simmons, but he's a guy that might
0: that
1: be able to.
0: That reminds me of Anthony Tolliver.
1: I could see that. Show. I could see that.
2: I like this one out.
0: A little more. Anthony Tolliver probably had, you know, he did more.
1: Yeah.
0: He accomplished more.
1: So that's another, you know, vet you bring in, a little bit of Heat culture still on him a little bit from a couple teams ago.
0: Mm-hmm.
1: So that's the name that dropped, and I have absolutely no clue what his market is going to be, if he's going to be outside the range. But for that last spot, I know I'm normally a younger player type of guy, but and I still am, but if you aren't going to go with a younger player, then... I would give him a look-see.
0: Well, I think what Jay is concerned about, and, you know, Jay knows Doug, so Jay probably has Doug's ear on this stuff. He's looking for somebody to bring the ball up in a backup role. Do you think he could do that? Can we?
1: Oh, yeah, and mentorship.
0: Okay.
1: And mentorship.
2: He's a lefty, right?
0: I don't know, Jay.
2: Is he a lefty?
0: He is only 6'5", and he's a forward. He is not a guard.
1: No, he's definitely not a guard. So a lot of times, if you're 6'5", and they're calling you a forward, that you probably can't dribble.
2: I feel like he's left-handed.
1: I'll tell you right now, Jim.
2: Yeah, I like it. It's a good pull.
0: Mm-hmm.
2: You know, interesting.
0: I'd just be worried about his recovery.
1: Right. You know, you don't like him, you wave him too.
0: There is no publicly available verified information confirming whether Haywood Highsmith is left-handed or right-handed.
2: Just pull up a.
0: Yeah, I know there's people listening right now. Like, yes, they know whether he is or not, Alan.
1: He's righty.
0: All right.
1: He's righty. It's pure, though. It's definitely pure.
0: Mm-hmm.
1: It's definitely pure. Go get him.
0: You know, normally I have an instant reaction. You mention the name by the time you get to the last name, the first syllable of the last name. I'm like, no.
1: Yeah.
0: And I like Haywood Highsmith.
1: Yeah. I don't really know what went south and why it didn't work out in Brooklyn. And obviously we know he was injured.
0: I have a lot of wings now. He'd be behind.
1: I know.
0: Yeah.
1: I know. Looks like.
0: You're forgetting about the X Factor. DeAndre Hunter.
1: You're right. You're right. They don't even have Brooklyn listed for basketball reference.
0: I got Caravan now.
1: Hunter, yeah.
0: I got Keegan. I don't know if he can make my squad.
1: You can't do a little bit of shooting guard. You can't get in there.
0: He's just never played it.
1: Give him a little something,
0: mm-hmm.
1: Right? But there's another guy for you.
0: Power forward 1 year for the Heat.
1: There's another guy for it. But, you know.
0: I like it.
1: Heat culture, they allow you to do anything.
0: Mm-hmm. All right. 339-1140, 1-800-920-1140. When we come back, thank you, Alan. See, just grinding tape.
1: Always.
0: Always. Always when he's not running from families that are fishing. Tell you why, a prominent NBA agent is furious over the Lakers sale and what it means for players like Russell Westbrook, who did mean for him before he retired, and DeMar DeRozan. 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
2: Just a few moments ago on ESPN, they aired Russell Westbrook's top five highlights. There were no Kings highlights in there, except for one time in 2018 when, as a member of the Thunder, he beat the Kings with a buzzer beater. But some of those, and it's a tribute to him, and I find myself forgetting just how long he's played. I mean, like 2018, 2017.
3: Mm-hmm.
2: He played a long time.
3: Well, I just saw a highlight of, it was all of his dunks. And it got a little grainy. Some of them a little grainy. Some of those highlight, the video look a little grainy.
2: Uh-huh.
3: That's how long he's been playing. Long time.
2: Before the color TV?
3: Yeah. Not that long, but I'm looking. And
2: before they had glass backboards?
3: The shorts, a little long, longer than they used to be.
2: Mm-hmm.
3: You know, now they're actually getting long again, but they were really long in the 2000s. Then they got short a little bit recently, and now they're getting long again.
2: See, that reminds me of something I got to ask you about socks.
3: Okay.
2: But first, 339-1140, 1-800-920-1140. Your buddy JR is on hold here.
3: JR?
2: Hey, JR, what's going on? Thanks for hanging. What can we do for you?
4: I got my push notice that Jonathan Kuminga is being referred to by Allen's marketing styles team. So I had to call in. You're pushing for him being a mentor now to A Cup? Is that what I'm hearing?
3: No. Not even close.
4: You came in with an angry attitude and saying Kuminga better be the new mentor for A Cup. That's what I heard.
3: No, that would probably be a disaster.
4: Slightly a disaster. Hey, talking about grainy film, has Whitey ever told you that his brother invented the game of basketball there?
3: No.
4: Phantom like took a nail and hooked up a beach, peach bucket to the back of a piece of wood up there in Vallejo. Him and his brother.
2: That's not entirely true. Yeah, that's not entirely true. My brother was the first guy that figured out, hey, if we cut a hole in the bottom of the basket, we don't have to go up on a ladder every time to get it. Yeah.
4: It was Jerry Reynolds that said, hey, let's just keep the bottom. And then Phantom said, no, if you cut it out, it comes through a little easier. Right. That's right.
2: Wow. Yeah. Yeah.
4: Nice.
2: Mm-hmm. You excited about the 49er? Are you going to the 49er game tomorrow?
4: No, not tomorrow.
2: Oh, okay.
4: But I will be at the 8th. They win at home during the regular season. I just got the Miami one. That's a good one.
2: Alan's excited about the Raider game.
4: I got the Raider tickets. That will be good.
2: Mm-hmm.
4: Should only be a couple shootings out in the parking lot. It should be fine. Good times.
2: That's JR, everybody.
3: Yeah.
2: Thanks, JR. Not his best material today. Still, that's not our fault. That's his fault. But anyway, thank you. Thank you, JR.
3: You know, grind some tape. In the lab.
2: Do you have anything for us here on the Lakers sale? This is interesting from Maury Brown. I don't want to get too lost in these weeds, but it is interesting to look at this. Maury Brown, he's been on the show, right, Jay?
5: Oh, yeah, the show.
2: Maury Brown writing, Walter, the guy who sold the Lakers. Walter sells Lakers, seeks cash to pay loans amid Department of Justice probe. So this is a guy that's being investigated, and he sells the team maybe to generate some cash that'll help him deal with some potential fines or something like that. So it's very convoluted. But we also have this from Jeff Schwartz, who's a prominent agent. He says, quote, this has nothing to do with any DOJ investigation or anything. He says, incredible. The Lakers sell for $12 billion. Yet teams won't spend on older vets because of current CBA rules. Thank you, union. End quote.
3: Woo. It doesn't make much sense. I mean, and not to, I know we're about to head or possibly a labor dispute and a lockout with baseball. But yeah, there is a line where these arbitrary imaginary numbers are set, these imaginary limits are set, and then you see stuff like this and you think, this doesn't make any sense, right? And they're guys that are legitimately out of the league, because of these rules. You know, we just talked about a couple of them. Now, I get it. You want the cream of the crop.
2: I believe he made a reference to Russ, but this was before we knew Russ was retiring.
3: Right.
2: Yeah.
3: Yeah. But I don't know, Whitey. Isn't this an argument, as people have been saying, why is the league going to expand, right? It depends on how you want to do it. You leave the salary cap and the aprons and all that, and you expand, and you think, hey, well, these teams are all making money, so we might as well expand, and we have these rules, so they should be able to compete at least. Or you don't expand and you let teams just spend more, I guess, in a way. I understand it doesn't make a ton of sense, right, when you're giving guys these minimum contracts, but that is what baseball wants, and that's how they control their bottom line. Because mm-hmm. they can't get accused of, in basketball, you can't really get accused of not spending enough in the same way because of the penalties. So you give these owners, hey, we're going to walk away with X amount of dollars because we can't spend more than this, even if we wanted to.
2: Well, you mentioned Las Vegas, you mentioned expansion, and the two new owners of the Lakers had been in the running to get the team, the expansion team in Vegas. And according to Ramona Shelburne, it looks like the expansion fee once projected between $6 billion and $8 billion to get the Vegas team now may climb towards $10 billion. So why is the NBA expanding? Well, because they could collect a $10 billion expansion fee. And these two, the two new owners, which is Bob Iger and one of the various Kushners, they apparently looked at him and thought, well, for a not too much more than that, although it's an exorbitant amount of money, we could get the Lakers. So let's do that.
3: Yeah. Well, and here's the other thing. When you say, just to confirm with everyone, that expansion fee that the rest of the league gets, is that just coming from the new teams? The new teams just have to pay that and they figure out how they're going to pay it? Is that what it is?
2: Associated Press sports writer Greg Beecham argued that the Lakers' sale makes an expansion fee north of $8 billion increasingly likely, despite Las Vegas ranking 29th among U.S. metropolitan areas and 40th among TV markets.
5: Woo!
3: It's a lot of cheese.
2: Mm-hmm. And that cheese in Vegas, where it's hot, that cheese tends to melt.
3: It's going to be bubbling.
2: Mm-hmm.
3: I'll tell you that much. Yeah, that is... that's something else.
2: Why? Here's another thing about NBA owners from Swipa on X. Last few ownership moves in the NBA. Tom Dundon is cheap and threatening to move the Blazers, who've been in Portland for 56 years. Mark Walker, under investigation for fraud and using $16 to $21 billion in money of American citizens to illegal funding for his other businesses. Matt Ishbia is no longer paying out stocks after losing $600 million in bad gambles. Adam Silver, my man, what are you doing?
3: It's a lot going on right now.
2: Yes. Yes.
3: It all stinks, Whitey.
2: Mm-hmm. The days of the benign owners that, well, we want to make money, but we also, we have to look out for the good of the game. We have to be stewards of the game. Remember when we used to know all the owners? Well, you're younger. There was a time when in baseball, especially, you knew all the owners of all the teams and they were like personalities. And now it's, you know, some of the owners, but the owners that you know are fronts for huge conglomerates and hedge funds and venture capitalists.
3: Well, I think now it turns into these teams are now just being viewed as additions to a portfolio, right? It used to be my goal is to work my tail off and eventually own a team,
2: mm-hmm.
3: right? Now it's, hey, with everything else I have going on, I want to own a team. And I want to not flip it, but I want to turn that, you know, the private equity and all that. I'm using the team as a hub, right? Everything's a hub now, whether it's media, these new sports networks, everything is a hub where back in the day, honestly, Whitey, and you're going to, my Allen allergies, you know, they're all over the place today.
2: It's been a while. I've missed them.
3: In a good way. But we just talked about Spider-Man, how back in the day, it was and just movies in general, but specifically Marvel. There was no Marvel universe with Toby. It was Spider-Man 1, 2, 3, finito. Now it's there's a connector and we're going to use Spider-Man to introduce the X-Men and all this. That's how these teams are being viewed these days. Back in the day, it was, yeah, we own the Giants, or yeah, we own the Niners, and we're going to make all this money through revenue, the ticket revenue and all that. Now they see it as a hub. We can use this revenue and expand into private equity and sell this off and sell that off. It's just a brand new day.
2: You're going back to Horace Stoneham, who brought the Giants here, Bob Lurie, and then into whatever they have going now with their ownership group.
3: Yeah, I know Red Sox are all over it. We just saw it with the Yankees, the Niners, of course, the Giants and the theaters, all of it. It's just, like I said, Spider-Man, a brand new day. It's what it is.
2: Yeah, man. I got you the first time. It was
3: good.
2: Yeah,
3: but you didn't say anything.
2: I know. Well, I wanted to respond to it. But
3: you got to say, hey, it was good, though.
6: Have you seen it, Whitey?
3: Yeah, that's why. You're just salty.
2: I haven't seen it yet.
3: Then in the parking lot, Whitey's like, hey, let me know when we're going to go see it.
2: Yeah, and you said, all right, I'll let you know. So what do we got?
3: I'm still working through some scheduling.
2: Jay, I haven't seen it, but Alan saw it, but he saw it on X.
3: That's, no, hold on. Whoa.
2: That's where he saw it.
3: That is.
2: Like at night in his desk. I don't know.
3: I don't know what you're talking about. I saw.
2: That's not even seeing it.
3: No, whoa. I didn't. Come on now. That is not. Yeah, hold on, Whitey. Hold on.
2: There's a lot. You're like the scoreboard company with the Clippers that's accused of some things. They didn't offer a very strong denial.
3: Hold on,
2: when these
3: Whitey.
2: Charges came out. And neither are you right now.
3: Hold on, Whitey. let's take a beat here. Let's take a breather here.
2: Uh-huh.
3: I saw the movie.
2: Yeah.
3: How I saw the movie.
2: Where'd you see it?
3: Natomas?
6: Regal?
3: You know, it's a very exclusive
2: style
3: theater.
2: Style cinema?
3: Yeah. It's a very exclusive theater.
2: Hmm.
3: All right?
2: Yeah.
3: It's not important where you see something.
2: To me, you haven't seen it yet either.
3: It's not
2: you've
3: important
2: seen more than I have.
3: It's not important where you've seen something as long as you see it, right?
2: Mm-hmm.
3: You know, and I'd tell you where, but we don't do free promotion here. So, you know, we're working on different endorsements.
2: Mm-hmm.
3: If that place wants to reach
2: out. Wait, line, was it crowded?
3: No, surprisingly. I saw a late showing.
2: Right
3: I saw a late showing.
2: Uh-huh.
3: So, you know, a lot of people were sleeping or whatever.
2: Hmm.
3: Yeah. So that's really what it is.
2: Okay. Yeah. You've seen more of it than I have.
3: I've seen the movie.
2: Mm-hmm. Yeah. Mm-hmm. Getting back to Jeff Schwartz, blaming the union for the CBA rules. I think there's a key piece of this puzzle that he's just choosing to overlook. And of course, he's choosing to overlook it because he is an agent. But, you know, some of the players who are older veterans have to recognize the game has changed with the new CBA, and it's really difficult for teams to fit in players under the cap now and in the salary structure who are demanding as much money as they've ever made, but are just not as productive.
3: Yeah, exactly. And I think the problem is now, like you said, when you have people questioning how much the most powerful people within these leagues and organizations care about the game, just straight up care about the game. That's an issue. That's inherently an issue. Say what you want about Jerry Jones, because I watched that Netflix doc on the Cowboys. Jerry cared too much.
2: I care too much. The
3: Cowboys winning.
2: I want
3: winning.
2: Some glory hole.
3: That was the number one goal for Jerry. Maybe too much, and maybe went in the wrong direction, but that was a number one goal.
2: Mm-hmm.
3: That's not the number one goal these days. And fans are going to feel it, and fans aren't going to like it. We go to the Blazers. You got every side of the spectrum right now. You got the Blazers, you got the Lakers, all not great for different reasons.
2: Mm-hmm. I think what fans want above all from the owners, regardless of how they acquired the team, they want the same thing from owners that fans felt that they could get from Russell Westbrook. Russell Westbrook wanted to win and played hard. And that's really all I think fans want. They want, and we've talked about this, and I don't think this is any breaking news to anybody who's really a fan. You want your owners to care about your team winning as much as you do. And that's really increasingly rare.
3: Yeah. I mean, nowadays it is. Now it feels like, again, it's the portfolio thing, you know, and you honestly, it's not a be careful what you wish for situation, but it is when you would look back and say, man, our owners are too much involved. That's why, in a weird way, I don't know what to do with Joe Lacob. Like, I don't know what to do with Joe Lacob, because we'll talk about autonomy and how much does Mike Dunleavy have and how much does Scott Perry have as well. But Joe Lacob is super involved, and that kind of annoys Warrior fans. So it's almost as if, I don't know, Whitey, was it Goldilocks or the Three Little Bears? The porridge is too cold and
2: there's
3: too hot.
2: There's just three bears. They're not all little. Because there's Mama Bear and Papa Bear and Baby Bear.
3: That Goldilocks?
2: Goldilocks and the three bears. They're not three little bears.
3: And that's the porridge.
2: Yeah.
7: Yes.
3: And there's a hot porridge is too hot.
2: Mine is just right.
3: Right.
2: Yeah.
3: And there's not enough owners where the porridge is just right. I'm on fire today, Jay. Let me tell you.
2: I need Google Maps to follow.
3: No, I'm on fire today. You know what it is, too? They announced my daughter's daycare today. I told you how everybody's always in a good mood for water day. So it's their last water day.
2: Oh,
3: you know, we get out on time.
2: Right.
3: And she's in a great mood. She's got her swimsuit on. Mm-hmm. They announced, because summer's is almost over, today is the last water day. So we're enjoying it because it's over after this. They're having a foam party. So they're having a foam party. Yeah, we're gonna get pictures. She's very excited.
2: You mean like with the
3: I guess they're gonna, I don't know, we're waiting. Or? I'm gonna get the pictures. Big foam machine and all of it. So I'm in a great mood because we're gonna be sad because the water days are over.
2: Well, give me something comparing water day to Russ's career.
3: You just always looked forward to whenever it happened. I'm on fire, Jay. Light him up.
2: I mean, summer's over for Russ fans.
3: Yeah.
2: Career's ending.
3: Yeah, it is the end of two great things. Water day.
2: Uh-huh.
3: And Russ's career. Man. And you looked forward to it, Whitey.
2: Yeah.
3: You really did. It's going to be tough to go on without it.
2: Yes.
3: But you'll find a way.
2: Mm-hmm.
3: Come on, Jay. Come on, Jay. Yep. There you go. You know, if you want to watch Spider-Man, I can... I got tickets to that theater for you.
2: Do you? I bet I have to pay for parking, and I bet there's only certain places I can park.
3: I don't think you got to pay for parking. You just got to make sure the lighting is okay.
2: How much is popcorn going to set me back?
3: Oh, man. No, you bring your own.
2: You bring your own. Very unusual.
3: Yeah, you bring your own.
2: This is unusual.
3: Yeah, you know, these kind of new age spots, it's more like, you know, what is it, Jay? When you cook your own food, right at the barbecue?
2: So this is like a hibachi,
7: Korean barbecue
2: movie, hibachi in a movie.
3: Yeah. It feels very homey. It's very homey.
2: All right.
3: This theater, very
2: Ouch.
3: Homey.
7: Love seat, all that.
3: Yeah, you got the ottoman. You got it all.
2: Okay,
3: we got you.
2: Yeah,
3: we got you, and it's close. There's one near you.
2: Okay, that sounds good.
3: Yep.
2: Yeah.
3: I just, gotta get the new version of it. Because they go away.
2: I've asked you before about what you as a GM are going to do now with your roster spot that maybe would have gone to Russ. And you mentioned Haywood Highsmith. Okay. We've have some fun, whatever it is, with Ben Simmons. What about Victor Oladipo?
3: I mean, it's a no for me. And even the Haywood Highsmith thing, I know his name actually came up not too long ago for the Kings before the Kings imploded. So he's a name that's a bit familiar. But typically for me, I'm outside of the 30-year-old crew. And Victor Oladipo does nothing for me.
2: Mm-hmm.
3: Nothing.
2: To me, he'd be a guy that you'd really be interested in bringing into a young team if, again, you are looking for some mentorship, which I think we agree is it really that important?
3: It can't be. It just can't be.
2: When you're a team like the Kings and you know that there's a chance you're going to struggle, let's be honest now, okay? Mm-hmm. Let's, no holds barred. How much do you have to concern yourself with bringing in things, linking yourself to things that are going to create more interest if your team's not very good? It's one thing Russ did last year.
3: But if we're...
2: Oladipo would be a great story, right?
3: If we're going in that direction, who gives you more of that oomph? Oladipo or Ben Simmons? Because I think it's easily Ben Simmons, right?
2: Yeah, but honestly, we don't know if he can play.
3: Well, but you didn't say that. You said a little, you know, a little bit of
2: well, what
3: marketing.
2: I asked you was how much do you have to even be concerned with that, whether it's Oladipo or Ben Simmons or whomever.
3: Well, you know, I do have a little bit of a background in marketing. So I would say that it's definitely a big deal. You got to sell these tickets. Yeah. You got to sell these tickets, fellas.
2: Yeah.
3: You know, they're not going to sell themselves. And
2: by the way, if you want to go see the Athletics, ticket prices have come down.
3: Well, they're done, right? I know the Red Sox, that was the last big boy. There's only about a month left, but I think that was the last big boy that was coming to Sacramento.
2: The Twins are coming in maybe week after next.
3: I know that's you got your connect there.
2: Yeah, I want to see Ryan Kreidler. Right. So we got tickets weeks ago, then we found out this week.
3: No,
2: $11 seats. Yeah. $11 tickets to see the Twins.
7: Whitey, come on, baby.
3: Come on, Whitey. By the way, the opposite of that, I just saw, and I got to double check again. Jay, I might need to apologize to Chance the Rapper. And he's somebody, I wouldn't say I grew up with him because I was already in my 20s when he had his height. But yeah, he's selling out. I think I underestimated what Chance did, 10 years ago, underestimated his following because I keep checking Hard Rock. They haven't dropped, and I don't think they're going to drop. And he's posting, and he's saying all these sold-out shows. I think I may owe Chance an apology because I saw that 150, whatever it was, and I thought, there's no way.
7: I'm with you.
3: I'm going to hold the line because, you know, I think it's on a Monday or Tuesday, so I'm not really tripping. The other thing is, too, fellas.
7: It's the anniversary, right, of the album.
3: 10-year anniversary for Cullen Brook. The other thing, too, fellas, I got to talk to Matt George because, you know, he was talking about going to see Niners Raiders. Just recently, as of three, four, 5 minutes ago, mm-hmm. I checked those seats, mm-hmm. them prices. I might be going as media.
7: Might be.
3: I might have to just, you know, lock
7: into
3: in.
7: The Falcons game.
3: Guys, $510 for standing room.
7: Crazy.
2: I'm sorry?
3: $510 for standing room only. Okay, I'm talking section 418.
2: For the Raiders?
3: Niners Raiders. Mm. 418, which, I mean, when you click on it, it looked like you're going to need Frankie's binoculars, right? $576. Hey, babe, you want to go to the game? Sure. $1,100. I can't do it.
2: Oh, you can.
3: No, I don't got that. I don't got
2: you
3: that.
2: Might have to do an extra shift out at Sutter Health.
3: I'm going to need to do the rest of the next three seasons at to pay that off.
2: You talk to Schmalen. You can figure it out.
3: Hey, one good parlay. You back, baby. Just think about it like this, Alan. If you flip the Kings under, you got something.
2: Does that surprise you, Jay? That surprises me that it's that high.
3: I remember.
7: Really?
3: I remember going to Raiders Packers a couple years ago. They were still in the Coliseum. I know it hit me about
7: 300
3: low threes mm-hmm. each. And they were, you know, pretty, they were not at the top, right? It actually rained that day. But guys, this is out of control. I'm literally at the top. I'm at the top, fellas, and it's 585.
7: I expected something like that.
3: I can't, not to see them get smacked. Nah, man. I'm being that same theater where I saw Spider-Man. That's where I'm going to be.
2: Oh, with your, you know, pull and connections and reputation, you'll end up with something.
3: Hopefully. Yeah. Media is cool, but, you know, I'm trying to go.
2: Really nice press box.
3: It is. And they feed you, too.
2: Yeah.
3: They feed you good.
2: Yeah.
3: So I might have to just go that route because 585, no. Hey, Richie, I'm going to write some articles. I got you.
2: Did you ever go in the press box in the Coliseum for a Raider game?
3: I did not.
2: Did you ever do that, Jay?
7: No, sir.
2: I did not know hot dogs in that color existed.
3: Come on, man.
2: Yeah, it was.
3: That was like, the meal?
2: Oh, I guess I'm going to eat one of that.
3: No.
2: Whatever. You know, hot dog verde?
3: Yeah. A town of dog.
8: I wish I could wear different shorts.
3: Town of hot dog. Wow.
2: Those were the days, though.
3: Yeah, they were.
2: Mm-hmm.
3: Yeah, they were.
2: Speaking of, when we come back, the 49ers, guess what? They have some offensive line issues, and Brock is not crazy about his new nickname, Alan.
3: Oh, this is perfect.
2: Yeah, we're back with that and more. Don't go away. It's a Drive, guys, on Sacktown Sports.
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19: A lot of players in NFL history have recorded 3 rushing touchdowns in a playoff game. 2 have rushed for 4 touchdowns in a playoff game, but only one has crossed the goal line 5 times in a playoff game. On January 15, 1994, San Francisco 49ers running back Ricky Waters set an NFL record by scoring 5 rushing touchdowns in a single playoff game. This historic performance occurred during the 1993 NFC Divisional Round game against the Giants when the Niners won 44-3. The 24 carries for 118 yards is really good, but the 5 touchdowns is record-setting. Waters scored from 1 yard out twice, from 2 yards out twice, and 6 yards as well, all part of his record-setting day.
9: Faithful flashbacks on Sacktown Sports 1140.

0: on Drive Guys with Kevin Gleason and Alan Stiles.
1: If we were to put together a list of 49er preseason concerns, kind of a preseason concern power ranking, Jay, what would be some of the things you'd have on the list?
2: Injuries, number one.
1: Yeah. How about, and you can play too well.
2: Kyle Shanahan.
3: Brock Purdy's terrible. Healthy?
1: Uh-huh. Uh-huh.
4: Players in particular or just
1: anything.
4: In general?
1: Anything.
4: I mean, I would definitely say the Bosa thing. For sure. Specifically Bosa.
2: Mm-hmm. Michael Williams.
4: So, yeah, what's going on with him?
2: I throw him on there, too. Him and Bosa kind of the same.
4: What's the deal with him, man?
2: He's coming off a horrific injury, brother. What do you mean? He's trying to get back.
1: By the way, speaking of camp concerns, you know, this was a big concern last year. I just read that apparently, I think Jake Moody missed three kicks today, or maybe it was yesterday.
4: Where is he then?
1: Washington.
4: Okay.
2: You really read that?
1: Yeah.
4: Can I just read the David Lombardi tweet?
1: Yeah.
4: Please.
1: Your guy.
4: Like, people get on him for being a homer. And this is just an all-timer. I have to read it because it's an all-timer. You know why it's an all-timer? Because it almost tricked me. It tricked me at the beginning, guys. And I sent this to you, what, at 7 in the morning, something like that?
1: Yeah.
4: Okay. So David Lombardi covers the Niners for the SF Standard. And, you know, I'm minding my business. I see it come through. And I got duped. I mean, but this is an all-timer when you talk about being a homer. This is the initial post. Carnell Tate was a top five pick this year. Him and Dejon Stribling just shared the field.
1: Mm-hmm.
4: And everyone's... yeah, Jay, I can't wait. Because now Dejon Stribling is the next Jerry Rice, by the way.
1: Oh, better.
4: T.O., all of them combined. All of them combined. Everyone with I saw Stribling was better. Carnell Tate, 6'2", 192. Dejon Stribling, 6'2", 210. But the 49ers don't have any young talent, though. Ha, ha, ha. Laughing emoji. So that is the initial post. David Lombardi.
1: And your point of this is that David Lombardi may be too...
4: too much.
1: Pro,
4: yes.
1: 49er.
4: Yeah, okay. And it's a thing now. I know Grant Cohn's on the other side. It's a thing now, so it's all out in the open. David will never admit it. That's fine. We can still have fun with it, and I'm going to. So I start reading this, and I thought, oh, he's going to be objective here. And then I continue to read. So he quote tweets that post. To be fair, Dejon Stribling, I'm thinking, okay, here we go, right? Let's hear something... you know, objective. To be fair, Dejon Stribling has an MVP caliber quarterback in Brock Purdy, and Carnell Tate has Cam Ward. So it's not fair to compare wide receivers only based on their divergent situations today. But on the whole, yes, there's a real chance that Stribling will be the best wide receiver of the 2026 class.
1: Sure.
4: He went back twice. He went back twice. The Brock Purdy conversation, then Stribling. With all that being said, Stribling could be the best wide receiver in the class.
1: Well, one of Brock Purdy's concerns apparently is that he doesn't care for the Lair King nickname.
4: What did he say?
1: He said, our quarterback's coach, Mick Lombardi, doesn't like the word Lair. He thinks everything should be driven. It's cool that Raheem notices that because Raheem Morris gave him the nickname, right?
4: Right.
1: So I guess it's a part of my game, but obviously I like to think I can make any throw in the field, not just that one. So he's not crazy about being the Lair King.
4: I don't think just because you're the Lair King. I think so. What he's saying is, you know what he's really. Yeah. That's what he's saying.
1: Loaded in there.
4: People already have questions about my arm strength, so I don't need that nickname.
1: Right.
4: Huh. It definitely ain't, you know, gunslinger or anything like that.
1: Uh huh. The Lair King makes it sound like you're feathering it in there.
4: Yeah, I can't. You can't stand for that. Even if it's supposed to be, hey, you know, no, it's touch.
1: Mm-hmm.
4: But if that's your only back, like Cap had no touch. Kaepernick, he had zero touch.
1: Because he's a baseball player.
4: Right. Now, obviously there's negatives to that as well. But, you know, if you out here trying to be the guy, you don't want, hey, it's the Lair King.
1: Here's another, well, another concern. It's not a new concern. This is from Vic Taffer. It might be time to get concerned about the left guard spot. Here we go again, Jay. Every stinking year. I know injuries are a concern every year. I don't know what you can do about that. But if the offensive line is a concern every year, don't you at some point address it?
4: Yeah.
1: The 49ers all but handed the job, the left guard spot that is, to second-year player Connor Colby at the start of camp, but he has dropped below former Miami Dolphin Robert Jones on the depth chart. And it's not like Jones, who is on his fourth NFL team and missed all of 2025 with a neck injury, has looked that good. Oh, that's great, Jay.
4: It's not what you would draw up.
2: No.
4: Not what you would draw up. And we are in somehow the middle of August. August, it took 2 hours to get to August 12th, by the way.
1: This, I think, and hopefully, you know, Kyle is coming along and recovering, and I hope he's healthy and happy. But this, to me, smacks of that scheme arrogance. Scheme around it.
2: Yeah.
4: Been doing it.
1: We have a cardboard box at right guard. We'll scheme around it.
4: This is going to sound like some real hater stuff. It is. But this is some lose the battle to win the war. This is to help Niner fans. This is to help the Niner organization. In a perfect world, lose the battle to win the war. I know that you guys are older. But would it help the Niners if they just straight up missed the playoffs with no injuries, just completely healthy? Would that stop some of this, right? Because they're just good enough. They're good enough to make the playoffs. They're good enough to survive injuries, but they haven't been good enough to win a Super Bowl. So if they just straight up this season miss the playoffs with no injury excuses to use, because it would make Kyle. Capital? Well, no, not at all. It would just make Kyle. It would stop some of the arrogance. Hey, we have to make an adjustment because the Seahawks are leaving the station. The Rams are leaving the station. The Bay, other NFC teams, the Lions are back in play. Kyle, it's time for, we talk about Russell Westbrook and, you know, in your career, adding that extra layer. Kyle, it's time to make some adjustments and add an extra layer.
1: Did you see any of that a couple of years ago after they lost, after they won five games?
4: Injuries. They blamed it on injuries, though.
1: They're going to find something to blame it on if that happens.
4: I'm trying to help. That's not as hatery as it sounds.
1: No? It's an interesting point. I just don't think it would make that much of a difference.
4: That's crazy that you think that they are just so stuck in their ways. So he's going to do it. Actually, Kyle and Westbrook, kind of similar.
1: There you go.
4: Kind of similar.
1: You can't have one without the other because it's that stubbornness that makes them great.
4: Yeah.
1: And you can't just, okay, well, I'll turn it off for now.
4: Yeah. You know what? I'm going to change up how I do things. No, this is how we do things. It's hard to argue with the success that the Niners have had. So you're stuck. You just got to pray that they get it done Kyle's way.
1: Mm-hmm.
4: That's about it.
1: Speaking of football, I know we're going to have some football, specifically some Raider things coming up, the 5-on-5 showdown today.
4: Trying to bounce back.
1: Yeah.
4: And hopefully I'm able to bounce back.
1: Don't do that again.
2: Don't do that.
4: You know, hopefully, excuse me.
1: You had a legitimate shot to win that thing yesterday. You might have been ahead. Then when you went to Mr. I don't know what that was, weirdo lawyer talk. I mean, you just.
4: Excuse me, Your Honor. Can I approach?
1: CJ, try to help him. Try to help him.
4: I don't need your stinking help. I don't need it. Okay?
1: Mm-hmm. All right. Forgive me for trying. When we come back, getting ready for the 5-on-5 showdown. What is this, a glimmer of good news for Los Gigantes? Can it be? That's next on Sacktown Sports.
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8: 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Zach Geloff started his rehab assignment in Las Vegas, coming off his knee injury, going 3-for-10 with a home run in Las Vegas. Jeffrey Spring went on the 15-day IL for right hip discomfort, though the MRI was negative for any acute injury. Nick Kurtz received an ultrasound-guided injection on his right thumb. 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
2: I know I mentioned a glimmer of good news for the Giants. They did lose today. The A's lost today as well. The Giants got some good news on the rankings of their farm system. We'll get to that in the 5 at 5 showdown, which is coming up, of course, top of the hour. So we'll get to that note on the Giants coming up here. But we've been talking about the 49ers and, of course, quarterbacks. J.J. McCarthy losing the starting job in Minnesota might actually end up being bad news for a former 49er quarterback. There's some speculation here, NBC Sports, Pro Football Talk, about what does J.J. McCarthy do now? Speculation is that, informed speculation, you know, Jim Harbaugh says he loves him, his former quarterback. Maybe they swing a deal for McCarthy, which would not be great news necessarily for your guy, Trey Lance.
3: Yeah, well, Trey, you know, at this point, it's kind of seems like hanging out there, if you will. I don't know what the plan is. I am excited for preseason Trey Lance, though, right? Because Niner fans, and myself included, because, you know, covering the Niners, and I was doing the Niners postgame show during that whole Trey Lance era, if you want to call it that. So to this day, I'll always have a connection whenever Trey takes the field, me as well as other Niner fans. And Niner fans love to still put him down. I don't know why. He didn't ask to be drafted there, coming out of a D1, what, FCS or D1 AA school. He didn't ask to be drafted there. And I saw it firsthand, Whitey. Mm-hmm. I get it. You feel ticked off. You feel annoyed when your team misses. But you drafted a project and you didn't have time to work on the project. Would he have been better with more reps? I have no clue. But I don't know. Every year, Niner fans still, you have your guy, right? It's like an ex, it didn't work out. You got new thing. Why are you still? And it's every year, Whitey. You see it too. For some reason, I get it. If somebody's a bust, it bothers you, but
2: that
3: every
2: wasn't
3: year.
2: His fault. Yeah,
3: it wasn't his fault.
2: Right. He didn't draft himself.
3: No. And he got injured and it didn't work out. Get mad at Kyle now because you got Brock. But whether Trey Lance plays well or stinks,

0: guy go?
1: You do have your guy. I know you have some thoughts on that. Real quick on McCarthy. The Vikings almost certainly will keep him around for a while because you never know what's going to happen in football, and it's nice to have him there in case something happens in the short term to Kyler Murray. I think Kyler Murray was, I mean, he basically had to just show up to get the starting job. Mm-hmm. You know, oh, yeah, we're going to see who wins the starting quarterback job. It was his to lose.
0: I mean, essentially, if Kyler didn't beat out JJ, he might have been... He would have been out of the league.
1: Back to baseball.
0: I mean, he would have been viewed...
1: Back to baseball.
0: He would have been in a completely different situation.
1: Mm-hmm.
0: For sure. If he was not able to beat out J.J. McCarthy.
1: Yeah, hasn't worked out for them. Clearly, as you pointed out, it's worked out for Brock Purdy and some, specifically David Lombardi, referring to him as an MVP caliber quarterback.
0: Yes.
1: And I've been trying to tell you, Alan.
0: This is just the first. And Jay, you know, I know it's about to be me versus Whitey. So before we do that, I want to get your guys' thoughts. I want to get everybody's thoughts. What is the definition of an MVP caliber quarterback? What is the definition of
1: quarterback who has a legitimate shot to win a Most Valuable Player award? That it wouldn't be a stunner. Or really even a surprise if he won the MVP award.
0: So on a given year, I think on a given year, because Brock in 2023 was fourth in MVP voting. On a given year, how many quarterbacks are quote unquote MVP caliber?
1: Counting Jordan Love or not?
0: If you want, I wouldn't do it.
1: I don't know. I mean, without looking at a list. In the neighborhood of 8-ish?
2: I was going to say 7.
1: Yeah.
0: Because he came in at 11 on the tier list, and I know that's not the end-all, be-all, but I guess my point is it's a very well-done broad term because some people are saying, I was reading the comments, of course, because that's, I just love it. And come on, dude, that sounds ridiculous calling Brock MVP caliber. But my question is, I just don't know where that starts and ends.
1: It's vague enough where you can kind of, well, how can you say he's not?
0: Because if I'm David, I'd say, well, he was fourth in MVP voting in 2023. What do you mean he's not MVP caliber?
3: He was right there to the end, too.
0: He was right there, right? So.
1: Till they played the Ravens?
0: So, but is it about what you've done or how close you've gotten? Is Dak MVP caliber?
3: Absolutely.
1: Yeah.
0: Okay.
3: He's been right there a few times himself.
1: Mm-hmm. You have to be kind of limited
0: bad.
1: To be a quarterback and not be, you know, really have a shot at an MVP award.
0: Mahomes, Josh Allen, Matthew Stafford.
1: Joe Burrow, right, Jay?
2: Unfortunately.
0: Joe Burrow. Okay.
1: Mm-hmm.
0: Lamar, Justin Herbert.
3: That's probably the one I'd argue off the top.
0: Justin?
3: Yeah. I don't think he's been close.
1: What about your boy in Philly?
0: Great line.
3: Yeah.
0: I don't know. You're not MVP caliber quarterback, but you won the Super Bowl MVP?
1: See, to me, that's kind of where I draw the line.
0: Well, I'm saying, okay, I'm just going through the list here. Dak.
1: He still could. I mean, anybody could.
0: Drake May, he was right there last season.
1: Mm-hmm.
0: Jared Goff?
3: No. Yeah, I think so.
1: Well, yeah.
0: He's number 8.
3: Because, I mean, 2 years ago when the Lions were cooking, where did he finish?
0: Yeah, I know. You know, nobody loves to give him because his numbers can go back and forth a little bit, right? So you said, yeah, when they lost to the Brock star, Jared Goff that year was 5th.
1: Now we're splitting MVP hairs. Mm-hmm. Yeah. You know, anybody could do it. It could happen. But I think I'm being a little tighter with my MVP caliber. Yeah, like to me, I would say no.
0: I just think it's a great term.
1: And I think he's a tremendous quarterback.
0: I think it's a great term. It's perfect.
1: Yeah.
0: Because I could say Fernando Mendoza is MVP caliber.
3: No.
1: You could say it, but you'd be wrong.
0: I could say
3: it. Slow down.
0: Caleb?
3: Not yet.
1: I don't think so.
3: Yeah, not yet.
0: Jaden Daniels?
3: I need to see it again.
1: I thought he was. Yeah. Now I'd say no.
3: No, yeah.
0: Baker?
3: Nope.
1: No.
3: Two up and down.
0: That's a yes for me. Come on, guys.
3: It's two up and down, man.
0: Baker, yes. Sam Darnold?
1: If you were going around saying Baker Mayfield's an MVP caliber quarterback, people would not be returning your calls.
0: Trevor Lawrence?
1: No.
3: No. I think the league would like it, would like to put him there.
1: I could see them getting to that point.
3: Yeah.
1: with a good even half season. Remember when Baker was like, he's a leading MVP candidate.
3: He was, yeah.
1: Yeah.
3: 2 seasons ago. Even last year he was cooking.
0: I think this is too up and down. I think the perfect thing, the perfect argument of this is that it's so arbitrary, right? Because think about it like this. C.J. Stroud.
1: Nope.
3: No.
0: He finished 8th in MVP voting his rookie year.
3: Yeah, but that's... Come on, eighth is not MVP.
0: I'm not like, I don't make the rule. I'm trying to...
1: Finishing 8th or 6th or whatever is not winning it.
0: I'm trying to establish the rules, guys. That's all. Mm-hmm. I'm just trying to establish the rules.
3: I think Whitey is spot on in the form. There's a line, but there's... And he's leaving himself room in the form that as a quarterback, I think we can agree to this, you already have 1 foot in the door. So if you just come out and play ball, then you're going to get the Daniel Jones treatment.
1: You get like, that stimmy.
3: Yeah, exactly.
1: Stimulus package just by virtue of being a quarterback.
3: Yeah, exactly.
1: MVP automatically caliber.
3: Come in.
0: Whitey, you're an MVP caliber host.
1: Oh, thanks.
3: Well, yep. That's legit, though. That's real.
0: It is. It is. I don't know where the
1: you
0: line
1: are too.
0: Is. Why is that the line?
3: Because he's been, but he's been at the highest level.
0: I don't know where the line is, Jay.
1: And I was 7th in 2019.
0: See?
1: In 1919, I was 5th.
3: Oh, boy.
0: Too long ago. Too far gone.
1: Mm-hmm.
0: If Jared Goff is MVP caliber, then Baker Mayfield is MVP.
1: That's why I said no to both.
0: Yeah, he's not. Jay said yes to Goff.
3: I just think because his team is better.
0: Mm-hmm.
3: That's like when... They went to the Rams, went to the bowl. I mean, it wasn't despite Jared Goff, but he had a heck of a season. Like, what did he finish that year?
0: Mm-hmm. Right.
3: You have to go and look, right?
0: And you're talking about the Rams, right?
3: That was early in his career. But I'm just saying him playing with the Lions, they have an opportunity that if they do what they did 2 years ago, he's going to be in the conversation at least.
0: Yeah.
3: And this is the other thing too, fellas, is as much as we're going into this season, look at it last year. No one thought Drake May was MVP caliber heading into last year. Now, I'm here to say I don't think he is this year, but he may come back and double up. It's the Jaden Daniels conversation. It just...
1: Tampa Bay doesn't think he is either. Apparently.
3: No, yeah. Well, there you go.
0: Mm-hmm. Well, all I know is Baker finished 11th in MVP.
1: Well, there you go.
3: Come on, man. I mean...
1: Top 20 in the voting.
0: It's 2024.
3: We're stretching our legs here.
0: No, come on, man. You get him in. Baker, you show him what you got.
3: I like Baker. He's just too up and down, man.
0: Yeah, Jaden, these guys do cool off, or the voting cools off. Because if I were to ask you, Jay, where Jaden Daniels finished in MVP voting.
3: His rookie year.
0: Where? What would you say?
3: 5th.
0: 7th.
3: Yeah,
1: that's what I was
0: felt like
1: say.
0: He was there for a while.
3: Yeah.
0: Okay, I just have to check. So Brock
3: he's on the line
1: right now. I would not put him in
3: there. Yeah, I think he's on the line, but I'm with Whitey. I think
0: there's
3: really like 6,
0: mm-hmm.
3: and that's just because those are the golden boys,
0: yes.
3: The golden arms of the NFL. Until someone proves that they belong in that category,
0: mm-hmm.
3: right?
0: Mm-hmm.
3: I mean, you have to do it like Jaden Daniels. A year ago, we would have said it. Drake May, he's getting all the praise. Even Mike Sando came on and said he jumped 5-6 spots.
0: Yeah.
3: Now he falls back this year. Then what are we going to talk about?
0: That he's not.
3: There it was.
1: I'll tell you what we're going to talk about. The hottest stories of the day. It's almost time for the 5 at 5 showdown. Alan and I going head to head on today's hottest topics. And Judge Jay Johnson will determine the winner. He did that yesterday. I appreciated the crown. The inaugural episode, Alan, it was a nice, sweet victory, especially given the caliber of the opponent that I was able to clearly vanquish.
0: I gave you that one. I'm not giving you another.
1: All right. It's coming up next. We'll find out what happens. Don't go away. Sacktown Sports.
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